0: that goes into that.
1: Coach, when you have a lead late like you did last Saturday at Washington State and you're trying to run out the clock, what's the ideal snap time on those possessions? Because there was a belief after the game on within the fan base and the broadcast that you guys were snapping the ball too quickly in that.
2: So there's a fine line there between staying in rhythm offensively and getting first downs and burning as much play clock as you can. But it's a fair question. I get it. You know what I mean? If it doesn't work, then everyone's like, oh, they snapped it too fast. You know, if it does work, then everyone's like, oh, is that a consideration? You know what I mean? But like that part of it, because part of that, some of that stuff is just how long are you sitting on the ball waiting for it to be snapped. The only thing I thought at the end of that game was we had a third down conversion on their sideline with Chris Hunter with about, 3:05 to go, that he went out of bounds where I thought he should have just, as soon as he caught it, he should have just sat down in bounds, you know what I mean? But that clock's going to run anyway at that time, just, because it's a temporary clock stoppage, but there was just some other things, I think that, like, the mechanics of it, if you slow it down too much, then do you lose your rhythm as an offense? Because really right there, the most important thing is that you move the football and get first downs. So that's where our thought was at the time.
1: Coach, guys understand, you know, the element of what goes into a personal foul penalty and the things that they're not supposed to be doing. But yet at times we see guys commit those penalties during games. Is that just an emotion of the moment as you identify it as a coach that we teach them that, we tell them that, they know that, but then they still do that?
2: Was there a question there? We're on to Cincinnati. No, you're absolutely right. Like, we can't do that. We can't do that in Big 12 games and expect to have a chance to win that game in the fourth quarter, right? You know what I mean? Like that's not – and so we have to be smart about that. And that was one of those things. I talked about this after the game on Saturday night. But to me, that was like one of those things in our battle of discipline that day that we did not handle well, right? Because we also had Quincy's retaliation after the pick six when the defender for Washington State stood over Noah. So it was going to be a 15-yarder, right? And so they were going to kick off at the 20. But instead, Quincy went and retaliated. So then we had another 15. So that's something that we have aggressively addressed and will continue to do so with what we show on film, how we practice, how we talk, all those things.
1: So real quick follow-up on that then. It's just that particular instance that you mentioned there, because they had a similar instance on the sideline where they came to the rescue of their quarterback. How do you want your player to handle that? Just, you know, versus pushing the defender, just maybe go cover Noah up or something in that situation?
2: The rules are the rules. And Quincy can't do what he did, right? And he knows that. Like, you know, Quincy Craig's one of the most conscientious – red line dudes we have, you know, so like he knew he messed up and he's got to own it, fix it.
3: And those are the questions that you needed answered. DK with BB is sponsored by Hughes Federal Credit Union. Hughes Federal Credit Union, we take you further.
1: All right, I did want to go back to what Coach said there about the snap times,
4: yes,
1: on that last drive, because they actually weren't. I tracked them all. It was a 13-play drive of which they snapped it 11 times with the clock running. It was 3, 18, 9, 10, 4, 11, 4, 8, and then the last was 1 because they took it down and called the timeout before kicking the field goal. So they could have, if they had, just for lack of a number, for a number, if they had snapped it at 3 seconds on all of those, they could have taken another 43 seconds off the clock,
4: yeah,
1: in that situation. So, but I get what he's saying about,
4: yeah,
1: world rhythm offense.
4: Yes, yeah. And also, dude, you gotta time when you get out of the huddle, because you can't stay in your stance.
1: Right, yeah, yeah.
4: You,
1: yeah,
4: can't stay in your, that's stance awesome, that long.
5: Right.
4: It's the worst thing I'm gonna tell you,
5: because
4: I was in a 3-point stance. I never had the opportunity to go into 2-point stance, but 3-point stance, being down there and you're ready to go and you got to hold it,
1: right?
4: That's a accident ready to happen.
1: Also, just kind of what he was saying there, in terms of I know the tight ends didn't really use other than Tyler last weekend. The good thing is, as we look at the availability report, currently still sponsored by nobody, so jump on that. It looks like Shane King will be back and available to play, so they'll have more options than they did last week at Washington State.
4: Yeah, I think that they need to use those guys a little bit more in the middle of the field. If we can do that, like I've been saying that for what?
1: Kansas State 20? Did that quite a bit last week.
4: Yeah, I know. That's what I'm saying. I've been saying that for what, 20 years right now.
0: and I feel like we need to use them a little bit more in the run game.
4: Yeah,
0: right. Because they help set that edge.
4: Yep, and you know we don't have. I don't think we have a toss, man. I don't think we have a toss.
0: No,
4: we have no toss. So
0: they had a jet sweep.
4: We have a jet sweep, but we have no toss. Mm. So we don't have no toss, which would give the tight end the opportunity that we have to get that edge.
0: Because you need that athletic blocker on the edge that can move up and get that, again, absolutely, that alley defender or the corner.
4: Yep.
1: All right, let's get a break in here. It is Meridian Wealth Management Arizona Game Day coming up. We are going to go on the captain's corner, and the captain is going to talk to none other than the honorary captain for tonight's game, Brandon Manu Manaluna, the great tight end here from the University of Arizona, who had a pretty solid NFL career as well.
4: One of the best.
1: Meridian Wealth Management Arizona Game Day is the show. We're coming back after this timeout on Wildcats Radio 1290.
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1: And we're back out here on the U of A Mall. 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
4: Getting
1: starting
4: windy.
1: To get a little bit of a breeze there. Yeah. Watch for those speakers. Okay. No errant speakers. Oof. Flying around right now. 520-848-1290. 520-848-1290 is the number to get in on the program. You can give us a call at that number. You can give us a text at that number. Let's take a look at the college football scoreboard for today.
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1: All right, let's start with the top 25 around college football today. And these games are final. Today, you've got the Kentucky Wildcats, ranked number 24 this week, and they knock off South Carolina on the road, 35-34. Number two, Georgia over Vanderbilt, 38-14. Third-ranked Notre Dame goes on the road to Chapel Hill and beats Bill Belichick and the Tar Heels, 37-26. It was number five, Ohio State, winning in Iowa City over the Hawkeyes, 31-14. Seventh-ranked Alabama all over number 16 Mississippi State, 56-23. 25th-ranked Missouri upsets number 8 Florida at home, 45-17. Number 17 Tennessee over Auburn, 24-14. Games as well, number 21 SMU knocks off Boston College, 25-16. These games are in progress right now. Number 4, Miami leading at Clemson 7-0. Both those teams are 2-0 right now in the ACC. Miami just got a field goal, so that's now 10-0. Mike Harrelson, ladies and gentlemen, showing up for the show today. The great Mike Harrelson. 18th-ranked USC hosting Jed Fish and Washington. Wow. Both those teams really in need of a win. And the Huskies right now with a 7-3 lead in Los Angeles over the 18th-ranked Trojans. Lincoln Riley might be out tomorrow
4: if they lose today,
1: which I will not be unhappy with. Boise State, 22, Utah State. I'm sorry, Boise State, 13, Utah State, nothing. Number 11, LSU is leading McNeese 7-0. Indiana and Rutgers just underway, no score in New Jersey right now. Let's give you your Big 12.
4: They're collecting money right now. Right now, they have the bucket out at SC right now. They're collecting money right now.
1: Kansas beats Middle Tennessee State 55-0. It was number 20 Houston over UCF 27-17. So both those teams are now 1-1 in Big 12 play. How about this game at home in Ames, Iowa today? Iowa State beats West Virginia 45-42, so after the Mountaineers started the season with 3 straight wins, they have lost their first 2 in the Big 12, and they are
4: I was hoping they'd win that one, man. That's not good.
1: Yeah, Rich Rod's going to be upset.
4: Yeah,
1: when we get to town next
4: week. Dude, and they got and they had like 300 and something, 291 on the ground.
1: Yeah,
4: and they lost.
1: Yeah, Colorado leads Texas Tech at home right now. At the end of one, the Buffaloes up 7-3 on the Red Raiders. How about that right there? BYU on the road to TCU.
4: Can they stop the game right now?
1: I don't think so. Still three quarters to go there. BYU leading 7-0 on the road at TCU. The other game tonight starts a half an hour before us, and that will be Arizona State at home against Baylor. So that is a look at your college football scoreboard. Of course, the Major League Baseball playoffs going on as well. My Guardians fell at home 3-0 to the White Sox today, so Chicago takes a 1-0 lead in that series. The Dodgers beat the Braves 5-3 at home. And right now in the sixth inning, the Rays are shutting out. Not only shutting out, but Dennis Rasmussen of the Rays is pitching a no-hitter right now in the sixth inning with a 1-0 lead over the Yankees. Dennis Rasmussen, that game has now gone to the bottom of the sixth. So he has six no-hit innings tonight at Tropicana Field. A little bit later in Milwaukee, it'll be the Padres
4: and didn't the
1: and
4: White
1: the
4: Sox,
1: Brewers.
4: Didn't the White Sox lose 100 games last year?
1: The last 3 years.
4: Yeah, yeah. Like, the last I can't believe years, they're like a Cinderella
1: they lost
4: team.
1: 100 games.
4: Yeah.
1: Yeah, but not this year. The Munite Mirikama is lighting it up. The
4: Man.
1: Latest Japanese phenom there.
4: And also about your Lincoln Riley, dude. Is he $17 million is his buyout?
1: 70.
4: 70?
1: 70
4: oh,
1: million.
4: They're going to pay him in crypto.
1: 70.
4: They're going to pay him in crypto.
1: Unless I misheard that, now I got to look it up.
4: I thought it was 17.
1: I thought that 70 sounded 70. Outrageous to me. So maybe you might
4: if
1: be
4: you
1: right
4: guys pay
1: that,
4: that.
1: You might be right. 70 million.
4: Oh, my gosh.
1: $70 million
4: They're paying him
1: buyout.
4: In crypto. They're paying him in crypto.
1: To make him go away.
4: Yep.
1: I am a USC alum, but I've been estranged since the announcement that they were going to the Big Ten. And much like when I was estranged from my Browns when they drafted Baker Mayfield, I decided after last weekend, after what I saw last weekend and the way that situation was handled with the young man going low to hit the quarterback there, Dante Moore, that I'm not reclaiming my alumnus status until Lincoln Riley is gone. So if he leaves, then everybody's gone. At that point, Carol Folt's gone, Mike Bone is gone, and Lincoln Riley were the three that engineered this debacle to the Big
4: Ten. I think they got a curse on defense, man.
1: I don't know.
4: I think they do. They do. I mean, they've all the years that they've had, they had great off. Lincoln Riley's the only guy that's had three Heisman Trophy winners and has not won the national championship.
1: Yeah. Let's, before we get a chance, we are anticipating talking to Brandon Manu Maliuna. He is the honorary captain. He's got some of his honorary captain duties happening, so he's a little bit behind schedule on that today. But before we do that, let's hear from last week. Michael Salgado Medina had an up-and-down game at Washington State. Missed one, had one blocked, made a couple. It's kind of become his thing in a lot of these games. You remember the game at Cincinnati last year where he misses early and makes late? Let's hear from Michael Salgado Medina on his practice process.
18: A lot of time, a lot of repetition, a lot of reps going into practice. We got to make sure we get it. Under like 1-3 area, we try to get it under there just so the opponent can't have a chance of blocking it at all. So, yeah, a lot of reps, a lot of snaps, a lot of holds, a lot of kicks.
1: A lot of snaps, a lot of holds, a lot of kicks. Brent Brennan was asked this week if he talks to Michael Salgado Medina in between these kicks as the game is going on.
19: It's like talking to a pitcher during a no-hitter. You know what I mean? Like, to me, that when he's in that, first of all, the first one, the snap was funny, right? The second one, he mishit, and he'll tell you that, you know. But for him, I let the guys that coach that, right? Coach Nesbitt kicked in the NFL, like you know, like I'm letting him and Niver handle that, right, that part of it. I'm just there, in my opinion, I'm just there to support Michael and let him know that I have confidence in him, and I'm putting him back out there. And you go end this game for us. And that's what we did, and that's what Mike did.
1: I said going into the season I wanted to see 80-plus percent from Michael Salgado Medina. We're not there yet. He hasn't. Look, he's missed some early. He's made some late. It's helped them. I don't think they've lost any of these games.
4: No,
1: because where he's missed field goals. So we haven't gotten to that point.
4: Yeah.
1: Hopefully we never get to that point. We'll see if he gets a game-winning opportunity at some point. And if he doesn't come through there, then we can continue to have a different conversation.
4: Mm-hmm. Yeah, I just think that, you know, it's just we got spoiled with Tyler Loop, man.
1: How about Tyler Loop?
4: Hit that, right, hit that Dallas game, man. Killed your Dallas boys, man.
0: Man. I turned it off when he came up. I knew
4: there
0: was
4: suicide watch in Dallas, Texas.
0: I had to turn it.
1: That was something. That was something for sure.
4: It looked like he was going to miss that. It looked like it
1: faded back. Yep. It faded back for sure. That was good to see, though. For him. All right, 520-848-1290 is the number to get in on the program. You can call us at that number. You can text us at that number. Don't forget, next week, we are going to be up really early next week. Next week's game, if you were not aware, starts at 9 o'clock Tucson time. That means that we will be on the air at 4:30 in the morning with Meridian Wealth Management.
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1: Arizona Game Day. Exactly.
20: Hey,
1: exactly.
20: Fellas.
1: Yes.
20: Captain Brandon says they moved the bus time up and that he's not going to be able to join us for another about 15 minutes, so about 5:35.
1: Okay, so what we'll do here is, since we'll be pushing this segment back, let's go ahead now and get our pest of the game in here. Let's find out who that guy is going to be that gets underneath the Wildcats' skin in this game today.
21: 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Bugs belly up with science.
1: All right. The pest of the game. Bearcats, Wildcats. Only the second time that these two teams have ever played in football, and the first time was last year in Cincinnati, a great comeback win by the Arizona Wildcats, in which it was the record-breaking performance as Noel Fifita became the all-time passing touchdown leader in school history. This is obviously, guys, a team that runs the football and runs it well. So I'm gonna pick one of the two running backs. So I'm gonna go with Cole Tabb. I'm gonna go with Cole Tabb. Because they got Jerron Payne, who transferred from Notre Dame, and Cole Tabb, kind of a combo, and they've combined for 8 touchdowns this season. I think Cole's maybe a little speedier, so I'm gonna go with Cole Tabb. I think he's the guy they'll run with more inside, and I think that's what concerns me the most tonight.
4: Yeah, my guy is Jerron Payne. And I hope you don't give us no pain tonight, because that run game scares me tonight, fellas. That run game scares me, and I hope Coach Gonzalez has got a good scheme, which I think he will have a good scheme to stop this run. And let's just not give them the opportunity and have us have a run game, and we'll just keep them off the field.
0: Right.
1: Yeah. Kelvin.
0: I think that their defense gives up a lot of points, so I'm going to go offense as well. You got my guy, the running back, Tab, but I'm going to go Joe Cotton, number 74, the offensive lineman. We don't do many offensive linemen, but I see him, he jumps off the film. He's nasty. Big U, Frank Middleton, if you know some of those guys from back in the days, very nasty, physical, runs down the field, and I see him on the way back to the huddle bumping guys. Yeah. So, he impresses me a lot.
1: Yeah. All right. Well, those are the guys we're looking at. I mean, Cole Tabb has 6 touchdowns. All 6 of those touchdowns have come in the last 2 games. He had 3 against Kansas State and 3 the week before against Miami of Ohio. So yeah, those are some guys that we gotta keep an eye on tonight. We'll talk about it in the post game show if any of those guys made life miserable for the Arizona Wildcats. All right, those are the guys we think will get underneath U of A skin tonight.
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7: 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We are counting down to kickoff for Arizona football. This is Wildcats Radio 1290. Let's take a look at the Right Way Rundown and see what's coming up on our pregame show. 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
1: All right, we're back out here on the U of A Mall getting you set for Arizona football tonight. One more hour with us, and then we hand you over to Countdown to Kickoff. Brody Dryden and Kyle Quinn will take you from 6:30 right up until 8 o'clock this evening. And in this final hour of our show, we will still go on the corner, the captain's corner, Brandon Manu Maliuna. The Wildcat walk just happened, so I imagine obviously Brandon is doing that. So hopefully we'll still be able to sneak him in here at some point in this last hour as the buses just went through, and he'll meet obviously the team and walk down towards the stadium with them. So we'll see if we can get to have a chance to still chat with him. We'll go into our availability report here in a moment. And it's looking good as well for the Arizona Wildcats on the offensive side of the ball. Nobody's sponsoring the air availability report, so jump on that at 520-887-1000. Your chance to attach your business to Arizona football. Wildcats are a 7-point favorite in this game. The over-under is 55.5. And keys to the game still coming up. Royal Automotive will do that. So let's go ahead right now here and dive into our availability report. The good news is this guy appears to be back. And that's Gio Richardson.
9: Noah, short drop, looking right, looking left, fires middle, caught at midfield, breaking free down to the 40, down to the 30, and to the 20. 10, 5, touchdown, Arizona. The freshman, Gio Richardson, with his first college touchdown. And the Wildcats lead it 23-7.
10: In a spectacular fashion, too. Noah Fifita drops back in the pocket. Looks like the pocket's kind of collapsing on him, but he finds Gio Richardson on a crossing route, and then he just accelerates to the end zone.
1: Yeah, Gio Richardson has been out for 3 games now with an injury, a lower extremity injury, but it looks like he is good to go. He was on the injury report as questionable earlier this week, but he was not on the injury report yesterday, so that was good. Both he and Shane King off the injury report, and so Gio Richardson expected to be back in action. He gave it a go, guys, last week during pregame for the game at Washington State, but just not good enough. Hey, have either of the two of you ever been in that situation where you were game time decision and had to go out in warm ups to see how it felt, and unfortunately were not able to be put up for the day?
4: I never missed a practice.
1: There you go.
0: Yeah, I was hurt going into the Holiday Bowl game.
1: Right, yeah.
0: Probably shouldn't have played.
1: Yeah, I remember you saying that.
0: Had to get on out there.
1: Absolutely. Absolutely. Giovanni Richardson, I mentioned one of the things I thought maybe one of the issues the first few weeks was that this offense at times was slot-centric, geocentric, for lack of a better pun there. Gio asked if he felt like he was the focal point of this offense.
11: I don't really think about it. I just try to play my role in the offense, whatever I can to be. If I have 10 catches that game, or if I have one, I'm just do my job, and the ball will find me if it does.
1: So now, interesting, when you look at that slot position as the cops speed on out.
4: Wow.
1: After dropping off the team. He looked like he was going to another call.
4: Yeah,
1: it's like, I had dropped the team off. Now I got to actually go out and maybe arrest somebody.
4: Yeah.
1: Or something of that nature. Always great to see our men in blue here, both the campus, the University of Arizona, and the City of Tucson Police Department that protect our players as they make their way onto campus every single game day, and the Wildcat Walk happening right now. So in terms of this offense right now, you've got coming back, you've got Giovanni Richardson, he's got 14 catches. You've got Rodney Gallagher, he's listed as the number two slot, he's got 10. So there's four guys on this team right now that have double digits in catches. Trey Spivey with 19, Giovanni Richardson with 14, Chris Hunter with 11, Rodney Gallagher with 4, and then you've got Caleb Smith now with 6. So, and then technically Brandon Phelps has been playing some slot as well. I'm not sure how many of his 6 have come from the slot, but let's just do the numbers there. So that's 26 of the 105 catches have come from that slot position. The emergence last week of Caleb the Jet Smith. So Seth Dagey was asked this week, what are the possibilities of maybe Jet and Gio being on the field at the same time?
3: Yeah, I think there's, you know, specific times. Like, what, you know, what does that give you? You got to, like, look into, like, the pictures and, like, how are they going to match it and what are they going to do? What are their calls to it? Are they going to pressure you? Are they going to play just drop 8 every time you get into a 10 personnel set or an 0-1 set? So, like, this depends. You know, like, I like to do it off of film. Like, I don't like to make decisions that are just like, oh, let's just do this because this is good. Like, we could Gio and Jet on the field at the same time. We go really fast and play with some fast dudes. But it's like, what is there any evidence that supports that that's going to give us a specific advantage? And so, like, I'm just a big guy on on evidence. You know, the film doesn't lie. Let's have something that backs our idea.
1: So interesting there. You know, it's like, yeah, that sounds great to get two of our fastest guys on the field at the same time. But if it's just us doing that to do it and there's no substance to it, maybe not something we want to try.
4: You got to get them to set up mismatches. If you're going to do that, you got to set up mismatches. And then also, man, you're going to have to need the police out there, man, because that's going to be a lot of speed on those two guys at the same time.
12: Right.
4: And but you got to create the mismatches. You can't just have them on there just to be having them on there. Have him on one on a linebacker on a safety or something. Yeah.
0: And I hear him saying that.
4: Yeah.
0: I understand, you know. But you got to figure out a way to get two of your most talented players. Every coach I know want to get his best 11 on the field.
4: Yep.
0: Right? And so once you see a guy start to make plays like that, you have to figure out how can I get – a couple of these guys on the field, because it makes you more dangerous, all right? I understand your sets and your different personnels and all the scientific stuff that goes into it, but at the end of the day, it's football, right? And I got to be able to figure out how to get these guys on the field together, because that's going to, again, if we bring them out there and they drop 8, we go underneath. We run the ball.
4: Yep.
0: So it's just advantageous when you have your better players on the field, and hopefully he figures it out.
4: Yeah, and then when you have those guys out there, you can look and see what are the coaches going to do when they do that? And then you got to have a counter for that. You got to have the counter.
0: Built in.
4: You can set that. Yeah, you can set that up and see what is happening, and then have a counter. It's important to have your best, like you said, Kelvin, is to have the best guys on the field. Yeah. And how do you do that? You just put them on the field.
0: Yeah.
1: All right. Let's hear from the head coach Brent Brennan on the Jet Smith. Four games in to his college career.
13: Let's see what he does at the end of the season. Let's see what that thing looks like as time goes. You know what I mean? Like that's the hardest part for freshmen. It's that the season's longer. The practices are longer. Everything's more intense. The reps are way more intense. But I'm so excited for Jet. He's worked super hard. He's a very mature young man. It's important to him. Right away, he had the respect of the team because of how hard he worked. Like when he got here, like he was just like that. You know what I mean? And so that part for him is really exciting. And for him, and then the plays he made in critical situations were just tremendous, right? You know, a week ago, we had the big punt return for him from him. But the two plays that he made in that game, the acceleration, leaving his feet for that ball, technically as a receiver coach, was fantastic. Leaves his feet, you know, catches the ball, gets it on his body, rotates so he doesn't land on it. There's just so much. So he's incredibly coachable. I think Bobby's doing a great job with him. And I think Bobby's also done a great job of being patient and bringing him along. You guys asked me that question a couple weeks ago about those young players. It's hard for young players to play. You know what I mean? It's hard for them. And so you got to like help them get the reps and get the experience so that they have a chance to be successful when they go out there.
1: And you know, the fact of the matter is there's just not a lot of freshmen, at that, especially at that position, who can come in right away and be dominant at the wide receiver position. There's so much that they have to learn. It's so different than anything they probably – I mean, it was put to me, there's no 300-pound guys that you have to run into or potentially block linebackers that weigh 250. Yeah. And that, there aren't too many 250 linebackers you're blocking on the high school
4: level. And
1: there's
4: not too many 6'3 corners. Yeah. 205. And long, and got arms like Spider-Man. And, you know, it's just like you're going to run into those guys, and how are you going to get efficient enough to be able to get open? Because it's totally different, man, when you go up against them. And most of those guys, the DBs that are out there, they're like, he's a freshman. We're gonna stack him up. You know, it's like they're going to get on him, so they're not going to let him. He's going to have to really work on his craft. And you know, guys have done that. You know, Smith at Ohio State has done that. And he's an anomaly, but he's a freaky as far as stature. He's freaky. You know, he's what, 6'2", 220?
2: Yeah, 225, yeah.
4: Yeah, he's big.
0: And I actually think receiver is one of the positions that you can come in and play early in. Mm. I mean, you know, especially if you come in and get in that playbook and understand exactly what to do. And I was thinking to myself when they said, you know, what he's going to do toward the end of the season because he's not used to playing that many games. I'll say, well, in Texas, to win the state championship is 16 games. So yeah. I guarantee you he was playing 13, 14 games every year. So I don't think he's going to go away. Yeah. I think this guy's legit. And one thing that he has you can't teach is that speed.
1: Mm-hmm. Absolutely. All right. Looking forward to more from that young man tonight against the Cincinnati Bearcats with kickoff coming up at 8 o'clock. Let's find out who can beat the book tonight.
12: Tucson, it's time to beat the book. Will the Cats beat the spread? It's time to look at the numbers and find out how you should bet the book so you can beat the book. Bet the Book is sponsored by Casino del Sol. Casino del Sol, home of award-winning dining, gaming, resorts, and golf.
1: All right.
4: Yeah, I thought it was Joseph Blair.
1: Again? Oh, so another Joseph Blair.
4: I said Joseph Blair, 15 years old, 15 years younger than me, man. That's good for me. You got to tell JB that. D-Hall.
1: All right. Arizona, a 7-point favorite tonight over the Bearcats. Last week, Glenn, you got them both right. So we'll start with you. Wildcats minus 7, Bearcats plus 7.
4: I'll take... I'll take... Man,
2: yeah,
4: I'll lay the 7. I'll take the Cats.
1: All right, U of A minus 7 is the play there for Glenn Howe. I agree too.
4: Yeah.
1: I think this team is poised. I don't think this look. Cincinnati can run the football, but I don't know that they can defend the pass very well. And I think that this could be a huge night for Noah Fifita. So I'm going to take the Wildcats and lay that 7 points as well tonight, Kelvin.
0: Yeah, I'm agree with you guys this week. I think at home, that gives us that little bit of an advantage. Cincinnati's tough, man. I mean, they are 3-0, man. That's a tough team, man, and they really believe in themselves. So we're really going to have to be locked in to get this victory.
1: All right, 55.5 on the over-under. That's the highest we've had this season for any of these games. I take that back. It was 58.5 against Northern Arizona. So second highest over-under we've had this season. I think there's going to be scoring here for sure tonight. I could see a game potentially high 30s, 20s for both sides. So I'll go over 55.5 on that.
4: I'm going to go under. I'm going under. I'm going 38-17.
1: Okay.
0: Ooh.
1: That's just under. That's 55 points.
4: Yeah, exactly. 38.
1: That's
4: 17.
1: A half point under. Yeah. Okay, Kelvin.
0: Yeah, I'm agreeing with it. I think I'm going up because
1: over
0: because both teams score well. Both teams get touchdowns, finish. So I just think it's going to be a high scoring game today.
1: All right, everybody's taking the Wildcats and laying the 7 points. Kelvin and I are taking the over, 55.5. Glenn is taking the under. We'll find out who beat the book tonight on the postgame show.
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0: So welcome all of the Bearcat fans who have made the trek here to Tucson. 30-24 was the final last year as the Wildcats knocked off the number 22 team in the country. This is a Bearcat team that has started seasons well of late. They just haven't finished very well. I think I saw the record was 1-11 in October and November the last 2 years. I think last year they started 5-1, and so they've started seasons well. They just have not necessarily always finished those seasons very well, for sure. All right, one of the guys that the Wildcats had back on the field last week that they did not have the last time they were here at home was their talented defensive tackle, Mace Pesce.
1: Lines up in the shotgun, takes the snap, straight back to throw. Now he can run it. He's caught from behind and ripped down at the 15-yard line.
2: Pesce.
1: Yeah, Mace Pesce with a huge tackle.
2: Ripped his head off. My goodness.
0: Yeah, Mace Pesce, good to see him back down there next to his guy, Leroy Palu. Really starting to like both those two guys down on that defensive line together, creating havoc. It's been fun to watch them kind of develop into that twosome. We haven't really had, I talk about it all the time, we haven't necessarily had a solid duo to talk about, dynamic duo down on that defensive front, really, I think, since the Ricky Elmore, Brooks Reed days, going back about 15, 16 years. And that could definitely be, as we celebrate, our Pacific Heritage today, Pacific Island Heritage, Leroy Palu and Mace Pesce could certainly be those guys for this team moving forward, because those two guys are dynamic there, playing next to each other in that double stack over the A-gap that we've talked a lot about so far in the early part of the season.
3: Well, I'll tell you, if we're going to win this game, those guys, Khaleesi Lafataga and Zach Salepe.
0: Yeah, he hasn't played the last couple games.
3: Yeah, and Kevin Moore and Kendrick Harris, those guys are going to be the key to the game. Hmm. That's how we're going to win this game.
0: No
3: if
0: question.
3: Those guys are not penetrating, creating havoc, we're going to have a long day.
0: Let's hear from Mace Pesce about growing up playing football in America, Samoa.
4: It was great growing up. You know, I'm glad I started my journey of football there, because that's what it built me up to the man I am today. Of how back home, football, it's more of muscle-to-muscle football. It wasn't running around people. It was just mano y mano. You go against another man. Yeah. And it's just everything that you do, it's not technical. It's just more that head-to-head, who's going down with the dub.
0: Now, that's interesting. Listening to him say that, he was on the Brent Brennan show earlier this week. Listening to him say that, my envision was not like growing up playing flag football.
3: No.
0: My envision was that was
3: playing rugby.
0: Those guys are like just lining up, you know, a couple linemen across from each other and seeing who could push who over the line.
3: Or they were playing rugby.
0: That's
3: what they were doing. Because that's mano a mano, man, playing rugby. That's what those guys, a lot of those guys, some of the best players, the blacks, those are the guys who are the best teams in the world. All those Polynesian guys. I mean, they are, that is how they get, that's how they get tough playing that game.
0: No question about that. One of the reasons he said he came here to play at the University of Arizona was because of his D-line coach, the great Joe Salavea.
4: When I was back home, growing up back home, everybody in the island knows Coach Joe. He's a guy been in the league, coach everywhere, you know. And he's a great mentor for kids like me, but from back home that's trying to be where he'd been at. And so when I was in high school, I got recruited by Arizona. And that's when Coach Joe was at, I believe, Miami. And when he left Miami to come here, I didn't hear from my old coach here at U of A. And Coach Joe reached out to me, and he was like, you know, I'm a head coach here. I'm the defensive lineman coach here at U of A. And it got me fired up. I was so excited that I'm landing in good hands and knowing that it's someone that He's going to give me the knowledge that I needed, and the person have done it in every level.

0: You know, it's what that people like me and my group needs to exceed our goals.
1: A large list, 20 players and 4 full-time staff members of the Polynesian Heritage on this particular roster. And Noah Fifita, obviously the quarterback. Javion Gu, offensive line. Rhino Tapatotai, offensive line. Kaisi Lafataga, defensive lineman. Leroy Palu, defensive line. Julian Savinaya, defensive line. Prince Williams, defensive line. Leviticus Sua, linebacker. Matai Toinge, safety. Nella Tuali, linebacker. Louis Apka, offensive line. Keona Pete, offensive line. Sienna Tohi, offensive line. Dominic Lolesio, defensive line. Mace Pesse, defensive line. Zach Suilepe, defensive line. Dash Fifita, linebacker. Gavin Hunter, safety. Manoa Fapusa, defensive line. And Ezra Funa, defensive line. Those are the players that make up of the Pacific Island Heritage on this roster. And then, of course, I mentioned the coaches that the Wildcats have as well. You talk about Joe Salavea. You talk about Lyle Moivai being among those guys that are on this staff that that have helped create such a home environment for the Polynesian community here. It's always been strong here at this school, and, man, is it really great to see it back and thriving.
2: Yeah, I mean, that's been our tradition, man. We had some guys when, you know, Stan Mataele, when I was playing, and we had some other guys. I mean, that's just the tradition of Arizona, and Coach Tomy really enhanced that with coming from the from Hawaii, and he really, you know, brought a lot of those guys over here, and he knew that culture and brought it here to University of Arizona. And we've been a lot better program because of it.
3: And what better guy to lead that than Joe Salavea?
2: Yeah.
3: With all that he accomplished here at Arizona and when being able to go to the NFL and accomplish.
2: Yep.
3: Those guys are looking up to him knowing that he's from their island and he's somebody that they can look at and know that they can be a part of. You know, they can be a part of that as well.
1: Yeah, it's just a great the group of guys for sure. And Joe talked this week. He was also on the Brent Brennan show earlier this week. He just talked about how he tries to create that connection on a personal level with the players.
4: I think as a father, you know, that's so important, you know, to be able to connect. And you had that in Coach Tomy. There's a lot of that through Coach Brennan. With our guys now, I think that's the biggest thing. It starts there. It's hard to motivate and nudge and push these young men to their fullest potential if they don't see you as a person, as a vulnerable person, as a father, as a just a human being. And those are the things that I thought really gave us a shot last year. I think it was more so the relationship and knowing that we had their back and the guys had the confidence, knowing that we got them in any time, any part of the day or night. And I think that really kind of gave the guys a chance to kind of really put themselves out there. I think those are the things that we're building here within the our program. It's, you know, it's just a relationship build. But also that comes with transparency and being upfront and identify the things where we all got to get better at and then nudging and then give them a blueprint of how to get better, not just by word of mouth, but, you know, put it on writing. And, you know, it's iron sharpened irons. Another man getting proven, and those are the things that we're trying to cultivate within our program.
1: That's Joe Salavea talking earlier this week on the Brent Brennan press conference, Brent Brennan radio show about how he really tries to bond on a personal level with his players. So great to hear from him. And if you haven't gotten a chance, get down and check out that show at Block A Sports Bar and Grill every Tuesday night, 6 o'clock to 7 o'clock. All right, let's go ahead now, since we're kind of a little bit out of our order here, but let's go ahead right now and do our keys to the game. We'll open that last segment, hopefully get a chance to chat with Brandon Maniuni. He's got a lot going on right now, so I'm not sure if we're going to be able to get him, but let's go ahead and do our keys to the game so we have a fresh and full final segment out here on the mall.
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1: All right. Keys to a win over Cincinnati. We'll start with you, Kelvin Ifon.
3: I think the biggest thing is going to be linebackers and DBs having their eyes in the right place. If they get caught up, man, and not looking too hard inside and give it up over the top or dropping back when they should be attacking, this team could really give us problems. I also believe that, as Glenn said earlier, we need to try to run the ball at these guys a little bit. Even though their DBs are weak, I think running the ball will bring those guys into the box, to add that extra guy into the box that will open up a little more opportunities in the pass game. And I say this every week, but I really mean this. You have to take care of the ball. This is conference game. This is a big game. You need this game if you want to have some aspirations of getting to the Big 12 championship game.
2: Yeah, my keys are same lines with Kelvin saying. I think that Leroy and Mays have to have a great game. The guys in the nose tackle and the tackle, the guys on the inside got to be able to hold ground there and let the linebackers come up and make the tackles. If we have a great game and Cooper and Tay are making all the tackles, I think we've been successful. Yeah. I'd like to see their numbers in the 8 and the 10 tackles game. If we see, Javion freaking Quinn and Gavin and all these other guys are Herzog are going to be our leading tacklers, we're going to be in trouble. We're going to be in trouble. And we have to run the football. It's important. I want at least 150 this game. Okay? I'm going off. If we get 150, there's no way we're losing this game because we're going to be in control of this game. If we can control the ball, keep them off the field and get them out of rhythm so they don't get in rhythm, we can win this football game by a lot.
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1: It is Meridian Wealth Management, Arizona Game Day. Sun is going down in southern Arizona, which means football is on the horizon. It's an 8 o'clock kickoff here tonight. The Wildcats and the Bearcats in the Big 12, the conference home opener for your Arizona Wildcats. Continuing our keys to the game brought to you by Royal Automotive. Obviously, the Wildcats have got to stop the run tonight to have a chance to beat Cincinnati. But what I want to see is them do that early in possessions. I'd like to see 50% or more third and 7+ in this game for the Cincinnati Bearcats. Put them in a position where they've got to throw the ball on third and 7. And again, that's been a little bit of an Achilles heel for this team this season, the Wildcats, and they've given up a few of those third and longs. But I think they're going to be in a much better position to stop this running game if they do it on first and second down tonight. And again, I understand I think it's going to be very much like what we saw last week. I think the Wildcats are going to come out. They're going to blitz this team. This is not a very good pass defense. They're going to blitz this team with Noah Fifita. They'll get up, and then you'll see, I think, that run game take over in the latter stages of the game. I don't know how much we'll see it early, but I think we'll see it more in the latter stages of the game if the Wildcats build that lead that we think they'll build to get to that 150 plateau, Glenn, that you've been talking about. And keep that turnover train rolling. Danny Gonzalez said earlier this week, hey, I think they gave them. He said they gave them. They went back and they got three extra sacks in the game from last weekend. But he says we're still not getting knocking that ball out enough. We saw it from Everett Russo. That's what he's talking about. We've got to, when you've got a chance to hit that quarterback, knock that ball out of his hands and try to create those extra possessions for your offense. I said plus one last week. I'd love to see plus two tonight at home against the Cincinnati Bearcats. Those are the things we think the Wildcats need to do to beat Cincinnati tonight.
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1: Final segment of our show from the U of A Mall as we're getting you set for Arizona football tonight. We can hear the pride of Arizona in the background as they're playing for the fans out here on the mall at the tailgate. It is Wildcats and the Bearcats tonight. And one of the things we're going to go ahead here right now, and we'll do this, J-Dub, back in studio. We're going to hear from Joe Salavea, since he'll qualify. He was a captain on this team. We'll hear from Joe Salavea, who chatted earlier this week with Brian Jeffries about the passing of the legendary swim coach here, Frank Bush. So that will be your captain's corner for today.
5: Gather up, Wildcats fans. It's time to hear from our captain. It's time for our pregame speech. Captain's Corner is brought to you by Jack Furrier Tire and Auto Care. Jack Furrier, since 1960, here to get you there. And now, here is the captain, Kelvin Efon.
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10: Right.
4: One of the all-time great human beings. And, man, prayers out to the Bush family and just a big loss, and he's etched his footprint in the U of A program so much so. Yeah. And man, we're really in prayer for comfort and peace to the family.
10: For those that hadn't heard, Frank Bush passed away this past weekend. It was sudden, and yes, not only what he did as a head coach, but just as a person. I was just telling Joe before we came on the air here that whenever I would see him. After he retired, and we'd still see him around. He'd come to campus. He'd come to events. He always, first question, he said, how are your kids doing? And I mean, that tells me about somebody when that's the first thing they want to know, because then he, you know, he remembered I had a family, and I love that man.
4: Yeah.
10: So,
4: he's going to be sorely missed.
10: Yes.
1: All right, that was Brian Jeffries and Joe Salavea earlier this week talking about the passing of Frank Bush. Legendary swim coach here, national champion coach, Team USA as well. I only got a few brief audiences with him during his time here, but when you think about the legendary coaches that have been on this campus that have stood the test of time, when you, longevity, when you think about Mike Candrea, you think of Dave Rubio, who coached 30-plus years in volleyball, and definitely Frank Bush in that category, not only here in Tucson, but on the national level with USA Swimming as well.
2: Yeah, I used to see Coach Bush at a bunch of events and see him out, and he was always engaging and asking, you know, how I was doing and everything. Mm-hmm. Didn't know him that well, but he was, every time I had a conversation with him, he was always pleasant. And my condolences go out to his family, and, you know, I got a good one.
1: Mm, absolutely. No question about that. Last chance for you to get in on our show, 520-848-1290. If you're headed out here to the stadium, if you're partaking any of the tailgate, would love to hear your thoughts on what you hope tonight for your Wildcats. Interesting, we'll give you a little Daily Danny since we have a little extra time here in this final segment. One of the things that Danny Gonzalez talked about in his weekly press conference was the fact that maybe there is a bad perception of how much the Wildcats actually blitz during these games. Here's what Danny Gonzalez had to say about the defensive concepts that he tries to present to help win for Arizona.
15: What do you consider a blitz? More than they have the block? Five or more rushers? Because it's funny, we go back and watch the TV copies, and then you see all the stuff on social media about all Arizona does is blitz, blitz, blitz. We sent, we had a four-man rush, 38 of the 76 plays. 11 of those, not of those 38, 11 on top of that, when we call a defense that is a presentation of a five-man front, if they throw it, one of those guys that simulated pressure, so one of those guys is going to drop at the four-man rush. But if they run it, he's standing on line of scrimmage because we're not dropping when they run it. So that comes off as a five-man rush when it's not really a five-man rush. We played 0-8 times out of 76 plays, which is really probably more than we normally would. And then we send a ton of the appearance of six-man pressure. That's really five-man pressure because of how we cover the back. But the presentation, and our linebackers are doing a fantastic job with the presentation and getting the quarterback to check into things, that's getting the ball out of their hand quick. And we did that a ton in the second half, where Caden Pendix throwing errant balls because he thinks five or six are coming, and we rush four.
1: All right, that was Danny Gonzalez talking a little bit earlier this week. We understand now that we have Brandon Manumaluna on the line. It is time now for the captain's corner, and I'll turn it over to our captain and his former teammate, Mr. Kelvin Ifon.
3: Brandon, how you doing today?
16: I'm doing great. Good to be back in Tucson.
3: Definitely, man. So how does it feel, man, to be the honorary captain for today?
16: Oh, it feels great. You know, you get, when you start getting older, you're like, any little attention I can get, I'll take it.
3: I was thinking to myself, I said, I bet they wish they could suit you up for a couple more plays out there.
16: I was walking down the doing the player walk, and I was like getting a little hype, and I felt my hip. I was like, oh, let me calm down.
3: So I know you've been coaching football for a while. Are you still coaching football?
16: No, I actually my son's in high school now, so I stepped down to go watch him play.
3: Oh, yeah, that's
16: up in the stands. I'm a parent now, complaining about the coach stuff.
3: hey, but at least you have the expertise as a coach yourself and a former player, so I'm sure some of the things that you see are real.
16: Yeah. Oh, yeah. No, I see it, but I just kind of let him. I try not to be that parent that's telling him your coach don't know what he's talking about. So I just kind of stay back, like, just listen to your coach and follow what his scheme is.
3: So again, for the people that don't know, how did you end up getting here? How did you choose Arizona?
16: So coming out of high school, I'm from Los Angeles, so USC was kind of my number one at the time. And it was a couple guys from the area, my area, that were tight end, DN combinations. And they were like number one, number two, and I was number three, like as rankings in California. So those two guys decided to go to SC, and I was kind of like, why would I go there? And so I had a great relationship with Coach Babers at the time and Coach Tomey, and I came on my trip to Arizona, and it was a great fit, and I decided to come here, and everything is history.
3: Brandon Manumaluna is our guest in the Captain's Corner, brought to you by Jack Ferrier Tire and Auto Care. Jack Ferrier since 1960, here to get you there. So, Brandon, weren't you 16 when you got here?
16: Yeah, I had just turned 17 when I got here.
3: Just turned 17. I was telling the guys about it because they was asking me, like, what is one of the things you really – I said that he was so young. Like, I couldn't believe he was 17 years old and about to start in the Pac-10. What was the adjustments that you had to make being so young coming into college football?
16: For me, it was the mindset. I kind of got away with just being big and athletic in high school. And not really have I can kind of not be focused and still kind of get the job done. And then once I got here and I was going against Ed Mulitalos and Joseph Foyas and all the Mike Floco and all those guys, and I was just like, so I had to bring it mentally every day. That's one thing that a lot of people don't realize. Like football, as you know, is it's pretty much 80-90% mental. You know, so I had to. That was my biggest thing of just being focused every day, day in and day out.
3: What you played under Coach Tomey? What were some of the things that you remember about him, you know, from your time playing here?
16: The biggest thing that I always took from him was the importance of the team. You know, being a coach, he always was put the team first kind of coach, and you know, that kind of I always carried that with me just going through my career and then going through as a high school coach was always putting the team first. And that was one of the things Coach Tomey always said, the team, you know, the team, the team, the team. So that was one of the biggest things that Coach Tomey kind of left with me.
3: What are some of the games that you played in at Arizona that you most remember?
16: The when the year we played in the Holiday Bowl, we beat Arizona State at U of A. That was a great game. We had the Washington game with OJ did the flip. I was there. That was amazing. That was an amazing game.
3: Yes, it was.
16: Because I think that was the first time we had one up there in a minute. So that was a great game. The Holiday Bowl, you know, was an amazing one. So many, but yeah, those are some of the ones that stick out to me. Just, you know, being with the guys and especially that team that with you, your senior year, you know, those were great times.
3: Yes, sir. Yes, sir. You were drafted to the St. Louis Rams in the fourth round. How was it playing on such an explosive team?
16: It was good. It was fun. I learned a lot. The thing about being on that team, you know, we had about, I think, maybe five Hall of Famers and, like, about four of them on offense. And so, you know, when I got there, I felt, you know, I was able physically to play in the NFL, but then I'm like the sixth man on the totem pole when it came to getting the ball. So I was like, golly, I'm never going to get the ball on this team. But, you know, just having the biggest thing I got from there was just how to work as be a professional. You know, just watching those guys work, like Torrey Holt, Isaac Bruce, Kurt Warner, Marshall Faulk, you know, Orlando Pace, just a few of those guys, just seeing them work every day. That's kind of one of the things that helped me in my career was just how to work and be a professional day in and day out.
3: Brandon Manamana-Una is our guest in the Captain's Corner, brought to you by Jack Ferrier Tire and Auto Care. Jack Ferrier since 1960, here to get you there. Man, you played 10 years at tight end and only missed two games. How is that?
16: Man, a lot of shots and a lot of fields. But no, it was I tell people, man, if you're really serious about being a football player, you know, one of the worst things that you could do for yourself is drink alcohol. So I always tell people that, you know, stay away from that. And that's kind of what I did in my career. And it helped me tremendously just stay healthy. You know, it didn't dehydrate the muscles and kind of kept me always flexible. And that was one of the biggest things that kind of stuck with me. And I was just, you know, and then I just, you know, a lot of it's luck as well, you know.
3: Yes. And my last question, what are your expectations for this year's team?
16: I think we'll be playing BYU again in the Big 12 Championship.
1: Yes. I like that.
16: So I think we'll
2: That's
16: probably.
2: That's what I say, Brandon.
16: Yeah, we'll get a chance to get them back the Big 12 Championship, and then hopefully we win it and, you know, get to the playoffs.
3: Well, man, I know you was busy, man. I appreciate you taking your time. Our thanks to Arizona's 2000 tight end, Brandon Manamana-Una, my brother, for joining us this week in the Captain's Corner.
16: Man, thank you for having me.
2: Bear down.
5: And that's your Captain's Corner with Kelvin Ephon. Captain's Corner is brought to you by Jack Furrier Tire and Auto Care. Jack Furrier, since 1960, here to get you there.
1: All right, our thanks to Brandon Manamana-Una for joining us in the Captain's Corner. Shaquille Richardson, class of 2013, in the huddle with Hal. Always great to chat with our football alums. That is going to wrap it up real quick. 10 seconds, final thoughts.
2: Just run the football, man. Let's go.
3: Al Davis, win, baby.
2: Win, baby. Just win.
1: There you go. All right, Brody Dryden and Kyle Quinn are coming up with Countdown to Kickoff. They'll take you right up to Brian Jeffries, Lamont Lovett, and Mackenzie Hamilton at 8 o'clock. And then we'll be back with you on the postgame show probably around midnight or so and take you till 2 a.m. Thanks to J.W. Madden and Leith St. Clair back in the studio. For Glenn Howe and Kelvin Ephon, my name is David Kelly. 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
31: As the sun sets in the desert, it's time for the Big 12 home opener at Casino del Sol Stadium as the Arizona Wildcats and Cincinnati Bearcats are ready to face off on family weekend here in Tucson. And we begin our show joined by Arkan Coit, Director of Athletics at Arizona, Desiree Reed-Francois. Thanks so much for joining us, Desiree.
32: Thanks for having me. What a beautiful night.
31: Oh, it's gorgeous out here. Wonderful weather. Kickoff is in about 90 minutes from now over at Casino del Sol Stadium. It should be a great time, Desiree. And we do need to begin the broadcast on a sad note as Arizona swim legend Frank Busch, former Arizona swim coach from 1989 to 2011. He passed away last weekend at the age of 75. And we know the athletics department is mourning right now, but what a legacy he left behind, not only as a swim coach, but he's a great man as well.
32: 100%. And candidly, that's what I'm going to most remember about Coach Busch. Yes, he's an Olympic coach, a swimming coach. He's a national champion. What he did for our program, it's legendary. But candidly, what I'm going to remember is how he made me feel. I remember going fishing with him, and we were salmon fishing, and I was telling him about I had different questions. And when you have a chance to learn from a leader like that, you want to take advantage of it. And he had this ability to ask you the questions to get to the answer without telling you what to do. So I am really sad to hear of his passing. I was really sad to hear of his passing. He was a mentor, a friend, a legend, a leader, and just someone you really look up to.
31: Yeah, he's certainly a figure that's going to leave an imprint forever on the U of A and Tucson community as a whole. So the Bush family is certainly in our thoughts this evening as we turn our attention to football here. Kickoff is at 8:00 at Casino del Sol Stadium between Arizona and Cincinnati. It's family weekend. It's buzzing here on campus. Here we're among the tailgaters here on the U of A Mall, Desiree. I mean, it's the Big 12 home opener as well. What does it mean? How does it feel? What are we expecting here tonight?
32: We have the most tickets out we've had all season. It is, you can just feel the energy. I've been dropping by a couple of different tailgates. I just met with the Bobcats, and who are just these incredible young people who are going to change the world, like all of our students. And it's electric. Like, there's not a space to be found in this whole mall. So I'm excited about it. Cincinnati, you know, they're 4-0, and so it should be a tough game today. But we're looking forward to kickoff.
31: Yeah, we also want to congratulate.
32: We need to be loud, guys. Come on, yeah. Like, we need to bring this energy because it is loud out here. So we need to be loud in Casino del Sol Stadium.
0: It's also Cincinnati's first trip outside of their home city. They've played 4 straight games within Cincinnati's city limits.
32: Right.
0: So let's make it a little tough for them on their first trip over the Rockies in a little
32: there
0: bit.
32: There you go. They came here 2 days early, is what you were telling me?
0: I saw pictures of them practicing down the street at South Point High School. So when a school is coming out early like that, they're thinking about this trip.
32: Absolutely.
0: So they know, they've heard about Arizona Stadium, and when teams from the Midwest come out here, they don't know this desert heat. They don't know this desert environment, so we got to use that to our advantage.
32: There you go. Fantastic.
31: Well, congratulations are also in order for you as the news came out that you agreed to a contract extension with the University of Arizona through 2032. So congratulations, first of all. And just tell us about your vision for the future for Arizona athletics.
32: Thank you. Well, I get too much credit. We have incredible coaches. We have great staff members. We have 504 amazing student athletes that I am privileged to be able to work alongside. And, you know, we have some good momentum, and we need to keep that rolling. And we're going to work really hard to make this community proud. And, you know, today the Big 12 Associate Commissioner is going to be here today to give us that the Commissioner's Cup, and it's like we need to defend that, because what I love about that Commissioner's Cup, it represents all of our sports. 75% of it is because of our competitive success, and then 12.5% is because of our academic success, and then the other 12.5% is because of our community service, and we need to keep that rolling.
0: That's quite the award, for considering Arizona's only been in the conference for a couple of years now. We're already like, yep, we're coming out strong, and we're sending a message to the rest of the conference. That's another feather in the cap for you and your department, Desiree.
32: Well, again, it's everybody. I don't deserve that credit. I just get to hold the trophy, but it's all because of our staff and our coaches.
31: Well, we talked about football, but other sports are very active on campus right now, between volleyball, soccer, cross country, triathlon as well, looking to defend their national title. So not only football creating buzz on campus right now, but across all sports.
32: Absolutely. You know, our cross country team has really come on strong under Coach Dubs' leadership. Like, we just won won a tournament or a contest last week. We have a Big 12 runner of the week. Evans Tanui was named the Big 12 men's cross country co-runner of the week. I mean, Andrew is really transitioning and changing that cross country team. So I'm really proud of him. And volleyball tomorrow at noon. Come on, we got to be there. Support Rita and our young ladies who are working so hard.
31: Absolutely. Well, Arizona Cincinnati coming up at 8. Desiree, thanks so much for the time as always, and we'll catch up next week.
32: Thank you for having me. I appreciate it. Bear down.
31: That's Arizona Arcan Coit Athletic Director of Athletics, Desiree Reed-Francois. We'll be back to preview more Wildcats versus Bearcats after this. 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
31: Welcome back to the Arizona Football Countdown to Kickoff alongside former Arizona Wildcat and all Pac-10 center Kyle Quinn. I'm Brody Dryden. As we continue our preview of the Wildcats and Bearcats, kickoff is at 8 o'clock at Casino del Sol Stadium. Thank you to Desiree Reed-Francois for her time, as always, here on the pregame show. All right, Kyle, it's Big 12 after dark tonight, a late kickoff. It's beautiful weather right now, as we already mentioned, but the home conference opener under the lights, I mean, I don't think you could ask for a more picture-perfect setting in Tucson here tonight for college football.
0: No, absolutely beautiful weather right now, and the mall is the most packed it's been. We've seen a lot of people, folks wearing their white tonight, ready to go and make this a tough environment, make Casino del Sol Stadium a tough environment for Cincinnati, who is going on the road for the first time this year, like we were talking about with Desiree. So it's going to be interesting to see how they respond and how Arizona comes out firing here back on their home turf.
31: Yep. Arizona comes into this one with a 3-win, 1-loss record. They're 0-1 in Big 12 play with that previous loss to BYU. Cincinnati is a perfect 4-0 with a 1-0 conference record. Their win came against Kansas State. Let's go back to last week in Arizona's win against Washington State. It was the first road non-conference win of the Brent Brennan era, which is a little bit hard to believe, but to be fair to Coach Brennan, hasn't had many opportunities in that category. But similar to Arizona's game against Northern Illinois in the prior week, their last home game, it was a slow start for the Wildcats. In the first quarter, Washington State was up 14-0 at one point before Noah Fifita and the Cats turned things around and scored before the end of the quarter. But, you know, another slow start. I want to stop right there before we get to the good stuff for Arizona. What did you see from the Wildcats coming out of the gate against the Cougars?
0: You know, Arizona made it hard on themselves on the first drive, you know, with negative yardage plays. And the big thing with we've heard from Seth Dagey in this offense is you want to get into a rhythm as quickly as possible. So Arizona, they're aggressive when they come out starting the game. So they want to hit some passes over the middle, want to get the ball out to playmakers in space. But when you get behind the chains, especially early in the games, you can lose traction a little bit. Hard to get that footing, hard to get that rhythm that they want to have. So unfortunately, Arizona did have another slow start. Noah had a throw that he wants back every single day of the week. He'll be the first one to admit that. But again, it's the response that we kept hearing about from this coaching staff and how Arizona was able to climb out of that 14-0 hole. And a lot of it came in that that first half with Noah Fifita and Trey Spivey, you know, entering the chat with their performance they had. Those two were just connected at the hip, almost throwing the ball around the field.
31: Yeah, I mean, it reminded me of, you know, good old Noah Fifita and Teteroa McMillan back in the day, where it's just that 1-2 connection that was so cool to see. And Washington State had that 14-0 lead in the first quarter. How important was that initial touchdown? Noah Fifita found Trey Spivey for a touchdown that capped off a 5-play, 75 5-yard drive. Arizona moved the ball down the field with ease. How important was that for the Wildcats breaking through, especially in an away environment in Pullman?
0: Oh, it was huge. You cannot understate that enough. Winning in college football is hard, and winning on the road is even harder. So when your playmakers settle in the game and rise up the way they did, I mean, Trey, he was unguardable for about 10, 15 minutes in that game. He was open over the middle, on the sidelines, scoring touchdowns. Wherever Noah was putting the ball, it was right in Trace Spivey's catching area. So

0: It was great to see for Trey also because, you know, we saw the big time plays against NIU at home. We saw that one-handed highlight catch, but now you're seeing that confidence, that sustained consistency, and becoming, you know, not just the highlight player, but also being a consistent wide receiver for this Arizona offense. So really, it was great to see. And then, you know, Noah just continuing to be Noah, you know, settling in and getting Arizona back out of that hole. And really, you know, with help from the defense, we'll talk about that a little bit too as well, but really making it tough on Washington State after that first opening quarter.
1: Yeah, Washington State held the lead at halftime. It was close, though, 17-14 at the break. It was a weird flow to this game, Kyle. And I want to go through the drive chart between both teams. In the second half, it was a rough start for both teams. Looking at Washington State, they started off with a punt, went to an Arizona missed field goal, then a Washington State fumble in their own territory, then another Arizona missed field goal, going back to a Washington State punt. It wasn't the cleanest start to the second half. You might think after what was a first half that started slow and then things started to ramp up that the teams would have both figured it out by then, but it was sort of an awkward football game, if I could say that in the second.
0: Awkward or choppy, I think, was maybe the flow of the game was completely thrown out the window, and the game was there for the taking. Coaches talk about winning the middle eight of a game, the first 4 minutes of the second half. I think it was a draw, and it was an ugly draw that much, Brody. But, you know, both defenses really made it hard on the offenses. But then Arizona, who they turned to, the freshman phenom. We're going to talk about him, Caleb the Jet Smith. Back-to-back big-time catches, another wide receiver starting to, you know, make a name for himself. And that really kind of broke the game open for Arizona, allowed the Wildcats to take over and allowed that defense to really settle in and clamp in on Pinnick and this Washington State offense. So it was an interesting game. It felt like a roller coaster, but Arizona, the most important thing, the scoreboard at the end of the game, Arizona found a way to win. And a road win in college football, that is a ton of momentum. That's a happy flight home, and it really gets the juices going for practice the next week, getting ready for a big game tonight against Cincinnati under the home lights.
1: Yeah, and I mentioned a couple of missed field goals for Arizona. Got to give credit to Michael Salgado Medina. He nailed a 51-yarder with 5 minutes left in the fourth quarter to secure the 10-point lead, which was the ultimate final score, Arizona beating Washington State 34-24 in Pullman. We've got a great show ahead of us tonight, and when we're back, we'll hear from a couple of Wildcats during media availability earlier this week. Back after this, you're listening to Wildcat Football from Arizona Sports Enterprises.
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1: Welcome back to the Arizona Football Countdown to Kickoff. Alongside former Arizona Wildcat Kyle Quinn, I'm Brody Dryden. We got to hear from a couple of Wildcats during media availability earlier this week, and we've got some audio to play for you. First up is freshman wide receiver Caleb Jet Smith, who arrived in Tucson this offseason by way of Allen, Texas. Smith earned Big 12 Freshman Player of the Week honors for his performance at Washington State last Saturday with 4 catches for 86 yards and a touchdown, plus a 36-yard punt return. Here is Caleb Jet Smith.
5: The first play, it was kind of man. So it was just like a wind route for me, just go deep and just win however I can. Just hit him with a little 1-2. I just ran. I didn't know Noah was going to throw it. I saw him get out the pocket. And so I saw the ball in the air. He kind of like threw it like really far. Just ran up, got the ball, and had to dive for it a little bit. A little good catch. And then going to the next play was like a tempo play. Little gas, but just hurried up to the ball. We kind of hurried up. I don't think they're ready for the little route that I ran. And I just tracked the ball really well, I feel like. And Noah put it in a good spot. And I just caught it and scored.
1: Arizona freshman wide receiver Jet Smith there, and he's really been the new, maybe unexpected star of this Wildcat team. Talking about his 2 catches against Washington State there, but he made an impact

0: with that punt return against Northern Illinois the week prior, another good punt return that didn't result in a touchdown against Washington State, but he's been so fun to watch.
1: Yeah, this guy, a young guy from Allen, Texas, I'm trying to picture him running around in Allen, Texas, because his speed is just phenomenal right now, and to see him carry that over as a young freshman is really phenomenal. Not many guys can do that, so but he's becoming an asset right now, not just on special teams. We've seen back-to-back weeks. I am really curious to see just how many teams are actually going to kick the ball to him nowadays, because when you show him back-to-back weeks, you're making one or two guys miss and you're flipping the field like that. I've said this before, but as a punt returner, your job is to get 10 yards if you have the space. Your first job is to secure the catch, but if you can get 10 yards, essentially gaining a first down, you've done your job and then some. But if you're flipping the field 20, 30-yard returns or running run back to the house like you did a few weeks ago, I mean, you're playing with house money at that point. So it's really fun to see this young guy start to, you know, find his footing and really make an impact on this high-powered Arizona offense.
0: Yeah, Jed Smith has been incredibly fun, a welcome addition for Noah Fifita and Arizona special team so far this year. Next up is senior linebacker Everett Roussaw Jr., who is in his first year at Arizona following stops at UAB and Memphis. The Atlanta native made his Wildcat debut against Washington State last weekend and recorded two tackles, including a strip sack against Cougar quarterback Caden Pinnick. Here's Roussaw on Arizona's defense in the second half.
2: I truly believe that, you know, that might have been like a shock to everybody watching the game, but nobody really sees like the Tuesdays that we put in throughout the summer, you know, when we run in and just all the adversity that we face, like building up to that moment. Like, that wasn't anything to us. Like, nobody held their head on the sideline, anything of that nature. Like, we was ready to go. So, like we love challenges. Like, if you ask anybody on the defense, like, we all competitors. So, like, that's what we want. Like, that's what we love to fight. So, hey, I just feel like we was ready to go after that.
0: That's Arizona senior linebacker Everett Roussaw Jr. in his first year as an Arizona Wildcat. And we hadn't seen him in the first few games of the season, Kyle, but he made a good impact against the Cougars.
1: Yeah, he's a surprise transfer. This is his last year. He's kind of a journeyman right now, but he's found a home in Tucson and absolutely loves it out here. He came from Memphis, and he's putting his stamp on this team right now, and he did so with a huge strip sack and caused a fumble against Washington State last week, and it was a great play. He blitzed, got clipped by the running back, got a helmet to the leg, and went absolutely flying. But what we saw from Roussaw, he got up and finished the play, went after, put his helmet on the ball, caused a fumble, and flipped the game and took Washington State's offense off the field. So he's a big guy. He's 6'2", 235. That just gives another tool for Danny Gonzalez to use, because he loves to collect linebackers. I think he collects like coins or something. I mean, it's just incredible to see how many guys, when you're 6'2", 235, you're going to be able to play linebacker, defensive end. We've seen the Red Rover defense out there with all the linebackers out there. So Everett's just, you know, you talk about rising to the moment, making big plays when they matter. That gets you on the field more. So I expect to see big things from Everett moving forward.
0: Yeah, another welcome addition to this Arizona team. And we've talked a lot this year about the turnover between last year's defense and this year. And so Roussaw certainly emerging last week as a potential new face, new leader on that side of the ball for the Wildcats. All right, when we return, we'll check in on Big 12 scores and other stories around the country. We'll be back after this. You're listening to Wildcat Football from Arizona Sports Enterprises.
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0: Wildcats and Bearcats coming up in about, a little over an hour from now at Casino del Sol Stadium here in Tucson. Checking in on Big 12 scores, there were a few finals, and we'll start off with Iowa State, West Virginia. Final score is a high-scoring game. Cyclones 45, Mountaineers 42, Kyle. And those are the two next opponents for Arizona.
1: Absolute barn burner out there in Ames, Iowa today. I think there was over almost 1,100 yards of offense, and West Virginia is not going to be happy after that. They rushed for over 300 yards and lost. I mean, that does not happen in college football. So I think Iowa State's quarterback had five combined touchdowns. That's a game that is going to jump off the stat sheet here for NCAA this weekend.
0: Yep. Kansas takes down Middle Tennessee 55-0 in Lawrence. The 20th-ranked Houston Cougars win by 10 over UCF, 27-17 there.
1: Come from behind win, too, at home. UCF took the lead in the first half, and the Cougars showed some grit there, so interesting to see.
0: Absolutely. A couple of active games right now in the Big 12. The 10th-ranked BYU Cougars have the 17-7 lead over TCU with 2 minutes to go in the fourth quarter. That's in Fort Worth. And then Colorado has the one-point lead over Texas Tech, 7-6 in the third quarter there in Boulder. That would be quite the shocking victory if Coach Prime and company can pull off the home win against the 12th-ranked Texas Tech Red Raiders.
1: Was watching the start of that game. That first quarter, Texas Tech is definitely not in sync tonight, so it's going to be interesting to see if they can right the ship here going through the second half. But, yeah, props to Colorado. I mean, the Folsom Field was packed. I mean, yeah. Coach Prime, he's still selling out that stadium, so they're making it hard on the Red Rebels right now.
0: Arizona, Cincinnati have the latest kickoff at 8, but Arizona State and Baylor will be kicking off at 7:30 up in Tempe.
1: Got to give a big shout out to Minnesota for winning the oldest trophy in the NCAA against Michigan at home today. Michigan is reeling right now, so that was, it's interesting to see right now the ebbs and flows of college football. There's you see, like, Florida goes on the road today to Mizzou, and Missouri just dominates them up front, too, in the line of scrimmage, which was not on my bingo card today. And you see what Alabama does to Mississippi State. Mississippi State was, they had a lot of people thinking they were going to take a next step today, and Alabama just shut the door on them. So college football, it's weekly reality TV right now. It's interesting to see who can really get their get their footing across the country.
0: Yeah, absolutely. All right, what's going to happen with Arizona's defense here tonight against Cincinnati? We'll preview the Wildcat defense when we return. You're listening to Wildcat Football from Arizona Sports Enterprises.
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0: Welcome back to the Arizona Football Countdown to kickoff. Alongside former Arizona Wildcat Kyle Quinn, I'm Brody Dryden. Kickoff is just about an hour away at Casino del Sol Stadium here in Tucson. A reminder to join us every Tuesday night for the Brent Brennan Radio Show live from Block A Sports Grill at 345 East Congress in Tucson. 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All right, Kyle, I want to talk a little Arizona defense here. And before getting into the defensive performance against Washington State last week, we talked a little bit about that early on, but I do want to note that the game day update, as in terms of player availability for both Cincinnati and Arizona, did release from the Big 12. And for Arizona, linebacker Max Harris and running back Ismail Mahdi will not be playing in tonight's game due to a late night court ruling, as there's been so many eligibility court rulings, it's hard to keep up, but they will be out for tonight's game. And we'll start with Max Harris there on the defense. How does that change things for Arizona?
1: Well, Arizona's been showing that they've got a lot of players that can play on defense right now. So like guys like, you know, Everett, we heard from him earlier in the show, that may be an expanded role for him, and seeing, you know, who is going to fill that role. But thankfully, you know, there's a lot of linebackers out there. And Arizona's defense is so different concept-wise and how they're creating movement to cause chaos up front. Really, you know, if you can have a good body that knows his gap assignment, knows his technique, and knows his assignment, then we're going to be able to plug and play pretty good there. But, yeah, losing those two guys and losing Ismail Mahdi on offense, I mean, he really showed his value as a seasoned running back. Guy's played a lot of football, and you saw what he did in the fourth quarter last week. Was really pretty incredible. So, again, we've got a deep running back room as well. So you got guys like Antoine Roberts, you know, Riceno and Craig. You know, they can shoulder that load, but, you know, missing them, those are impact players. That's going to be, you know, interesting to see how Arizona responds without those guys on the field tonight.
0: Yeah, absolutely. A couple other notables is Cole Rusk is still out, tight end, won't be playing. Safety Dejon Hinton and defensive lineman Ezra Funa are all out. Myron Robinson and Jabari Mann, two other linebackers, are listed as game time decisions for the Arizona Wildcats.
1: Whose name do you not see on that list, though, Brody?
0: Richardson.
1: Wildcat Nation did not see his name on there. That's another tool for Noah Fifita tonight against a good team that's coming, a good defense that's coming in today. That gives another weapon for Noah to throw, because, you know, Cincinnati, not to be too far ahead on the opponent preview, but they're going to play a lot of zone, try and keep things in front of them. So you've got another skill maker out there. Ooh, I don't know if Cincinnati is ready to see what the wide receivers can do for Arizona with Gio back in the starting lineup.
0: Yeah, Gio Richardson went down in that BYU game up in Provo and has not played since then, so we'll expect to see him tonight. Also, tight end Shane King, who had a solid start. He looked to be emerging as one of Noah Fifita's favorite targets. He is no longer listed as well, so we'll certainly be keeping an eye out on them. Kyle, let's talk a little bit of defense, because Arizona's run stopping has continued here against Washington State. The Cougars finished with just 94 yards on 30 carries. And what has been the key for Arizona's defense stopping the run so far in 2026?
1: The movement, I cannot emphasize this enough as a former offensive lineman. The amount of movements and unusual fronts that Danny Gonzalez throws at these teams just absolutely throws a wrench in the plans, because there's so many rules that an offensive lineman has. If a guy lines up here or there, or a linebacker stacked here or not stacked there, if a safety's walked up off the edge, everything gets changed. So you're really dictating the tempo and the blocking schemes with that. So, but the rush defense, they're rallying to the football right now. You can really see, except for a couple instances against BYU, you're seeing multiple hats to the ball. And what that does is it keeps opposing run games from getting those extra yards, you know, the yards after contact everybody likes to talk about. So they're rallying to the football. And Danny Gonzalez talked about this, the depth. They've played almost a dozen defensive linemen this year. As an offensive lineman, I don't like to see that either. I like to see the same guys out there, because we know where the play's going, and we like to see the same targets out there because we wear them down. But when you see three or four waves of defensive linemen, I mean, you're talking about like a hockey game right now. You're seeing three or four line changes. So for guys to be that fresh late in the game, that's going to make Arizona's defensive line be able to assert themselves in the fourth quarter in pivotal moments of close games. So really, it's rallying to the football, and just the depth of the big guys up front has really paid dividends so far for Arizona this year.
0: Yeah, it's certainly going to be an important part of the defensive scheme going against Cincinnati here tonight. All right, we're going to pause 10 seconds for station identification. 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
0: All right, what happened on October 3rd, 1964, right here in Tucson? We'll let you know right after this. 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
0: Welcome back to the Arizona Football Countdown to Kickoff, previewing the Arizona Wildcats and Cincinnati Bearcats at 8 o'clock at Casino del Sol Stadium. Today's This Date in Wildcat History is brought to you by Coca-Cola. Passionate fans and an ice-cold Coca-Cola, now that is a winning combo. Fan work is thirsty work. Enjoy a Coca-Cola. We take you back to October 3rd, 1964. Arizona hosted the Washington State Cougars at Arizona Stadium in the second all-time matchup between the two programs. While game-by-game statistics are scarce from 1964, we know Arizona was led by the duo of Lou White and Gene Dahlquist at quarterback that season. On the ground, the Wildcats had future NFLers Ricky Harris and Floyd Hudlow in the backfield. By the way, they played multiple different positions in the NFL, including kick return and defensive back. Back in 1964, it was year six of the Jim LaRue era in Tucson as the head coach led Arizona to a 6-win, 3-loss, and 1-tie record, good for a finish in a 3-way tie for the Western Athletic Conference Championship, and outscored their opponents 147-76. On October 3rd, 1964, in the second game of the season, Arizona defeated the Washington State Cougars by a final score of 28-12 at Arizona Stadium. And by the way, I encourage you, if you're interested in football history, there is a video of the game, Arizona against Washington State, posted by the Washington State Libraries on YouTube. It has commentary and all that good stuff, and it's almost a different game, Kyle. I mean, they've got those wing T formations, and a lot of the plays look very similar back to back to back to back. But it's some fun stuff in football history. So
1: that's great, because I watched the Air Force Navy game today, and that's like taking a step back. And the final score 14-9. That's old school football right there. So I'm gonna have to go check that out. That's a as a history buff, that is a great history lesson. I'm definitely going to go check that out on YouTube.
0: And it's a Arizona Stadium in a completely different figuration. I mean, there's fans that are sitting right behind the end zone, not a yard behind the goalposts there.
1: Cherry was probably still running all the way to 6th Street at the time, too.
0: Yeah, it's absolutely awesome. So I encourage you to look that up on the Washington State Library's YouTube, Arizona versus Washington State, from 1964. This date in Wildcat history was brought to you by Coca-Cola, passionate fans, and an ice-cold Coca-Cola. Now that's a winning combo. Fan work is thirsty work. Enjoy a Coca-Cola. All right, Kyle, let's talk a little bit more about the Wildcat defense. I mean, last week against Washington State in the year of 2026, they found themselves down 14-0 in the first quarter. Overall, did a good job of containing Washington State quarterback Caden Pinnick. He threw for 241 yards, one touchdown, and an interception. What happened in that first quarter for Arizona's defense, and how did the defense lock in afterwards?
1: So Washington State anticipated Arizona playing a lot of man-to-man coverage. That's kind of the calling card. When you're as aggressive as Danny Gonzalez and this Arizona Wildcat defense is, you're going to blitz and you're going to have to play man-to-man. We've seen that the last couple of years, and we've seen how it's like living and dying by the three-pointer almost in basketball right now, taking those long-distance shots, the risk and reward. But when you do a lot of man-to-man, Washington State did a great job of running a lot of pick routes over the middle of the field. That's a tall task to ask a defender to cover an athletic wide receiver running laterally in space, because they only need about a yard of separation, sometimes less. And when they get that ball in stride, they can really turn it up the field. So that was the big thing that Washington State was able to take advantage of. And also Pinnick, at the start of the game, he was able to use his legs. He scored a rushing touchdown using his legs. But then I tell you, Arizona really brought the hammer down and started hitting him pretty hard. You can see him getting up slower in the second half. But there was one drive in particular to end the first half where Washington State ended up kicking a field goal to take the lead going to halftime, but they were very, very cautious about going for a touchdown, and that was a credit to Arizona Wildcats defense, because Cam Chapa brought the hammer down on Pinnick right before a big third down play. Instead of taking a shot to the end zone, they ran a wide receiver screen that got like 1 yard on 3rd and 7. They ran the field goal team out and settled for a field goal at halftime. So that was, it ended up being points for Washington State, but that was a turning point in the game, because Arizona's defense was starting to make Pinnick think about it, and the Washington State coaching staff, because their play calling was immediately impacted about that as well.
0: All right, when we're back, we'll check in on some Wildcats in the NFL. Why don't we do that, Kyle? Arizona-Cincinnati comes up at 8 o'clock. We'll be back after this. 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
0: Welcome back to the Arizona Football Countdown to Kickoff. Alongside Kyle Quinn, I'm Brody Dryden. Wildcats, Bearcats go at it at 8 o'clock. Arizona has the 3-win-1-loss record. Cincinnati at a perfect 4-0. Let's talk a couple of Wildcat highlights in the NFL. Last Sunday, Tyler Loop hit the game winner in Brazil for the Baltimore Ravens. And I mean, just to go back to last year and how that ended for the Ravens and Tyler Loop missing a field goal as a rookie. And now it seems, I mean, he had a good, solid rookie season as well, but I feel like this almost vindicates Tyler Loop as a kicker in the league.
1: Yeah, that was an incredible kick. And against one of my favorite teams, joking, in the Dallas Cowboys. Sorry, I grew up a Niner fan, so I'm going to root against Cowboys every single time. But yeah, seeing Tyler Loop hit that was a 57-yard kick. That was a pressure-filled moment. And his celebration, hitting the Cristiano Ronaldo, are you kidding me? In Brazil, of all places, you're, you know, thinking soccer and Pele and all the historical moments that Brazil as a country has had to the sport of
0: football. In a World Cup stadium, too.
1: Yeah, to the sport of football, you know, as it is called internationally.
0: Yeah.
1: But yeah, absolutely incredible to see him in the crowd doing Cristiano Ronaldo's chant, too, as they knew it on cue. So it was almost like it was scripted. But then, you know, Tyler Loop has a big moment, and you see Genesis Smith, two interceptions. The Chargers are struggling right now, but to see Wildcat out there balling like Genesis is, that is absolutely incredible.
0: On Josh Allen, too, maybe the best quarterback in the NFL right now. He picks him off twice.
1: The MVP favorite every single year, it seems like, and the Bills are rolling. But, yeah, to see those two guys really you're seeing on Chris Berman's fastest 3 minutes on Monday night, you're seeing them make the highlights, and it's like, wow, that's cool. Those guys were just in Arizona Stadium not too long ago, and it really makes you appreciate just their impact when they had the block A on their helmet. You know, guys like Genesis, and just how he was the perfect center fielder for Danny Gonzalez, being able to move around, the ball skills he had, his length, being able to cover guys. And Tyler, I mean, I swear, there were a couple times I thought Tyler was going to kick one into the stands on the north or south side on kickoffs because he had just the golden boot. So absolutely great to see those guys making a name for themselves in big plays in the NFL.
0: Yep, absolutely. And following up on Trayden Stukes' interception in week one and his debut as a rookie, too. So it's just been a fun NFL season to watch so far for some of these recent Wildcat alumni. All right, Kyle, let's talk about some Wildcat stat of the game. 150 net rushing yards for the Wildcats. What is the impact for Arizona and the outcome of the game with that 150 net rushing yards?
1: Oh, offensive linemen here get to talk about running the ball. Running the ball is the key to victory. Even in this era of high power, you know, throw the ball 40, 50 times a game, you still got to run the ball to win games, especially on the road, because Arizona, having that 150 yards rushing, 93 of those came in the fourth quarter. That's a huge number to have over half of your rushing yards come in the fourth quarter, pivotal moment of the game. Keep Washington State's offense off the field, because Arizona was also able to win the time of possession by a couple minutes. But really, there was one play in the fourth quarter that really got my attention. It got me to jump off my couch, actually. It was a simple zone run play to Risino for about 7 yards. There's about 11 minutes left in the game. It was a 2nd and 12. Risino runs up 7 yards. It looks like he's stuffed. He keeps his feet moving, and here comes the big boys to push the pile. And I'm a wall of humanity moving forward with offensive linemen pushing the sled. That got me fired up, Brody. So to be able to see Arizona really take over the game in the fourth quarter with the running attack, and also Arizona was able to score on that drive. So just seeing the run game starting to get some traction in a grim, big moment of the game on the road was great for Arizona Wildcats offense. It's just going to make it even that much more potent.
0: Yeah, absolutely. And now with Ismail Mahdi out for today's game, and we'll see a lot more mix of Kendrick Risino, Quincy Gregg. Antoine Roberts Jr. is a guy who, you know, might be considered as the third running back in the group tonight, but sometimes when he gets out there, gets out in space, and he has this certain power that other guys don't have. He just sheds defenders off of him.
1: He's a strider, I think, if you dare say. He runs long, so he covers ground very, very quickly, where, you know, you see somebody like Ish, who's a little bit more of a sprinter. He's got those quick, rapid feet, the fire feet. Antoine, he's gonna go north and south and take big strides and gain yards very quickly. So really, any one of those guys could emerge as the primary running back tonight against Cincinnati. It's just a matter of, you know, can the offensive line give them enough space to create holes for them to get some positive yards.
0: The comparison, at least from my eye, for Antoine Roberts Jr. is former Arizona Wildcat Gary Brightwell. I see a little bit of that in Antoine Roberts.
1: One of my favorite guys I got the pleasure to coach when I was a graduate assistant. Just, yeah, that's a perfect analysis. Hit one out of the park with that one, Brody.
0: Thanks, Kyle. Thank you. All right, let's check in on some Big 12 scores and other stories around the country when we return. You're listening to Wildcat Football from Arizona Sports Enterprises.
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0: Welcome back to the Arizona Football Countdown to Kickoff. Let's take a look at some of the scores in progress right now. By the way, BYU, TCU went final with the BYU Cougars winning in Fort Worth. Final score 17-10 there. Also, the only active Big 12 game right now, Texas Tech did take the lead over Colorado 12-7 with 13:42 to go in the fourth quarter. So right now the 12th-ranked Red Raiders have the lead against Colorado. So it was about to be, a close game there. It was a close game. It still is close. Plenty of time to go.
1: Things happened in Boulder, too, in the fourth quarter. So, but that BYU score, it's 17, 17-10? 17-10 that final?
0: Yes.
1: A little bit of a close game, but that's a tough trip going to TCU. They fill that stadium up, and BYU, they were working in. They were coming off a bye week. So they were, a little slow out of the gate. But they also had a couple young guys up front. They've had some offensive line injuries the last couple weeks. So they were working in a true freshman right tackle tonight. So for them to go down and get a win, you don't take the score into consideration there. As long as you got the win at the end and get back home. So big win for BYU on the road like that.
0: Yep, another active game right now that some fans might have a rooting interest in. At the end of the third quarter, the 18th-ranked USC Trojans have the 22-21 lead over Washington in Los Angeles. So we'll keep an eye on that one as well.
1: I've got that game circled as my anxiety bowl, Brody. Those are two programs that are like, whoever loses that game, there's going to be some questions being asked in both towns, really. Because USC, how many times have we seen them? They have the opportunities and they don't get it done. Their defense has just let them down this year. They have not been able to stop anybody. And Washington, it just seems like they've been misfiring on offense a little bit. But that's a 1-point game in the second half. Oh, anything can happen there.
0: Yeah, I also want to mention a national story I saw Pete Thamel put out. Yale beat Merrimack 41-24, and we don't usually talk Ivy League here on our show, Kyle, but Yale Bulldog quarterback Dante Reno threw for 4 touchdown passes, 298 yards, and his father and former Yale head coach passed away yesterday at a young age, or younger than he should have. And Dante Reno, the day after his father died, goes out and throws for 4 touchdowns, 298 yards, and leads Yale to victory 41-24. So a special college football story there.
1: What a story. That's an incredible performance by that young man out there.
0: Yeah, absolutely. All right, Kyle's opponent preview of the Cincinnati Bearcats is on the other side. We'll be back after this. You're listening to Wildcat Football from Arizona Sports Enterprises.
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0: Back here on the Arizona Football Countdown to Kickoff, alongside former Arizona Wildcat Kyle Quinn, I'm Brody Dryden. Wildcats, Bearcats coming up in about 35 minutes over at Casino del Sol Stadium here in Tucson. Let's talk a little bit about Cincinnati, Kyle. It's time for your opponent preview. Last year, if Wildcat fans remember, Arizona defeated the number 22 ranked Bearcats in Cincinnati when Noah Fifita outdueled then quarterback Brendan Sorsby. 30-24 was the final score. Give us an overview of the Bearcats' state of the program right now.
1: Yeah, so Scott Satterfield is one of the most likable coaches across the country, and he's pretty successful too. It's in his fourth year, but this is his best start in a couple years now. It's the first time in his coaching career he's had a team start 4-0. Now, they've had a very favorable home schedule. We were talking about that earlier. They've played every single game in the state of Ohio. So to make the trip out here a little bit easier, they came out here on Thursday, got a practice in down the street, and now they're going to be fastened up for their first trip to Casino del Sol Stadium. And I'm trying to remember when the last time they came out on this side of the Rockies for a trip, because it just doesn't happen very often. But no, this is an old-school team. Their identity, they want to run the ball, create some turnovers, and they really want to lean on their senior leaders, in particular the offensive line. They've got a really, really good group of offensive line guys that are going to be playing in the NFL, and they just play good sound football, and they don't try and do too much, and they're a good overall team. So this is going to be a great challenge for Arizona tonight.
0: Yep, Arizona's win last year at Cincinnati was the first ever matchup between the two programs, so this is game number two. Looking at the offense, quarterback J.C. French IV, he's a transfer from Georgia Southern. 6 touchdowns, no interceptions so far in 2026. So Cincinnati is moving on from Brendan Sorsby. Everyone knows about the storylines of the offseason. Sorsby had transferred to Texas Tech and is no longer playing football as of right now. But what does J.C. French IV bring to the table, and what will we see from the Bearcat offense?
1: So, J.C. French, he's doing exactly what he needs to do right now for Cincinnati. He's not necessarily a game manager. He's not that. I don't want to put that label on him, but he's doing everything he needs to do. He's going to lean on the ground game. But, you know, he's mobile enough to make plays with his legs, so Arizona can't fall asleep on that. He will pull some zone reads. He will keep the ball. They'll do some bootlegs. They love to set up the play-action pass because they're going to go run, and try to hit a deep receiver or tight end over the middle. And he has just one turnover on the year. So in Cincinnati, they don't lose the turnover battle. So he's really a perfect quarterback for their fit after losing Brendan Sorsby to Texas Tech. But really, the offense is going to go through the ground. Their ground game is just lethal. They put up over 250 yards on the ground last week against Kansas State for the third time this season. Cole Tabb, number three, he led the way with 124 yards on 11 carries. That's over 10 yards a carry. And then Jerron Payne, number six, gained 126 yards on 16 attempts. So you got two running backs, option A and option B, that are almost averaging 10 yards a pop. They're going to keep running the football. And like I said, they've got a couple of offensive linemen, particularly a left tackle and left guard, that are probably going to be playing on Sundays. Just big, strong, physical guys. And what they do so well, it's a little unconventional for the college game. They run a lot of different run plays, in particular outside zone. The outside zone play is not seen very much. Everybody talks about the zone read. That's more of an inside zone play. It's really tight, stays within the tackles. But you watch any game on Sunday, you're going to see every single team at least once or twice run the outside zone, where the running back is running more lateral, flat down line of scrimmage, and he's looking for the cutback lane. But what the outside zone does is it gets defensive players moving in space. It gets the offensive lineman moving, trying to reach block, and then you hit the cutback when you press it far enough, and that can really open it up. And you saw Tab and Payne last week against Kansas State. They found those cutback lanes and really exploited Kansas State's defense. So that's going to be another big challenge for Arizona's defense tonight, is being able to close down those cutback lanes and set the edge.
0: All right, now talking about the Bearcats on the defensive side of the ball, what is Noah Fifita and this Arizona offense going to be facing?
1: So they run a 3-4 defense, something Arizona has not seen. So you're going to have three defensive linemen and four linebackers. It's a very versatile defense, and it allows Cincinnati to really settle for the run. They want to stop the run and have four defensive backs deep and keep everything in front of them. They're not going to play too much risky coverage. They're going to play cover one, cover three, and cover four. They will blitz from time to time, but they are really set on stopping the run and making teams try and beat them throwing the ball.
0: All right. Well, we've got an interesting matchup here in Tucson at Casino del Sol Stadium. Family weekend. It's Pacific Islander Heritage Night. Also encouraging fans to wear white for a whiteout here at the Sol. When we're back, we'll check in with Brian Jeffries and Lamont Lovett up in the booth. You're listening to Wildcat Football from Arizona Sports Enterprises.
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23: Well, you couldn't ask for a better night for football here in Tucson, Arizona, and Cincinnati. We'll call it Big 12 After Dark. Going to be a late kickoff tonight. Late, at least in terms of Arizona. Really late in terms of Cincinnati, because it'll be 11 p.m. Eastern time when we get things rolling here in just a couple of minutes. All right, Lamont Lovett, just a couple of comparisons, because Arizona's going to face a team tonight that loves to run the ball. 270 yards per game on the ground for Cincinnati, the second most in the Big 12. And you also take a look at your teams that Arizona's played so far this season, and I think we go back to the BYU game in particular. If you look at Cincinnati this season, they average 41 rushing plays per game, 25 passing plays per game, and then BYU averaged 39 rushing plays per game, 22 through the air. So some comparisons there. They're not the same teams, but and yet both love the ground game. Wildcats, obviously, their object tonight is to see if they can slow down that Cincinnati ground game.
2: Yeah, that's really the key to this game, is Arizona's ability to slow down or stop the run from Cincinnati and just make them one-dimensional. That's going to be a tough task because no one's effectively done that this season, but it's going to be a definite challenge for Arizona.
23: And we've got to talk about Cincinnati's defense as well. They're going to bring pressure tonight. That is just their personality. They can load the box. They want to stop the run, force Noah Fifita to throw. Last year in Cincinnati, Noah had an outstanding game. Arizona won. It's a different Cincinnati team. It's a lot different Arizona team, but you look at the styles just the same. And so how important is it for Noah tonight to be aware of that pressure, where it's coming from, and his ability to get rid of the ball in a hurry?
2: Yeah, that's the first part of him being aware and being alert and understanding that he can't hold the ball a long time. And secondly, also, the game plan is going to play a big part of this tonight. If Arizona's, I'm sure all week long they've figured out ways that they're going to have to protect, maybe since have someone else stay in, whatever they got to do to keep Noah upright tonight. But if Noah can stay upright, and he'll have some man-to-man opportunities to throw against. So it'll be interesting to see.
23: Well, the theme tonight is whiteout tonight. It is family weekend, of course, and I don't think the news has overshadowed the game, but it's tough news for a couple of Wildcats, three to be exact, that the ruling came down last night after business hours, the injunction overruled by a judge here in Pima County that the three Arizona players who had a temporary restraining order allowing the play, they are now ineligible, and they are Ismail Mahdi, Max Harris, and then Sullivan Moon, a place kicker who had not seen any action in the game this year. Mahdi coming off his best game so far this season, 63 yards on 10 carries last week at Washington State. Max Harris has been a key part of that Wildcat middle defense, and they will be missed tonight. You got to go on without them. You cannot hang your head. You didn't have them when the season started, and now the team has to understand that they're not going to be with them. But it's tough for those young men.
2: It is, because they're both great players, both seniors, and both have contributed very well in the few games that they've been here. The positive is that Arizona has a lot of depth in both of those positions, so Arizona should still be able to make it, but nevertheless, they'll still be missed because they're great players.
23: Yeah, and this is part of the 5-for-5 controversy that's gone on across the country. It's not over yet for a lot of other players in different sports that are involved in this. Again, we'll leave that to the legal folks. The important news for the Wildcats is we will not see, in particular, Max Harris and Ismail Mahdi here tonight. They are both going to be on the bench, and Mackenzie Hamilton will tell us a little bit about, you know, their involvement, and they will be very much involved with the team, just not in uniform to play here tonight. Cats and Bearcats from Casino del Sol Stadium. When we come back, Brody and Kyle wrap it up downstairs at the tailgate. This is Wildcat Football from Arizona Sports Enterprises.
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0: Welcome back to the Arizona Football Countdown to Kickoff. Alongside Kyle Quinn, I'm Brody Dryden. We're just over 20 minutes away from kickoff in Tucson between Arizona and Cincinnati. We're closing out our portion of the show as we got plenty of action right around the corner, but it's time for our Wildcats to watch, Kyle. And if you don't mind, I'll start with my Wildcat to watch. It's going to be tight end Shane King, the sophomore from Gainesville, Georgia, who was injured against BYU a few weeks ago, and he was unavailable, but him alongside Gio Richardson are no longer listed as out or limited in any capacity on the availability chart. So Shane King, who it seemed like he was starting to make a good impression, he had two receptions for 21 yards and a touchdown against BYU. I could see him emerging as more of a favorite target. That big 6'3" body at tight end, he's going to be my Wildcat to watch for tonight's game. Kyle?
1: All right, I'm going on the defensive side of the ball. I'm going to go with Trey Smith at defensive end. He is going to have his hands full tonight, but he is more than capable. This is, you know, one of the leaders of the defense in his sixth year. I mean, 6'5", 265. He's going to be, you know, the first point of attack to try and contain this Cincinnati run game. He's going to be fighting off blocks from the tackles, double teams from tackles and tight ends, trying to make sure he sets that edge, because that's one of the main principles for stopping Cincinnati's run game is you have to be firm at the point of attack and make sure they can't stretch those plays, because as they stretch those plays, the cutback lanes get bigger. So I expect Trey Smith to have a big game. And when they throw the ball, can he get home and create some pressure on Cincinnati's quarterback?
0: All right. Shane King and Trey Smith are our Wildcats to watch for tonight's game between the Wildcats and the Bearcats. Now let's look at Arizona's keys to the game. I mean, Noah Fifita is continuing his record-setting season as the Wildcat quarterback. What do he and Arizona's offense need to do tonight against Cincinnati?
1: Really need to, in a game like this where you've got an opponent coming in that's going to try and run the ball, set the tempo, and limit your offensive possessions, because it's no secret, Arizona's offense has been electric throwing the football with Noah Fifita. So what is Cincinnati going to do? They're going to stick to their bread and butter. They're going to run the ball. They're going to try and keep Arizona's offense off the field. So Arizona's offense, when they have the ball, they have got to convert in the red zone. They have completely flipped the script from last year where they were converting about 50-60% of their red zone trips. They're about 90% right now, which is absolutely phenomenal for this team to have that success that early. I mean, they've really put the work in this fall camp and early in the season to make sure they execute. A big part of that is they're getting those matchups with the wide receivers that they have at their disposal. So Arizona's offense, when they have the ball, especially in the red zone, they cannot settle for field goals. They have to make sure they convert and get those 6 points and hit the extra point as well. In a game like this that could be close, could be a slow grind-out type of game, every point matters and every possession is going to matter.
0: Yeah, absolutely. We'll definitely be keeping an eye on those as we turn our attention to Arizona's defensive side of the ball. We've talked a lot about their slow starts the past couple weeks against Northern Illinois and Washington State. What does the Wildcat defense need to do tonight against the Bearcats?
1: It's good on good. Can Arizona Wildcats run defense that has been absolutely stellar so far this season? Can they limit this dynamic rushing attack from Cincinnati? They absolutely can. And like I said earlier, the movement, this is something Cincinnati has not seen. You watched their game last week against Kansas State. Kansas State is a very traditional. They're going to put four down linemen, their hand in the dirt, and they're going to try and beat you straight up, man-to-man. And that really, when you have stationary targets like that, that makes things easier for an offensive line. But when you've got the type of disguise and camouflage fronts and blitzes that the Arizona Wildcats are famous for now, that's going to create some uncertainty. That's going to create some chances for Arizona to attack the edges. So the running defense for Arizona is they have to make Joe French throw the ball. If he's only throwing the ball 12, 15 times a game, that means good things are happening for Cincinnati. So if they can take the run game out, get them off schedule, and make Joe French beat them with his arm, that's a good recipe for success for tonight in Arizona Stadium.
0: Yeah, we've got an exciting game ahead of us. Arizona, Cincinnati at Casino del Sol Stadium in Tucson. It's family weekend. It's Pacific Islander Heritage Night. Also, fans are encouraged to wear white if you're still making your way out the door, have something white in your car, and you're not already wearing white, make sure to do so. Kickoff is just about 20 minutes away. When we're back, Brian Jeffries sits down with Arizona head coach Brent Brennan. 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
7: Head coach Brent Brennan joins us, Wildcats and the Bearcats from Casino Del Sol Stadium. Big game because it's the Big 12 home opener for the Wildcats and a big challenge. And coach, I wanted to start there. What is the biggest challenge your team has facing Cincinnati?
8: Well, I think, you know, for our defense, just stopping the run. You know, this is a team that's averaging 270 yards rushing a game. Their quarterback has good legs, and he can also throw too, so he's a real dual threat guy. So to me, it's stopping the run and neutralizing the quarterback.
7: All right, we talk about running backs a lot, but obviously the offensive line has a big part of any team's running game. How has Cincinnati's offensive line helped assist their running game?
8: Absolutely. They're really big and physical and athletic. They've done a great job through the portal and through acquiring, you know, good players up there, and I think that's one of those things that you see, you know, making a massive investment in the offensive line has paid off by how well they're running the football.
7: Take us through the stretch plays that a team can run with an offensive line like that, and the same thing for your team and how effective that can be.
8: Yeah, absolutely. And, you know, I think both these backs are just, you know, averaging an insanely high clip per carry. And, you know, the outside zone game is that part of it for them where, you know, as the play stretches, they kind of find a crease to run the ball in, so to speak. And you know, that part of it is when you have that big offensive line and they're able to move people and get people moving sideways, that's where those cutbacks and those holes show up for the running back.
7: Take us through your team's running game now. You know, you got Mahdi back in that rotation. You got four guys you can work in there. The value of having the depth at that position and how, you know, those guys react, I guess, to the idea that they know they're going to play at some point.
8: Yeah, absolutely. And they're all such effective runners, and they've all had, you know, great moments in their careers here at the U of A. And so I think we're incredibly fortunate. They, you know, we use them a lot in pass protection. We use them a lot in, you know, running the football, and they're also really heavily involved in special teams. So all four of those guys make a huge impact on our team every time we play. And the best part is that they're unselfish and they're willing to share it with each other and really support each other while we're playing.
7: You mentioned stopping Cincinnati's run game. Take us through some of the initial approaches that your team's defense needs to take, because like we saw last week, you never know when they're going to change it up, and Washington State decided to throw the ball more than they ran, but your team adjusted to that. So what goes through those early stages for the Arizona defense?
8: Well, I think that's one of the things for Coach Gonzalez that he has to know is that, like, you know, because we're different on defense, we don't run a traditional scheme, so to speak. like every week they have a little bit of a feeling out process in the first two series, trying to identify what the opponent's game plan is going to be against our defense. But I think Danny and that staff do an incredible job of adjusting, you know, in flow and coming up with good answers and good solutions. And the to me, the biggest thing is us being more physical and getting as many people to the ball carrier as possible. Like, we need to get population of the football and we need to hit them.
7: If I asked you every week about keys to the game, you would mention turnovers because it's always big. Cincinnati has not thrown an interception. They've only lost a couple of fumbles this year. So I'll ask you again, putting that on the list. And how do you try and take the ball away from a team that's had pretty good ball security?
8: Yeah, absolutely. They've done a great job of that. You know, so obviously we need to put their quarterback in some positions where hopefully he needs to get the ball out of his hand or he's throwing under duress. And sometimes that can create opportunities for takeaways. And then I mentioned, you know, getting a lot of people to the football. Like, that part of it, that's when the ball comes out, is when a ball carrier is stood up and he's been, you know, he's partially tackled and the next guy there is able to come and attack the football. So we need all 11 to the football ready to get there and really, you know, attack those ball carriers when we play on Saturday.
7: All right, it is it's family weekend, so I'd be remiss without asking you and reminding the folks that you still have a son in college, and he happens to be on the football team. So tell us about just having Scotty around, and I know you get to see him all the time, so family weekend probably isn't quite the same for you guys, but just having him around, what that means.
8: No, it's awesome having Scotty on the team, and I think, you know, it's really fun. I get to see him at practice, but I don't really coach him. You know, Bobby Wade coaches him and does a great job of doing that. And so he's, you know, he's in his process of developing as a player. But family weekend, we have a lot of family coming to town. We got both my daughters are coming to town, which will be fun. And my brother's coming to town. He played here back in the day. So family weekend's a special weekend here. It brings people back all the time. It's kind of like a version of homecoming here. And, you know, I'm expecting a rocking crowd. And I can't wait to see what Zona Zoo does tonight.
7: All right. Thanks to head coach Brent Brennan. More coming up in a moment. This is Wildcat Football from Arizona Sports Enterprises.
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7: 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Hi again, everyone. Welcome to our view of Casino Del Sol Stadium, where the Wildcats will open the home portion of their Big 12 schedule. It's another critical game and the first of 5 home conference games for the Cats.
23: before, of course, it all wraps up here for the 100th Territorial Cup. Arizona begins play with a record of 3-1. Cincinnati is 4-0. Tonight marks the first ever visit to Tucson for the Bearcats football program, and the first game the Bearcats will play outside the city limits of Cincinnati this season. Doesn't take long to identify the potential tipping point tonight. The Bearcats rank 7th nationally in rushing offense, averaging 270 yards per game. The Wildcats allow just 80 yards a game on the ground, 13th best in the nation. The Cats coming off a 10-point win at Washington State. The Bearcats beat Kansas State last week, 31-26. The U of A has 8 conference games remaining on the schedule, 5 at home, where the team has won 8 of its last 9. Meanwhile, it's been nearly a year since Cincinnati won a game outside the Queen City. Add to that, since joining the Big 12 in 2023, the Bearcats have yet to win a game played in the Mountain Time Zone. Will that have a factor tonight? No.

0: Arizona really has to focus tonight on stopping the run to have a chance tonight.
1: Danny Gonzalez, Arizona's defensive coordinator, when asked about the comparison between Cincinnati's offensive line and BYU's, he said, well, maybe Cincinnati's not quite as big, but they're very athletic. They run a lot of stretch running plays to their featured backs, and they've got two of them that have both over 300 yards this season. Cole Tabb, a junior out of Fort Walton Beach, Florida, and Gian Payne, he's a fifth-year senior out of Cincinnati. And those two guys, they're not identical, but and yet they chew up yardage, and you got to figure out. And they've got a really good running quarterback in J.C. French as well.
0: They really are. If you watch any of their games, you see explosive plays left and right. Tab averages 11.1 yards per carry, and Payne averages 7.2 yards per carry in it, which is off the chart. So basically, just hand the ball off to those guys, and you're going to get a first down every other play. So, yeah, it's that's something that's, you know, it's a scary, effective running game.
1: Wildcats and Bearcats, more coming up in a moment. This is Wildcat Football from Arizona Sports Enterprises.
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1: 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We do have a wind tonight. If, of course, you live in this area, you know it kind of kicked up yesterday. It's continued today. Currently at 11 miles an hour out of the east, gusting up to 22. And if you look at the flags above the video board here, you can see how strong that wind is blowing. Not quite as strong on the surface of the field. We'll check in with McKenzie a little bit later on that. But just the same, it will have an effect tonight. Humidity at 36%, going down to 71 tonight, and sunny at 90 tomorrow here in Tucson. 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And for the Wildcats, a lot of familiar names. Now, we mentioned, of course, Ismail Mahdi out on offense tonight, Max Harris on defense, but a very deep running back room in Ked Risino, Quincy Craig, Antoine Roberts. You know about Noah Fifita, now over 10,000 yards passing in his Arizona career, and the wide receivers, including the return of Geo Richardson, off to a great start this season, and then injured, did not have a chance to play last week, and so he has been cleared to play tonight. We'll see how much. Chris Hunter, Trey Spivey coming off his best game as a Wildcat, 7 catches, 129, and 2 scores at Washington State last week, along with Isaiah Mizell, Brandon Phelps, Jet Smith, etc. on that offensive end. And on defense for the Wildcats, Trey Smith, Tay Brown, Chase Kennedy played well last week. Javion Cole had an outstanding game up in Pullman. Malcolm Harsog continues to shine. Gavin Hunter Dominic Lalesio, Cooper Blumstrom,

0: leads the Wildcats in tackles with 25, etc. And so those are the guys to look out for tonight. In terms of Cincinnati, their starting quarterback is J.C. French the fourth, a fifth-year senior out of Roswell, Georgia. We mentioned Cole Tabb and Jabron Payne as the two running backs. Their featured wide receivers are Isaiah Johnson, a junior out of Fort Walton Beach, Florida. And also look out for J.V. Gibson, a fifth-year senior, a Louisiana native, a transfer from Oklahoma. Defensively for Cincinnati, their leading tackler on the season is Antoine Peak Jr., and he's fifth-year senior from Cincinnati, guy that really knows how to take the ball away as well. He forced a fumble at seven tackles last week in their win over Kansas State. Also, Jasper Beeler, free safety. Jonathan Thompson, weak side linebacker. Some of the key guys to look out for the Cincinnati Bearcats. All right, before anything else, we'll pause 10 seconds here for station identification. This is Wildcat Football from Arizona Sports Enterprises.
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0: Here at Casino Del Sol Stadium, I'm Reg Everies along with Lamont Lovett upstairs, and we send it down to our sideline reporter, Mackenzie Hamilton.
2: Well, hey guys, unfortunate news. Running back Ismael Mahdi and linebacker Max Harris are not eligible tonight due to a court ruling late last night that denied their restraining order. It was that restraining order that granted them eligibility the last three games. Nevertheless, the two remain on the sidelines fully engaged tonight. Linebacker coach Josh Ringel told me that he and the staff have been telling Mahdi and Harris, hey, we still need you guys tonight. Their roles to bring the energy, to bring their leaderships on the sidelines. Ringel telling me, hey, this is the very reason these two are on the roster this season. They're phenomenal leaders all around team, guys. Brian.
0: Well, you mentioned the Wildcats lose those two guys. They are a bit healthier than they were a week ago. Cole Rusk, the only notable player who remains out. Shane King, Gio Richardson, Myron Robinson, Jabari Mann were all questionable earlier this week. They've all been cleared and will be in uniform tonight. The Cincinnati Bearcats, coached by Scott Satterfield, in his fourth year running the Bearcats program. Team has improved its one-loss record each season under Satterfield, going from 3-9 to 5-7, and then last year's mark of 7-6. Cincinnati's 4-0 start this season, best since 2021 when the Bearcats finished 13-1, losing only to Alabama in the CFP. This year's team made up primarily of transfers. So far, you'd say the Bearcats have done well in the portal. From the quarterback to the running back, wide receiver, half the starting defense, Cincinnati's a lot of new faces. Biggest impact has been at running back. We mentioned, you know, Tabb and Payne. They've combined to rush for 679 yards and 8 touchdowns. Bearcats have an offensive line consisting of 5 seniors. They average 318 across the front. 16 of Cincinnati's 22 touchdowns have come on the ground this year. After early wins over Boston College and Western Carolina, the Bearcats beat Miami of Ohio by 4 points and Kansas State by 5. The defense, led by Antoine Peak Jr., semifinalist for the Jim Thorpe Award last season. Bearcats have committed just 2 turnovers now in 4 games. The thing that's in common with both these teams is the fact that the last 2 games they've both fallen behind and both rallied to win both. Arizona was down 10-0 to Northern Illinois, came back to win that bowl game. They trailed 14-0 at Washington State last weekend, came back to win that. Cincinnati was behind to Miami of Ohio by 21 early in the third quarter, 28-7, rallied to win that. And then fell behind Kansas State last week, 10-0, rallied to win that bowl game. And so, again, both these teams, that is a proven commodity. We talked about it at the end of last week's game up at Martin Stadium, Lamont, and that is that, yeah, you don't want to fall behind, but and yet the lessons you learn, the confidence you build that you can come back, I think going to be important for both these teams.
3: It really is, and it's a great way to you almost develop a sort of like an armor in that situation where it's a toughness that you develop when you're not afraid or you're not worried when you fall behind, and you don't panic because you know you guys can really come back in the second half. So it's good to be able to do that as well.
0: So Cincinnati, they rank 7th in the nation in rushing, 2nd best in the Big 12. The number one rushing team in the Big 12 is West Virginia, and the Wildcats get them next week, but we'll talk about that next week. Now defensively, you know, Cincinnati doesn't have big numbers there. I'm talking about the rankings in the Big 12. So again, you've got a very strong offense. and you've got a defense that's, I'm going to just say, average. And then on Arizona's side, you've got an offense that, you know, has been very good through the pass, but the Wildcats are dead last in the Big 12 in rushing, 130 yards a game. But Arizona's defense, as we've chronicled, one of the best in the country. 13th against the run, giving up just 80 yards. So there you go, strength against strength tonight, and that's why I think this is a fascinating matchup, Lamont, to see, you know, who's going to win out, especially on the ground. Maybe let's just say the passing game is equal. You know, who's going to win on the ground tonight? I think it's going to be great to see.
3: Yeah, it should be a good challenge for sure. Arizona is very strong against the run. Cincinnati is going to sell out to stop the run, so it's going to be whoever can impose their will tonight. I think Noah Fafita is going to have something to say about it regardless, so it's going to be interesting to watch.
0: Wildcats at home. They've won 17 of the last 23 here at Casino del Sol Stadium, and starting tonight for their next six games at home. And if you have designs on challenging for a conference championship or just a great season, you've got to protect your home field. And the Wildcats did exactly that a year ago. Now they've got to try and do the same this season, of course. And off to a good start so far. Their only loss coming on the road. So tonight, critical in that regard. Again, Cincinnati, a team that had not played outside the city of Cincinnati so far this season. Their one game that was not called a home game was against Miami of Ohio. They played at the Cincinnati MLS stadium, the soccer stadium there in Cincinnati. They called that a neutral field, and the Bearcats won that ball game. But anyway, so this is new for them, and again, it's a late night for them because, gosh, here we are just after 11 p.m. Eastern time. They got here late Thursday, so acclimated to the time zone yesterday. Just like the Wildcats will travel to Morgantown, West Virginia this coming Thursday because they're crossing several time zones, and they'll play an early game a week from today in Morgantown against West Virginia. And so when you cross country like that, I think almost every team makes sure they get there early and get acclimated. We'll see how it works tonight. Wildcats will take the opening kickoff, and here it is, and it's short enough to be a fair catch called for at about the 6, and that's Chet Smith who made it there, and the Wildcats will start at their own 25, first down and 10. Got to give credit there to Steven Rusnak, the kickoff man for Cincinnati. So here we go, first down and 10, Arizona. Cats moving left to right, wearing their navy blue tops and pants with the white helmets and the Cats script on each side of those white helmets. Cincinnati in all white tonight, trimmed in red and black. Manoah Fafita, 1,131 yards, 11 touchdowns, two picks so far this season. He's completed almost 76% of his passes, and he'll work out of an empty set on first down. Two wideouts either side, ball left hash as the Cats go to work left to right. And Fafita, short drop, looking to throw, pumps, nothing there. He's going to get sacked. Third game in a row, Noah Fafita has been sacked on the first play of the game.
3: That is a crazy trend that he always gets sacked on the first play of the game, but it's exactly what happened there. Pocket just closed on him. No one seemed to be open right away, and Noah stepped up in the pocket, and it closed on him.
0: Drew Logan gets credit for the sack, his first full sack of the year. Loss of four, it'll be second down and 14 Arizona from its own 21. Fafita out of the shotgun, trips to the right, one to the left. And Noah will take the snap, back to throw, has time, fires the pass, and it's caught over the 30, 32, and that's Hunter out to about the 34. Pick up 13 yards for Chris Hunter, and that will make it a much more manageable third down and one.
3: That time, Fafita had a good pocket around him, steps right up, throws a curl route. Hunter comes wide open and almost gets the first down.
0: Kenny Worthy, the cornerback, a Buckeye, Arizona native, makes the tackle for Cincinnati. Third and one Wildcats at their own 34-yard line. Opening drive here at Casino del Sol Stadium. Cats will send receivers left and right. And they'll shift. They go to the Wildcat now. And Fafita will go in motion. And the quick snap goes to Quincy Craig. He's got the first down and a few more. He pushes a bunch of white shirts out to the 40 and the 41-yard line. Gain of 7.
3: That was a nice call. That was basically that quarterback counter play that they run with Noah Fafita. But they just shifted Fafita to wide receiver. And Craig was a quarterback on that play and ran the counter route, the counter run.
0: Tackle made by Jasper Beeler, the free safety for Cincinnati. First down and 10, Arizona at its own 41-yard line. No score. Cats with the opening drive of the ball game. Ball almost middle of the field here for Fafita. He'll work out of the shotgun, trips to the left, tight end to the right. Noah will take the snap there. And handoff, Reseno around the left side, turns the corner, 45, and dives out near the 48, maybe the 49. They'll mark it at the 48. Another nice run there. The importance, Lamont, of getting good yardage on first down.
3: Yeah, that is key to the drive there, staying in front of the chains.
0: In a 7 second down and three, empty set here. Cats in a hurry. Fafita back to throw. Short drop, fires over the middle. Caught, first down. And Bearcat territory. And that's Tyler Powell who makes the catch at the 44. And the Wildcats with a first down.
3: Arizona's going up tempo right now and seems to have Cincinnati on their heels a little bit.
0: Casper Beeler, the tackle again for Cincinnati. Quick snap again. Throw left side. Receiver screen caught there inside the 40 and down to about the 36. Wildcats just continue to push the ball. And there's Gio Richardson. Good to have him back. His first catch will net the Wildcats 6 yards.
3: Yeah, Arizona again pushing the tempo. That was just a quick wide receiver screen to Richardson. He had a lead blocker in front of him. Pitch and catch. A nice gain on the play.
0: Patrick Bauer makes the stop for Cincinnati. Second down and four Wildcats. Closer to three, about three and a half here. Ball's at the Bearcat 37-yard line. No score. Cats on the opening drive. And Fafita working out of the shotgun. Two wide outs to the left, one to the right. Noah back to throw. Has some time. Steps up. Now rolling to the right. Looking downfield. Trying to find an opening. Nothing there. He's going to throw it away. Incomplete. A lot of white shirts down there.
4: Fafita throws and out of bounds under pressure.
0: There was Spivey really deep on that play, but probably too deep. And then Hunter kind of in the middle of that defense there. So wise move by Noah to throw it away.
3: Yeah. Noah was just throwing it away, protecting the ball, recognizing he didn't really have anything right away. Protected that field position. And now it's a third and manageable as a result.
0: So third down, Wildcats need almost four here on third down. Put their three receivers set to the short side of the field to the left. And now Richardson in motion from left to right. Back to throw his Fafita, looking left, looking back, rolling left. Throws the pass. It is caught inside the 30. Richardson, 25, down to the 20. And a first down, Arizona. Nice pass. Noah, this is about the third progression there to find Gio Richardson. Then he made the rest of it on his own.
3: Yeah, you're starting to see why they missed Gio Richardson in the open field right there. You saw him accelerate and eat up a lot of yardage really quickly in the middle of the field.
0: Kenny Worthy on the stop. First down, Wildcats. Mark it at the Cincinnati 18-yard line. First and 10, Arizona. No score. Cats started at their own 25. And now inside the red zone. Trips to the right, single man left. Fafita out of the shotgun. Reseno in the backfield. He'll go in motion. Quick pass out to Ked. Tried to split the defense. Head down and drives his way inside the 15 and down to the 10. Boy, great run there by Ked Reseno. It looked like he was going to be stopped for little or no gain. And he ends up getting 8, almost 9.
3: Yeah, Ked Reseno is a bully down there. They gave him the ball in the open field. He just pushed forward. No moves, nothing. Just drove his way down the field.
0: He'll mark it just inside the 10. The Wildcats, second down and 1. And Fafita working again out of the shotgun. Reseno flanked to his right. Oh, we'll hand it off. Reseno fights his way, breaks a tackle into the end zone. Touchdown, Arizona.
3: Kedrick Reseno right up the gut, untouched, breaks a tackle. Touchdown. What a beautiful drive by Arizona.
0: Third rushing touchdown of the year for Ked Reseno, the senior out of Texas. And the Wildcats go 75 yards on their opening drive to take a 6-0 lead. Extra point upcoming.
3: Everything worked on that drive.
0: Well, you mentioned the tempo. I think Cincinnati just could not get set defensively.
3: Yeah, and if you looked, Cincinnati was very vanilla with their defense. They didn't show anything. They just kind of lined up.
0: Michael Salgado Medina in for the extra point attempt. Ball down. Kick is up. And the kick is good. So 10:21 to go, opening quarter. Wildcats on their opening drive take the lead, Arizona 7, Cincinnati nothing. This is Wildcat football from Arizona Sports Enterprises.
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0: 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Ken Reesino with a 10-yard run to put the Wildcats ahead. 7-0 Cincinnati to get the ball for the first time tonight. 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And here's McKenzie.
2: Well, thanks, Brian. I'm down here with tonight's honorary captain, Brandon Manumalauna. Brandon, welcome back to Tucson. It's so great to have you on campus. I was talking with you pregame, and you have so many connections with this Arizona coaching staff. Coach Brennan, Bobby Wade, Coach Joe Salavea. What's it been like reuniting with them?
9: Oh, it's been good. It's good to see all my old teammates. It's good to see them doing well. It's good to see the program doing well. It's going in the right direction, so it's all positive being here. It's great to see.
2: I love your advice. You were talking with Joe earlier, too, who you played with in the NFL. So many of these guys on this Arizona team want to follow in your footsteps, have a 10-year career in the NFL as well. What's your biggest piece of advice to them?
9: Just follow the veterans. You know, you'll see veterans on your team, the guys that always do the right thing, you know, from the weight room to meetings to the playing and practicing. So just go follow them, and you can't go wrong.
2: It's so awesome having you back. Thank you so much, Brandon. Back to you, Brian.
9: Thank you.
0: Brandon still looks like he's in playing shape, I think.
3: Yeah, that's one of the biggest tight ends, too, I've ever seen. I mean, he was like, he probably played around 300 pounds, and he was dominant, man. I mean, athletic, incredible player.
0: Great to have him back as our honorary captain tonight, Pacific Islander Heritage Night tonight. 20 Wildcats players, 4 coaches with backgrounds. Carry that with pride. All right, ready for the kickoff here. Ian French has the ball teed up at the 35-yard line. Zylan Perry, the deep man.
8: That kick results in a touchback. The Bearcats will
0: take over through, first and 10. And the Bearcats 25. Will start at their own 25, first down and 10. So our first look here at J.C. French, the fourth, the fifth-year senior transfer out of Georgia Southern. He'll be the quarterback. He's passed for 796 yards, 6 touchdowns, no interceptions. He's passed for almost 75% completion rate. Very good runner as well, 4 rushing touchdowns this year. And so got to watch out for his ability to run. But again, 2 excellent running backs. And they'll line up, you know, multiple people in the backfield at times. We'll see what happens here. French will take the handoff. He'll go right side, and there's nothing there. So first test for the Wildcats. And Payne gets nothing. Jabron Payne, LaSalle High School in Cincinnati. He's averaged, as you mentioned, Lamont, over 7 yards a carry. That time he got nothing.
3: Yeah, and that was that famous stretch play right there. Arizona, you can tell they worked on it all week long, blew it up.
0: Leroy Palou makes the tackle. Handoff left, Payne. This time maybe a yard, and that's it. They tried the right side. That didn't work. Left side didn't work.
8: By number 3, Trey Smith, and number 95,
3: and that's Leroy exactly Palou. What you want to get out of this defensive front. I mean, they're stuffing them so far. Now you got them behind the chains, 3rd and long. This is where you see Arizona come with pressure.
0: Cincinnati's been very good on 3rd down this year now, primarily because they get so much good yardage on 1st and 2nd down. Now, like you said, 3rd and 9 here for the Bearcats at their own 26-yard line. And French out of the shotgun. Got 2 wideouts either side. They send Payne in motion out of the backfield. French to throw. Fires it near side. It's caught there by Johnson. And he's going to be dropped for a loss. Isaiah Johnson made the catch going backwards, and the Wildcats were there to greet him. Cooper Blumstrom leading the way. Chase Kennedy finishes it off in a loss of four back to the 22.
3: What a series by Arizona defense. They were all – it was like they were in their playbook right there. They blew every single run up. That screen had zero chance, zero opportunity. They lost yardage on that. Great stop, great stance by Arizona.
0: Max Fletcher into punt on fourth down and 13. He'll roll to the right now, looking to run it. Now he'll go ahead and kick it away in a nice punt. And Jet Smith trying to call for the fair catch and run into by one of the Bearcats. He gets out of the way of the football, which rolls inside the 20 and down to the 16-yard line. That was dangerous. The fans not happy here. They thought that Jet got knocked to one side and didn't get a chance to catch the ball, but no flag on the play.
3: That should have been interference.
0: You would think.
3: Because you have to give him an opportunity to catch the ball.
10: Kicking team player was blocked. It's the return team player.
3: Oh, that's why.
10: Idiot timeout.
3: Right. Okay. I was going to say, because he was blocked into him, that's why it wasn't a penalty, because he definitely touched him.
0: It's our referee, Henry Johns, tonight. Timeout on the field. Arizona will take over the football at its own 16 with 8:33 to go opening quarter. Wildcats 7, Bearcats nothing. 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
0: Please, by the way, that punt by Max Fletcher went 62 yards. That's not his longest of the season, but his fourth of 50 yards or more this season. We got two really good punters in this game tonight. And a roll help. The Wildcats will start at their own 16-yard line, first down 10. After we check in downstairs with Mackenzie Hamilton.
2: Well, guys, we're celebrating so much here tonight. It's family weekend. It's Polynesian Heritage Night. And we're also celebrating Arizona taking home the Big 12 Commissioner's Cup. This is the first time that Arizona has won this award that recognizes elegant excellence in competition, in academics, and in community impact. So a super significant honor for the Wildcats tonight. It was just on field with, obviously, our AD, Desiree Reed-Francois, as well as many head coaches. Brian.
0: All right. Great honor for the Wildcats in just their third year here in the Big 12. First down and 10, Noah Fafita, 5 of 6 for 55 yards on the opening drive. Brandon Phelps in motion, right to left. The handoff will go to Risino. Hesitates a bit, tried to bounce it inside, then outside, and he won't get anything there. Stop for no gain. It'll be second down and 10.
4: Tackled after a short gain.
0: Risino with the touchdown from 10 yards out.
4: Second down.
0: Wildcats here, they will give him about an inch maybe, and that's it. So it'll be second down and 10, Arizona. Ball middle of the field. Cats moving left to right here in the opening quarter. Phelps will come wide right. They put Hunter in the slot right. Single man left. Fafita out of the shotgun. And the Bearcats, they nearly jumped. The Wildcats didn't flinch. Phelps in motion now. Fafita will take the snap. Play fake. Drop back. Under pressure now. Rolling to the left. Gets out of trouble. Still rolling. Fires the pass and it's caught out of the 20-yard line. So they get positive yardage out of that. Kind of a broken play, but that's a second catch now for Tyler Powell, the tight end.
3: Yeah. Noah just doing what he can to extend the play. The pocket's kind of closing around him. Yeah, you can see that Cincinnati's not coming with a ton of pressure. They're just trying to keep Noah in the pocket, and they're trying to collapse the pocket on him.
0: Brian Sims the third made the tackle for the Bearcats. Gain of 5. Third and 5, Arizona from its own 21-yard line. Fifita out of the shotgun. Two men stacked right, single man left. On the short side of the field. Now Phelps in motion again from the right side. Back is Fifita to throw. Flag down. Quick pass. Caught. First down for now. Out to the 32-yard line. And we'll check the flag. Spivey made the catch.
3: That was as soon as the line. I think it was on Arizona because it was immediately when the ball was snapped.
0: Yeah, we could have had a motion penalty there.
3: Yeah, a formation.
0: We'll find out. Clock stopped now with 6:50 to go opening quarter. 7-0 Arizona with the lead.
10: Illegal formation on the offense. Number 7, 5 men in the backfield. Number 71 lined up too deep. 5-yard penalty, third down. Please set the game clock to 7:05. 7:04.
3: That's a shame because Arizona got the first down. And that's just the tackle, not being conscientious. They kind of line up a little bit. You know, off the line, anticipating that pass rush coming upfield, and they got to make sure they're on the line.
0: Number 71 is Tristan Bounds, the right tackle for the Wildcats. So take it back down to the 16. It's third down and 10. And Reason over to the left of Fifita in the background. Noah working out of the shotgun. Two receivers right, one to the left. Ball left hash mark. Jet Smith in motion, back to throw. Deep drop for Fifita. Still going back, fires it downfield, and it's picked off. Cincinnati with the interception. Out around the 31, maybe 32-yard line. And they'll take over first down and 10.
3: Yeah, he threw a pass where he didn't really have anybody open that time.
10: Really on the field is an interception.
0: Second pick
10: first
0: of the season for MJ Cannon, fifth-year senior out of Evanston, Illinois. And that would give the Bearcats the ball at the Arizona 32, first down and 10. Well, we mentioned turnovers. They're always big, and Cincinnati has only turned it over twice this season. The Wildcats have not had the same success as they did a year ago in that department. And now Cincinnati looking to take advantage of this and try and get this game tied up. They're down 7-0, 6:43 to go in the first quarter. And we'll get to operate from the Arizona 32, first and 10. So big break. And now J.C. French brings the offense back out. He'll take the snap, looking to throw quickly, and throws it incomplete. Intended for Isaiah Johnson on the far side, but threw it right by him. Lee Millett on the coverage. It'll be second down and 10.
3: Trying to take advantage of the access throws that Arizona's giving to him with the soft coverage.
0: Second down, they'll hand off, and four yards here.
8: Tackled by number 3, Trey Smith.
0: They've stayed right now with Jabron Payne. Tackled by Trey Smith. A gain of about 3.5 on the play. Third down. Say they need about 7 here. Payne to the right of French in the backfield. With a bunch set to the left. French back to throw, looking left, under pressure and sacked back at the 35-yard line. Blindside hit from Tyrese Boss.
10: Wow. Early on the field, his quarterback is down. Fourth down.
3: And Tyrese Boss came from his cornerback position, so that's a cornerback blitz, and he screamed off of the edge that time. They probably were not expecting the corner to come on the blitz, but what a great play dialed up by Danny Gonzalez to stop that drive.
0: Rusnak's going to try a field goal here of 53 yards. He's already hit one from 54 this year against Boston College. Left-footed kicker, almost straight away. Ball down. Kick is up. It's going to have enough distance, and it's no good. Boink! He boinked it, and it's no good.
3: That's a good description. It was a boink. That's exactly what it was.
0: So the Wildcats, and boy, give the defense credit there because a turnover deep in your own territory, and you turn them away. And so the Wildcats maintain their 7-0 lead, 5:21 to go opening quarter, and we're back in a moment. This is Wildcat football from Arizona Sports Enterprises.
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0: All right, Cats will take over the football at their own 35-yard line. First down and 10. Just can't say enough about that. Defensive stop there. And Tyrese Boss, a junior out of Rialto, California, transfer from Wyoming. That was obviously huge. His first sack as a Wildcat. And a big win there to drive Cincinnati, I can't say out of field goal range, but Rusnak just missed it there.
17: From October 3rd to 10th,
0: and so Cats will take over, keeping their 7-0 lead. I mean, that does a lot for you in many regards. For Noah Fifita, you know, kind of wipes out that third interception he's thrown this season.
3: Yeah, it really did. It bailed the defense out of a, it bailed them out of a bad situation because Noah pretty much pinned him down there to where they were going to get some points, it appeared. And the defense really stepped up big right there.
0: Well, now we'll see, again, Cincinnati on that opening drive, Lamont, as you pointed out, they didn't pressure Noah. Second drive, they definitely did pressure him. So yeah. Now what do they do here?
3: I think you're going to see more pressure because they had some success. Ended up causing a turnover as a result of it. First drive, they didn't pressure Noah, and he had a 75-yard touchdown drive. So, yeah, I think that's what you're going to see. You're going to see them start to try to come after him a little bit more. But with that, when you do that, you also risk some man-on-man opportunities where Noah can possibly, get behind the defense and beat you down the field. So we'll see what happens here.
0: All right. First and 10, Arizona from its own 35, moving left to right. Fifita will work out of the shotgun now. He's got two receivers right, one to the left, ball middle of the field. Now Phelps in motion again from the right side. Pitch play will come to the near side. Some open room, 20. 35, 40, over the 45 to the 50 is Quincy Craig, and a first down into Bearcat territory down to the 45.
3: Just a sweet play to the right. You started seeing Arizona do that a couple of games ago very successfully.
0: Antoine Peake, the tackle for Cincinnati. First down, Arizona. Now at the 47 of Cincinnati. Hand off. Craig again breaks a tackle. Comes to the near side. Down to the 35. To the 30 and busted out of bounds. Another big run for Quincy Craig. Another first down for the Wildcats.
3: Quincy Craig saying, I can run the ball too. Don't just think about these Cincinnati players. That's a great job of him just finding the crease and bouncing it to the outside, making a guy miss for a great run.
0: So he goes 18 yards on one play, 19 on the next. And a first down for the Wildcats at the 28. Jasper Beeler, the tackle for Cincinnati. Arizona leading 7-0. New set of downs at the Bearcat 28-yard line. Ball on the right hash. Bunch set to the right. Two men left. Empty set here for Fifita. He'll take the snap. Quick pass near side. Caught by Hunter. Gets a block inside the 25. Wrestles his way down near the 20. Gain of 7 on first down. And the tackle there again by Antoine Peake.
3: That's a great answer for Arizona. That time, Cincinnati wanted to come with a lot of pressure. Arizona gets the ball out of Noah's hands quickly on that quick bubble screen there for a nice gain.
0: Second down and 3 after a gain of 7. Football at the Cincinnati 21-yard line. Spivey to the left, two men to the right. Fifita looking over the defense again. Bearcats, they're going to put 5 men up front. Linebacker sneaking up close again. In fact, 2 of them coming. Fifita back to throw. Here they come. Can he get away? Yes. Rolling to the right. Throws on the run. Incomplete. Through the hands of Jet Smith. Probably could have just kept running.
3: He could have. But Jet wasn't ready either. I think Jet was watching the play. He was kind of watching Noah run, and Noah threw it to him. He was like, whoa. Because he threw kind of a fastball at him, and he wasn't prepared to catch it.
0: Patrick Bauer on the coverage over there. It'll be 3rd and 3. Arizona now at the Cincinnati 21-yard line with 3:51 to go opening quarter. Spivey out to the left. Got Mizell in now as a wide receiver to the right. Fifita from the shotgun. Risto in motion out of the backfield. Quarterback draw. Fifita caught from behind. Gets inside the 20, but that's not enough. Fifita, so it's going to be fourth down. Decision here for Brent Brennan. How close are they on fourth down?
8: A gain of two on the play brings up fourth down.
0: So it'll be fourth down. They need almost 2 yards here.
3: They're staying out there, it looks like.
0: Looks like they're going to go for it. The Wildcats are 3 of 4 on fourth down so far this season. Marquise Parker, the tackle for Cincinnati that saved the first down. And so the Wildcats here, I mean, first things first, they might try and get the Bearcats to jump.
3: Yep.
0: See if Fifita comes with a hard count here. Line up in the pistol. Risto behind Noah. Receivers left and right. Fifita will take the snap. Hand off. Risto left side. Tripped up and stopped. No gain. Cincinnati ball. Risto the ball as they'll take over.
8: Tripped up by number 18.
0: Looked like there was going to be a hole there.
3: It did.
0: And it closed in a hurry. And all the credit goes to Jasper Beeler, the senior out of Farmington, Michigan. Had 6 solo tackles last week against Kansas State. Gets a big one there on fourth down. And the Bearcats will get the ball here at their own 21 after the timeout. 3:02 to go, first quarter. It remains Arizona 7, Cincinnati nothing. This is Wildcat football from Arizona Sports Enterprises.
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7: 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Bear down.
0: And now fans, well, the Wildcats went 44 yards on 6 plays. The drive stalls at the 21, and Cincinnati will take over there. And the Bearcats have, well, dodged a couple things here. They had an interception, and the Wildcats turned the back from that, and now they stop the Wildcats on fourth down and get the ball back. So it remains 7-0 Arizona, 3:02 to go in the opening quarter. One other game going on in the Big 12 tonight. That's up in Tempe. Baylor leading ASU 21-3 early second quarter. USC beat Washington, in case you're interested in that game. I know it's not Big 12, but Trojans beat the Huskies 25-21. And in Boulder tonight, Texas Tech 29, Colorado 7. Final up in the Rockies. All right, here it'll be Bearcat ball after we check in with Mackenzie Hamilton.
17: Well, hey, Brian, after that first drive of the game, wide receiver Gio Richardson came off on the sideline looking visibly frustrated. Wide receiver coach Bobby Wade called him over, talked to him for quite some bit, along with the training staff. Then Gio went into the locker room and has reemerged in his tennis shoes and no shoulder pads. So unfortunate news there. Back to you.
0: Well, I know last week he ran before the game up in Pullman. The doctor said he wasn't ready, cleared him for tonight, and that's tough. So the Wildcats down a couple of offensive players, key guys here tonight. And on first down for Cincinnati, handoff will go to the right side. That's Tab, and he's going to be run out of bounds. Let's see where they mark it here. Just a gain of a yard. First carry for Cole Tab, the junior out of Fort Walton Beach, Florida. Coming off a 124-yard game against Kansas State last week and scored 3 touchdowns.
8: Actually, officially a gain of 1.
0: So second down and 9 now for Cincinnati from its own 22. Wildcats, they're going to fill the box here. And a play fake. French back to throw with some time. Steps up now. Throws on the run, and it's caught just inside the 30. Then immediately tackles Javion Cole. Makes the tackle on Malachi Henry.
8: Javion Cole.
0: Mark it at the 27, so a gain of 5. It'll be third down and 4 for Cincinnati now at its own 27-yard line. 2:10 to go, opening quarter. J.C. French checking over the Arizona defense. Cincinnati back even now in terms of total yardage. French will take the snap, play fake, short drop looking to throw. Has time, swings it near side. Tab makes the catch. Broke one tackle, but not another. He stopped at the 30. That's a yard short of the first down. If they mark it at the 30.
8: Wrapped up by number
3: yeah,
8: eight,
3: looks like they're marking
8: Cole.
3: It at the 30.
0: Javion Cole makes the stop. Third, it should be fourth and one now for Cincinnati.
3: Crazy if they go for this.
0: Well, they trust their running game to this extent. At least they're going to show they're going to go for it here on fourth and one at their own 30-yard line. Tab to the left of French in the backfield. French working out of the shotgun.
3: They're trying to get him to jump offside.
0: Two tight ends, one either side.
3: Oh,
0: snap will go to Tab, and he's got the first down. Drives his way out to the 35.
8: Tab gets
3: gutsy.
8: The direct snap.
3: Gutsy play. They got it.
8: Forward,
3: they caught Arizona off balance a little bit. They started shifting around and then snapped it directly to Tab. And Tab gets it and runs off the corner there. But, boy, what a risky play.
0: Eighth time that the Bearcats have gone for it on fourth down this season. They converted six. Tackled by Lee Mollett. It'll be first and 10, Cincinnati from its own 35. 7-0 Wildcats, final minute of the first quarter. And an incomplete pass to the near side. French missed Isaiah Johnson. So it'll be second down and 10.
3: Yeah, they seem to be they haven't really found their rhythm offensively yet. Nothing is they haven't really hit any plays downfield to really get them kind of going.
0: French is 3 for 5 for 3 yards passing so far. Second down and 10, Bearcats. Tab in motion out of the backfield. French back to throw, looking right with time. Fires the pass downfield, and flag is down. So they may have blown that dead.
3: Yeah.
10: Illegal snap on the center. 5-yard penalty. Still second down. We set the game clock to 46 seconds. 4-6.
0: So take it back to the 30.
3: That hurt him.
0: It'll be second down and 15 now for Cincinnati, its own 30-yard line. 46 seconds left, opening quarter here at Casino del Sol Stadium. 7-0 Wildcats. Third time that Cincinnati has had the ball offensively so far tonight. J.C. French, the fourth, the quarterback, lines out of the shotgun. Two receivers right, one to the left. Catch showing pressure. French rolling right, throws on the run, and it's caught at the 35. Breaking one tackle and out to the 40, maybe
8: French
0: the 42. And the catch
8: Jones.
0: Made by Elijah Jones. Junior out of Norristown, Brown. Pennsylvania. Just his second catch of the season. And they'll pick up good yardage on that. Take it out to the 42. Pick up a 12. Bring up a third down in 3. Tay Brown on the tackle for Arizona. So far tonight, Cincinnati 0 for 3 on third down. Pistol set here for French. Two wide outs to the left. Puts the tight end in motion, left to right. Takes the snap, back to throw. Fires it deep downfield, near side, and it's incomplete.
3: Wow.
0: Great battle for the ball.
8: 18,
0: it was intended for Gianni Contosis, and there was Javion Cole right in his shorts.
3: Yeah, and the great thing about Javion Cole there, he was very physical with him, but what Javion Cole did is he looked back for the ball, which really negated all that contact. You would have thought that was P.I. because he was right in his grill, but he was looking back at the ball, so he has a right to the ball just like the receiver in that situation.
0: So it'll be fourth down and 3, and the Bearcats will punt from their own 42-yard line.
8: Number 31, Max Fletcher.
0: Again, Fletcher had a 62-yard punt his first time up. Some of it, about a 10-15-yard roll. It's this one off here. Jet Smith deep. This is a high-hanging kick. Jet calls for the fair catch, makes it at the 19, and that's where the Wildcats will take over the football. First and 10, 1 second showing here in the quarter. They'll mark it at the 18. So Arizona leading 7-0. And we should have just one play here to wrap up the first quarter. And the Wildcats have dominated yardage-wise. They have 100. and two more yards than Cincinnati does tonight. It's 104 more yards.
3: Yeah, they got to start showing. You have something to show for it, though. So they got to start putting it in the end zone or through the goalposts, one way or the other. They got to start chipping away here because this Cincinnati team has come back in every game just about this year. So Arizona's got to recognize that you got it. While this team is down, you got to try to bury them.
0: Noah Fifita, 7 of 10 for 67 yards. Quincy Craig, 44 yards rushing, leading the Wildcats in that department. And so Fifita will line him up, trips to the right, wide side of the field on first down. Reseno, the running back. Ked will get the handoff, tried to squeeze through, and he's stacked up for nothing. So that will end the first quarter here at Casino del Sol Stadium. Arizona 7, Cincinnati nothing. This is Wildcat football from Arizona Sports Enterprises.
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4: 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Bear down, Arizona.
0: One quarter complete. Arizona 7, Cincinnati nothing. The Wildcats 124 yards of total offense, 67 through the air, 57 on the ground. Cincinnati 20 total yards of offense, 15 through the air, 5 on the ground. Sideline reports brought to you by Coca-Cola. Let's check in with Mackenzie Hamilton.
17: Well, guys, the Wildcat Walk pregame tonight had some special additions to it. As we mentioned earlier, it is family weekend, and since this is the first game of October, the players were given the option to walk the Wildcat Walk with any family members that are cancer survivors. So the Wildcats had 8 total players participate in this. Noah and Dash Fafita, Trey and Kingston Spivey, Tyler Mustaine, Drew Nicholson, Chase Kennedy, and Tay Brown all had family members walking with them for the Wildcat Walk. Also, you'll notice tonight some of the players are wearing accessories to honor loved ones who have fought and battled cancer. Back to you guys.
0: All right, thanks, Mackenzie. Another final in from the Big 12 tonight. BYU wins down in Fort Worth, 17-10 over TCU. So the Cougars go to 4-0. The Frogs fall to 2-3 on the season. And we'll get you all the other scores coming up at halftime. I tell you what, you want to win today. Some of the top-ranked teams in college football, they did it by stopping the run. And so far, the Wildcats have done exactly that against a team that averages 270 on the ground. 5 rushing yards for Cincinnati after one quarter.
3: That's pretty amazing because this team has ran it well all year.
0: Well, we're early on. Yeah. Speaking of early, next week we'll be on the air very early. Arizona time, the Wildcats visiting Morgantown in West Virginia. That game's going to kick off at 9 a.m. Arizona time. That's noon in Morgantown, by the way, just if you're wondering. And so we'll be on the air at 7:30 a.m. Lamont, you need to go to bed early?
3: I was just thinking, that sounds early to me. My goodness.
0: Well, the good news is that we'll get home a lot earlier.
3: That's a great point.
0: It's the longest trip of the season. All right, Cats here as we start the second quarter. Second down and 10 from their own 18-yard line. Cats will send two receivers right, two to the left. Powell, the tight end, lined up. H-back left. And Fifita out of an empty set. Checking off at the line now. Ball middle of the field. Cats moving right to left here in the second quarter. And Fifita waits. Powell goes in motion left to right. Here comes pressure. Fifita back to throw. Fires the pass near side. Caught by Spivey and then knocked out of bounds.
8: Fifita's pass complete to number 12.
0: See where they mark
8: Spivey.
0: Him out. Probably about
8: knocked
0: the 24.
8: Zero,
0: so nice gain there. And Fifita, I think if he saw gain that pressure coming from his right side, he did the right thing.
3: That's right. He did see it coming. But he knew he had a quick route to his outside, and that's the key, getting it off, getting the ball off, because they're coming with somebody every single play. They're bringing somebody extra.
0: Jacob Finley on the tackle, gain of 6. Third down and 4, Arizona now from its own 24. Fifita from the shotgun, and the Bearcats going to crowd the box, and now a flag down, and that would indicate procedure. It
10: ball
0: is start. Against Arizona.
10: Offense, number 17, 5-yard penalty, third down.
0: Now that's on Isaiah Mizell, the wide receiver. Move too soon. So that takes it from a manageable third down and 4 now to a third and 9.
3: Now you're going to see some pressure come for real.
0: Wildcats 2-for-4 so far tonight on third down, and they've been very good on third down so far this season. Need a big play here. Fifita from the shotgun. Receivers left and right, two to the left on the short side of the field. Single man to the right. Noah takes the snap out of the shotgun. Back to throw. Here comes pressure. Rolling to the right now. Still rolling at the 10. Fires the pass downfield. It's caught by Spivey for the first down out of the 38-yard line.
3: That is the thing. When you blitz Noah Fifita, if the pressure does not get there, you're going to be on an island, and he's probably going to beat you just like he did right there. He found Spivey on a crossing route. Puts it on the money.
0: Jacob Finley and MJ Cannon on the tackle. There's an injured Cincinnati player, so they will stop the clock here. 13:50 to go first half. The Wildcats leading 7-0, have a new first down and 10 out to their own 39-yard line. And we're going to have a timeout on the field, so we'll take it here with 13:50 to go. Second quarter at Casino del Sol Stadium. This is Wildcat football from Arizona Sports Enterprises.
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0: 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Brian Jeffries, Lamont Lovett, Mackenzie Hamilton at Casino Del Sol Stadium. Arizona leading 7-0. Wildcats have outplayed the Bearcats so far tonight. There's no question about that. You'd hope maybe they had another touchdown here. Hasn't happened so far, but great opportunity here.
1: They just got to continue to work, to keep moving the chains.
0: Wildcats, after that 15-yard pass from Fafita to Spivey, have it at first and 10 now at their own 39-yard line. Noah so far tonight. He is 9 of 12 through the air. Send Quincy Craig in motion out of the backfield now. Empty set for Noah on first down. Cincinnati showing blitz from their linebackers, and here they come. Fafita, quick pass over the middle, and it's caught by Jess Smith, and he'll get out to the 44 on a gain of 5.
1: Awesome job of Noah Fafita recognizing where the blitz was coming from and throwing it hot to Jet Smith. That's an excellent job by Noah.
0: Tackled there by Antoine Peak. Second down and 5, Arizona. Handoff will go to Quincy Craig, and he'll get a couple over the 45 out to the

0: Deep man is Cade Wolford. Here's the snap. Kickoff. Good hanging kick. Fair catch call for at the 13 and made there. And there was some contact, but again, same play that
1: fair
0: happened earlier where
1: the
0: defender got pushed into him. So
2: yeah.
0: Wolford hangs on, and the Bearcats will take over the football.
1: Cincinnati will take over their first and 10.
0: First down and 10, trailing 7-0, 12:46 to go first half. Back in a moment, this is Wildcat Football from Arizona Sports Enterprises. 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
0: Cincinnati will take over the football at its own 12-yard line. First down and 10, trailing 7-0 to the Wildcats here with 12:46 to go in the opening half. Just 20 yards of offense so far for the Bearcats, just 5 on the ground. This is a team that averages 270 rushing, but again, just a one-score game right now. Before we resume, we'll pause 10 seconds here for station identification. This is Wildcat Football from Arizona Sports Enterprises.
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0: Bearcats joined the Big 12 back in 2023. They'd been in the AAC prior to that. Of course, they spent some time in the Big East, Conference USA, back some years ago in the Missouri Valley Conference. And last year, got to the Liberty Bowl, lost to Navy. But Scott Satterfield's done a nice job since he got here. You go back to, Luke Fickell years. They had a great run. Before Fickell took off, they went 13-1 back in 2021. Brian Kelly coached at Cincinnati at one point.
2: Yeah, they were really good when he was there. It led to him getting a Notre Dame job.
0: All right, first down and 10 for the Bearcats. So far tonight, you see French 4-7 through the air for 15 yards. And he's got Payne in the backfield. Lined up out of the pistol. Receivers left and right. Put him in motion. Hand off Payne. Slips through for about 3.
1: Payne, the ball
0: out to the 15.
1: Near the line of scrimmage by
0: you think Cincinnati,
1: Brown,
0: I mean, this is a team that runs the ball a lot. They've got to figure out a way of running better.
2: Yeah. Well, and the thing is, their offense is built around them being able to run the ball. So when they're getting stuffed, they really look out of rhythm here because it's almost like they don't have another answer.
0: Tay Brown, the tackle for the Cats, second down and 7 for the Bearcats at their own 15. Ball middle of the field. And out of the pistol set. French will take the snap. Play fake. Looking to throw. Fires it near side. Caught at the 20 and out of bounds. Right about the 22-yard line. Got to go to the tight end. Lavelle Waters. His first catch and his third of the season, another Cincinnati native. So they pick up 6. It'll be 3rd and 1 now for the Bearcats. Ball right between the 21 and 22-yard line. Malcolm Hartsog gets credit for the last tackle. So 3rd down. Both teams making some changes here. Bearcats so

0: are 0 for 4 on third down tonight. And they have been a 50% team coming in. Well, French working out of the shotgun. And he will keep it, dump it off, caught 25, spins away and out to the 30 for a first down is Gavin Grover, the tight end. So first down, Cincinnati.
1: It looks like Cincinnati's pretty much decided they can't run the ball, so do some play action. But it's smart, you take what the defense has given you.
0: Javion Cole on the tackle, first down Cincinnati from its own 30-yard line. French going to hand out Payne left side, he's going to be dropped for a loss. Tried that stretch play, which is what they love, and the Wildcats have not allowed it to get going tonight. And right on the spot there, Dominic Lalesio to stop Payne for a loss of two.
1: Yeah, Arizona's clearly worked on stopping the stretch play because that's what they're not letting happen.
0: Second down and 12 for the Bearcats at their own 28-yard line. 10:50 to go, first half, 7-0 Arizona. French out of the shotgun, two receivers either side. Back to throw, fires the pass left, caught and then bumped out of bounds at about the 34. And that's Isaiah Johnson. Knocked out by Gavin Hunter. So, gain of four on the play. It'll be third down and six for Cincinnati from its own 34.
1: Arizona got him in another third and long situation here. Another opportunity for Arizona to get him off the field.
0: Bunch set to the right. Ball left hash. French looking over the Arizona defense. Wildcats don't show pressure here. French will take the snap, back to throw, steps up in the pocket, now gets away, he's going to run it, first down over the 40, 45, and slides down. They'll mark him at the 45 for a gain and a first down.
1: It's a good job of French unrecognizing he didn't have anything downfield and just using his legs. He's a good runner. He just hasn't done it this game, but that was pretty smart for him to pull that down.
0: Tabor on the tackle, gain of 11, first down Cincinnati, its own 45. French out of the shotgun will take the snap. Play fake there, back to throw, with time, wait, steps up, dumps it off, incomplete. Lost balance, trying to get Payne out of the backfield. He was the safety valve there.
1: Yeah.
0: Bad pass, it'll be second down and 10.
1: They were trying to go play action pass there, but play action doesn't work when you can't run the ball effectively, so Arizona's just kind of sitting there waiting. No one was open.
0: Second down and 10, Cincinnati from its own 45-yard line. Pistol set here for French. Two receivers stack left, tight end to the right. French will take the snap, hand off Payne, and he just drives his way for about a yard, and that's it.
1: Wow.
0: The Wildcats just continue tremendous run defense. That's 18 yards rushing so far tonight for the Bearcats.
1: Yeah, well, this run defense is real. I mean, they are absolutely stuffing Cincinnati right now. Nowhere to run, inside or outside.
0: Prince Williams, the freshman out of Las Vegas, first man to hit him. Third down and 9 for the Bearcats. 2 of 6 now on third down, two of them here on this drive. And French working out of the shotgun. Two receivers right, one to the left. French from the gun steps up now. He may check off a bit here as he sees the Wildcats have populated the box. French will take the snap, back to throw. Here comes pressure, throws the pass, caught. To the 50, down to the 45, bumps off a man is Payne to the Arizona 35 and down to the 31. The Cats brought the blitz. French wisely checked out of it. Got the pass to Payne. First down Cincinnati. Mark it down at the Arizona 31.
1: Really smart play. They threw the ball to the outside and quickly to the flats, away from all of the pressure, away from where Arizona was. You could tell they thought about that one all week, how they were going to attack that. And great play, great call.
0: 23-yard gain to the Arizona 31. Quinn Olson on the tackle for the Cats. First down and 10, Cincinnati. They're down 7-0. Driving now to the Arizona 31. Empty set here. French with trips left. 2 men to the right will take the snap. Short drop. Looking. Rolling to the right now. Got some room to run. He'll get inside the 30. 25-20. Down to the 15. To the 10. And out of bounds. It'll be first and goal, Cincinnati. First time. Well, really the second French big teams. Run there. For J.C. French the fourth. And that one will set up Cincinnati in the red zone. First and goal.
1: And French is the one that's really sparked this team with his running. Really hasn't been a running back. It's been French pulling the ball down and running on non-run plays. Really making a difference with his legs.
0: 21-yard gain there. First and goal Cincinnati at the Arizona 10. Pistol set with Payne behind French. They put Johnson in motion, handoff, right side Payne tries to turn the corner and tripped up. He might get a yard on the play, and that's it. Stopped out there by Javion Cole.
1: Nothing doing on that That stretch play, they tried to run it again to the right, to the short side of the field. It still got blown up.
0: So it'll be second and goal. Bearcats at the Arizona 9. 7.5 to go. First half, Wildcats with a 7-0 lead. Deepest that Cincinnati has driven so far in this game. They got down to the 35 of Arizona in their second position, but missed a field goal. This drive started at their own 12. And off Payne again this time. Nice block. Gets down to the Payne 5, maybe the 4. The
2: five. Tackle by so number gain 15, of 5. Malcolm Hartsog, Jr.
0: Right, third and goal now at the Arizona 4.
1: That was just an inside zone play that time. Coming downhill really hard, getting bodies on bodies and just coming off the ball. Nice job by Cincinnati. They're going to try to punch it into the end zone, it looks like, here on the ground.
0: Malcolm Hartsog on the tackle. Ball right between the 4 and 5 yard line. Third and goal for Cincinnati. Here's the snap. French keeping it to the right side, looking to run it. Gets down to about the 2, maybe the 1, and stopped there. And that was actually Samaj Jones came in as the quarterback to take the snap, and they've done that before. That's his 10th rushing play of the season. And so Jones will get it inside the 2. It's going to be 4th and goal, Cincinnati, inside the Arizona 2. Bearcats showing they're going to go for it.
1: If I'm Arizona, I'm looking at the flats here. They're going to try to probably sneak somebody out. I think it'd be silly for them to try to run up the gut on these on Arizona.
0: So French back in as quarterback. Payne will be the running back behind him. Out of the pistol set. French puts Johnson in motion. Looks to pass it. Under pressure. Throws it right side. And it is caught. And that is... No, he was out of bounds.
1: Oh, wow.
0: The tight end.
1: Wow.
0: Gavin Grover out of bounds when he came down with the ball. And the Wildcats turn him away.
3: It's an incomplete pass. First down. Immediate timeout.
0: Never got control of the ball.
1: Oh, he didn't have the ball at all.
0: Yeah. So the Wildcats will take over.
1: What a stop.
0: Both teams have been stopped on downs tonight.
1: My gosh.
0: And that one, Cincinnati, you know, could have put up a field goal. They pass up that and get nothing. So timeout, 5:49 to go first half. Arizona takes over at its own 2, leading 7-0 from Arizona Sports Enterprises.
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0: Wildcats take over at their own 2 yard line. Since that 75 yard drive for the Wildcats, their next position, just 3 plays before the interception. Then they went 6 plays, 44 yards, went for it on 4th down and 2, did not convert. Their last drive, 6 plays, 28 yards, punted it away. Now, Cincinnati, that was their best drive so far, 14 plays, 86 yards. But they come up with nothing, and now the Cats take over after we check in with Mackenzie Hamilton.
6: Two vocal leaders standing out on the sideline right now are one wide receiver, Trace Spivey. His message to the offense, keep running, don't let anyone bring us down. And then the other is linebacker Max Harris. Despite not being able to play, he's very communicative on the sidelines right now. Everett Rusau, a fellow linebacker, told us earlier this week that Max has gained the nickname Preacher because he's always got something motivational to share. Guys,
0: All right, well, we're going to need those guys and their work on the sideline. First down, Arizona. Now this is a tough spot here from their own two. Fifita in the end zone to take the snap out of the shotgun now. Risenoto is left in the backfield. Noah checking off at the line. He's got receivers left and right. They'll bring in an extra tight end here. Both to the right side. And Fifita will take the snap. Hand off Risenoto, trying to peck his way, tried to break a tackle, really can't get much of anything.
7: Kedrick Risenoto,
0: no gain on the play, so it'll be second down and 10, Arizona from its own two.
7: Tackle near the
1: line, just a slow develop, kind of a slow developing play right up the gut right
7: tackle
1: there.
7: Number four, Marquise
1: Arizona's got to be very careful down second here. They don't want to, they definitely don't want to make a mistake down here, but if you can get a first down, that's the ideal situation.
0: Second and 10, Wildcats at their own 2 yard line. Pistol set here now with Risenoto behind Fifita. Noah again, a couple yards deep in the end zone to take the snap out of the shotgun. And he'll hand off Risenoto. Nice hold there over the five. Dives to the seven. So that's some more working room now for third down.
7: Down to the seven.
0: That will help.
7: Tackle by number 18, Jasper Beeler.
0: Now we'll see what the Wildcats can do here
7: on the play,
0: third down and six. So far, Wildcats are 3 of 6 on third downs in this game. If nothing else, they've got some room for a punt here if they don't convert.
1: No, it's got to be careful. But they're going to come with pressure right here, so he's got to make sure if he gets rid of the ball quickly that he doesn't, put it in harm's way.
0: Fifita working out of the shotgun. Risenoto was left in the backfield. Powell, the tight end, in motion. Fifita will throw the pass. It's caught out to the 15-yard line. That should be, and it is, enough for a first down. Jet Smith on the catch, and the drive will continue. First down, Wildcats. Antoine Peake on the tackle for Cincinnati. Cats will go in a hurry from their own 15 after a gain of 8. Fifita's pass to the right, caught there and out of bounds at the 21 is Mizell. It's a gain of 6 on first down.
1: He's just taking these access throws. They're playing soft coverage on the outside, so Noah's just taking those 5 yards. That's a smart way to play against this type of defense.
0: Kenny Worthy on the tackle, knocked Mizell out at the 21. Second down and 4, Wildcats at their own 21-yard line, leading 7-0, under 4 to go here in the first half. Fifita with 2 receivers left. Now Phelps in motion back near the line. Noah from the pistol set will take the snap. And handoff, right, looking for some room. And out to the 24, close to the first down, but not quite there is Risenoto. So it'll be third down and 1. 3:35 showing here in the first half.
7: Tackle made by number 16, Jalen
0: Phillip Makarowski in there on the stop for Cincinnati. Third down and 1. And the handoff and the first down for Risenoto. And a few more as he gets out to the 30. Wildcats just saying, okay, we can run.
1: Yeah. Risenoto, the ball carrier. They're getting some good push up front. Finding a nice crease. Risenoto just coming downhill 18, on a dive play for the first down.
0: Risenoto will get a rest. Quincy Craig checks in for the Wildcats. Jonathan Thompson on the tackle for Cincinnati. First down, Arizona. Gain of 6 for Ked. First down at the 30. Under 3 minutes to go here in the first half. Wildcats would love to get some points here before halftime.
1: They seem to be taking their time a little bit right now.
0: Two receivers right, one to the left. Shotgun snap here for Fifita. He'll take it. Little play fake back to throw. Has some time. Waiting, looking deep downfield. Throwing downfield and incomplete. And there's the flag. I thought so. Jet Smith got, boy, he got clobbered from behind by MJ Cannon.
1: He just hit him early. He was in good position to make a play on the ball, but instead he hit Jet Smith instead of, going for the ball. And so he got there early.
0: So pass interference, 15 yards, automatic first down.
8: There were 2 fouls on the play. Both committed by the defense. Personal foul. Legal hands to the face. Number 31, penalty supply. Pass interference. Defense. Number 2, 15-yard penalty. Automatic first down.
1: Now I think you're going to see Arizona get a little more aggressive right now, because now they've got some operating room, and they can now start thinking either a field goal or possibly even a touchdown. There's plenty of time on the clock.
0: First down, Wildcats at their own 45-yard line. Leading 7-0, 2:34 to go, opening half. Spivey to the left, Mizell to the right. And now they're going to re-huddle. Shane King, who missed last week, and is the tight end lined up, H-back to the right. Now 2 receivers right, 1 left. Shotgun snap here for Fifita. Ball middle of the field. He'll take it. And handoff, looking for some room. Got some room. There's Quincy Craig on the run. Inside the 50, 45 down to the 40, and a first down inside the 40-yard line. Of the Bearcats mark it at the 37.
1: Inside zone, Quincy Craig pierces the defense right up the middle.
0: First down, Wildcats mark it at the Bearcat 37-yard line. 18-yard pickup for Quincy Craig. Cats like to go in a hurry. Jet Smith in motion, left to right, and now timeout call by Arizona.
8: First charge
0: with 2:05 showing. And, of course, we'll get the two-minute timeout as well. So, basically, they'll use a timeout for one play and then get another one. 7-0. Cats with the lead. We'll check the scores coming at halftime.
8: 2:07.
0: And also sit down with Wes Johnson. Wes, the head coach of the U of A triathlon team, the two-time defending national champions, who 1 week from today will host a meet here on campus. And he'll tell you how you can watch it next Saturday morning. And so you bring your radio or bring your phone with your app on it. You can listen to the game. We'll be in Morgantown, and you can watch the triathlon team taking on ASU next Saturday morning here on the U of A campus. We'll hear from Wes Johnson coming up at halftime. All right, Wildcats will have two timeouts remaining. They put a couple seconds on, so it's 2:07 now, showing here in the first half. And it's a first down and 10 from the Bearcat 37. Spivey in motion left to right. Fafita out of the shotgun. He'll take the snap. Here comes pressure. Throws the pass right. It's knocked down. No, he keeps it. Fafita pump fake. Cuts inside. 25. And a first down Arizona. Wow. Boy, that was a great move by Noah Fafita. Just kind of a, and I don't know if that's the way they drew it up, but a great pump fake to the right. He froze everybody, including me, and then scrambled.
8: Oh, early on the field.
1: It's incomplete.
8: It's an incomplete forward pass.
1: Oh, okay. Yeah.
8: They set the game clock to 2:04.
1: Yeah, because
8: 2:04.
1: He threw the pass and it was just batted down.
0: Okay.
1: Yeah. I thought he caught it, but he didn't. It just got batted down.
0: All right. Well, that explains it. I feel better now.
1: Yeah.
0: So, second down and 10 at the Cincinnati 37-yard line. 2:04 showing here in the half. And again, the Wildcats will huddle. Arizona's outgained Cincinnati, almost doubled them in yardage. Fafita, shotgun snap. Receivers, one left, two right. H-back right. Noah will take the snap. Straight back to throw. Steps up. Fires the pass to the right side. It's caught out in the flat. Inside the 30. That should be the first down as they mark it inside the 30 to the 28 to Tyler Powell. His third catch of the night. That's first down, Arizona.
1: That's a great job of Tyler Powell. When he caught the ball, as soon as he got it, he rips his shoulder. He turns and just rips it upfield and gets the first down.
8: It's a two-minute warning.
1: A lot of times guys turn around and look to make a move. He turned around, put his head down, and just went forward and got the first down.
0: Two-minute timeout. Tyler Powell, three catches, 23 yards on the night. And the Wildcats have a first down at the Cincinnati 27. When we come back, this is Wildcat football from Arizona Sports Enterprises.
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0: This drive has consumed 9 plays, 71 yards, 3 minutes and 51 seconds, almost equal to the Wildcats' drive that netted their touchdown earlier. That was on their opening drive when they went 75 yards on 10 plays. Noah Fifita so far tonight, 13 of 18 for 122. The Wildcats have rushed for 91 yards. Cincinnati has rushed for 47. Again, wow. I hate to keep repeating it, but I have to. The Bearcats average 270 on the ground. And the Wildcats have really stymied Cincinnati's ground game tonight. And the Wildcats are running just well enough to keep Cincinnati off balance.
1: They are. They're the better running team tonight. There's no question about that. And then Noah is played pretty solid outside of the turnover. He's done a pretty good job of managing the game so far. Cincinnati's played tough on defense. Got to give him credit. But Arizona is starting to find a little bit more success on this drive here. They seem to be focused. If they can just not make mistakes, they could punch this one in.
0: All right, first down from the Bearcat 27-yard line. Wildcats have two timeouts remaining. Minute 58 showing here in the first half. King in motion. Tight end from right to left. Fifita, shotgun snap. Will hand off for Risino, and he slips his way inside the 25 down near the 22. So Quincy Craig tonight, 64 yards rushing. That will put Risino now at a total of 35. Bring up a second down and 5. Tackled by Antoine Peak Jr.
1: Running that counterplay over and over again.
0: Spivey comes to the left, two men to the right, short side of the field. Fifita out of the shotgun. Risino is left in the backfield. Ball on the right hash mark. And Fifita is going to keep it to the right. He gets inside the 20, down to the 15, and dives for the first down. First down, Arizona, at the Bearcat 15-yard line with a minute 21 to go in the half.
1: That was a neat play. That was that quarterback counter that they've seen over and over again. But Noah was super patient that time to let his guard and tackle get around the corner, and he came right behind him.
0: Jasper Beeler on the stop. First down and 10, Arizona. Infield goal range here. Clock now running, minute 8 left in the half. Cats with a 7-0 lead. Mizell will go to the right, Spivey to the left. Now Jet Smith slot right, and Fifita lines up out of the shotgun. Risino to his right in the backfield. Quick snap and handoff Risino. He's going to be stacked up for little or no gain. No gain on the play. So keep it at the 15. Clock running now with 45 seconds left in the half.
1: And Arizona seems to not have a ton of urgency right now. They're just kind of letting the clock go, but it's going to be over here pretty soon.
0: All right, empty set here now on second down and 10 at the Bearcat 15-yard line. Fifita straight back to throw. Has some time, waits, fires the pass over. Caught by Spivey inside the 10. Tries to break a tackle, and he'll fight his way down to the 5. Should be enough for the first down. It's close to it. They'll stop the clock here. And that would make it first and goal if it is a first down. We'll see where the mark is. 22 seconds left in the half. And now timeout call.
2: Second charge, time of the half.
0: So Arizona will use a timeout here. 22 seconds showing. And they have the football right at the Cincinnati 5-yard line. Kenny Worthy made that last stop. Might have been a touchdown-saving tackle for the Bearcats.
1: Wow. Great play. It's just a quick slant to Spivey, and he catches it across the middle and got tackled just as he got the first down.
0: So one more timeout remains here for Arizona. And you figure here at the 5-yard line, first and goal, that, you know, your options here are many.
1: Yeah.
0: With a timeout remaining, you could run it. Obviously pass it. Boy, he'd love to get a touchdown here.
1: Yeah. Arizona loves to throw the fade route down in these situations here. But it's got to be right. The situation's got to be right to throw it.
0: All right. Spivey will come to the left, and Mizell to the right. Two tight ends. Powell on the right, King on the left. And Fifita out of the shot, going to Risino to his right in the backfield. First and goal from the 5. Nowhere to throw. There's that fade. Back corner, and it's incomplete. Spivey, the intended receiver. And good coverage there by Cincinnati.
1: Yep. And that's why he threw it away, because, again, he wanted to preserve the clock. They've got another play, so it's good. He didn't lose any time there.
2: Illegal formation. Offense.
1: Oh, no.
2: 5 players in the backfield. 5-yard penalty. First down.
0: Well, that hurts there because
1: that does hurt.
0: Yeah, you go from second and goal at the 5 to take it back to the 10. So the good news is you get first down over again.
1: Yeah.
0: But now you got twice as many yards to cover.
1: Yep.
0: Second penalty called against Arizona tonight. So first and goal now at the Cincinnati 10. Trips to the right side. Now King comes in motion. The tight end lines up to the left. And Fifita, Jet Smith go in motion right side. Noah back to throw. Time again, waiting. Throws the pass. It's caught, Spivey, and incomplete. No, never hung onto the ball.
1: It's, you know what, it's probably good that he didn't catch it because getting tackled right there, clock would have ran.
0: So 12 seconds left now. It'll be second and goal at the 10. Ball not quite in the middle of the field. And Fifita looking over at the bench. They'll make some changes here. Phelps and Craig check in.
1: If they run a pass play, it's got to be quick and cannot take a sack under any circumstance. I mean, they still do have a timeout, so that is in their favor, but they've just got to be really efficient here.
0: All right, Wildcats get the play. Now set. Quincy Craig to the right of Fifita in the background. No out of the shotgun. Second and goal from the 10. Fifita back to throw with some time waiting. Fires the pass near side. And it is caught by King, the tight end. Wrestled down at the 6. And the Cats will use their last timeout with 4 seconds left. So Shane King makes the catch. Transfer out of Southern Miss.
2: Final charge, time out of the half. Arizona.
1: Spivey.
2: 30 seconds.
0: And they're going to go ahead and bring in the field goal unit here with 4 seconds left in the half. So Demaine Wilson with a good tackle there, and that kept King in bounds. And the Wildcats had to use their last timeout. So the line of scrimmage, again, is the Cincinnati 6. It'll be third down and goal, but with 4 seconds.
1: Spivey's hurt.
0: Oh, okay.
1: He's limped off the field. And he can barely put any pressure on his leg. He's being helped off with two people.
0: The Wildcats have already lost Gio Richardson, who made his return tonight and went to the locker room. As McKenzie mentioned, came out with no pads on, so he is done for the night.
1: He seems to be in a lot of pain.
0: So Michael Salgado Medina in. This will be a 23-yard field goal attempt from the left hash mark. Tough angle here for the right-footed kicker. So far, Salgado Medina, 3 of 5 on field goals. Snap ball down, and the kick is up, and the kick is good. 1 second left in the half, so the Wildcats make the most of the possession as they go downfield, and that's important, I think, to get points there because Arizona's controlled this game.
1: Yeah.
0: The score may not indicate it, but they have controlled the game, and to get points, that's big. 23-yard field goal, giving the Wildcats a 10-0 lead now with 1 second left in the half. And our drive summary brought to you by Jack Furrier Tire and Auto Care. 16 plays, 92 yards in 5 minutes and 48 seconds. And again, the 23-yard field goal makes it 10-0 Arizona.
1: And the even best part about that, they used up the entire clock basically on that drive, left no time on the clock. So just an excellent job all the way around. Salgado Medina, 23-yard field goal. The Spivey thing is a little concerning.
0: Well, we'll try and get an update at halftime. So if you joined us late, for Cincinnati, number 7, Zylan Perry. His Mahdi and Max Harris deemed ineligible by a court last night.
1: Ah.
0: And then Gio Richardson tried to go today and was active early in this bowl game.
1: Looked good, too.
0: Caught a couple of passes, and now he's out. And now Trey Spivey injured. Again, we'll get an update later. All right, here's the kickoff by Ian French. And that will go through for a touchback. And so the Bearcats will need to run a play here from their own 25-yard line. Well, Arizona, again, dominating this team, more than doubling the Bearcats in total yardage, holding Cincinnati to 47 rushing yards tonight. Bearcats will get the ball to start the third quarter, and they're just going to go to their safe formation here. And J.C. French, the fourth, will go to a knee, and that will end the half. So halftime here on Family Weekend at Casino del Sol Stadium, Arizona 10, Cincinnati nothing. This is Wildcat Football from Arizona Sports Enterprises.
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0: Halftime at Casino Del Sol Stadium, Arizona 10, Cincinnati nothing. Wildcat scores came like this, 10:21 to go, opening quarter. Cadrizano, 10-yard run, and the Wildcats with a 7-0 lead. Then with 1 second left in the half, Michael Salgado Medina, a 23-yard field goal, 10-0, favor the Wildcats. We'll run down all the numbers a little bit later on, but again, 239 yards total offense for Arizona, just 106 for Cincinnati. And you take a look at the drive so far in this ball game. And the Wildcats, both teams went for it on fourth down on at least one occasion. At least, you know, Cincinnati did it twice.
1: Yeah.
0: They converted one. Arizona tried once, did not convert. And both of those were keys. Arizona got down to the Bearcat 21, went for it on fourth and two, could not convert. Cincinnati had it fourth and goal at the Arizona 2, could not convert. And that was big there for the Wildcats. They kept the shutout going and then went, you know, down the other end and got the field goal. But Arizona's ability to stop the run tonight, we knew going in that was going to be big. Yeah. We still have a half of football left to go, but my goodness, Lamont, the Cats' ability to hold Cincinnati to 47 yards rushing is huge.
1: It has been. It's been amazing. And really the only success Cincinnati's had running the ball has been with the quarterback in non-running situations. He was dropping back the pass, and he pulls the ball down and run. But when they're expecting the run. When they tried to run, they haven't been able to do it at all. And Arizona's just done a tremendous job of just taking away what Cincinnati likes to do. They do everything off their run game, and Arizona has completely just stifled it. So they're naturally struggling on offense because that's their whole personality.
0: J.C. French, the fourth quarterback for Cincinnati tonight, 3 carries, 25 yards. He is their leading rusher. You take a look at Cole Tabb. 3 carries, 80 yards. He's averaging 2.7 per carry. He came into the ballgame averaging 11.1 per carry. And Jabron Payne, who has 7 carries for 12 yards, he's averaging 1.7 per carry. He came into the game averaging 7.2. So Arizona's done a more than tremendous job stopping Cincinnati's run game. But we still have a half a football left, and the Bearcats will take the opening kickoff in the third quarter. Coming up, we'll check the Wildcat calendar and then sit down with Wes Johnson, head triathlon coach at the U of A. Also, scores from other bowl games ahead. Halftime here in Tucson, Arizona 10, Cincinnati nothing. This is Wildcat football from Arizona Sports Enterprises.
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3: 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A look at the events on and around the U of A campus. The U of A volleyball team is home tomorrow to take on Texas Tech. That match will start at 12 noon. It's Kid Cats Day at McHale Center and Alchemy Arena. Again, noon tomorrow, Arizona, Texas Tech. Volleyball here in Tucson. The U of A women's golf team opens play at the Windy City Classic on Monday. The two-day tournament will be staged in Glencoe, Illinois. The men's golf team will take part in the Big 12 match play event in Salt Lake City. The first round is a week from Monday. The Wildcat soccer team is home next week for two games. Thursday, the Cats face Houston at 7 p.m. Then on Sunday, October 11th, Iowa State will play at Mulcahy Stadium starting at 1 p.m. Swimming and diving is at the SMU Classic next Friday and Saturday down in Dallas. Football makes its longest road trip of the season next week when the Wildcats face West Virginia in Morgantown. The game will kick off at 9 a.m. Arizona time. We'll preview that game on Tuesday at the Brett Brennan Radio Show. Join us at the Block A in downtown Tucson from 6 to 7 p.m. Baseball still has four remaining fall exhibition games on tap. The next one is Friday at High Corbett Field. Softball will play seven fall games at Hillenbrand Stadium. That begins on October 17th. Grand Canyon and UTEP are among the teams that will visit Tucson. How about free parking and a free ride to Wildcat home football games? You can park at High Corbett Field, take the Cat Cruiser to Casino del Sol Stadium. Buses leave every 15 minutes, beginning 2 hours before kickoff and returning following the game. 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All the details at ArizonaWildcats.com. 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
3: Halftime tonight. It's our pleasure to have with us Wes Johnson, head triathlon coach at the University of Arizona, two-time defending champion coach for the Wildcats. And coming up this next week, 1 week from today, the Wildcats get to host a meet, an event here in Tucson, which is not an easy thing to do, and it's a great opportunity. And so, Wes, we'll talk about the season to date so far and some of your athletes. But a week from today, here in Tucson, you've got the Cactus Collegiate Cup. Tell us about it, and how can the fans come out and support?
12: Yeah, we're really excited. It's actually one of our favorite days of the year. I don't know if there's a sport or event on campus that showcases the campus like a triathlon would, because you swim in the pool, the transitions in the promenade between the pool and McHale, and then the bike and run are all in the mall and around campus. You pass the football stadium, and so, you know, you get it, it showcases all of our campus, which is really, really cool. And also it's just against ASU, so that rivalry is special, and it raises, you know, we're the top two teams in the country, and so just going battle back, you know, with them, it's a unique opportunity, and it's really fun, and it's a different kind of format than our usual racing. It's a prelim final event, so there'll be two preliminary heats of 16 in each heat, and then the top athletes from each heat will qualify for finals, which is just a couple hours later. So the time to come would be during the finals, which is going to be at 10 a.m. The preliminaries, you're welcome to come and watch that too. That will start at 8 a.m. There's a preliminary heat at 8 a.m., another one at 8:30, and then they'll have a break until 10 when that's the finals. So that's the one to come to for sure.
3: All right. And it's all very convenient. It's great the campus laid out the way it is. You got the pool right next to the mall, et cetera. So easy for the fans. That's tremendous. That is 1 week from today, the Cactus Collegiate Cup on campus for UVA Triathlon. Hope a lot of folks come out and see that. All right. Let's talk about the season so far. Won your first event, and then last week sent three to the top 10 up in Colorado. And you had part of your team, six of them over in Spain. I'll ask you about that. But first of all, the Colorado event and having three in the top 10, what that meant for them.
12: Yeah, it was great. You know, the athletes, we kind of divided with half the team gone, but it allowed other athletes to step up, and they really did. Molly had her first win. She won overall, and then Ruth is on the podium. So I think it was also her first podium. So it's pretty cool to see others rise when others aren't there. And then Ella was ninth. And so we're, yeah, it's pretty exciting.
3: All right. So while that was going on over in Spain was the World Triathlon event, which brings together some of the great athletes around the world. It is, it's special every year. What did it mean for your six athletes to be there and take part in that?
12: Oh, huge, huge opportunity. They had the Junior World Championships, and that's a big recruiting event for me as well. And so I got a lot of that done there. But we had four in the Junior World Championships, top 16 to 19 year olds in the country, or sorry, in the world. And then the U23 World Championships, which is all the professional athletes in the world and the best ones that are under 23 years old. And so we had four of our internationals in the junior race, and then Kelly and Margaret in the U23 race. So yeah, incredible opportunity to line up against the best of the best and see where we line up, but also just learning what it's going to take to compete at that level and raise our game so we're ready for the world stage.
3: All right. Wes Johnson, our guest, he's the triathlon coach at the U of A. You mentioned recruiting, Wes, and you've established obviously some the program into a great situation now with back-to-back national championships. So when you go recruiting nationally, internationally, they know about Arizona Triathlon tonight. Not that it makes recruiting easier, but is that a great introduction when you get to meet prospective athletes coming to the U of A?
12: Yeah, for sure. For sure. Yeah, they're starting to get more and more known on the global stage. And when our athletes are racing, there's very good It's televised around the world, and there's good commentating, and they're often shouting out University of Arizona, which is really cool to see. So it's definitely raising, we're raising the bar, and it's getting out there. So that's our goal.
0: All right, absolutely. Our thanks to Wes Johnson, head triathlon coach at the U of A. Don't forget again the Cactus Collegiate Cup coming up next Saturday here on the U of A campus. More halftime in a moment. This is Wildcat Football from Arizona Sports Enterprises.
11: Get ready, Tucson. The countdown is on. The lights, the sounds, the excitement, the unmistakable energy of Casino del Sol is coming to the heart of the city like never before. It's Vahi Ta'am. The countdown has begun, and the dawn of the third sun is almost upon us. The excitement is building. The anticipation starts now. Casino del Sol's Vahi Ta'am, opening November 15th, 2026.
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0: Halftime here in Tucson, Arizona, 10, Cincinnati, nothing. The Wildcats in that first half, 14 first downs, 103 yards rushing, 136 passing, total offense of 239 yards on 40 plays. The Wildcats on third down went 5 of 8 in that first half and 2 of 3 in the red zone. Quincy Craig leading the Wildcats on the ground, 5 carries, 64 yards. Ked Risino, 11 for 35. Noah Fifita, 3 for 4. Fifita through the air was 15 of 21, 136, one interception. Trey Spivey caught 3 passes for 36 yards. Tyler Powell, 3 for 23. Geo Richardson, 2 for 26. Chris Hunter, 2 for 20. For Cincinnati, the Bearcats, with 5 first downs in that first half, 47 yards rushing, 59 passing, total offense of 106 on 28 plays. Bearcats, 3 of 8 on third down, 0 for 1 in the red zone. J.C. French, the fourth, their quarterback, was their leading rusher, 3 carries for 25 yards. French through the air, 8 of 13 for 59 yards. Cole Tabb caught 3 balls for 26. Isaiah Johnson, 2 for 2. Elijah Jones, 1 for 12. And Gavin Grover, 1 for 9. Quinn Olson and Tay Brown leading the Wildcats defensively with 5 tackles apiece. Jasper Beeler had 8 to lead Cincinnati. All right, our halftime scoreboard brought to you by Coca-Cola. Elsewhere in the Big 12 today, Houston beat UCF 27-17. Iowa State over West Virginia, a wild one, 45-42. BYU 17, TCU 10. Texas Tech beat Colorado 29-7. Kansas over Middle Tennessee 55-0. At halftime up in Tempe, in fact, they've gone to the third quarter now, it's Baylor 31, Arizona State 13. Elsewhere around the country, and again, rushing defense was big today, all right? North Carolina, 77 yards rushing. They lose to Notre Dame, 37-26. Iowa had only 39 yards on the ground, losing to Ohio State, 31-14. Florida, only 42 yards rushing. Missouri beats the Gators, 45-17. Mississippi State, 18 yards rushing today. And Alabama beats the Bulldogs, 56-23. Miami over Clemson, 41-13. USC 25, Washington 21. Indiana beat Rutgers, 47-15. Boise State over Utah State, 37-18. SMU 25, Boston College 16. Tennessee beat Auburn, 24-14. Second half coming up. First of all, let's check in with Mackenzie Hamilton.
14: Yeah, Brian, I was able to catch up with defensive coordinator Danny Gonzalez, who told me the Bearcats have 106 yards right now because of Arizona's mistakes. He said he's pleased with how physical his defense is playing, but this half he anticipates that Cincinnati will come out with some adjustments. So he said, we're going to line it up and have some fun. The key will be continued physical dominance and to play hard. Now, some updates on Arizona's wide receiver room. I do not have eyes on Trey Spivey or Chris Hunter yet, so I will keep you guys updated. But I can tell you, to end that half, Trey Spivey was helped off the field by the athletic training staff. He then walked to the locker room with their help. He had a shoe and sock off on one foot. Chris Hunter, too, was walking gingerly with a brace. I will keep you updated on those both. Brian.
0: All right, thanks, Mackenzie. And, of course, Gio Richardson, as we mentioned, had left the game early, possible re-injury from earlier. So now you take a look at where the Wildcats sit in terms of their wide receivers that we know are healthy.
1: Yeah.
0: Isaiah Mizell, Brandon Phelps, Jet Smith, Rod Gallagher, R.J. Mosley, and then you go to D.J. Jordan, a junior transfer who has yet to catch a pass this season.
1: Yeah.
0: We did see Tyler Powell had a good half, caught three balls. Shane King, another tight end in there to catch a pass. And, you know, so there's other bodies there. That's why you build depth, but those are tough losses just the same.
1: Yeah, all three starters basically are down. So, yeah, that's something to keep an eye on.
0: All right, one other thing on the scoreboard tonight, and that is baseball divisional series getting started. Your winners today, the White Sox, the Dodgers, the Rays, and the Brewers. Those are all game one in baseball today. All right, Cincinnati will receive the second half kickoff, and we'll see if this defense does what they did in the first half. And they were having some fun. So here's the approach. And the kick by Ian French. And that one's going to go through for a touchback. And so the Bearcats will start at their own 25, first down and 10.
15: Cincinnati will take over first and 10.
0: Cincinnati, you know, we talked about their rushing game so much. You know, they average 478 yards a game in total offense. They're at 106 after one half.
1: Wow. Yeah. It's a dominant half for Arizona's defense.
0: And now they got to keep it up. So first and 10, Bearcats moving left to right here in the third quarter. J.C. French the fourth out of Roswell, Georgia. Third school he's played in since high school. He'll take the snap out of the shotgun, back to throw, looking left, throwing left, and it's incomplete. Intended out on the far side for J.V. Gibson. And nice play by Dwight Boodle to help make it incomplete.
1: So they come out right away and try to throw the ball downfield. So they're telling you right away that they're trying to change it up a little bit here.
0: Second down and 10, Bearcats at their own 25-yard line. Trips to the right side, wide side of the field, and French out of the shotgun. He'll take the snap, short drop, looking, nothing there. Flushed, rolling to the right now, still on the run. He's going to keep it and then throw it away just before he gets to the sideline.
15: French's pass goes out of bounds.
1: Smart play by him because he was going to lose yardage, and he just threw the ball out.
0: So it'll be third and 10 now for Cincinnati at its own 25-yard line. Trey Smith with the pressure there on J.C. French. Bearcats in that first half on third down went 3 of 8. Again, they were a 50% conversion rate over their first four games. French from the shotgun. Two men left, one to the right. Checking off at the line now. Wildcats not showing pressure here on third down and 10. French shotgun snap. He'll take the snap straight back to throw with some time. Now the pressure almost got to him. Dumps the pass off. Caught by Payne. Breaks the tackle. First down. And he's over the 35 out near the 40.
15: French scrambles so, and completes to number three, Colton.
1: Yeah, good, great scramble by French. Looked like he was going to get sacked. Steps up, extends the play, keeps his eyes downfield, and does a great job of getting rid of the ball.
0: Cole Tabb makes the catch. 16-yard gain. Nice run afterwards. And now Tabb will get the handoff here. And he gets, he was the line of scrimmage was the 41. He'll get out to the 46, so a gain of 5. And Cincinnati's starting to move the ball here.
1: Yeah, and they're going tempo. They're trying to go some tempo, try to get Arizona off balance a little bit here.
0: Tay Brown, Cam Chapa on the tackle. Second down and 5, Cincinnati from its own 46. Play fake. French looking to throw with some time. Now rolling to the right, being chased from behind and pulled down from behind. He might get back to the line of scrimmage. And that's about it. Sack in there, Dominic LaLicio.
1: Dominic comes off the edge. The pocket closed on French that time. It's the first time. What's been happening is Arizona's been kind of opening up the middle, and French has been taking it, but not that time. It closed on him, and he got sacked.
0: Loss of one on the play. First sack of the year for Dominic Alessio. It'll be third and 6 Cincinnati now from its own 45-yard line. Bunch set to the left. Tight end to the right. French out of the shotgun. He'll take the snap, back to throw. Here comes pressure, steps up in the pocket, fires as he's hit downfield, and it's incomplete. Drop down at the Arizona 45. It'll be fourth down for the Bearcats.
1: Big stop by Arizona once again. And that stop was basically based off of pressure right time. It looks like Cincinnati. Okay, I was gonna. They were kind of lingering around, like they were thinking about going for it, but cool heads prevail here, and they're gonna punt it.
0: There's Max Fletcher in to punt. Tay Brown and Dominic Lalesio on that last tackle for the Wildcats, forcing the incomplete pass. So fourth down and six, Cincinnati from its own 45.

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3: 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Cats will take over at their own 20 after we pause 10 seconds for station identification. 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
3: Cats will be moving right to left here in the third quarter. Noah Fifita tonight, 15-21 for 136. Quincy Craig, 5 carries, 64 yards to lead the Wildcats ground game tonight. Trey Spivey and Tyler Powell, 3 catches apiece. Again, Spivey leaving the field at halftime injured. We saw Chris Hunter leave the field injured, and we're waiting to see the Wildcats offensively head out on the field here to see who they're going to run out as wide receivers. And there's R.J. Mosley, the true freshman.
5: Wow.
3: He will be one out there. We'll see Antoine Roberts, not a wide receiver, but he's going to come in as running back here.
5: Mizell, Phelps, and Mosley.
3: So R.J. Mosley is out of Brentwood, California. 4 catches, 58 yards on the season. And so he will... did not play last week. Didn't get any catches last week. And now Cats will start out here with 2 receivers to the right. Include Phelps in the slot. He'll move back towards the line. Single wide out left. And Fifita out of the shotgun. He'll hand off inside. Nothing there. Nothing there. Maybe a loss on the play. Antoine Roberts, as Antoine Roberts is stopped by Jasper Beeler, who's had a big night tonight. Coming off 7 tackles last week. So 2nd and 11 after a loss of 1 at the 24, or I should say the 19. And Fifita out of the shotgun. Phelps in motion left to right. Noah will take the snap. Straight back to throw. Waits, steps up. Now in trouble, and he's going to be sacked. Back at the 21-yard line.
6: Fifita sacked.
3: So 2 plays, 2 lost yards.
5: Yeah.
3: And they're back now to the 16. That'll be a 3rd down and 14 now. Ryan Sims, the 3rd, along with Josh Huff, combined there.
5: The pressure is going to come right now. They're all in the line of scrimmage. You can see it. Yeah. Safety's up close. They're coming.
3: 3rd and 14. Fifita out of the shotgun. Needs to get rid of it in a hurry. Trying to hope that maybe Bearcats might move. They don't. Fifita, deep drop, sets up to throw. It has time. Rolling to the right now. Still rolling downfield. Throws it downfield, and it's caught out of the 30. That's close to the first down. We'll see the mark. I think he's got it.
5: Fifita's pass complete. He's fortunate because he peeled back. He should have just gone forward. He caught Mizell on the comeback route. Mizell tries to make a move and go backwards, and fortunate to get that first down.
3: 14 yards, just what they needed. First down, Wildcats. Handoff coming left, looking for some room. And got some room out to the 40. Done. And down to the 50. And down to the 40. The 30. The 20. The 10.
5: Oh.
3: 5. And fumbling the ball into the end zone is Roberts, and it goes out of the back of the end zone.
5: That's a touchback.
3: Antoine Roberts free down the near sideline and fumbled the ball at about the 5 and went through the end zone.
6: Antoine Roberts runs inside the 5.
5: But you know, the
6: fumble and a flag.
5: The Cincinnati defender slapped it out of bounds, though, so I don't know what that means. But the fumble would have been a touchback.

0: it's somewhat storied tonight, as the Wildcats have had, you know, they've controlled this game.
1: Yeah.
0: You know, they've had some opportunities maybe to, you know, get a longer drive together and put some more points up. And just little things have happened here and there. And there's an opportunity there where, you know, Antoine Roberts is headed for a touchdown.
1: Yeah. But the offensive line is staying out there. Like, there seems to – I'm confused now because he hit the ball out of bounds on purpose. So I don't know what that
0: – Well, the ball was in the end zone when the defender slapped it out.
1: Yeah.
0: So if it was in the field of play, that would be one thing. So, yeah, the officials, they're all gathered now talking it over. I'm with you. I'm not sure exactly how they're going to rule this.
1: Yeah. They're really having a discussion about it there.
0: Right.
1: And the defense still is out on the field, so I don't know. I have no clue here.
0: All right, well, I mean, we were looking at a 70-yard run, and now, obviously, that's not going to happen. And everybody's standing and waiting now as the entire, well, all but one of the officials have gathered together at the goal line, and our referee tonight, Henry Johns, will tell us as soon as... And it looks like they've made a decision. And Brent Brennan has been informed.
1: The offense looks like they're staying together.
2: We're really on the field. There's a runner fumbled at the 12-yard line. There was an illegal bat in the end zone by number 3 of the defense. Foul being forced, has the distance from the 12 to the 6. First down, Arizona.
0: Wow.
1: Wow.
0: That, what a mistake.
1: Because if he just lets the ball go out, it's a touchback.
0: Right. But because they purposely slapped it out of bounds,
3: the result of the play is a gain of 64
0: and Arizona
3: yards
0: and ends up with a first and goal at the 6.
1: Fortunate.
3: First and goal.
0: Well, it was not quite 70 yards, so that'd be 64 yards officially on the run by Antoine Roberts. Needless to say, his longest run of the season. It had been 19 in the opener. So first and goal Wildcats at the Cincinnati 6. Fifita out of the shotgun. He'll take the snap. Hand off Riesenau trying to cut left. And he's going to be swarmed right there. Pushed backwards, but forward progress should...
3: Riesenau, the ball,
0: let's see, they might even tell... They tell us there's a yard loss on the play.
1: And right now, Cincinnati just, you know, they can see what's coming at them, and they're just kind of selling out for it. This is the thing. Arizona's getting a little bit vanilla down here because they don't have their starters in there.
0: Now, break on the play. They say no gain, so it'll be second and goal at the 6. Fafita will line him up. Mizell started left. He'll go in motion to the right. Two receivers right. Mosley, the single man to the left. Ball left hash mark. Fafita now checking off. Play clock down to 1. Got to get the snap. Did they get it in time?
1: Nope.
0: They did not. Flag is down. Fafita had looked to the sideline.
1: Yeah, and I don't know who he's looking for.
0: And they did not get the snap off in time.
2: False start. Offense, number 63.
0: Well,
2: 5-yard penalty. Second down.
0: Same thing. 5 yards.
1: Yep.
0: So.
1: But it's on Noah, though. Noah looked to the sideline and tried to do something at the last second. He's got to understand the clock, and he can't make an adjustment that late in the play.
0: So a penalty on Alexander Deuce. Take it back to the 11 now. It is second and goal, Arizona, at the Cincinnati 11. Fafita again out of the shotgun. Riesenau to his right in the backfield. Phelps in motion left to right. And the handoff is going to come near side, and Riesenau gets inside the 10, maybe to the 8. He'll get 3 on the play. It'll be third down and goal now at the Cincinnati 8. Jacob Finley, first man to hit him, along with Drew Logan. Well, certainly in field goal range.
1: Yeah, and it looks like they may be conceding to that right now. I don't know.
0: Third and goal at the Cincinnati 8. Just over 5 minutes gone by here in the third quarter. Wildcats leading 10-0. They'll send Mizell and Phelps to the right. Phelps in the slot. And now empty set. Riesenau sets up in the left slot. And Fafita on a quarterback draw is going to run it. He gets to the 5. He's in the end zone. Touchdown, Arizona.
1: What a great call by Seth Deggie. Just a draw play to know if Fafita, he takes a step back and ex-

0: accelerates to the middle of the defense, really catches Cincinnati off guard. And that was a great run by Noah as well.
1: 8-yard touchdown run for Noah Fifita, his third rushing touchdown of the season. And the Wildcats lead it 16-0 with the extra point upcoming.
0: He's a sneaky good runner. You know, everyone thinks of him as a drop-back passer, which he is, but he's crafty when he's running the ball.
1: Michael Salgado Medina in for the extra point attempt. There's the snap, ball down, kick is up, and the kick is good. So timeout on the field with 9:29 to go in the third. Arizona 17, Cincinnati nothing. This is Wildcat football from Arizona Sports Enterprises.
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1: 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Noah Fifita with an 8-yard run. The Wildcats lead it 17-0 now. They got a break on that play. There was no doubt about that. Antoine Roberts looked like he was about to go in from 70 yards.
0: Yeah.
1: And I think officially now they're giving him 58 on the play because they did mark the football back of the 12. So a 58-yard run for Antoine Roberts, but then fumbled the ball into the end zone. Then the Cincinnati player slapped it out. That's illegal. The flag was dropped. Arizona keeps the ball, start at the 6, and end up with the 8-yard run. And now lead at 17-0. Just a crazy turn there.
0: Yeah.
1: Work to the Wildcats' favor. They'll take it. And now the Bearcats to get the ball here for the second time in the half. Cincinnati has not been able to establish a running game tonight. 51 yards on the ground so far. Ian French will tee it up at the 35. Tylan Perry, deep man for the Bearcats, standing at his own goal line. The ball will fall off the tee. We still have pretty good wind blowing tonight.
0: It is kicked up, yeah.
1: So ready to go. Sea of white here on a whiteout family weekend. Great night for football. It's been a great night so far for the Wildcats. And here comes the approach by French and the kick. It's into that one, and that's into the wind and still into the end zone.
5: That kickoff results in a touchdown.
1: So Cincinnati will start at its own 25, first down and 10. And now, you know, we wondered would they change things up here in the third quarter. Now you're down by 17, and you've been unable to get your running game going.
0: Yeah, they're
1: going
0: to have to.
1: So J.C. French, the fourth, 9 of 17 through the air for 75 yards. We have not seen a lot of LeBron Hain tonight. Cole Tabb has done most of their running tonight, what they've been able to do, along with French. Here's the snap and the handoff, and there is Payne. He'll twist his way out to the 29. And a four.
0: That's a pretty good run up the gut that time for Payne.
1: Limo led the tackle. So it'll be second down and six now for Cincinnati at its own 29. French out of the shotgun, trip receiver set to the right, single man left. He'll throw the fade down the far side, and that's going to be incomplete. And the flag comes down. J.V. Gibson, the intended receiver, the ball was well behind him. He was looking over his right shoulder. The ball went over his left shoulder, but a flag comes down. Was there holding against Arizona? I suspect that's it.
0: Yeah.
1: Yep.
0: That's a shame because the ball is way uncatchable.
6: Defense, number 12. 15-yard penalty, automatic, first down.
1: Dwight Bootle called for interference. Yeah, if he knew where that pass was headed, then he...
0: Yeah,
1: he grabbed him by the arm. Not a lot there, but... It will give Cincinnati an automatic first down. Take the football out now to the 44.
0: You can't panic like that and grab.
1: First and 10, Bearcats down by 17. French out of the shotgun. Two receivers either side. Take the snap, swing the pass out near side. Caught at about the 40 to the 45. Still loose at midfield and down to the Arizona 48. Lorenzo Fenner, senior out of Independence, Missouri. His first catch of the night. And his ninth of the year.
0: That's
1: eight on the play.
0: Now that's a good game for Cincinnati to start off like that, the drive. Now they can actually go run anything in their playbook.
1: Trapper Roussaw on the tackle for the Wildcats. Second down and eight for Cincinnati. Play fake. French back to throw. Looking, and here they come, and they sack him. Big time sack back at the 45-yard line. Again, got him from behind. Second time tonight that Hunter, or I should say, French has not seen it coming.
5: Also number 51,
1: Chase Kennedy.
0: There's Chase
1: first man in there.
5: A loss of five on the play.
1: So take it back to the 45.
0: Yeah, it looked like Chase Kennedy came off the edge that time free and got there first. And then the rest of the team, he got sacked by about three different people.
1: Third and nine for Cincinnati. Bearcats 4 of 10 on third down conversions tonight. Trips left, single man right. Ball right hash. French play fake back to throw. Steps up, fires over the middle, and it's caught. Down at the Arizona 42. That'll be enough for the first down. And there's Lorenzo Fenner, his second catch on this drive. And so they convert on third and nine. Take it down to the Arizona 41. First down and 10, Bearcats. Trailing Arizona 17-0, 7.5 to go in the third quarter. French will take the snap. He'll hand off inside, and that's going nowhere. Boy, the Wildcats right there.
5: Payne
1: got nothing.
0: Yeah.
1: Be second down. And that was Myron Robinson.
5: No gain on the play, second down.
0: Yeah, he smashed him in the backfield. Right, I mean, Myron Field, that hole came up and just stopped him in his tracks.
1: Robinson, the sophomore out of San Antonio. Oh, no gain, second down and 10. Trips left again, single man right, short side of the field. French out of the shotgun. He'll take the snap, back to throw, fires the pass near side, caught right at the 36, and out of bounds is Isaiah Johnson. He'd come in motion to the right side. So he'll gain 5 yards on the play and bring up a third down and five. The tackle by Lee Mollett, the third.
5: Gain of six on the play.
1: So Cincinnati converted on third and nine. Now they've got a third and five at the Arizona 36.
0: A good drive for Cincinnati.
1: Started at their own 25. This will be now the seventh play of the drive. French out of the shotgun will take the snap and throw it near side, incomplete.
0: Woo.
1: Right by Isaiah Johnson, a bullet pass that had no chance.
0: Yeah, and Mollett read that one perfectly. He broke on the ball, almost had an opportunity to make a really big play and get an interception, but the pass went by him.
1: Fourth down. They're going to show they're going for it here on fourth and five. Trailing by 17. Trying to get the Wildcats to jump. They almost did. Able to get back. See if they try it again here. As Tab is to the left now of French in the backfield. Fourth and five going for it. Back to throw. French has time. Now he's going to run it. He's inside the 35 and should have enough for the first down to the 31.
5: So
1: needed five and gets five.
5: Tackled by number 10, Myron Robinson.
1: So first down, second, third down conversion here on this drive for Cincinnati.
5: Good for a Bearcats first down.
0: French
1: tackled by Myron Robinson.
0: French does a great job. When he gets in the open, he's fast. And so he can really do some damage with his legs.
6: Really on the field. The runner reaching the line to gain. It's under further review.
1: All right, they're going to take a look at it here with 5:19 showing in the third. Arizona 17, Cincinnati nothing. 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Cats will be in Morgantown, West Virginia to face the Mountaineers next Saturday. That's a 9 a.m. game, Arizona time. So get up early and join us for the broadcast. The Mountaineers in a wild one. Both teams had over 500 yards of offense today. Iowa State beat West Virginia in Ames 45-42. Wildcats will meet their former coach, Rich Rodriguez. After the bowl game, Rich was interviewed down on the field by the West Virginia radio, and I cannot imitate Rich. I'll paraphrase here. We got to be able to stop somebody. End of interview. So,
0: we've seen that before.
6: Yeah. After further review, the runner was down at the 32-yard line, short of the line to gain. First down, Arizona.
1: Oh, wow.
0: Oh, wow.
1: So the Wildcats turned him away on downs.
6: Timeout.
0: Oh, wow.
1: Timeout. Second time tonight the Wildcats have stopped Cincinnati on fourth down, and the Wildcats will take over at their own 32 when we come back. 5:19 showing in the third. Arizona 17, Cincinnati nothing. This is Wildcat football from Arizona Sports Enterprises.
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1: Well, that's why they go back and look at things, and they had marked the football at the 31, which would have been enough for a Cincinnati first down, but they go back and look at the video and say knee down at the 32 on fourth and five. That was a four-yard gain, and the Wildcats get the ball here at their own 32, first down and 10, leading 17 to nothing. Again, the Wildcats have held Cincinnati to 53 yards on the ground tonight.
0: Wow.
1: And we're going to just keep repeating that because this is a team that averaged 270.
5: Yeah.
1: And the Arizona run defense, and just keep in mind, and there's some pride there because there's all that talk about Cincinnati's ground game. And keep in mind, the Wildcats have been giving up just 80 yards a game on the ground. That's 13th best in the nation. And so far tonight, they've done their job.
0: They really have. They've been stifling up front.
1: So the Cats will take over. Noah Fifita, 16 to 22, 150 yards. Total offense, Arizona 318, Cincinnati 154. Quincy Craig, 5 carries, 64 yards. Antoine Roberts, 2 for 58. 57 of those, or actually 58, is his long run. He's got 57 yards net tonight. Ked Risino, 13 for 38 and a touchdown. Trey Spivey before he left the ball game, 3 catches, 36 yards. Tyler Powell, 3 for 23. Gio Richardson, 2 catches, 26 before he left the ball game. On first down, Arizona, handoff, And out to the 35, maybe close to the 36.
10: And Reesno
1: will pick up about four.
10: Number nine, Demaine Wilson.
1: Stop by
10: Demaine
1: Wilson.
10: Jasper Beeler.
0: Arizona would like nothing more than to just take the air out of the ball and just run it down Cincinnati's throat.
1: Second down and six. Fafita out of the shotgun. We'll throw the pass. It's caught by Powell over the 40. First down over the 45. Tyler Powell, who last week took 75 snaps up in Pullman. Now tonight, his fourth catch. He came into the ball game with three catches on the season.
0: And he looks good. He looks good out there. He looks quick. He looks strong. I mean, he's looking really good out there.
1: Demaine Wilson, MJ Cannon on the tackle. First down Arizona out to the 47. Wildcats with a 17-0 lead. 4.5 minutes left here in the third. 12 yards there to Tyler Powell for the first down. Cats will set it up here. Fafita out of the shotgun. Two receivers right, one left. Noah will take the snap back. Deep drop, looking to throw deep. Fires deep downfield and overthrows Mizell down at the 24-yard line.
10: Now
1: bring up second down and 10.
0: That's too bad. Mizell was open. That was just an over deep over route, wide open. Noah just overthrew that one.
1: Second and 10 Wildcats from the Arizona 47. MJ Cannon on the coverage down there, but again, that pass just too high. Mizell's 6'1". Maybe if he was 7'1", could have brought it in. Second and 10, Fafita, shotgun snap. Put Mosley in motion left to right. That'll put Trips right. Noah will take the snap back to throw. Here comes the pocket, collapsing. He's going to run it now, toss it, and it's caught by Mizell at the 40, down to the 35. Cuts left to the 30, 25 to the 20. First down, Arizona, at the Cincinnati 16-yard line. Noah Fafita, the magician there, pulls that one out to Mizell. And Isaiah does the rest.
0: What a play by Noah Fafita. I have no idea how he knows where the line of scrimmage is so well, but, I mean, it looked like he was going to run it, pulls it down, and then makes a great play.
1: So first down, Wildcats, gain of 36. And a first down, they'll mark it at the 17 of the Bearcats. Both teams making some changes here. So the officials will hold the ball momentarily. And Fafita out of the shotgun. Will hand off Riesenau. Looks left. Finds a hole inside the 10. Carries a man down to the 5. It'll be first and goal. Well, there's flags down.
0: Yeah.
1: It'll be first and goal if it stands.
0: That's coming back.
1: It's usually in the area of holding.
0: Yeah. Drive killers right there.
6: Yes. Holding. Offense number 73. 10-yard penalty. First down.
1: Matthew Lotto, the left tackle, so wipe out a first down run. Would have gone for 12. Instead, take it back now to the 23. And it will be first down there.
6: Reset the game clock, the 3:17.
1: Should be first and 16 if my math is right here, which I'm not always confident in. Trips right, single man left, no out of the shotgun. Now put Quincy Craig in motion out of the backfield. Empty set, Fafita, pump fake, looking right, throwing right, got a man open, and it's caught inside the 10, down to the 5, into the end zone, touchdown, Arizona.
0: Brendan Phelps.
1: Second touchdown catch of the year for Brandon Phelps, the junior out of Gilbert. Tightrope down the far sideline, it's 23-0 Arizona.
0: Yeah, that was an excellent play. Noah recognized again that they were in some sort of zone coverage, and Phelps is right in that little void. Noah throws a rope to him, and then Phelps makes an incredible move to get into the end zone.
1: On to attempt the PAT. Michael Salgado Medina in for the extra point of try. 3:07 to go in the third. The Wildcats have scored touchdowns on both of their second half possessions as the kick is up, and it is good. Timeout on the field with 3:07 to go in the third. Arizona 24, Cincinnati nothing. This is Wildcat football from Arizona Sports Enterprises.
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1: 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Six plays, 68 yards in 2 minutes and 26 seconds. Noah Fafita to Brandon Phelps, a 24-yard pass play. And the Wildcats lead it 24 to nothing. You know, keep in mind, you know, Brandon Phelps, he's 6'3". He went to Gilbert North High School where he set a state receiving record. Caught 4,971 receiving yards at Gilbert North and in his third year at the U of A. And tonight, he's had his best night, certainly of the season. He had six catches for 102 yards and a touchdown coming in. That was over the first four games. And now, tonight, he has looked very good.
0: Yeah, Phelps is—he's a good player, quality player, big body receiver, great hands. Does a great job in the open field, and that was a great example of it right there. It's nice to be able to go to the bench and be able to pull an experienced receiver off the bench just like him. And so that's great for Arizona to have that.
1: Well, of course, we were contemplating there what would the Wildcats do, losing Richardson early, Spivey, Hunter.
0: Yeah.
1: And yeah, that's why you build depth.
0: That's it.
1: So Ian French will tee it up at the 35. The Bearcats now with a tougher assignment here. They've got 18 minutes and 7 seconds to make up a 24-point deficit. And this is a team that is a better second-half team. It was funny, last year they were
10: kicking off for the Wildcats, number 98,
1: a terrible second-half team.
10: For the Bearcats, number 7,
1: this year, they've turned that around. They've outscored their opponents by 100 points in the second half this year.
0: Yeah.
1: There's the kickoff by French. And that's going to go through for a touchback.
0: I guess you have to keep in mind they've been averaging 250 yards rushing in those games. So this is going to be a little bit more of a different, difficult task for them without them being able to really run the ball.
1: Well, their second half possessions, they picked up 20 yards on their opening possession, had to punt it away, then took it down to the Arizona 32. We all thought they might have a first down at the Arizona 31, but the replay said the knee went down at the 32, and Arizona took over on downs. Went the other way for the touchdown. Now first down Cincinnati at its own 25. They put Isaiah Johnson in motion, right to left, snap back. French will throw left, and it's caught by Johnson, trying to get away, and he can't. He'll pick up
10: a gain
1: of 6 yards on first down, maybe 7, out to the 32.
10: Tyrese Boss.
0: Taking advantage of the soft coverage by Arizona, just throwing it underneath, taking what Arizona's giving them.
1: Tyrese Boss on the tackle, second down and a 3 for Cincinnati at its own 32-yard line. Put Johnson in motion, left to right, and back rolling right as French will throw back the other way. And that's doing nothing. Oh, my goodness. As Tab just got tabled at the 30-yard line. Keetron Harris. Keetron Harris, the true freshman out of Las Vegas with the tackle of the night.
0: Oh, my gosh. He let off a bomb on him. He blew him up. What a hit.
1: At the 31, it'll be third down and 4 for Cincinnati. Tab is still feeling that one.
0: Oh, my goodness.
1: Third and 4 for Cincinnati. Snap back to French. Here comes the rush. He throws under pressure, and it's incomplete. He had nowhere to go. Tay Brown right in his face. French had to get rid of it. nobody home.
0: Yeah, they were trying to set up a screen pass, and the running back, yeah, Tubb actually slipped behind the defense there. Well, he may have still gotten tackled, but, yeah. Didn't work.
1: Fourth down and four. Fourth down. Back deep for your punt coming up here for Cincinnati. Jet Smith will drop deep for the Wildcats. Max Fletcher into punt. Gets it off. Almost blocked. Fair catch call for by Jet at the 29, maybe the 30, and that's where the Wildcats will take over. With a minute 51 to go here in the third, Arizona leading 24 to nothing. And the defense just continues to lock down tonight.
0: Oh.
1: They knew they had a big assignment coming in, and so far they've answered it.
0: They really have. They've been locked in, and they've just played some excellent defense all night long, completely dominating the line of scrimmage on the defensive side of the ball, shutting down a really prolific running attack. And this has just been a great performance by Danny Gonzalez and the Arizona defense.
1: All right, first down Arizona, moving right to left here for the last minute 51 of the third quarter. Noah Fifita will bring the offense out. Noah tonight, 19 of 26 for 222. One touchdown, one interception. And he's completed 73% of his passes tonight. He'll work out of the pistol set on first down. And the handoff comes left, turning the corner. And that's Roberts over the 40. Boy, he's got some speed to burst, and he does all the way out to the 41. That'll be a gain of 16.
0: Yeah, he's a phenomenal player, man. And if you give him a little bit of crease, he could take it to the house on you. And he's showing that same burst that he just showed earlier when he had that 60-some yard run.
1: Jacob Finley on the tackle. First down Arizona out to its own 46-yard line. Minute 20 to go in the third. Cats up 24-0. Three receivers right. They put the tight end, Shane King, and in the middle of that trip set. Single wide out left. Fifita, shotgun snap. Ball left hash mark. He'll take it. Play fake. Back to throw with time. Waits. Fires. Over the middle. Caught. Wide open. Inside the 40. Down to the 30. 25. And a first down to the Cincinnati 20. And there's Brandon Phelps again finding that seam wide open.
0: Brandon Phelps is absolutely balling right now. That was
6: holding. Offense number 71. 10-yard penalty. First down.
0: Shame.
1: Second holding penalty that'll wipe out a first down play.
0: Oh, that's a shame.
1: Yeah.
0: Great play by Phelps, though. Phelps is doing a great job.
1: It would have gone for 34 yards.
0: Yeah.
1: Instead, wipe it out, and the holding penalty will take the ball back to the 36.
0: Wow, that's Tristan Bounds.
1: So the Wildcats, they've been a pretty clean team this season, but that's now seven penalties for 55 yards tonight. They've been averaging five penalties a game. Fifita to throw. Now he's going to run it. Got some room right side over the 40-yard line out to the 45. So they'll get that penalty yardage back out to the 46 and bring up a second down and 10.
0: Great instincts by Noah, recognizing the fact that they came with a blitz. He knew they had one more guy coming, so he just pulled the ball down and made a nice play.
1: Second down and 10, Arizona, from its own 46-yard line. They don't have to run a play here. They can let the clock run out to end the third quarter. Noah looking over the sideline. We'll see if they take a snap. We're down to 3-2-1 second. I don't know if he wanted Henning to snap the ball or not. He was clapping.
0: He's looking. He tried to.
1: Yeah, but there was no snap, and that's the end of the third quarter. Three quarters complete here at Casino del Sol Stadium. Arizona 24, Cincinnati nothing. 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
1: Arizona, turn me up, let's go! All right, we start the fourth quarter here at Casino del Sol Stadium. Wildcats lead Cincinnati 24-0. And Arizona football, second down and 10 from the Wildcats 46-yard line. This will be the last, well, there's going to be another game yet to be finished in college football tonight, and that's Hawaii hosting San Jose State tonight. But we're now at 10:36.
0: Wow.
1: That's Arizona time.
0: My goodness.
1: The Bearcats not going to get it. They're not scheduled to land in Cincinnati until 6 a.m. Eastern time tomorrow morning. They have the week off after this, and so... And that's probably a good thing. That's a tough ask to play a late game like this and then fly all night.
0: Yeah.
1: Tough recovery.
0: Oh, man. I can't even imagine being on a plane ride after being all banged up, you know, from a football game, because your body is just a wreck after a game. And to have to get on a plane and fly that many hours, that's brutal.
1: Well, the Wildcats will have their long trip next week. They leave on Thursday, and we'll play in Morgantown on Saturday. All right, Sideline Report brought to you by Coca-Cola. Here's McKenzie.
12: Yeah, guys, I told you I was keeping an eye out for the reemergence of Chris Hunter and Trey Spivey, and they did come out of the locker room. I can confirm that they will not be available for the rest of the night, both of them in tennis shoes and not dressed out. Now, I can share about a heartfelt moment here on the sideline between Hunter Spivey and their fellow wide receiver, Giovanni Richardson. They gathered together when those two did come out, and it appeared that they were in prayer for a minute here on the sideline all together. Guys.
1: Yeah, if you joined us late, Gio Richardson trying to make a return tonight, out since the first quarter. Chris Hunter and Trey Spivey out since halftime. And that puts a big dent in Arizona's receiver rotation. But again, they've got depth there, and we see Brandon Phelps step up here, even though that last catch ended up to be negated by a penalty.
0: As the fourth quarter Trey Spivey has a big boot on his leg down on the field.
1: So Cats here will send Mosley and Phelps wide to the left, single man to the right, and Noah Fifita working out of the shotgun on second down and 10 from the Arizona 46 as we start the fourth quarter. Phelps in motion, play fake. Fifita short drop, looking to throw, rolling to the right now. Wants to run it, and he'll run out of bounds up at about the 49. In about
0: flag.
1: 3 yards, and we got
10: Fifita
1: a flag down.
10: Around right side, forced out of bounds by number 31, Simeon Coleman.
0: Probably hold.
10: Yep. Flag
0: on, oh, it's on defense.
1: Yeah. So... that'll give the Wildcats an automatic first down.
0: Oh.
6: Holding. Defense number 9. 10 yards from the end of the run. Automatic first down.
1: And that was the opposite side of the play. I mean, Fafita's running one way, and the hold is on the opposite side of the field. That's what drives coaches crazy.
0: Yeah. That's what makes it so obvious, too, because when the play's going the other direction and you're holding somebody, it's pretty easy to see.
1: So the Wildcats get a first down now at the Cincinnati 41-yard line. Early fourth, Arizona up by 24. Number 24, Quincy Craig, goes in motion, but the officials hold things up here for a moment. And now we'll get set to go. And so Noah asks if they'll reset the play clock, which they did. And he'll start from an empty set. Two men stacked right, two wide left. Fifita, shotgun snap. He'll take it. Short drop. Looking left. Throwing right. And it's incomplete. Off the hands of Jet Smith at the 36.
10: Caleb Smith is incomplete.
0: There's been a couple of times tonight where Jet Smith and Mizep both have been the victims of Noah just throwing an absolute laser at him. And it just bounces right off of him.
1: So second down and 10, Arizona from the Cincinnati 41. Bearcats 4-0 on the season coming in. The Wildcats 3-1. Mosley and Smith wide to the left. Mizell to the right. Fifita out of the pistol set. Quincy Craig now will shift down to the left side of Noah. Fifita shotgun snap. He'll take it. Hand off Quincy Craig. Cuts left. Got an open field inside the 35, inside the 30, and a first down. All the way to the Cincinnati 27-yard line.
0: That's an incredible run. I mean, the difficulty on that one. He started to the right. He cut all the way back and instinctively found the hole and made an incredible run.
1: First down Wildcats. K.K. Meyer on the stop for Cincinnati. Pass out in the left flat. Caught there by Jett inside the 20 and just tripped up as he dives to the 15. That'll be another first down on a gain of 12.
0: Arizona is moving the ball right now at a neck-breaking pace, and they're just going up tempo. Oh, and somebody's down on the
1: field. Now we got an injured Cincinnati player, so that will stop the breakneck pace with 13:59 to go in the fourth, and the Wildcats up 24-0. So the injured player will be tended to. And both teams will gather. We'll take a timeout here. Fourth quarter, family weekend. All is well for the Wildcats. We're back in a moment. This is Wildcat Football from Arizona Sports Enterprises.
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17: Kick it. Wherever we go, and that's the way we were raised by our grandparents.
1: All right, early first quarter, Wildcats with a 24-0 lead, and they have a first down at the Cincinnati 16-yard line. Britt Smith, 12-yard gain on that pass from Noah Fifita. Noah now at 234 yards tonight. The Wildcats at 451 yards of total offense to Cincinnati's 159.
18: Wow.
1: And again, here in the second half, the Wildcats, this is their third drive.
18: Where you come from?
1: They scored on their first two. Cincinnati here in the second half, two punts and turned it over on downs.
0: Yeah, and I think the best thing about these drives, too, Arizona's putting together drives. You know, it's actually taking time off the clock. And so, yeah, this has just been an effective approach for Arizona offensively.
1: All right, backs will be split either side of Fifita here on first down and 10. Closer maybe to the 15-yard line of Cincinnati. And Fifita will take the snap. Play fake. He'll throw the fade. Far corner. It's incomplete. Mosley, the intended receiver. I believe he would have been out of bounds even if he caught the ball.
0: R.J. Mosley in the end zone. There was a high level of difficulty on that. He almost pulled it in. Oh, just couldn't hold. Just couldn't hold it.
1: Coverage over there by Jacob Finley. So second down and 10, Arizona at the Cincinnati 15-yard line. Well, this is good for guys like R.J. Mosley, true freshman who hasn't played a lot and might be needed a lot more.
0: Yeah, it looks like it now.
1: Mosley, wide left. Phelps, slot left. He'll come back in motion. Roberts now the running back to the left of Fifita, and Noah will hand him the ball, and Roberts puts his head down and carries a couple guys with him. Inside the 15, Antoine down
10: Roberts,
1: to the 13.
10: Junior, the ball carrier, tackled by stop there. Thomas Johnson.
1: So it'll be third down. Wildcats certainly in field goal range.
10: Two on the play. Third down.
0: Arizona trying to just run a little bit of like an off-tackle play. to Roberts for just a small gain there, but they're getting that clock moving again, taking the air out of the ball.
1: Thomas Johnson on the stop for Cincinnati. Third down and seven, Arizona. 13-yard line on the Bearcats. Antoine Roberts to the left to Noah Fifita. Fifita out of the shotgun. He'll take the snap, straight back to throw, looking, now rolling right, being chased from behind and pulled down. Back at about the 18-yard line.
0: Yeah.
1: They haven't gotten to him a lot tonight.
0: He wanted to throw the ball down the field at times. They just came with more people. They're like, you're not getting this pass off.
1: Simeon Coleman on the tackle back at the 18. So field goal unit will come out now on fourth down.
10: Number 19, Michael
1: Salgado Medina will attempt a 35-yarder from the right hash mark. He was good earlier tonight from 23. Carter Schwartz does the holding. Drew Nicholson, the long snapper. Ball down. Kick is up. Plenty of distance. And he'll split the uprights. It's good. 12-11 to go in the fourth. Now the Wildcats 27. Cincinnati Bearcats nothing. This is Wildcat football from Arizona Sports Enterprises.
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1: 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Michael Salgado Medina with a 35-yard field goal, and the Wildcats now lead Cincinnati 27 to nothing. 12-11 to go here in the fourth. Just to give you some perspective, the season low in rushing yards for the Bearcats, 137 against Miami of Ohio in a game they rallied to win. Tonight, so far, Cincinnati has rushed for 53 yards.
0: Wow.
1: The Wildcats have outgained the Bearcats in total yardage, 448 to 159. And have, you know, this second half have totally dominated the ballgame and dominated the first half. Led 10-0 at the break and came out Cincinnati, that opening drive the third quarter, you thought that was going to be critical for them, and they gained 20 yards and then had to punt the ball away and have had nothing going since.
0: Yeah, they have not had anything going. And right now, they just because they can't establish the run, and because everything they do off the run with this offense is not working, they kind of don't have anywhere to go offensively. They just really need to, I mean, there's not that many more elements to their offense, it appears.
1: Cincinnati, the number two rushing team in the Big 12. Number one is West Virginia. So guess what?
0: Whoopee!
1: We're going to see more of this.
0: I know.
1: Next week, another big test for the Arizona defense. But I tell you what, you know, I think they relish in this. It's like, all right, you got big numbers. Well, we like small numbers.
0: Yeah.
1: That'll be fun.
0: Yep.
1: It's going to be a rocking house in Morgantown. Next Saturday morning, 9 a.m. Ian French to kick off. And gets into this one, and it will go through for a touchback. And the Bearcats, again, will start all four of their drives. They've started at their own 25 here in the second half.
10: Cincinnati takes over first and 10 at their own 25.
1: J.C. French the fourth will remain at quarterback. He's run all but one play on their offense tonight. 14 of 24 for 106 yards passing. He's the leading rusher. Six carries, 21 yards.
0: Wow.
1: So first down and 10. Bearcats moving right to left. French out of the pistol. On first down, he'll hand off, looking for some room and over the 30 and out to the 33. That's one of their better runs of the night.
10: Tackle by number 27.
1: Ron Payne, fifth-year senior out of Cincinnati.
0: For a little zone, it was kind of an off-tackle zone play at that time.
1: Petron Harris, the tackle. Gain of eight, second down and two for Cincinnati. Payne flanked to the left now of French. Play fake. French back to throw. Here comes pressure from behind. Throws it as he's hit, and it falls incomplete.
10: French
1: and there was Dash Fafita to get him get French from behind and force that errant throw.
0: It just makes me giggle because he gets in there so fast. He did that incredible spin move that he loves to do. Came free and hit French before he could do anything.
1: So third down and two now for Cincinnati from its own 33-yard line. 11:39 to go in the fourth. Wildcats with a 27-0 lead. Bearcats will break the huddle. Trying to snap it in a hurry. Pistol set. And they do snap it in a hurry. Play fake. French will throw far side and just throw it away. I mean, way over the Cincinnati bench.
10: French pressured and throws out of bounds.
0: He had nothing.
10: And that pass is
1: so it's fourth down and two.
10: Incomplete.
1: And let's see here. I mean, you're down 27-0. 11:34 to go.
0: Yeah, we're going to go for it.
1: Really,
10: fourth down.
1: Bearcats 1-for-3 on fourth down tonight. They need 2 yards. French works out of the shotgun. They put Johnson in motion left to right. Wildcats, did they jump or were they drawn off? They did jump. Now the late flag comes in from the.
0: I thought Arizona jumped.
1: Yeah. Into the neutral
0: zone.
1: Yeah,
0: that's the question, is were they in the neutral zone or not?
6: False start. Offense, number 50.
0: It was not.
6: 5-yard penalty. Still fourth down.
1: So now it's fourth and seven. That's got to change.
0: Yeah, they got to punt it now. Good job of Arizona not getting into the neutral zone, even though they kind of jumped. It was Mace Pesce. He jumped, but he did not go into the neutral zone.
1: So Max Fletcher will come in to punt. Jet Smith deep for the Wildcats. Line of scrimmage now is the 28. Cincinnati's 28. Third punt of the half by Fletcher. Gets it off. Good high-hanging kick. Fair catch call for it. The 30 and taken there. And that's where the Wildcats will take over the football with 11:25 to go here in the fourth. Arizona leading 27-0. And I tell you what, this is a heck of a performance for the Wildcats on both sides.
0: Wow.
1: And considering, again, and if you joined us late, and we'll talk about it more post-game, you know, they learned last night that Ismadi and Max Harris were now ineligible due to the 5-for-5 rule that was overturned. Then early injuries tonight to Geo Richardson. Then Chris Hunter, Trey Spivey. None have played here in the second half. Other guys have been asked to step in and step up, and they've done exactly that. The Arizona defense has been better than outstanding tonight.
0: They really have. And you know, they beat this team last year in Cincinnati in what was a big upset. And tonight, everyone thought that this Cincinnati team was, they looked really good in their four games that they played leading up to this. So for Arizona to dominate in this fashion is a pleasant surprise. But we knew Arizona could play some defense, but they completely have just shut down everything that Cincinnati's wanted to do tonight. Cincinnati's not looked like themselves at any point tonight because they've been completely shut down.
1: You know, the one thing that stands out, and we talked about it before the kickoff tonight, that Cincinnati loves to run that stretch play.
0: Okay.
1: They have an athletic offensive line. They've got two outstanding running backs with good lateral speed, and Arizona shut that down early, and I don't think the Bearcats have really gone back to it.
0: No, they recognize that they absolutely could not run it. I mean, every time they've run it, it's been completely, they've had a loss on the play. And so, but you know, when you're a team that bases everything kind of off of that play, it throws a monkey wrench into everything you do offensively. And they just haven't looked, in rhythm at any point tonight.
1: All right. One other game still in progress in the Big 12 tonight. That's up in Tempe. 5 minutes to go. Baylor leads ASU 52-19. We'll run down all the other scores coming up a little bit later on. And San Diego State is still playing tonight with the Mumps, leading Texas State now 31-22, late fourth. And they've just started the second half in Honolulu. San Jose State leading Hawaii 14-3.

0: Morgantown. They get a week off. Then they have Iowa State at home here on October 24th before they go down to Lubbock to face Texas Tech. All right, first and 10. Wildcats from their own 29-yard line. Noah Fifita at quarterback. Antoine Roberts, the running back, to his right. The pitch will go right to Roberts, looking for a block. He's got one. He's out to the 35. Breaks a tackle and over the 40. And a first down run for Antoine Roberts. 12 yards on first down out to the 41.
1: I think Antoine Roberts is making a statement tonight, and that statement is that he needs to be playing a little bit more because he's a big play running back, and he's flashed all up and down the field tonight.
0: Transfer from Marshall. Had 75 yards rushing in the three games he played prior to tonight. And, of course, he had that big run that was headed for a 70-yard touchdown. And he now, with that run of 12, has five carries for 87 yards. It's an average of 17.4 per carry. And Fifita will hand off. And Roberts tries the right side. He'll get gang tackled there for no gain.
2: Riceno, the ball carrier.
0: So, check that. Riceno on the carry. And so, no gain. Second down and 10.
2: Jasper Beeler. Second down.
0: Arizona from its own 41-yard line. Simeon Coleman on the tackle for Cincinnati. 10:15 to go here in the fourth. And the Wildcats would like that clock to run as fast as possible.
1: Yeah.
0: Trips left, including Tyler Powell in the middle of that set. Single man right. And Fifita out of the shotgun on second down and 10 from the 41. Noah will take the snap, play fake, back to throw. Has some time, rolling right, throws. Caught by Riceno to midfield and knocked out of bounds at the 48. That'll be enough for a first down on a gain of 11.
1: Nice job by Noah again. Just extending the play, taking the little dump off route to Riceno in the flats, and he just turns it up.
0: Patrick Bauer on the tackle for Cincinnati. First down Wildcats at the Cincinnati 48-yard line. Cats up 27-0. 9.5 minutes to go here in the fourth. Fifita looking over the defense here. He'll let that play clock run a little bit. Two receivers left, one to the right. Takes the snap. Hand off. Riceno puts his head down. Drives to the 45, maybe the 44.
1: And this is beautiful football for Arizona. Even though it may seem boring, the game is in, you know, the game is in control right now, and you need your offensive line to be able to step up, move somebody, and let them get some positive yardage, and that's exactly what they're doing. They're creating some lanes. Riceno's running hard, and they're bleeding this clock.
0: Jasper Beeler, the tackle for Cincinnati, and that is his 11th tackle of the game. Gain on the play of 3. Second down, Fifita to throw, and it is caught by Zell inside the 35, down Fifita's to the 33, 17, and another Zell first down.
2: By number 31, Simeon Coleman, and number 8, Kenny.
1: Noah Fifita makes it look so easy sometimes. He just stood right back there, throws an absolute dart to Mizell for an easy first down. It was just a curl route.
0: Kenny Worthy, the tackle for Cincinnati. First down for the Wildcats, catch of 11. Now Fifita out of an empty set with 8-12 showing here in the fourth. Cats up 27-0. Powell in motion. Fifita will fire the pass. It got tipped at the line, and it falls incomplete.
2: Fifita's pass tipped at the line of scrimmage.
0: So it'll be second down and 10.
2: Second down.
0: Mizell was the intended receiver. He was open, but the tip allowed the ball to fall short.
1: Yep.
0: Stop the clock with 8:05 to go. Both teams making some changes here. Noah will line it up. Three men left, one right. And out of the shotgun. Riceno in motion. They'll swing it out. Receiver screen. Looks to turn the corner and a nice tackle out there. He'll gain about a yard on the play, but Jermaine Wilson there, the middle linebacker, nice job catching Riceno. So a gain of one, it'll be third down and 9.
2: Third down.
1: Yeah, this Salgado Medina may get some extra work here.
0: And the Wildcats in no hurry here. Fifita just, that play clock can't run fast enough. It's still got 15 seconds, and they'll take the snap. Noah deep drop, looking to throw, fires the pass left. It's caught down there inside the 25. That'll be a first down at around the 20-yard line.
2: Pass complete to number 18,
0: there's Brandon Phelps. Phelps.

0: The bounds by number zero.
1: Keeps finding Jacob himself Finley. Open.
2: He really is. I mean, this is looking easy for Noah right now. He's just kind of standing back, and he's just dealing the ball all over the field.
1: Jacob Finley knocks him out. First down, Arizona at the 20. Wildcats up 27-0. 7:05 to go here in the fourth. New set of downs.
2: New set of receivers, too.
1: Noah now has passed for 256, and he'll hand off, and that's not going to go anywhere. Maybe a loss on the play for Quincy Craig.
0: Quincy Craig,
1: tackled by Jonathan Thompson.
0: Loss of
1: one. It'll be second down and 11 now, Arizona, at the Cincinnati 21. 6.5 to go here in the fourth.
2: Looks like DJ Jordan is getting his first action as an Arizona Wildcat. Right.
1: Junior out of Watts, California, transfer from USC. Played just 4 games last year. He is split wide right. And Noah working out of the shotgun on second down and 11. He'll take the snap, back to throw, dancing around. Here comes the rush, steps out of trouble, rolls right, throws, caught, down at the 10-yard line. That'll be enough right at the marker. And that's R.J. Mosley. Freshman makes the catch. Mosley. Should be enough for the first down, gain of 11.
2: Great job on Mosley. He's a big body receiver across the middle, big target. Noah finds him on a crossing route, puts it right on the money.
1: Brian Sims the tackle. First down, Arizona at the 10. Will be first and goal. Noah back to throw. Pumps. Looking to run. Now stepping back. Rolling right. Fires back of the end zone. That'll be over the head of Jordan. Incomplete. Nowhere to go there. So it'll be second and goal.
0: In the end zone.
2: I think he actually caught it, but it was just out of the back of the end zone.
1: K.K. Meyer. They're on the coverage. So Holdy. Second and goal.
3: Defense number two. After this is the goal. Automatic first down.
1: Holding against Cincinnati. So take it down to the 5 now with 5:38 to go. Well, the Wildcats would be glad to score some more.
2: Yeah.
1: They've gone over 500 yards of total offense tonight.
2: Getting a lot of work.
1: So it'll be first and goal now at the 5. Fafita will line him up. Risino to his left in the backfield. Mosley in motion right to left. Rod Gallagher into the ballgame, slot left, and Fafita back to throw. Fires the pass towards the end zone, incomplete. Jordan, the intended receiver, he got tripped up.
0: Intended for number 4, DJ Jordan in the end zone, incomplete.
1: So it'll be second and goal at the 5.
2: It was his chance to get a touchdown, and you're right, he got tripped.
1: Jordan had played against Northern Illinois just briefly, has not caught a pass this season. He's out of Sierra Canyon High School, Southern Cal.
2: Yeah, USC transfer.
1: Second and goal, Arizona at the Cincinnati 5. Risino now to the right of Fafita in the backfield. Gallagher and Jordan to the right side. Fafita looking left, throws that fade back there, trying to get Mosley, and it's knocked away, incomplete. Nice defensive play, even with his back to the ball, Jacob Finley. And so it'll be third and goal now at the 5 with 5:28 showing.
2: Yeah, that was good defense. And what Mosley's got to understand is he's a big guy. He can use his body. You got to almost turn into like a basketball player. You got to box people out, use your body, and push off. There's a way that you can push off without extending your arms, that you can go up and get the ball. But he'll learn as he gets more experience out there.
1: Third and goal at the 5. Fafita will take the snap out of the shotgun, looking right, looking left, looking middle, now looks to run, now throws it, it's caught. Touchdown, Arizona. Tyler Powell back of the end zone. Add 6 more.
2: Noah Fafita again just extends the play, scrambles around a little bit in the pocket, waits for Powell to come open in the back of the end zone. Powell does an out and kind of extends his route and goes up, and Fafita finds him at a perfect pass in the back of the end zone.
1: And for Tyler Powell, his second touchdown catch of the season, caught one against Northern Illinois, and well deserved. He's played well the last couple weeks.
2: This is a beatdown.
1: 33-0, extra point upcoming. So Gata Medina boots it through, and with 5:21 showing, it's now Arizona 34 and Cincinnati nothing. We'll pause 10 seconds for station identification. 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
0: Fafita right. to Powell, 5-yard touchdown pass.
2: And 34 is a perfect number.
1: Scoring drive brought to you by Jack Furrier, Tire and Auto Care. 13 plays, 71 yards, 6 minutes and 6 seconds. Noah Fafita to Tyler Powell from 5 yards out, and it's 34-0 in favor of the Wildcats. And a sideline report brought to you by Coca-Cola. Here's Mackenzie Hamilton.
5: Well, one of the reasons that the Wildcats are dominating this game is their physicality, and Coach Brennan has been describing this whole season as a war. One of those battles, the most important battle, he said tonight, would be physicality. I was looking at the back of our running backs' jerseys right now, and they are beat up. There's no doubt that they've been playing physical tonight, guys.
1: Noah Fafita, 2 touchdown passes on the night. Here's the kickoff by Ian French through the end zone for a touchback. So Cincinnati will start at its own 25, first down and 10. Fafita now in his Arizona career up to 86 touchdown passes.
2: What's his yardage tonight?
1: His yardage is now at 284.
2: Okay.
1: And so, you know, he came into the night. We've been tracking now. You know, he's aiming to get to the top 10 in Big 12 history. He's got a ways to go to catch Patrick Mahomes, but he's on his way. All right, first down and 10 for Cincinnati from the 25-yard line. And French will hand off, and they'll get about 4 out to the 29.
2: Now you're starting to see some Arizona backups, so they're starting to get a few more bodies in the game.
1: It'll be a second down and 6 now.
0: Kaisi Lafataga, 8 of 4, second down.
1: Cole Tabb with the run. And now keeper by French and tried to pitch it left. That was a forward pitch. That's a pass, and it's incomplete.
2: Yep.
1: So French tried to pitch to Cole Tabb.
3: Early on the field. It's an incomplete forward pass.
1: Yeah.
3: Third down.
1: So it'll be third down.
0: French's pass intended for Tabb.
1: At the 29. 450 showing.
2: Tried to run a little speed option to the left, and it just... It got blown up, and he ended up throwing a forward pass, and it got dropped.
1: This is Cincinnati's 5th drive of the second half. They have not scored. They're down in 6. Bearcats at their own 29. Snap back to French, looking to throw. Steps up, fires the pass, got a man open over the 40. That's a first down out to midfield, and a first down to the Arizona 47-yard line. Isaiah Johnson with the catch.
0: Tackled
1: by Malcolm Hartsog. Might have been the biggest play of the half here for the Bearcats.
2: A lot of space.
1: And a first down at the Arizona 47, gain of 24. Handoff goes to Tab right side, and he'll get 2 to the 45. Gang tackle there. Bring up a second down and 8.
2: Cincinnati's trying to go tempo right now on Arizona, but play got blown up.
0: Gain of 2 on the play, second down.
1: Second down and 8 for the Bearcats at the Arizona 45. 4:05 to go here in the fourth. 20, make it 34-0 Arizona. Here's a pitch right, and that's a backwards pitch that goes out of bounds.
2: Oh.
1: As he...
2: French got killed on that play.
1: Yeah, he was trying to get it to Tab and went out of bounds back at the 48, so they will lose, 6 yards on the play.
2: It was Dash Fafita hitting him.
1: Every time Dash is in the game, he seems to make a play.
2: He sure does.
1: So loss of 6. It's third down and 16 now. Well, the Bearcats back at their own 47-yard line. And French back to throw, looking deep, throws over the middle. It's caught by Johnson, slips a tackle, rolling right, breaks another tackle inside the 35, breaks another tackle, and a first down to the Arizona 30.
2: That was some nifty running French by Johnson. He got hit 3 times and broke all 3 tackles, but it looks like he's a little bit banged up. He took some shots.
1: So a first down to the Arizona
3: personal
1: 30.
3: Roughing the passer, 45 to the defense. Half the distance to the goal, automatic first down.
1: So Victory Johnson commits the penalty, so add 15. And now the Bearcats have the football at the Arizona 15.
2: The shutout's in jeopardy right now.
3: Please hit the game clock at 3:23. 3:23.
1: So 3:23 to go here in the fourth, 34-0 Arizona. Cincinnati, this is as close as they have been since the first half. The
0: 23-yard completion plus the 15-yard
1: penalty. They got down to the Arizona 2 in the second quarter and then went for it on fourth down and didn't make it.
2: Yeah.
1: So first down and 10 now at the Arizona 15. Trips left. French will take the snap. Rolling right, he's going to run it. He's down to the 10, he's down to the 5, and he's belted down about the 1, and that hurt.
2: Oh, he got hit hard.
1: And French slow to get up.
0: 13, Cam Chapa.
1: Whew. Cam Chapa, who's been known to throw a few good tackles. I mean, just leveled French down there.
2: Yeah, he got exploded. He kind of did the little helicopter thing when he got hit.
1: So it'll be first and goal now at the 1 for Cincinnati. Looking to avoid the shutout here with 2.5 minutes to go in the fourth. Payne now to the right of French in the backfield. French takes the snap, handoff to Payne, nope. And he's not going to get it. He'll be stopped for no gain. It'll be second and goal at the 1.
0: Tackled for no gain by
1: and the Bearcats don't have to run another play here before the 2-minute timeout.
2: That was Julian Savanaya. He penetrated through and hit him as he was getting the handoff.
1: And they will let the clock run down to 2 minutes, and that will give the Bearcats a chance. J.C. French needs a break here. He is still hurting from that hit by Cam Chapa. So 2 minutes to go. Fourth quarter, Arizona 34, Cincinnati nothing. Back in a moment. This is Wildcat Football from Arizona Sports Enterprises.
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1: Two minutes to go. Second all-time meeting between Arizona and Cincinnati. And the Wildcats on their way to making it 2 wins over the Bearcats. One last year back in the Queen City by 10 and have dominated the game tonight. The Bearcats, 72 yards rushing. And, if things pan out, it might be the most they get tonight is 73.
2: Yeah. I'm sure Danny Gonzalez is not happy that...
1: he's never happy. He was mad last week on that...
2: he's happy that they're this close.
1: That fourth down play that Washington State triggered.
2: He's not happy that they're close to giving up a score here. I know he wants their shutdown badly. Their shutout badly. That's pretty funny.
1: Second and goal for the Bearcats at the Arizona 1, and actually just outside the 1. And... J.C. French, who has got to still be feeling that hit by Cam Chapa, gets him in the huddle. Got both their running backs, Tab and Payne, out there, and they'll keep it, and that will be French into the end zone. And so the Bearcats avoid the shutout.
0: Bearcats touchdown.
1: And for J.C. French, that's his fifth rushing touchdown of the season. So with a minute 56 left here, Bearcats get their hopefully only score of the night.
2: Yeah.
1: And the extra point.
0: On to attempt the PAT, upcoming. Number 99, and Steven Rusnak.
1: That'll be Steven Rusnak. Left-footed kicker. Missed a field goal. Bonked one in the first half. This extra point is up and good.
0: The PAT is good.
1: And with a minute 56 showing here, it is now Arizona 34 and Cincinnati 7. That doesn't take away from what the Wildcats have done here tonight.
2: No. It's been a slaughter. I mean, the fact that they, when backups came in the game, they finally moved the ball down the field tells you all you need to know. I mean, Arizona has, completely dominated this game.
1: 9 plays, 75 yards in 3 minutes and 25 seconds. Again, J.C. French, the fourth, with a 1-yard run.
2: It just showed a picture of Danny Gonzalez on TV after the touchdown, and he's just shaking his head back and forth, mad. You can see it. He got a scowl on his face.
1: I love Danny. I tell you what, he is the best.
2: Yeah.
1: And he has, and you know, he has said really since camp, he says, look, we're going to have a really good defense. And you know, when it started out, of course, you had to replace the secondary.
2: Yeah.
1: And you know, a lot of folks thought, okay, can they, you know, can that front seven, you know, do its job to allow that secondary to mature? Well, the front seven has done its job.
2: Yeah. Then some.
1: And here's the kickoff. My Rusnak, that'll go through, and the Wildcats will have it. And I imagine here we're just going to see a run or a kneel down. I mean, we've still got a minute 56 showing.
2: Yep.
1: And I think, you know, they would love to, unless Cincinnati wants to use timeouts here, which I would strongly advise against.
2: Yeah.
1: I mean, they've got a long flight.
2: Yeah, they probably just want to get out of here.
1: So it'll be first down Arizona at the 25. Noah Fifita will come out at quarterback. Ked Reese, the running back. R.J. Mosley, receiver to the left. Sam Mizell to the right. Handoff will go to Reese, and he works his way for a couple, out to the 27.
0: Kendrick Reseno, the ball carrier, stacked up.
1: And again,
0: after
1: the clock will
0: two.
1: Run, and that's what the Wildcats want here. Yep. So Arizona will improve now to 4-1 on the season, 1-1 in the conference. Another big one next week in Morgantown. Week off before they get Iowa State at home.
2: Yeah, well, that's looking like a tough game, too, with the way they played against West Virginia. That's going to be a... another one. There's no easy games from here on out.
1: Clock running, minute 15 showing. Noah Fifita just watching that play clock tick down. They'll line up in the pistol with Reseno behind Noah. Fifita will take the snap, have it off Reseno, and he'll be tackled for no gain. That is Reseno secondary right now.
0: Tackled for no gain.
1: Just want that
0: 16,
1: clock to
0: Jalen
1: run.
0: White
1: under a minute to go.
0: Third down.
1: Cats up 34-7. And Arizona taking care of the home field here, and that's very important. They've got 5 home conference games this season. This is number 1. Wildcats, with tonight, have won 9 of their last 10 at home, dating back to last season.
2: Not too shabby.
1: And the play clock down to 6 now. Got to snap it one more time here. And Fifita will do that. Hand off one more time. Reseno over the 30, out to about the 32, maybe 33, and that's going to be it. And the Wildcats dominate tonight in their Big 12 home opener. I mean, they absolutely own everything tonight as they take down the Cincinnati Bearcats here at Casino del Sol Stadium. Arizona 34, Cincinnati 7. That's your final. Lots to talk about tonight. We'll get to it when we come back. This is Wildcat Football from Arizona Sports Enterprises.
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1: Cats 34, Cincinnati 7, the final here at the stadium. A fun night had for all tonight as the Wildcats win it on family weekend and move now to 4-1 on the season, 1-1 in the conference. Cincinnati also 4-1 and 1-1. Here's how the scoring went tonight. Wildcats on their opening drive of the ballgame got a 10-yard touchdown run from Ked Risino with 10:21 showing in the opening quarter, 7-0 Arizona. Michael Salgado Medina with a 23-yard field goal with 1 second showing in the second quarter, making it 10-0. That would be the halftime score. Arizona totally dominated, well, the game, in particular, I guess you could say the second half. It started out in the third quarter. The Wildcats on their first drive. Noah Fifita, an 8-yard run with 9:29 showing in the third. 17-0 Wildcats. Brandon Phelps caught a 24-yard pass from Noah with 3:07 left in the third. It was 24-0 Arizona. Salgado Medina with the second field goal of the night. This one from 35 yards out at the 12:11 mark of the fourth quarter. 27-0 favor the Wildcats. And Arizona's final touchdown came with 5:21 showing in the fourth. Noah Fifita hit Tyler Powell from 5 yards out. 34-0 Wildcats. Cincinnati got its lone score tonight as J.C. French the fourth ran it in from 1 yard out with a minute 56 left. 34-7. That's your final score. Cats win it here tonight over the Bearcats of Cincinnati. Next week we'll be in Morgantown, Arizona, West Virginia. On the air at 7:30, kickoff at 9 a.m. Arizona time. More on tonight's bowl game when we come back in a moment. This is Wildcat Football from Arizona Sports Enterprises.
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1: Arizona 34, Cincinnati 7, the final here at Casino del Sol Stadium tonight. Just a great night for the Wildcats in all regards, although it wasn't perfect, and I point that out because of the injuries. And first of all, things looked healthier entering the bowl game tonight. Even earlier this week, there were several guys that were questionable to play. They got cleared to play. The only player that was out, ruled out this week, again, was Cole Rusk, who didn't play last week due to injury. But they got back some other guys, and that was great going in. But Gio Richardson was one of those guys they got back. But early on, he re-injured himself and had to leave the ball game. So one receiver down. Then Trey Spivey got hurt, limped to the locker room at halftime. Chris Hunter doing the same. All three of those guys missed the second half, and we don't know the extent of the injuries. And I know when Mackenzie Hamilton talks to Coach Brendan coming up, and Coach normally defers that anyway, so I'm just assuming we're not going to know the extent of the injuries. But based on the fact that none of them could play in the second half, and watching Spivey in particular limp off and Hunter, you worry about their immediate future.
2: Yeah.
1: So that's the one thing, you know, that this week is going to need now. Guys like R.J. Mosley, D.J. Jordan, Isaiah Mizell, Brandon Phelps, who played really well tonight, Jet Smith, Rod Gallagher. Again, they've got depth in that department, and those guys are going to be asked probably to get a lot more reps this week as it stands right now. And we'll know, of course, more when we get to Morgantown next week. But anyway, that's the unfortunate part of football, that injuries happen. Again, the good news is the Wildcats have depth in that department. Yeah. And Arizona's defense tonight, again, against a team that was number 7 in the country, number 2 in the Big 12, rushing offense, averaging 270 yards. Cincinnati gets 74 yards on the ground tonight. Yeah. 74, and that's it. And they almost had to go away from the run, kind of like Washington State did last week. Washington State game planned to go away from the run, knowing that they were going to have a tough time against Arizona's defense. Tonight, Cincinnati, they wanted to run because that's what they do. They couldn't run, and when they went away from it, it didn't help matters.
2: Yeah. And then once you get to a certain point in the game and you're down by so much, you can't do it anyway because now the clock is your enemy, so you have to try to do things to extend the game, and running is not one of them. So it was not their night tonight.
1: I mean, you look at, they've got two guys that had over 300 yards rushing coming in tonight, and their leading rusher ended up to be their quarterback, who's a pretty good runner, and that's J.C. French IV. 9 carries, net of 29 yards, and the only touchdown tonight. Jerron Payne, 24 yards rushing. Cole Tabb, 19 yards rushing.
2: Wow.
1: Those are two guys, again, over 300 yards on the season coming in tonight and just could not get going. They averaged – so Payne averaged – let's go back for the season because we mentioned this during the – earlier during the game, that I think it's interesting to note. Payne was averaging 7.2 yards per carry coming in tonight. He averaged 2.2 in this game. Tabb was averaging 11.1 per carry. He averaged 3.2 tonight. That tells you right there, again, how effective Arizona's defense was. J.C. French, by the way, averaged 4 yards coming in tonight per run. Tonight, 3.2. I mean, everywhere you turned, Arizona was stopping the run, again, forcing French to throw. He completed 55% of his passes tonight for 153 yards. That was a less than average effort. You're not going to win games doing that. You've got to be able to run the ball. And, you know, the Wildcats here tonight, they end up on the ground with 238 yards rushing on 41 carries. So the Arizona running game has improved now. I think that was a concern by some. Mm-hmm. A couple weeks ago. Last 2 weeks, they've run the ball well. They're best tonight. And Noah Fifita just doing what Noah Fifita does, throws for 284 and a couple touchdowns.
2: Yeah, so. Noah was good. He was really good tonight. Outside of the interception, I thought he was excellent tonight. I mean, he's going to get sacked this year. Teams are going to come. That's what teams are going to do. They're going to blitz him. They're going to come after him because that's the best strategy against him. But he still, even with that, he still gets his every night. He still gets his production out of it. So, Noah was good. He was good tonight.
1: Yeah, sacked three times. But, again, 25-37, 284, two touchdowns, one interception. And on top of that, he ran for a touchdown tonight as well. Cats win it by a final score of 34-7. More coming up. This is Wildcat football from Arizona Sports Enterprises.
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1: Wildcats beat Cincinnati 34-7 here at Casino del Sol Stadium. Let's talk about the defense a little more tonight. I love it when linebackers lead the team in tackling, and we had two of them tonight. Tay Brown and Chase Kennedy with seven tackles apiece. I also want to mention Keetron Harris, the true freshman out of Las Vegas, had four tackles, one TFL tonight. He went to Arizona Compass Prep of the Phoenix area, a hometown Las Vegas. A guy that the coaches have talked about has just an incredible future ahead of him. So I just wanted to throw that out, Lamont, even though we didn't lead the Wildcats in tackles tonight, to see a true freshman do what he did tonight to bolster Arizona's defense. It gives you great hope's not the right word, just great optimism how this defense continues to grow.
2: Oh, it really does. I think the word to describe this defense is just improvement. I mean, they're getting better each week. You know, the secondary is getting better. Everybody's getting better. They're just, this team is improving each week. And just to see the defense come out there and dominate a team, you know, a conference team like that, a conference opponent, is really impressive.
1: And I don't want to jump quickly ahead to next week because we've got a lot to talk about tonight's bowl game. But now Arizona will face the number one rushing team in the Big 12 next week in West Virginia. Now, the Mountaineers got beat today at Iowa State. It was a wild affair, high-scoring affair. It was 45-42 the final. It seemed like the last team that would have the ball would win, and sure enough, it was Iowa State that had the ball last. But total offensive yards, West Virginia in a loss today. They had 518 yards total offense. They rushed for 291 in that game. And so it's going to be another huge test for the Arizona defense next week.
2: It is, because we all know how well Rich Rod's teams can move the football, and Rich Rod is an offensive genius. He's innovated a lot of the things that a lot of teams are using today came from things that Rich Rod has done, and he's good in that aspect. So Arizona's going to have to be on their game. They're going to – his offense likes to have your tongue dragging on the ground. They go up-tempo the whole game, and it's going to be fun. It'll be a fun game.
1: And a lot of the storyline, of course, will be Rich Rod's stay here at Arizona, which was a successful one, and – then he ended up at Jackson State, of course, for a while, did some good things there, and West Virginia brought him back. Remember, he previously coached there, had a great run, and then went to Michigan, and things didn't work out so well there. And anyway, that'll be talked a lot about this week, and it's not Arizona against Rich Rodriguez. It's Arizona against West Virginia, and like you said, you know, it's a tricky offense to prepare for, and Danny Gonzalez will have a he'll be in the laboratory this week. And, again, this fascinates me when you got, Danny Gonzalez against Rich Rodriguez.
2: Yeah.
1: Those two guys are very good at their craft, and I'm excited to see how that thing pans out next week. All right, Cats win it tonight, 34-7 over Cincinnati. More coming up in a moment. This is Wildcat Football from Arizona Sports Enterprises.
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1: Wildcats 34, Cincinnati 7, the final. 522 yards of offense tonight for Arizona. That is a season high, 2 yards more than they had against NAU in the opener, and also the most yards the Wildcats have put up since last season against Weber State, when they amassed 556 total yards of offense. And you look at just at Big 12 games, and obviously the most that they had for any conference game a year ago, and you really go back their first season. This will be the most they've had in a Big 12 game in their brief history now in the conference. And did it tonight, a balanced attack. Again, 238 on the ground, 284 through the air, and 522 yards of offense. And so that was clicking tonight. The defense was obviously just focused tonight. And Arizona wins it. I mean, I'm trying to think of some more adjectives. I mean, dominated time of possession, 9 of 14 in third down conversions. You know, as good as you could ask tonight. And I know, again, there's going to be some, you know, the tough news is the injured players. Again, depth at wide receiver, and they've got a week now to get ready for West Virginia.
2: So. Yeah, that's going to be it should be a fun one. It's going to be a difficult trip, but I'm excited to see what this team can do.
1: All right, let's take a look at the final numbers in the 34-7 win. The Wildcats end up with 30 first downs tonight. They rushed for 238 yards, passed for 284. Total offense of 522 yards on 78 offensive plays tonight. The Wildcats, again, on third down, they were 9 of 14, had the ball for 35 minutes and 39 seconds. Only negative there was penalties, 8 for 70 yards tonight. Individually, Antoine Roberts, leading rusher, 5 carries, 87 yards, including that 58-yarder tonight that almost became a 70-yard touchdown. Quincy Craig, 7 carries for 77 yards. Ked Risino, 21 carries for 57. Noah Fafita, 8 for 17 and a touchdown. Fafita through the air was 25 of 37, 284, 2 touchdowns, 1 interception. He was sacked 3 times tonight. Tyler Powell with 5 catches, 40 yards, and a touchdown. Isaiah Mizell, 4 catches, 67 yards. Trey Spivey in the first half caught 3 for 36. Jet Smith, 3 for 25. Defensively for the Wildcats, Chase Kennedy and Tay Brown led the way with 7 tackles apiece. For Cincinnati tonight, Bearcats ended up with 12 first downs, 74 yards rushing, 153 passing, total offense of 227 yards on 57 plays. The Bearcats on third down were 7 of 16. They had the ball for 24 minutes and 21 seconds. J.C. French, the fourth, their leading rusher, their quarterback tonight, 9 carries and 29 yards. He scored the only touchdown. Jabron Payne, 11 carries, 24 yards. Cole Tabb, 6 for 19. French through the air was 16 of 29 for 153. He was sacked 3 times tonight. Isaiah Johnson, their leading receiver, 6 catches for 60 yards. Cole Tabb, 4 for 40. Lorenzo Fenner, 2 for 22. Elijah Jones, 1 for 12. And their top tackler tonight was Jasper Beeler with a total of 12 tackles. Also, Simeon Coleman had 10 on the night for Cincinnati. Wildcats win it, 34-7 the final. More coming up. 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
1: Arizona 34, Cincinnati 7, the final at Casino Del Sol Stadium here in Tucson. Family weekend, great crowd tonight, beautiful night for football. Wildcats on the road next week, then a week off before the Iowa State Cyclones come to town. We'll tell you about that and some of the future activities coming up. Meanwhile, we need to head down to the field. Let's check in with Mackenzie Hamilton.
5: Well, Brian, I have two of our stars of the game, Brandon Phelps and Chase Kennedy, with me now. Chase, let's start with you and the defense. Cincinnati averages 270 yards this season. You guys hold them to 74. How did you see your game plan play out so well?
20: They got a great group of guys over there, great O-line, and great scheme. And really, we just talked about using violence and being physical the entire week. And that's what happened today. The better team won, the most physical team won. And the goal was to hold them under 100 rushing yards. They averaged 270, like you said, and we did that.
5: Awesome. And then, Brandon, you guys had some banged-up wide receivers, and guys like yourself step up big tonight in that room. You go off and have yourself a game. What allowed you to be so productive?
21: Just preparation throughout the week, man. Bobby gives us a great opportunity. Every single practice gives us a lot of reps to be able to work with Noah, and it just shows, like, we had no doubt that we were going to come out in the second half and do exactly what we needed to do to win this game. And, I mean, men and women lie, but stats don't. We dominated 34-7, so it was just next man up.
5: What a quote. Chase, we're already talking about West Virginia, how that's another team who's efficient on the run. What did you guys learn tonight that will be so beneficial next week?
20: We learned that when we play within the scheme and do exactly what we're taught to do, that we can go up against anybody in the country. And so that's really it. Just physicality solves a lot of problems. Like, even if you do something wrong, line up wrong, execution's not all the right, as long as you're going fast and physical and just being violent, anything, great things happen. So we just learned that, you know, within everything we do, just playing physical, playing fast, we can play anybody in the country.
5: Awesome. Well, good job to both of you guys tonight. Brian, I'm going to send it back to you, and then I'll have Coach here in a second.
1: All right. Very good. We'll get all the scores coming up as well. I was going to mention the Wildcats get back home here on October 24th against Iowa State. It is homecoming. It'll be a red out here at Casino Del Sol Stadium. Again, that's a hot ticket. It's homecoming, so get them early and get your friends down here. Enjoy this football team. I mean, they are fun. They are exciting. And we're looking forward to the next couple weeks. Well, we're looking forward to the rest of the season. But, you know, next week and then getting back home in a couple weeks as well. So let's go back to Mackenzie now with head coach Brennan.
5: Coach Brennan, congratulations. This was such a dominant win tonight. What allowed your team to really control this game?
22: Well, I think a big part of it was the fans. I mean, we had an incredible showing. The whiteout, just the energy in the stadium, you could feel it. It was really, really special. But I think, you know, when one of the things about this game, coming into it, knowing that they were a team that really possesses the football and runs the ball well, this game was won up front. It was won up front by our offensive line and our defensive line. And that showed up, you know, all game.
5: Let's talk about that defense holding Cincinnati, who averages 270 yards on the ground, to just 74 tonight. How were they able to stifle the Bearcats?
22: Well, I think, you know, Coach Gonzalez and staff put together a great plan, and then the players did an incredible job of executing it. And that's red line, you know what I mean? Like, that execution piece combined with the effort, I thought it was outstanding. And just guys flying around, getting to the football, the physicality that we played with, that's what made it go.
5: Offensively, I know you ended up missing some key pieces tonight that you guys weren't predicting. How did you see guys such as Brandon Phelps and Tyler Powell really step up big tonight?
22: Well, I thought those guys made some plays, and it was exciting because those guys have both been working really hard. They both already made plays this season for us. But with, you know, a couple guys getting, you know, nicked up in this game, and it was an opportunity for them to step out there and show us what they can do, and they did.
5: West Virginia next week is a team that leads this conference in run game as well. So what are you guys taking away from tonight that is going to help you in Morgantown next week?
22: Well, you know, we're a process-driven team, and so we're going to dive into the pro. We're going to enjoy this win tonight, but, you know, we got to get ready to go play at 9 a.m. in Morgantown, West Virginia. So, you know, we just need to go back to our process. We're going to enjoy this tonight and you know, get on the film tomorrow and then dive into each day and, you know, each meeting and each rep and the lift and the run and, like, every step of the way. That's how we give ourselves a chance to play our best football.
5: Awesome. Thank you so much, Coach Brennan. See you next week.
22: Thank you. Bear down.
1: All right. Thanks, McKenzie. Thanks, Coach. Cats over Cincinnati 34-7. We'll take our final break here, wrap it up with some scores in a moment. 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
1: Cats over Cincinnati 34-7 here at Casino Del Sol Stadium. Everything else is done except for that game in Hawaii, by the way. And we're going to get out of here before it's Sunday. So
2: nice.
1: All is good right now, and great with a tremendous Arizona victory tonight. Here's the rest of the scoreboard around the Big 12. Earlier today, Houston fell behind and then rallied to beat UCF 27-17. We mentioned that wild game in Ames, Iowa State, over West Virginia, 45-42. Both teams over 500 yards of offense in that game. BYU wins at TCU 17-10. It was Texas Tech 29, Colorado 7. Kansas won a non-conference game over Middle Tennessee 55-0 up in Tempe. It was Baylor 55, Arizona State 19. Elsewhere around the country, Notre Dame wins at North Carolina 37-26. Alabama held Mississippi State to 18 rushing yards in the Tide over the Bulldogs 56-23. Georgia over Vanderbilt 38-14. Ohio State wins at Iowa 31-14. It was Missouri 45 and Florida 17. Miami beat Clemson 41-13. USC over Washington 25-21. Indiana 47, Rutgers 15. Boise State beat Utah State 37-18. SMU over Boston College 25-16. Tennessee by 10 over Auburn, 24-14 in overtime. Kentucky wins at South Carolina, 35-34. And baseball, the division series getting started. Milwaukee 3, San Diego 2. Tampa over New York, 1-0. Dodgers 5, Braves 3. And the White Sox blank the Indians by a final, I'm sorry, the Guardians by a final score of 3-0. All right, Lamont. Great win tonight for the Wildcats, just a tremendous effort. And now next week, like I said, you've got a different animal. I'm just going to repeat the stats from today in the loss for West Virginia, a team that leads the Big 12 in rushing offense. The Mountaineers today rushed for 291 yards, had total offense of 518. The thing that, you know, I was listening to the post-game show there on the West Virginia Radio Network, 10 penalties for 86 yards. That definitely hurt. The bulk of those in the first half of that ball game. And that and the fact that Iowa State was able to hold the ball for just over 38 minutes in that game. Some of the big keys, because Iowa State also had a huge day today. They had 268 yards rushing in that ball game and total offense of 577. So anyway, Arizona's assignment next week, kind of like tonight. You got to be able to stop the run and force West Virginia to throw the ball. And then Arizona's got to be able to to keep up offensively, I think. And they showed it tonight. They were able to go out and execute extremely well on the offensive end. And you get on the road like that, and you're going to have to put up some points.
2: They are going to have to put points up because West Virginia can flat out score. And I think that they're going to also have to, you know, have extended drives, which Arizona has really shown that they can do that, that they can put together these long drives, because that's going to be important to keep the ball away from that offense. And you know, and then our defense play very, very well when they have the opportunity to do so and stop the run.
1: 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If you're here in town, drop by the Block A at 345 East Congress downtown. We always have a great crowd and some special guests. We have the players come down, the coach, and talk a lot of Wildcat football between 6 and 7 on Tuesday night. Then next Saturday, we'll be on the air at 7:30 a.m. Now, I know that's early here. It's not going to be quite that early where we are, where we will be at Eastern time. That game will kick off at noon Eastern time, but 9 a.m. here in Tucson. And we greet you from Morgantown next week for that one between the Cats and the Mountaineers. Our thanks to Joel Herrera, our spotter, Kevin Curran, our engineer, and for Mackenzie Hamilton and Lamont Lovett, I'm Brian Jeffries. 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

0: Big 12 home opener. Not exactly the game that I thought it was going to be, but what a performance by the Wildcat defense tonight, holding the Bearcats to 74 yards rushing, a team that came in here averaging 270 yards. But again, who had they played really this season? Big win for the Wildcats, and now it's on to West Virginia with a 1-1 record in Big 12 conference play. It is Meridian Wealth Management Arizona Game Day. I am David Kelly. 520-848-1290, 520-848-1290 is the number to get in on the program. You can call us at that number. You can text us at that number. We've got the whole crew here. We have got Glenn Howe. He is the tight end from 1985. We have got Kelvin Efon, the captain from 1998. We have got you as well on the phones. 520-848-1290 is the number to get in on the program. We always start our broadcast with top takeaways on the contest, and we will start with the captain, Kelvin Efon. Your top takeaways tonight, captain.
1: First thing I was thinking, man, when I was watching the game, easy work. Yeah. It was easy work, man. I thought Cincinnati would bring more fight than this. Can't believe how the defense just really shut down their run. I mean, that to me, that was the key to the game. The defensive line, man, was just real aggressive. And the same for the offensive line. I mean, we ran the ball. We ran the ball. Fafita threw the ball at will wherever he wanted to throw the ball. I mean, 522 yards. I mean, that's just ridiculous, man. I mean, and 238 on the ground. I think Glenn said he needed 150. I think they got a little bit more than that.
2: Yeah, exactly. Right?
1: So, no, man, as I looked at the game, I just kept thinking, man, it's easy work, man. This is easy work. Just another day at the park. Few guys went down, but DK, you've been saying it the whole time from summer ball and everything that this receiving core is deep. And, you know, I hate to say it, but I didn't even notice that the guys weren't there. I mean, you know, was out of the game. So, yeah, just overall easy work, man. Guys took care of business today.
2: I tell you what, man, that Pima County Attorney's Office has been getting blown up. There was some assaults out there, man. The boys was getting physical. Yeah. Man, I was on the sideline at the game, the beginning of the game, man. Beginning before the game started, Danny Gonzalez came up to me, gave me a hug, shook my hand. He goes, "We're going to have some fun tonight." Mm. He wasn't lying. He wasn't lying, man. I'm telling you, man. I mean, they should arrest all them dudes on the defense because they were just physical on that Cincinnati team. Those running backs getting up into the hole, they were just getting cracked. They were getting cracked, everything that they were doing. The linemen were getting, you know, just brutally beat up. I thought they got beat up by our defensive line. They were just physical as all hell. And I just was really proud of watching those guys, how they played. And, you know, like Danny Gonzalez always says, you know, if you're violent, good things will happen. And that's exactly what happened. On the offensive side of the ball, you know, I can't complain with 200-something yards on the ground. The way they were doing it, I think we still got to get better in pass protection. You know, fanning it out a little bit more. You know, they were getting too close into the pocket. First play was a sack. Mm. And,
0: again,
2: you know,
0: third
2: yeah,
0: game.
2: Exactly. First play. And it was like, you know, but they recovered. You know, Noah made some great plays with his legs. I don't know what he was thinking about when he threw that interception, but it was just, other than that, it was just a great game, man.
0: It was interesting. I thought it was interesting. At times, it wasn't the most aesthetically pleasing offensive game to look at. There was a lot of just, you know, mistakes in terms of the penalties.
2: It was a little sandlot.
0: Yeah, that kind of thing. So I'm thinking, you know, but then I kept looking up at the scoreboard and I'm saying, well, you know, they don't really need to do a whole lot offensively tonight because this defense is totally in control of this game and was from the first two possessions. I talked about in my keys. I wanted to see them put this Cincinnati team in third and longs, and they did that right off the bat. I mean, it was clear from the get-go that Cincinnati was not going to be able to establish much tonight. In

0: game, and so an unbelievable defensive performance, I thought, by Danny Gonzalez and his side of the ball, and then the offense just kind of settled in. And the one thing I like is, even at times when I felt like, man, you know, it's sloppy, but they overcome that stuff, just like they did last week. They just continue. They'll overcome it, and they just keep lining up, and they'll play the next play. And yeah, 8 penalties for 70 yards. It doesn't look good, but we set ourselves back 5. We go and we get 10. So they have this ability to overcome those things on the offensive side, which I like about this.
1: And I liked on the defense, who was the leading tacklers? The linebackers.
0: Mm.
1: I like that. I mean, the linebackers were up there.
0: Tay Brown, 7.
1: Yeah, they were running free.
0: Chase Kennedy,
1: making tackles.
0: Yeah.
1: You know, and that's what that's. And then the D-line, they just didn't let them run that stretch play, and just they couldn't do it. They just couldn't do it because they were holding their ground, and they weren't turning their shoulders. So the guy, and then the lineman couldn't get up to the next level. Mm-mm. So it was really a great technical defensive showing, the way these guys played tonight, way Danny Gonzalez put this thing together, and these players executed perfectly tonight.
0: 520-848-1290 is the number to get in on the program. You can call us at that number. 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We're streaming this show video-wise on a number of different platforms. We're on Twitch. We're on YouTube. We're on Facebook. I'll put up a link on Twitter as well, so you can watch it on any of those lines as well. 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We'll dive into everything. We'll clean it. We'll go from top to bottom, offense, defense, special teams. We will give you our keys to the game, what we thought the Wildcats needed to do to win this contest today. We'll see who beat the book, if anybody did tonight. And, of course, we'll give you the scoreboard, as we always do. Bad night up the street in Tempe.
1: Oh, man.
0: Tonight's bad night
1: that was
0: for those guys.
1: That was... Man, they calling Phoenix PD up there. Man.
0: The Sun Devil offense was missing in action. It is Brandon Wealth Management Arizona Game Day. Much more coming up for you straight ahead. We'll get our first break in and come back and start to pick this game apart. Arizona wins it 34-7 over Cincinnati, and you are listening to Wildcats Radio 1290.
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19: First down, Wildcats, handoff coming left, looking for some room, and got some room out to the 40, and down to the 50, and down to the 40, the 30, the 20. The 10, oh! 5, and fumbling the ball into the end zone is Roberts, and it goes out of the back of the end zone.
20: That's a touchback.
19: Antoine Roberts, free down the near sideline, and fumbled the ball at about the 5 and went through the end zone.
20: But you know, the Cincinnati defender slapped it out of bounds, though, so I don't know what that means, but the fumble would have been a touchback.
21: Really on the field, the runner fumbled at the 12-yard line. There was an illegal bat in the end zone. By number 3 of the defense. Foul being forced, has the distance from the 12 to the 6. First down, Arizona.
19: Wow.
20: Wow.
19: That, what a mistake.
20: Because if he just lets the ball go out, it's a touchback.
19: Right.
0: Man, if Antoine Roberts could just hold on to the football, he could probably carve out a pretty nice role for himself in this offense. I think his two biggest runs of the season, he's fumbled at the end of both of those, and Brent Brennan, to say the least, was not happy. Had some choice words for young Mr. Antoine Roberts. Well, he's not young. He's a fifth-year senior. But he led the team in rushing tonight. We mentioned in the first segment, the Wildcats ran the ball for 238 yards. I guess that's what, is that finally, are you finally satisfied with that number, Glenn, 238 yards? Is that what you're looking for?
1: Yeah, that's soothing.
0: Soothing.
1: That's soothing. That's feeling pretty good.
0: Five carries for 87 yards for Antoine Roberts. Quincy was really running hard today. He only had four.
1: He just runs violently,
0: He does. He only had four carries for 12 yards last week, but today, seven carries for 77 yards. Ked carried it 21 times. But 57 yards, but got much needed move the chain runs when he needed to.
17: Run the clock.
0: Exactly, to help the Wildcats get to that point of 238 on the game. As a whole, they averaged 5.8, so 6 yards per carry, about what they averaged last week, with Antoine averaging 17 and Quincy averaging 11 per carry. 34-7, the final score. It is Marine Wealth Management, Arizona Game Day. 520-848-1290 is the number to get in on the program. You can call us at that number. You can text us at that number. Let's take our first call. Heading back on the Cat Cruiser up the road to Phoenix is Paul. You're on Marine Wealth Management, Arizona Game Day, the postgame show.
22: Hey, gentlemen. You know what? I'm going to try to be quiet here because a lot of people are going to try to, you know, get mad at me. They want to sleep.
0: They sleeping?
22: They want to sleep. Yeah.
0: Okay. Come on now. It's not a party bus on the way back for 2 hours.
22: It's kind of quiet. You got Mark Strickland's on the bus here. You know, good old former Wildcat. He's leading us here. But, hey, so a couple things real quick. I don't understand why Ked Reisner was still in the game at the end of the game. Okay. That's for another day. But here's the other thing. This game came at a cost. Okay. And I'm not trying to bring down the show because we played really well. The defense obviously played great, but I think we lost. I heard a rumor that we lost Trey Spivey to a broken foot. Mm. And of course, Gio, he came out. He was, you know, visibly upset. And I guess Travis Hunter. So now I kind of explains why Noah was still in the game at the end of the game. Because
0: he's got to throw all those young guys now.
22: He's got to throw the new guys, exactly. Yeah. So that's what we need to do. But you know what? Hey, what a gut check for that team, that defense, they listened to everything Danny told them, and Danny was pushing all the buttons the right way. He really was. And then I'll leave you with this. I love Noah Fifita, okay? Mm-hmm. But I wish I could tell him, Noah, you don't be such a perfectionist. You're not going to get it right all the time. This taking a sack on the first play of every game is just...
0: Yeah.
22: But I need Noah to do is just, Noah, trust your instincts. Don't overthink things. He was overthinking things. It's okay. Just play another play. You know what, though, guys? Hey, we're 1-1 in the Big 12.
0: Yeah.
22: We've got a monster game on Saturday. People don't realize that game is huge. Mm-hmm. We win that game, we're going to reward ourselves with a week off, and then we get to rest some guys. And whether we get any guys back, I don't know, but we need the rest, and that's a good thing. So, guys, I'll listen. Bear down. Glenn, hey, Kelvin.
0: Don't go anywhere just yet. Don't go anywhere Paul, because we got to go quickly. Okay. We got to go back to the stadium because this has become a tradition with you.
22: That's right.
0: Let's hear the song.
22: Let's hear it.
23: 1, 2, 3,
22: Arizona. Arizona. Red and blue.

0: Hey.
1: Oh, man. Nothing better. Nothing better than the song after a 34-7. First win on Parents Weekend since 2018.
0: Awesome. Good turnout. And the good turnout. And you know what, David? Can I say one more thing?
1: Yeah.
0: And it's going to sound really silly. And don't hang up. You can hang up.
1: Well, you may have hang. I think you're going through Picacho Peak because we just lost you there for a second.
0: Okay, sounds good. Hey, you guys, take care. Bear down. Let's wear white jerseys next time that we're on a whiteout.
1: Make your one point. Yeah, we got to make your one point real quick. Your last point. What was it?
0: But no, my last point. Can you hear me now?
1: Yeah.
0: Okay, my last point was, can we wear white jerseys on a whiteout?
1: Oh, yeah, that's true. Yeah, I wasn't sure why we didn't do
0: okay,
1: that.
0: Okay, can we do that?
1: Yeah.
0: Okay.
1: Exactly.
0: Fair enough, guys.
1: All right, appreciate you, Paul. As always. Paul in Phoenix, 520-848-1290. 520-848-1290 is the number to get in on the program. I was trying to wait as long as I could to dive into the availability report because it was not good, as Paul laid out right there. We may go right back in our next segment and hear from the head coach because I want to see what he had to say about all the injuries. But he mentioned it. Obviously, Giovanni went out early. I was watching that. He went out right after he caught that play over the middle. I think it was like went for like 12, 13 yards, and he immediately came off the field after that. Chris Hunter was next. Trey then caught that one ball down in the red zone, and looks like it was almost like the Cole Rusk play. Kind of got twisted up, going down, and then he came out. And then Isaiah Mizell in the second half on his big catch, he asked out, but it was the craziest thing. So he caught the ball. He gets up limping. He asks out, but they said they were like, no, you got to stay in because I don't think they had anybody ready to put in the ball game. So he had to stay out there for another play. Then they pulled him out. The next drive, though, he did go back in. So on that one. But I was starting to think, man, you might lose four guys in one game. And now that, like we said, that room that we talked about was 9-10 deep. We're going to find out now.
2: Yeah,
1: we're going to find
2: exactly.
1: out. R.J. Mosley was in there
2: Mosley,
1: late.
2: I was going to say,
1: I'm not sure why we haven't seen a lot of D.J. Jordan yet, but I would imagine he's probably going to get an opportunity too.
2: Yeah. I mean, R.J. Mosley looked a little tentative when he got in. It was a little bit, you know, because he had that one pass to him. Noah went right to him. Mm-hmm. You know, and he's got to be ready, man, because it's just going to be his time now.
1: 520-848-1290. Tyler Powell, the leading receiver in terms of catches tonight. He had five catches for 40 yards, that late touchdown, so his second career touchdown. Mizell finished the game 4 for 67. It was that 36-yard play was the one that took him down to the red zone where I was talking about that he asked out. Trey Spivey, three catches for 36 yards.
2: Brandon Phelps killed it.
1: Yeah, Brandon Phelps, two catches for 36 yards, a touchdown. He seems like every time he's got a catch, it's a touchdown and in a big catch. I mean, I'll have to look up what his season stats are, but he's got to be averaging because I think today it was 24 yards. What was it? Average 18 yards. He's got to be averaging 15 plus yards a catch because all his catches
2: are
1: solid, big catches.
2: Man. I've always thought he was solid. Yeah. I always thought Brandon Phelps was solid. I mean, here's a kid that just has been waiting in line, and now he's at the front of the line now, man. Let's go. I think Reese is going to be a real big target.
1: No question about that. I mean, they've been using him a lot in the slot, and they might have to do that because I thought at times that Jet was a little tentative tonight, and you're going to see that because again he's a freshman.
2: And that one. Pass that Brandon ran slant that delay
1: right.
2: I think Mizell might have run the wrong route because I thought he should have went up to the middle to leave that even more wide open where Phelps caught that on the sideline and could have ran that one in. But you know there was another guy. I think it was Mizell who was there, and they just got to be these guys got to understand that these routes have spacing. Where the spacing, if you're not in the right space, you know, a guy can cover two guys with one guy. And you got to get those things spaced out. If you do that, those things will work. The routes will work.
3: And when Mizell, when they didn't bring him out there, when they didn't want him to come out that time, a lot of time, DK, what happened in this day and age is if you don't sub somebody, the defense can't sub.
1: Ah, yeah.
3: So they probably held him in there because they had a play that they wanted to run against that set of guys on that defense.
2: Mm-hmm.
1: Okay, so let's hear from the players right now before we take this next break. We'll go back down there and we'll hear from Chase Kennedy and Brandon Phelps after a 34-7 win over the Cincinnati Bearcats. Arizona moving to 4-1 on the season.
4: The starting trio goes down with injuries. What's just kind of the mindset for, you know, guys like yourself and others who are trying to step up?
5: That's just something that we always talk about during the week is just being prepared and knowing the plays. And there wasn't any shock. Like Bobby came in and said, we're going to do exactly what we're going to do and there's going to be no humps. And, I mean, we did it. We went out there. We had came out and scored right at the second half. So we're all prepared and we're all ready to go. And it's just the next man up mentality.
4: Touchdown.
5: We've been running that play all week. It was just I knew that ball was coming to me because they ran they were rushing really hard to the run because I was out there blocking a lot. And so you could hear the guy was like, run, run, run. And so I slipped through and then made a play on the ball and made one miss and got a little touchdown.
6: Chase, all week long, the talk was about Cincinnati's running game. What was the game plan against them, and how do you feel like you guys executed it?
7: The game plan was really just to be physical and violent in everything we do, every movement, every slant, every blitz. And that was really all. That was all it was, honestly. And play within the scheme. You know, Coach G always tells us that it's the players who make the plays. And so we just go out there, try to execute the best of our abilities. Really just be physical. That was the game plan.
6: So this question is for Chase. Again, just talk about the defensive performance and how you guys prepared for the week and everything.
7: So we know they came into the game averaging around 270 rushing yards a game, and so the goal is to keep them under 100. And we knew that we had a great chance to win if we did that. And I want to say we did that today. And so really, once we stopped the runs, we knew everything was going to be in our hands because, you know, Coach G is very aggressive in everything he does, and we were able to get off to the quarterback.
8: We'll go Brian and Chris.
9: Chase, how much is Danny going to harp on that final drive there?
7: a lot. He's already started on the sideline even once it was over, so he always wants us to be able to finish games, play 100% with Red Line from start to finish. And so, you know, he's going to talk about it a lot just because – he wants whoever's in the game to play to the best of their abilities, play within the scheme, and make plays. So the standard isn't lower for anybody. So I'm sure that he'll have a lot to say about that one.
8: Chris and then Juan.
4: For Brandon, what did you make of the running back room's performance tonight? 238 yards on the ground for them.
5: I mean, they do what they do. I mean, they are some of the hardest hitting people on our team, and they execute every single thing with violence. They even got a shirt that's talking about waking up and choosing violence. And I mean, you see Ked run, you see Quincy run. Like, I would, as a defender, if I play defense, I would not want to be in front of that. So they just choose red line every single day, and they're great leaders on our team, and it just shows every single game.
8: Juan and then Michael.
10: Brandon, what was the messaging from Noah, given that the start? He clearly has a strong connection with the starters, but he didn't flinch when the reserves were in.
5: Yeah, like you said, bro, like, it didn't flinch at all. Noah has complete faith in every single person in our room, down to the last guy, and he knew what he was going to do, and we knew what we were going to do and come out and play a second half, and we were going to go win this game. Like, we had no doubt in our minds that we were going to come out and execute exactly what we needed to do.
8: Michael and then Justin?
11: First for Brandon, and then question for both of you. So, Brandon, is there sort of like an emotional component when you see your comrades going down like that? Is it difficult to kind of deal with that and process that, or is it just not?
5: Yeah. I mean, those are your brothers. We've been grinding since January, you know, right after the holiday, but we got about 2 weeks off and we've been grinding since then. And you're with those guys 10, 12 hours a day and you create like such a connection with those guys. So of course you're going to feel an emotional, kind of step up with that. But at the same time, like, you're going to want to perform your very best for those guys. Like, you tell them you love them, you tell them all that, but you want to perform to the best of your ability.
11: So what does it say about the team that you guys were able to overcome all of those injuries and still have the type of performance that you had?
5: I mean, we got resilience, man. I mean, I love this team, man. I love Tucson. I love this team. And that's Arizona football right there. We go through adversity, and we just come out with resilience. And like Coach says, every single day we got red line. That's what we show.
7: Yeah, I agree with everything Brandon just said. We have a great next man up mentality, because we know that whoever's in the game, we have to be able to trust that they know what to do and how to do it. And so I just think we talk about response a lot within the program. And so that's just all we do, just respond to any and everything that's in our way.
4: Justin? Brandon, you were banged up in the spring, right?
5: Yeah.
4: So from that point to now, how would you describe just the last several months and how you got into a position where now you're contributing?
5: Getting hurt is tough, man. It's tough mentally, tough physically, but going back to redline, bro, every single day I would show up and I would redline my rehab. I would keep staying in the playbook. And it's just something I continue to do every single day. And if you would ask me after I got hurt, like if I'd be doing what I'm doing now, I would have said probably not. But it's like Chase said, resilience. They teach us resilience. That's Arizona football.
8: Any more questions? All right. Thank you, everyone. Thank you.
7: All
1: right. Those was the players. Chase Kennedy, Brandon Phelps after the game. 34-7. Wildcats win it over Cincinnati. Let's get a break in here. We'll come back. We'll hear from the head coach, see if he had anything to say about the injuries that took place in the ball game. We'll hear from Brent Brennan, get his thoughts after the victory. Second straight year, the Wildcats have knocked off the Cincinnati Bearcats. It is Meridian Wealth Management Arizona Game Day. We have got Calvin Efon and Glenn Howe. We've got you on the phones and on the message board. It's 520-848-1290. Calls, texts, messages on Twitter, Facebook, YouTube, all of that. We will let you know what we think, as well as love to hear what you think about the victory tonight down at the stadium. Thought it was a good crowd. Good solid crowd wearing white on the whiteout night. Much more coming up straight ahead. 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

0: send Mizell and Phelps to the right. Phelps in the slot. And now empty set. Risino sets up in the left slot. And Fifita on a quarterback draw is going to run it. He gets to the five. He's in the end zone. Touchdown, Arizona.
1: What a great call by Seth Deggy. Just a draw play to Noah Fifita. He takes a step back and accelerates to the middle of the defense. Really catches Cincinnati off guard. And that was a great run by Noah as well.
2: Noah Fifita continuing to run for touchdowns for the Arizona Wildcats. 34-7, the final score. Arizona knocks off Cincinnati. Noah in the game, 8 carries, 17 yards. Did get sacked 3 times. And that loss was like about 15 yards in the ball game today. On to West Virginia and a date with Rich Rod. Really early next Saturday morning. We will be on the air at 4:30. Who's getting up at 4:30 in the morning with us next Saturday? Meridian Wealth Management Arizona game day. It'll be a 9:00 Tucson time kickoff for the game against the Mountaineers. 520-848-1290 is the number to get in on the program. We will hear from the head coach coming up here shortly. Let's go back to the phones, though, and check in with Andy. You're on Meridian Wealth Management Arizona game day, the postgame show.
3: Thank you, gentlemen, for the great work that you guys do.
2: Appreciate it, Andy.
4: Thank you.
3: You know, it seemed like from the start, you could tell that there was something that was brewing. And, you know, I think the coaches, they have to get big props because they had everybody ready to go tonight. And, you know, it was just, it was phenomenal. I listened to it on the game as I do with Brian Jeffries. I do not watch TV. You know, he's the best announcer in college sports.
2: He is that for sure.
3: You know, and it was just, like I said, I think the coaches had him ready to go. And I think Rich Rod next week, he's going to be in big trouble.
2: Well, they have not looked good the last 2 weeks, that's for sure.
3: Yeah, no, this defense, they like to eat and they like to.
4: It looked like our kids were very, very disciplined tonight. They did exactly their job. They didn't try to do too much. They just did their job. And I was on the sideline for the first half, and I was over there. I'm standing right next to the defensive huddle when the defensive line comes out there, and Joe was just, you know, he was telling pad level, yelling pad level, you know, all these guys, and that's what they did. They got pad level, and they were staying in their lanes and not going outside their lanes where they're supposed to be, and then letting the linebackers were making tackles, and some safeties were coming up also. It was really good, I think, fundamental game for our defense.
3: Like I said, the coaches had them ready. Mm-hmm. I mean, from the get-go. Both sides, you know, and wow, you know, we'll see what happens next weekend, but I think someone's in trouble.
2: I agree with you, Andy. Andy, appreciate your call.
3: Thank you, fellas.
4: Thanks, Andy.
2: Absolutely. That's Andy. 520-848-1290. 520-848-1290 is the number to get in on the program. Let's look at the negative chart. Chart on defense. You had seven negative plays for loss, including 3 sacks in the ball game. A half sack for Chase Kennedy and Kaisi Lafitaga. Individual sacks for Dominic Lolisio and Tyrese Boss. That was a really nice blitz there by Tyrese Boss to get the sack that he got. One pass breakup in the game by Gavin Hunter. That was the fourth down play. The fourth down play on the sideline there when they went for it in the red zone. Gavin Hunter defending on that. You had 6 quarterback hits in the game. The only thing we had, so that's a grand total of 14. We like to see that number at 20 when we're really going good. 14's not bad. The only thing we're missing was obviously the takeaways. Didn't get any takeaways in the game tonight.
4: I'll tell you, Javion Cole played really good too.
2: Continues to.
4: He's just a force on the corner, man. He's just physical. And he's not that big.
2: No, he's not. I was reminded of that just down on the field for warm-ups, and I'm like, man, he's not a big kid at all. He's not at all, but he's tough.
4: But he's got a hammer in his pocket.
2: Yeah.
5: I'll tell you that.
2: Good to see Myron Robinson was back out there. He had been on the injury on the availability report this week. Jabari Mann was also up. He had a tackle. Myron had a couple of tackles, including a solo in the ball game. So good to see that from those two guys who have kind of been working through some injuries on that defensive side of the ball. Tay and Chase led the way with seven tackles apiece in the contest. 520-848-1290. All right, let's go back and hear from the head coach, see if he had anything to say about the injury situation. Here's Brent Brennan after the ball game. 34-7, Wildcats knock off Cincinnati.
6: It's good to see everybody. I need a little water there. It's a lot of excitement tonight in the stadium. First of all, I just want to say the fans, City of Tucson, family weekend, Zona Zoo, you could feel the energy in the stadium. It was awesome tonight. Like, that was a big-time college football atmosphere. We had an undefeated team come in here, and I just thought everybody, the fans and everybody showed out and was just an awesome environment to be a part of and to see. And I thought our players felt it and responded to it. The wideout, just like all of it. It was just an awesome night. When I think about this team, we were such a process-driven team, and that is something that we always have to find a way to get back to, is how dialed in are we on our process of improvement and development, and that was something that I thought showed up tonight. Tonight, I felt like you saw a red line when you talk about our effort and our execution. It's our standard. It is our how we live and die. And I thought you saw that in all three phases. Offensively, we had come into this game knowing that we needed to run the football and had some ups and downs trying to do that the last, month of the season. I thought Coach Oglesby, put together a great plan for running the football. And I thought Coach Dagey called a great game. And then combination of the physicality of our offensive line and just the running backs, running with some real violence, made that stuff a lot of fun to watch. Defensively, lights out. I mean, just lights out considering what Cincinnati had been able to do prior to coming in here tonight. Just Coach Gonzalez and that staff, the players, the way they executed, the physicality they played with. We knew they wanted to run the ball. We knew that. And we said, no, we're not going to do that tonight. We're not going to let you do that tonight. And that's just a commitment and a mentality from the defensive staff and the defensive players, and I thought that was awesome. So it was a great night. I think I think each week we are pushing, striving to improve. That is kind of the goal when you're in season. And for us, it is all about our process and red line. And so we're going to enjoy this tonight, and then we're going to get back tomorrow on our process, and that is one day at a time, one meeting at a time, one practice at a time, one rep at a time. That is where we live. I'll take your questions now.
7: Justin and Juan. Your starting receiving trio all goes out with injuries, but you have other guys step up. So what did you make of just how the replacements came in and handled that responsibility?
6: I thought they did a great job. I think that's one of those things that you can't plan for. I feel for those young men, they got banged up tonight, because they're such big parts of our team. But we also know that all season we've been talking about the depth of the receiver room, and that's going to be super, super critical now as we move forward. And those young players are ready to play, and I think that part of it, Bobby's done a great job of building that room. And so now the next part of our process is like kind of tailoring some of the scheme to what they do best.
7: One, and then Chris.
8: You kind of mentioned the rushing attack. It's been physical almost all season, but it was just more explosive tonight. What went into that? What do you think of the running back room now, the rushing attack overall?
6: Well, if we're just speaking about tonight, I love it. We ran for 240, 238. That's awesome against a good football team. against a really sound defense. And so I think that, you know, I thought, like I mentioned in my opening statement, Coach Oglesby put together a great plan, and our players really leaned into it, and Coach Daigie kept coming back to it. And the physicality that our backs chose to run with, I thought, showed up. And I think that's one of the reasons we're feeling good about tonight.
7: Chris and then Jason.
5: Against a team that has been so dominant rushing the football, what does the performance of the defense tonight do going into the rest of the season, kicking off Big 12 play at home?
6: Well, I think, you know, I think we can feel great about tonight. And that's really what I was trying to say in my opening statement. We're not going to worry about next week or down the road. We're just focused on tonight. And I thought our defense was awesome. The way we flew around, the physicality that we play with, the plays people made, our tackling, population to the football, like that showed up. And that's something that we needed to show up against a team that had been so effective running the football. So that was awesome. It was outstanding.
7: Jason and then Michael.
9: Talk to Brandon Phelps. I'm wondering if you could kind of talk about his journey here to, you know, having success tonight with his injuries and stuff and just the impact he was able to make.
6: Brandon Phelps, excuse me. Brandon Phelps is an awesome young man. He's a great kid, and he's just a hard worker. And to be honest with you, like earlier in his career here, he's had some unfortunate injury stuff. And so you weren't able to see. You always were excited about him when he's able to practice, and excited about him in the off season because of how hard he trains and his numbers and like what he, like the athlete that he is physically. Like numbers wise, he had one of the best off seasons of our entire team this past year. But it's great to see him start to make plays. And because he's tough and because he's smart, he's also a guy that you can line up in any of the spots and he can play them all at a high level.
7: Michael and then Brian.
10: How disappointed are you in the outcome of the court situation with Modern Harris?
6: Yeah, of course we're disappointed. You know, that's one of those things that's out of our control. And we respect the legal process. But I feel like I'm definitely disappointed for those two young men.
7: Brian and then Justin.
11: You've said so much about Noah, about so many different things that he's been able to do this year, but how much do you think that his ability to kind of stay mobile and draw in defense has made it possible for some of these pass plays that you've had where he scrambles and then can throw on the run to somebody that probably wasn't anywhere near the first target?
6: That's one of his superpowers, is his ability to throw the ball accurately on the move. It really is. And you saw that show up a bunch tonight. But I think we've seen it show up before too. You know, so I tell you guys every day, twice a day, if you want to hear it, I'm so glad Noah Fifita plays for Arizona.
7: Justin and then Damian.
12: Regarding Max Harris and Ismail Mahdi, what's the plan for them moving forward? Are they still going to practice with you guys?
6: So I found out at 6 o'clock last night, and the plan at that time was to kick ass tonight, and that's what we did. And so I'll figure that out tomorrow.
7: Damian in the back and then Chris.
13: Was there anything over the course of the game that surprised you?
6: Anything that surprised me over the course of the game? Yeah, that the Zone of Zeus stayed until late in the fourth quarter. I loved it. I was like, let's go.
7: Our last two would be Chris and then Michael.
5: I asked you earlier this week about the importance of starting fast. Noah took a sack on the first play for the third straight game, but then you guys got into the end zone for the first time in three games. Just what did you make of the opening series?
6: I was really excited about it, you know, and because we also answered with a 3-and-out on defense, you know, so just there were a lot of moments in that game of outstanding complementary football, right? Good offense and good defense, and that's what we want to get to, and that's why us being so focused on our process is so important. We're in a 1-week season every week, and that's all that matters.
7: We'll finish up with Michael.
10: There were a couple significant plays and kind of like either end zone. The first one, Gavin Hunter had that pass breakup on fourth down, and then the second one, the fumble into the end zone that the guy batted out of bounds. And, you know, kind of, can you just talk about what you saw in those plays and their impact on the game?
6: Obviously, huge impact on the game, just especially when they happened. I think that's going to be one of those painful lessons for Antoine about ball security in the open field. You know, that's... The amount of time and effort and energy that we put into teaching, coaching, drilling, ball security, like that, he now goes on the ball security tape for how not to do it because he's out. And it's an incredible run, right? And we got bailed out because the kid batted it out of the back of the end zone. You can't bat the ball in the end zone. So we got bailed out by the decision of their player, right? So for Antoine, really tough lesson, but also not a bad result. Yeah. Well, I think Gavin's one of those players that's continued to like show up and make plays. And I think that group, we're playing a lot of players at safety, right? And they all kind of bring something different to the table. It's a good thing because it allows us to keep people fresh and play with the required physicality that our defense demands. So I love Gavin. He's doing a great job.
7: Thank you, everybody.
6: Bear down.
2: All right, that is the head coach of your Arizona Wildcats. That was Brent Brennan after a 34-7 win over the Cincinnati Bearcats. Not much of anything there in terms of the state of the injuries to the wide receiver room. But we'll kind of find out where that stands when we get a chance to hear from Brent again on Monday. 34-7, Wildcats win it. We'll take your calls. 520-848-1290 is the number to get in. We'll get another break in here. We'll come back. 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Marine Wealth Management Arizona Game Day comes back after this on Wildcats Radio 1290.
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20: 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Now, back to your host, David Kelly, the tight end, Glenn Howell, and the captain, Kelvin Ifon.

Bunch set to the left. French back to throw, looking left, under pressure and sacked back at the 35-yard line. Blindside hit from Tyrese Boss. Second down and 5, Cincinnati from its own 46. Play fake. French looking to throw with some time. Now rolling to the right, being chased from behind and pulled down from behind.

0: before the ball game as well. So that was a lot of fun to see folks out and about and having a good time. Trey Mason was there, played basketball at the University of Arizona. Good to see Trey Mason before the game as well. So alums back in the house on family weekend. Always a great time.
1: That music you were playing,
0: yeah,
1: that was a perfect the tone of how the game went. It was just like, dude, it just kept on going, rolling. That's what we did tonight. We just rolled them over, man.
0: Yeah, absolutely.
1: We just, you know, it was just like that constant beat. It was just coming. They just kept the
0: and again, it's like it continues to be, you know, a number of different guys. I mean, even Keetron Harris got in late and had a smack off. I think it was it was right before I left.
1: Dash got in too.
0: Yeah, Dash got in there late, got himself a lick. So those are the types of games. I was like, Paul said he was surprised that the starters at Kedrick was still in there. Because normally, I mean, I left when they went up to, they kicked the field goal, I think they went up to 27-0. And I thought that would be it for Noah. So I was walking back to the car a little bit surprised that they left him in there a little bit longer. But, you know, like we said, with the wide receiver situation being what it is now, and I guess that's the difference between, you could say, well, take him out because they're going to get a chance to work together and practice. But those game reps with those guys like Mosley and Brandon Phelps are so critical at this point of the season.
1: Yeah, absolutely. I think that the game reps are invaluable.
2: Yeah, I agree, but I was a little surprised as well. I thought, you know, you wanted to get your bag up in there because you're seeing guys go down, and not that you know, worried about Noah going down, but things happened. It was a couple times his legs got wrapped up, and I was a little concerned. Every time he get hit, I'd be like, I don't like it. And I seen the guy wrapped his leg, and they do this little thing where they, like, gator roll. They gator roll at your ankle, and you better roll with him. Because if you don't, man, that ankle could get really, you know, sprained there. But, yeah, it's just every time he runs the ball, I'd be a little worried there.
1: Yeah.
0: 520-848-1290 is the number to get in on the program. Let's chat with Doug in Tucson. You're on Rooney Wealth Management Arizona Game Day, the postgame show.
3: Hey, guys, bear down. Always good to talk to you, even at 1 in the morning. Right. I'm a whole lot more likely to talk to you on the postgame show for this game than the pregame show for the next game, I'll tell you right now.
0: You ain't going to be up at 4:30? Come on, Doug.
3: If I'm up at 4:30, it's because I'm still awake, not because I'm getting up early. I'll just tell you that much.
0: Yeah,
3: that's
0: like
3: what
0: me.
3: Kind of night owl I am. But right. Yeah, but I give you guys all the credit for that flexibility, and I just hope that our team can get out to Morgantown, you know, as early in the week as possible to get, you know, get on that schedule, because that's an early one. And
1: I hope to get there Thursday.
3: Yeah. Right.
0: Yeah, they are going. Like they are going Thursday.
1: Oh, they are.
0: Yeah, they are going Thursday.
1: That's good.
3: I mean, I know a lot of times they do early morning practices anyway, so it shouldn't be that much of a shock to their system. But, you know, after playing a game that ends close to midnight, then you know, your next game is that early. You just hope the guys are sharp. You know, we've had a lot of those tough cross-country trips, whether it's football or basketball or other sports, where we kind of get stuck with that early start time. And, you can have mixed results with that. But I guess you could say the other side of the coin is that we kind of had that happen to the East Coast team tonight, where they had to kick off at 11 p.m. there on their body clocks. So maybe fair's fair on that, right?
0: Oh, absolutely. Absolutely.
3: Before I get back into our game, I just want to say, like, that was pretty entertaining to see 55 points hung up on that school up north tonight. I thought was pretty fun to see.
1: Yeah.
3: There's just one bad thing kind of about Baylor putting up half a 100 on them. It's that it's only a half a 100. you know me, like, just pour it on, guys. Yeah. No, that was pretty sweet. But, it's tough to see the guys going down with injuries. I was, you know, coming into this season, I was really excited about that 1-2 punch of Spivey and Gio. And to see both of them, I mean, Spivey was on a crutch during the second half, and then Gio was in street clothes from the waist down. It just stinks. And then, you know, Hunter, and you see all these other guys. But to the team's credit, I mean, we keep finding other targets for Noah. And I really like what I see out of Tyler Powell.

0: Glenn is going to love him, of course, but just a real big target for Noah back there. And he, I think if we start running low on receivers, maybe we do some of those Stanford sets where, you know, there's like three tight ends going out and, and giving the quarterback some big targets.
1: I think we should go with the three running backs, because them three guys right there, man, you got to figure out a way to get them on the field.
2: Yeah, and I like that they use the little option routes. They run those 5, 6, 7 yard option routes with the tight end, you know, so that occupies that linebacker a little bit, and he has to be concerned about that. And same with the safety. So those things are, you know, that's going to be jumping off the film when the other guys look at that.
0: Well, I just think that, what we're seeing with the Diggy offense is just it's versatile. And, you know, if you're a defense, you don't know what to expect. You talk about that balance between the run and the pass. And I think the narrative going into Pullman was like, oh, how's our running game going to be? And then today we just, we faced a pretty good defense, and or at least a reasonably good defense, coming
1: in. Yeah, I was going to say not too good defense.
0: We ran through them is my point. We ran through them. Yeah. So you're right. Yeah. So that's great to see. And then our defense, of course, I mean, you got to love it. We almost pitched a shutout. Ostensibly, we pitched a shutout. Yeah. Except for some garbage time there. And we even got a goal line stand, which you haven't seen in Casino del Sol Stadium in a while. That was great to see. It brought back memories of the, now I'm going to blank on it. Bill Musgrave, he was our guy that stopped him at the goal line.
3: James DeBow.
0: Mm-hmm. I don't think it was DeBow.
3: No?
0: I don't think it was DeBow. No.
2: Darryl Lewis.
0: Darryl Lewis. There you go.
2: It was Darryl Lewis.
0: Yeah. Now, this wasn't hit him exactly at the corner. That. Yeah, I think this was an incomplete pass on fourth down, but yeah, that one was legendary, though.
2: Yep.
0: Darryl Lewis, number four. Yeah, awesome. But, this was a domination, but I'm still a little nervous about our third down defense and even our fourth down defense. It seems like the bigger the stakes, you want your defense to just be able to get that crushing stop. And like, no, you're not getting 12 yards on third down. You're just not. And there's been a lot of times this year already where teams haven't been able to convert that. Again, I'm not going to complain about the defense tonight because we had a dominant performance. But, against a better team in a bigger situation in a tight game, I really want to see us be able to step up and stop those and just get the ball back right then and there.
2: And you know, the thing is, I don't really think that Danny Gonzalez did a lot of things different. I just think the guys just executed, what our defense is. I think they really did that really exceptionally well today.
1: And you say that, but you got to think about it. A lot of those guys, especially in the secondary, are new.
2: Yeah.
1: So it's still taking time for everything to fit up, because I thought, that's who really needed to step up was the secondary guys. And we didn't have too many mistakes by those guys today. But again, I didn't necessarily I was a little disappointed in today's Cincinnati's offense. I don't really think that they gave us a great look. You think you really go back and look at, they didn't really run the ball, and they didn't really have a plan as far as passing the ball. So, I mean, a great win, but, I don't know how this is going to help us with Rich Rod this week.
0: Like you said, easy work, right?
1: But,
0: there were still a few times where, like, the quarterback bailed his team out with his legs. French, I think. Just kind of gashing right up the middle, but you have to give up something once in a while.
1: Exactly. But
0: great performance. I really love to see it. I mean, and the entertainment factor at the stadium is really good for anyone who's not going out there. It's really fun. Besides the obvious, we've got a really competitive 4-1 football team. You've got flashing colorful lights. You've got the band. You've got all kinds of promotions happening. T-shirts being fired at you with a cannon. I mean, just a lot of fun stuff for the kids, for students. So, it was good to see a pretty good crowd out there. And as always, something about Arizona, man. We just can't get that ideal schedule time sometimes to get it just right for our fan base. 8 p.m. is a little tough for some people, but credit to those that went out. It was a good crowd, a lot of enthusiasm. Even when we had a big lead, fans were still making a lot of noise on defense, which is what I want to see. So. I like where we're at. Two more wins for bowl eligibility. Let's get this road win, and then we can have a bye and kind of reset for the second half of the season.
3: There you go. Yeah, there's the nice to have. It's different. The last 2 years, the bye has been early. So this is the first time in a while we've kind of had it in that October time frame. So with everything that's happened tonight, that'll be nice maybe to get off their feet for a little while. And maybe, I mean, I don't know who we're going to be able to get back. It sounds like, I mean, this Geo thing looks like it's just a nagging thing now, and you hate to see that type of a situation with him. And the news we're hearing is not good on Trey Spivey. So,
0: that stinks.
3: Yeah, it does.
0: But, you know, opportunities, right, for somebody to step up. Just talking about Antoine Roberts real quick. I just love the power he was running with. People are going to focus on that drop, on the big play. But, man, there were a few plays where he just busted it out to the outside and outran the edge guy and got the corner, you know, and picked up a lot more yards than he probably should have. So, just a lot to be excited about. I really like that toss play for him, man.
2: Mm-hmm. When Noah just throws it out to him, it's like a toss. It's like a 38, 39, a toss, a sweep. Mm-hmm. You know?
0: Yeah, I mean, what I don't really want to see is that we're too predictable, where it's like every time Risino is going to run the ball, it's going to be up the middle, and every time Roberts gets the ball, it's going to be the outside. Because then I think the defense is going to load up on those. But, you know.
1: But that's where you can trick him at, though.
0: It's working.
1: But that's also where you can trick him at, though. That's a part of the plan where, you know, it's kind of, if you go back to our day, I went up the middle and Trung went outside. Yeah. And we use that against you, because now when I come in, you think we're going inside, and then you we fake it, and then we go and hit somebody else on it. You know, same with Trung. You fake a pitch to him going right, and you bootleg OJ Akeef to the left. So, you know, you use that to your advantage. You want people to start thinking that these guys do certain things. Because it opens up, your plays.
0: Oh, yeah, that's a great point. Oh, you know, one last thing I forgot to mention. It was, you know, Polynesian Cultural Night, I think, at the stadium. And just another shout-out to, you know, Brent Brennan for, you know, being in the Tomy family tree and just kind of reconnecting us to that pipeline and that culture. Brandon Manumaleuna was out there today getting honored. And I just think that's really big for this program. You know, we're not going to compete with Alabama and Ohio State for recruits, but for us to get, you know, the Pacific Islanders in here again is huge for the program, talent wise, but also just I think it's really good for the culture. It just feels right for whatever reason. So shout out to those guys too.
3: Absolutely. Doug, we appreciate it.
0: Thanks. Have a good night. Get some sleep.
3: Definitely.
2: Thanks, Doug.
3: You too, brother. All right. Doug Bye. In Tucson. 520-848-1290. They had the youth football at halftime. Did you see the one kid from the Dolphins that ran for that touchdown?
2: Yeah.
3: That kid, like, he had some moves.
2: Yeah. jumped on the goalpost.
1: Oh, wow.
3: I was like, man, little man had a little cut in his game there.
2: And he has some swag, too.
3: Exactly. He sure did. All right, let's pause 10 seconds for station identification. This is Meridian Wealth Management, Arizona Game Day.
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3: It is Meridian Wealth Management, Arizona Game Day. U of A knocks off Cincinnati. First time the Bearcats have ever played here in Tucson, and it's going to be a long flight back to Ohio. 34-7, the final score. Let's find out who beat the book tonight.
4: Did the Cats beat the spread? 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
3: All right, Arizona was a 7-point favorite in this game. We all took the Wildcats and laid the number. And so everybody cashes a winning ticket there. Wildcats win by 27. Over under was 55.5, second highest of the season.
2: Yeah. Everybody thought I was crazy. They were looking at it. That one dude came up to the table and said, "Man, you're crazy. What are you talking about?"
3: I was like, it's so figures when it was like 10-0 at halftime. I'm like, yeah.
2: And I said 38-17. That was my number.
3: Yeah. So the Glenn was the only one that took the under on this one. 34-7 comes in at 41. So two touchdowns under that. 55.5. Kelvin and I took the over on that, so we have losing tickets second straight week. Glenn Howell gets a couple of winning tickets. He continues to beat the book.
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0: put Quincy Craig in motion out of the backfield. Empty set for Fita. Pump fake, looking right, throwing right, got a man open, and it's caught inside the 10, down to the 5, into the end zone. Touchdown, Arizona.
1: Brendan Phelps.
0: Second touchdown catch of the year for Brandon Phelps, the junior out of Gilbert. Tightrope down the far sideline. It's 23-0 Arizona.
2: Yeah, he showed some elusiveness getting away from that tackle right there. Yeah, he's been hurt a lot.
3: Yeah, I thought he was just a sophomore. Me too.
2: No, yeah, he's been around. He's been around for quite a few years. But finally getting an opportunity, healthy, for the first time in several years. Brandon Phelps, 34-7 was the win. Arizona over Cincinnati. Guys, we really haven't gotten into the situation with Ishmael Mahdi and Max Harris, which is disappointing that we continue to go through and the courts during this college football season. But there had been an injunction that was allowing them to play. The judge here in Arizona opted not to uphold that injunction. So they are now back to being ineligible. So who knows what happens next or what the next step is. But they were just kind of starting to get their footing again. And now it appears that they're not only their seasons, but their careers might be over. It seems like every week it's a different ruling. And we just continue to
3: What was the judge thinking that it was bad for these guys to play? It's not the law they're talking about, right?
2: I don't know the ups and downs.
3: You know what
2: I'm
3: saying? It's not like a law.
2: Yeah,
3: that's the thing. It's just that it was just a. There's no law saying that they can't play. I think it's just that there's a lawsuit.
2: Which pretty much.
3: It's not a law.
2: No, it's not. It was the Pima County Superior Court judge that made the ruling was Randy L. Burnett, denying the temporary restraining order aimed at blocking the NCAA from enforcing eligibility restrictions against players this season. It affects, obviously, those two. I believe there's a member of the baseball team that also, unfortunately, is caught up in this. So we'll see. I would imagine. I don't know if they're going to, like Brent Brennan said in his post-game press conference, whether or not he'll keep the guys around. I would think they would. That just seems like a Brent Brennan thing to do, was to let the if these guys want to stay there and continue to work out and practice. And with you know, because I know Ishmael has said he still has hopes of potentially getting an opportunity in the National Football League. And we saw it obviously worked out for Ja'Cory Kroski-Merritt couple years ago as well. Didn't play but practiced the whole entire year and was able to get to the Senior Bowl and whatnot, and once he got there he was able to show enough that he was
3: still playing,
2: end up on an NFL roster. So as long as you have the opportunity to practice and get in front of scouts, because there's scouts at practice, so that's a huge opportunity to be seen by both those players. So we'll kind of find out how that works moving forward. There's a lot more moving parts now, I think, than there were 2 years ago in terms of the numbers and the roster limits and that kind of thing. So we'll have to wait and see how that transpires right there. 520-848-1290 is the number to get in on the program. I have a few people watching the show tonight on YouTube. Our guy K-Dub checks in. He says, if Cincinnati would have scored 7 in the first half and then Arizona throws a shutout, I'd be happy. The fact that they scored in the last 2 minutes, I'm pissed. And people need to be fired. LOL, he says, laughing out loud. That's our guy. I don't know if it's K-Dub. He signed it JK, so maybe it's K-Dub JK. But we appreciate you checking in. Also, Stut Joe, Mahdi, and Harris definitely out. Well, they're definitely out for now, but who knows what next week's court ruling might completely change that. Orange Chacon also checking in, says good win and ASU got blown out. That is beautiful right there. Marino Wealth Management Arizona Game Day. We'll come back and we will review our keys to the game and a little bit more. 34-7 Wildcats knock off Cincinnati. 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
4: 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Now, back to your host, David Kelly, the tight end, Glenn Howell, and the captain, Kelvin Ifon.

0: French back in as quarterback. Payne will be the running back behind him. Out of the pistol set. French puts Johnson in motion. Looks to pass it. Under pressure. Throws it right side. And it is caught. And that is... No, he was out of bounds.
1: Wow.
0: The tight end.
1: Wow.
0: Gavin Grover out of bounds when he came down with the ball. And the Wildcats turn him away. Never got control of the ball.
2: Oh, he didn't have the ball at all.
0: Yeah.
3: Fourth down stop for your Arizona Wildcats as they win it 34-7 over Cincinnati. The quarterback,
4: I was in the corner French, of that pass that tight end. He had that ball.
5: He knocked it out.
4: Yeah, and when he fell down, I was right there, and he fell down, and the ball bounced out.
5: Mm. Yeah, and on the view on TV, it looked like that literally he ran through him, and the contact when he hit him on the ground, the ball bounced out because it was sitting right on his chest.
4: Yeah, and it just bounced.
5: Yeah,
3: I thought, and I'll have to go back and review the tape, but it just seemed like J.C. French, I mean, they had a number of drops, but it just seemed like he underthrew a lot of passes. He had some open receivers in that game. He just kind of underthrew some balls.
4: And I don't know why they didn't review Noah's interception.
3: Oh, to see if the guy stepped out?
4: Yeah.
3: Or was in bounds? I have to look at that again. I was there, so I didn't really get a good review of what that looked like, per se. A few notes from this game. Brett Brennan is the first coach at the University of Arizona since Dick Tomey in 1993 and 1994 to start back-to-back seasons at 4-1. So shout out Brett Brennan for that. Also, Arizona held Cincinnati to 74 yards rushing, which is the Bearcats' fewest since joining the Big 12. Cincinnati's 74 yards are the fewest Arizona has allowed in a conference game. In 3 years, they held Washington State to 35 yards in that game. They won 44-6 there. That was Noah Fifita's first ever start for the Arizona Wildcats. All right, let's review our keys to the game in this one.
6: How did our keys to the game go for your Wildcats? Our keys to the game are brought to you by Royal Automotive Group. 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
3: All right, we'll start with Kevin.
7: I think the biggest thing is going to be linebackers and DBs having their eyes in the right place. If they get caught up, man, and not looking too hard inside and give it up over the top or dropping back when they should be attacking, this team could really give us problems. I also believe that, as Glenn said earlier, we need to try to run the ball at these guys a little bit. Even though their DBs are weak, I think running the ball will bring those guys into the box, to add that extra guy into the box that will open up a little more opportunities in the pass game. And I say this every week, but I really mean this. You have to take care of the ball. This is conference game. This is a big game. You need this game if you want to have some aspirations of getting to the Big 12 championship game.
3: Well, they ran it, Adam, for sure, to the tune of 238 yards and got again. It kind of played out, guys, like I thought. You know, they got bigger slices after the break in this game. It was a little bit difficult on the front side, but they started to hit on runs in the second half.
5: Yeah, we just seemed a little bit more committed to the run. 21 carries by Recino was, I'm sure, a high of this year for any running back. So I'm surprised one back got that many carries. But with Mahadi down, I'm not sure how much they thought they was going to use Roberts. But, man, that running game, man, is something that they need to keep exploring, because I think that only makes this team a better team.
4: Yeah, and I'm wondering if they're going to mix in Yarbrough, too.
3: Yeah, we haven't really seen much of Wesley.
1: Yep.
3: At all so far. Glenn's keys.
8: My keys are same lines with Kelvin saying. I think that Leroy and Mays have to have a great game. The guys in the nose tackle and the tackle, the guys on the inside got to be able to hold ground there and let the linebackers come up and make the tackles. If we have a great game and Cooper and Tay are making all the tackles, I think we've been successful. I'd like to see their numbers in the 8 and the 10 tackles game. If we see, you know, Javion and you know, the, you know, freaking Quinn and Gavin and all these other guys are Herzog are going to be our leading tacklers, we're going to be in trouble. We're going to be in trouble. And we have to run the football. It's important. I want at least 150 this game. Okay? I'm going off. If we get 150, there's no way we're losing this game because we're going to be in control of this game. If we can control the ball, keep them off the field and get them out of rhythm so they don't get in rhythm, we can win this football game by a lot.
3: And we did win it by a lot. And it was the linebackers that did the bulk of the work on the tackle side tonight.
4: Yeah, and we kept them out of rhythm, too, because they didn't get enough series in a row.
3: Now, what do you mean series?
4: I mean enough, you know, they had to wait a long time before they got the ball back.
3: Yeah. Exactly. In fact, how many drives did they have in this game? Looks like they had around 3, 5, 8. They had 10, which is about the norm. So they had about the norm in terms of drives. Play count in this one was what? 50. They only had 57 plays in this game because we controlled
4: the
3: clock.
4: Yeah, we had 78.
3: Yeah, we had the Wildcats had 36 minutes on time of possession.
4: Yeah, we had 78 plays.
3: Yeah, way more plays. For Arizona. All right, my keys to the game.
2: Obviously, the Wildcats have got to stop the run tonight to have a chance to beat Cincinnati. But what I want to see is I want to see them do that early in possessions. I'd like to see 50% or more 3rd and 7+ in this game for the Cincinnati Bearcats. Put them in a position where they've got to throw the ball on 3rd and 7, and again, that's been a little bit of an Achilles heel for this team this season, the Wildcats, and they've given up a few of those 3rd and longs, but I think they're going to be in a much better position to stop this running game if they do it on 1st and 2nd down tonight. And again, I understand you got to, I think it's going to be very much like what we saw last week. I think the Wildcats are going to come out. They're going to blitz this team. This is not a very good pass defense. They're going to blitz this team with Noah Fifita. They'll get up, and then you'll see, I think, that run game take over in the latter stages of the game. I don't know how much we'll see it early, but I think we'll see it more in the latter stages of the game if the Wildcats build that lead that we think they'll build to get to that 150 plateau, Glenn, that you've been talking about. And keep that turnover train rolling. Danny Gonzalez said earlier this week, hey, I think they went back and they got 3 extra sacks in the game from last weekend, but he says we're still not getting knocking that ball out enough. We saw it from Everett Russo. That's what he's talking about. When you've got a chance to hit that quarterback, knock that ball out of his hands and try to create those extra possessions for your offense. I said +1 last week. I'd love to see +2 tonight at home against the Cincinnati Bearcats.
3: Well, -1, and you won by 27 points. The 3rd and longs, first 2 drives, it played out. They got into an immediate 3rd and 9, and then the second drive was a 3rd and 6. I'm going to steal. There were 16 third downs for Cincinnati. By rule, I said 3rd and 7 or more. So there were 5 instances of that. So that's obviously under 50%. But I'm going to steal the 3 3rd and 6s because I probably should have said 3rd and 6 because that really counts as 3rd and long as well. So if you count the 3 3rd and 6s, then they had 8 of those 16 were 3rd and 6 or more in the game. And that is 50% right there. So the Wildcats did a great job today of putting them into those 3rd and longs. They were overalls. They got 7 of 16, so they were just under 50% in conversion right there, did Cincinnati. Probably still a little bit higher than Danny would like, but I thought overall they did a good job with that as a side piece to stopping the run, holding him to just 74 yards. All right, that's what we thought the Wildcats needed to do to win, and they did.
6: Those were today's keys to the game. They're brought to you by Royal Automotive Group. 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
3: All right, gents, some final thoughts before we wrap up your part of the presentation here this morning.
4: I just think that we did a great game of execution tonight. I don't know if the cleanup bucket's going to be a lot after this game. But we did some really good things. I think the defense was real disciplined in assignment and alignment. And we just got to continue to get better and get ready for that 9 o'clock game.
5: I hate to see the guys go down because it seemed like that chemistry was just really getting there with Spivey, especially Gio. It seemed like knowing him already had good chemistry. But, you know, seeing those guys go down, you know, it's difficult because you know you want to have your top guys on hand. But the good thing is that that room has some extra guys in there that can make plays. So, but with that being said, man, you know, the guys got to enjoy this win, man, because to get to where they want to go, West Virginia is in the way. And we know the coach down there is going to have a little extra juice on this game and really want to win this game versus his former school. And he's the only one really that has, you know, that feeling, because the coaching staff and the players, our players have nothing against him. They don't know him, but you know, his feeling versus Arizona, I'm sure he's going to do everything it takes, to win that lose that game. Me and Glenn was talking on our way in, and Glenn was like, man, I hate they lost.
4: Exactly.
3: Well, and have lost two in a row.
5: Yeah. Right. So they really going to be desperate. And, you know, we know that Rich Rock can run that ball. We know that quarterback run is coming. Quarterback run is coming. And he had two backs with over 20 carries and I think 200 yards each. So the guys need to get in the hot tub, get some ice, and get ready for a bruising weekend next weekend.
3: All right, we will, Glenn, we'll break it down on Tuesday and hand out some game balls. Kelvin will talk to you on Thursday and find out who you liked as well. Gentlemen, enjoy the rest of the weekend.
5: Yes, sir. Good night.
4: Bear down.
3: Bear down. All right, Meridian Wealth Management, Arizona Game Day. We've got two more segments to go. We'll get you some scores, wrap things up. It is 34-7, the final. Arizona knocks off Cincinnati at the stadium. 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
0: Oh, we'll take the snap back to throw. Here comes the pocket collapsing. He's going to run it now, toss it, and it's caught by Mizell at the 40, down to the 35, cuts left to the 30, 25 to the 20. First down, Arizona, at the Cincinnati 16-yard line. Noah Fafita, the magician there, pulls that one out to Mizell, and Isaiah does the rest.
20: What a play by Noah Fafita. I have no idea how he knows where the line of scrimmage is so well, but, I mean, it looked like he was going to run it, pulls it down, makes a great play.
3: 36 yards on that catch by Isaiah Mizell. Four catches for 67 yards. Wildcats threw for 284 in the game. Noah Fafita, 25 of 37. Two touchdowns, one interception. Noah Fafita broke into the all-time FBS top 100 in career passing touchdowns in this game and is now tied for 93rd all-time. He's got 86 passing touchdowns, does Noah Fafita. A lot happening in college football today. Let's take a look at your scoreboard.
6: Let's take a look at what's happening today around the rest of the country. 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Goldberg and Osborne, Arizona's leading injury law firm.
3: All right, let's start with the conference. Why don't we? Big 12 today. It was the Wildcats beating Cincinnati 34-7. BYU goes on the road and gets another win. The 10th-ranked Cougars knock off TCU 17-10. Texas Tech beats Colorado 29-7. The Buffaloes are 0-2 in conference play. Houston gets a win at home over UCF. They had to come back to do it.
7: Now Wigman over the left side. Wigman fighting to the 10, to the 5. Wigman cuts back across and into the end zone. Touchdown, Houston. The Cougars in the end zone for the first time today.
3: Connor Wegman and the club rally. They scored 14 in the third and 13 in the fourth. All 27 of their points in the second half to rally to win it at home. 27-17. Kansas big over Middle Tennessee.
21: Kansas looking deep down the left sideline. Najee Cox, the former Blue Raider. He's got it. He's got a touchdown. Najee Cox at the goal line.
3: Kansas Radio Network, courtesy of Learfield, 55-0 was the final score there. Their running back, Dylan Edwards, ran for 3 touchdowns, 20 carries, 137 yards. Iowa State knocked off the next opponent for the Wildcats, West Virginia.
22: Backs in the eye behind Rayner. He's under center. It's Flora, the tailback. They'll pitch it to him. Left side, Flora, touchdown! He's accounted for 5 touchdowns today, and the Cyclones regain the lead.
3: Remember that name, Aiden Flora. He ran for 3 of those 5 touchdowns, 22 carries, 212 yards, 45-42 the final. It was Iowa State over West Virginia, and the final game of the night up north did not go well for ASU. Baylor, behind DJ Lagway, who threw for 4 touchdown passes, beats the Sun Devils 55-19. Ouch. Let's take a look at the scores on your top 25. Georgia wins 38-14 over Vanderbilt. Notre Dame beat North Carolina 37-26. It was Miami over Clemson, big, 41-13 on the road. Ohio State had a tough one in Iowa City. It was a record-setting day for Jeremiah Smith.
23: Sam fakes the handoff, sets up to pass. Pressure coming, eludes one defender. Rockets one deep down the right side of the field for Jeremiah Smith. Got it to the 10 of Iowa, off a defender and into the end zone. Jeremiah Smith, long distance from Julian Sand, 58 yards to the house. And it is 23-6 Ohio State.
24: 36th touchdown of his Ohio State career. He's number one in the history of the program, 5 games into his junior season.
3: 11 catches, 206 yards, 2 scores for Jeremiah Smith. 31-14, Ohio State wins it. Indiana over Rutgers, 47-15. Alabama beat Mississippi State, 56-23. Missouri at home upsets number 8 Florida, 45-17. It was LSU all over McNeese, 63-14. Tennessee beat Auburn at home, 24-14. USC got out of the Coliseum by the hair of their chinny chin chin.
25: Ocean away. DeMond wants to throw. Looking. Pressured. Rolls. Buying time. Fakes. Gets hit. Ball is loose. Picked up by the Trojan, Jakeem Stewart. Returning to the 30. Down to the 20. He is hit from behind and tackled into the end zone for a touchdown, USC! And the Trojans have the lead. How do you do? Listen to this Coliseum crowd.
3: Beat up on Jed Fish and the Huskies. Well, didn't beat up on them, but came back to win 25-21. SMU over Boston College, 25-16. Number 22, Boise State beat Utah State, 37-18. 24th-ranked Kentucky on the road in overtime beats South Carolina. And Michigan goes down again.
26: Game on the line. Underwood to throw. Has time. Lofts it up. Far side. He overshot everybody. And the Gophers are going to win this football game. Ball sailed way out of bounds. It'll be a kneel down. And the jug will stay in Minnesota.
3: Ah, yeah. Minnesota beats Michigan. The Wolverines have lost back-to-back games. For them, the final score in that one today was 20-14. That is your scoreboard.
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us on this early Sunday morning. We have got NFL football coming up for you. It starts early. We've got the international, the first of the international games. Our coverage will begin. We have a special 1290 NFL Sunday for you at 6 a.m. Coverage at 6:15. Colts and Commanders from London, England. So enjoy that. And of course, we'll have Carolina Panthers football for you at Sunday night. Coverage begins on that at 4:30. The Panthers will be taking on the Detroit Lions, hosting in Charlotte. I'd like to thank all the folks who are part of these broadcasts today. Dusty Dale over on the FM side, KN107.5. David Dragon Ball LaMotta, along with Late St. Clair and J.W. Madden on the AM side. For Calvin Ifon and Glenn Howe, my name is David Kelly, giving you that final score one more time in front of 42,000 people at Casino del Sol Stadium. It was Arizona 34, Cincinnati 17. Have a great night, everybody. We appreciate you.

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1: Now fires on the run, back of the end zone, it's caught. Was he inbounds? Yes! Touchdown, Arizona!
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1: Last call for phone calls. Drake Toll going to join us 20 minutes from now, live on Westwood One Sports Night. 310-840-4910. Here's the question we're asking tonight. It seems that four players have separated for the Heisman Trophy. Who do you think's going to win it? Jeremiah Smith, Ohio State. Darian Mensah, Miami. Keelan Russell, Alabama. C.J. Carr from Notre Dame. 310-840-4910. If you want in, have a poll question that's up on my X feed. And Jeremiah Smith commands 68% of the vote, and he is the betting favorite. Crazy, plus 120 odds. That is a heavy favorite, Jeremiah Smith. Don't agree with that, but those are the odds. In fact, let's talk about a couple of those teams that feature some of those Heisman hopefuls. Right here on Westwood One Sports, Notre Dame faced the North Carolina Tar Heels in Chapel Hill. And Notre Dame showed that they have a different gear in beating the Tar Heels. And this, honestly, is something that should scare the rest of the country. Through the first 4.5 games, the Irish had been largely a high-octane passing attack. That's what they are. And to C.J. Carr's credit, he has looked like a Heisman candidate. In the first half today, he had 3 touchdown passes on 18 first-half attempts. 18 attempts in the half. But this is a shift from what we saw from the Golden Domers, really the rest of Marcus Freeman's tenure. In the last couple years, the Irish were top 20 nationally in team rushing. They entered today 77th. But passing the football, it's not a coincidence that Notre Dame plays this way. The sign of a great coach isn't trying to shoehorn a specific style to your personnel. It's building a style that best fits the personnel you have on your team. And Notre Dame understands they had not one but 2 running backs that were selected in the first round of the NFL draft. Jeremiah Love to the Cardinals. And then you had Jadarian Price go to the Seattle Seahawks. Unfortunately, Price placed on injured reserve today. So this is a byproduct of that. Today in Chapel Hill, Mother Nature and Bill Belichick put pressure on the Irish to

0: change its style of play. The rain started to come down, and when that happened, Notre Dame was leading the game 21-7. It was fourth and goal on the two-yard line, and Marcus Freeman decided to go for it. And when he did so, he didn't run it, as you might expect in years past. He tried to throw it. The ball fell incomplete. North Carolina promptly responded with the best drive they've had all year long, a 98-yard march through the rain, cutting the margin at halftime to 7. As the saying goes, when it rains, it pours. North Carolina received the opening kick of the second half, and this happened.
1: Jefferson and Kekahuna deep to receive Drescher's kickoff from left to right. It's a high but a shorter kick with the raindrops falling. Jefferson takes it inside the right hatch of the two. Snake to the middle, up to the 20, across the 25. The crowd gets up. 30 across the 35, up to the 40, to the sideline. 45, to the 40, to the 30. Inbound, and in the end zone, it's a ball game in Chapel Hill. Touchdown, North Carolina. 97 yards for Jaden Jefferson.
0: So at this moment, shout out to our guy Danny Reed, who was on the call, our Westwood One sports team at Keenan Stadium. Notre Dame is in a bit of a pickle. They've largely been a passing attack, but the rainy conditions are making that difficult to do. And you could have gone up 28-7 and this be a rout, but instead, you're getting the ball pretty much right out of halftime. Now with it being a one-point game. And you're facing Bill Belichick, who, for all the knocks and jokes you can make about his girlfriend and whatnot, and him going to college, his defenses have been pretty good. The pressure has been put on Notre Dame to adapt and show that you can win a different way. And what did Notre Dame do? The normally pass-heavy Irish decided to lean heavily on the ground attack. And through the bad weather and through the tight game, they prevailed with a very impressive performance. After just calling 15 runs the entire first half, Notre Dame rushed it 20 times in the third quarter alone. The results, 122 yards. That is over 6 yards per rush. 122 yards on 20 carries. Bill Belichick's defenses have been pretty good. This is Bill freaking Belichick we're talking about that Notre Dame just ran over. And it's impressive and borderline scary to imagine the Irish playing a balanced type of football, this type of football. And we may have gotten a glimpse at the future of who the next Jeremiah Love's going to be, the next Jadarian Price is going to be. Because while Aeneas Williams is the team's leading rusher, it was the underclassmen duo underneath him of Jonas Walton and Nolan James that outrushed Williams and actually combined for over 200 yards together. So Notre Dame, very impressive stuff. Can't wait to watch their collision course with Miami in about 1 month. 310-840-4910 if you want in. Last call for phone calls. Eric is in San Diego. Eric, do you want in on our college football question or something else?
2: Yeah, I was just kind of trying to chip in on the whole, I think the whole world saw it, and the issue with the rooftop hit, the home run smash from Ty France in San Diego. San Diego Padres hit a smash to probably win their game, and it was lost based on a technicality of it hitting the roof in the stadium in the Brewers. So I know that there's a lot of sentiment, I think, to the Brewers and your guys' station, but is this like something that's allowed? And like I know that baseball has weird rules and this is a rule that is where it's set right now, but do we think as a society that this is something that should be changed and there shouldn't be this dude hit like, if you're going to talk about ABS and all these other things we're bringing in, so the trajectory of that home run was clearly going out. And he hit a home run out of the field. Yeah. And we're gonna have to accept that because the home run hit a pole that was in the air, way up there in the stadium because it's an indoor stadium, that would have been out like far out.
0: Do you want me to answer your question, or do you want to cope longer? What do you want to do?
2: Okay.
0: I appreciate the call, Eric. Here's the answer. Yes, you're going to have to deal with it. In a perfect world, you want it. In a perfect world, you want to have ceilings that could potentially prevent a home run from being hit. But you hear the manager of the Padres earlier today, Craig Stammen, said it was brought up in an umpires meeting earlier today what would happen if a ball hit a roof. And he even said that they joked about it, saying it was unlikely that it would have happened. I understand what you're saying. I get it. The reality is both teams are playing in the same ballpark. And you've agreed to the same principle. So as long as the rules are understood going in, then that's acceptable. If you don't like it, change the rules of what they are. But we all kind of accept what the rules are. And it seems that the Padres and the Brewers both have agreed to what that set of rules are. We talked about this to a degree last night with Virginia Tech and Pittsburgh, where it was kind of unclear whether the ball went wide left or whether it was good. It was called no good, and Pittsburgh ended up beating Virginia Tech. Like, in theory, you just say, well, have taller goalposts. So this isn't a question, or there's some like laser technology. Maybe that is the answer, where there's something with the trajectory of the ball that you can judge it. There's something planted in the baseball that's similar to ABS. You can figure it out like you're noting there. But to answer the question that you asked in the middle of that, are we just supposed to deal with this? Yeah, you are, because that's what the agreed upon set of rules are, and weird things can happen in sports such as this sometimes. It doesn't make it right, but to answer the question, yeah, you're supposed to deal with it, because what's the alternative? 310-840-4910. Next, Heisman hopeful, potential national championship contender that we need to talk about. We hit on Notre Dame. Now let's talk about Alabama. Because Alabama's the scariest team in the country right now. You tell me if there's a team scarier than Alabama. The answer might have been Notre Dame now that they have a balanced attack. But Alabama's the scariest team because while the Tide was unbeaten coming into today, it had struggled with early season inconsistency. Now, that's not so much a knock. It's what you expected when you have a new starting quarterback that's an underclassman and a team with 15 starters, new starters, pretty much a new offensive line. But Alabama against Kentucky never led in the first half. The offense was held to 13 points and a half. A week later, the Tide faced Florida State. The Seminoles were leading by 15 points approaching halftime. And again, to reiterate, this is Kentucky and Florida State we're talking about. Alabama, you expect better against these teams. It is hard to overstate how impressive Alabama has been over the last 2 weeks. Against South Carolina, the Tide stole Cocky's soul right out the rip. It was 14-0 after one, 28-3 in the second quarter. It ended up being a 49-18 demolition. But if you were being critical, you could easily say, well, Josh, Bama was at home. Josh, South Carolina's a joke. What are you going to say today? Alabama dump trucked Heisman candidate Kamario Taylor and ranked Mississippi State. They did it in their crib, 56-23 in Stark Vegas. And this is the most impressive part. Alabama scored exactly 14 points in all four quarters. So if you're talking about consistency, if you're talking about signing up for 60 for real, playing the whole way through, 14 in the first, 14 in the second, 14 in the third, 14th in the fourth, and you win the game by a million, essentially, that is a far cry from just even a few weeks ago with Kentucky and Florida State, how focused, how locked in this team is right now. And if you're pushing the conversation ahead, Keelan Russell is now firmly in this Heisman discussion with C.J. Carr and Darian Mensah at Miami and also with Jeremiah Smith. And the last three games, Keelan Russell, 10 touchdown passes, no picks, 3 rushing scores. There's a game next week that might make it in the paper. Alabama at... No, wait, this is in T-Town. Facing number 2, Georgia. You think this is a game that's going to be discussed by the national media and the SEC sycophants? Pow! Number 7, Alabama, hosting number 2, Georgia. That's what we got next weekend. Like, you'd think, given the balance of Russell on offense and Kane Womack's defense, that there aren't 5 teams better than the Crimson Tide at the moment. But if you're doing the accounting and you're trying to do the math at the top of the sport right now, who do you put Alabama over? See, Alabama's 7th, but the top 6 teams all won. You're going to bump down unbeaten Indiana, who doubled up Rutgers 47-24? You're going to bump down Clemson for beating, or bump down Miami for beating Clemson by 28 points in Death Valley? You're going to bump down Notre Dame for crushing the Tar Heels tonight or today in Chapel Hill? Georgia for splattering Vanderbilt? Texas is off, but they're still going to be the number 1 team in the land. So next week's going to be about whether or not Alabama is the top 5 team. Next week's going to be about maybe who the best team in the SEC is, if you don't believe it's Texas with some of the limitations we've seen on offense. Maybe. Just maybe. What the hell is happening in the Big 12 conference? To help us make sense of this crazy day, our friend, our teammate, Drake Toll, joins the show next on Westwood One Sports Night.
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1: A lot of folks are asking, why do you got the Block T from Tennessee on your chest? Why do you got the pullover? Well, one, they won tonight, coming from behind to beat Auburn. And also, respect to Josh Heupel. You don't need to explain yourself if the decision works. Just like Nick Saban didn't have to explain too much benching SEC Player of the Year Jalen Hurts and going to Tua at halftime because it worked that they won the national title game. Yeah, Faison Brandon was the best high school prospect in the country, and he's getting a boatload of NIL money. But he wasn't moving the ball. He didn't trust him to throw it right. So you go to the backup, who's also a freshman. You score 21 points in the second half. I respect the boldness, and Tennessee got the win, and Josh Heupel got the win against his ex-assistant, Alex Golesh, 24-14 Tennessee atop Auburn. So that's why we got the Tennessee gear on now. But let's put that to the side because we're welcoming our guest tonight. Our teammate at Westwood One Sports is Drake Toll. Drake Toll Show. You should tune into that weekday mornings. Also the host of Locked On Big 12. Not a joke. I think I saw that was the 69th most watched, most listened to sports podcast.
2: Sadly, it has moved up.
1: Sorry to hear that.
2: We have climbed the rankings, regrettably, but it was at one point in time the 69th most listened to football podcast in America. Now it's like it peaked at 24. So come on, there's some cachet there. There's something there.
1: I had this reaction to a number of games in the Big 12 today, just simply asking to myself aloud, watching, what the hell? And that's awesome. Actually something I said watching my buddy Anish Schroff call Houston UCF the battle for space. And I see that nobody's at this football game, despite the fact Houston's 20th in the country. And then, just like the fans, Houston no-showed. They're down 17-0. And then in a blink, they win the football game against UCF coming from behind. How good's Houston?
2: Yes, for sure. And that's yes is the appropriate answer for how good is Houston. And it's apropos that you would begin with Houston because it displays the chaos of the Big 12. And the Big 12 is kind of known as the chaos conference. The message I want to send, though, as it pertains to the Big 12 is Houston looked a lot like, may I, Josh, the first half Tennessee Volunteers. Like, there's a lot of parallels that we do not give the Big 12 or the ACC credit for, that we give the SEC or Big 10 credit for. When really good team struggles, we say, wow, the SEC's just deep, man, but they pulled it out in the end. Whereas in the Big 12, we turn to the word chaos or parity and say that, oh, man, it's just a mixed bag of who's going to win, who's going to lose. UCF and Scott Frost, we got to remember, this is the same guy that 10 years ago was winning national championships. That's a joke. Was winning national championships at UCF, or at the very least had them in contention year in and year out for New Year's Six Bowl, and was winning New Year's Six Bowls over Baylor and Auburn. UCF under Scott Frost had cachet, and now year two under Scott Frost, they once again have a pretty salty defense, and they are a borderline bowl team out of the Big 12 that pushed a Houston squad that struggles at home. Why does Houston struggle at home? Why does Baylor struggle at home? Why does Kansas struggle at home? It's interesting, Josh. It's because those fan bases aren't in tune with football. Now, you can turn to the SEC and find a couple of these, a la year in, year out. Could be an Arkansas, could be a Mississippi State or a Vanderbilt. And Mississippi State obviously has gotten better. But what you find out of the Big 12 are these schools who are calloused to football. So Houston plays a lot better in a great road environment against Texas Tech than they do at home against UCF, because look around and go, no one's here this week. Now, there's no excuse for that, certainly, but it doesn't change the fact that Houston's a pretty solid football team. And while Texas Tech struggled, they're still a pretty solid football team. While BYU struggled, they're a good football team. And again, I want to point back to, I think last year, when Kentucky played Georgia, primetime game, ABC. Kentucky pushed Georgia to the brink. And it wasn't, oh man, cracks in the armor for Georgia. This foundation is rough. It was, wow, Kentucky's got some horses, and maybe Mark Stoops saves his job, which he did not. We just view these conferences so differently, and I'm not sure if it's fair.
1: Yeah, you're singing, you're preaching to the choir, because I'm getting a ton of grief from the It Just Means More crowd tonight, because I pointed out last week, Louisville, ranked football team.
2: Yeah.
1: Loses to Wake Forest, and the reaction from the It Just Means More crowd is the point and laugh and say, ha, ha, ha, ha, ha, ha. ACC, what a joke of a conference. Even though Louisville was one play away from beating Ole Miss, it's not celebrating that Wake Forest might be good.
2: You don't remember, Josh, Louisville was going to win the national championship until Ole Miss came to town in a neutral site game. I mean, Louisville was the best team. I think it was Josh Pate was like, man, but y'all got to know about this Louisville team. Ole Miss beat a really good Louisville team. You're spot on.
1: So then Wake Forest, a week later, beat Stanford 57-3. Hope they're a team that's ranked in the top 25. Really do. But that's not the result I'm most interested in as an analog today. Florida gets roundhouse kicked Mizzou. And the reaction isn't, ha, ha, ha, let's point at Florida and how they might have been overranked the way that they treated poor Louisville at the top of the ACC. It's nah. You just don't know ball because it's so much tougher to play in the SEC. I believe this, that the SEC, their fans, I love their passion. I love the atmospheres. I love the coaches involved. I have nothing against the players. It's the elitist, pompous perspective of, oh my gosh, there's nothing like the SEC when that conference, since players have been allowed to get paid legally by everybody, wink, wink, that conference hasn't even made it to a national championship game in the last 3 years, and the Big Ten's won the last 3 years. Again, I think the SEC probably has the most talent across the country. I do. But can you prove it on the field? I don't think it's also that they're so much better than everybody else that we can't compare it to other conferences fairly.
2: For sure. I love this tweet from Brett McMurphy last week. It said, since 2024, Missouri has been ranked in the AP Top 25 poll 32 of 39 weeks. In that span, Missouri's 1-9 versus ranked teams. Their only win is versus Boston College. What I love more than that tweet is the quote tweet. Brett McMurphy voted for Missouri to be ranked 24 of those 32 weeks. So the thing that we're complaining about is the thing that we're piling on to and helping push, which is the it just means more mantra of the SEC. So 5 days ago, we've got Brett McMurphy and the country kind of rallying around the fact that, wow, they keep sneaking Missouri in there. Missouri, this hapless Missouri never deserved this. Now, all of a sudden, Missouri does deserve it. Now, all of a sudden, we change our tune so quickly in college football across the board. But the one thing that stays the same is that tune is always positive toward the SEC. And I think what is different about the SEC that we don't give, because, Josh, you're right, it's the most talented conference in college football that now has not made a national championship 3 straight years. I want to go to Dylan Stewart, the South Carolina kid. He's an edge rusher who was a projected top 3 pick, whoever you asked, a week ago, and he punches a kid from Alabama, and all of a sudden Dylan Stewart's dropping off all of our draft boards. He's literally tunseling himself in real time, but with less weed. And in that, you're looking at the issue for the SEC. You're seeing it in real time. They're the most talented, the highest paid, the most infrastructure. They got 100 coaches for 100 players. Yet they're losing because they've lost the luster of the classic nature of college football. What Indiana has with Kurt Cignetti is what a lot of these SEC schools don't have, and it's that good old-fashioned blue-collar-ness, right? I'm going to blue-collar-ness to them. And so as these teams become more and more star-studded, you start to look at the Boise States or the Texas Techs or the BYUs or even the Wake Forests and say, huh, that's a football program, not a red carpet pony show. That benefits, I think, some of these smaller logos that are starting to win quietly in the scape of college football.
1: But here's the problem, Drake. People are going to be very, very upset on Sunday. Here's the prediction. Missouri ranked 25th in the poll.
2: Oh, yeah.
1: They're going to stay in the poll after what they did against Florida.
2: Right.
1: Kentucky won in overtime on the road at South Carolina. You think the voters are going to vote them out? Probably not. The issue is, I believe every team in the AP Top 25 this past week won, other than Iowa losing to Ohio State, but in respectable fashion. Don't think Iowa is going to fall out completely, which means, okay, you got Pat Narduzzi on the broadcast last night saying, oh, these voters, they better rank us. Yeah, it's going to be ranked. Wake Forest, you deserve to be ranked. Okay, who's getting bumped out of the top 25? I don't know. I don't know. To quote a former CBS
2: announcer.
1: We got Drake Toll, who's with us here. Westwood One Sports, make sure you listen to the Drake Toll Show. weekday mornings, Locked On Big 12 as well, circling back to the Big 12. BYU, are they the best team in the Big 12 conference?
2: Absolutely. I think it's BYU at this point now. LJ Martin, their star running back, went down with an injury tonight. And the hope is, the expectation, it reminded me a little bit. It's not that funny, but Isaiah Glasker, starting linebacker, goes down. LJ Martin, your starting running back, who was the Big 12 Offensive Player of the Year a season ago, also goes down. They each pulled the Jalen Hurts when they're in the medical tent, where they're kind of like peeking out. Last week when Jalen Hurts he's in concussion protocol, Andy Dalton throws the interception, and I loved that ESPN kept cutting back to the blue tent where Hurts is like, my turn? Me? Am I done yet? Am I done? That's what both these players looked like. They were in street clothes by the end of the game, but BYU leaned on that next man up. You know, they've got four or five key injuries right now, and I think everybody in the country can point to four or five guys they'd like to have back from injury at this point in college football. BYU, if they are, and they get an easier week against Iowa State, who's grittier than I think any of us expected, but Iowa State's decent. If BYU wins at home, that's the expectation this Friday. They'll have Notre Dame in 2 weeks, and they'll be healthy enough to go toe-to-toe with the Fighting Irish. And that's a pivotal game, not for BYU, but for the Big 12 Conference, for the Big 12 Conference to put itself further on the map. And Notre Dame's, we saw cracks in the armor against North Carolina today for Marcus Freeman and the Fighting Irish. If BYU can win that game at home, that's what's truly going to propel them. What you got today was a very strong, a complete BYU team. Bear Bachmeier's got a great arm, really strong running the football. You got a banged up but gritty BYU team winning a game on the road against a TCU squad that's shown defensive prowess this year, but they have a hapless offense. And that TCU proved again today. The defense is pretty solid. The offense stinks. BYU proved, hey, on a night where we lose two of our key players, and oh, by the way, the weather sucks, we can find a way to win a football game. And Notre Dame didn't do that, that lost to Northern Illinois a couple years ago. Oklahoma State didn't do that, that lost to Tulsa. Texas didn't do that, that lost to Florida. We've seen football teams that are good football teams lose games where you thought, not our night. Tonight was not BYU's night, and they covered on the road against a conference opponent. I think Kalani Sitake is going to take that.
1: Texas Tech, question mark.
2: Yeah, Texas Tech's fine. And fine's not the expectation in Lubbock right now. Fine's not good enough right now. Last year, you were great. And fine is not going to be the answer for Joey McGuire. And they're putting his hand closer to the flame here, and deservedly so. It was 7-3 in the middle of the third quarter against Colorado. That 29-7 score is not indicative of what the game was for those of us who watched it.
1: 0 yard pick six. Don't know how many times I've seen that before.
2: Well, that's just the Isaac Wilson experience. Zach got all the athleticism in the Wilson family. Isaac did not get struck with that wand. But now 29-7 against Colorado. A couple things to unpack here. One, Tech's defense is still top notch, and Tech is going to be just fine. We've learned that slippery game against Oregon State is a little bit better as Oregon State keeps winning games. I mean, Oregon State looks fairly sharp. And for Texas Tech, man, that's a defense that is right on schedule. And what does defense do? Defense wins championships. I don't have a ton of issues with Texas Tech on that side of the ball. Austin Romain at linebacker is incredible. Now, for the Tech offense, Will Hammond is not going to win you a national championship in the same way that Baron Morton wasn't going to do so last year. Thomas Castellanos has now been ruled out for the time being because of the whole 5-5, maybe not 5-5. This lawyer says this, this judge says that. We've got question marks around Thomas Castellanos. But what I know about Texas Tech, their upcoming schedule is fairly easy. Arizona State, after the bye week, looks even easier now. Cincinnati looks very beatable. That Arizona game could be a big one. Tech is fine, and they will continue to get better. This team will still be in Arlington in the Big 12 championship and will prove defensively to be a college football playoff caliber team. And oh, even if Cameron Dickey, the running back who got hurt tonight with a high ankle sprain, even if he misses time, I think they have another two running backs that are both 1,000-yard caliber. Tech, when they start to lean on the run, will be a college football playoff caliber team. And I'll tell you this, Josh, I've spoken with three AP poll voters in the last week, and I don't want to embarrass them or call them out here. I've learned that all three struggle to watch the full scope of college football, because we all do. We're all going to miss a game or two or three. And most AP poll voters, the guy from the Tupelo Times New Roman, he doesn't know how to differentiate Boise State from Oregon, from USC, from UCLA. He can't name five players from each team to rank them accurately. Most AP poll voters are going to miss that Texas Tech struggled and just see 29-7 road win against a conference opponent and write it off as, oh, nice, Texas Tech won, number 14 in the poll.
1: Drake Toll wanted to deploy a take that might be the hottest take that I've had tonight. Not usually a hot take guy.
2: You're not a hot take guy, Josh.
1: Generally.
2: That's my job at the company.
1: But right now, I think I got it here. Jeremiah Smith is a plus 120 favorite to win the Heisman. Nobody else is closer than 5-1. I think the Heisman race is actually down to two players, and none of them are named Jeremiah Smith.
2: Oh.
1: I think we can narrow it down to two. I think it's either C.J. Carr at Notre Dame or Darian Mensah at Miami. I think whoever wins the game between those two teams on November 7th is going to be the Heisman winner, because I think that those two teams are not going to lose the rest of their games. I disagree with the idea that Notre Dame did that looked badly. I think they were 77th in college football and team rushing going into today because C.J. Carr has just been slinging it. Mm-hmm. And when the rain hit and when Bill Belichick's defense was starting to take away the pass, they rushed it 20 times for 122 yards in the third quarter alone and proved they can win a different kind of way. I think the winner of Miami-Notre Dame, given the fact that's late in the season and these are two top five teams, it's generally a quarterback award. If one of those teams runs the table in the regular season, they're going to be the Heisman Trophy winner. I think it's going to be the winner of that game that wins the trophy. Who do you view as the favorite to win the Heisman on October the 4th?
2: So I'll tell you, I don't care. That's the first response that I have, which is a total cop out there. But it's I struggle so much with predicting, you know, these end of season. I know it's a great radio thing. It's like, all right, who's going to win the Heisman in October? And I like to take that Jeremiah Smith won't. We get here every year, and the one guy leading the pack is always that. It's never Moonlight or La La Land or whatever it was that should have won that movie that one year.
1: La La Land should have won. Moonlight did.
2: There it is. I would say Malachi Toney, but guess who throws the ball to Malachi Toney, right? So it gets kind of tough when he's the receiver of Darian Mensah, and Mensah's looked so strong this year. I'm going to throw this out to you. I don't disagree with C.J. Carr, Darian Mensah. I don't disagree that Jeremiah Smith won't win it. But he's crept back into 11th right now in the Heisman voting odds. And his name is Drew Mestemaker.
1: Don't do this.
2: Now, I'm not saying that Drew Mestemaker is going to win the Heisman, although I do have $40 to win $1,000 on Drew Mestemaker.
1: Darian Mensah Heisman odds from February.
2: So, I'm not saying that Drew Mestemaker is going to win the Heisman. Here's what's going to happen.
1: What odds did I get? Let me check that. I haven't looked at it in a while.
2: We're going to get to the end of the year, and right now it's at FanDuel plus 4,000. We're going to get to the end of the year, and Oklahoma State might be 11-1. Like, we're looking at a very on three right now. Andy Staples has them in the college football playoff. The Oklahoma State Cowboys, who have been dominant ever since that loss to Tulsa. And oh, by the way, they did beat Oregon. If we get to the end of the year and Oklahoma State's in the playoff and Mestemaker has 4,200 passing yards and 43 touchdown passes, 14 interceptions, he at the very least will be in New York and a part of that conversation. This is a guy who puts up gaudy numbers, did it last year against at North. He was college football's leading passer a year ago. So I don't think anybody's going to be shocked. Those who follow college football won't be shocked by Mestemaker's name being up there. And again, he's at 11th right now with seven games to go for Oklahoma State, maybe eight games to go for Oklahoma State. I'm buying stock. I'm still buying stock. Drew Mestemaker will be in New York.
1: I have plus 1,500 for Darian Mensah back in February.
2: Yeah, took that. That's good.
1: So feeling good about that. Here are a couple pieces of betting advice from your friend Josh Graham here. Number one, C.J. Carr having the fourth best odds at plus 750. Notre Dame's at home in that Miami game, so if you agree with the logic, that's probably the smart value play at this point if you want to play it. And number two, you know how you have those cash out options? Like, they encourage you to try to take the cash out at certain points with things. I hope if you had a Kamario Taylor Mississippi State ticket that you cash that one out prior to today. That would be my advice to you if you own a Keelan Russell Alabama Heisman ticket, because if you see what Alabama did to Mississippi State in their house, That might happen to Keelon Russell in his house when the Georgia Bulldogs come to town next week. As I said to Will, that's a football game, Drake told, that might make it in the paper next week.
2: Yeah, it just means more, right, Josh? We all, what goes around comes around here. He's the guy in the Tennessee pullover today. It just means more.
1: But also every week, who's the mark? Ole Miss was that last week. Mississippi State and Florida was your turn today. LSU had it the week before that against Ole Miss. Next week feels like it's Alabama's turn. Alabama, it's your turn to get an ass whipping.
2: I'm telling you, and you mentioned it, out of this AP Top 25, like, who moves? It's a brutal week. It's a brutal week because Arizona is knocking on the door now after a huge win against Cincinnati, blowout against Cincinnati. I think the Baylor Bears, they're 1 point against Auburn away from maybe being number 20 in the country right now, right?
1: And Wake and Pitt. They're right there.
2: Wake Forest. Pitt.
1: A lot of people are going to be mad on Sunday, Drake.
2: They're boxing out a ton of strong teams, both out of the Big 12 and the ACC, because, of course, as we know, Mississippi State must be ranked after their Minnesota win.
1: Oh, I forgot about them. So, yeah, two ranked teams lost. Oh, wait. Florida lost, too. So there's
2: right,
1: three.
2: But Florida won't drop from 9 and out, as you know. Right?
1: No, they won't. So Mississippi State will fall out. Who gets that coveted last spot? Who's it going to be?
2: North Dakota State.
1: Now, or it could be Wisconsin.
2: Wisconsin looks good. Little Jeff Grimes, an offensive coordinator. Ball knowers are aware. Ball knowers are very aware. Be afraid of Wisconsin. Yeah, Wisconsin, Duke's in the conversation. Penn State, not anymore. Wake Forest. Pitt.
1: They're going to give it to Pitt. Just because enough people watch that game Friday night. And they're 5-0.
2: I think they're going to give it to Pitt. And they should give it to Pitt. Now, that said, Heinschel's out for the year, right? Torn ACL.
1: Oof, yeah.
2: And we know our AP poll voters love to see injury and then punt team. See injury, punt team. That's what we do here. It's what we do, Josh.
1: Brutal. Drake Toll, look forward to watching the next episode of Locked On Big 12 and then Monday morning watching you on the Drake Toll Show. Thank you for spending time with us. We'll catch up in a few weeks.
2: Let's do it, Josh. As always, I am a born and raised SEC fan, University of Arkansas fan from my childhood, my Razorback coffee mug here with some tea in it. And so I don't hate the SEC, but I do think representation for all conferences in college football is something we can each get around, and it should be the goal.
1: Love that. Drake Toll, Westwood One Sports. Make sure to support his work. Will Dalton, what do we got to put the show to bed?
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18: I want to tell everybody, obviously the Nelk fans know, yo, Steiny running it, I'm doing you a favor. So we'll see where it goes. Could be crazy. 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This is just about me being myself.
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26: We've talked before about how too much sitting quietly chips away at our health. Well, here's a fix so simple, it almost sounds too good to be true. In her new book, Body Electric, journalist Manoush Zomorodi teamed up with a Columbia University researcher to test a small idea. What if you moved for just 5 minutes every half hour? Pacing, for example, during a phone call. Walking the dog, loading the dishwasher, marching in place. More than 23,000 people signed up to try it, and the results were up to a 28% drop in fatigue, steadier moods, and sharper focus. People's productivity didn't suffer one bit. Here's the catch. You can't undo a whole day of sitting with a single trip to the gym. As Zomorodi put it, sitting all day kinks your body like a garden hose, but you can unkink it with bursts of movement throughout your day. I'm Dr. Sanjay Gupta, helping you live a better life.
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1: Thanks to Drake Toll for joining us. Thanks to everybody playing along on Usual Questions. So much fun. MLB postseason, college football, it all delivers. A reminder, Will Dalton and I will be on NFL Instagram, our exclusive, digital exclusive NFL reaction show, 7 p.m. Eastern time from Bank of America Stadium, Panthers-Lions is our Sunday night football broadcast with Westwood One. You could catch us from Bank of America Stadium, the place that's known as the Bank, at 7 o'clock Eastern time. Will, have you talked yourself into the Lions winning this football game? Or the Panthers?
0: I have. I've got Detroit winning it. I hope I'm wrong, but I got a feeling it's going to be a back-and-forth game, and then Detroit gets a stop late and wins the game.
1: I hope that's the case. And if the past few Sunday night football games have been any indicator, there's just something magic happens when you got Ryan Ratke in the radio booth and you got Chris Collinsworth with Mike Tirico. Mike! Here's a guy, Bryce Young, that's as tall as my son. Jack's actually pretty tall, Jack Collinsworth, so that's maybe not a great example. But let's hope. Last week's Broncos-Rams gave bananas. The week before that, we didn't even talk about the Savannah Bananas with Drake Toll. Wow, time flew by. The week before that was that Colts-Chiefs overtime game. What do we got in store tomorrow? We'll find out. Make sure you're tuned into NFL Instagram. Thanks to Alex Tyshirt for his work tonight, too. Will Dalton, let's close out the show by putting it to bed.
0: So this guy ended up going to jail because of a bad park job. Here's a guy. He was parked in there diagonally. So his bad park job apparently got the attention of a deputy that was on site at a Marathon gas station. And he was also in a handicap spot. Well, he didn't have a handicap tag. And essentially, like I said, it was parked diagonally. Like one part of the car was occupying the space next to it. And then the other half of the car was like out in the street. Just not a good situation. And this dude was 48 years old. His name's Frank. And he came outside to see this deputy checking out, inspecting the car. And when the deputy asked for some ID, apparently it became a scene. It was Frank was not cooperating. And then he started to try to pull away from the deputy. And then he ended up in the clink.
1: Sounds about right. In the clink.
0: Yep.
1: What is the biggest headline from college football today?
0: It's probably Florida. That smackdown.
1: That they're not back and Virginia Tech's not back?
0: Not yet.
1: I think it's Bama. You go on the road and put 56 up in Stark Vegas and Keelan Russell looks the part. I think Alabama's the answer to that question. Don't know.
0: Also a good answer.
1: Fun day. Excited for tomorrow. Can't wait. Glad. I don't know. Were we at odds with our picks at all? Like, did you disagree with any of the underdogs? See, last week, this is the point where you goaded me into betting the Browns against the Panthers, and I won that bet and won lunch. But are you at odds with me with the Jags, Broncos, Giants, any of those picks?
0: I think I'm at odds. I might be at odds on the Giants pick.
1: You don't want the Cardinals.
0: You
1: don't want to lay points on the road. With the Cardinals. You don't. I mean, you have to think the Giants are so atrociously bad to lay points on the road with the Cardinals. You don't want to do that. You don't. Fun stuff. Appreciate, again, Will and Alex. My name's Josh Graham. This has been Westwood One Sports Night.
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0: 15, 20, 25, 30, 35, 40, 45, 50, 45. There goes Davis. Oh, my God. Davis is going to run it all the way back.
1: Here comes Iguodala. 2-on-1 to find Curry. Get it back. Iguodala puts it up. Oh, LeBron tracks him down.

but some bigger than others. And today it is a really big day for Drake May to prove that he's not heading towards disaster. The New England Patriots are kind of in this come to Jesus mode already to start the season. And a loss to the Buffalo Bills today only deepens the hole that they've dug themselves to start 2026. I'm Elijah Campbell. It's NFL Sunday Mornings with Elijah Campbell here on Westwood One Sports and the Westwood One Sports app. Follow me at E_Campbell3 on Twitter. My man Andrew back at Station Control running the show. Already a pretty fun morning here on Westwood One. And, of course, if you would like to get involved, you can too. Just call 310-840-4910, especially if you have thoughts on how Drake May has started his season. And when they're playing the Bills today, this game, last year, they played twice, helped determine who won this division. The Bills have had a stranglehold on this division since Tom Brady left New England and Bill Belichick left New England. But the Patriots took it back over last year en route to a Super Bowl appearance, and it's only been a disaster ever since. But really, this whole conversation about this game begins and ends with Drake May. This is a guy that finished second in MVP voting last year. He was playing at an MVP level all season long. Put himself in the conversation as one of the best quarterbacks in the National Football League, and really since the start of the playoffs last year, he's been a shell of himself. So far this season, been a shell of himself. If you just look at the first three games of the year, he's only thrown one single touchdown pass and a whopping six interceptions. Yuck! And to be honest with you, some of those interceptions are just mind-boggling bad decisions. Some of them, you watch, like last week, you know, they're in the red zone. Patriots need to get on the board. They need a touchdown here to compete with the Jaguars, because the Jacksonville Jaguars have an offense that can move up and down the football field. They get into the red zone, and Drake May throws a pick to Travis Hunter, where it's just, A, maybe not the best decision, B, a terribly off-target throw. It's a lot of things that are very uncharacteristic when you watched him in the regular season last year. It has been just one of the strangest fall-offs from somebody who went from one of the best quarterbacks in the National Football League to a guy who has genuinely been hurting his football team. Less than a calendar year that has occurred. And it did start with the playoffs last season. And in his last seven games, kind of dating back to the beginning of the playoffs, he's been, I guess, I don't want to say credited, you know, maybe not the best word for it. He's recorded, let's just put it that way. He's recorded 15 giveaways. He's had seven so far this year, and that leads the NFL. But when you look at his regular season numbers from last year and compare them to what you saw in the playoffs and then from the first three games of this season, you'll notice some serious drop-offs with completion percentage.

0: percentage. That's down from 72% to 61%. Passing yards per game has gone down from 258 to 202. Touchdown interception ratio has gone down from 31 touchdowns to 8 picks to 7 touchdowns to 10 picks. Giveaways go up from 11 in a 17-game sample size to 15 in the last 7. And his sack rate is almost doubled. Honestly, by any measurement, I really don't even care what you use. You look at any measurement of quarterbacking success, he's gone through an astonishing slump. Mike Vrabel was on WEEI earlier this week, and he attempted to... We'll work on this cut here, too. We'll work on this, on getting this clip for you. Because Mike Vrabel tries to explain it, and it's hard to explain away. Sometimes, you know, Mike Vrabel talks about maybe that it's him trying to do too much. That maybe Drake May is trying to do too much at once, right? And the overzealousness of trying to make plays happen on his own. And I can maybe see that a little bit to a degree, especially with A.J. Brown being out, and that was such a big acquisition for the New England Patriots this offseason, that whenever he went down, maybe it does kind of hold differently to Drake May that he has to do more than what he did even last year when he was playing at an MVP level. And that can certainly be the case, right? The interception in the opener against the Seahawks that ended that game can certainly be a bad decision that you chalk up to just trying to do too much. And maybe just that thought process has changed when A.J. Brown went down with an injury and that he feels like he needs to kind of force the issue a little more. But the problem I have with that and that line of thinking is that it's year 3 for Drake May. A lot of the bad decision-making episodes need to kind of be over at this point, and the trajectory needs to be going up, right? There are some quarterbacks in the National Football League that maybe you can live with some not so risk-averse decision-making because the arm talent can make up for it. There are some quarterbacks in the National Football League that will make throws where they seem to be in some incredibly tight windows, but the risk seems worth it because they oftentimes thread that needle. Drake May might not necessarily be at that point just yet. Last year, he certainly put up the numbers that would indicate any coach, or I guess would give any coach, infinite trust in his abilities. But to start this season, clearly the decisions he has made have been a real detriment to the Patriots. Again, I'm using that example of the interception at the end of the game against the Seahawks as maybe the prime example. And a lot of that is game situation too. You cannot put that ball in harm's way when you have a chance to kick a field goal and send the game to overtime. All you need in that situation is a field goal. The only thing you can't have is an interception. And pressure makes him flush the pocket a little bit to his right. Kind of throws a wobbly pass into the end zone, and it's easily picked off. If you're going to throw the ball into the end zone, the ball's got to be where, hey, only your receiver has a chance to get it, or just throw that sucker out of bounds and live to fight another play. You still had a timeout. You still had a chance to kick a field goal and take that thing to overtime. You still had time. It was all in all just a really bad decision. And that doesn't stem from, hey, I need to do too much here because, or I need to do extra because A.J. Brown's out. It's just a mind-numbingly bad decision that you see some quarterbacks make in their rookie seasons. By year 3, you can't have that with Drake May. You can't have that from a guy that was playing at an MVP level last year. It is pure regression at this point. And it's been the biggest head-scratching thing in the National Football League so far this year. Again, these bad decision-making episodes need to kind of go away. There is some precedent, though, for a start to a season this bad, because Drake May has become the first quarterback since Drew Brees and Rex Grossman in 2007 to have one or fewer touchdown passes and 6 or more interceptions in their team's first 3 games. Now, that's a pretty wild group to be a part of because, on one hand, Drew Brees is one of the greatest quarterbacks to ever play the game, and Rex Grossman may be the worst quarterback to ever lead a team to a Super Bowl. And I say lead a team to the Super Bowl pretty loosely, right? Saying Rex Grossman led the Bears to the Super Bowl is a little bit of a misleading statement considering how good that defense was and how pretty much their only hope for points at times for that 2006 Bears team was Devin Hester returning punts and kicks to the house. But those two quarterbacks, Drew Brees and Rex Grossman, when they started that 2007 season so poorly, went in completely different directions. Now, Drew Brees went on to at least have a positive touchdown-interception ratio. I think he ended with 28 touchdowns and 18 picks. And the Saints finished 7-9, missed the playoffs. Drew Brees clearly bounced back after that. It did prove to be just a small sample size slump. Rex Grossman, on the other hand, was benched after that third game, seldomly heard from ever again. Now, I do believe the rest of Drake May's career will at least be closer to Drew Brees than Rex Grossman. But if he wants a chance at the playoffs or even contending for that division, that entire turnaround has to start today. They can't wait until later in the season because they're already losing ground. The Patriots are sitting here at 1-2. This is a team that went 14-3 last year. You've almost already reached your loss total. And the Bills seemingly can't do anything wrong. Even last week, when they tried to lose a game to the Los Angeles Chargers, they still found a way to win. That's a game that the Buffalo Bills won by accident. Won by accident. They turned the ball over a ton and still found a way to end up winning that game. It is mildly impressive to see a team do that. Despite the Bills having their worst offensive game to start the season, 24 points, 350 total yards, committing 5 turnovers. They still found a way to win the game. Also, the Chargers, you can say, like they have been known to do, find ways to lose it. Nonetheless, the Bills are 3-0. It's already a 2-game lead over the Patriots in that division. Now, I'm not buying the Jets or the Dolphins to be competitive. The Jets and Dolphins have been total non-factors in this division for a while now. So really, this division, when you look at it coming into the season, it's a 2-team race. And if the Bills win today, then they have established a 3-game lead within the first 4 weeks. That's hard to come back from, because I do think what the Bills are doing as a whole is pretty sustainable. And yes, it's a game on the road, but it's one that you're going to have. That's kind of the situation you've put yourself in if you're the Patriots, and Drake May's got to figure it out. He's got to tap into whatever made him an MVP candidate last season. Whatever that was, he's going to have to tap into. Because the way he's playing right now, this is a team that will miss the playoffs. The Patriots can go from a team that represented the AFC in the Super Bowl to missing the playoffs. Because you can't be this careless with The Rock, especially with your best wide receiver out. And you can't just bank on your defense winning you a bunch of games. It's what the Houston Texans are trying to do right now. And C.J. Stroud's truly not good enough to be able to win them some of these games, and they're 0-3. That turnaround's got to start today. Because today in this game, even as the Patriots have a really good defense, the Bills are going to get theirs on offense, right? They're going to get theirs. Josh Allen's done his part so far this year. And in his career against the Patriots, he's done his part. He's 9-4 against the Patriots since Tom Brady left Foxborough. But there is a chance that Drake May is going to have to be exceptional today just to catch up to the number of the points the Bills scored. The Bills do find a way to put points on the board even if they do turn the ball over. Josh Allen is one of the quarterbacks in the league that has turned the ball over the most since he has been a starting quarterback, and the Bills still find ways to put up pretty solid numbers on the offensive side. So I fully expect the Bills to be able to get what they want on offense even against a good defense. It's about as efficient as an offense that you can have in this league, the Bills have, and with Josh Allen. And if May's turning the ball over and just giving this Bills team extra chances to light up the scoreboard, they'll see this division race get closer to over before it even begins. And just thinking about this division right now, it is amazing that this offseason I did proclaim that the biggest loser of the A.J. Brown trade wasn't the Philadelphia Eagles, but it was the Buffalo Bills. I remember doing a segment on this very show back in June, right when the trade was made, that the biggest loser of that A.J. Brown trade was the Buffalo Bills. Because they're in a closing Super Bowl window. They are in the ultimate now or never mode. And you gave one of the best wide receivers in the National Football League, a guy whose impact on an offense is almost unmeasurable. Just ask what losing him did to the Tennessee Titans. Ask the Titans what losing him did. And now look at the Philadelphia Eagles to start the season and what that offense is going through with some of their struggles. Losing A.J. Brown has proven to be, historically, a bad sign of offensive regression for the team that lost him. And the team that gains him seems to be doing pretty well. When the Titans drafted him, they were almost, you know, one half away from playing in a Super Bowl. The Eagles went to a Super Bowl in year one with A.J. Brown and won the Super Bowl a couple years later. A.J. Brown is that level of impact player. And when the Patriots traded for him in the offseason, I thought the biggest loser here is the Buffalo Bills. Because you give that receiver to that quarterback who was playing at an MVP level and just missed out on the MVP award itself by a hair. I had a hard time being convinced that the Bills were going to be able to take advantage of this. But after three games this season, Drake Mays turned into a completely different quarterback. Now, I know deep down inside the Drake May that was an MVP candidate is still there somewhere. Right? Drake May that we know last year is still there. If we want to use that 2007 example of other quarterbacks that had a start as bad as Drake May has had this year with Drew Brees and Rex Grossman, again, I'm closer to the camp of he is more Drew Brees than Rex Grossman. But he has got to figure it out starting today. Because there will be some schedule breaks, but they're going to play some teams that are going to be able to score with you. Right? In a couple weeks, they'll have to play at the Bears. The Bears score a lot of points. They'll have to play at Detroit later this year, week 10 before the bye. Detroit scores a lot of points. You're not going to have to try to bank on winning rock fights in the National Football League. That kind of limits what your ceiling is. If the Patriots want to build on what happened last season, Drake May has to continue to build as a player and get better because that is your franchise quarterback. He'll be worth every dollar, whatever that extension is, but he's got to figure out a way to get out of this slump right now because it's already starting to have an effect of derailing their season. Maybe one of the most eye-opening things of the National Football League last week wasn't just the fact the Patriots lost to the Jaguars. I kind of expected them to lose to Jacksonville, but it's the manner in which they lost to Jacksonville. Before we get out of here, too, I want you to hear this clip from Mike Vrabel when it comes to talking about Drake May and the struggles he's had this year and trying to explain why something like this has happened.
1: Talk about, we know how important ball security is. What do you believe is leading to maybe some of Drake's poor decision-making?
2: Well, I think quarterbacks want to make plays. I think they do. I think they want to throw touchdowns. And I think sometimes, you know, when Greg and I go golfing, man, we really want to make a good score, right? Sometimes we're so focused on it that we try to, you know, choke the life out of the golf club, and we're squeezing it so damn tight that the ball has no choice but to go sideways. And we need to stop trying to choke the life out of every single play. We need to relax. We need to settle in and go play football and not try to force things that aren't there.
3: So that ball, like that ball that he's trying to throw to Chisholm in the end zone, he believes that he's going to be able to.
2: I don't know. You'd have to ask him what he believes. Yeah, I can't. I'm saying? Like, you guys ask me a question about what he believes.
3: I know. Okay, so.
2: Well, then ask me what my assessment is.
3: What's your assessment of it?
2: That it's a terrible decision.
3: Yeah,
2: terrible decision. You know what I'm saying? Like, that, again, we want to throw touchdown passes.
0: Andrew, you killed the clip right there. I think the one thing that's so valuable about that, and that I think has probably holding the most truth, is that Mike Vrabel alluding to trying to choke the life out of the golf club, the metaphorical golf club here. And if you choke the life out of that golf club, then the ball has no choice but to go sideways. Maybe Drake May is just trying too hard to do too much. Is that possible? Yeah, maybe. Especially when the expectation of being an MVP level player year in, year out, which is going to be the expectation for him moving forward, when you have a year number two the way that he had, or the one that he had, that expectation is going to follow up on a year in, year out basis. And he's going to have to keep building on that. And when it's so bad so far this year, when it ends in a 35-6 loss on the road in which you throw some bad picks and you end up throwing 6 interceptions through the first 3 games, you might find yourself trying to do too much. And he's going to have to fix that today because he's going to face a lot of pressure today. One, the reason that has caused some of these interceptions is the pressure he has faced from a football sense, like on the field, not from an expectation standpoint. Because that Patriots offensive line still does not look like a finished product here, right? Maybe a little bit of improvement here and there, but it does not look like a finished product. And Gregory Rousseau for the Buffalo Bills this year has been a man possessed. Guys leading the NFL in sacks right now is having maybe one of the best starts that a Buffalo Bills edge rusher has had in a long time. He's had every game of the season, all three games to start the year for Buffalo. Gregory Rousseau has had multiple sacks in each game. So Drake May will face pressure today, and probably a high volume of it. He can't be trying to do too much. He can't be careless with the football. And he can't continue to take a lot of sacks either and let negative plays mount up. Because that can be an absolute recipe for absolute disaster for the New England Patriots. And if they lose today, I'm telling you, that gap that has been built between them and the Bills is only going to get wider as the season goes on. 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Coming up, there is a massive quarterback battle that I'm watching today, and it's between two guys who will forever be linked, and I'll explain why next as you listen to NFL Sunday Morning with Elijah Campbell on Westwood One Sports and the Westwood One Sports app.
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0: I'll tell you this right now, I'm excited for a lot of games today, but the one I'm excited about the most is a matchup between two quarterbacks who will forever be linked after they met in the Superdome in 2020 for a national championship. And that 2020 national championship game even featured a few faces and names you'll see on the field today outside of those quarterbacks, including a connection you saw with regularity that night that sounded like this.

0: Andrew, can we get that clip of that play real quick?
1: Yeah. But very effective. Now Burrow going to launch downfield for Chase. Who's got it? Touchdown, LSU. It took a while, but the Bayou Bengals offense says, join the party.
0: Took a while, but they joined the party. Boy, did they join the party, all right. If that sounded familiar to you, if that sound of a Joe Burrow touchdown pass to Ja'Marr Chase sounds familiar to you, it was pretty familiar that night, too. That's been a common factual statement in Cincinnati ever since. But that night in New Orleans, in a national championship game between LSU and Clemson, Joe Burrow found Ja'Marr Chase 9 times for 221 yards and 2 touchdowns. And even Trevor Lawrence's favorite target in that game, T. Higgins, has turned into one of the perfect Robins to Chase's wide receiver, Batman. But in the 6 years since that game ended, Trevor Lawrence and Joe Burrow are still linked. They're the quarterbacks for LSU and Clemson. Lawrence at Clemson, Burrow at LSU. And you watched in that game and you saw two guys that looked like they could be future franchise quarterbacks face off against each other. And they're quarterbacks with very similar, like, with some similarities, not just in their games, but maybe in their career trajectories. They've both won national championships in college. Trevor Lawrence never won a Heisman like Joe Burrow did, but he was always in those Heisman conversations, and Trevor Lawrence was looked at the time as maybe the best quarterback prospect that you saw in college football since Andrew Luck was at Stanford. Joe Burrow, in that 1 year where he threw 60-plus touchdown passes, again, a record I just don't think gets touched in college football, ended up becoming a similar type of prospect. And clearly, it's worked. There have been some real highs and lows for both those guys, but both being number one picks, they were drafted to smaller market franchises like Jacksonville and Cincinnati, and ironically enough, they got drafted by teams with cats for mascots after playing for feline mascot teams in college. They're both the Tigers in college, and now they're quarterbacking the Jags and Bengals. No real relevance to actually how this game's going to go or the quarterback matchup, but I did find that to be kind of funny. But when it comes to the highs and lows, for Joe Burrow, it was the injuries, right? We've seen him miss a lot of time in his NFL career because of injuries. And for Trevor Lawrence, it was having to spend a season being coached by Urban Meyer. And in the NFL, I can't think of maybe a worse fate for a quarterback to have or to at least start his career with, but he's bounced back, right? But today, Trevor Lawrence versus Joe Burrow in Jags and Bengals, to me, is like my can't-miss game of the day. I do love that quarterback matchup. I do think these are two of the elite quarterbacks at this point in time in the National Football League. And they're going to have their teams in legitimate AFC contention discussions. And I think that's a testament to how good these quarterbacks are. Right? The Jacksonville Jaguars have very rarely been in legitimate Super Bowl contention in their existence. The Cincinnati Bengals also have very rarely been in legitimate Super Bowl contention talks. And Joe Burrow is one of, what, 3 quarterbacks to ever take the Bengals to a Super Bowl? So as long as he's the quarterback there, they're going to have at least that level of expectation to contend, especially since the defense has gotten better. We'll get a little more to that later on. But if you look at just how well Lawrence and Burrow are playing right now, they have some very similar stat lines, right? Yards per attempt is separated by less than half a yard. The touchdown interception ratios are really good and almost identical. Really, the only difference is Trevor Lawrence has one more passing touchdown than Joe Burrow does, and the passer ratings are different by just one. Not only are these quarterbacks forever linked with some of those obvious similarities that I mentioned earlier, but both teams look like they're in very similar shape for 2026 after just 3 weeks. The biggest similarity, though, is probably the ultimate irony of all this, is that both these teams are led by their defenses, right? When we think of the Jacksonville Jaguars, we think of Liam Cohen and having this awesome effect with Trevor Lawrence, getting the best out of Trevor Lawrence, which is the reason why they hired Liam Cohen. And we think about some of the offensive numbers they put up and some of the really cool highlight reels of some of the throws Trevor Lawrence has made, which have been remarkable. If you have access to the All-22 film on NFL Plus, then, or NFL Pro, then you probably have seen a few of those clips, and he's probably the most fun quarterback to watch just throw the football with those different angles. And when you think about the Cincinnati Bengals, you think of that connection to Joe Burrow, to Ja'Marr Chase that you heard in that clip in a national championship game that is absolutely carried over to the National Football League level. You think about an offense where he's also finding T. Higgins, and you think about an offense with Chase Brown that's running the ball really well, and you think offense, offense, offense. But that defense has gotten awfully impressive too, and it's improved a ton. The Jacksonville Jaguars, even last year, you could say, the most impressive part about that football team was how good they were defensively. You think of these two teams and these two quarterbacks, and you think the offense is leading them, but in reality, their defenses are what makes them so impressive as a football team. Their defenses being so good are what make them going from just a good football team to a potentially great football team that can win their conference. That makes them contenders in their conference. Sexy quarterback matchup? Yes. But when we look at these defenses, look at the Jacksonville Jaguars first, because they're only giving up 12 points a game. And they're third in the league in takeaways, so they're forcing turnovers. They're not making a ton of mistakes. They're not allowing a lot of explosive plays. And they haven't given up more than 20 points in a game yet. They picked up right where they left off last year, which was mightily impressive considering the fact that they lost what I thought was their best defensive player. I thought Devin Lloyd might have been the most valuable defensive player they had at middle linebacker. Lost him in free agency to the Carolina Panthers this year, and they haven't skipped a beat. Trayvon Walker's having a great season on the edge. Josh Hines-Allen is having another incredible season off the edge. They are terrorizing quarterbacks. They're getting pressure, forcing turnovers. The secondary's playing solid. It has been a really good team effort, and after the first 3 weeks of the season, they look like one of the best defensive units in the sport. And when it comes to the Cincinnati Bengals, too, you haven't thought defense the last few years. Defense has been the thing that's kept them from being a Super Bowl contender again. It's the thing that's kept them below the Ravens, maybe even the Steelers in that division. But they went to work in the offseason. And I've talked about it a lot this year already because I just find this team so fascinating because they had one glaring issue, they addressed it, and it seemed to have paid dividends, even if they did lose that game to the Steelers last week. And even if that defense maybe didn't have their best day against the Steelers last week. But if you look at this Bengals D, they've terrorized opposing quarterbacks at times this season without ever really having to blitz. And I find that to be fascinating with them, because they only blitz 15% of the time. But they're getting pressure almost 40% of the time. And what that does, that gives their secondary a natural numbers advantage. And it's improved the entire defensive unit. That's a luxury for Al Golden, their defensive coordinator. If you can constantly provide pressure without having to send extra players, then, again, that natural numbers advantage in your secondary is going to give you an edge. You can drop back and maybe play some more zone and have every receiver or tight end accounted for. You're able to maybe take some risks in the secondary to try to get interceptions and force turnovers, something this Bengals defense has done an incredible job of so far this season. It's a luxury to be able to constantly get pressure with four guys up front, and the Bengals have done an incredible job of that. That's certainly going to be the task today against the Jags offensive line that I think has played really well. But the ultimate cheat code for them has just been able to use the interior of the defensive line improved because of the addition of Dexter Lawrence and having a rookie like Cassius Howell, who is second in the NFL in pressure percentage, and an edge rusher opposite of him in Boye Mafe, who is every bit as advertised coming from a Seattle Seahawks team that won the Super Bowl and that he was a big part of. These defenses are going to provide these quarterbacks that really headline the matchup an incredible challenge today. To the point where I don't even really expect a shootout. Usually when I talk about fun quarterback matchups, I'm hoping for a shootout. In some instances, even expecting it. I'm not expecting it today. I'm not expecting to see a game that is scored in the 30s. Because I think both these defenses are good enough to be able to hold these quarterbacks in check for a little bit. And the most fun part about this game is going to be looking to see exactly which one of these quarterbacks is able to handle this improved defense or this good defensive unit better or well enough to be able to just score the required point total to win this football game. It's going to be a lot of fun. And to give you just an idea, too, of how much the Bengals defense has improved, something I kind of just stumbled upon when studying this week, is that they're only giving up touchdowns on 15% of their possessions. Last year, they were giving them up on 28. They've almost cut that touchdown rate in half. It's pretty remarkable. The Bengals defense, I think, is for real. It is a really good unit. And the beauty of this matchup will be which one of these quarterbacks that are going to be linked forever because of their meet in a national championship game in college, which one of those guys can perform better against a solid defensive unit today. I think the Jags do it. I think the Jacksonville Jaguars are going to be a team that maybe kind of, I don't want to say fly under the radar because they are a really good football team, but they kind of always fly under the radar when they're good because they're the Jacksonville Jaguars. Fair or not, that's kind of just the nature of how it is being in a small market. Even your best teams that you have in franchise history will fly under the radar. I like the Jags a lot in this game, and I think that's a team that we should really start considering as being a legit AFC title contender. Yes, I know Drake May struggled a lot against him. He struggled a lot this year, but the Jags made him struggle a lot last Sunday, and they absolutely trounced the Patriots in a way, in a manner that I thought sent a pretty good message to the rest of the league. But this is going to be a fun game. This is definitely the one that I'm looking forward to the most. But on the other side, we have a morning game. We're going overseas. You can hear the game on Westwood One, and one of those participating teams has really captured my curiosity. I'll tell you who and why I find them so intriguing next as you listen to NFL Sunday Mornings with Elijah Campbell on Westwood One Sports and the Westwood One Sports app.
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1: You know what? This early morning slate, I think there's going to be a team in this game that's going to make us take them seriously. At least a little bit seriously. Coming into the season, you probably didn't look at Commanders Colts playing in London, kicking off at 9:30 Eastern time, as one of those games where somebody proves that they should be taken seriously. But you know what? The Washington Commanders are going to do that this morning. And that's a game that's going to kick off here in a little over, 2 hours and 45 minutes, give or take. If my math is correct, oftentimes it's not. But who cares? The Commanders are going to be playing the Colts in London this morning, and I think they make us take him seriously because no Jaden Daniels, no problem. One of my favorite things from the NFL last week was Marcus Mariota getting a start against the Seattle Seahawks, one of the best defenses in the NFL, a defense that propelled that team to a Super Bowl championship last season against a head coach in Mike McDonald, who is one of the best defensive minds in football, and they were able to put up points. They were able to put up good numbers. The Commanders in that game were able to put up 33 points in the rain and against that defense and beat them. Marcus Mariota was able to throw 3 touchdowns and beat them. Marcus Mariota's proven a little bit of something here, that he can steady this ship until Jaden Daniels returns, and that what he's going to set this team up to be is going to be a team that's a lot friskier in the NFC East than I might have expected. Because before the season started, I considered myself more Commanders curious than anything else. I didn't want to make any bold proclamations that they'd be a surprise team in the NFC or that they would return to their previous form as a team that went to the NFC title game in Jaden Daniels' first year as an NFL quarterback. I didn't want to put those type of expectations out because I still had so many questions. Was the defense going to get any better? That offensive line unit, which is a mash unit at the beginning of training camp, are they going to be just good enough to protect anybody? Those questions aren't 100% solved, but what I think makes them so fascinating is they have a good core of receivers, they have an interesting core of other offensive players, and Marcus Mariota is able to be capable when Jaden Daniels gets hurt, which has been frequent in his NFL career, in his short NFL career, that he can come in and take over the keys to this car and at least not drive it off the road. At some points, like last week, drive it really well. Because before we get out of here this first hour, I do want to touch on this game, specifically with the Commanders, and I like the Commanders a lot today. But a big part of that is my belief in Marcus Mariota's position as being one of the most reliable backups in the NFL, which the more and more the years go by and we see quarterbacks get hurt more frequently early in the season, the more important the backup quarterback position becomes in the National Football League. And one thing the Washington Commanders do have is a backup that they can go to when you need to get a couple starts in and spell your starter for a few games while he heals. You can do it and do it reliably. That's a luxury that this Commanders team has. Just even take a listen to Colts head coach Shane Steichen, who was talking to the media before this game about Marcus Mariota after it was announced that he would be the starting quarterback for the Commanders in their game in London.
2: He's won a lot of games in the league, a lot of respect for him, heard a lot of great things about him as a person as well, but very mobile, you know, can make plays with his legs, very good in the pocket too as well. Like I said earlier this week, obviously had a big win against Seattle, so rush lanes are going to be important, coverage on the back is going to be important as well.
1: Coach Steichen's right. He's got a good reputation. It's not just being a good dude. And by all accounts, Marcus Mariota, a really good dude, but a solid quarterback who does win a lot of games in the league. Even in his time as the Tennessee Titans quarterback, where people that were in that market that were Titans fans had just almost religious arguments about whether or not Marcus Mariota was the right guy to carry the Titans into the future. One thing that wasn't debatable was early in his career, he was able to win games with them. He won a playoff game on the road with the Tennessee Titans early in his career. But he can run selectively. It's not like Mariota's constantly using his legs to try to get first downs. He knows when to use them. He does it selectively and good enough to be able to make those plays. And he still makes smart plays with his arm without putting the ball in harm's way too much. That can be make him a tough out in a game, especially coming off that 3-touchdown performance against one of the league's best defenses with the Seahawks. And trust me, if Marcus Mariota and them boys move the ball against the Seahawks, I think they can move this thing against the Indianapolis Colts. And what you hear from Coach Steichen there is he's saying this knowing that it hasn't mattered who the opposing quarterback is. It's not like you need to have a high-level quarterback tear up the Colts defense because just about anybody's doing it outside of C.J. Stroud. C.J. Stroud had the worst performance against the Colts defense here in the early part of this season. Because this defense has been getting alive, or eaten alive, rather, whenever they're not playing an underwhelming Texans offense. They're giving up a lot. They're giving up 30 points per game. They're giving up a lot of yards, hemorrhaging yards, really, 417 yards per game. That's just not going to do it. That's just not going to be good enough to win you games in this league, and that's why I have a harder time taking the Colts too seriously. And even with a backup quarterback like the Commanders have in this game, I still trust them to be able to score more than enough points to be able to win this thing. And a big part of this is going to come down to which team's going to take better advantage of the other team's below-average defensive units. And when it comes to the trust in that regard, right now I just trust the Commanders a whole lot more than I do the Indianapolis Colts. A large part is because of Daniel Jones having a little bit of a fall-off. Now, it's expected with a quarterback like Daniel Jones, who does rely on his athleticism a lot to pick up yards with his feet, to be able to extend plays in a broken backfield. When he's coming off an Achilles injury like that, that type of quarterback may never be the same. There is a chance they may never be the same, and you can't maybe expect them to be exactly what they were before that injury right off the bat. And that's kind of been the case of Daniel Jones right now. He's seen quite the decline since that Achilles injury towards the end of last year. His yards per game has dropped off. It's gotten worse. His yards per attempt has gotten worse. His touchdown to interception ratio is worse. And Daniel Jones already didn't have that high enough of a ceiling to begin with. I thought he played solid. His QBR has fallen off of a cliff too a little bit. I think it's gone from like 65 to 48. And reminder, QBR is a scale of 1 to 100. The inability of Daniel Jones to be a high-end quarterback, or at least be able to take advantage of some bad defenses, is going to be one of the reasons why I don't see them taking full advantage of the Washington Commanders' just okay-ish defense in this game. The Colts rank at the bottom defensively in most categories, and the Commanders aren't much better, right? They also give up a ton of yards per game, not 400+, but they do give up 362. But I just don't see Daniel Jones as being able to take advantage of that. Maybe he could have last year when he was playing really well in this Colts offense. But after the Achilles injury, it just doesn't seem the same right now. And maybe it takes him a while to get to that point, but we're talking about a game that's happening here in just a couple of hours. I don't think that changes immediately. I don't think the flight to London changes that much in this game. And another problem that the Colts are going to run into is maybe an inability to run the ball. Not a total inability, but their star running back that they lean on a lot hasn't necessarily been what he has been in his career. This is a guy that's had a lot of carries. Jonathan Taylor's had a lot of career carries. And the Commanders' defense actually has done a pretty good job of limiting other teams' running games. They're third in the league in rush yards per game. But you look at what Jonathan Taylor's done this year. He's been used a lot, right? He's got 66 carries. That's tied for the most in the league. He's carrying the ball as much as Derrick Henry is, but without the added benefit of a 100-yard game. Because in these first three games that the Colts have had against the Ravens, the Chiefs, and the Texans, they have not been able to get past, Jonathan Taylor, rather, hasn't been able to get past that 100-yard mark. And that's one thing that has kind of separated him. He's been an efficient runner. The efficiency's not there the same way this year. So when I look at what the Commanders actually can do on defense, I think they can limit Jonathan Taylor. Even though the last time he played in an overseas game, he ran for almost like, what, 300 yards? I think he ran for like 244 in a game against the Falcons last year in Europe. But I don't see that performance happening today. And I think Marcus Mariota goes out there, takes advantage of a Colts defense that has really struggled. Even with some of the additions they had, Sauce Gardner hadn't made that secondary much better at all. It's going to be a tough go for the Colts today. But I like the Commanders in this. I like Marcus Mariota. A, just an easy guy to cheer for. B, proved a lot against the Seattle Seahawks. And the Commanders' offense moves just as well with Mariota as it does with Jaden Daniels at times. So when I look at this international matchup that we have coming up here in just a couple hours that you can hear here on Westwood One, I just can't help but be more preferential to the Commanders because I simply like their chances more to take advantage of this matchup with an underwhelming defense, more so than I can with the Indianapolis Colts. That is 1 hour in the books. We still have another hour here on NFL Sunday Mornings with Elijah Campbell here on Westwood One. And coming up, there is one unlikely quarterback that's going to continue making a legitimate MVP case today against a dangerous defense. I'll tell you who that quarterback is and what to watch for on NFL Sunday Morning with Elijah Campbell on Westwood One Sports and the Westwood One Sports app.
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out to the 10, 15,

pick in the NFL draft. A way too early MVP candidate? Really? Yeah. He is. And today, he's going to continue to make that case against one of the league's best ensembles of defensive talent in the Denver Broncos. I'm Elijah Campbell here as you listen to NFL Sunday Mornings with Elijah Campbell on Westwood One Sports and the Westwood One Sports app. You can follow me at @E_Campbell3 on Twitter. I'm here for the discourse. Also, you can hit up the show 310-840-4910 to call in, weigh in if you think Brock Purdy is a legitimate MVP candidate after the first 3 weeks of the season, or if this is a pace that you can actually believe he continues throughout the course of the year. And of course, shout out to my man Andrew back at the home studios in Culver City in California, making sure we get this thing off and running. Appreciate him as always, but I'm here for the Brock Purdy discourse. I'm here to have the conversation about Brock Purdy and how serious maybe an MVP candidacy can actually get for Brock Purdy. Something that maybe seemed silly a couple years ago, even when he was taking the San Francisco 49ers to the Super Bowl. Him possibly having an MVP season down the road even felt a little far-fetched. But this year, I know it's way too early, and you still have to continue this pace through the next 14 games, 15 weeks, you count that bye week. But today's a big day for Brock Purdy to continue to prove that. And for the 49ers, because they have a chance to not only boost the record to 4-0, but they can really build this campaign for MVP for their quarterback. Trust me, you don't get to this point if you're not a great team, right? And the 49ers are a great team right now. They're top five in both scoring offense and defense. The only team in the National Football League to be top five in both of those. But Brock Purdy's gotten off to a start that if he finds a way to hold on to it, right, for the next 14 weeks, it's a type of performance that has directly led to MVP seasons, because as of right now, he leads the NFL in touchdown passes and pass rating. Gets technically tied for the league lead in touchdown passes. And I'm not the biggest fan of the passer rating metric. However, when using it to judge historical performances and maybe precedent on who wins MVP, I do find it to be valuable here. And the only the players to lead the NFL in touchdown passes and passer rating for an entire season in the last 20 years are guys like Aaron Rodgers in 2020. He won an MVP. Tom Brady in 2010, he won an MVP. Drew Brees in 2009, he won a Super Bowl MVP, which is probably the one that Brock Purdy wants the most. Phillip Rivers did it in 2008 en route to a great season. Tom Brady also did it again in 2007, where he won, you guessed it, the regular season MVP. Just listen to those names there, man. Aaron Rodgers, Tom Brady, Drew Brees, Phillip Rivers, those are Hall of Famers. Those are the only guys that have, in the last 20 years, led the league in touchdown passes and passer rating. As of right now, in the infancy of this season, Brock Purdy's doing that. Do I think he does that for the entire year? I think it is unlikely, but I think he can put himself in the top of the categories, the leaderboards there, in both. I don't think it's out of the stretch of the imagination that he does it because of how good he has looked so far to start this season. And he has looked incredible. And this is the best version of Brock Purdy we've seen yet for the San Francisco 49ers.

0: again, even a guy that has taken them to a Super Bowl, this is the best version of him that we got. We're clearly seeing a quarterback that is dialed in and is finding his weapons, and it's in an offense with a play caller like Kyle Shanahan that plays a lot to the things that Brock Purdy can do. Right? One of my favorite things about this duo between play caller and quarterback is that Kyle Shanahan's not going to put Brock Purdy in a position to make a throw that he can't do. Right? I think Kyle Shanahan is about more aware of Brock Purdy's abilities as Brock Purdy is, and that's why this offense operates so well. Kyle Shanahan's one of the best in the NFL at being able to build an offense around what the strength of the quarterback is. That's one of those things, in theory, that when a team hires an offensive coordinator or an offensive-minded head coach, one of the first things that you say is, oh, their objective is to build the offense around the quarterback's strengths and skill set. Duh. But that's easier said than done, because not every quarterback has the same skill set. And Brock Purdy's got a very specific type of skill set. He doesn't have some freakish alien arm, right? When you look at quarterbacks that we talk about as being high draft picks, that we're oftentimes talking about certain traits, like arm talent, being able to make every single throw in the book, wowing you on tape because of just their ability to launch a ball 60 yards in the air, or be able to do things on the move that look freakish in person. But if you don't have the right offense, maybe they're not going to have the adequate production. Brock Purdy's not going to wow you with some of these highlight reel throws, right? Like, look at someone like Anthony Richardson, who in college, very inconsistent, terrible completion percentage. But you know what he had? He had an alien arm, and that wooed a lot of people. That wowed folks at the combine when you're throwing against air. And he said people say he has the ability to make all of these throws, and it never came to fruition. Brock Purdy didn't have half the physical skill set that somebody like an Anthony Richardson has. But he can make certain throws on a football field that make him valuable. And he's with a play caller and a head coach that understands that and is able to put him in positions to succeed. And that's one of the reasons why you've seen a quarterback like Brock Purdy, who was the last pick in the NFL draft, have the career that he's had. And it's one of the reasons why he's having the start of the season that he is. That's the value of it. It's one thing I really do like about this pairing. And they get the best out of each other, it feels like. But another thing that I think is so fun about this kind of pairing between quarterback and coach, and one thing I really appreciate about it, is Kyle Shanahan's acknowledgement of a lot of those leadership qualities that Brock Purdy has, which matters at the quarterback position. It's nice to have the alien arm. It's nice to be able to put together an incredible highlight reel, but also you're kind of the brain trust of the offense. You have to be the one that's leading other people. That's one of the reasons why, like, your leadership style can be different and it can look different from one person to another. But the fact of the matter is you have to be the leader of that, the offense and the team. That's part of the responsibility of being a quarterback. And Kyle Shanahan also, I think, not only acknowledges but appreciates a lot of those intangible things that make a really good quarterback, even without those physical traits. Just take a listen to how Kyle Shanahan describes how Brock Purdy takes full accountability for anything that goes wrong with the offense.
1: But what I mean by his mental game is just the person he is. He's never too high, never too low. He's so consistent in everything he does. He doesn't blame anyone else for anything. He is so accountable. He's so easy to coach. He's never going to make excuses. Even sometimes I won't think something is his fault. I was like, yeah, I know you missed that one, but it was because A, B, and C, or this person could have done better. And he really never looks at it that way. He would never say that. And he always like, no, that I get that, but that one's on me. I can make a better throw there. And it's genuine. It's not just talk. It's not just trying to sound right and say the right thing. It's truly who he is. And I think he's that way off the field. I think he's that way in his relationships with people. And I think he's that way as a player.
0: I find that incredibly admirable. What you heard from Kyle Shanahan there describing Brock Purdy, I find to be one of the more admirable traits of any quarterback in the National Football League. It's also how you endear yourself to your teammates, too, and get them to go the extra mile for you. And for someone like Brock Purdy, he's younger than most of the players he's throwing passes to. Like, the 49ers have one of the oldest ensembles of offensive supporting casts of any team in the National Football League. Even not just pass catchers, offensive linemen, too. I mean, Trent Williams has been in the National Football League forever. And he's won the respect of them. George Kittle's been in the league for a while now. He's definitely earned the respect of George Kittle. This is a 49ers team that I think has a majority of their touchdown pass catchers who have scored touchdowns this year, if I could word that correctly. Most of them are 32 years old or older. But they play well for him. And I think Brock Purdy's got a connectivity there, and I think taking accountability for even things that aren't your fault does endear you to the locker room. It endears you to the players that you're throwing passes to. It helps build a lot of that chemistry, and it creates buy-in. I think it's one of the biggest reasons why he's been so successful. I know it sounds corny anytime you bring up the things that you can't measure. You bring up heart and leadership and a lot of the buzzwords, culture, all the buzzwords that coaches like to throw around. And the reason why it can be so annoying to hear, or it could feel so cliche, is because there's a lot of truth to it. It may sound corny, it may sound annoying, but there is a lot of truth to it. And you see plenty of examples of quarterbacks who have all the talent in the world, but don't have that, and their teams underachieve. That's why I don't think you'll see this 49ers team underachieve this year. They may not get to the Super Bowl, but they're going to be one of the best teams in the National Football League, in large part because of the accountability that Brock Purdy takes, the leadership qualities that he has, and being in an offense where he's not asked to do things he can't do. But there's some real matchup reasons, too. If we just look at the matchup today, we just want to talk about their game against the Denver Broncos today at home, 4:25 Eastern time. We just want to look at this specific matchup. There are some matchup reasons why I really like the Niners to win this game, and I like Brock Purdy to continue his path of building an MVP case. For one, you look at what the Broncos have been doing defensively, right? They play a ton of man coverage, and I get why they would run a ton of man coverage, because you have a cornerback in Pat Surtain who can take away half the field. But this season, they've been giving up a head-scratching 10.8 yards per play, almost 11 yards per play in man coverage. They've kind of been getting torched a little bit. And in three games so far this year, Purdy and the 49ers have feasted on those coverages here, even against really good defensive backs, guys like Trent McDuffie, right? You remember that first game in Australia that was broadcasted on Netflix? The 49ers was able to move the ball really well, despite having to throw the ball in the vicinity of someone like Trent McDuffie, who I think has been one of the most reliable defensive backs in the NFL so far this season. The Broncos also play significantly better in zone coverages this year, right? That the yards per attempt on that one's like 3.6 yards. But for some reason, they drop into those coverages at the sixth lowest rate in the National Football League. So for one reason or another, Vance Joseph calls it the way he calls it, but they've been really good in zone, but they just don't do it a lot. They've kind of been getting torched in man, but they've been doing that a lot. I think they have the sixth highest man-to-man coverage rate in the National Football League. And if you look at Brock Purdy in this 49ers offense, they've been doing good against man and zone. Almost doesn't even really matter. But when the defense is kind of playing to what's not their strength, it leads you maybe to believe a little bit more that the things the 49ers do successfully on offense, they'll continue to do against this Broncos team, even though this Broncos defense is really good, littered with talent. Coming into the season, I thought this Broncos defense might be the best defensive unit, or at least the most complete unit, in the National Football League. Even if it hasn't necessarily reflected that way to start the season. They have had a pretty tough schedule to start things, after all. But I'm still a believer in this Broncos team. I'm still a believer of how good they are, which is why when I think Brock Purdy leads the Niners to a win today, that it's only going to enhance and further the conversation of maybe we should consider him for MVP as the season goes along. Because if the 49ers start 4-0 with wins against the Rams and the Broncos and taking care of business against the teams you should beat, like the Cardinals and the Dolphins, with Brock Purdy putting up the numbers that he has, it lends itself to being put in those type of conversations. It lends itself to having Brock Purdy be looked at as one of the 5 to 10 best quarterbacks in the National Football League. Kind of in the same vein that we were talking about Drake May last year, I think you can swap Brock Purdy and Drake May and put Brock Purdy in that discussion, because Purdy's not putting the ball in harm's way. He's making plays with his arm. He's even scrambling a little bit, making some plays with his legs. And he's putting up really good numbers, and that's why he is leading the league touchdown passes and in passer rating Again, whether or not that continues all season long is still going to be determined. But I think it's in the realm of possibility. And when it comes to the 49ers winning this game too, I feel good about that because at some point the Broncos have to regress. When it comes to close games, at some point the Broncos have to lose a close game, right? They can't keep getting away with this forever, right? I mean, they're still, you know, I can fully acknowledge the fact that even though I like this Broncos team, that was my pick to win the AFC at the beginning of the year, they do have some close game voodoo magic that can only assist them in getting away with it for so long. Because to be honest with you, the Denver Broncos have been getting away with it a lot lately. That voodoo magic is working pretty well for them. If you look at just what the Broncos have done, even just this season, before we even get into the numbers of last year of how they've done in close games, they trailed 13-3 in the third quarter against the Jags, found a way to win that game. They trailed 16-0 at halftime against the Rams on Sunday Night Football this past week. They won that game in thrilling fashion. And then if you look at the amount of wins they have trailing at halftime since 2024, they have 10 of those wins. The Broncos have won 10 games since 2024 when they're trailing at halftime. And they lead the NFL in that category. And that's since Bo Nix has been the starter. And, of course, two such wins this season. The NFL, the rest of the league, however, just 5 combined through the first 3 weeks. They had a really good record in one-score games last year. And I'm still a believer that what comes up must come down, right? There is a football gravity to this. I think the Broncos are going to keep this thing close because they're a really good football team. Duh. Two good football teams playing, you should expect it to be a close game, and a blowout either way should surprise people. But when it comes to what's going to happen in that close game, at some point the Broncos' voodoo magic has to run out eventually. No guarantee that starts today, but on the road in San Francisco, when the Broncos have not played their best on the road, Bo Nix has not been his best when he has to play away from the Mile High City, then it lends it to belief that you can see the Broncos' luck finally running out just a little bit. So all that combined, I expect the Niners to win this game. I expect Brock Purdy to continue putting up really good numbers. I expect that MVP discussion with Brock Purdy to start growing a little bit. Again, premature to have definitive discussions about MVP, but this is the part of the year where you start seeing guys get off to hot starts and put themselves in that conversation. Josh Allen's already done it with how well he started the season. And Josh Allen being a perennial MVP candidate is going to lend itself to having him in those conversations year in, year out. Lamar Jackson's one of those guys, when you've won two MVPs, if he starts picking up steam throughout the rest of the year and he's been playing really well, then he's going to be in that conversation again too. But I think it's time for us as a football-loving society to get used to the idea that Brock Purdy is in this conversation. And that Brock Purdy is playing like an MVP caliber quarterback in this moment right now. And Brock Purdy has been one of the reasons why the San Francisco 49ers are potentially looking at a 4-0 start to their season, despite being in one of the toughest divisions in the National Football League. If they're able to win 13 games this year in that division that features the Los Angeles Rams and the Seattle Seahawks and having to play both those teams twice, I think it's perfectly fair to start talking about him being a most valuable player candidate. 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Coming up, though, it's time for the NFL Sunday Morning Super 6. The quarterbacks get all the love. I've talked a lot of quarterbacks this morning, but who are the most important non-quarterbacks in today's slate? I'll break that down on NFL Sunday Morning Super 6 with Elijah Campbell here on Westwood One Sports and the Westwood One Sports app.
2: 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Jared Goff in Detroit escaped the tight game with a home win in Week 3. 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
1: My favorite segment I do every morning here on NFL Sunday Mornings with Elijah Campbell on Westwood One Sports and the Westwood One Sports app. It's the NFL Sunday Morning Super Six. And the reason I decide to give you these list of Super Six players is there none of them are quarterbacks. Quarterbacks get all the love. I've talked about Drake May's struggles today. I've talked about the fun quarterback matchup between Trevor Lawrence and Joe Burrow. I just got done giving my stump speech for Brock Purdy to be considered an MVP candidate in the last segment. Quarterbacks get a lot of the hype and a lot of the discussion, but football is the ultimate team game. And there are non-QBs that are sometimes equally as important as those QBs. And I try to give you the six most important non-quarterbacks every single week on your game day in the National Football League. And today we'll start, Andrew, with number one.
2: Number one!
1: And number one this week is Tyler Warren. Tyler Warren, a tight end for the Indianapolis Colts. The Colts offense, not the sexiest thing in the world. And Tyler Warren was drafted to kind of be not just a good tight end that blocks and catches passes. He's kind of a jack of all trades. It's what he was used as at Penn State. Andy Kotelnicki, his offensive coordinator at Penn State, used Tyler Warren in probably the most unique ways you can use a tight end in football. And it's one of the reasons why he was the best tight end in college football his last year. And he's been a reliable target so far for the Indianapolis Colts when healthy. But this year, it's not been really efficient, right? Through three games, Tyler Warren is third among tight ends with receptions, with 18. That's the good news, right? He's catching a lot of passes. If you're a Colts fan, you like to see that. But here's the bad news. Those 18 catches are only good for 89 receiving yards. 18 for 89. Now, I remember back, like a decade ago, we used to make fun of Jarvis Landry a lot for having that type of stat line where in a game he might have 13 catches and 70-something yards. And if he played fantasy football that was points per reception, he was the ultimate cheat code because he might not find the end zone. He might not break 75 yards, but he'll give you at least 10 free points because he's catching 10 passes to get those 75 yards. It's a very unique type of football player that may catch a lot of passes in a game, but not give you a lot of yards. Tyler Warren's been that so far this season in the first three games for the Indianapolis Colts. Again, 18 catches on the season, only 89 yards. Now, thankfully, NFL Research did the math, so I don't have to. Math, not necessarily my thing. Tyler Warren has 4.9 yards per reception, and that is the lowest among all wide receivers and tight ends with 5-plus receptions in the year of our Lord 2026. And the ball's not even traveling really far in the air on those passes either. Naturally, I'm sure you could probably assume that with the 18 catches for 89 yards thing, but the 1.9 air yards per attempt is the lowest among all wide receivers and tight ends with 10-plus receptions so far this year. The Colts are going to need a lot more of that, or a lot more than that. They don't need a lot more of that. They'll need a lot more than that, right? Efficiency is going to matter a lot. Really, it's not much of an offensive gain if you're just dumping the ball less than 2 yards ahead of the line of scrimmage and making Tyler Warren have to do something with it. Tyler Warren has that capability. He certainly has to be better with the ball in his hands. But at some point, you're going to have to scheme these things downfield a little bit. At some point, he's going to have to be a lot more productive and efficient in your offense than that. Efficiency is the name of the game. As somebody who covers college football a lot, there's been a lot of discussion in just the last couple of years about the tempo changing, right? You see college football games, the tempo 10 years ago was up, up, and up, and everybody's running no huddle. Everybody's running spread offenses. Now there's more of an emphasis on huddling and maybe having fewer possessions because the emphasis is now on efficiency, more so than what tempo is. And in the NFL, efficiency is going to be king. It'll always be king over efficiency or over tempo, right? Efficiency over tempo, always been how things have been in the NFL. And if you're only having less than 5 yards per reception, that's not really efficient. Against the Commanders, he's going to need to be efficient today. It's a Commanders defense that actually is pretty good at stopping the run. At least they have been so far this season. And Jonathan Taylor hasn't looked his same dominant self as he has the last couple of years. Maybe the amount of touches that Jonathan Taylor's been getting the last few seasons has been starting to have a wear and tear in his body and slow him down a little bit. And if that's the case, Daniel Jones needs a consistent, easy button for the offense. And sometimes the tight end is the easy button for the offense. But it can't be if you're not picking up more than 5 yards per attempt. Tyler Warren's going to have to get you more for the receptions he gets as somebody who is so often targeted in a run game that might not be at its best and maybe struggling a little bit. You need more from Tyler Warren today in London if you're the Indianapolis Colts, if you want to come back to the States with a win. And that takes us to number two.
0: Round two.
1: And number two today, you heard the viciousness in that voice, so that might be the viciousness in which Derrick Henry carries the ball. I don't think Derrick Henry has to be great for the Ravens to win this game, so I do kind of veer from the prompt a little bit, but what makes this interesting, and the reason why I put Derrick Henry on this list, is because, A, I could put him in on most lists in games in which they're not playing the Tennessee Titans, right, when they're going to be in games that should be pretty close because he's so important to that team. But I wanted to put him on a list today because they are playing his old team. This is a revenge game factor for Derrick Henry, right? They didn't want to pay him the top dollar to stay in Tennessee, and he left in free agency and signed with the Baltimore Ravens. So this does qualify for me as a revenge game for Derrick Henry. And Derrick Henry is, honestly, to me, the best running back of this generation. He's a guy that bucks a lot of trends in terms of running back usage and what running backs survive and what their production looks like after high, high usage seasons. Derrick Henry is one of one in that regard. We may never see a running back with that build be this good at toting the rock and being this good for this long. He is certainly an anomaly. And today against the Tennessee Titans, he's going to have a little bit of extra juice to him to want to stick it to that franchise, which, get in line, buddy, everybody's been sticking it to that franchise. It's probably the most poorly run franchise in the National Football League right now, which says a lot because there are a lot of dysfunctional organizations. But the last time Derrick Henry had somewhat of a revenge game like this, not the same, because I believe Mike Vrabel probably wanted to keep Derrick Henry around longer than he was in Tennessee, was when they played Mike Vrabel and the Patriots last year, and Derrick Henry ran 18 times for 128 yards and 2 touchdowns. But here's where the history can be made, right? And one of the reasons why this is so fascinating, other than just Derrick Henry plays old team, is that we have had 12 matchups where a player is playing against his team after rushing for over 9,000 yards with that team. And in none of those other matchups, in none of those 12 other matchups, did that running back actually eclipse 100 yards. Only one time in those 12 matchups did a running back even score, and that was Adrian Peterson in 2017 when he scored a touchdown for the Lions against the Vikings. There have been plenty of players who are top five in rushing yards with multiple teams in their history, right? Top five in that franchise's list of rushing yards. Marshall Faulk was that with the Colts and the Rams. Eric Dickerson was that with the Colts and the Rams. Curtis Martin was that with the Patriots and the Jets. Warwick Dunn was that with the Falcons and the Buccaneers. And Derrick Henry is that with the Titans and the Ravens. He's top five in those franchises in rushing yards in both. But Derrick Henry has a chance to do something that none of those other fellas could do, which is run for over 100 yards in a game against that old team that you ran over 9,000 career yards for. I think he goes for over 100. I think they give him the ball a lot, and I think they take advantage of a Titans defense that can't be run on. It's a fun matchup to watch. It's really, to me, that's the only intriguing matchup in that game to watch, because I do think the Ravens kind of cruise. Even though they've had some struggles holding leads at home, I don't think there's going to be a threat. With that Titans offense, I don't foresee them having some type of threat to lose a lead in the fourth quarter of that game. The only thing to watch in that matchup to me is whether or not Derrick Henry not only runs for 100 yards, maybe he runs for 200. And that's something I wouldn't be awfully surprised to see. And that takes us to number three.
0: Three.
1: Three and three today is our only defensive player on this list. I got really offensive heavy here. I usually like to keep a good balance, but I went a little offense heavy here. My only defensive player on this list is Bengals rookie Cassius Howell. Now, Cassius Howell is playing against the Jacksonville Jaguars today, and Trevor Lawrence has been one of the more impressive quarterbacks to watch when you're just watching him throw receivers open, right? One of the most, I guess, coveted traits of an NFL quarterback is not your just ability to hit open receivers, but to make a receiver who is not open and throw him open. And it takes time to be able to do that. And that's where Cassius Howell is going to come in. He's got to disrupt that timing. He's got to make Trevor Lawrence second guess. And so far this season, Cassius Howell, the rookie from Texas A&M for the Cincinnati Bengals, has done a fantastic job of pressuring quarterbacks. If you look at the list of players with the highest quarterback pressure rates so far this season in the National Football League, you'll see Cassius Howell's name there at number 2, right below the Carolina Panthers' princely Umanmi Allen. 23.2% is the pressure rate that Cassius Howell is getting on quarterbacks this year. That's more than Dallas Turner for the Vikings. That's more than Will Anderson for the Texans. That's more than the Ravens' Trey Hendrickson. That's what rounds out the top five there. But the weird thing with Cassius Howell is that he is yet to have a sack, which is kind of almost impressive, right? You create that many pressures but not having a sack. That's why sacks can sometimes be, I don't want to say misleading, that's not the right word here, but just judging an edge rusher by how many sacks they have can be a little bit of a fool's errand. Now, yes, if somebody is collecting a 15 sacks in a season or has a 10 sack season, you had a good year. But if somebody maybe doesn't have a high sack total, but they're still creating a lot of pressure and disrupting the other team's offense, that can still be a great edge rusher. You can have great edge rushers in this league, only have 7 or 8 sacks in a season and be one of the better ones because they're constantly putting pressure on the opposing team's quarterback and forcing mistakes. Cassius Howell's been that for the Bengals. It just hasn't resulted in a sack just yet. I think the Bengals are going to need him to collect one today. I think he does. I think he gets on the board today against the Jacksonville Jaguars. And if the Bengals want to win, and they want to get a win against a team that I think is a legitimate contender here in the AFC, Cassius Howell is going to have to land one. He's going to have to land the plane today. I think Cassius Howell does. So that takes us to number 4. All right. Number 4 today. Rookie wide receiver, Mekhi Lemon. Now, the Philadelphia Eagles offense has not had the best season so far. They're clearly missing A.J. Brown, right? Clearly missing that number one receiver, that deep threat, somebody who is a total game changer for your offense. Just ask the Tennessee Titans. When they had to trade away A.J. Brown, they drafted Treylon Burks to kind of be maybe not a like-for-like replacement, but somebody to replenish the wide receiver room after trading A.J. Brown. And it didn't work out very well. The offense cratered. And they've kind of just been what they've been the last couple years. And now the Eagles are kind of learning that lesson the hard way. You don't just trade A.J. Brown and get better on offense. The problem for the Eagles today, when they take on the Los Angeles Rams, is they're going to be without the Slim Reaper himself, DeVonta Smith. He's hurt, he's been ruled out, and he's had a large target share because, in large part, he is the best wide receiver on that football team. He's a really good wide receiver. Now he's learning what life is like being a number one on a team. So somebody's got to step up for the Eagles. If they want to beat a really good Rams team, somebody has to step up. And for an offense that scored only 7 points last week against the Bears, and it's a Bears defense that's not daunting by any means, by no means are they the 85 version of the Chicago Bears, the Eagles are going to need somebody to help Jalen Hurts out a little bit. And that's what you drafted Mekhi Lemon to be. And it's not really come to fruition yet. Yes, only 3 games in, but Mekhi Lemon's found himself in some territory that you don't want to be as a rookie receiver. He only has 7 receptions on 9 targets for just 38 receiving yards. And that makes him one of only 5 wide receivers that have been taken in the top 20 of the NFL draft in the last 10 years. With fewer than 10 targets through those first 3 career games. The wide receivers that are on that list, Kadarius Toney, Mike Williams, Jameson Williams, and John Ross. John Ross, one of the bigger wide receiver busts we've seen in the past decade in the National Football League. That's not company you necessarily want to be in. That's not the best omen for Mekhi Lemon. But here's the good part, though. Mekhi Lemon's got all the talent in the world. All those guys had talent, but I'm a believer in what Mekhi Lemon can do because I think there's a lot of positional versatility there with him. There's a reason he won the Biletnikoff Award. He's just going to have to show that today against the Rams, and he's going to have to step up if the Eagles want any chance to win this game. Mekhi Lemon's got to give them something in this game. And speaking of a team that needs a wide receiver to give them something in a game today, they'll take us to number five.
2: Not five.
1: Yes, LeBron, five. Number five. And number five today is Nico Collins. The Texans need him in the worst way. I was talking earlier about the Colts defense not being really good and all the yards they've hemorrhaged. Really, the only team that they did not hemorrhage a lot of passing yards against was the Houston Texans, because they've been without Nico Collins for the last couple of games. They are very thin at wide receiver. With Nico Collins missing the last couple of games, it's been up to Dalton Schultz to be the leader in receiving yards for this Texans team and in targets. 25 targets, 19 catches, 205 yards. Dalton Schultz is a fine tight end. That shouldn't be your number one pass-catching option, though. And if Dalton Schultz is your number one pass-catching option, I don't think that bodes well for success moving forward. That's a bad sign. Nico Collins was great in his one game this year. 7 catches, 75 yards, a touchdown in week one, and that loss to the Buffalo Bills, where they gave the Bills a hell of a game, and they were able to score a lot of points in that game. Clearly, the Texans' offense needs Nico Collins. I think you saw the value in Nico Collins with just how that offense has played in the last 2 weeks. And this is a Texans team that's 0-3, playing a really good Cowboys offense, and dangerously staring down the barrel of an 0-4 start here. They scored 31 points in that first game against the Bills. Only 6 against the Bengals. Only 17 against the Indianapolis Colts. I think in large part, that's the Nico Collins effect. They need Nico Collins in the game. He's going to be playing today, expected to play today. C.J. Stroud needs that as a target. He needs all the help he can get. And if the Texans want to avoid that 0-4 start, they need a lot from one Nico Collins. And that takes us to our last one, number 6.
3: 6. My favorite number is 6.
1: And we'll go to another pass catcher, another tight end even. This is Brock Bowers. Brock Bowers at number 6 today. Awfully important for the Raiders, because the Raiders are in the opposite position of the Houston Texans. They're not 0-3 and staring down the barrel of an 0-3 or 0-4 start. Maybe some people might have foreseen that at the beginning of the season or predicted that. That's not what's happened. The Raiders have won 3 straight. They're 3-0 to start the year. They went to New Orleans and beat what I think is a good Saints team on the road and really proved something. And I don't think it's any coincidence, too, that in Brock Bowers' first game this season, the Raiders snap a streak of not scoring 30 points. They had a long streak of not being able to get past the 30 mark in a game. I don't think it's a coincidence that in Brock Bowers' first game with Kirk Cousins, who oftentimes is pretty good at finding tight ends, is able to break past that 30-point threshold. In one game back, right, he had 10 receptions for 116 yards and a receiving touchdown. That is not a surprise to me. Brock Bowers, when healthy, is maybe one of the best, three tight ends in the National Football League. And if you watched SEC football a lot and you watched a lot of college football when he was at Georgia, he was maybe the best offensive weapon in college football for a couple of years. Certainly on a team that won 2 national titles. And he has been everything and more for this Raiders team ever since he has been drafted by them. When he's been healthy. That's kind of been the caveat. When he's been healthy, he's been great for them. Well, they play the Kansas City Chiefs today. You have 3-0 versus 3-0 in Las Vegas for the right to be in first place in the AFC West. And if the Raiders win this game, that puts them in a conversation I don't think even the most optimistic Raiders fan had going into the season. Is to be 4-0 after the first 4 games of the season and having a win against the Chiefs on the resume. If they want to do that, though, Kirk Cousins has to keep finding Brock Bowers. And one of the hardest things in football to do is to get the ball to your best player when everybody on the other team knows the ball is going to your best player. Brock Bowers is going to have to get open. Brock Bowers is going to have to make the Kansas City Chiefs pay today if they want to get to that very surprising 4-0 start. That's the NFL Sunday Morning Super 6. Coming up next, though, my man Andrew and I will give you our winners for today. We're going to pick some games, give you our best bets going into today's NFL action. We do that next as you listen to NFL Sunday Mornings with Elijah Campbell on Westwood One Sports and the Westwood One Sports app.
4: Kevin Harlan here from Westwood One. Coming up on Monday Night Football from New Orleans, it's the Saints hosting the Falcons. Michael Penix in Atlanta coming off a big road win at Green Bay. Now they march into New Orleans to face Tyler Shuck and the Saints. 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
1: Trying to make you a little bit of money today. 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But before we get out of here and pass the baton, my man Andrew and I are going to give you our picks for some of today's action.
0: Closing the show with cash.
2: Hello, I like money.
0: It's our Sunday selection.
2: Something to bring me my money.
0: Yeah. Hey, Elijah, give me a winner.
1: Before I give you my winners, which maybe not the worst idea to fade me, I'm going to get you money one way or another, right? Either I'm right and you tail it, or I continue my rough patch, my losing streak here, and you just fade it and you make yourself some money too. Either way, I feel like I'm doing you a service here. But, Andrew, you've been much better at this than me. I'll let you go first with your picks.
3: Yeah, let's look at Broncos and 49ers. An interesting matchup at the 125 slate here on the West Coast. Give me the Broncos. I think the electrical substation is going to be too much for the 49ers. I feel like they're always getting injured. And, I mean, the Broncos, they were good last week on Sunday Night Football against the Rams, and I think that momentum continues. Give me the Broncos money line.
1: Maybe no more frustrating thing in pro sports. Like, I'm not a 49ers fan, but I feel bad for my friends that are 49ers fans because they get hurt all the time. That's another thing. If you're making a Brock Purdy case for MVP, if they end up having a 13 or 14 win season, they're going to do it with a lot of injuries because zap, then that would actually bode well for those type of chances. But the Broncos, man, they have this weird team of fate feel. Like, they have some just voodoo magic sometimes that is allowing them to win a lot of games. Intriguing matchup. Maybe one of the most intriguing matchups. That one and Jags-Bengals I'm most excited about, which is why I will go to Jags-Bengals. This is a tough one to pick, but you know what? I'm picking it not because it's easy, but because it's hard, right? The same reason that we went to the moon, and that's the same reason I want to pick this Jags-Bengals game. The Jags are only 2.5-point underdogs, but I think they win this game outright. I think it's time for Trevor Lawrence to finally get the best of Joe Burrow, because he's got a defense that can do it, right? Sometimes it takes the Bengals offense to slowly go along the season before reaching what their final form is. I think the Jags get a lot of pressure on him. I think between Josh Hines-Allen and Trayvon Walker, they generate enough pressure to force Joe Burrow into some mistakes, kind of like what the Pittsburgh Steelers did last week, and I think the Jags win this game. No one's talking about the Jags as maybe being one of the best teams in the AFC or maybe even the NFL. I think we should start putting them in that conversation, so I'll take the Jags by making a big statement today. I think they win in Cincinnati. Andrew, your last pick.
3: Let's look to Sunday Night Football. Two NFC teams between the Lions and the Panthers. I'm going to take the Panthers in this game. I know the Lions are the favorites, but the Panthers, week one, they put up 37 points against a bad defense. The Lions have a terrible defense. And, you know, it's a game in Carolina. I think the Panthers get it done on Sunday Night Football, and feels like the first Sunday Night Football in a long time for Carolina. But, yeah, give me the Panthers over the Lions.
1: Yeah, it's one of those things, too, where you get a primetime game in a place that doesn't normally get them. You're going to get a little bit of juice. That would be a big one for the locals here, as I'm currently sitting here in South Carolina. My last one, I'm going to go with the Cowboys money line. I'm taking two road dogs, which feels a little risky, but you know what? That's why we do this. We don't do it because it's easy. We do it because it's hard. Give me the Cowboys at the Texans. I thought it'd be unfathomable at the beginning of the year that the Texans would have an 0-4 start. I think they find that be their reality after this game. The Cowboys' offense is too good. The Texans' defense is great, but I think not having Azeez Al-Shaair is going to hurt. I like the Cowboys to be able to put up some numbers today offensively. They click on offense again. They get enough stops defensively against a C.J. Stroud-led offense that is really struggling. Even with Nico Collins coming back, the reason why he was on the Super 6, even with him coming back, I still have a hard time believing the Texans are going to do enough on offense to win this game. I certainly don't think they're going to run the ball. Give me the Cowboys in that game. That's all the time we have for today. Enjoy the day of football. We'll talk to you again next week as you listen to Westwood One
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0: moving again. What better way to move? How about dancing? Take a tour through downtown or Winter Haven with the tunes and the moves led by the ladies of Silent Disco. Bridget and Aria from Silent Adventures are back in studio to tell you about what is coming up on their calendar this season. Plus, what a last weekend to celebrate the 1997 U of A National Champion men's basketball team. The boys were back in town and we caught up with a few, AJ Bramlett, Mike Bibby, and Miles Simon, to get some memories 30 years later on that one national championship. All right, fall is upon us. The temperatures are starting to come down here in southern Arizona, which means it is time to dance outside. Pleased to be joined back in studio by the fabulous pair from Silent Adventures. We've got Bridget and Aria. It is always great to have them back with us, ladies. So glad that you all could join us back in studio once again. I think it's been, you know, maybe about a year since the last time we saw you. So how? Let's start from the beginning, because not everybody's maybe are familiar with you or seen the other interviews. But Silent Adventures was something that kind of started overseas, walking disco concept, and you guys brought it here to Southern Arizona. What is this now? 3 years, Bridget?
1: This will be our fourth year.
0: Fourth year.
1: Yeah. So yeah, it has been 3 full years, but we're starting our fourth season.
0: There we go. And so, Aria, how is it gone? How's this last year gone for you guys?
2: Well, the spring season was honestly kind of weird. And last December in Winter Haven, we were really struggling to get people on the adventures. But in the past couple of months, we've seen this like shift. And over the summer, we had some really big amazing groups in Tohono O'Toole. And then since then, we've had a lot of people reaching out to us for different events that they want to do. We have a sold out free adventure on October 10th. So that's 50 people signed up to come dance with us. So we're very excited. It feels like things are picking up for sure.
0: So Bridget, I'd like to go back then to what she was just saying there in terms of last year at Winter Haven. Why don't you think people were, you know, is it just maybe the familiarity of it where there's not as many people? Because I don't even think I went to Winter Haven last year. So maybe just the numbers overall were down.
1: What we were noticing, because this time we actually had like a tent and a table. And as people were walking past, we were like, you know, trying to lure them into our dance cult, you know, and it would be like a whole group would want to go. But if one person didn't want to go, then they just didn't do it. And so, yeah, it's kind of interesting. Like the peer pressure wasn't really working as much as we wanted it to. But other than that, I don't know if we have like great answers for it, like other than people being shy. And yeah, just still the words getting out, you know, it takes, I would say, you know, a couple seasons of a business to for the word to get out. And that's what Aria was saying. It's like we're starting to feel that people know who we are.
0: Now, Aria, you mentioned spring was kind of weird. Was it kind of the same thing, or what was kind of strange about the spring season?
2: Yeah, just kind of we were just struggling to get people on the adventures, and we'd have just small groups. And the groups that we did have were very fun. We had a great time.
1: Oh yeah. We still make it fun.
2: Yeah. but just like kind of every time we had an adventure coming up being like, oh no, are we going to have enough people for this one? But then once we started doing them in Tohono O'Toole in May, we were not experiencing that at all. We had a lot of interest. We had some really big groups of people that were so fun. Some returners, some people for the first time who were like, I'll be back for sure.
1: Yeah.
2: So we've noticed that once we get someone once, they usually come back.
1: Yes.
2: And we love that. So we just got to get them there the first time.
0: Yeah. Now, this, if I'm not mistaken, this was the second year you guys were involved over at Tohono O'Toole. You started there this previous summer.
2: Mm-hmm. Yeah.
0: So what was different about this summer in terms of maybe the groups you were getting there this summer, Bridget?
1: Honestly, it might have just been the repetition. Tohono O'Toole is amazing. Like, they love to support local businesses. And so they have, like, a whole email list that they send out all their events to. And so I think probably one of the things is that if people had

0: been thinking about coming on a silent adventure, this is when they finally decided to do it. We did lower our prices to kind of meet the needs of people. But also, like, I think there's nothing else to do in the summertime.
1: Right. I was about to say, it's like summertime, you're looking for things to do.
0: Yeah. We really didn't think summer would be like, we would even be doing anything. Last summer, I went up to Flagstaff a couple of times.
1: Oh, wait.
0: And did a couple adventures, which were really fun up there.
1: We're chatting with Bridget Bridget G and R11 from Silent Adventures. It is the walking disco throughout Tucson. A lot of different places they'll take you around downtown. They mentioned, obviously, Winter Haven in the wintertime. So you guys are, this is essentially, the fall is the start of your true season. So what is coming up now that we are reaching October? Because obviously Halloween, so I'm sure you guys are always doing something around Halloween.
2: Yeah, so we have our, we're doing something different this year. We're doing a free silent adventure to kick off our season, and that's on October 10th, so next Saturday. And that one sold out, which we're very excited about. And then we have one on Halloween, which every year is a highlight when people come dressed up. It's so fun. And then we have one in November, and then in December we will be doing Winter Haven, but we will also be up in Marana.
0: At least
2: one,
0: once.
2: Yeah, one yeah. night. And then we'll be doing one downtown Christmas adventure. Mm-hmm.
0: At the Christmas festival that's happening right before the parade.
1: Oh, wow.
0: Yeah, so we've got a lot going on in December especially.
1: All right, so Aria, what are you going to be for Halloween? I got to know what each of you is going to be for Halloween.
2: Okay, well, I haven't actually made any purchases yet, but the plan is for my husband and I to be Nacho Libre and Encarnacion, the nun. But he's going to be the nun, and I'm going to be Nacho Libre.
1: Oh, wow. Okay. Bridget, what are you going as for Halloween?
0: Well, you might have noticed that I shaved my head. Okay. So I decided I wanted to be 11 from Stranger Things, you know, and have the little moment. Just because. But yeah, I'll be leading both the adventures this October, so it'll be really fun. Aria was Napoleon Dynamite last year, and she looked amazing and really played the part. So we highly recommend the Halloween Silent Adventure. It's a blast.
2: Yeah.
0: Most of our adventures are at like 6:30 or 7. You just have to look on the website. So it'll be, all of them will be in the dark, but it's not too dark downtown.
1: Now, Ari, you mentioned your husband. Is he involved in the whole scenario here? Does he help you guys, or you just kind of pull him into certain adventures?
2: He was more involved at the beginning. He would come on most of them just because we needed bodies to fill the space. But lately, he hasn't been on as many. He'll come if we really, really.
0: We've been begging him because he's so fun.
2: He is so fun.
0: he gives us ideas.
2: Yeah, he has the moves.
0: Yeah.
2: But he'd rather sit at home and play video games.
1: Oh, jeez.
0: On the radio.
1: spending 12 years building Minecraft cities. Is that I hear that's the new thing now.
0: Oh, wow.
1: Yeah, that's crazy. Crazy. Yeah. Bridget G, RE11, they are with us. They are Silent Adventures. I know we talked last year. You guys were also, you know, doing a few things maybe up in the Valley. Scottsdale, are you still doing those walks as well?
0: Yeah, I'm going to do a Black Friday one again. Last year we had a blast where basically a bunch of moms and their middle schoolers showed up to dance with us. It was so fun, and I was just, Aria and I especially love the energy that kids bring to a silent adventure because they're so willing to be goofy and silly and ask questions, and kids know how to play. And so anyway, that's my encouragement. Bring your kids because you'll get to see them in a new light.
1: So how did you come up with the playlist? What was the playlist for that event for the parent, the moms, and the kids?
0: Yeah, well, you know, I asked them because one of the moms had come before and she said, I'm going to get a whole group. I'll probably reach out to her again. But they, like a lot of them loved 80s rock. So I was like, all right, you know. And then, you know, the thing that came out last year was K-pop Demon Hunters on Netflix.
1: Ah, okay.
0: And they've got some music that's like so fun to dance to. So we've done a couple things with K-pop Demon Hunters. But we do try to ask around, especially because like we don't have a lot of kids like directly in our lives. like nearby. So that's our moment to be like, what music are you listening to, you guys?
1: Silent Adventures is perfect for your bachelor or bachelorette parties, birthday parties, or office or corporate outings as well. So I want to know, like, who Aria is? Are the bachelors more crazy or the bachelorettes more crazy?
2: You know, we actually have not gotten to do a bachelor or bachelorette party.
1: No, not yet.
2: No, not yet.
0: We've had groups of women.
1: Okay.
2: Yes. But not like a full bachelorette party. So we would love to do that.
0: Love it. Yeah.
2: Yeah. We also haven't even gotten to do any like team building. Oh, maybe one.
0: Yeah. But we've done one. We did a yoga studio.
2: Yes.
1: Oh, wow.
0: All the yogis came to dance with us.
2: They
0: and they were
2: very
0: crazy.
2: Yes.
0: Yeah. It was awesome. That's session yoga, if you know it.
1: Now, how many of your outings are, quote, dress up? Like, I know you guys do a lot of themed music. Like, you've done Taylor Swift mm-hmm. in the past and that kind of thing. Do you, I would imagine you encourage the dress up part of that because you all are dressed up at a lot of your events.
0: Yeah. I think there's a note, you know, when you sign up that's like, we encourage you to dress up. I will highlight, we had a friends, like a community night that we worked with some of our friends who are kind of local influencers to invite their communities. And there was this group of four moms who showed up that were probably around like in their 30s, maybe even late 20s. They weren't like too old or anything. But they all dressed up as dudes, and it was so funny. They had like wigs and hats and cargo shorts, and so that's like totally the energy that we want to see people bring.
1: Yeah, I mean that's crazy. I mean, again, it's so much fun when you're with a group of people you know. I mean, even when you know maybe not necessarily with a group of people that you know, to just kind of have some type of bonding element between all of you as well. Okay, so you guys are. If I want, what's the first? Is there a themed music one that's coming up that is really interesting that you guys have going on?
2: We're not really doing any themes in the fall.
1: Okay.
0: Outside of the holidays, we're going to stick to the classics.
1: Okay.
2: Yes, on our ones that are coming up, Halloween will be themed. We usually find some fun like spooky remixes and such. But on October 10th, we're just going to do. We call it like the best of the best.
1: Yeah.
2: It's just our favorite music to do on a silent adventure. And then we still need to sit down and plan out the spring, but we will be doing some fun themes in the spring.
0: Yeah, we always do a Galentine's in February. Usually that's February 13th. And that one it's definitely open for all types of people, but it's definitely for the girls, you know what I mean? Like in spirit.
1: Mm. Have you guys ever done like a Broadway walk? I think that would be kind of fun.
0: We tried. Broadway that was one of the ones we had on the calendar and no one showed up for.
1: Oh,
0: and
1: wow.
0: We were like, okay, we need to find the theater nerds because we want to do that.
1: Exactly.
0: One of my favorite things is when I'm on the mic and Aria's helping guide, you know, it's a little bit of a crowd control job and she's just singing her heart out. And really bringing the energy. And I think on a Broadway one, we would have a blast.
1: Mm. What's your, Aria, what's your favorite? Do you have a favorite Broadway tune, show tune?
2: I don't know.
0: Hard to pick.
2: Yeah. We tried to do, last year in Winter Haven, there was a Wicked themed house.
1: Oh.
2: And we tried to do some Wicked songs. We did Defying Gravity, and people were way too shy.
1: Ah.
0: There was maybe like two or three people that were getting into it.
2: Yeah, to let their inner alphabet out. They were way too shy. They wouldn't belt it. So that makes me a little nervous to try again, but we'll try again.
1: Hey, you got to keep trying. You'll find, I guarantee you'll find the people that love that type of thing.
0: For sure.
2: We know
1: they're
2: out
1: there. It's
2: one
1: of those things that you have to. To dig for. It is, you can find their website, silentadventures.com/Arizona. I know every time I go to the website, it says more, coming to more cities. Are they coming to more cities? Have more cities branched in the United States? Or is it still the Aria and Bridget show?
0: It's the Aria and Bridget show. And
1: I can't
0: our best
1: believe
0: friend.
1: That others would not want to jump on board with this concept.
2: There's been a couple people that have expressed interest, mm-hmm. but I think just no one has been ready to pull the trigger.
0: Mm. Yeah, I think in Texas, in California, in Denver, like some of these other places, and we're happy to help them kind of get started. But it is a lot of work, you know, for just the most fun. And so I think people have to really decide they have time for figuring that whole thing out.
1: And who, I was perusing your guys' Instagram page. Which one of you runs the Instagram page?
2: That's actually our one single employee.
1: Oh, okay.
2: Which her name is Dominique Dom. She's our best friend. We hired her to do our social media.
0: Yeah, because we both kind of hate social media.
1: Yeah, well, she does a really good job. Watching some of these videos. And does she coordinate you guys? Like, do this, do that.
2: Yeah, she'll come up with ideas. And then every once in a while, we'll do a content creation day. And she'll tell us what to do. And then other times she just comes on the adventures and takes videos. And
0: yeah, she's always there to support.
2: Yeah.
1: There you go. Shout out Dom. All right.
0: Shout out Dom.
1: How long has she been working with you?
0: This will be her second season. A year ago, I was like, hey, what if we hire you? She was doing some other part-time work. And I was like, I have a more fun option. And the thing about Dom is that whenever when we needed our friends to show up to make like a group of six turn into a group of 10 or more, you know, Dom was there. And so it was like, why don't we pay you? So
1: silentadventures.com. Head on over to their website. Check out what they've got coming up. They've got a walk coming up on the 10th of October. And then, of course, Halloween is right around the corner, as well as the holiday season. Ladies, it is always great to see you here in studio.
2: Thank you.
1: All right, it was a great weekend this past weekend down at McHale Center. Red Blue post move for the kickoff of the 2026-27 college basketball season. We celebrated the 1997 national champions. They were back in the house as well, and one of the members of that team joins us now, AJ Bramlett. AJ, appreciate you taking some time to join us. So how was the weekend and getting the band back together this past Thursday, Friday, and Saturday?
3: Hey, man, thanks for having me. Just incredible. I mean, it was so much fun. You know, all of us hadn't been together like that in probably 30 years. You know, we've been together, a few of us here and there, but never everyone all together like that. And just the stories and the whole weekend, man, it was something super special. And, you know, they did a great job, you know, Tommy putting it together and U of A, you know, really doing a really good job, you know, making us feel special and honoring us. And it was an unforgettable weekend, man, all across the board.
1: It's interesting, AJ, because you and Donnell Harris were kind of, I mean, you were both, you know, the two bigs on that team, true centers, and both of you all were sophomores, so you guys were kind of on the younger side of that team. Who was that vet that was most influential on you during that season in 1997?
3: Yeah, well, I mean, you know, we were all young that year, right? We didn't have any seniors, so we were all kind of, you know, learning on our own and, you know, supporting each other through it. But for me, it was the year before. I mean, Joseph Blair and Ben Davis were the ones that kind of, you know, beat me up the entire year, you know, taught me how to be an Arizona Wildcat, you know, taught me, you know, how to develop my game and what I needed to do on and off the court. And so I kind of took that and those lessons from the year before and applied them, you know, to the year that we won the championship. And for me, it was an up and down year, right? Until all the way till the end. Like I was still developing, kind of finding my footing, you know, developing my game and what my role was. And so, you know, I just try to take those lessons of coming in, you know, working every single day, working hard, listening to Coach O and the coaches and doing whatever the team needed to win. And then, you know, it kind of clicked right at the end of the season and definitely through the tournament run where, you know, those results started showing.
1: You mentioned it was a young team. I mean, you were a sophomore. Jason Terry's a sophomore. Mike Bibby was a freshman. Miles was probably the old guy. Miles and Bennett as juniors on that team. But I asked Mike this question last week, like what he felt like was the difference that allowed y'all to catch that lightning in a bottle for those six games. How did you see that in terms of, because obviously, you know, the stories about how you guys kind of struggled down the stretch and all of that, you know, and then just kind of found it over that six-game stretch. What did you think was the key to that?
3: Yeah, I think it was just, you know, it was timing, obviously. I mean, you know, we had talent even from the beginning of the year. Like, we had beat, you know, North Carolina to start the year. We beat Utah. We beat a lot of, you know, top ranked teams in the country. And then the Pac-10 was just rough that year. There was, you know, a lot of good teams. We were young, and, you know, we lost a lot of those games, were close games. It wasn't like we were getting blown out. So, you know, our record didn't, you know, wasn't great in the Pac-10 that year. And so people looked at us, you know, we're in fifth place, you know, going into the tournament, lost the last two games at Cal and Stanford. But, you know, we were playing better and we were playing good basketball. We just knew that if we could all put it together, and I think the development of, you know, myself and, you know, our bigs as well, you know, down the stretch was a key factor. And, you know, once we started, you know, contributing a little bit more on offense, and then, you know, really, you know, kind of running the defense and rebounding the ball extremely high level with Gene and Donnell and Bennett, then, you know, we kind of took that next step. And, you know, nothing was easy in that tournament. But, you know, the thing that we knew is we had each other's backs. We felt like we could win and beat any team. And, you know, then we were able to, you know, go out there and do it. We never panicked. We just knew, I don't know how to exactly explain it. It was just a feeling that we knew, you know, going into these games that we had a chance to win, and that especially against the Kansas game, like, we knew we were going to win that game before the game, before we played that game. And it's just it was a special time, man. Just a special group of guys, really.
1: Well, AJ, we always enjoy the opportunity to chat with you. I know we'll see you around during this regular season. Since you watch every game, we'll have to maybe give you a call after a game and get your synopsis on the post-game show about what you saw that night.
3: Whenever you guys want to call, man, I'm here for you, bro.
1: I also got a chance to chat with guard Mike Bibby about what he remembers about that unforgettable march in 1997.
4: You know, I still talk to a lot of these guys still, you know, here and there. Like, to put it into perspective, you know, we have a group chat with all our 97 team, and somebody, I forget, I don't know who said it, but somebody said that would have been like us in 1997, you know, watching the 1967 team come in and for their championship they won. So you put it in that perspective, like, dang, we're old. Like, we're getting old. Like, we're old. You know what I mean? So, I mean, it's just good to see. You know, my daughter will be there next year playing volleyball. She'll get there in January. She's graduating high school early. So my youngest daughter will be playing volleyball at the University of Arizona as well, carrying on the legacy of the Bibby name there.
1: I love it. I love it. You know, you're taking Rita's son for basketball, and she's taking your daughter for volleyball. I love that.
4: Yeah, it's good. I mean, they both can play, and I mean, it's just good to see him in good situations. You know, I think Rita feels comfortable having him with me, and, you know, I definitely feel comfortable with my daughter being an hour from home and being with Rita, because I know Rita will take care of her and look out for her.
1: What is, like, everybody has their story from a championship team that they're on. Well, maybe what's the one you tell people about 1997 and what the truly meaning of that year was all about for you?
4: I mean, it wasn't supposed to be that year. You know, I mean, the year we were supposed to win was supposed to be the next year. And I just remember we went to Australia, we won the championship, and we had our foreign tour a year after. You know, everybody's like, okay, I don't think we need to do this. That was supposed to prepare us for the next year. And I remember going there, we were there for like, I think we were there for 20 something, like 24 days or something. We played four games. So it was a lot of downtime with each other, and it was just, we got to spend a lot of time with each other. But I remember going to Coach Olson and saying, like, all of us were like, hey, we don't want to be here. Let's try to see if Coach Olson will fly us back. And, you know, we got the courage to get up and ask him. And when we got to him, the first thing he says is, oh, there's not a chance, we're leaving. It just brought everybody's spirits down, and it was just—I mean, it was a fun time. We went to Great Barrier Reef. We got to spend time with each other a lot, but it wasn't supposed to be that year. You know, we—I think we were like 500 in the Pac-10 that year, and was hoping to—and everybody was hoping we made the tournament. And so we got a good seed. We got a fourth seed. We end up having struggled the first two games of the thing, and then we just got hot at the right time, and it was good. Forced to win that. You know, everybody believed in each other, and that's the thing with Coach Olson. I kind of do a lot of my stuff of how I coach is let these guys play to their strengths instead of trying to say, hey, you can't take that shot, or you're not allowed to do this or that. Let these guys play, you know, for how they're playing.
1: So what was the key to catching that lightning in the bottle in that six-game stretch?
4: I don't know. Things just came together. I know for me, I remember Coach Olson told me, like, hey, Mike, I need you to play how you played for how we recruited you. Mm. And coming from the head coach and that aspect in front of the guys, that meant the world to me. That gave me the most confidence that I ever had. And that kind of just put me over the top. Like, okay, he's okay with me playing the way I play. Let me go out there and do it. And it kind of flipped the switch for me. And I think everybody kind of got going at the time. Like, okay, we got something. We got to Kansas. We beat Kansas. Everybody like, okay, there's a chance he can get this done. And everybody just believed.
1: Hey, Mike, we appreciate you taking time and continued success year two up there at Sacramento State as you continue to build that. I'm sure, hey, the way you did Shadow Mountain, I'm sure that you're going to have that thing rolling before it's not too long.
4: I appreciate it. Thank you much. Thank you much for having me on.
5: And then there's Miles Simon. Simon says championship. Hard to believe it's been 30 years since that magical run.
6: It does feel like 30 years, not going to lie, because like as I look at my kids and how old they are, and we're talking about the 90s now, and it's 2026, 2027 season coming up. So yeah, it's been a long time, but the feeling and all that happened during that stretch has not been forgotten within this group, and I'm sure with the fans, the Tucson fans, Arizona fans. So that's awesome. Because even when I went to the Final Four just this past year, there was so much love shown to me as I was walking around Fan Fest and the hotel and all that stuff. So that was really cool.
5: And what does Miles believe the ultimate legacy is for that squad now that he's had 30 years to reflect on it?
6: I don't think you like really have an inkling about it, like when you're 21 years old, about the, you know, the gravity of it. It's just so special because, you know, we're still the only one, and there's been so many great Arizona teams, and we're the only national title team. So yeah, and it's still really cool to be thought of and to be loved and to be appreciated. Like we're all very grateful for that, to not be forgotten and to be remembered in such a positive light. And it was a special group, and Lute Olson is the reason why, you know, and thinking, I think about Lute quite often, you know, when I think about this team. I'm sure many of my teammates think about Lute. He goes through our text thread quite a bit, and what an amazing person he was, what an amazing mentor, what an amazing coach, what an amazing, father, you know, grandfather, husband, all those things. But Lute put this all together, Lute put it all together, you know, in the 80s by, however, one day deciding to leave the University of Iowa and come to Tucson, which had like no real basketball like lineage at that time. And then him to make it into what it is now is tremendous. And, you know, we're just fortunate to still be a small part of that 30 years later after winning the national title.
5: Definitely a year, 1997, that we will never forget. Our thanks to all of our guests this week, Arizona basketball national champions Mike Bibby, AJ Bramlett, and Miles Simon, and Bridget G and Ari 11 from Silent Adventures. 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
10: Hey! 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A comprehensive look at this week's action in the National Football League. Now, here are your hosts, Scott Graham and Ross Tucker.
11: Welcome to the month of October in the NFL. This may not have been the season you were expecting so far. From Westwood One, this is NFL Preview. Hi, everybody, along with former NFL offensive lineman Ross Tucker, Scott Graham, getting you set for week number four in the National Football League. Am I right, Ross? Is this a little bit different than we were expecting?
12: Yes, I think it's a lot a bit different than what we were expecting. If you look at some of the 3-0 teams like the Las Vegas Raiders and the Minnesota Vikings, and certainly some of the 0-3 teams like the LA Chargers and Houston Texans. But this is the way the NFL is, and hard to believe we're already in October, man. I mean, we're already 1 month in.
11: So we started out with Sunday Night Football here on the program, and our Westwood One broadcast will emanate from Carolina, where the Panthers take on the Detroit Lions. Lions come in 2-1. Panthers are 1-2. Lions are 14-5 in primetime under Dan Campbell, but they've lost their last three road primetime games. This looks like it might be a shootout.
12: It's absolutely going to be a shootout. The Lions have struggled defensively all season so far. They're starting safeties, Kirby Joseph, Brian Branch, still on IR. And for Carolina, both of their corners went down in the loss last Sunday in Cleveland, J.C. Horn and Michael Jackson. So we already know the Lions score 30 points a game. That's going up against teams with healthy corners. Carolina won't have either one of theirs. It was not quite as good of a performance by Bryce Young in Cleveland as he had done weeks one and week two. But this certainly feels like a game 35-33, 34-31. It should be a really, really fun one on Sunday night. The Panthers don't get a lot of primetime games, certainly not a lot of home primetime games. Should be a good one.
11: Ross, you get to spend another Sunday in Buffalo, the Bills and the New England Patriots getting together. Now, when Tom Brady was there, this was all one way. The Bills were 4-34 against the Patriots when Brady was the quarterback. Since he left, they're 9-4. They're trying to get to 4-0.
12: Yeah, a lot of people are calling it the Tucker Bowl, even though I think I played maybe 18 snaps for the Patriots. A lot more for Buffalo, but I'm looking forward to being there. Obviously, I know both sides of this rivalry, especially the Buffalo side of it. And the Patriots are coming in this one really struggling. You know, watching that film of their loss to the Jaguars 35-6, they were almost unrecognizable. That's about as bad as I've ever seen a Mike Vrabel team play, which is why I am fully expecting them to bounce back in this one. They have to. They don't really have a choice. Meanwhile, for the Bills, -4 turnover ratio, and still they were able to win against the Chargers. That's usually the sign you got a pretty darn good team.
11: If you like international games on Sunday mornings, get ready, because we have 6 of the next 7 weeks, including 3 in a row in London starting this weekend. The Washington Commanders at 1-2, the Indianapolis Colts at 1-2.
12: And both of these teams, to your point, Scott, coming off of huge wins. They desperately needed it. Big difference between 1-2 and 0-3. The Colts able to get it done against their division rival Texans. They played much better on the defensive side of the ball. And how about Marcus Mariota and the Commanders? It's not like they were moving the ball that great, but they made enough plays to beat the defending Super Bowl champion Seahawks and end that winning streak. One of these teams is going to fly back from London feeling a lot better about themselves at 2-2.
11: Ross, you were there as week four got underway in Cleveland. An electric atmosphere, a back-and-forth game that came down to a late Cleveland field goal and a Browns defensive stand to put it away.
13: 10 seconds remain in the game. Rodgers gets the snap, rolling out to his right. Rodgers looking, stops his feet, loads up, takes a shot, deep down the field, got a man there! It is intercepted! It is picked off by Grant Delpit, and that'll do it! The Browns are going to win the game, and Cleveland will go to 3-1.
11: Ryan Ratke with the call here on Westwood One as the Browns beat the Pittsburgh Steelers 27-24. That means that Cleveland is now a 3-1 team. The Pittsburgh Steelers fall to 2-2. Coming up, who's going to leave week four in first place in the AFC West? This is NFL Preview.
14: 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So let's get straight to the point. Oh! Tobacco Barn slices up to 40%.
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11: 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We continue getting you ready for week four. Not sure anybody had two 3-0 teams meeting at Allegiant Stadium this week when Kansas City takes on the Las Vegas Raiders. Here's one that I never would have believed. Patrick Mahomes has never faced a team that's 3-0 or better.
12: What?
11: Ever.
12: How is that possible?
11: I don't know.
12: I might have to AI fact check you on that one.
11: All right.
12: I will say this. Who would have thought it'd be the Raiders this year would be the 3-0 team? Both of these teams lost double-digit games last year. So for them to both get off to 3-0 starts is super impressive. You know, the Raiders have done it a couple times on the road. You know, being able to do it at the Saints, that's probably their most impressive win in my mind. And the Chiefs kind of just keep rolling along with Patrick Mahomes playing about as well as he has from the pocket in years. I mean, he really looks comfortable again from the pocket. Maybe it's because he's just staying there longer or wants to trust it more because he's coming off the knee injury. I don't know, but they're making some sweet music in the pocket there, him throwing it to Travis Kelce and the other guys. Meanwhile, for the Raiders, what a story. I mean, just what a story. Kirk Cousins, multiple touchdown passes every game, clearly very comfortable in Clint Kubiak's scheme. And, you know, Brock Bowers helped quite a bit on Sunday, getting him in the lineup. Man, he is the most dynamic tight end in the NFL. The Raiders hosting a matchup of unbeatens, the marquee game on CBS. Very, very cool.
11: Broncos had a big comeback win against the Rams on Sunday night. Now they go to San Francisco to take on a Niners team that is 3-0. It's the fourth time they've been that under Kyle Shanahan. If they get to 4-0, each time they've made the Super Bowl.
12: Well, they got a chance. You know, unfortunately for them, they're just continuing to get banged up. Nick Bosa last week in practice. You know, now Mike Evans got hurt in the victory over the Cardinals. This just kind of seems like the way the Niners are going to have to go about it. Meanwhile, for the Broncos, they just can't get off to a good start. You know, it's super impressive, actually, that they're 2-1 coming from behind by double-digit deficits against the Jaguars and the Rams. I think those are two of the top five or six teams in the NFL. At least I have them there in the Ross Tucker Podcast Power Rankings, and the Broncos have been able to come from behind down double digits. I don't know – that you want to be in the business of doing that, though, every week.
11: The Chargers are 0-3, and if that is shocking enough to Chargers fans, the rest of the schedule after this week at Seattle includes games against Denver, Kansas City, the Rams, Houston, and Baltimore. This is not going to get any easier. Seattle coming off their first loss of the season last week in Washington.
12: What a golden opportunity that the Chargers missed on Sunday. I mean, five takeaways, you're plus four in the turnover differential in a game, and you're not able to win. That's a brutal loss for the Chargers. Meanwhile, the Seahawks have just been so consistent under their head coach, Mike McDonald. And I thought Darnold really did some good things to Smith and Jigba last week. I fully expect the Seahawks to bounce back. And to your point about the schedule for the Chargers, yet another really, really tough game for L.A.
11: Coming up, can the Eagles continue their dominance of the Rams and send the preseason favorites to a 1-3 start? This is NFL Preview.
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11: Lincoln Financial Field will be the place for the Eagles and the Rams. Seems like it happens a lot. Well, they've met four times in the last three seasons. Philly has won all four of those games. Eagles are coming off a really poor performance on Monday Night Football. And on Sunday Night Football, the Rams let one get away in Denver.
12: And that's why I feel like this is an especially tough spot for the Eagles. I mean, it's a short week. Thankfully, at least for them, they are playing at home. But it's just hard for me to picture this Rams team being 1-3 after the first four games. I'm willing to more or less throw away the Australia game. They were dominant against the Giants, and really they controlled most of the action against the Broncos. The pick six from Stafford to Hufanga was obviously the biggest difference in the game. It's been talked about a lot in terms of the pass interference penalty late. But I'm expecting the Rams to come in here and play really well. I think the Eagles have a bunch of things going against them, one of which is it's hard to imagine the Rams 1-3. The other one is hard to imagine the Eagles, you know, beating the Rams five straight times. They beat them four straight times. And then the biggest thing is the Eagles just really haven't played all that well so far. They looked really bad Monday night, to your point. I think they'll bounce back and play better. I'm just not sure it'll be enough against Matthew Stafford and the Rams, especially with Puka Nacua being poised to make his return.
11: Cardinals and the Giants have the two worst records in the NFC over the last decade. They get together at MetLife Stadium. Arizona's 1-2. The Giants are 2-1, and if John Harbaugh can get his team to 3-1 the way Jameis Winston is playing at quarterback right now, that's a heck of an accomplishment for a first season.
12: It would be incredible. You know, the Cardinals, they've been able to put up a decent amount of points in some of their games and move the football with Brissett throwing it to McBride and Michael Wilson and what Jeremiah Love has done. That trio, along with Brissett, more or less gives the Cardinals a puncher's chance in every game they played. Meanwhile, for the Giants, you know, they're really led by their defense as much as anything. We saw that last week against Tennessee, where they didn't even score a touchdown, and they still won the game. The issue is their defense is just getting thinner and thinner. Now they lose Brian Burns, who I think is their best defensive player. He's done for the year with a torn ACL and meniscus damage. So you wonder if the Giants can continue to take on all this water in terms of these injuries and still be able to win. This feels like a major swing game for both these teams. If the Giants get to 3-1, that's huge. If the Cardinals could even just get to 2-2 and be .500 after four games, I think they'd be feeling pretty good about that.
11: If you look at the numbers early in the season, they can't look a whole lot worse for the Green Bay Packers, and now they go to Tampa Bay to take on the Bucs, who, with Baker Mayfield out, looks like they might be starting the first Kansas alum at quarterback in the NFL since 1987. That would be Jalen Daniels.
12: Isn't it remarkable? And by the way, Scott did say Jalen Daniels, not Jaden Daniels. Jaden Daniels does, in fact, still play for Washington. It's year three. It's just a wild thing because 6 months ago, not a single person would have predicted that in week four, Jalen Daniels would be starting an NFL game. Nobody would have even thought necessarily he'd be on a team as an undrafted rookie free agent. The Bucs liked him. They made him their number two. They're going to see what he can do against the Packers team that's really reeling. They lost Jaden Reed for the season. They signed three veteran offensive linemen this week. It's just a mess up in Green Bay.
11: It's the battle for Texas at NRG Stadium, but the Cowboys and the Texans, Russ, they've got a combined record of 1-5.
12: Yeah, not the start that they were looking for in Texas for either one of these teams. And it's been like heartbreak losses for both of them every time they've lost. You've got the Texans' stellar defense going against that high-flying Cowboys offense. The problem is Texans really don't move the ball all that well or put points up, and the Cowboys' defense isn't very good. If you could combine the two Texas teams into one team, man, you would have a heck of a squad. That's not how it works. And, you know, there's a rivalry between these cities. This will be a hotly contested game. Really looking forward to it. Feels like another swing game here. There's a bunch of them in week four.
11: Coming up, it's a battle between former number one picks in Cincinnati. 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
11: 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We continue our preview of Week 4, and I take you back for this ball game that's being played in Cincinnati this week to the national title game in 2020 when Joe Burrow and Trevor Lawrence faced off. Well, they're going to face off again with the Bengals hosting the Jags, both teams at 2-1. And this is a really, really interesting and actually pretty big game in terms of the AFC here in Week 4.
12: Massive game. I fully anticipate both of these teams making the playoffs, and I believe that they are both legitimate Super Bowl contenders. Watching the Jaguars against the Patriots, second time this year, I saw one team so utterly dominate the other team that it looked like it was college or maybe even high school. Both times it was the Jags. It was the Jags against the Browns week one. It was the Jags against the Patriots week three. Super impressed with that team, really on both sides of the ball. Conversely, the Bengals coming off a tough loss in Pittsburgh, a game that quite frankly, if it weren't for two major, major miscues on special teams, the Bengals still would have won that game, even though they had dropped coverages and the Steelers had a bunch of big plays against them. I still really like this Bengals team. This feels like a game with a decent amount of points back and forth. The last team with the ball wins kind of game.
11: The Baltimore Ravens host the Tennessee Titans this week at M&T Bank Stadium. That means that Derrick Henry gets his first opportunity to go up against the team that he played for 8 seasons. He's their all-time touchdown leader in terms of rushing touchdowns, second leading rusher in Titans history. And with an 0-3 Titans team coming in, this isn't going to look good for the road team.
12: It's kind of hard to believe that he hasn't played against the Titans yet in Baltimore, but obviously that is the case. And Derrick Henry is like a medical marvel to me. I mean, the fact that he's still doing this at this age, at that size, with the amount of punishment he's taken, it's truly incredible. And there's still some Titans players that were there when he was there. Jeffrey Simmons, one of them. They are fully well aware of what Derrick Henry with a full head of steam is like. The Titans just have to figure out a way to score some points. I mean, Brian Daboll's the OC. He's trying to work with Cam Ward. They move the ball at times. They just cannot get enough points on the board to give their team a better chance to win these games.
11: New York Jets haven't won a game against the Bears in Chicago since Bill Parcells was the head coach and Glenn Foley was their quarterback back in 1997. Of course, they don't play them that often, but Bears are coming off a big win over the Eagles, a dominating win in the second half of that game. You and I were texting back and forth during it, and Chicago got it done despite the fact they didn't have their quarterback.
12: No, but the guy they did have, Case Keenum, played lights out. I could hardly be more impressed by a guy that, let's be honest, probably thought he'd never play in another game. You know, as the third string quarterback in Chicago, who would have thought he'd be starting Monday night and then lighting up the Eagles the way he did? Now the Jets come to town off of back-to-back really heartbreaking losses. The good news for the Jets is Geno Smith is playing really good football. And if he plays in this game like he played against Detroit last week, they absolutely have a chance to pull off this upset.
11: Minnesota Vikings, they have the second fewest total yards of any team to start 3-0 since 1970. The defense has been winning it for them. They have the Dolphins coming to town this week, a team that has not led in a game yet this year, Ross.
12: I think I saw where the Vikings have the most punts in the NFL so far. You wouldn't think that would lead to being undefeated, but their defense has been that good, and I guess a punt is better than an interception or fumble in terms of keeping you in the game, which is what I think the Dolphins will do. I think the Dolphins will be able to stay in this game. You know, they have a lot of familiarity with Brian Flores and that defense with so many of their guys coming over from Green Bay, including Malik Willis. This is a sneaky game in the sense I think it's going to be closer than people realize.
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11: Join us Monday when the Falcons visit the Saints. 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If it's Monday Night Football, it's on Westwood One. Ross, this is an interesting matchup as well for Monday Night Football. The Falcons looked like an entirely different team their last time out, and the Saints continue to be competitive, although they've got flaws.
12: Yeah, and you know, you got first place on the line in the NFC South, even though they're both 1-2. I feel like that win for the Falcons against Green Bay last Thursday night, it just was massive on a couple different levels. Number one, it helps all the guys buy into the new head coach, Kevin Stefanski, and what he's preaching. Plus, there's some buy-in there with Penix Jr. now. You know, hey, when we have this guy playing quarterback, when he's out there, we're in a good spot. And so I think the Falcons are going to be able to continue to ride that momentum with Penix Jr. and this offense. They're just so talented at the skill positions led by Bijan Robinson. Meanwhile, for the Saints, that was a tough loss. That was a really tough loss to the Raiders because I felt like they did enough offensively yet again. Tyler Shuck is up there among the league leaders in passing yardage, passing touchdowns. It almost, if you look at his numbers, it almost looks like when Drew Brees was there. However, they're still just 1-2. This is a win they desperately need to have, a primetime game at home. Feels like a game that if the Saints really do want to win that division and think they have a chance, and I do think they do, this is one they got to get done.
11: All right, that's going to do it for this edition of NFL Preview. Ross, talk again next week.
12: Sounds great. Thank you, Scott.
11: Reminder to join us this weekend for Sunday Night Football. Ryan Racky and Mike Golic have all the action as the Panthers host the Lions. I'll kick off the broadcast with scores and highlights from around the league on NFL Sunday at 7:30 Eastern Time. 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Coordinating producers Brian Finkelstein and Aaron Cummins. Executive producer Mike Eby. The senior vice president of sports for Cumulus Media and Westwood One is Bruce Gilbert. 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
19: 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Before we preview that game, though, we'll go ahead and take a look back at the action you heard here on Wildcats Radio 1290 on Thursday night between the Steelers and the Browns and their divisional battle, as well as what you can expect the rest of the

0: I think the Steelers could sneak in a run here if they tried it, because I think the Browns are totally geared up thinking back.
1: Bernard checked out. Friermuth is in. Rodgers under center. Receivers left and right. Two tight ends on the right of the line. Rodgers takes the snap, drives ahead, and he's in! He ties the game! Aaron Rodgers with the sneak, and we are tied, 24 apiece, 1:42 to go.
2: Good call, partner. Now, the problem then was that there was still just under 2 minutes left to go for the Browns to go ahead and get the game-winning kick, and they still had a few timeouts left, but they didn't end up needing all of them as they managed to get themselves into field goal position late, setting things up for Andre Schmidt to go ahead and have a kick from 56 yards out and have a chance to win the game.
1: And now, here comes Andre Schmidt.
3: Last year was just absolutely
1: with 15 seconds remaining in the game.
3: So important,
1: and Schmidt, the second-year kicker.
3: I know they're 1-2.
1: Will try to put Cleveland in front with a long field goal.
3: The crazy part is they had 482 yards of offense and still lost,
1: which would be a career best.
3: This team.
1: Here's the snap. Ball down. The kick is on the way. End over end. It is good. Andre Schmidt drills it down the middle. And with 10 seconds to go, the Browns lead 27-24.
3: Remember when it yards with 20 points. It just tells you you're not finished. Right. You get Cooper and Tua back. You obviously got Devontae Adams. They got a couple tight ends out. But they got more tight ends. I mean, they got so many tight ends.
0: What a roller coaster of emotions. This fourth quarter has been... For the Browns
3: so,
0: fans,
3: I think the Rams could get this thing rolling, get back on track.
0: The sense of
3: here.
0: Relief.
2: Credit goes out to Ryan Radke and Ross Tucker there for the call out in Cleveland, courtesy
3: that's not something
2: sports.
3: You can
2: with
3: count
2: that victory, the Browns now sit in first
3: in
2: place
3: games,
2: of the AFC North at
3: Eagles
2: 3-1.
3: Rams,
2: and again, a lot of credit can go out to Deshaun Watson, have a 268-yard performance and a touchdown on the day. Only one interception as they go ahead and go now to 3-1 on the year. Two wins in front of the dog pound out there in Cleveland, but Pittsburgh now drops all the way to the bottom of a stacked AFC North as they now find themselves in a 2-2 record so far this season. But turning our attention to what's
3: going
2: to be kicking off this morning, we turn back to the Sunday slate here. You're
3: going
2: to hear on Wildcats Radio. We start off, of course, with the international game I mentioned earlier. We're going to head out to London this morning.
4: Receivers that
2: the
4: Eagles have out right now. Yeah, they're going
2: to
4: have to lean heavily on Saquon Barkley.
2: Still some concerns over their quarterback's health so far this season, as well as their less than stellar record.
4: Lemon to essentially be the offense
2: weeks.
4: Today. And
2: firstly,
4: Lemon's
2: with
4: been
2: Colts,
4: okay,
2: they have been hoping to see
4: rookie.
2: Daniel Jones show a bit of the 2025
4: games,
2: form where he
4: and
2: had
4: you've
2: over 3,000 yards
4: McGuffey
2: and 19
4: on the other
2: touchdowns
4: side. I know Watson's
2: with only 8 sacks
4: out today,
2: on the year.
4: Secondary
2: so far, it appears Daniel Jones
4: Rams
2: has not been
4: good.
2: Able to find
4: and
2: that version
4: I
2: of himself
4: play.
2: After
4: like,
2: the season-ending injury
4: the Rams
2: last year after only playing 13 games.
4: Today,
2: currently, sitting with only 3 touchdowns and 3 interceptions, just 5 away from his total last year, Jones has looked a little shaky at times, but his yardage has been good, about 200 yards a game.
4: That could happen today
2: the air
4: against
2: for the Colts team,
4: an Eagles team
2: desperate
4: that already
2: to find
4: feels
2: a
4: like they're kind of
2: attack.
4: Reeling a little
2: Jonathan
4: bit.
2: Taylor
4: I thought we would have gotten a little bit further into the
2: yard rushing mark so far this year and showing signs
4: and
2: that
4: things
2: he
4: aren't
2: is still
4: undone
2: one of the
4: for
2: top
4: the Eagles by any means,
2: NFL.
4: But it does
2: for the Commanders,
4: kind of feel
2: it will
4: like
2: be a game time decision for quarterback Jaden Daniels after his freak elbow injury where he tried to stop himself from falling only to hyperextend the ligament there, knocking him out of the game against the Cowboys, where the Washington Commanders then had to go ahead and go towards Marcus Mariota to be their starting quarterback against the defending Super Bowl champions. But even if Daniels can't go today, Mariota showed last week that he was able to go ahead and have a stellar performance against one of the toughest defenses from last year as he managed to go ahead and put away 3 touchdowns with a no-turnover performance in a win over the defending Super Bowl champion Seahawks in a performance that reminded a lot of us what we remember seeing of Marcus Mariota back when he was still wearing Oregon green. Returning for the Commanders also this week likely will be running back Austin Eckler, who will be coming back from having ruptured his Achilles injury. At the age of 31, he aims to add a pass-catching element out of the backfield for Washington's offense, as they have been struggling right now with their running game as well. Another game you'll be hearing here on Wildcats Radio 1290 will be the Sunday night battle between the Detroit Lions and the Panthers as they cap off the fourth Sunday of the NFL season. Again, the Carolina Panthers, as you heard last week, thanks
4: no,
2: to us being your Southern
4: game.
2: Arizona
4: Never
2: home
4: mind.
2: For the Carolina Panthers,
4: terrible
2: had a rough
4: my,
2: finish to their contest against the Browns. Bryce Young and company could not find a way to keep Cleveland from getting the
4: reverse,
2: win in the late part
4: reverse
2: of that
4: revenge
2: contest.
4: Angle is actually
0: Watson
4: what I wanted
0: around.
4: To say there.
0: Ducks
4: yeah.
0: under pressure. Rolls
4: exactly
0: to his left. Throws to the end zone. He's got Fannin.
4: Should have won that game. Snow, right?
0: Second touchdown of the game for Fannin. It gives Cleveland a 19-18 lead.
3: They're a play away from

0: Was in that game, but
1: from the rest of the Carolina Panthers radio broadcast,
0: obviously Vic Fangio, Rashawn McGay, get your popcorn ready. I mean, these are two of the best in the business, been doing it for a long time. But this Eagles defense on the year, three sacks, no takeaways.
2: Carolina's first game back home since they surrendered 59 points to the Chicago Bears on opening day, and they have looked like a real Jekyll and Hyde team since then. After getting blown out by the Bears, the Panthers managed to go ahead and roll over the Falcons in a 34-3 game in Atlanta, only to follow it up with a struggling
0: revenge game the other
2: from there,
0: okay,
2: as you just heard. And Bryce Young has looked good so far this year with seven touchdowns and just sitting under the 1,000-yard mark already through three games. But seven sacks is cause for alarm, to be sure. And not to mention, the running game is not what it's been since they've seen Rico Dowdle leaving free agency, with Chuba Hubbard still being the only back on the team with over 50 yards rushing on the year, as he leads the team with 184 yards so far this season. For the Panthers, though, the defense has been getting after the ball, though, as they have already collected three interceptions, one of which Devin Lloyd returned for a touchdown, and four different fumble recoveries so far this season. The Panthers will look to try to go ahead and have some more of those turnover opportunities against a Lions squad that has looked a little shaky, to say the least, to start this year off. And again, for Detroit, it has been a matter of surviving to get to their 2-1 start this year. After only beating the Saints after stopping their two-point conversion attempt in overtime during week one, and then surviving a hard-fought game against the Jets thanks to Jameer Gibbs' amazing three-touchdown performance,
3: totally
2: one of those coming in the final 2 minutes of that contest. Gibbs has looked like a major factor out of the backfield so far this year, as he is fourth in the league in rushing coming into this contest, and six touchdowns already has him sitting tied with three other players so far this year. And Jared Goff has looked strong as he continues to find his targets in Amon Ross, St. Brown, Jameson Williams, and tight end Sam LaPorta. The problem is he's not being given a lot of time to go ahead and do that. Already sitting with seven sacks on the year, the Lions offensive line has had moments of brilliance and just as many poor displays through 3 weeks, but sitting just a game behind the unbeaten Vikings in the standings of the NFC North League, the Lions are still expected to be a major factor in the NFC playoff picture should things continue to shape up. Now, we also will have the Monday night game for you on our sister stage, the Freedom 1400, tomorrow to finish off all of week four. It will be a battle of the NFC South teams as the Atlanta Falcons and Tucson native Bijan Robinson take on the Saints and their impressive offense led by quarterback Tyler Shough. Now, both teams come into the game with a 1-2 record, yet both are tied in a division where all four teams have only combined for three wins so far this season. For Atlanta, the engine that moves their team is the offense, and the gas pedal for that may as well be Bijan Robinson, as he has been a steady contributor, as one would expect from the highest-paid running back in the league. Already nearing 350 yards rushing on the year, Robinson has a major factor in the passing game, with over 100 receiving yards through the first three games of the year. But last time out against the Packers,
4: what Trevor Lawrence has done, the sample size of going back 10 of his last 11 games they've won, he's played really well, he's taken care of the ball.
5: Now, Bijan Robinson back into the ball game at the 40-yard line. First down and 10. Penix will go under center and gives it to the talented Robinson. Jumps to the outside and down the sideline of midfield. Burst to the 40. Veers right at the 30. To the middle of the field at the 20. Steps through a tackle at the 15. Six sacks inside the 10. And is all the way down to the Green Bay 5. A 55-yard scamper for Bijan Robinson. First and goal. The Falcons are about
2: credit out to Kevin Kugler and Derek Rackley on the call there for Westbrook One Sports. When it isn't Bijan dominating the ground, the Falcons still have Drake London and Kyle Pitts as valid threats in the passing game, but it wasn't until last week when they finally got some stable play from the quarterback spot, thanks to Michael Penix Jr.'s first game back from his ACL injury that ended his campaign last season.
0: Obviously,
2: his steady 256-yard passing was exactly what the doctor ordered for Atlanta in their first win on the year, and they'll be looking for more of that. Football guy that you probably haven't heard of either. On defense, it will be a serious question to see how well the team continues to do without quarterback A.J. Terrell again this week.
0: He's
2: placed on injury reserve at the end of September due to a groin issue. Not to mention the loss of Jalen Walker still being felt with the team, as well as Jaden Pierce Jr.'s suspension, leaving the team with only five sacks at this point on the year without two of their key pass rushers coming in from last season. And again, for the Saints, their loss in overtime against the Lions in week one seems not to be an anomaly, as they continue to be a solid
0: Tyler
2: Shough also being quite the passer already in the early part
0: week.
2: Of the season, nearing the 1,000-yard mark after just three games this year, and eight touchdowns go along with it. But his 10 sacks make him tied for second most in that category with C.J. Stroud. Getting the ball to Chris Olave plays early up, and often what else seems really to be the recipe for success, as Olave already has 27 catches, 375 yards, as well as a touchdown on the year. And with all that preview out of the way, I'll go ahead and step aside here, Dragon Ball, giving you off to Westwood One Sports all the way across the pond as we send you out to London in jolly old England for the kickoff between the Commanders and the Colts to kick off week 4 of the NFL season, as we continue with more of your NFL international games, as well as all the other action we have for you here only on Wildcats Radio.
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4: Hi everyone, alongside Mike Mayock, I'm Oliver Wilson. A hearty good morning to everyone listening in the United States, or good afternoon from here in the capital city of the United Kingdom. We are moments away from the Colts and the Commanders in the first of our three games from here in London. And Mike Mayock, not only has the sun dared to come out and show all of the Americans that have come over to the UK for this game that we do get sunshine and it's not just grey and dreary, but there's that extra spice in the air of another trip to an emphatic arena at Tottenham Hotspur Stadium that feels like an NFL arena and another London game. It's an extra little sprinkle of spice on the occasion.
5: Yeah, I was down on the field, as you know, for quite a while, and it was so sunny that the punt returners and the wideouts were complaining because we've got a roof and infrastructure that comes out over the fans, but light comes through in the middle of the field, and they didn't really like those patches, Ollie.
4: Yeah, you're saying we should have built a dome here in North London.
5: No, I'm very comfortable. Thank you.
4: Both of these teams, the Colts and the Commanders, had, let's say, unexpected victories last week against big opposition, Washington knocking off Seattle in that thriller, and the same can be said about the expectation of what the Colts were going to do against Houston, coming out and grinding out a narrow victory. Does this trip across the pond just prevent those adrenaline levels from coming down after big victories and help everybody stay in that positive bubble coming here into London?
5: Yeah, I mean, you can make as much or as little about the travel as you want to. I don't think there's any one right answer about how to go about it. Both these teams came here in different time frames. However, what you can't mistake is the criticality of the game for both teams. A week ago, they were 0-2. Washington beat Seattle, big win, 1-2. Indianapolis overcomes a turnover differential, and they beat Houston. The winner of today's game is going to be 2-2 and feeling pretty good about who they are.
4: Might be feeling good after the four quarters. There's a few players not feeling good coming into this encounter. Some big names missing. We already knew that for Indianapolis, they were struggling without Alec Pierce, their big deep threat. Darius Slayton as well, the inactive wide receiver for today for that Indianapolis offense. For Washington, they're missing Terry McLaurin, who's a huge loss at wideout as well for the Commanders.
5: They've got five starters out, and then McLaurin got hurt in practice on Friday, tweaked the hamstring. So that's a big part of what they want to do, and really a security blanket for quarterback Marcus Mariota.
4: Rashad White as well out for Washington, the tailback who's been carrying the load along with Ja'Cory Kraski-Merritt. We've got much more to come from London as we approach kickoff between the Colts and the Commanders. This is Westwood One's coverage of the National Football League.
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4: 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All right, Mike, let's talk about Washington and what they need to do to come away with a victory and a 2-2 record after this weekend.
5: Well, they beat Seattle last week. Huge win, 33-31. They were +3 in the turnover differential department, and that led directly to 20 points. Marcus Mariota played a clean game. Their O-line's beat up. He's got to get the ball out on time. And on defense, nothing easy. We know Alec Pierce, their vertical threat, is out, but you can't let Jonathan Taylor get going. Make him work for everything.
4: Jonathan Taylor leads us nicely into what the Colts need to do to get one over the Washington Commanders, who are just coming out onto the field at Tottenham Hotspur Stadium. What's the key for Indianapolis?
5: Yeah, I think on offense, they have to be really patient and trust Jonathan Taylor. Trust their offensive line. It won't be easy. Washington's front is one of the top three defensive fronts in all of football. And secondly, look, Daniel Jones has turned the football over 5 times this year. They're -5 on the season in turnover differential. They were fortunate last week to beat Houston, but that won't happen again if they continue to turn the football over.
4: It's going to be very interesting to see if the confidence of last year's international game victory as well for the Colts bleeds into this at all. And maybe there are a few ghosts for Marcus Mariota throwing that game losing interception in overtime against Miami back in Madrid in our final international game from Europe last year. There is plenty more to come from here in London over the next few weeks, and of course in Europe as well, as Tottenham Hotspur Stadium is a sea of burgundy and gold. We've had fireworks going off from the roof here in North London, away to our right, a beautiful end zone emblazoned with the W of Washington and the Commanders to our right. The only blue and white I can see is away to our left, that Colts emblazoned end zone with the horseshoe and the big white letters spelling out the Colts. And the Colts on the sideline nearest to us, decked out in all white lids, jerseys and leg sets with that beautiful blue trim as well. There is a lot to get into then going in to this one. We will have to see how the next four quarters play out as we hand over to Kenny Walker.
11: Airman from the 48th Fighter Wing Honor Guard from RAF Lincoln Heath, and members of the British Armed Forces. To sing the national anthem of the United States of America, please welcome Texas-based singer and songwriter Josh Levi.

0: And then from the 48th fighter wing, honour guard from RAF Lakenheath and members of the British Armed Forces on the field for the anthems from Josh Levi and Mimi Webb. When we return here in London, we will have the opening kickoff of the NFL. You are listening to the NFL on Westwood One.
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3: First and goal at the one, 26 seconds to go. Heineke's under center, Robinson is the back. Two wide receivers to the left. In motion, Cam Sims. Heineke keeps it, goes for the end zone. What's the call?
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0: Washington Commanders radio network from week 8 in 2022. The last time the Commanders and the Colts squared off, a 17-16 Washington win at Lucas Oil Stadium. Thanks to a Nyheim Hines rushing score, Indianapolis took a 9-point lead early in the fourth quarter, but the Commanders wouldn't go away. So Joey Sly chip shot field goal made it a one score game with less than 5 minutes remaining. Washington's defense then got the ball back in Taylor Heineke's hands, and the journeyman quarterback capped off a 9-play 89 yard drive with that rushing score you just heard to tie the game before Sly's extra point gave the Commanders the edge. That's today's memorable moment in football history, sponsored by RK Zero Proof. Some moments are too good to forget. Make every moment count with great taste and zero alcohol. Drink differently. Drink RK. Washington have won the toss here at Tottenham Hotspur Stadium, decided to defer for the second half, which means that the Indianapolis Colts will be coming out to take the ball first here in London town. There's a lot of talk coming into these international games, but the real business takes place when the teams have to walk the walk here in London's capital. Time now for the opening kickoff, sponsored by Coles. Wherever you're watching or listening, Coles has everything you need for game day. 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Ashton Dullin back to return along with Seth McGowan. Just lined up at their 2 yard line, either side of the hash marks. Drew Stevens positioned at the 35-yard line in Commanders territory, ready to get us underway. There is a boisterous level of Washington support here in the capital city, that's for sure. There is still the smell of fireworks in the air, a hazy grey from our vantage point at the top of Tottenham Hotspur Stadium. As the Commanders and Colts get underway, the opening kickoff fielded by McGowan at the 2 yard line, up to the 25-yard line on the left numbers, gets down, falling forward at the 32, and that's where the Colts will take over on offense for the opening drive of this one. Jonathan Taylor, an absolute standout performance last year, of course, in Germany, a career high 244 yards on the ground, 3 touchdowns and another 42 receiving yards, boosting the Colts to their overtime victory against the Atlanta Falcons. But the Colts back in the capital city of London with Daniel Jones coming out of the gun. Two receivers in the slot to the right. Tight end on the left side of the line and Taylor in the backfield on his left hip. As Jones drops back, batted at the line of scrimmage straight away. Javon Kinlaw able to get those hands up and just tip that down to the deck. And the opening play of the game falls incomplete for Daniel Jones and the Colts offense against the Washington Commanders defense that is welcoming back Frankie Louvu at linebacker. Had an absolute stud-like performance from Sonny Styles last weekend as well against the Seattle Seahawks. As Jones sets up on second and 10, ball on the 32-yard line, left hash marks, two receivers right, one receiver left. Mateo back on his right hip in Jonathan Taylor. Jones stands in the pocket, goes down, fumbles it as it came out, and it's pounced upon at the 20-yard line, and it looks like Washington may have an early turnover here. And what a boost for the Commanders on this opening drive. We wait for the indication from the officials, and it is Washington ball. Adafe Owe pouncing on the fumble from Jones. It's a disaster, Mike Mayock, to start this one for the Colts.
4: No, Adafe pushed the left tackle, Ryman, right back in the lap of Daniel Jones. He wasn't expecting contact from the same color jersey. So, effectively, Owe caused the fumble, but it was really Ryman that got pushed right into the quarterback and lost the football.
0: Jones just losing his footing, losing his balance, and more importantly, losing the football out of that right hand as it came out. And Washington take over on the Indianapolis 21-yard line. Marcus Mariota then under center with a tailback behind him. And Jacrusky Merrick. Mariota hands off to Jacrusky Merrick, who just tries to dive forward between right tackle and guard, falling forward for a pickup of maybe three on the play. Second down for Washington. And a Commanders offense that have got a Marcus Mariota at quarterback who is looking commanding at least last week against Seattle.
4: They're coming out with tempo here. No huddle over the ball.
0: Two receivers left. Mariota comes out from under center. There's a slip by the tailback as Ja'Cory Kraski-Merrick getting it in his hands but losing his footing, and that negates the gain of around about three on first down, third and 10.
4: Yeah, DeForest Buckner, who's in his 12th year in the league and is one of the most dominant interior players, is working against an interior front that's not very good right now. Nick Allegretti is not playing right now. Lucas Patrick, the backup center, is playing center. And the first start at right guard for rookie sixth-round pick, Matt Golden. So the interior deep defenders from the Colts should have a big day today.
0: Third and around about 11 from the 22-yard line in Indianapolis territory. Mariota coming out of the gun. Two receivers spread left as he takes the snap, drops back, fires it out towards that left sideline, brought in by the elder statesman, if you will, Stephon Diggs, 12th year man, falling just short out of bounds at the 13-yard line. That will bring up fourth down. It'll be interesting to see if the offense stays out or not. And Mariota and the offense going off, and they're going to take the points, the Commanders.
4: I had Marcus Mariota. I signed him with the Raiders for 2 years and loved the person. Thought he was one of the top backup quarterbacks in football. What he does is get the ball out of his hand quickly. He knows where to go with it. It's a 9-yard gain, and they'll kick the field goal.
0: Will be a little bit chip shot for Drew Stevens, whose longest is 57 on the year this year. The Washington Commanders kicker, a 31-yard field goal, snap and hold are good, and the kick is good. Straight through the uprights. First score on the board. Washington leads 3-0. Reminder that for every field goal made today and throughout the season, Barbasol will make a donation to Kurt and Brenda Warner's Treasure House, a living community for adults with disabilities. Barbasol Shaving Cream, an American original for over 100 years. Close Shave America, Close Shave Barbasol. It's 3-0, the Commanders lead against the Colts early doors in the first quarter. This is Westwood One's coverage of the National Football League.
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0: Washington leads 3-0. Today's broadcast of the NFL London Games on Westwood One is presented by NetApp, official intelligent data infrastructure partner of the NFL. There's nothing too intelligent about the opening drive for the Indianapolis Colts. Daniel Jones coughing up the football and leading to the easy field goal for Drew Stevens, who gets the second kickoff of the game for him underway. Jess McGowan collecting it around about the goal line, falling forward to just shy of the 30-yard line, and Indianapolis get to go again. Mike Mayock, you were chatting just outside of the break that there is an important point to make after that first drive for Indianapolis. Protect the football.
4: Well, look, turnovers generate wins and losses in this league, and that was the 7th turnover, and we're early in week 4 for the Colts. 6 of them have been by quarterback Daniel Jones. He's got to take care of the football the rest of the day, or they're going to lose the football game in a way you really can't afford to.
0: Tight end on the right side of the line, going in motion from left to right and back out again in yo-yo motion as Jones just gives the handoff on 1st and 10 from the 29-yard line to Jonathan Taylor, trying to break it off to the right, but he's met by 3 or 4 Washington Commanders defenders. One of those in on the tackle, Javon Kinlaw, making the stop, and it's a minimal gain, 2nd down.
4: So what happens is everybody knows you got to stop Jonathan Taylor, and they have a good offensive line. However, people don't recognize how good Washington's front is, especially up front. You mentioned Kinlaw, Tim Suttle, Deron Payne, they're legitimate run defenders. They're going to have to be patient offensively with this run game.
0: 2nd and 7 for Indianapolis. Jones instead coming out of the gun on 2nd down. Taylor alongside him. He's got 2 receivers to the left. He dropped back, feeling the pressure and able to dump it off over the middle. It's again up towards the 34-yard line. Brought in by his wide out.
4: Now, there were 3 Washington defenders there. Sonny Styles and Amik Robertson were 2 of the primary guys. It was Jonathan Taylor underneath on a little offset, running back into the flat, and they really only picked up a yard or two. This is early in the game. This is big. You got to find either Downs or the tight end Warren, both of whom are in the slot.
0: 3rd and 5 here for Indianapolis. Jones coming out of the gun, moves the man back out to the right slot position, then brings Ashton Dullin into the left side of the line from the wideout position. Jones dropping back on 3rd down, throws over the middle, caught by his wideout, but Josh Downs making a drag from right to left. He's going to be about 2 yards shy of a 1st down, minimal gain of maybe 2 on the play, and it looks like the Colts are going 3 and out.
4: That's called a mesh concept, where a receiver on one side and receiver on the other side meet in the middle of the field and try to rub the defender. That time, Amik Robertson, who I think is playing outstanding football for Washington, fought through the rub, made the tackle, and forced the punt.
0: Jalen Lane back to return at his own 16-yard line on 4th and 3 for the Colts. Out to punt, Rigoberto Sanchez, who sends a booming one high into the sun-drenched sky that is fielded by Lane at about his own 12-yard line. Makes the first 2 men miss with a real wriggle, but then takes an absolute shot at the 18-yard line as he tried to work his way up the center of the field. Justin Ejike in on the tackle. Marcus Mariota and the offense will get set up at around about the 19-yard line for Washington. It's 3-0. The Commanders lead the Colts. 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
0: Welcome back to Tottenham Hotspur Stadium in North London. 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
0: 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The Commanders are the only NFL franchise with 3+ international games played and 0 wins, 0-2-1. In their career in these international series games. Meanwhile, the Colts are trying to join the Chiefs, Dolphins and 49ers as the only franchises with wins in 3 different international cities. Of course, the Indianapolis Colts have got it done in Berlin and Frankfurt, but never in London. That was the Liberty Mutual Fact of the Game. In the meantime, the Commanders come out. Second drive for Marcus Mariota, starting a lot further back than the first at his own 19-yard line. Ball on the center of the field. They've got tight ends on the left and right side of the line as Mariota just fakes the handoff and is going to keep it. Bouncing out to the left side, up to the 30-yard line, cross the 30, up to the 40, cross midfield, up to the 50, and tripped down at the 45-yard line in Colts territory. DeForest Buckner from the defensive line chasing Mariota all the way down as the D crashed inside and Mariota bounced outside and gave us that throwback to the Oregon days, Mike.
4: You know, one of the reasons he's such a good fit in Washington is because he has a similar game to Jaden Daniels, and using his legs, even though he's a 12-year veteran, he can still run. Great fake inside. It was, looked like counter to the defense. He pulled it, took off. There was no contain.
0: Mariota under center, receiver left and right in the wide positions. They send a man in motion in Antonio Williams out towards the right side. Mariota just gives the handoff to his tailback, bouncing up forward to the 44-yard line. Ja'Cory Kraske Merritt on the carry, Akeem Davis Gaither in on the tackle. He's a running back, Mike, that they really like, actually, in Washington, Kraske Merritt.
4: Yeah, I like him a lot, too. And watching tape this past week, I got a better appreciation for him. He's not a big back. He's very quick, good change of direction, tough. But what I like is he's got vision and he's got patience, which I think are two qualities that you either have them or you don't. They're innate.
0: Second and 8 from the 44-yard line. Diggs going in motion to make it 3 receivers spread out to the left side of Mariota, who comes out of the gun. Kraske Merritt on his right hip as he drops back to the end on the NFL shield at midfield. Throws it underneath, but there's not much of an escape in the end as there's no real room to try and avoid the tacklers for Chigakonkwo, making the grab, brought down by Jalen Carlisle. And that will bring up 3rd and 6. Real people, real questions, real solutions. 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Important 3rd down for the Commanders in a hushed atmosphere of anticipation and perhaps expectation from the Washington supporters here at Tottenham Hotspur Stadium. Jaguri Kraski-Merrick comes in to the left side of Mariota out of the gun. He's got three receivers to the right. Colts rush four as he drops back to midfield, then flares it out to his tailback. Kraski-Merrick in loads of space. First down and more. Up the left sideline. 20, 15, 10. He's got a block in front of him before he's pulled down at the 5-yard line. Almost broke the ultimate big one, Jaguri Kraski-Merrick. But AJ Holsey able to bring it down. First down, Commanders inside the 10-yard line at the 7.
4: Obvious bust in the flat for the Colts. Kraski-Merrick comes out of the backfield, checks it down, and here we go, no huddle.
0: Mariota taking the snap on first and goal. Rolls out to his right as he evades the rush at the 10-yard line, looking to throw, fakes the throw, throws to the back of the end zone and just can't find his man. He had the big formidable frame of DeForest Buckner charging him down and throwing that over out of the back of the end zone and incomplete. Second down.
4: He thought he had it. He almost ripped it the first time. And I think Marcus thought better of it. Again, we had him with the Raiders, and he understands this game. And as I mentioned earlier, as good a backup quarterback, I think, as there is in the league.
0: The Commanders are in the Lowe's red zone. Find what you need to get projects done from brands you trust at prices you'll love. 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Commanders come out second and goal from the 7-yard line. Mariota under center. He's got one receiver out in the wide right position in Traylon Burks. He gives a handoff instead to the tailback. There's very little wiggle room, however, for Catron Allen trying to make a burst up the center of the field. A rare carry for him, of course, with Rashad White out of the lineup with that shoulder injury. That means there's going to be a few more alternatives in the backfield for Washington today. And now it's a drive that is suddenly a rather ominous third and goal from the 6-yard line for Washington with 7:25 to go in the first quarter. Ball on the right hash marks. Mariota's got three receivers in the slot in the bunch formation. Empty tailback as now Jaguri Kraski-Merrick comes in from the wideout position to Mariota's right hip. There's a change from Mariota here as he's just barking out the orders and a switch in formation as Antonio Williams now moves to the right slot position where he's alongside Okonkwo there. Mariota takes the snap, drops back, feels the rush and goes down, sacked at the 11-yard line. Laiatu Latu able to bring down Mariota, and once again it's a Commanders drive in a great position that stalls and looks like it's going to fail to get a touchdown.
4: I think the key to that was the defensive tackle Adebare. He's one of the quicker interior defensive linemen in the league. He won very quickly, forced Marcus Mariota up into the pocket and got a piece of him, and then Latu jumped in, and I think they're going to get a half a sack apiece, but it was really Adebare who did a great job.
0: Stevens out for the second field goal of the game for him. It's spotted at the 19-yard line, and the 29-yarder is through. Commanders lead 6-0 over the Colts here at Tottenham Hotspur Stadium. 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
0: 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Just a word of warning that Jalen Lane is questionable to return right now for Washington, the wide receiver that would heap more woes already. He's being evaluated for a concussion already without Luke McCaffrey and Terry McLaurin as well today in those wide out positions.
4: Hey, Ollie, Mariota went in the tent. The quarterback, Mariota, went in also, and they're warming up the number three quarterback right now.
0: Well, that is certainly going to be something to keep an eye on. And I imagine for the Commanders, they'd actually quite like at least a lengthy Colts drive at this point just so they can reassess Marcus Mariota. Because
4: correct,
0: going down to your third is not necessarily going to be the one. As McGowan takes the kickoff back at the 2-yard line up towards the 20 on the right numbers. But there's no further than that going to be made for the Indianapolis return man down at the 21-yard line for the Colts to set up on another important drive where Indianapolis need to get something clicking and just some momentum going right now on offense.
4: Yeah, they've already had it twice, Ollie, and they only have 5 offensive snaps. They turned it over in the first series in the red zone and then 3 and out last series. They got to stabilize this. I think they're going to try and get back to the run game a little bit with Taylor.
0: Jones coming under center, looking to steady the ship. Laquon Treadwell going in motion, stacking up with 2 slot receivers to the left of Jones. He fakes the handoff to Taylor, who makes a good block. The pressure coming as Jones is hit as he throws! And throwing in a triple coverage over the center. It falls incomplete. It could have been a lot worse than that. Fabian Moreau was closest to it and stretching out for it. Incomplete second down.
4: Yeah, a lot of pressure up front from Washington. Deron Payne forced him the ball to come out early. He took a big shot to the face. Deep in route by Treadwell, and the ball was not accurate, nor could it have been given the amount of pressure.
0: Second and 10, Paul, on the 22-yard line. 6:10 to go in the first quarter here. The Colts still scoreless, trailing by 6 against the Commanders. Jones coming out of the gun, moves a man in motion in Dullin from left to right, 2 receivers to his left. He dropped back, looks to throw again, pressure getting to him, throws it down at the feet of Jonathan Taylor, incomplete. But it's another hit that's taken by the Indianapolis Colts quarterback. It's incomplete. It's 3rd and 10.
4: Yeah, there's been really good coverage on the back end, and because of that, they're getting to Daniel Jones. That time, Durante Jones, the defensive coordinator, had 7 guys up on the line of scrimmage, and then he dropped 3 of them out for a 4-man pressure. But Daniel Jones so far is not seeing the field very clearly.
0: Just see Marcus Mariota in the meantime walking down the tunnel for Washington, but it's all about the Colts offense right now as Taylor goes in motion from right to left. He's got 3 receivers, Daniel Jones to his left on 3rd and 10 from his own 22-yard line. 1 receiver to his right. Jones drops back. The Washington Commanders bring 5, but he finds his target across the middle, but there's no further gain whatsoever on the reception. Dullin making the grab, but Rasul Douglas able to bring him down, and Indianapolis struggling to get drives moving at this point midway through this first quarter.
4: Another mesh route, trying to get a crosser open and get a one-on-one play. Rasul Douglas, who is a savvy veteran, made the sure tackle in the open field.
0: Jalen Lane back to return at his own 26-yard line as Sanchez will send this from about his own 15 high into the sky, collected at the 18 by Lane, and trying to find some wiggle room once again, moving up the left numbers to the 32-yard line before he's brought down. And that's where the Commanders will get it set up for their next offensive drive. 6-0 Washington lead over the Colts. 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

0: flooring that stands up to the toughest opponents. Shop Pergo now, Lowe's official partner of the NFL.
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0: Welcome back to North London. Washington 6-0 up over Indianapolis. Face mask on. The punt return for the Commanders against the Commanders. Illegal hands to the face has meant that they're going to start this drive at the 11-yard line. And they're going to start this drive without Marcus Mariota. Possible knee injury for the Commanders' second-string quarterback means that Ethan Kaliakmanis, excuse me, that is a tongue twister, and we'll get used to saying that today if he remains in the game. The second, seventh-round pick out of Rutgers was only a backup in the NFL for the first time last weekend, and now he gets thrown into the baptism of fire here at Tottenham Hotspur Stadium.
1: Yeah, and I would guarantee you he got next to none of the starter reps in practice because they were trying to get them all for Mariota to get ready. So, really, he doesn't know much about what this Indianapolis defense is other than what he learned in meetings, and now he's going to have to go out and actually play against this team for the first time in his NFL career.
0: And an Indianapolis defense that has some of the best coverage in the secondary in football. It's a fumbled snap that's given to Austin Ekeler, eventually the new man returning for the Washington Commanders. Hasn't played since week two of the 2025 season. He's brought down for a gain of maybe two, but around about the 15-yard line.
1: The injury thing for Washington, they've got six starters out now, including Marcus Mariota. They're dominating the early part of this game. Austin Ekeler just got his first carry of the season. To your point, he tore his Achilles a year ago. But it's good to have Ekeler because he's a seasoned vet. Pass protection, run game, he's outstanding.
0: Kaliakmanis coming out then on second and seven with the ball in his own 16-yard line. He's going to give the handoff to Ekeler, who bounces it off the left side of the line, finds a little bit of real estate over on that far side of the field, pushed out of bounds, but not before he makes it to the 25-yard line. First down, Commanders.
1: Yeah, excellent job by the left side of the offensive line for Washington. They ran outside zone, bounced outside by Ekeler. Brandon Coleman got the key block on the edge, and he got it to the sideline for a first down.
0: Has Ekeler come in because he's going to be the running back that maybe Kaliakmanis has done the most work with this week in training?
1: I think Eckler's in because he was going to be in anyway with Rashad White out this week.
0: Ekeler's still the tailback behind the third-string quarterback, and he's going to look to the air as he fakes the handoff, rolling out to his right, able to find his target, brought in by Chigakwonkwo. He's brought down by Davis Gaither. Pick up of maybe two on first down. On guard. Fencing is taking the nation by storm. It's safe, fun, and welcoming for everyone, kids, teens, and adults alike. USA Fencing. 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
1: Was 2 for 2 on that drive, but obviously not enough for the first down on the last throw.
2: Anthony Gold back at his own 20-yard line to return for the Colts. This could be a huge Brucey bonus as well for Indianapolis, and just momentum swinging in their favor with the frustrations now on offense as Tressway sends a kick from around about his 22-yard line back to the 17-yard line where the fair catch is called for by Gold. It is Washington 6, Indianapolis nothing. 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
2: 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We are in London. The breakfast kickoff on the East Coast sees the Commanders 6-0 up against the Indianapolis Colts, with the Colts offense coming out on their own 18-yard line. Ball on the left hash mark for Daniel Jones and the offense. Warren in motion on the right side of the line. Going to give the pitch to Jonathan Taylor, who checks back inside, goes diving up towards the 33-yard line before he's mauled down to the deck. Quan Martin in on the tackle. Jonathan Taylor trying to find some progress to keep this Indianapolis offense moving forward, which they've struggled to do so far.
1: Look, they're fortunate it's only 6-0. Given the situation, they're trying to get the run game going, which is difficult. At some point, they're going to have to get Tyler Warren, the tight end, and Josh Downs, who's been their best wide receiver this year. At some point, they're going to have to both get involved in this pass game.
2: Warren's in the fullback position alongside Daniel Jones, with Jonathan Taylor behind him here on 2nd and 4 after the pickup of 6 from Jonathan Taylor. He uses that extra blocker well and is able to try and force his way out between left tackle and left guard, forcing his way to the 28-yard line. Should be just about enough for a first down. Amik Robertson in on the tackle, an important one as well, because if Robertson doesn't get round his legs, Jonathan Taylor's suddenly got an avenue and a lane down the left sideline. Oliver Wilson and Mike Mayock here in the Grainger broadcast booth in London, drawing up a winning play with Grainger, offering supplies and solutions for every industry. 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Daniel, 1st and 10, excuse me, for Daniel Jones and the Colts offense as he fakes the handoff to Jonathan Taylor, trying to set up the screen in the backfield and just throwing it down at the feet of Taylor because there were too many burgundy bodies in the vicinity. 2nd down.
1: I can't tell you how much I

0: respect their front three defensive linemen, the defensive tackles. That time, two of them snuffed out the screen. Deron Payne saw it, Settle saw it. Daniel Jones had just thrown in the dirt. There was nothing there.
1: 1:14 to go in the first quarter, 2nd and 10 for the Colts. Jonathan Taylor alongside Daniel Jones. Warren on the left side of the line. 2 receivers spread right, 1 receiver wide out to the left. That's where they're going to look. It's thrown behind the falling Ashton Dullin, and it falls incomplete. Daniel Jones just misfiring out towards his left. Sonny Styles in on the coverage.
0: Yeah, he was confused. Keep in mind, the defensive coordinator, Devontae Jones, for Washington, he came from Minnesota. He's a disciple of that Brian Flores. They showed 8. Sonny Styles came out of the A-gap and almost got underneath that pass, and Daniel Jones didn't see it.
1: 3rd and 10, ball on the 28-yard line in Colts territory. Jones changing something with 3 receivers to his right, 1 receiver to his left, and the Commanders looking like they're going to bring the house. It is a quick throw out to the right, setting up the wide receiver screen, which does get completed and rumbles forward for maybe a gain of 7. It's about 3 yards of the first down marker. It was Laquon Treadwell making the grab in the gaggle of bodies, but it's not going to matter too much anyway. In fact, it was Josh Downs making the connection with his quarterback, but it is going to be 4th and 2, and the punt unit comes out for the Colts.
0: Yeah. Washington brought 7. That's why Daniel Jones checked into the bubble screen out wide, trying to pop something quickly, because they couldn't protect against 7 men rushing.
1: Roberto Sanchez will stand up at about the 22-yard line, getting set to take the long snap. Jaylen Lane back at the 15-yard line to return. It's sent from the boot of the punter at the 25-yard line. Back to Lane at the 15, who calls for a fair catch. And the Washington Commanders will go no further on the return. Don't miss all the NFL excitement on NBC tonight when the Detroit Lions meet the Carolina Panthers. Of course, you can also hear that game right here on many of these same stations on the Westwood One Sports app or online at westwoodonesports.com. We get to see now, with at least a drive of experience under his belt, what Ethan Kaliakmanis can do, the Rutgers quarterback.
0: I was down on the field prior to the game for about an hour, and I was watching the quarterbacks, and the Kaliakmanis kid took his helmet off, and he looked like he was about 11 years old to me. He was this lean, skinny kid, and I was like, oh my goodness, that's got to be a rookie, which is exactly what he is.
1: He looks the part, and he's looked the part so far on that opening drive. He gives the handoff to Ja'Cory Kraski-Merritt, who goes from right to left off that left tackle up towards the 21-yard line. It's a decent pickup on first down of around about 6 yards. Just makes life a little easier on 2nd and 4.
0: Yeah, if you're going to have a rookie 7th-round quarterback who's never taken a snap on the road in London, the best thing you can do is establish the run game and play some defense.
1: That's the end of the first quarter with the score Washington 6, Indianapolis nothing. 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
6: Eli Manning here. Welcome back for the second quarter. There's still time to enjoy the best slider in football, made with King's Hawaiian.
1: Welcome back to London. Start of the second quarter here on Westwood One. It's Washington 6, Indianapolis nothing. It's almost nothing. Average yards per play at the moment, particularly for a Washington offense that is struggling now without Marcus Mariota for the moment. Nathan Kaliakmanis coming in, the rookie quarterback, seventh round pick as well. It's not exactly eclipsing that. Is he going to be a top 10 in the draft kind of guy? That's for sure. It's difficult for Washington on offense now.
0: It is. I put myself in Dan Quinn's headspace. And again, if you can run the football, you take a lot of pressure off any quarterback. Play some defense. Don't force the kid into third and long. That's why I like the first down play here. They pick up six or seven. Now they can run the football two more times if they want to get a first down.
1: Ja'Cory Kruski-Merritt is the tailback behind Kaliakmanis. There's two receivers stacked in the slot position to the right. One now in the left is Treylon Burks as they have whistles before the snap and maybe some early movement on the Commanders. So there is a point towards Indianapolis there from one of the officials.
7: Ball start, number 13, offense. 5-yard penalty, second down.
1: Today's broadcast of the NFL London Games on Westwood One is presented by NetApp, official intelligent data infrastructure partner of the NFL. Ball spotted now at the 21-yard line here for the Commanders as Kaliakmanis comes out under center to a tight end on the right-hand side of the line. One on the left as well now moving in motion to that left side. Burks is in the slot position on the left side of his quarterback. Ja'Cory Kruski-Merritt, the tailback, who they give the handoff to. He tries to bounce it just off the right of center, moving up the right hash marks. It's only a minimal gain on second down, and it's a difficult third down for Washington.
0: Yeah, that penalty hurts. It takes you from second and four to second and nine. They try to run the football again to protect the rookie quarterback. Nothing there on the right side of the line of scrimmage. Really good tackle by Akeem Davis-Gaither.
1: How much are they feeling the restructure as well on the offensive line now with a rookie quarterback in too?
0: Well, you've got a rookie quarterback, you've got a new center, Lucas Patrick, you've got a new right guard, a rookie, Matt Golbin. There are a lot of moving parts that aren't used to playing in the National Football League all of a sudden on a big stage.
1: Third and eight from the 17-yard line as Kaliakmanis drops back, throws out to the right and finds Stephon Diggs, and he is going to be ruled just about over the pylon, and it's a first down for the Washington Commanders at the 25-yard line, and some breathing room and confidence for the rookie quarterback.
0: Yeah, that's a big play. And again, a lot of mesh routes trying to find Indianapolis plays man-to-man at a high percentage. It was a really good throw on a crossing route. And Stephon Diggs is a savvy vet, man. He knows what he needed to get for that first down.
1: Davis-Gaither in on the coverage, but unable to keep up with Diggs. First and 10 now for the Commanders at their own 25-yard line. Quarterback coming out under center. They give the handoff to the tailback, diving forward for maybe a couple of yards on the play. If that, Kruski-Merritt in on the carry once again. Jerry Tillery in on the tackle.
0: So keep in mind what Washington's trying to do offensively. Their starting quarterback, Jaden Daniels, is gone. The backup, Marcus Mariota, is gone. They've got a new center. They've got a new right guard. Their best skill position player, Terry McLaurin, he's out of the game. And I haven't even mentioned any of the injuries on defense. So the bottom line is they're going to do everything they can to protect this rookie and keep a conservative game plan. Maybe play action, take a shot every once in a while.
1: Second and eight for the Commanders. Fakes the handoff to Kaliakmanis and then throwing out to the left, looking for the deep ball down towards the 50-yard line. The intended receiver, Chigakonkwo. There was a lot of contact between he and AJ Hulsey as there was a look from the Commanders' tight end for a flag that hasn't come.
0: That flag should not be thrown. It was a corner route by the tight end, Okonkwo, and the safety, Hulsey, the rookie from LSU, was just trying to make a play on the ball. He came through the hands of the receiver trying to make a play on the ball. And your boy, Kaliakmanis, he took a big hit there, Ollie.
1: He's my guy, is he?
0: He is now.
1: I've saddled up my wagon to his horse. Well, it's time
0: you got him, brother.
1: Third and eight on his own 27-yard line for Kaliak Manis. He's got three receivers out to the right. Pressure coming off the edge. Hit as he throws, falls incomplete. Took a huge shot from Cam Bynum, who came completely uncontested towards the rookie quarterback. And he's lucky to just get away with an incompletion and a bump and a bruise. He was hit on the previous play as well by DeForest Buckner, as the Colts are just waking up the rookie to what it takes to be a quarterback in the NFL.
0: Yeah, they brought Bynum off the edge, the safety. Nobody came close to touching him from the backside. Big hit on the rookie quarterback. The ball's got to come out quicker. He's got to identify that there's six coming against five protectors.
1: Punt unit out for the Commanders on their 27-yard line. Tressway takes it and sends it from the 15-yard line. Anthony Gould is just yelling, leave it, poison. And it bounces at the 38-yard line in Colts territory, where their next drive will set up for Daniel Jones and Jonathan Taylor. It's Washington 6, Indianapolis nothing. This is Westwood One's coverage of the National Football League.
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9: 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The countdown is on. The lights, the sounds, the excitement. The unmistakable energy of Casino del Sol is coming to the heart of the city like never before. It's Vahi Ta'am. The countdown has begun, and the dawn of the third sun is almost upon us. The excitement is building. The anticipation starts now. Casino del Sol's Vahi Ta'am, opening November 15th, 2026.
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1: Around Tottenham Hotspur Stadium, I think you need to use part of an NFL salary cap to be able to afford a ticket to for an Oasis gig these days, but certainly worth making the trip wherever you can see them around the globe. Obviously, almost a karaoke anthem here in London at these NFL international games, as the big screen showing Noel Gallagher in the stands, that gets a, well, should we say, muted reception from some people, as the Colts come out on first and 10, ball on their own 39-yard line. Decent field position for the first time, really, for the Colts in this ballgame. Daniel Jones sending a man in motion, dropping back out of the gun. He throws off to the right, well brought in by Seth McGowan, who's just flaring out towards the right after a little dart up the middle and then glancing out to the right sideline. He's stuffed at the 45-yard line. Decent pickup on first down. Claypool Chasen able to make the tackle.
0: So, Ollie, that was their 14th snap. They've got a total of about 25 offensive yards. It tells you how bad they've played so far today, and if they're ever going to steal a game from Washington, today should be the day, given the situation with Washington's quarterback.
1: They've got an opportunity now to at least cross midfield for the first time. Second and three, ball on the 46-yard line. Daniel Jones gives the handoff to his running back. Taylor fighting for yards, but he's barely able to get past the line of scrimmage. Frankie Louvu, one of those in on the tackle. Sonny Styles in there as well. Remember, disasters can happen at any moment. Make a plan, stay informed, and be prepared. Visit redcross.org/prepare to get started today. That will bring up third down now for the Colts.
0: You mentioned Sonny Styles. He's going off the field now, which is not typical, even on nickel packages. He had a big game last week. Was the NFC Defensive Player of the Week as a rookie.
1: McGowan, the tailback alongside Daniel Jones. Three receivers bunch just on the left tight end position. They give the handoff to the tailback. Now they fake it with Daniel Jones, and he's able to find his target, but there's no extra space whatsoever for Ashton Dullin in on the reception, but it's barely at the line of scrimmage. Rasul Douglas immediately in on the tackle on the close coverage, and that brings up fourth down.
0: Rasul Douglas is one of those corners that's not the fastest guy in the world, not the twitchiest guy, but knows how to play football. Daniel Jones comes off a play action fake, throws it into the flat, and Rasul Douglas gets a big hit, no gain.
1: And we go for it here on fourth down for Indianapolis. Fourth and one, ball on the 48-yard line. Timeout taken by the Commanders, and we're going to have a pause just for a moment because Washington want to think this over with the Colts looking to go for it on fourth down.
0: Wow.
1: First timeout of the game called by the Commanders.
0: The alert. What are you telling, Ollie? You're the defensive coordinator for Washington, Durante Jones. What are you telling your defenders right now in the timeout? What's cardinal rule number one right now?
1: Don't jump.
0: Exactly. So it's okay if they try to get over and hard roll the count. That's fine. But whatever you do, don't give them a free first down. Whatever you do.
1: This is where football intelligence comes in as much as anything else, right, on defense, Mike?
0: Yeah, you just have to be aware of it. It's a basic thing, but it's counterintuitive because you want to get off the ball.
1: Sending Waller in motion just to the left fullback position. They give the handoff to the tailback, launching his way forward. And
0: wow,
1: that's a decent push by Seth McGowan, helped out by some of the offensive linemen as well. And it's a solid gain up to the 44-yard line in Commanders territory for the first time. Jeremy Reeves, one of those in on the tackle with Amik Robertson. But interesting, it's not Jonathan Taylor in the backfield. It's Seth McGowan on that play. And McGowan doing enough to surge forward and pick up the first down. But an injury down on the field, which is why we've got the pause in play for a timeout. Mike, that feels like a really important moment for the Colts. We'll talk about it in just a sec when we come back. It's Washington 6, Indianapolis nothing. 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
1: 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Amik Robertson was the player down for the Commanders, has thankfully been able to walk off under his own steam to the sideline to be checked over. And for the Colts, a big pickup on fourth and short to move into Commanders territory for the first time, down by six here in London.
0: Yeah, and head coach Shane Steichen can be forced to be more aggressive given the quarterback situation with Washington. They're not likely to score a lot of points, and Indy, they need something to jumpstart this offense. That was a good fourth and one play.
1: Jones coming out of the gun, moves Warren in yo-yo motion, left to right, but he's still staying just off the right side of the line. They fake the handoff to McGowan, and then Jones throws it out to the left, looking for his tailback, who had space at the 40-yard line on first and 10, but the pass just behind him, and it falls incomplete. Second down.
0: Yeah, Seth McGowan, the rookie, has been playing this last series. I'm wondering if there's something going on with Jonathan Taylor. McGowan has not played much at all, and then all of a sudden, the seventh-round pick out of Kentucky is getting a full series here early in the game.
1: He's on the left hip of Daniel Jones, who comes out of the gun on second and 10 from the 45-yard line. Ball spotted in the center of the field. Dullin, the wide out on the right side, moving in motion there, and then he's found, and it's through his hands and falls incomplete. Mike Samra still in on the coverage, but that one should have been brought in by the wide out. Inaccurate from Daniel Jones once more. Today's broadcast of the NFL London Games on Westwood One is presented by NetApp, official intelligent data infrastructure partner of the NFL.
0: So that's back-to-back drops by Indy. Both of them were catchable.
1: And it sets them up, the Colts, with a third and 10. Ball on the center of the field on the Commanders' 45-yard line. Once again, it's McGowan in motion into the right hip of Daniel Jones coming out of the gun. He's got two receivers left, two receivers right. Warren's on the left side of the line, who breaks out to the left side. Jones looking to his right instead and throws the interception at the 35-yard line. Picked off by Rasul Douglas, who just brought it into his arms, got the jump on the receiver. And Daniel Jones coughs up the football for the second time this afternoon in London Town. Turnover Commanders, advantage Commanders. And it's the Washington defense celebrating away to our right in the end zone after the interception.
0: Seventh turnover of the season by Daniel Jones, eighth for the Colts. Off his back foot, got no juice on the football. It allowed Rasul Douglas to undercut the crossing route. And Rasul Douglas, at age 31, didn't sign until later in training camp. He's the kind of guy you can win with. Not flashy, but knows how to play the game.
1: So the Commanders set up then. 6-0 up on their own 38-yard line. Kelly McManus gives a handoff to his tailback and goes diving forward across the line of scrimmage. And maybe a pickup of around 4 on the plate for Kraske Merritt. Keeping the ball in his hands. Justin Whaley, one of those in on the tackle. In fact, it's the number 32, Craig Reynolds, the 80-year man who takes the carry. He was another one of those just elevated from the practice squad today to boost the depth of this Commanders offense. They certainly need a boost in terms of the depth right now, still with their third string quarterback out there for David Blau, the offensive commander, as they set up on second and 7. Ball on the 41-yard line, faking the handoff, and Kaliak Manis just throwing that one away before he's dragged down behind the line of scrimmage. Laiatu Latu once again making life difficult for the quarterback.
0: Really good backside discipline against the bootleg action by Indianapolis. They've done that well all game. That time Latu stayed home, pulled the quarterback down, and he had no chance to make a play.
1: Kaliak Manis, the nickname the Greek Rifle, is the first quarterback of Greek American descent to play in the NFL. He hasn't had a chance really too often to show that power in the right arm. He might do here though on third and 7. 41-yard line, left hash mark. Brown moving to the left wide out position, running back alongside Kaliak Manis, who throws out towards the right sideline, able to find Antonio Williams. He's brought down just shy maybe of the first down marker. It's going to be a really close spot at the 46, 47 and a half yard mark. And it will bring up fourth and very, very short. And Kaliak Manis and the offense want to stay on the field.
0: Yeah, they're already on the line of scrimmage. Going hard, no huddle.
1: Craig Reynolds, the tailback, is in the right slot position. Now there's a change once again as Kaliak Manis brings everybody in. A few substitutions made. Indianapolis have to have the opportunity to be able to make those changes as well, as they bring in Jerry Tillery just to bolster the defensive line. Kaliak Manis paused for a moment, then takes the snap coming out under center, trying to give the handoff to his tailback. And is there enough room there for Reynolds to push forward? I don't think there was, and this I think is going to be short of the first down for Washington on fourth and 1.5.
0: Yeah, I don't think there's any way he got there. Looked like Jerry Tillery, who you mentioned, came in off the bench.
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1: 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Jonathan Taylor back in the backfield for Indianapolis, who set up first and 10 to start this drive on the Commanders 46 yard line after the failed fourth down conversion. They've got three receivers bunched to the right side of the line, including Tyler Warren. One receiver lone out in the slot position to the left. They give the toss to Taylor, who's just following his blocks out towards the right sideline. Makes the first man miss and is able to be forced out of bounds inside the 40, out of the 39-yard line, as Jonathan Taylor with a decent game of around about 6 or 7 on the play. Razul Douglas in on the tackle.
0: It made a nice hesitation move on a toss sweep. Sonny Styles hesitated with him, and then that enabled Taylor to run through the arm tackle.
1: Just had Jalen Travis leading the charge for him in front of Jonathan Taylor. He was pulling outside and creating the room. It's second and 3 on the 39-yard line for Indianapolis. Taylor behind Daniel Jones. Tight end in as a fullback on the left side of the Indianapolis quarterback. One receiver left, one receiver right. They're going to give the handoff to Taylor, who just forces his way up towards the line of scrimmage but doesn't get through it on that left side of the line. Again, it's just very tight and stuffed as that defensive line interior is able to hold off the number 28 for the Colts. Jeremy Reeves, the 70th man, in on the tackle. Third down for Indianapolis.
0: You know, we have not talked about Tyler Warren as far as a receiver today. He's got 18 catches in the first three games, only for 89 yards. They got to get him down the field a little bit, but here, third and 2 or 3, Tyler Warren is a natural in this situation.
1: Warren's on the left side of the line as Taylor moves in motion, then yo-yos back into the left hip of Daniel Jones, who spreads out the receivers to his right, the widest being Laquon Treadwell, as Jones drops back, throws, and that is exactly the man he goes to find. Tyler Warren brought down to the 27-yard line, center of the field, but first down Indianapolis. Mike, you called it immediately.
0: Doesn't really take a rocket scientist. They got about three guys that can make a play right now, and he's one of them.
1: Quan Martin in on the tackle.
0: Yep.
1: Making sure there's no extra gain after the catch, but important conversion on third down to keep the drive going for Indianapolis. Ball spotted at the 26-yard line, left hash mark. One receiver left, two receivers right, including a tight end Warren on the right side of the line as they give the handoff to Taylor once more, going from that right tackle position up towards the right hash marks down at the 25-yard line. Here's a riddle brought to you by Progressive Insurance. What do your home and auto have in common? 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About as easy a riddle as unlocking that conversion to Tyler Warren on third down, I think you would say, as the Colts set up on second and nine, ball on the 25-yard line. Taylor, the tailback, three receivers spread out to the left. They bring a man in motion once again. And Doolin moves to the right slot position. Warren's on the right side of that line as well, as Washington bring five to try and stress out Daniel Jones and bring him down at the 30-yard line. They wanted to stress him. That's exactly what they did. Kelavon Chaisant able to bring him down. And the interior, when they bring pressure, is finding success for the Commanders right now. Daniel Jones sacked again, and the Colts moving backwards.
0: Yeah, Chaisant won immediately against the right tackle, forced him up into the pocket, and then he got some help inside from Shy Tuttle, but it was really Chaisant that made the play.
1: So, third and 14 now with the ball spotted on the 30-yard line. Taylor out of the game with McGowan as the tailback instead. Three receivers spread to the right for Jones. He just dumps it off into the hands of Josh Downs, trying to make something happen. Gets back to the 25-yard line on the right sideline.
0: Oh,
1: down by Payne,
0: late flag.
1: Flags at the end of this one.
0: It's Warren and Robinson got into it on the sideline. Be interesting to see. The refs are getting together and having a conversation.
1: It was well away from where Josh Downs made the
0: correct
1: grab and was brought down at the 25-yard line, which would make any punishment.
0: Yeah, this is a big deal right now.
1: Even more penal.
0: If it's unnecessary roughness and there's a 15-yard penalty.
2: After the play was over, personal foul, unnecessary roughness, number two, the defense. The penalty will be enforced half the distance to the goal from the end of the run. Automatic first down.
1: Automatic first down after the penalty from Amik Robertson. And it keeps the drive alive for the Indianapolis Colts when really they should have been walking off and the field goal unit probably should have been coming on. But instead, puts the Colts at the 13-yard line.
0: So Warren was blocking him on the perimeter and continued to push him onto the sidelines after the play was over. And then Amik took a right-handed shot at the right shoulder pad and helmet, and it was the right call. And again, I drafted Amik, and I love the kid, but one of the things that makes him a good player is he's feisty and tough, but he also won't ever back down. He's got the little man's complex.
1: Tyler Warren doing a great job of the step back and whoa,
0: yo,
1: whoa,
0: what did
1: the
0: I
1: arm
0: do?
1: Straight out,
0: well, yeah,
1: drawing attention to it.
0: So all of a sudden, Indy's got, and they also announced it incorrectly, I think, when they said half the distance. They didn't get the right distance there. So they did. The refs just moved the ball up to, looks like, the 13-yard line.
1: First and 10. Ball on the 13 for Indianapolis, Commanders territory. An important time to get a score with 4:55 to go in the second quarter. Warren on the right side of the line. McGowan the tailback, who they give it to out of the hands of Daniel Jones, and he goes scampering over the line of scrimmage, but only brought down at the 7-yard line. Decent pickup of around about 5 or 6 on the play. Frankie Luva in on the tackle.
0: But you're starting to see some positive games in the run game now. They're starting to be a little more patient with Jonathan Taylor. 6 carries for 23 yards starting the drive. I think he had 3 carries for about 12. So they're sticking with him, and this is an opportunity. As poorly as they've played, they can take a lead on this series.
1: Deion Burks in on the slot position. Warren on the right side of the line with Daniel Jones coming out under center on 2nd and 4 from the 7-yard line. They get the handoff to McGowan, who makes the first man miss in the backfield, brought down at the 5-yard line. Pickup of 2, maybe 3, they might call it, for the Indianapolis tailback. It's going to be shy of the first down marker.
0: The right tackle for the Colts, Jalen Travis, who had a tough week last week with Will Anderson, is having some troubles today with Kelavon Chaisant. Big snap here, third down, ball from the 5-yard line. They can get a first down, right, Ollie? Couple yards gets them a first down.
1: 3rd and 2.
0: They can run or pass here. Keep in mind, 84, the tight end, is in the backfield.
1: They bring Warren into the left fullback position. Daniel Jones under center. They give it to Jonathan Taylor, who steps into the game, bounces it out to the left. Jonathan Taylor doing what he does in these international games, taking it to the house. Touchdown, Indianapolis Colts. Easy as you like for the star tailback. Bouncing off the left of the line and into open space, open territory, and more importantly, into the end zone for the touchdown.
0: Really good bounce by Taylor. It was buttoned up inside. He bounced it and beat Jeremy Reeves, the safety who lost contain. Just beat him to the edge. All over.
1: Not perhaps quite as impressive as the long touchdown run he had in Berlin last year, but a 5-yard scamper to tie the game, and the extra point from Spencer Schrader is good. And the Colts have their first lead here in London. 3:23 to go in the second quarter. It's Indianapolis 7, Washington 6. 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
1: 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Good night, coughs. Good night to the lead as well of the Washington Commanders. 9 plays, 46 yards, 5:07 taken off the clock, and a Jonathan Taylor touchdown run of 5 yards, giving Indianapolis their first lead late on here in the second quarter. And Taylor's been managed with his load so far in this game, but when they needed him, cometh the moment, cometh the man, cometh Jonathan Taylor. As Indianapolis gets set to kick off then, Spencer Schrader sends it back towards the end zone, fielded around about the 4-yard line from Jalen Lane, who finds an avenue up the center of the field, keeps on moving past the 35, falling forward up to the 41-yard line. There are flags down on the field at the 20 and 25-yard line, back behind the returner. And we will go over once again to Alan Eck to hear the call.
2: During the return, holding number 56 of the receiving team, 10-yard penalty from the spot of the foul. First down.
1: Moving backwards again, Commanders. And it's time to start moving forwards with their rookie quarterback. Still no sign of Marcus Mariota.
0: And what did we tell everybody at the beginning when Washington did not take advantage of those first two possessions? They had to kick field goals when they were handing the ball in the red zone. The red zone early in the game by Daniel Jones's fumble. Two field goals. Now they trail a football game, and Indianapolis has done nothing on offense until that last series.
1: We haven't seen Marcus Mariota for a quarter and a half here, but he still has the most rushing yards in this half, 35 yards still. Jonathan Taylor now has 28 after the 5-yard touchdown score, and where it matters most, the stats, is the scoreline. 7-6, the Colts lead the Commanders.
0: These refs are having trouble with math.
1: Jet lag, Mike. We always talk about it with these international games, the travel, the frustrations. Even the referees get hit by it too sometimes.
0: I guess they're human.
1: A little more sympathy for the Zebra Crews.
0: No, I don't have that.
1: Not many do, I tell you.
0: Not after being a GM in the NFL. I do not have that kind of empathy.
1: Kelly McManus comes out then on 1st and 10. Ball on the 21-yard line, right hash marks. Austin Eskola's the tailback, throwing it over the middle instead to Diami Brown, who makes the catch and is able to scamper up the right numbers to the 31-yard line. He's going to be about an inch shy, I think, of a first down. But a bit of forward progress for Kaliak Manis.
0: Yeah, it was good job. He had good protection, and it was a zone. And Brown ran what I call a squat route. He just squatted down in between two zone defenders. Good read, put it right on his number 6, and you pick up 9.
1: AJ Holsey with the tackle. It brings up 2nd and very, very short indeed. Eckler still the tailback as Kelly McManus sends a man in motion. Stephon Diggs going to the right side of the line. They give the handoff to the running back, and that's a great burst up through the left center of the field, brought down at the 40-yard line. But Austin Eckler back in the NFL, back making gains and back providing the Commanders with a first down. Gain of 10 on the play.
0: So what Washington would really like to have happen, and the clock is running, we're down to 2:20 in the half. So we'll have a two-minute timeout shortly, but Washington would like to run this whole thing down and either kick a field goal or a touchdown.
1: We are at 2:06 and ticking away with the ball placed on the left hash marks at the 40-yard line. No rush whatsoever for the Commanders as we've reached the two-minute warning. The score, Washington 6, Indianapolis 7. 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
0: Doing all right? You good? Attaboy. Good.
1: Again here on Westwood One next Sunday for our next NFL international broadcast when the Eagles face the Jaguars here at Tottenham Hotspur Stadium beginning at 9:15 a.m. Eastern. 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If it's Sunday morning football, it's on Westwood One. Should get some points in that game. There's not many points coming through here at Tottenham Hotspur Stadium in the early kickoff between the Commanders and the Colts right now. The Colts leading 7-6 thanks to that Jonathan Taylor 5-yard scamper, who, as I mentioned, has been used in a measured perspective by Indianapolis so far. But it's the Commanders on offense at the 2-minute warning, ball on the 40-yard line in their own territory, and Kalei Akmanis, the third string quarterback, is center stage right now. Two receivers left, two receivers right for the Commanders. QB coming out of the gun. Indianapolis with three down linemen, and they don't bring any more than that. Kalei Akmanis finds Stephon Diggs just sitting in the honey hole, I think some people would call it, in that cushion at about the 44-yard line, just on the left numbers. Decent pickup and gets the ball moving 4 yards forward for second and six, and the Commanders go quickly. Kalei Akmanis again has tight end on the left side of the line, two receivers stacked in the slot to the right, tailback on his right hip, three down linemen for Indianapolis, and Austin Ekeler just creeping down with Kalei Akmanis as he maybe changes some of the protection around him. He's got Brown in the left slot position as well, a slightly high snap that the Greek American's able to bring down under control, flares it out to the right to Austin Ekeler. It's a forward pass that comes off the hands of Ekeler and falls incomplete. And it will bring up third down. Today's broadcast of the NFL London games on Westwood One is presented by NetApp, official intelligent data infrastructure partner of the NFL.
0: So just as a heads up, I texted my buddy Daniel Jeremiah from the NFL Network, who's their lead draft analyst. I asked him if he studied Kalei Akmanis last year. I'm going to give you his report in a minute.
1: Kalei Akmanis comes out then on third and six. 44-yard line in Commanders territory, coming out of the gun. Kraske Merritt, the tailback, alongside him. Two receivers to the right and a tight end as well, as he's going to launch one deep down the right sideline, stretching out and incomplete. Antonio Williams, the intended recipient, in on the coverage. Chevarius Ward and Washington trying to take that shot before halftime. It falls incomplete, fourth and six.
0: He put it on him. Just a takeoff route, deep fade, really good coverage, no separation. He put the ball the only place it could be, and Williams couldn't bring it in. Really good deep ball throw and some real pushing by the receiver and the D-back.
1: comes off the outstretched hand of Williams, but then falling to the ground as the punt unit instead comes out. Tressway takes the snap at the 30-yard line, sends a high one end over end up towards the 19-yard line. Fair catch called for by Cool, and that's where Indianapolis will set up with three timeouts remaining and 1:09 to go in the second quarter. Reminder to stay tuned for the halftime report. We'll hear from Carolina running back Chuba Hubbard as the Panthers get ready to host the Lions tonight on Sunday Night Football. That's coming up at the half. There's enough time, Mike. Three timeouts left, 1:09 to go in the second quarter. Indianapolis haven't exactly had consistent offensive production, but there's enough time to get something here.
0: There's more than enough time in today's NFL, given 1:09 and three timeouts. You're not in a hurry right now. You're looking for a drive starter, little check down, something to get you a first down.
1: First and 10 from the 19-yard line for Daniel Jones. Tyler Warren moves from the right wideout position to the slot position. The two receivers stacked there. They find him then at the 25-yard line on the throw, brought down by Robertson in on the tackle, but not before Warren's able to fall forward for a decent pickup that gives some 10 yards plus on the reception. Not quite, actually. They're going to call it 9.999 yards, and an inch to go on second down. Jones moving to the line quickly. Two receivers left, two receivers right. Warren just on the right slot position. Taylor on the left hip of Daniel Jones, who's trying to hurry things up here on the offense for Indianapolis. 40 seconds to go in this second quarter. Jones take the snap, drop back, throws out to the right sideline, able to find Ashton Doolin, who makes a man miss at the 45-yard line and able to escape up the right sideline to the 50 before he's dragged down by Amik Robertson, who eventually got the tackle right, but not before the reception was made and the first down's picked up by the Colts and out of bounds, and the clock stops at 30 seconds to go in the second quarter, still three timeouts remaining.
0: Yeah, really good job by the wideout, Ashton Doolin. He had Amik Robertson in off coverage and ran a comeback, and then Amik missed the tackle and he was able to get out of bounds. So not only did they get the big gain of 23 yards, but they also got out of bounds, didn't have to use a timeout.
1: Ball at the 50 on the right hash mark. Daniel Jones with a bit more time now as he again calls out the protection to his offensive line. Tailback on his left hip, two receivers left, two receivers right, spread out either side. Jones fires, finds Doolin on the right numbers at the 44-yard line. He's not able to get out of bounds this time. Robertson makes the tackle first time, and that's the timeout called as Indianapolis continue to move forward on this final drive, potentially, of the second quarter. Don't miss all the NFL action Thursday night on Amazon Prime Video when the Tampa Bay Buccaneers meet the Dallas Cowboys. Of course, you can also hear that game right here on many of these same stations on the Westwood One Sports app or online at westwoodonesports.com. Chance with 24 seconds for the Colts just to breathe and ponder what they're going to do for the next 43 yards or so, Mike.
0: And keep in mind, Schrader, their field goal kicker who won the game for them last week, has been money. He's 8-for-8 this year, including 3-for-3 at 50-plus. So he's got a big leg. They just need a few more yards just to be in his field goal range.
1: Taylor alongside Jones coming out of the gun. Three receivers left. Warren on the left slot position on that left side as Jones drops back, gets the pressure off the edge, hit as he throws but finds his target, Laquon Treadwell, brought down on the left numbers as he went from right to left across the middle of the field at about the 35-yard line, first down Indianapolis. Jeremy Reeves in on the tackle and a timeout call. Indianapolis using their second of 3-1 remaining here with 19 seconds left to go in the second quarter.
0: So basically, if you're in Indianapolis, you'd love to have that last timeout if necessary to get your field goal team on the field. Okay, but with 19 seconds, you could still get up over the ball and kill it. So playbook is open here. They can do what they want. They're already in field goal distance for Spencer Schrader.
1: As you mentioned, 58-yarder last week against Houston. He's 4-for-5 from 50-plus yards. He's got range. He's also carrying a groin injury. I hate to bring that up just in case with the number of injured personnel we have here in London at the moment. 19 seconds to go in the second quarter. First and 10, ball on the 35-yard line for Indianapolis. Jones coming out of the gun. Two receivers to the right, two left, and he just dumps it off to Jonathan Taylor. He throws it into the ground and incomplete as Taylor was flaring out from the tailback position on the left side of Jones in space, but Jones unable to find him. Stops the clock though, 15 seconds to go in the second quarter, second down.
0: Again, second down, plenty of time at 15 seconds, and they still have a timeout remaining. Daniel Jones throws the ball deep in intermediate part of the field, in the middle of the field. That's the best thing he does, deep in routes at about 15 yards.
1: Owe was right in his face as he tried to make that pass as well to Jonathan Taylor, who hops to the left side of Jones. Two receivers right, two receivers left for the Colts on 2nd and 10. Ball on the 35-yard line, left hash mark. Taylor moving back to the right side of Jones. He takes the snap, airs one out to the left sideline, and that's well away from his intended target. And a bit of a miscommunication there as Ashton Doolin went streaking down the left sideline, and Jones throwing it underneath instead, but out of play and incomplete.
0: Now what happened was Washington went zero coverage. It means they're blitzing the seven people, and it's man-to-man coverage on the four receivers. The wideout that he wanted to throw it to didn't understand that he had to change his route because of what the coverage was, and Daniel Jones just threw it away.
1: 3rd and 10, 11 seconds to go in the second quarter. 7-6 Colts lead over the Commanders. Ball on the 35-yard line. Two receivers stacked in the slot to the left, including Tyler Warren, the tight end, as Jones gives the handoff to Jonathan Taylor, finds a crease and an avenue up the center of the field, up towards the 29-yard line. Gain of around 5 on the play. And a timeout will be called with 3 seconds to go in the second quarter.
0: So that puts it at about a 47-yard attempt, plus or minus.
1: Last timeout of the quarter called. Last act of the half about to take place for Spencer Schrader and the special teams unit of the Indianapolis Colts. The chance to add to their slender 1-point advantage as it stands right now and try and make this a 4-point ball game. Ball for Schrader is going to be spotted at the 38-yard line, a 48-yarder then for the Indianapolis Colts. Kicker well in his wheelhouse, just never say never, nothing is guaranteed in the NFL. Snap and hold are good. Pressure coming on Schrader, but he's able to get the kick off, and it is good. Straight through the uprights away to our right, and Indianapolis adds to their advantage. 10-6 they lead over the Commanders. With that field goal, Barbasol will make another donation to Kurt and Brenda Warner's Treasure House, a living community for adults with disabilities. Barbasol, the trusted choice for a close, comfortable shave. Close Shave America, Close Shave Barbasol. That brings us to halftime. 10-6, the Colts lead over the Commanders. Mike Mayock, it has been fits and starts for this game, and not much fluidity, but the Colts lead at the half.
0: No, there's been ugly offense, but give Indy credit. As bad as they were early, the final two possessions of the half, they get a touchdown after the interception by Rasul Douglas, and at the end of the day, they kick a field goal with no time left.
1: Turnovers are still hurting the Colts, but they have their noses in front now in London. That is the end of the first half with the score 10-6. The Colts lead the Commanders. 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
1: Yes, welcome back to London. Tottenham Hotspur Stadium has seen two quarters in the books so far of the Indianapolis Colts against the Washington Commanders. We're at the interval, as we'd say in the West End. here in the Big Smoke. There is plenty more football action coming your way, not just in the next few weeks here from London, but coming up tonight as well on Westwood One, as we've got the Detroit Lions taking on the Carolina Panthers in Charlotte. And Westwood One's Scott Graham sat down with Chuba Hubbard to get the insight going in to Sunday Night Football.
14: This Panthers team has put up more points in the first 3 weeks than any Panthers team in history. I've got to guess, from an offense that has been kind of evolving and growing, that's got to feel pretty good, knowing that it sounds like a lot of things are firing the way you want them to.
15: Yeah, I mean, I think from the play calling to obviously us executing the plays from top down, I think everyone's been doing a great job.

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1: I always say, regardless if it's running, passing, or running, not me passing. I don't have an arm, unfortunately, like that, but running, blocking, catching, whatever it is, I'm going to do my best to help out there. And obviously, we have a bunch of great receivers that can take the top off and make big plays, explosive plays down the field. So that is a tribute to that.
2: Your teammates, your coaching staff, they talk about that. They talk about those things that you do when you don't have the ball in your hand, the ability to block, the ability to contribute in any way you can when you're on the field. It sounds like that's something that you have prided yourself on really since coming into the NFL. Is that true?
1: Yeah, I mean, anytime I'm on the field, I want to be able to affect the game and more than anything, do my job at a high level, even if it's something that isn't deemed sexy or whatever like that. But there's a bunch of moving parts just in a single play. And sometimes one thing could be off and that's what stops a play from being successful. So I think we all pride ourselves, especially on the offensive side, of not being that guy that's going to allow the play not to work because of ourselves. So it's a good thing to have in a group.
2: We're talking with Carolina Panthers running back Chuba Hubbard. You're a captain now, and you've kind of carried yourself that way almost from the beginning, but being named the captain, putting the C on the jersey, did that mean something?
1: Yeah, I mean, I kind of always looked at myself as a leader. That's kind of how I've always been throughout my entire life. When I first came to Carolina, that was the first thing I said when I was getting scouted was, I want to be able to change the culture here. I want to be able to change the trajectory of the team and the program and help be a part of that in any way possible. And regardless of having that title, you have to carry yourself that way. We have a bunch of captains that weren't named captains that lead and do great things like that. With that being said, obviously, it's an honor for my teammates to vote me as a captain. I don't take that for granted.
2: As you take a look at this opponent, what do you see from them on film?
1: They're a great defense. I mean, just like any team, I know everyone's talking about these injuries and stuff like that that they face, but they're a great team top to bottom. Even the guys filling in, they're great as well. They do a lot of different things schematic-wise, from blitzes and stuff like that, that keep you honest, keep your eyes all over the place. You gotta be on your toes and know what's going on and have great communication to be able to get past this team. But overall, yeah, really good team. They got a bunch of great players.
2: Is there something to playing with the bright lights in a primetime game?
1: I mean, I think for all of us, I think everyone's been asking us this whole week, but I think the big thing, regardless if it's a win or loss the week before, whether it's Thursday night, Sunday night, the big thing for us is just getting back to our process, and that's finding our best. That's our main goal every single week. Obviously, we don't take for granted this moment. Obviously, it's going to be a fun atmosphere and all that stuff, but again, we're just looking to go 1-0 every week, regardless of the circumstances of the game.
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3: 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Health questions required. Well, some key stats. Daniel Jones, 12 of 22, just 86 yards, one interception. Jonathan Taylor, 8 attempts, 32 yards, one touchdown on the ground, the most important one for the Colts' viewpoint, because that's the touchdown that gives them the advantage at the half. As for the Commanders, well, Nathan Kaliakmanis coming into the game, replacing the injured Marcus Mariota, 6 of 12, just 33 yards for the backup quarterback. Marcus Mariota with 35 yards on the ground off one attempt, leading the rushing attack for the Commanders. And we're down to the third string quarterback now for the Commanders, and there is a guy who can step in if the worst comes to the worst and Nathan Kaliakmanis can't finish this game. Colson Yankov, the tight end, played quarterback in high school, Mike Mayock, and he might have to be the next man up, which is the kind of modus operandi at the moment for the Commanders, with the injuries just continuing to rack up here. Your thoughts on the first half?
4: Well, first of all, for Yankov, yeah, he was a high school quarterback, went to UCLA, played some running back, was a kick returner. Highly athletic kid. Apparently, that would be the emergency quarterback. As far as the first half is concerned, I mean, Indianapolis is minus two in turnovers right now. They were minus three a week ago and won a football game. It's highly atypical. So, it's been an ugly game. Not much offense. The stat that caught my eye was Washington has four penalties, one of which was the unnecessary roughness on Amik Robinson that extended the drive that put points on the board at the end of the half for Indianapolis. So Indy's got a 10-6 lead. We don't know the status of Mariota. Kaliakmanis is hanging in there, hasn't turned the football over, but somebody's got to find a way to gain some yards and put some points on the board.
3: Yeah, we were talking about the likelihood of three turnovers and winning a game, but doing that two weeks in a row would be incredible. This has been the NFL London Games halftime show on Westwood One, sponsored by Liberty Mutual Insurance. Liberty Mutual customizes your auto and home insurance so you only pay for what you need. It is 10-6, the Colts leading the Commanders. The start of the second half is just ahead. You're listening to the NFL on Westwood One.
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3: 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All right, mate, let's start with the Commanders first. 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
4: Well, for the Commanders, I mean, they only trail 10-6. The offense has been bad. The defense has been solid. They've got to help this rookie quarterback, both with the run game and an ability to try and get the ball down the field on a couple of shots. I've been impressed with the rookie. And for Indianapolis, I mean, come on. You got to stop turning the football over. Daniel Jones with another two very bad turnovers.
3: 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Marcus Mariota officially out of the game. It ruled at halftime as Rigoberto Sanchez sends the opening kick of the second half all the way back to the 2-yard line, where it's brought out by Jaylen Lane. He's going to hurry his way up to the 31-yard line, where the Commanders will get set up with their third-string quarterback, Kaliak Manis, which is going to be interesting because now Mariota officially out, nobody in that huddle is looking to the sideline wondering ifs and buts about whether Mariota comes in. They know they're dealing with the rookie right now for the remainder of this game.
4: Yeah, there's no doubt about it. And again, I thought the kid held his water pretty good in the first half. They didn't ask him to do too much, but he was accurate when he threw the ball, and he hasn't turned it over.
3: Kaliak Manis under center, brings Diggs in motion to the right side of the line. Kraski Merritt, the tailback. Diggs goes back to the left side in motion. They give the handoff to Kraski Merritt. He's stopped before he even gets back to the line of scrimmage. Loss of two on the play. Grover Stewart in on the tackle for the Colts, who start in a robust fashion on that defensive line.
4: So I told you I got a scouting report on Kaliak Manis because I wasn't able to do his tape a year ago. It was a seventh round pick. I talked to Daniel Jeremiah. He sent me a quick text. I said, give me the one-liner on the kid. He goes 6'2.5", 216, ran a 4.9, 240, quick feet, lots of RPOs, and fadeaways. Accurate when on time, little jittery under rush.
3: He's been under some pressure, that's for sure, at point 2nd and 12. Empty backfield, throws it quickly to Antonio Williams on the wide receiver screen, pushing up towards the 29-yard line, trying to get back to the original line of scrimmage. Pickup of one on the plate the Commanders.
4: I'm sorry, Ali. What they're trying to do is help him get the ball out quickly. That's why they're throwing bubble screens, even throwing a deep route, because you can predetermine that. I'm not sure he even caught that ball. The ball was low.
3: Third down. Commanders have a player down. Oh, the Colts, excuse me, have a player down on the field right now, just where the ball was spotted and brought down. So we will take a pause here. 10-6, the Colts lead the Commanders. This is Westwood One's coverage of the National Football League.
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3: Kelly Akmanis throws the pick, and the Colts now set up on the 21-yard line in Washington Territory. First and 10 as Daniel Jones just gives the pitch to Jonathan Taylor, works his way up to the 16-yard line, pick up of 4 on the play. Second down, but an error from the rookie quarterback, Tim Settlin, on the tackle there, by the way, gives Indianapolis great field possession.
4: Kelly Akmanis tried to do too much. He climbed the pocket, he expanded to his right. He should have just run the ball for 5 yards and punted the football. He tried to get more out of it, and it was an easy play for Jalen Carlisle, and now the ball's in the red zone for Indy.
3: Colts football, 13:30 to go in the third quarter after the early turnover on the opening drive of this second half for the Commanders. Pressure coming into Daniel Jones's face, so he throws the ball into the ground. Frankie Luvu right in the grill of Daniel Jones, who didn't like what he saw, trying to set up the screen to Jonathan Taylor, and that's incomplete. Third down and 6.
4: Yeah, what he saw was Jalen Reeves in man coverage standing right there in the flat with Taylor. Intelligently threw it away. They've struggled in the red zone so far today. Another opportunity.
3: Ball spotted on the 16-yard line. Third and 6. Need to get to the 10. Daniel Jones and the offense to keep this drive going, or just to the end zone. Three receivers to the left. Treadwell goes in motion back out into the bunch slot position with the other two wideouts, along with Tyler Warren, who's there as well. Daniel Jones taking the snap, dropping back, throws it into the hands of Treadwell, collects it at the 8-yard line, diving forward to the 4-yard line. First down, Colts. Amik Robertson in on the coverage, but unable to prevent Laquon Treadwell coming up with the catch. First down, Indianapolis.
4: Yeah, Ollie, you made a good call there because it came out of the bunch set versus zone. Treadwell took his time coming out of the bunch and then squatted right at the sticks. The first down sticks. Daniel Jones put it on him, and now it's first and goal at the 5.
3: Left hash mark for Daniel Jones and the offense for Indianapolis. 5-yard line, first and goal. Two receivers spread out to the right. Tight end on the left side of the line. Warren goes in motion now to the right side of the line. They give the handoff to Jonathan Taylor, who goes marching in once again. It's yet another 5-yard touchdown here in London today for Jonathan Taylor. Easy as you like. The parting of the red or burgundy sea, if you will. And Indianapolis get their second touchdown of the game and lead 16-6 with an extra point to come.
4: Took advantage of the interception. The rookie quarterback from Washington trying to do too much. Really good football play by the linebacker Carlisle, and then you take advantage in the red zone.
3: Extra point to come for the boot of Spencer Schrader. And the snap and hold are good, and the kick is through the uprights, and Indianapolis extend their advantage. 17-6 now they lead here at Tottenham Hotspur Stadium. 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
3: 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Touchdown on the board yet again for Indianapolis. Four plays, 20 yards, 124 taken off the clock, and a five-yard touchdown run for Jonathan Taylor, all coming off the interception thrown by Ethan Kaliakmanis. Firing on third and long out to the right sideline, and Jalen Carlisle is just stepping in front of it, taking it back to the 20. And life's easy for an offense when you're setting up with very short field position starting inside the red zone, Mike.
4: You know, one of the things you can do to help a rookie quarterback, you're down 11 now. That's a big ask, right? He just threw a bad interception. You're down 11 now. You got to make a play somewhere on defense or special teams. Kickoff return, block a punt, do something. But somehow, Washington's got to help pick this kid up and keep it at a one-score game if possible.
3: Just piles some more pressure on that Commanders defense that for a large part of this game have been playing really well at frustrating the Colts offense. But momentum well and truly in Indianapolis's favor as the kickoff is fielded by Jalen Lane around the 3-yard line. He gets up to the 25-yard line. First piece of contact at the 30, brought down by Caden Curry. And that's where the Commanders will start this drive. And again, Washington have a player down on the field right now, where the start of this game was all about the injuries. You could argue, of course, the absence of Terry McLaurin, ruled inactive for today. Obviously, Rashad White as well, unavailable for this Commanders offense. And now they've got another player down on the field. We'll take a pause. 17-6, the Colts lead the Commanders. 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
3: Welcome back to Tottenham Hotspur Stadium. 17-6. The Colts lead the Commanders here. 12:41 to go in the third quarter of our early kickoff from London. Jalen Lane just being helped onto the cart after the kick return that ended at the 30-yard line, and Lane was, well, very slow to get up indeed, and a lot of players coming over just to give him a pat on the shoulder, pat on the back, and a vote of support. He's got the towel over his head. He's got his legs stretched out in front of him. He sat up at least on the cart, but it's another bad look really for a Washington Commanders team that are struggling to field players on offense, defense, and now on special teams as well, unfortunately, with Lane getting a warm round of applause from plenty that are here to support the Commanders who've made the journey across from Washington to the capital city of the United Kingdom, London. He makes his way just off the field, sat up, but it's not a pretty sight indeed for Lane. And you mentioned, Mike, when we were having this pause, that Ethan Kaliakmanis was still on the field rather than getting spoken to, having any coaching whatsoever. Neither David Blough nor Dan Quinn was alongside him, and he comes out on an important drive with his Commanders trailing 17-6 early in this third quarter, first and 10 with the ball spotted on the 30-yard line, and the third string quarterback coming out under center, just standing in the pocket after the play action, firing out to the left for Antonio Williams, who's been a designed target on a couple of occasions for him, but that one, like the early one with the deep shot down the right sideline, falling incomplete.
4: Yeah, he had that. That was a deep over route. Antonio Williams, the rookie from Clemson, beat another rookie that time. A.J. Halsey across the field had him. It's a touch pass. But in the NFL, you got to have that. That's a 20-yard gain. Got to make that throw.
3: Instead, it's second and 10 with the ball still on the 30-yard line. Two receivers stacked in the right slot position as Kaliakmanis throws it out to Austin Ekeler up to the 35-yard line, forced out of bounds at the 40-yard line. That's going to be enough for a first down, though, for the Commanders. Jalen Carlisle's in on the tackle.
4: Ball out quickly. Really well done. Quick rub route. Ekeler got out to the flat. Picked up 11 yards.
3: 41-yard line then for Washington. Every single completion like that, just confidence boosting for the seventh round pick. Kaliakmanis comes out under center this time. I send Diggs in motion to the right slot position. Two receivers out in that right slot position. Two tight ends on the left-hand side of the line. As they give the handoff to the elder statesman, Austin Ekeler, back in the Washington Commanders fold once again. Pickup of 8 on the plate. A decent gain from the tailback. Today's broadcast of the NFL London Games on Westwood One is presented by NetApp, official intelligent data infrastructure partner of the NFL. Jalen Carlisle's in on the tackle.
1: Second and four
3: for the Commanders.
4: So far, solid drive. Even though he missed the one over route, he got the ball out to Ekeler, and then a good run on the last snap. Just keep stacking first downs.
3: Williams going in motion from left to right as they come out under center with Kaliakmanis. He gives the handoff to Kraske Merritt, bouncing off the left side of the line. He's able to get enough for a first down, pick up of 4 on the play, and moving into Colts territory. Just a bit of momentum now being garnered. Rover Stewart in on the tackle.
4: Again, stacked first down. Outside zone, left side of the line. Chris Ball, Paul the guard, Brandon Coleman the tackle, did a nice job. Come downhill with Kraske Merritt and get another first down.
3: First and 10, ball on the 48-yard line, left hash marks on the NFL shield in the center of the field here at Tottenham Hotspur Stadium. John Bates going in motion, sets up on the left side of the line. Kaliakmanis stands in the pocket after the fake handoff, throws deep down the left sideline, caught, touchdown, Ethan Kaliakmanis finding Treylon Burks on the deep shot.
4: That was gorgeous. A double move on the outside by Treylon Burks, former first-round pick, against Sauce Gardner. Hesitates, then runs through Gardner. Beautiful throw. Wow, was that fun.
3: Drew Stevens out for the extra point. Snap and hold are good, and the kick is good straight through the uprights. Big catch there by Treylon Burks for 47 yards. Off the field, the NFL, and the Crucial Catch Foundation remind us that early detection can save lives. It takes all of us to intercept cancer. 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We got a ball game, 17-13. The Colts lead the Commanders, but the Commanders with their first touchdown of the game. 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
3: 17-13, the Colts lead the Commanders, but the Commanders with their first touchdown of the game here at Tottenham Hotspur Stadium. 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Five plays, 70 yards, 2:06 taken off the clock. But more importantly, the 47-yard connection from Ethan Kaliakmanis to Treylon Burks down the sideline for the touchdown and bringing the Washington Commanders right back into this game. And great work from the young quarterback just to stay level-headed. Mike, you were saying it takes a lot to bounce back from an interception early on in this third quarter and then deliver those strikes.
4: I think when you're a head coach or GM, you get in situations like this and you're not just judging arm strength and all those things. You're judging how does a kid react from adversity. And that's what he did there. He came back from a bad series and threw a beautiful touchdown pass.
3: McGowan fields the kickoff from the Commanders at the 10-yard line. He finds a burst up the right sideline, up the right numbers, up to the 30-yard line, diving forward and being brought down. They're going to call that the 33-yard line. Jeremy Reeves in on the tackle, and the Indianapolis Colts get set to go to work once again. Daniel Jones and the offense finding some momentum either side of the halftime break with the two touchdowns from Jonathan Taylor. Two touchdowns that move Jonathan Taylor to outright third on the active players rushing touchdown list behind Derrick Henry. And number two, we were having the discussion about this the other day, Mike Mayo. Josh Allen.
4: Two. You're not thinking quarterback, you know.
3: A feather in the cap for Jonathan Taylor, at least. We've got a player down on the field for Washington over on the far side of the field after the kick return, which is why we've got a delay to start this drive for the Indianapolis Colts. Does that just shake things up a little bit for Indianapolis suddenly? Washington have made this a game. It's now only a four-point lead that they've got suddenly. I don't think many people were expecting a big shot for 57 yards down the field to get the Commanders back into this one through the air.
4: Again, I get juiced up when I see something like that, because this kid didn't even think he was going to do anything but have a baseball cap on for the entire season. He comes in, throws a bad pick to start the second half. They go down 11. What does this kid do? Comes back on the next series and throws a big-time 47-yard touchdown pass off a double move against an all-pro corner in Sauce Gardner. So regardless of what he does the rest of his career, he at least has something to build off today.
3: Yeah, it's a feather-in-the-cap moment having the connection for your first-ever touchdown pass in the NFL, not only being over 20 yards, a deep shot down the field, beating Sauce Gardner on the coverage as well for Indianapolis, which is a nice one to have too. Finding Treylon Burks, one of the players that was expected to be a huge success in Tennessee, the 18th pick of the 2022 NFL draft.
4: So just a heads up, the starting safety, Jeremy Reeves, got hurt on that last play, and Percy Butler, who was questionable for today with a concussion, is in the game. So, I mean, it's like a mash unit out there for this Washington team.
3: Jeremy Reeves has come across to this near sideline, which is actually the Colts sideline, and gone straight down the tunnel as well.
4: Correct.
3: To be looked over in the
4: Correct.
3: Locker room. As Daniel Jones and the Colts offense get set to go first and 10 at their own 34-yard line. Warren in the fullback position. It's Jones coming out of the pistol. Got one receiver left, one receiver right. They give the handoff to Taylor, who makes a burst up the centre of the field. It's a lovely step as well, just to get through the first line of defenders, and a pickup of around about 9, possibly 10. It'll be interesting to see where the spot is. I think it's going to be ruled second and short by the officials. Percy Butler in on the tackle, but Jonathan Taylor showing that burst. They do give him 10 yards, and they do give him a first down.
4: Point of attack, really good block by the left tackle, Bernard Ryman. Interesting week for him. He was an international player coming out of Vienna, Austria, playing his third game as a former third-round pick of the Colts. Third game as an international game.
3: Jones just giving the toss to Jonathan Taylor out towards the right. It's a huge shot at the 45-yard line from Daron Payne, who was certainly dishing out plenty of that to knock Taylor back and leave him held up at the line of scrimmage. They rule him down at the 45-yard line, and we've got a timeout again for an injured Colt, I think, on the field right now.
4: Wow.
3: Bernard Ryman is the offensive tackle who is being looked over at the 50-yard line. It's another pause for another injury that slows down both the momentum of this game and just highlights both of these teams are just taking a fair few licks and wounds right now.
4: Washington came into this game with 5 or 6 starters out. Indianapolis was pretty clean. Washington's continued to get hurt. This is the first significant injury of the day for Indianapolis. Ryman, the starting left tackle.
3: He makes his way across to the near sideline, the Colts sideline, where he bends over straight away and is limping a little as he moves towards the bench, as Daniel Jones and the offense are still out there, just huddled at their own 40-yard line. Ball spotted at the 45 on the right hash mark for the Indianapolis Colts. Second and maybe 9.5 after the gain of 1. Jonathan Taylor, the tailback to the left of Daniel Jones. Warren moves from the tight end position to the right wide out position. Two receivers spread out to the left. They set up the screen to Warren, caught at the 48-yard line, falling forward across the numbers and brought down at the 42-yard line in Commanders territory. A lovely quick snappy pass out to Warren, who's able to just rumble between some of the blockers and pick up a decent game for a first down.
4: Yeah, they got to find ways to get the ball in Warren's hands. I told you, 18 catches after 3 weeks, 6 a week for a tight end is pretty good. That's a bubble screen. They got some pretty good blocking. He was a first-round pick a year ago. As good an athlete as there was in last year's draft coming out of Penn State, even for a big guy, he can do a lot of things. You got to find creative ways to get him touches.
3: Ogletree moves to the left side of the line, the tight end, as Jones comes out. First and 10, ball on the 42-yard line, gives the toss out to the left to Jonathan Taylor, who makes the first man miss at the line of scrimmage, but can only lose his footing as he's grabbed round the ankles by Percy Butler, falling forward to the 40-yard line. Minimal gain of around about 2 on the play. Second down.
4: And with Ryman, the left tackle, out, they brought in Luke Tenuta, who last year played in 4 games and has not been a starter. They're a fourth-year player out of Virginia Tech. And I always get a kick when a lineman comes in the game. I want to watch the first few plays. It's not easy when you haven't done anything all day long, and now you've got to come in and block Adafe Owe. It's not simple, folks.
3: Taylor and Warren on the sideline right now for Indianapolis on 2nd and 8. Daniel Jones fakes the handoff to McGowan, rolls out to his right, looking to throw. He's got 3 receivers as an option down this right sideline, and he's rushed and forced to throw it out of bounds. That was Shai Tuttle in, just getting in the face and getting a hand on Daniel Jones to make life a little more difficult. Surprised, actually, Jones didn't tuck it and run and just take an extra couple of yards rather than throwing it away, because he got back to the line of scrimmage.
4: Yeah, he just decided it'd be a lot easier to throw it away and take no gain rather than try and take a hit on the sideline, which I don't blame him. Especially coming off a torn Achilles a year ago.
3: I saw that late hit the other day for Jalen Hurts as he made his way out to the sideline. It's 3rd and 8 for the Colts instead. Ball on the 40-yard line. They move Downs now into the left slot position. 2 receivers right, 2 receivers left. And McGowan, the tailback, on the right hip of Daniel Jones, who drops back. It's a 5-man rush, throws over the middle, able to find his receiver Deion Burks, dragging from right to left, who reaches out but is brought down after a gain of 6 on the play. Going to be 2 yards short of the first down. 4th down for the Colts.
4: I mean, Keenan Allen's not playing today. We already talked about Alec Pierce hasn't played. They're down to the end of their wide receiver core, and Deion Burks was a 7th-round pick this year out of Oklahoma. Tried to get him on a crossing route. 4th and 2. They're going to kick the 52-yard field goal instead of go for it.
3: 4 of 5 from 50 plus for Spencer Schrader. 52 yard field goal with the ball going to be spotted on the left hash mark. Sanchez with the hold and the kick has all the legs and then some, and is good straight through the uprights. Another 3 points on the board for Indianapolis, 20-13. It's a one touchdown game, and with that field goal, Barbasol will make another donation to Kurt and Brenda Warner's Treasure House, a living community for adults with disabilities. Barbasol, the trusted choice for a close, comfortable shave. Close Shave America, Close Shave Barbasol. It's 20-13, the Colts lead the Commanders. 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
3: Welcome back to Tottenham Hotspur Stadium. 20-13, the Colts lead the Commanders. 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Jalen Lane out of the game for the moment on the kick return for the Commanders. De'Ami Brown is stepping in at the 2 yard line alongside Craig Reynolds, the running back brought up to the roster from the practice squad this week. Those two are stood back at their 2 yard line waiting to receive the kick, and we wait with plenty of anticipation with 7:03 to go in this third quarter and a 7-point game to see exactly what Ethan Kaliak-Manis can do after a successful drive finishing in that 47-yard touchdown. It's fielded by Brown at the 1 yard line. He brings up the left numbers to the 25, missed, two people miss, and slides through a gap to the 30-yard line. Flag thrown at the 25 after Brown is brought down at the 34, and we'll wait to see what the call is from Alan Eck. You always get some oohs from the crowd when there's a couple of tackles missed on special teams, but not able to break it for a big one.
28: Illegal blocking back, Gray team and receiving team. 10-yard penalty from the spot of the foul. First down, Washington.
3: Tyler Owens with the illegal block in the back, however, which brings the Commanders backwards again before they can go forward. We've said that a couple of times today. With 6:56 to go in the third quarter, trailing by 7, the Commanders will set up with the ball spotted at the 15.5-yard mark in Commanders territory on the right hash mark. What's the rookie got in the bag of tricks this time? Kaliak-Manis comes out of the gun. Ja'Cory Krasky-Merritt on his left hip. One receiver in the slot left, one in the slot right. Tight ends on either side of the line. Calls being changed perhaps in the protection from the third stringer. And last quarterback on the Commander's roster. He fakes the handoff to Krasky-Merritt, drops back to the 5-yard line, rolls out to his right. Bit of pressure. He's throwing a deep shot once again, looking for Brown down the right sideline. And did Brown bring that one in around the 35? They're saying yes. Brought down at the 33-yard line. And the Greek rifle is showing off some firepower with a beautiful piece of touch added to it on the sling to De'Ami Brown.
4: He did it on the run. He threw that on the run about 40, 50 yards in the air. dropped it right in the bucket, and here they go back on the line of scrimmage.
3: 53-yard connection. Just make it over 45 yards. It seems easy for him right now. Exactly. Kaliak Manis sets up on first down from the 35-yard line. They get the handoff to the tailback. There's no real room for Jacory Kraski-Merritt to make any damage aside from getting maybe a yard on the play, possibly two. Difficult to see in the big pile of bodies that brought him down. That brings up second down.
4: I would like to see if he had one of those whoop watches or whatever. I would love to know what his heartbeat is right now. Are you kidding me? He has got to be have so much adrenaline going through his body. He threw that on a dead run across his body, 45 yards in the air. That was beautiful.
3: Two receivers stacked in the slot to the left, including Stephon Diggs, as Kaliak Manis on second and nine, ball on the 35-yard line in Colts territory. Pressure coming, stands in the pocket, throws, it's off the hands of Stephon Diggs. Cam Bynum in there with the coverage, able to just bat it down, and it falls incomplete. On guard, US Olympians do it, and so does your college-bound neighbor, Jane. Fencing, it's fun for all ages and skill levels. USA Fencing, learn more at tryfencing.org. A little bit like standing in a pocket, fencing, sideways, dropping back, coming back forward again, stepping up into the protection. It's what we saw a little bit of there from Ethan Kaliak Manis.
4: You talking about fencing?
3: I'm talking about fencing.
4: Know your audience, will you?
3: Third and nine, ball on the 35-yard line. Kaliak Manis has a tailback on his left hip, two receivers spread out to the left, dropping back.
4: Bang!
3: Pressure coming and dropped down to the deck with a huge hit at the 44-yard line. Big loss on the play. Justin Whaley coming in and delivering an absolute wallop, as we'd say here in the UK, to knock the stuffing out of Ethan Kaliak Manis, who is at least back on his feet, moving off the field, and the Commanders drive after that big splash play suddenly falls short.
4: It was a nickel blitz. Whaley comes off the slot. He's untouched coming off the edge. One of the things that's hard for a rookie quarterback is to understand all the pass protections versus blitz package, because you don't get to work on them during practice during the week.
3: Absolute textbook tackle as well, as the punt is sent away by Tress Waite. And a fair catch called for at the 6-yard line. NFL fans know the power of showing up for their teams, their communities, and the moments that matter. NFL Votes encourages every eligible voter to bring that same energy to the ballot box. Get vote ready, make a plan, and be heard on Election Day, November 3rd. 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Flag on the field as the officials are just discussing things.
28: Number 56 to the kicking team. 10-yard penalty will be enforced from the end of the play. First down, Indianapolis.
3: Kane Medrano called for the hold as well, which adds insult to injury after the big sack knocking the Commanders back and forcing them to punt.
4: Just one note on that sack. It took them out of field goal range. Previous snap was at the 35-yard line, well in the range of their kicker. So again, young quarterback, excited, trying to make plays. You got to be aware where the pressure's coming from, and you also got to know situational football, which means the two things you can't do on that snap, you can't turn it over, and you can't take a sack.
3: Daniel Jones knows how to deal with that sort of trouble. The experienced veteran, 4:50 to go in the third quarter. 7-point lead for the Colts. First and 10 on their own 21-yard line. He fires out to the right, brought in by Laquon Treadwell, who is able to escape between the tackles, weaves up the right numbers and the right hash marks before being brought down at the 34-yard line. Gain of 14 on the play. Rasul Douglas in on the tackle.
4: Treadwell's having being used a little more today because of all the injuries to that wideout group from Indianapolis. Had a big catch a week ago, helped win the game against Houston, and today he's got four catches for 35 yards.
3: Jones, first and 10 with the ball on the 34-yard line, going down to around about 4 minutes to go in this third quarter as they fake the handoff to Taylor, then set up the screen to Warren off to the right, but that's snuffed out immediately in the backfield. Frankie Louvu, the first one to get there and meet the tight end, and it's a loss on the play on first down for the Colts of around 3 yards. Don't miss all the NFL excitement later today on CBS and Fox. Check your local listings for games and times in your area. 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
4: Frankie Louvu is so quick and explosive. They've missed him the last 2 weeks, came back from injury. He can blitz, he can cover. He diagnosed that screen almost before it happened.
3: Tight end left, tight end right on second and 11. Two receivers out to the left side, spread out as Ogletree moves to the right side of the line. And Jonathan Taylor is the tailback, but Daniel Jones trying to throw one out to the left side. Javon Kinlaw getting his hands up at the line of scrimmage, batting it down, incomplete. Third and long for Indianapolis.
4: Yeah, Indianapolis is not built for third and long. I mean, the only wideout right now that can create separation on his own is probably Josh Downs. But he's 5'9", 171.
3: And this is where the Colts miss somebody like Alec Pierce to be able to stretch that field, to be able to find that deep threat. Third and 11, ball on the 33-yard line. Jones sends a receiver in motion, then bouncing back out to the two receivers stacked in the left slot position. He drops back. Jonathan Taylor's the underneath. He's going to take the deep shot downfield. Instead, Daniel Jones batted away by Amik Robertson. Superb coverage on the play as Jones looked for the deep threat. Couldn't find it. The ball falls incomplete.
4: One of Deion Burke from the deep route. My guy, Amik Robertson, all over him. He's a quick, twitchy athlete, competitive as can be. Had he been a 6-foot kid, he'd have been a first or second round pick instead of a fourth round pick.
3: Four pass deflections a week ago against Seattle. It's a big one to bat that one out of the air and bring up fourth and long as the Colts special teams unit comes out on fourth and 11 at the 33-yard line. Punt is sent back to around the 15-yard line. Fair catch called for. And the Commanders will set up on the 14 to start this drive with the Westwood One Sports app. You can stream every Westwood One broadcast live right from your phone for free. NFL, college football, NCAA, March Madness, US soccer and more. It's all on the Westwood One Sports app. Download now for iOS and Android. Take the game with you wherever you go. Not ideal field position for the Washington Commanders. 3:11 to go in the third quarter. Ball on the 14-yard line, and again another test with a long field in front of him for Ethan Kaliakmanis. But one thing we've seen at least is that he can throw that deep ball if required.
4: Hey, he's not afraid. I mean, the two deep balls have been gorgeous. Dropped them both in the bucket.
3: He comes out under center on first down. Ball on the left hash mark. Tight ends left and right. I think that's a fumbled snap there as Kaliakmanis is quick to try and dive onto it. Almost like he was trying to go a little too early, maybe, and difficult to see from our vantage point so far away, but the ball hitting the deck and Kaliakmanis quickly back onto it. Second down and a loss of one on the play.
4: Yeah, not good when you're backed up inside your own 15-yard line. Basically did not get the snap. He's under center. It's not shotgun. Did not have a clean exchange, so he opted just to go down and take the one-yard loss.
3: Takes the safer route. Lucas Patrick, the center, brought into the heart of the offensive line today. Second and 11, ball on the 13-yard line for the Commanders. Fake the handoff. Kaliakmanis going to sit in a pocket and throw once again, looking for Stephon Diggs. And Stephon Diggs, maybe 6 years ago, might have been able to get up to that one. Unfortunately, Cam Bynum on the coverage, the ball falling incomplete and overthrown, and it falls incomplete. Today's broadcast of the NFL games on Westwood One is presented by NetApp, the official intelligent data infrastructure partner of the NFL.
4: they were looking for magic to strike a third time there with the deep shot. Diggs was not open. Cam Bynum, the safety, was a double move, but Bynum came over the top.
3: Was it fool me twice? Fool me once, shame on you. Fool me twice, shame on me. Fool me three times, fool a fool again. Oh, Kaliakmanis throws the short one underneath to Williams, who had a lot of space, and he makes the man miss at the 35-yard line, and he's got space down the right sideline. 30, 20, 15, 10, 5, touchdown! Flag in the backfield at the 13-yard line, but Kaliakmanis on the underneath route to Antonio Williams, and Williams breaking one tackle and taking it to the house for the touchdown for the Commanders. There's a flag as well at the 49-yard line in Colts territory. We'll wait to see what the call is from Alan Eck.
28: There are two fouls. Holding, number 6 offense. That penalty's declined. Illegal shift offense. 5-yard penalty from previous spot. Replay, third down.
3: You can tell what the Washington Commanders supporters think of that here at Tottenham Hotspur Stadium. 6 points wiped off the board for the illegal shift.
4: If anything, Antonio Williams just gave people a peek of what he was at Clemson and might be someday in the NFL. He's quick, tough, and explosive. He caught the ball in the flat, broke a tackle, dropped his shoulder pads, ran right through Cam Bynum, and then ran away from everybody else.
3: It's a huge play in terms of this game. Negated, and instead it moves the Commanders back to 3rd and 16, the ball on their own 8-yard line. What a difference a flag makes.
4: How long would that have been, that touchdown? 87 yard negated. Wow.
3: 3rd and 16, ball on the 8-yard line. Kelly McManus comes out of the gun. Two receivers to the right. Steps up into the pocket. Rolls out to his right. Looking to keep it in his hands. Makes it across the 10, across the 15, and then just forced out of bounds. Could hear the footsteps of Justin Wally taking the safer option rather than taking the contact for a gain of 10. Fourth down then. 6 yards or so required. It's going to be about 8 yards required, in fact, for the first down, and the punt unit comes out. Tress Waite stood at his own 2-yard line with the ball on the right hash marks, waiting to receive the snap. Way booms on towards the 48-yard line. Fair catch called for. It was waved off there by Anthony Gould, but he took it with momentum and a crease in front of him, which I think frustrates he and the Colts supporters as much as anything else. But it will be just inside Indianapolis territory at the 49-yard line after the fair catch. First down for Daniel Jones and the offense. Real people, real questions, real solutions on Investigate TV Plus. 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That's the kind of one for a punt returner as well, where he's beating his head because it's almost the instinctive maybe waving off when you see a couple of bodies.
4: I returned punts in college. I wasn't any good, but I returned punts in college. And the one thing you don't want to do is wave for a fair catch and then take off, because everybody can legally light you up. You know, you don't. He's lucky he didn't get killed right there.
3: Daniel Jones in the offense for the Colts with 1st and 10 at the 48-yard line. 1:35 to go in the third quarter. Jones out of the gun. Taylor on his right hip. He sends his tight end in motion from left to right. They give it to Jonathan Taylor, bouncing off that right side of the line, forcing his way forward for a pickup of 4 yards on the play. They bring up 2nd down. Let's pause 10 seconds for station identification. 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
3: Jones sets them up 2nd and 6, coming out under center. Tailback deep behind him, brings a man in motion, receiver from left to right. They give the handoff to Jonathan Taylor between left tackle and left guard, falling his way forward for what looks to be a gain of 6 yards and enough for a first down. The ruling from the official is Jonathan Taylor just going back to the hard graft of grinding those yards up the middle on the deck.
4: Remember, we talked pregame about being patient with the run game. Make sure you get Jonathan Taylor his touches, even though the Washington front is stout and they're starting to wear him down a little bit. Taylor's got 15 carries for 64 yards, and he's the guy you want late third quarter and going in the fourth quarter to ice a game for the Colts.
3: Replay assist coming in nice and quickly to tell us that Andrew Taylor was just shy of the first down marker on that run on 2nd and 6, and instead it will be 3rd and around about 1 required for the Colts offense. Ball on the 42-yard line. 7-point lead, 31 seconds to go in the third quarter here at Tottenham Hotspur Stadium. The clock continuing to tick down. Daniel Jones brings Taylor from the left wideout position in on motion and then just tries to sneak it forward for the gain himself. And there's about 15 to 12 bodies piled up there trying to work out where Daniel Jones has been stopped, trying to work out how far he's been able to fall forward on 3rd and very, very short to try and pick up this first down.
4: Yeah, he's got it.
3: And with the sneak, they're going to rule that that is a first down for the Indianapolis Colts, and that is the end of the third quarter with the score 20-13 here in London. 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
13: Here's Montana to throw, fake short, and looks long, going for it all. Rice, touchdown! Rice, touchdown on second and one. A 38-yard pass play, and look at there. It's 26-3. They are something to behold.
12: The 49ers defeated the Broncos 55-10 in Super Bowl 24. That strike to Jerry Rice was one of five touchdown passes for Joe Montana. 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
1: Sonny Styles in on the tackle, gain of 6 on the play for the Colts tailback to move them deeper into opposition territory, 2nd and 4.
2: But keep in mind, that's kind of what I mean about Jonathan Taylor. You can wear a front, a defense down, and the Colts are starting to do that with Jonathan Taylor. If they don't turn the football over and they continue to run downhill, it's going to be hard to beat them.
1: One receiver left, one receiver right. Two tight ends on the right-hand side of the line for Daniel Jones and Jonathan Taylor in the backfield. Jones coming out under center. The Commanders showing pressure. They give the handoff to Taylor. He finds an avenue straight up the center of the field and is brought down at the 23-yard line. Jeremy Reeves in on the tackle. Gain of 13 on the play. And that is going to make Jonathan Taylor the all-time rushing leader in NFL International Series games.
2: That was a cool play. They brought linebacker pressure. And the left guard, Quentin Nelson, who's one of the best guards that ever played the game, felt the pressure, got the hit on the linebacker, opened the hole up on Taylor, and of course, Jonathan Taylor can do the rest.
1: 82 yards on the ground now for Jonathan Taylor, but none more important than these ones coming up with the clock continuing to run away in the fourth quarter. 1st and 10 with the ball on the 24-yard line. Taylor bouncing out to the right sideline and flushed out at the 10-yard line. Another game of 13 on the play from Jonathan Taylor. And a first down for Indianapolis once again. He's starting to take control of this one, Mike.
2: Yeah, and I don't mean to belabor the point, but it's important when you've got a runner like Taylor and you're built with that offensive line the way you are. Even when the game doesn't look pretty in the first half, you got to stay with the run game because eventually you're going to start to wear people down. He's now at, 18 carries for 93 yards.
1: They rule him out of bounds at the 13-yard line. It's still a first down, 1st and 10 on the 13 then for Daniel Jones and the Colts offense. Taylor trying to go up the center, right up the middle. Absolutely no real estate to escape from Sonny Styles in on the tackle, able to bring him down by the legs. Minimal pickup on first down. 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Ball now spotted on the 11-yard line. Right hash mark. Daniel Jones coming out of the gun. Run one receiver right, two receivers left in Josh Downs and Laquon Treadwell. Treadwell, the widest of the two, to Jones's left, who stands, throws on the slant into Treadwell, catches it at the 5-yard line, brought down before he can make any extra yardage. Pickup of 6 on the play. The space opening up, though, on the inside for Treadwell and Robertson bringing him down, but not before getting to the 5-yard line. Daniel Jones with some real zip on that one, just firing it right into the body of the former Mississippi man. 3rd down, 2 yards required, and the ball on the 5 on the left hash mark for Daniel Jones coming out of the gun. McGowan is the tailback who's weaving from right to left and settles on the left side of Jones. He's got two receivers in the slot stacked to the right as Jones takes the handoff, rolls out to his right. He's got an easy pitch in front of him, might go for it himself instead, dialing for the front right pylon. Touchdown Daniel Jones, reaching out, committing to the run, keeping it in his hands, and Jones picking up the score. Another 6 on the board for the Colts. They lead 26-13, and an extra point to come.
2: Yeah, that drive was powered by Jonathan Taylor and that offensive line. The touchdown by Daniel Jones from the 5-yard line was a play action. He got to the edge. He had a pass run option, and he just ran over Amik Robertson to get in the corner of the end zone.
1: Extra point from Spencer Schrader is good through the uprights. 27-13. The Colts lead here in London. This is Westwood One's coverage of the National Football League.
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0: think everybody that was involved with the FIFA World Cup this summer in the United States, Mexico and Canada knows exactly what you've just been listening to, or if you've been listening to, of course, the NFL's visits to London over the last 20 years. Sweet Caroline echoing around Tottenham Hotspur Stadium. Doesn't get old. The only disappointment is Mike Mayock's not singing along. I'm assuming it's an internal chorus you've got there, Mike.
1: Is this another British singer or what? What are we doing here?
0: That is a shot. It's early in 3 weeks in London, yeah, Mike, to be making those comments about Sweet Caroline. We'll get you the words by the end of it as the kickoff goes back to Diami Brown, fielded at the 4-yard line, brings it up the left numbers, up towards the 25-yard line, runs into his own blocker and trying to fight for extra yardage, but forced backwards and out of bounds at the 21-yard line. Bryce Betcher in on the tackle. And the Commanders have a lot to do with only 11:31 to go in the fourth quarter. Keep the NFL in reach with NFL Plus Premium and get access to live, local and primetime games on mobile, NFL Red Zone, game replays and more. 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
1: So if you're Washington, you're down 14 points and at most you have 3 possessions left in this game. So you got to take advantage of all of them.
0: 11:31, 3 timeouts still remaining for the Commanders as Kaliak Manis steps up, throws out towards the left sideline on first down with the ball starting at the 25-yard line, able to find his intended target. In terms of Antonio Williams, who's a man that certainly Kaliak Manis has been looking to connect with on a few occasions today. Sauce Gardner in on the tackle, pickup of 9, 2nd and 1.
1: Yeah, I'm anxious to see the Greek rifle get after it in this quarter now.
0: Kaliak Manis coming out of the gun, 2nd and 1. Takes the snap, drops back to the 25-yard line, throws over the center, finds Stephon Diggs, flags fly, but Diggs bringing it in at the 47-yard line on the left. Numbers could be a first down for the Commanders. We'll see what the call is from the Zebra crew.
2: Passing first, offense number 3, 10-yard penalty. Play, 2nd down.
0: Diggs in double coverage and maybe a little bit of illegal hands to try and find some separation there from the wily 12-year man.
1: He played for New England last year at 85 catches, and on that prior play he's trying to run a crossing route, and I just saw a replay and it was about as minimum a push-off as I can remember seeing and still being called a penalty. I think that was tic-tac. And I don't think the flag should have been called. And to be honest with you, the penalties today have worked heavily against Washington on key plays.
0: Commanders have 2nd and 11 on the 24-yard line. Kaliak Manis stands, throws, fires, and finds Williams on the right numbers. He brings it in at the 32-yard line before he's brought down quickly. Justin Wally and Akeem Davis-Gaither both in there to make sure there's no advancement from the Washington wideout. Pick up of 6 on the play.
1: There's 9 penalties for Washington and none, 0 for Indianapolis. How do you think Dan Quinn's going to like that after the game?
0: Kaliak Manis brings Ja'Cory Kroski-Merritt in alongside him. He's got 3 receivers bunched in the right tight end position. Now Diggs going in motion from right to the left slot position. 2 receivers stacked there as well on 3rd and 3. Ball on the 32-yard line. Kaliak Manis stands in the pocket, hands up, throws and batted down. Straight off a helmet, I think it was Laiatu Latu, who it may have ricocheted off. There was 3 Colts defenders trying to get pressure on the Commanders quarterback, and it falls incomplete. 4th down and 3 yards required. And the offense staying out here, Mike.
1: Yeah. We just talked about how many possessions are actually left in the football game, and this is a stark reminder. The thing I like about Kaliak Manis is he's not afraid. He doesn't back down.
0: Going to need some of that guts to find some glory here in London today. Williams to the right of him in the fullback position as Kaliak Manis throws.
1: Whoa.
0: Flags fly at the 40-yard line. Austin Ekeler, the target. It was off his hands, broken up by Akeem Davis-Gaither, but flags immediately coming in. It looks like it's going to be on the Colts, and that could be pass interference and an automatic first down.
2: The pass, holding, number 1, defense. 5-yard penalty.
1: Soft Gardner.
2: First down.
0: Holding called instead on Sauce Gardner. It was interesting, the flag was thrown right where Ekeler was making the catch, but actually it was Sauce Gardner who was a bit further away from it who was called for the holding penalty. Automatic first down still for the Commanders, keeps the drive alive.
1: And again, that's the first penalty on Indianapolis today. And it was legitimate because Sauce Gardner held on to him all the way down the field.
0: They're holding hands like something out of the playground.
1: That's a huge, that's a possession play right there. That's huge.
0: Kaliak Manis then, first and 10, let off for the Commanders. Ball on the 37-yard line. Pressure coming as he stands in the pocket, throws a deep shot once again downfield. There's a tussle between Brown and the coverage and Traverius Ward, and a flag thrown at the 30-yard line.
1: Whoa!
0: Which may see this one moving all the way down into Colts territory.
1: Oh, my. This kid throws a nice deep ball, man. He really does.
0: Well, it'd be interesting to see how the officials see this. Ward and Brown were both going at each other. There was a lot of hands in the mix coming down this right sideline. Kaliak Manis fancying the one-on-one coverage.
1: The way I always look at pass interference is that if one side or the other...
2: There is no pass interference on the play. Incomplete pass. Second down.
1: And I like that by the officials. They had a conversation and they talked about it. I'm watching it right now on replay. Both of them are using their inside arms against each other. Neither gains an advantage. In my opinion, that's a no call.
0: That's going to be an unpopular call around Tottenham Hotspur Stadium, as you can hear from the Commanders fans right now.
1: Look, I was at Liverpool Stadium waiting for our producer, Brian Finkelstein, who was really late today. And I would tell you that it was probably 10 Commanders jerseys for every one of the Indianapolis jerseys I saw.
0: It is a boisterous crowd in the Commanders' favour right now, but the game is certainly not. 14-point deficit, 9:36 to go in the fourth quarter, second and 10, ball on the 37-yard line. Two receivers spread out to the left for Kaliak Manis. Tail back on his left hip, drops back. Krauski Merritt flaring out to the left. That's where he's going to throw. Collected at the 32-yard line, steps back inside, but only just gets up to the line of scrimmage. Brought down, no gain on the play. That brings up third down. Today's broadcast of the NFL London Games on Westwood One is presented by NetApp, official intelligent data infrastructure partner of the NFL. Justin Wally with a superb tackle to take out the legs of Jacory Krauski Merritt.
1: Yeah, I give Wally a lot of credit on that. Second-year player is really a rookie.
0: Third and 10, ball on the 37. Kaliak Manis now stepping up. He's got room in front of him to run. Tries a spin move and falls forward. They're going to mark him 1 yard shy. It's 9 yards picked up on the ground by Ethan Kaliak Manis.
1: He wound up on that spin move like I've never seen. It looked like a high school move. And I don't mean that negatively. The kid's a good athlete. I love watching him play. He's not afraid.
0: Austin Ejike with the important tackle, 1 yard shy of the first down markers. They're seeing it again on the big screens here at Tottenham Hotspur Stadium. It does look like he may have fallen forward enough for the first down. Instead, it's fourth and one. Ball on the 46-yard line, 8:20 to go in the fourth quarter. Kaliak Manis takes the snap out of the gun. Two receivers left, two receivers right, standing in a pocket. Rolls out to his right. Pressure now coming. Gets flushed towards the sideline. Trying to step back, throws it away. When looking for Jacory Krauski Merritt, who was the intended recipient, but off balance and as good as a throwaway as you'll find there from the young quarterback. And that's a turnover on downs.
1: Yeah, I've been very complimentary of the young man. That's where his inexperience showed. I thought he came out and could have probably run for the first down or put some more pressure on the defense. Instead, he hesitated, he backed up, and he threw it away on a fourth and one, which he can't do.
0: Turnover on downs, 8:10 to go in the fourth quarter. It's 27-13, the Colts lead the Commanders. 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
6: Scott Hansen with NFL Red Zone. Earning your Sunday starts with a great ground game. That's why Lowe's carries ultra-durable Pergo flooring that stands up to the toughest opponents. 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

0: play leading us through this pause in action in the fourth quarter here at Tottenham Hotspur Stadium. They've done a few Super Bowl halftime shows that very much got the power on both sides of the Atlantic with their tunes. 8:10 to go in the fourth quarter. 27-13, the Colts lead the Commanders. And it is the Indianapolis Colts coming out on offense on the 46-yard line after that turnover on downs from the Commanders. In opposition territory, Daniel Jones gives the handoff to Jonathan Taylor, who makes a step through the line once again and falls forward for a 10-yard gain and a first down. Jonathan Taylor is just taking over this game late on. In fact, it was McGowan, the one who was making the step, the 20 and the 28 on the running backs of Indianapolis. Just a little bamboozle, looking like Jonathan Taylor going through that hole, McGowan.
1: The right guard did a really nice job there. He pulled out and kicked out the edge defender, Matt Gonzalez. I've always struggled with his name since college. But a good right guard. That did a nice job.
0: First and 10, ball on the 35-yard line for Daniel Jones and the offense. He's got Warren in the left tight end position. Ali Cox in on the right as he steps back. Ali Cox in pass pro, and Daniel Jones stepping back and throwing away out of bounds over on this left sideline. Oliver Wilson and Mike Mayock here in the Grainger broadcast booth in Tottenham Hotspur Stadium. Draw up a winning play with Grainger, offering supplies and solutions for every industry. 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Second and 10, ball on the 35-yard line. Commanders need something in terms of a stop and perhaps a big turnover as well, with 7:21 to go in the fourth quarter. Jones coming out of the gun. Two receivers right, one receiver left. Tight end on the left-hand side of the line as well in Tyler Warren. Takes a snap, drops back. Taylor flaring out, finds Warren instead over the middle. Collected at the 28-yard line. Pickup of 8 on the play for the Colts, using their second-year tight end. Pro Bowler, of course, last year. 14th pick in the 2025 draft, Tyler Warren. And a big game last week, and continuing to make an impact like so many of the big stars for Indianapolis here in this fourth quarter. Third down and 2 with the ball on the 27-yard line for Indy. Clock continuing to tick away with 6:50 to go in the fourth quarter. More importantly, two-score lead, 27-13. They have the edge over the Commanders. Jones comes out, two receivers in the stack position in the slot to the left. Warren on the right side of the line gives the handoff to his tailback Daniel Jones, and it's a full forward. It may just leave a couple of inches required for Jonathan Taylor. Jeremy Reeves in on the tackle. A gain of 2. Is it enough of a 2-yard gain for the first down? Fourth down.
1: Yeah, just short. Interesting call here now.
0: What would you do, Mike?
1: Trying to see how close it is. It's less than a yard. It looks like about a half a yard.
0: You've had success with Jones already in this game.
1: I kind of like the field goal, which they're not going to do, because it puts you up 17, which is more than, they're just going to try and draw them off sides.
0: Jones trying the hard game, rushing down under center, and then walks away from it.
1: You got to kick the field goal, put you up 17, two touchdowns with two extra points gives you 16. So you got to kick the field goal here. Have to do it.
0: Timeout called then by Indianapolis, and the field goal unit will get set to come out here for the Colts to make it 30-13. It's not been a right royal shellacking in terms of momentum in this game, but aside from the third quarter, that the comeback looked like it was starting for the Commanders, just that little bit of frustration has crept in again. And
1: It's hard enough to win a game with your backup quarterback. To try and do it with your third guy with 7 other starters out. And I'm not trying to give him an excuse. Indy's played better as the game's gone on. But, Washington is, they're just beat up, man.
0: 44-yard field goal being attempted by Spencer Schrader. Snap and hold are good, and the kick is good. Continues to be perfect on the day. The Colts extend their advantage, 30-13 they lead over the Washington Commanders. 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Attendance of 60,907. And there definitely has not been many spare seats in the house as games continue to sell out, or as close to, here at Tottenham Hotspur Stadium. This is the first of 2 here in North London. I have the Philadelphia Eagles against the Jacksonville Jaguars next week. I have been told that it's Jaguars, not Jaguars. I apologize.
1: That would be correct. That would be correct. That's going to be a good one. Jaguars are playing well. Eagles played as poorly as I've seen them play last week. And they've got a real challenge later this afternoon when the LA Rams come to town.
0: Yeah, that's a big one that we'll be trying to find somewhere to pick up as much of the NFL action as we can over the remainder of the Sunday evening here in London, taking you through, of course, to the Sunday night football extravaganza between the Detroit Lions and the Carolina Panthers. You can listen to that on many of these stations and, of course, on the Westwood One app and westwoodone.com. Colts kickoff after the field goal, fielded by Brown at his 1 yard line, getting up to the 25, looking for an avenue up the center, making the first tackle and miss again at the 30, falling forward to around the 37 yard line. They're going to give it for Brown on the return. It's decent field position once again. In fact, they're even being more favorable than that. One of the officials on the far sideline ruling at the 39 yard line, almost up towards the 40 and near midfield. And a chance again to see Ethan Kaliakmanis thrust into a difficult position today. Has very much felt like the moments have been either sink or swim. It's been either superb or it's been a struggle in his first ever appearance as an NFL quarterback. First time ever as a backup last week. Just seeing on our monitor, Jalen Daniels still on the sideline. They're waiting for his return. Potential that Daniels was able to come back this week after travelling with the team, but wasn't to be the case. First and 10 with the ball on the 39-yard line. Battered at the line of scrimmage. Bounces into the air. Oh, it's picked off and then bounces out of the Colts secondary's hands, and Brandon Coleman seeing it fall into his body, and the big man takes it forward for a rumble. And the Commanders' offensive tackle, I think, surprised as anybody else was that that ball came into his hands, and he's able to rumble forward for a first down for the Commanders.
1: Cam Bynum should have had the pick for Indy. He batted it in the air, and Coleman caught it. And I always love watching the big fat guys run. Like, anytime there's a big fat guy running, I'm all in.
0: Yeah, Bynum was almost so eager to pounce on that ball that was tipped up, was looping and coming down, that he rushed into it and it just came flying. There was a bit of contact as well as he tried to grab it, came flying off him, and Coleman comes away and he's now down on the deck after taking the contact and after taking the interception, and he's walked off onto the sideline where he's being assessed over on the opposite side of the field on that Commander's sideline. Another one of the walking wounded it may be for Brandon Coleman, or maybe just had the stuffing knocked out of him. And the surprise as well at picking up the first down for the Commanders. First and 10 now on the Colts 48-yard line for Washington. 5 minutes to go in the fourth quarter. Kaliakmanis standing in the gun. Sends a man in motion from left to right, and Treylon Burks gives the handoff to his tailback, fighting for yards. But Catron Allen looking to find some separation in the backfield, but a loss on the play of 3 yards as he was caught very quickly behind the line of scrimmage, the rookie.
1: So I guess if you're Indy, you sit here, there's 4.5 minutes left. If they win this football game, all of a sudden they go from 0-2 to win two consecutive games, go to 2-2, and you're right back in the thick of things.
0: Arden Key and Jalen Carlisle's out at the moment. Carlisle's out with a rib injury right now. Had that big interception that looked like it could be a huge turning point in this game for the Colts defense. As Kaliakmanis comes out on second and 13. Stands, throws over the middle, out of the hands of Treylon Burks. Sauce Gardner in on the coverage. Looked like Burks was going to have that one. Had the body twisted around away from the corner, but Sauce Gardner sticking a hand in and doing what they pay him to do. Nice breakup passes.
1: Look, Treylon Burks was a first-round pick, and he's already on his third team, and part of the reason are drops. That's a catchable ball. Sauce Gardner did a great job getting his hand in there late, but that should have been a catch. And in this league, when you put it on him at 16 yards on his body, he's got to catch it.
0: That would have been a big conversion as well to set up a much more manageable third down. Third and 13, and it's fired to Diggs up at the 40-yard line. That's going to be 2 yards shy of the first down, but Stephon Diggs with the reception. Akeem Davis-Gaither in on the tackle. Kaliakmanis with a real ripper with that right arm.
2: Fourth and two, number 40.
0: 11 yards picked up, fourth and two. And the Commander's offense staying out as it has to now. Trailing 30-13 here at Tottenham Hotspur Stadium. 3:40 to go and time ticking away in the fourth quarter. Three timeouts remaining for the Commanders.
1: one of the hard things with a third-team quarterback is running the game at the line of scrimmage in your no huddle. He's had no reps.
0: Kelly McManus sets up then, fourth down and two. Ball on the 40-yard line, drops back to the 50, throws to the right sideline, brought in by Brown, first down. Reception at the 33-yard line over on the right numbers. Treverius Ward in on the tackle, but it's a decent throw out to that right sideline from Kelly McManus, the standing quarterback today, to continue this drive, first and 10.
1: Good job by Brown, the receiver. He put the defensive back, Treverius Ward, on his back like a weak side rebounder in basketball and gave his quarterback a target.
0: Well, like the rucksack that you'll be using to get around London over the next few weeks as well, Mike. First and 10, ball on the 32-yard line for the Commanders in Colts territory. Kelly McManus gives the handoff to his running back, Allen, trying to dive forward. He's brought down after a gain of two on the play. Hakeem Davis-Gaither in on the tackle once more.
1: Washington's got to move here. It's been entirely too lackadaisical. I know it's, what's the score, 30-13. I understand that, but they're going in the huddle. They're basically...
0: It's the damp squib. It's lost that pop, hasn't it? The damp squib?
1: A damp squib?
0: A squib. It's a fake blood packet that pops to make it look like, and if it goes damp, it doesn't fire off. So there's no pop. There's no charge coming.
1: Oh, okay. I like it. I just learned something. Thank you, Ollie.
0: 30-13 as we get towards the two-minute warning. Second and 9 whistles go before the snap, and that might be us at the two-minute warning here in the fourth quarter. Delay of game called instead before we hit the two-minute warning. 2:01 remaining in the fourth quarter. It moves the Commanders back another 5 yards instead. And you were talking about it being labored. I mean, that is labored. If we're getting to almost inside 2 minutes, potentially there was a chance of some sort of comeback. It seems like that is very much gone now for Washington.
1: No, I understand the game's over. And it's even harder with a rookie quarterback who doesn't know how to run that no-huddle offense the way he needs to. But you'd sure like to see him get up in the line of scrimmage and run plays.
0: Three receivers spread out left, in fact, for Kelly McManus. Coming out of the gun, second and 14, ball on the 36-yard line, stands in a pocket. Plenty of venom on that pass, and it's off the right hand of Colson Yankov, who stretched out, just going from right to left up at the 15-yard line. But it bounces off it and falls incomplete as we've reached the two-minute warning. The score 30-13. The Colts lead the Commanders. 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
3: 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We're going to miss the first pitch.
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0: We're inside 2 minutes, 1:57 to go in the fourth quarter here at Tottenham Hotspur Stadium. Of course, lead 30-13. Stay with us for the post-game show on Westwood One. We'll run down the stats and listen back to the play of the game. 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Commanders come out 3rd and 14. Ball on the 36-yard line in Colts territory. They were throwing T-shirts into the stands. I think the Commanders might have thrown the towel in late on already in the fourth quarter. Kaliak Manis sets up in the gun. Tailback on his right hip. Drops back to the 50-yard line. Throws it out to the left. Incomplete at the 25-yard line. Stefan Diggs, the intended target, but falling well short of him. Today's broadcast of the NFL London Games on Westwood One is presented by NetApp, official intelligent data infrastructure partner of the NFL. 4th and 14. Might as well just heave one up, I suppose, Mike, at this point.
1: I think the best things he's done is push the ball down the field. And obviously, the Colts are in somewhat of a prevent defense and trying to give him the underneath stuff.
0: Still looking like they're going to rush for Indianapolis. 4th and 14. Ball on the 36 in Colts territory. Kaliak Manis drops back to the 45-yard line. Heaves one to the right corner of the end zone at the front. There's a call for a flag from Treylon Burks as it bounces off his chest and falls incomplete. Thrown into double coverage, and that one is incomplete, and that is game, set, and match, really, when it comes to the Washington Commanders' chances that were already pretty much nullified in this fourth quarter. 1:46 to go. They trail 13-30 as the Colts are going to come away with a victory here in London. There's still three timeouts remaining for the Commanders. It'll be interesting to see whether they use them or not, because the way this fourth quarter has been going offensively, it seems like they're just going to put their hands up and say, don't worry about it, you can kneel these down if you want to, and we'll walk out of here with the victory and go to 2-2. After losses against Baltimore and Kansas, the win last week against Houston, and a win about to come against Washington on the road in London. Daniel Jones coming out under center. Ball on the 36-yard line, 1st and 10. Gives the handoff to the tailback. McGowan running into the pile. Picks up maybe 1 yard on the play. Stuffed at the line of scrimmage by Deron Payne. Falling forward to make it 2nd and 9. Clock continues to run. No sign of a timeout from the Commanders that may be thinking about the journey across London towards the airport, getting out of here as quick as possible, getting back to the United States and getting ready for a divisional game against the New York Giants in week 5. Yeah, leaving the bye week until week 7, Washington.
1: Yeah, the Colts are going to be 2-2. They'll be at Pittsburgh, followed by the Titans. Two very winnable games for the Colts.
0: Jones setting up in victory formation, takes a knee with a minute left on the clock here in the fourth quarter. You're right, the Colts with Pittsburgh and Tennessee on the horizon. Minnesota, they haven't got their bye week until week 13 before games against Philadelphia, Tennessee, Cincinnati, Cleveland and Jacksonville to finish off the season. There's a few spiky teams there in the final run-in for Indianapolis, but no game is easy in the NFL. Unless maybe you're playing the third string quarterback on the road in London. It's been relatively comfortable aside from the attempt to a third quarter comeback from the Washington Commanders, but Jonathan Taylor once again has taken over on the international stage for Indianapolis, and the Colts are going to run out of London with a 30-13 victory over the Washington Commanders. The last kneel down in the books from Daniel Jones, and 2 touchdowns from Jonathan Taylor. He's moving up the all-time ranks of rushing touchdowns, and he's now the leading rusher in NFL International Series games history. 30-13, the Colts win over the Commanders. Mike, that was a bit of a non-contest at the end of the fourth quarter. In the end, nobody and no coach ever wants to use any sort of excuse. It's about executing, it's about the next man up, but there are a few caveats for the reasons why the Commanders weren't able to pull this one off today, losing 13-13.
1: Yeah, I mean, let's be honest, the reality for Washington is they're trying to win a game with a third-team quarterback that got no reps all week long. I thought the kid came in and did as good a job as you could do under those circumstances. But Washington also has 7 or 8 starters out. So we can talk about, yeah, you can't make excuses, but if you don't have starters on the field, you're not going to win games. And that's just the reality in the NFL.
0: Especially when, on the other side of the equation, Jonathan Taylor, an absolute superstar. The Commanders now remain the only franchise to play in at least three international games and still not have a win. 0-3-1, that tie game in Wembley many years ago against the Cincinnati Bengals, 27-27. It's three wins in three different cities in international series games for the Colts as well, taking off Frankfurt, Berlin, and now London. 30-13, the Colts win over the Commanders. When we return, we'll have the O'Reilly Auto Parts post-game report. 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
1: 30-13, the Colts walk out of London with the victory over the Commanders, who were forced to go to Ethan Kaliak-Manis, their third-string quarterback, early on in this one after Marcus Mariota left with a knee injury. Mike Mayo, that is pretty much the biggest moment of this game. But you hinted at it. I'd like to hear more about it in terms of Kaliak-Manis and the way he managed himself. There's going to be a lot to learn from this one for him and the experience he's taken from it. But there are some real positive signs, particularly some of those deep balls he threw.
2: Yeah, I think there's a couple things here. Number one, we don't know how badly Mariota is hurt. Number two, we don't know when Jaden Daniels is coming back, which could be next week. He practiced on a limited basis this week. So best case for Washington, they get the starter back. Kaliak-Manis, I had no idea what we were going to see from him, and what I really like is he didn't back down. Wasn't afraid to make the deep throw. Had a real talent for dropping that deep ball in the bucket. I think it's tough for Washington to win a game with so many starters hurt, but for Indianapolis right now, hey, they got to be pretty happy. You start the year badly, 0-2, and then you win two games in a row, and you've got two more winnable ones on the horizon.
1: 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Talking of Ethan Kaliak-Manis, 15 of 33, 186 yards, one touchdown, that deep 47-yard connection down the sidelines, Treylon Burks, and one interception as well, picked off by Jalen Carlisle. The first interception of the season for the Indianapolis Colts, the first ever interception in the career of the Colts linebacker. Speaking of the Colts, Jonathan Taylor, 95 yards on the ground, two touchdowns, enough to break a few records in international series standings, but not enough to pick up a first 100-yard game on the ground. Only a 12-yard longest carry as well, though, for Jonathan Taylor. He shows he continues to be the workhorse that can just grind out games when they need him to.
2: Yeah, I thought in today's atmosphere, where Daniel Jones turned it over twice early, that it was important to stay with the run throughout the game. Even though Washington's good against the run, they wore him down, got the game in the second half. It's still a one-possession game. And what happens? Jonathan Taylor just continues to wear down that defense, ends up with 20 carries for 95 yards, almost 5 yards a carry. I mean, he's one of the top five or six backs in the league every year.
1: Continues to grind it out for the Colts time and time again. Daniel Jones, you mentioned there, throwing his fourth interception, had that fumble as well on the opening drive of the game. Turnovers continue to be a problem for the Colts offense, but they're able to find victories even when the chips are down, which is so surprising. It's time to select our Navy Federal Credit Union defender of the game. Mike, who have you got?
2: I'm going to go with a young guy. Their nickel, Justin Wally. Justin Wally had 8 tackles, a sack, quarterback hurry, and a tackle for loss. He was all over the field. And what I really like about him is last week, he had another good game. And even though he's a second-year player, he didn't play at all last year because of an ACL. So to me, he's still a rookie, but he's getting better and stacking good weeks. And I think because they have quality corners on the outside, people were picking on him earlier in the year, and he's starting to play really well.
1: Justin Wally, he's our defender of the game, sponsored by Navy Federal Credit Union, proudly serving all branches of the armed services, veterans and their families. Learn more at NavyFederal.org. Our members are the mission. First ever sack in his career as well for Justin Wally in the NFL today, continuing to put up decent numbers over the last 2 weeks. Mike, anything else that you think that needs to be addressed from a wild game at Tottenham Hotspur that had a few twists and turns, but it's all about funneling into that 2-2 record for Indianapolis that really changes your prospects as well to be a playoff team into the future now?
2: Yeah, history tells us that 1-3 and 0-4 are non-starters. You're very, very low opportunity to make the playoffs. At 2-2, it's a completely different conversation. They're obviously in the AFC South. Jacksonville right now is the team in that division that stands out. Houston 0-3 to start the season. right? So it's a division where if you hang around, I think good things can happen.
1: Could be a grind and could be difficult to stay on Jacksonville's tails, of course. We will see in the next couple of weeks when they're here in London for two back-to-back games in London, one here at Tottenham Hotspur Stadium and one at Wembley as well. We'll wrap things up from London when we come back, but first, let's give our local stations a chance for a message. This is Westwood One's coverage of the National Football League.
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0: Welcome back to the NFL London Games on Westwood One. It's time for our Wrangler highlight of the game.
1: 5 yard line, first and goal. Two receivers spread out to the right. Tight end on the left side of the line. Warren goes in motion now to the right side of the line. They give the handoff to Jonathan Taylor, who goes marching in once again. It's yet another 5 yard touchdown here in London today for Jonathan Taylor. Easy as you like, the parting of the red or burgundy sea, if you will, and Indianapolis get their second touchdown of the game and lead 16-6 with an extra point to come. That's the highlight of the game, sponsored by Wrangler. 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Mike, I just want to check. You didn't get damp squib, but you got the parting of the burgundy sea, right? You
2: know,
1: the
2: red sea. No, I like that. That was pretty good.
1: That was pretty good. That was Jonathan Taylor with two big stamps in from 5 yards to really put the Colts in the ascendancy in this game. For Washington, it was a defensive line trying to keep Jonathan Taylor at bay that it worked for a large period in this game. But was it just eventual tiredness that crept in, which is why Taylor was able to take over later on in this game?
2: I just think when you wear on a defense, no matter how stout they are, when you wear on them play after play after play, I mean, the Colts ran the ball 30 times, okay? And the quality of the tailback, the quality of the offensive line, you're on the field for too many snaps, and by the fourth quarter, it wears on you.
1: And that 4.8 yards per carry is almost the most frustrating one, because it's enough to continually keep the chains moving for Indianapolis. It's not that big gain. It's just the consistent motion of the ocean, so to speak, continuing to just hammer down and push that defensive line back and back and back.
2: And as the game went on, early in the game, it was plus one, plus two, no gain. You got into the second half and start wearing on, it's plus seven, plus nine, plus four. It's a different way to look at the football game.
1: 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That's code touchdown, Mike, your drive of the game, it wasn't any of the Jonathan Taylor ones that we were talking about just a moment ago. It was something else from the Colts.
2: Oh, it was a Jonathan Taylor drive. He just didn't score. I mean, at the end of the day, they're only up 20-13, and at the beginning of the fourth quarter, they get the ball, go nine carries, nine plays, 52 yards, held on to the football for about 5 minutes, and what I liked was Jonathan Taylor had six carries for 27 yards, again, wearing them down, and then from the five-yard line, Daniel Jones, play-action fake, takes it into the corner, beats Amik Robinson to the corner, and now all of a sudden, you've got a 27-13 game with 11 minutes and change left.
1: What about for the Commanders coming out of this one? It's always tougher doing these international trips when you've got a long plane journey home to ponder a loss. Things don't get much easier with an important divisional game coming up away at San Francisco after that too. I mean, those two games that you wouldn't necessarily want coming on the horizon when you're suddenly now 1-3.
2: Yeah, you're 1-3. You've got a divisional game coming up immediately with the Giants, and then you got to go all the way out to the coast, to your point, to play the 49ers before you can get your bye. And then you step into the Eagles and the Rams, and it continues. So 1-3, looking out, and the only way I think it turns around is if Jaden Daniels comes back and plays like he did 2 years ago.
1: Time for you to get the sleeping bag out, because we're going to be here in a week's time back at Tottenham Hotspur Stadium for the Eagles against the Jags. The copyright of today's broadcast on Westwood One is owned by the NFL on behalf of its member clubs. All rights to this broadcast are reserved, and any rebroadcast, recording, or retransmission or any other use of this broadcast without the express written permission of the National Football League is strictly prohibited. Mike Mayock, it's been an absolute joy to have you alongside me for this one. I cannot thank you enough, and I look forward to the next 2 weeks in your company as well.
2: I loved it. Thank you very much, Ollie.
1: This has been yet another trip into London for the NFL London Games. 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The final score here in London, 30-13, the Colts beating the Washington Commanders. You've been listening to Westwood One's coverage of the 2026 NFL London Games. We'd like to thank our crew for this afternoon: studio coordinator Laura Jimenez, studio producer Nick Pope, studio engineer Anthony Vitiello, production assistance provided by John James, statistician Alex Athanasi, spotter Chris Halford, on-site engineer Adam Reed, coordinating producers Brian Finkelstein and Aaron Cummins, executive producer Mike Eby, and the senior vice president of sports for Cumulus Media and Westwood One is Bruce Gilbert. Today's broadcast has been sponsored by Lowe's, by Progressive Insurance, by Barbasol Shaving Cream, by Indeed, and by the official NFL app. A reminder to join us again tonight for Sunday Night Football as the Lions and the Panthers come from Carolina. Coverage begins at 7:30 p.m. Eastern with NFL Sunday. Then tomorrow night is Monday Night Football. The Falcons and the Saints meet in New Orleans. Coverage begins at 7 p.m. Eastern. 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Now, from Mike Mayock, I'm Oliver Wilson. You've been listening to the 2026 NFL London Games on Westwood One.

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0: It's NFL Sunday Now on Westwood One Sports. Here's Mike Wickett.
1: It's week four in the National Football League, and it is time to get at it. Thank you for being here. Happy to have you here on a Sunday. A gigantic slate of games. We already just had one in the can over in London. We'll tell you all about it. If you missed it, we'll get you the highlights if you missed it. But before all of these games do kick off, let's get you through who's not playing. Here are your inactives for all of these early games here in NFL week number four. Start with the Jets and the Bears. The Jets will be without running back Breece Hall, also wide receiver Adonai Mitchell, and tight end Mason Taylor not going as they make the trip to the Windy City. Of course, the Bears will be without quarterback Caleb Williams. Left tackle Braxton Jones placed on IR with the knee injury. That is massive, especially because the Jets, if you didn't know this, the Jets have the second best overall defense in the National Football League. They will be coming after Tyson Bagent, who gets the start today for Chicago, not Case Keenum, who won on Monday night. The Rams and the Eagles in Philadelphia, a lot of names not playing in this one. The Rams will be without defensive lineman Aaron Donald. Cornerback Jalen Watson, he was the other corner that the Rams acquired this offseason. And tight end Terrence Ferguson out for the Rams. For the Eagles, Devontae Smith, their star wide receiver, out of this one, as is tight end Dallas Goedert. He's on IR. Offensive tackle Lane Johnson will not play in this game. And fun fact, or if you're an Eagle fan, not so fun fact, the Eagles are 18-29 without Lane Johnson in the lineup. Jags and Bengals in Cincinnati. Jacksonville will be without cornerback Monteric Brown. The Bengals will be without safety Brian Cook. Also defensive tackle B.J. Hill. Both of these teams are top 10 in the NFL at stopping the run. So expect Joe Burrow and Trevor Lawrence to do their thing through the air. Patriots and Bills, bad news if you're a Pats fan. Cornerback Christian Gonzalez is out of this ball game. He's got a shoulder injury. Defensive tackle Christian Barmore also out. The Bills will have Ray Davis and Keon Coleman active. New England has the second best pass defense in the NFL, but that's with Christian Gonzalez, who, as I mentioned, is out for this one. Packers and Buccaneers. Basically, the Packers' offensive line has been pretty inactive the first 3 weeks of the season. They will be without newly acquired guard Kevin Zeitler. Last year's free agent signing Aaron Banks, Jacob Monk, all out of this one for Green Bay. The Buccaneers will start an undrafted rookie quarterback, Jalon Daniels, in for Baker Mayfield, who's out 3 to 6 weeks with a thumb injury. Also, Tampa playing without outside linebacker rookie sensation Reuben Bain. He's out. Tampa has the second-best rush defense in the NFL. They allow just 76 yards on the ground. Green Bay has the worst rushing offense in the NFL. The Packers rush for just 48 yards per game. Titans and Ravens. The Titans will be without backup running back Tyjae Spears. It'll be a Tony Pollard show for most of today. And Baltimore will be without outside linebacker Trey Hendrickson. Cowboys and Texans. Houston will be without linebacker Azeez Al-Shaair, but Nico Collins is active for Houston today. Linebacker Demarion Overshown not playing for Dallas, but defensive back Joey Porter Jr., who they just got in a trade this week, is active and expected to play around 30 snaps. And Arizona and the Giants up in Jersey. The Giants will be without running back Devin Singletary, but J.J. McCarthy is active behind Jameis Winston. As for the Cardinals, apparently Marvin Harrison

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1: Ben Kaliakmanis, am I close?
2: You nailed it, dude.
1: Kaliakmanis. All right! Woohoo!
2: Pride
1: How
2: of
1: you
2: Rutgers.
1: Feeling today as a Commanders fan, by the way, real quick?
2: Feels terrible. You beat the defending Super Bowl champs at home, and you feel like your season's back alive, and just right. like that, you go across the pond, and it's over again.
1: And then reality sets back in. Commanders now 1-3. The Colts even their record at 2-2 after starting out the year 0-2. They beat the Texans last week, and then, of course, this one with the Commanders to get them even. A couple other headlines for you real quick. The Detroit Lions have broken off their contract talks with tight end Sam Laporta. He was looking for a new deal. As a rookie, remember, Laporta burst onto the scene out of Iowa. 86 catches, 889 yards. He caught 10 touchdowns his rookie season. Has not been the same player. He's been banged up, missed at the end of the last season with a herniated disc. This year, 14 catches, 144 yards, and a touchdown. I'm assuming Laporta was looking to get paid like some of these other young tight ends. Green Bay's Tucker Kraft got that four-year deal with $75 million. 4 years, $76 million for Trey McBride. Kittle was like 4 years and $76.5 million in San Francisco. And, of course, on Thursday night, it was the Cleveland Browns over the Pittsburgh Steelers, 27-24. Deshaun Watson and the Browns now 3-1. Aaron Rodgers and the Steelers fall to 2-2. All right, that's what is – we got you caught up, right? Let's keep you updated on what is going on in the National Football League early. The Bills went 3-out, but on the punt, they stripped the ball out of the returner's hands and recovered Buffalo in business inside the 10-yard line, maybe inside the 5. What was New England's return man thinking? The Bills' special teamer had sort of knocked the ball backwards to keep it out of the end zone, and for some reason, New England's special teamer thought to pick it up. Well, he was immediately attacked. The ball got punched out. Bills have the ball. It'll be Buffalo ball. First and 10? Is it first and 10 at the 11-yard line? What do we got going on here? Well, man, Buffalo. You don't want to give Josh Allen and company extra chances. I can promise you that. That's definitely not something you want to do. The Bears have punted the football back to the Jets as New York will take over. Nope, check that. The Bears still have the football. Case Keenum on the sideline. Tyson Bagent gets the start. I'm not sure what the ruling was in the Buffalo game. It did look like Buffalo had recovered, but maybe they had ruled the New England return man down, so I apologize for the drama. It's New England ball, first and 10 from their own 3-yard line after Buffalo went 3-out. What do we got? Big long pass there from the Chicago Bears. Ball came out. It was a completed pass to Roma Dunze. There was some fighting. The ball popped out. We'll see if the referees will rule that one down. As we've already got a lot of action going on. A big run from our big catch and run by Nico Collins. Welcome back, Nico Collins, after missing a couple of games with a hamstring injury as the Texans in the battle for Texas taking on the Dallas Cowboys. Updating you, none of these games have scores quite yet. The Packers have the football at their own 48-yard line early at Tampa Bay. The Rams have the ball with 12 minutes to go at their own 25-yard line in Philadelphia. The Cardinals, first and 10 at the Giants' 12-yard line. A couple of big runs by Jeremiah Love, putting the Cards inside the red zone. They may go up early at New York. Bengals and Jaguars, Cincinnati has the football in their own territory on the 26-yard line. And look at Drake May out there with a big run. Man, oh, man, we are rolling along here as these teams are setting themselves up early on. It's week 4, NFL Sunday Now. My name is Mike Wicken here on Westwood One Sports. Don't forget, you can listen to us on the same radio station you're listening to us, hundreds of them all across America. You can set us up on Sirius XM Channel 260. 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We've got the Carolina Panthers hosting the Detroit Lions. 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It's easy. It's easy. All you got to do, just, you know, find it wherever you get your apps. No problem whatsoever. You can make sure you listen to Sunday Night Football. Also, Monday Night Football tomorrow night, Atlanta and New Orleans. We have our first score of the day. No surprise here. I may have put a few dollars on this one, but –

0: Derrick Henry in the revenge game gets into the end zone. The Baltimore Ravens are hosting the Tennessee Titans. If you think that Derrick Henry didn't think about the way that he was let go by Tennessee, think again.
1: Nah, they shit me out. I know I'm going to say it like that, but it's always love. But no, they didn't offer not at all. I think it was bittersweet. I knew the writing was on the wall, you know, throughout that season, and they were ready to move on. You know, good things don't last forever, so it was time for me to find a new home. And I knew what that home I wanted it to be, and it was here. So God is good.
0: God is good, and so is Derrick Henry around the goal line. It is 7-0, the Ravens on top of the Tennessee Titans. We've got, let's see here. All right, let's get, how about Nico Collins? Welcome back, bud. Nico Collins.
2: On first and 10 from the 15-yard line, wide open, first down and much more. Nico Collins coming back.
0: The Houston Texans and the Dallas Cowboys doing battle in Houston, and we have a touchdown. C.J. Stroud with a touchdown pass. He hit Nico Collins. Two catches, 52 yards. We'll get the TD for you coming up because it just happened as the Texans go up 7-0 on Dallas. Welcome back, Nico Collins, and he's on my bench in fantasy. So if you're like me and you're like, I'm a little worried about Nico and the hamstring, he's coming back, don't you feel like an idiot. Because I do, because I should have put him in my starting lineup, and it did not happen, but that's what always happens, right? Ravens 7-0 on the Titans, Texans 7-0 on the Dallas Cowboys, and Jacoby Brissett with a touchdown pass as the Cardinals go up 7-0 on the New York Giants. He hit a guy, I'm going to have to sound this name out, a guy who caught a pass for Arizona and scored a touchdown. It is a... Marvin Harrison Jr. I've heard of that guy. I swear I've heard of that guy. How about Marv? All the talk this week about Marvin Harrison Jr. has been all about Marv getting traded. Well, I don't know if you want to trade Marvin Harrison Jr. if he's going to get out there and start catching touchdowns, Arizona.
3: One this year converting. Try here with Henry left side. Sneaks through. It gets in. Henry, of course, the first touchdown against his former team.
0: That's the Derrick Henry touchdown. We'll get you the Marv touchdown coming up in just a bit. But Marvin Harrison Jr. into the end zone. Derrick Henry into the end zone. And who was the other touchdown I mentioned? Nico Collins into the end zone. Tampa Bay has the football on their own 14-yard line. As the Packers have given the ball right back to Tampa. Again, Jalen Daniels making his NFL debut, the undrafted rookie out of Kansas playing for the injured Baker Mayfield. The Eagles and Rams, Philly has the ball at the Rams 22-yard line. That one is scoreless. Jags and Bengals, Cincy with the ball at midfield. That one is scoreless. Bears and Jets. New York has the ball first and 10 at the Jets 15-yard line, but they just picked up a penalty, so it will back them up. Let's see here. Bills and Patriots. Pats have the ball at the Buffalo 37-yard line, 8:24 to go in that first quarter. As there are just, I mean, the touchdowns are coming hot and heavy and early, and you love to see it. And don't forget, later on today, we've got Miami at Minnesota, the winless Dolphins traveling to the 3-0 Minnesota Vikings. Also, a 3-0 versus 3-0 battle, just like we all thought. The Chiefs, we thought, would be 3-0. The Raiders, 3-0. They're playing in Vegas later on today. And then Denver at 2-1 going to undefeated San Francisco. Tonight, it's Detroit at Carolina. And then tomorrow night, it's Atlanta at New Orleans. Big pass by Tyson Bagent. I think that might be Colston Loveland. Gets inside the 5-yard line. It'll be first and goal for the Chicago Bears with 10 minutes to go in the first quarter as they're taking on the New York Jets. And I'll tell you this about the Jets. And if you're a Jets fan, I know you don't want to hear moral victories. Neither does Garrett Wilson. He talked about that this week. The Jets are close, man. They should have beat Green Bay. They could have beat Detroit. I give them a really good shot to win this football game at Chicago, especially with the Bears playing without their starting left tackle and of course no Caleb Williams whatsoever. Did you know? Fun fact. That of the players who have played in three games this year, the quarterbacks who have played in three games this year, Geno Smith leads the National Football League in completion percentage. Jackson Dart is technically one percentage point ahead, but he's injured and will be done and won't qualify. But Geno Smith, 75% completion percentage. Yes, that Geno Smith is your league leader in completion percentage. All right, we'll get you caught up on all of these. We'll tell you what the Bears did on second and goal. If you're a Jets fan, you're not going to want to hear that. This is NFL Sunday Now. We got a whole scoreboard now coming your way next. It's Westwood One Sports.
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24: 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Here's Mike Wickett.
0: Woo, baby, we got a lot going on in the National Football League. Thank you for being a part of it here on NFL Sunday Now. It is week 4. You can follow me all over social media. At Mike Wickett, Instagram, TikTok, Facebook, Twitter, X, Threads, whatever you want to do. 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You can tell your smart speaker, hey, Alexa, play Westwood One Sports. Also, the Westwood One Sports app. Keep it going, man. Let's keep it rolling. As a matter of fact, let's get you caught up because even during that quick timeout, so much went down. Ben Strober is standing by.
25: Scoreboard now.
0: As I told you, Derrick Henry, big return. I guess maybe not a return because it's in Baltimore, but facing his old team as the Ravens host the Tennessee Titans.
3: One this year converting. Try here with Henry left side. Sneaks through. It gets in. Henry, of course, the first touchdown against his former team.
0: Yeah, no surprise there. You knew he was ready to get it done. Derrick Henry has 2 carries for 8 yards and a touchdown. Lamar, 2 out of 3. So far, 2 of 3 for 29 yards passing. Ravens and Titans are now tied. What? Tied? What are you talking about? Tony Pollard just plunged into the end zone. 7 carries, 23 yards, and a TD early for Tony Pollard. Cam Ward, 3 of 4 for 49 yards, has a pick in this football game. The 0-3 Titans, the 2-1 Ravens tied at 7. 5:56 to go in the first quarter with more and the rest of the hot action. There's a lot going on. Ben Strober. Ben, how do we keep up with all of this, man?
26: Dude, get out to Buffalo right now and you see Drake May and the Patriots trying to bounce back from a brutal loss last week. They're up 7-0 over the Bills, 4:01 left in the first.
0: And you're like, how did that happen?
27: Off play action. Looking. End zone. Touchdown. Romeo Doubs. What a statement by the Pats.
0: Not bad. Drake May, 6 of 7, 77 yards, a touchdown, also has 15 yards on the ground so far. Josh Allen, 5 out of 6 for 28 yards passing, but it doesn't look like Buffalo's offense is totally in sync early. 7-0 Patriots, 4:01 to go in the first. What's next?
26: Seen DeAndre Swift get in the end zone twice, yet the score still says 0-0 between the Bears and the Jets. 9:12 left in the first. Wicket, how?
0: It's been weird. Okay, so on 2nd and goal from the 1, he got in the end zone, but they said he didn't get in. And then on 4th and goal, he sort of backed in, but his butt hit right before the ball crossed the goal line. So the Jets technically stopped DeAndre Swift on 4th and goal. To give the football back to Geno Smith and company, who are now operating out of their own end zone. It's their first possession of the game so far. 9:12 to go in the first quarter. Geno and company in their end zone at Soldier Field. It is scoreless in Chicago. Yeah, I saw DeAndre Swift score at least 2 touchdowns on that first and or that possession inside the 5, but nothing came out of it.
26: Let's get over to Cincinnati. Nothing doing yet between the Jaguars and the Bengals. End of the first, no score between those two.
0: Kind of a boring game. Both Trevor Lawrence and Joe Burrow are perfect so far. Burrow 4 of 4, 37 yards. Lawrence 3 of 3 for 49, but nothing else really helping out your fantasy team at this point. It is scoreless late in the first quarter. Bengals and Jags.
26: Battle of Texas today. I'm not sure who this game is more of a must-win for. I guess the Texans, because they don't have a win yet, and they're off to a good start, up 7-3, 5:05. Left in the first quarter at home against the Cowboys.
0: Yeah, how about Nico Collins?
27: 3rd down and 3. Stroud rolling right, throws, end zone, touchdown! Nico Collins, welcome back!
0: Collins had missed the last couple of games with a hamstring injury. Stroud, 4 of 4, 72 yards and a touchdown pass. Nico Collins has two of those for 52 yards and the score, 7-3. Dallas does have a field goal from Brandon Aubrey. Dak Prescott, 2 of 4, 27 yards passing. Hasn't hit George Pickens yet. He's hit CeeDee Lamb one time for 8 yards. But again, 5:06 left in the first quarter. Texans leading the Battle of Texas over the Dallas Cowboys.
26: The Cardinals aren't good, but they appear to be a thorn in everybody's side. They're up 7-3 over the Giants right now, 4:32 to go in the first quarter. Cardinals
0: and they're
26: football.
0: Driving again. They're down to the Giants' 37-yard line. Jeremiah Love, 6 carries, 43 yards. He's averaging 7.2 yards per carry. And Jacoby Brissett hit someone named I've never heard of this guy. He hasn't shown up all year.
27: Brissett, fade pass to the end zone. Is caught. It's Harrison.
0: Marvin Harrison Jr. with his first touchdown of the year. Cardinals on top of the Giants, 7-3.
26: Eagles and Rams, a ton of injuries across the board in this one game in Philadelphia, and the Eagles lead 3-0, 5:44 to go in the first. The Rams are driving.
0: Yeah, no Devontae Smith, no Lane Johnson for Philly. Also no Dallas Goedert. He's on the IR. So if you are looking for someone to catch passes, why not Saquon Barkley, maybe Dontavian Wicks? No Aaron Donald for the Rams, no Terrence Ferguson for the Rams. They're without Jalen Watson in the secondary. Matt Stafford, 4 of 7, 52 yards, has already thrown one interception in this football game. Puka Nacua is active and has a catch for 28 yards. On the other side, nothing to even write home about. 3-0 Philly on top of the Rams, 5 minutes to go in the first quarter.
26: Wicket, you let me know if I'm being a little bit too hyperbolic here, but I think jobs are on the line between Green Bay and Tampa Bay. No score at the end of the first.
0: Look, I'm obviously a Packers fan, if you do not know. If the Packers can't beat rookie Jalon Daniels making his first start ever, then you can bulldoze Lambeau Field. Daniels already has a pick. Jordan Love, 5 of 6 for 39 yards as the Packers are driving at the end of the first. Chris Brooks, if he's on your fantasy team, 3 carries, 32 yards. Tucker Kraft, 3 catches for 30 so far for the Packers. They do have, it's second and goal at the Tampa 3 behind the worst offensive line in football and the worst rushing attack in football. The Packers better punch it in.
26: That's all we got for this slate.
0: All right, man. There's a lot going down. I'm watching the Bills. Big catch there made by Keon Coleman. Buffalo does have the football, 1st and 10 at the New England 20-yard line with a minute to go in the first quarter. Little run to the left side there from James Cook. Didn't pick up much. But, yeah, again, I mean, oh, we got another touchdown to get to. How about the Arizona Cardinals now up 13-3 at the New York Giants? And if you have Jeremiah Love on your fantasy team, you didn't score any points on this touchdown. Tyler Algier gets the touchdown for the Arizona Cardinals, who again lead the Giants 14-3. Man, good for Tyler Algier, okay? I'm not a Cardinals fan, but good for Tyler Algier. He signed with Arizona in the offseason. He thought he was going to be the starter, and as it turned out, he was not, because Jeremiah Love was taken top five by the Cardinals. So Algier's good enough to start for a lot of teams in the National Football League, but he's been relegated behind the wunderkind, the kid. I mean, we all know how good Jeremiah Love probably will be in the National Football League. But good for Tyler Algier getting into the end zone. Also in this game, bad news for the New York Giants.
1: The shoulder against the Rams quickly bounces onto his feet, and he's going to jog off the field. So a good, encouraging sign to see him able to jog off, Arch, but still.
0: They're talking about Malik Nabers, who was reaching for his shoulder, and it's the same shoulder he has had issues with in the past. I don't know if Nabers is back in the game. I know he has 2 catches for 48 yards. I've got 4 games on right now. Giants-Cardinals does not attract my eye all that much. By the way, the Jets, when they had that drive starting inside their own 5-yard line, the Jets wound up punting the football. It was a good punt, too, Bears, they had to get out of their own end zone and flip some of this field, but the Bears have the football back as the Jets punted it right back to Tyson Bagent in this offense. Second and eight now at their own 45-yard line. Jags kicked a field goal. They're up 3-0, 2:18 to go in the first quarter at Cincinnati. Patriots with the ball third and six at the New England 15, but the quarter just ended, and Buffalo looking to even the score with New England, who got a Romeo Doubs touchdown pass from the Drake May to go up 7-0 at Buffalo. That would be huge if New England was able to get a win there. Absolutely massive. Buffalo didn't look great last week against the Chargers, playing a home game in front of the fans at the new stadium. Five turnovers last week. Nah, did not look real good, but still, that's how good the Bills are. You can play one of your worst games of the season and still come away with a win. That means you're a damn good football team. And that's the Bills are, a damn good football team. They've got the MVP, you know. They're a damn good football team, and they're looking to even it up with the New England Patriots. Again, I'm Mike Wickett. This is NFL Sunday Now. We've got all the games going on. We got a Houston Texans field goal. They're up 10-3 on the Dallas Cowboys. Ravens and Titans both tied at 7. Packers and Buccaneers. It is first and goal for Green Bay at the Tampa Bay 1. There was a penalty on Tampa that advanced the ball down to the 1 yard line for the Packers. So it is now. Oh goodness, I saw a Packer go down and not get up, and I thought, is somebody else hurt on Green Bay? I mean, just from a football perspective, that would suck. But as a Packers fan, oh, Tucker Kraft had the pass in the end zone and he dropped it. Brutal, brutal. It was a dime, another dime from Jordan Love, and he wound up dropping the ball coming along the backside of the end zone. So now the Packers will set it up. Second and goal at the 3. Wait, it was first and goal at the 1. Now it's second and goal at the 3. There's that Packers offensive line. Chris Brooks got hit in the backfield and lost a couple of yards. And the worst offensive line with the worst running game in the NFL will try to do something. Jordan Love, by the way, 5 of 7, 39 yards so far in this one for the Pack. Again, second and goal at the Buccaneers 3, very early in the second quarter in that one. Rams and Eagles now tied at 3. The fat kicker, Mevis, love that. The thicker kicker, sorry, not fat, thicker. The thicker kicker kicked a field goal to tie it 2 minutes to go in the first quarter there. Bills are driving inside the 10-yard line, down 7-0 to the Patriots, this one in Orchard Park. The Bears are just pushing the ball down the throat of the New York football Jets. Kyle Manungai with a big run to get inside the 30-yard line, but I think there was a flag there. We'll keep you updated. Yep, holding call on Chicago will back them right up. Let's see here. Buffalo inside the 10. Allen in the gun, gives it to James Cook. He runs to the right side. He leaps, and James Cook is into the end zone for a Buffalo touchdown. Extra point still to come to tie this one up. Let's see. The Packers, third and goal at the 6. It was first and goal at the 1 for the Packers. It was second and goal at the 3. The Packers are now sitting at third and goal from the 6. That's going the wrong way. You want to know what's wrong with Green Bay? It's not Jordan Love. It's not Kraft and Watson and Matthew Golden. It's the worst offensive line in the National Football League, and it has never been more evident than what we saw last Thursday night when Jordan Love couldn't breathe without an Atlanta Falcon defender hammering him, whether it was a sack or a hit as he was throwing. And then now it's Green Bay and Tampa Bay, and they're going the wrong way from a first and goal to now fourth and goal to Tampa 2. So Jordan Love picked up all of 4 yards in a pass to Marshawn Lloyd. Fourth and goal at the 2 for the Packers. We know their offensive line is trash. I would say go for it, because you're dealing with Jalen Daniels on the other side. And I don't think you have to worry too much. I don't know. If you watch the Packers defense, Michael Penix looked like Joe Montana last week. And Bijan Robinson, well, Bijan's great. We have an interception. Tyson Bagent picked off by a big fat defensive lineman. but there was a penalty on it, and the Bears will get the football back. Some timely penalties, wiping off some huge plays so far in the early session. All right, we'll towel off. We'll get you the highlights. We'll get you the scores. We'll tell you what Green Bay does on fourth and goal. Are they going to kick? Are they going to go for it behind the worst offensive line of the National Football League? My name is Mike Wickett. This is the best job in the world. It's NFL Sunday Now here on Westwood One Sports. 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
15: 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Here's Mike Wickett.
0: Thanks for being here on a Sunday. It's NFL Week 4. Games going on. We'll get you the highlights. We'll get you the scores coming up in just a bit. 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Sirius XM Channel 260, one of 300 radio stations carrying this program. 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Atlanta and New Orleans, all on the Westwood One Sports app. So get it. It is free. All right. Woo, we have breaking news.
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0: In the year of our Lord, 2026, the Green Bay Packers have scored a touchdown.
16: Jordan Love firing for the end zone and caught Matthew Golden, and that's a Packer touchdown.
0: It was, at one point, first and goal from the one, then it was second and goal from the two. Check that, second and goal from the three. Then it was third and goal from the six. And on fourth and goal from the one with Love in the gun, he wound up finding Matthew Golden for the touchdown. Green Bay leading at Tampa Bay 7-0. Jordan Love 7 of 9 for 45 yards. The touchdown pass to Golden. Going opposite Jalen Daniels, making his first NFL start for the injured Baker Mayfield, who's out now 3 to 6 weeks. They're saying down there in Tampa with the thumb injury. Daniels went undrafted out of Kansas, but that's who they're rolling with right now. Bucky Irving on your fantasy team, 5 carries, 20 yards. Back to the Packers side. Chris Brooks, 4 carries, 30 yards. Tucker Kraft has 3 catches for 30 yards as well. 11:40 to go in the half. The Packers on top of the Buccaneers, 7-0 with the rest of the National Football League. Ben Strober is here. What's up, Ben?
26: Let's get out to the Charm City. Zay Flowers, a 19-yard touchdown. Ravens go on top by a score 13-7 over the Titans. 12:16 to go, second quarter.
0: Revenge game here for Derrick Henry. He's already got a touchdown against his former team, who let him go. What a bad move that was. Lamar, 7 of 8, 97 yards and a touchdown pass, as you heard, to Zay. Derrick Henry, 6 carries, 36 yards. He scored the game's first touchdown. Tony Pollard, 7 carries, 23 yards, and the TD. Cam Ward, 5 out of 7 so far for 59 yards. 12:16 to go in the half. Ravens leading Tennessee and Baltimore 14-7.
26: No score in a little bit for this game. Patriots and Bills playing in Buffalo 7-7, 10:08 to go in the first half.
0: Yeah, it's kind of an interesting football game. If you're watching Buffalo and New England, you're waiting for Buffalo to take control of this football game. It is 7-7. Romeo Doubs scored the first touchdown for New England. And then it was James Cook getting the TD to even things up.
16: First and goal. James Cook hurdles in for the touchdown.
0: James Cook on the ground so far. I mean, it hasn't been stellar. It's been all right. 3 carries, just 11 yards. Josh Allen, 9 out of 10 for 61 yards. Drake May, 7 of 9, 84 yards in the touchdown pass, as mentioned, to Romeo Doubs. That's kind of it for fantasy stats. I mean, Hunter Henry may be helping out your fantasy team. Three catches, 35 yards. 10:08 to go in the half. Patriots and Bills are tied at 7.
26: I don't know who's had the worst beat today. The guy that's placed the bet on the Jets to record an interception for the first time in 2 years every single week, or anyone that took a DeAndre Swift anytime touchdown, because he scored twice, neither of them counted, and then Kyle Manunga scores 7-0, Bears over the Jets, 15 minutes to go in the first half.
1: Manunga.
0: Tyson Bagent starting in this one for Chicago, not Case Keenum, who won on Monday night. Bagent 8 out of 10 for 93 yards and did have that interception that Ben's talking about. One of the defensive linemen snagged it out of the air, but a penalty negated the pick. Yuck. DeAndre Swift, 10 carries, 39 yards, scored twice, but both were, we thought he scored twice, didn't get into the end zone. Manungai, 6 carries, 13 yards, and the touchdown you just heard. Luther Burden, 3 catches, 49 yards so far for the Bears. On the other side, the Jets have had the ball once, and they got no stats to show for it. Garrett Wilson has a catch. 7-0 Bears very early in that second quarter.
26: Jaguars taking on the Bengals in Cincinnati. 3-0 Jags on top. Wait a second. Bengals scored in real time right there. They take the lead.
0: How about that?
26: And now it comes off the board apparently as well.
0: Never mind. All right. Yeah, 3-0. Trevor Lawrence, 4 out of 5 so far for 63 yards. Joe Burrow, 8 of 9 for 73 yards. Ja'Marr Chase has 3 catches. T. Higgins has 3 catches. But 11:45 to go in the second quarter. Jags on top of the Bengals, 3-0. Hope you didn't bet the over in that one.
26: We got the Battle of Texas, and the Texans remain on top 10-6 over the Cowboys, 12:24 to go in the first half.
0: C.J. Stroud, 6 out of 7 for 129 yards and a touchdown pass to Nico Collins. 3 catches, 57 yards in the score for Nico. On the other side, Dak Prescott, 8 out of 10 for 51 yards. Hasn't found the end zone yet. Has only found CeeDee Lamb a couple of times. George Pickens doesn't have a catch yet. The Texans cannot fall to 0-4. 0-3, if you get to 1-3, it's not good, especially in the division you're in with how well the Jaguars are playing. But if the Texans fall to 0-4, there's going to be some heads rolling. There's going to be some warm seats under D'Amico Ryans. We're going to put the C.J. Stroud conversation, all that stuff. 10-6, Houston on top of Dallas, 12.5 to go in the second quarter.
26: Kind of wonder what the conversation is going to be after this game. 14-6, Cardinals on top of the Giants, and everybody's kind of looking at J.J. McCarthy. He's active today, but he's not playing yet.
0: Very, very weird. Arizona on top at the Giants. Jameis, 4 out of 8 for 51 yards, but they're not really getting anything going offensively besides the 6 points. And the bonus is they can't stop Arizona. Jacoby Brissett, 5 out of 7 for 48 yards, a touchdown. Does have an interception. Jeremiah Love, 6 carries, 43 yards. But how about Tyler Algier getting in the end zone?
2: Throw hole when he pulls and gets around that edge. Cardinals going to lean on their ground game some more. Another run. It's Algier. Touchdown.
0: Got to feel good for that guy. He was signed to be the starting running back. They draft Jeremiah Love, and Algier gets into the end zone. Michael Wilson, 2 catches, 33 yards, and someone dressed up in a Marvin Harrison Jr. jersey and caught a touchdown pass today. 1 catch for 12 yards, but it's worth 6 for Marvin Harrison Jr. Cards up on the Giants with 13 minutes to go in the second quarter. It's 14-6.
26: Felt like potential to be the marquee game of the day, but it's the Eagles playing, so it's, of course, disgusting offensively. And they lead 6-3 after Jake Elliott's field goal, 10:55 to go in the first half over the Rams.
0: They're without Lane Johnson. They're without Devontae Smith. They're without Dallas Goedert. But still, the Eagles are not a fun football team to watch. They're just not. They're not a fun team to watch on offense. Jalen Hurts, 6 out of 9 for 44 yards. Tank Bigsby has more rushing yards than Saquon Barkley does right now. The Eagles, I don't know how they're in first place in the division. That division is garbage. But the Eagles are your leader right now, and they're beating the Rams. They're beating everybody's favorite to win the whole thing. No Aaron Donald in this one for the Rams. Puka Nacua is playing, has a catch for 28 yards. Matt Stafford, 52 yards passing, no TDs, does have an interception They're almost to halftime. It's 6-3. The Eagles lead the Rams.
26: Yeah, make matters worse. Saquon Barkley just went to the locker room as well for the Eagles. So this game might get even worse to watch.
0: Don't tell me that. I mean, the game sucks already. Now you're crushing one of my fantasy teams with that. But I do have Tank Bigsby. I do have his backup ready to go. But, I mean, the Eagles haven't. I mean, I don't know if they can suffer another injury loss. Like I said, they've already lost Lane Johnson. They lost Devontae Smith. They lost Dallas Goedert. Now, if they lose Saquon, who, remember what it was at 2 weeks ago, had that stinger that seemed to slow him down, and he didn't look great in the game against the Chicago Bears last week. He didn't get a lot of opportunities for whatever reason, but he didn't look great. I don't know if the Eagles can sustain another injury like that. My goodness.
26: Yeah,
0: All right. We
26: might as well just give them the 3 seed in the NFC, of course, with a 9-8 record winning that division. The 4 seed will be the 7-win Saints or whatever that win the NFC South.
0: That's about right. That's about right. 7-0 in Tampa Bay. The Packers on top of the Buccaneers after a penalty on first down. Green Bay then incomplete. Punt. Sounds about right if you've been watching the Packers. The Buccaneers with their rookie quarterback have the ball 2nd and 6 at the 50-yard line. Kenneth Gainwell up the right side picked up about 6 yards. 10-6, the Houston Texans on top of the Dallas Cowboys. C.J. Stroud and company. Stroud's thrown for a lot of yards, but just took a big old hit on the sideline as he was sort of going out of bounds, wasn't going out of bounds. There was no flag. There should not be a flag for that kind of a hit. But if Stroud has thrown for a ton of yards in his first couple of games, and they have no wins to show for it whatsoever. Matthew Stafford throwing the football over to, I believe that is Kyren Williams or Blake Corum, with a big pickup, 6-3 in that football game. That thing is ugly. That thing is really, really ugly. The Rams and the Eagles. 8:58 to go in that second quarter. The Rams have the ball at their own 35-yard line and just punted it away. So it'll be Philly with no Saquon Barkley. Yeah, you heard that right. Philly with no Saquon Barkley trying to get some points here in the second quarter. Cardinals have the football at their own 31-yard line. It's 4th and 6. Expect to punt there, giving it back to the Giants. The Jaguars and Bengals tied at 3. I thought that game would have a lot more fireworks, right? Didn't you expect that to be more high-scoring? Trevor Lawrence, Joe Burrow, Ja'Marr Chase, all those wide receivers that Jacksonville has, and Brian Thomas Jr. It's 3-3 with 10 minutes to go in the second quarter. Let's see, big play in the New England game. There's one of those, was it a forward pass? Was it not a forward pass from Drake May? He was hit as he was throwing. They're going to have to review this thing because it was scooped up by the Buffalo Bills and run into the end zone for a touchdown. But there will be one of those reviews. Was his arm going forward? Did he have possession? Tuck rule? All that stuff factoring in. And it looks like they are ruling that Drake May's arm was going forward. And say they will take the points off the board, and it will be New England football. Am I right on that? Does that sound about right? They just said 1st and 10. Let's see. I've been wrong a lot so far. They're calling it an incomplete pass, so now it will be New England ball. All right, just making sure that I've got the latest up-to-date news, for you, because it's tough to get some of these right. Because I'm watching games with no volume, and I'm just trying to sort of keep you up to date. Drake May with a long pass down the middle to Mack Hollins into Buffalo territory, 8 minutes to go in the second quarter. How about that? Patriots have not looked good for a lot of the first couple of weeks of the season. Didn't look great. They lost the backup quarterback in Seattle and haven't looked great since. All right, Tyson Bagent. Pass over the middle. We have breaking news, Ben. We have breaking news. We have an interception. The Jets, the New York Football Jets, who did not intercept a pass at all last year, have finally picked off a quarterback. Tyson Bagent intercepted at Soldier Field by a member of the New York Football Jets. That is unbelievable. Absolutely. See, you never know what you're going to see when you're watching the National Football League. We have an interception. The Jets have the ball. at the Chicago 28-yard line as they trail 7-0. It is the first interception in 636 pass attempts for the New York Jets defense. That is the longest streak in NFL history, and it finally comes to an end. It's finally over. The Jets defense finally gets themselves an interception. Unbelievable. Look at that. You got to love it. You got to love it. Mondo, how much time do I have left? Mondo? Okay. Hour two will keep you updated. This is NFL Sunday Now. My name is Mike Wickett. We got craziness all over the National Football League. Don't go anywhere. Stick right here. Happy NFL Week 4.
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35: A better life with Dr. Sanjay Gupta.
0: If there is one public health message that never gets old, it is this. Screening can save lives. And now there's an easier option to test for colorectal cancer and hopefully catch it really early. For the first time, the American Cancer Society is including a simple blood test among its recommended screening options for average-risk adults 45 and older. Colonoscopy is still the gold standard. Why? Well, it can find and remove precancerous growths before they ever turn into cancer. A blood test can't do that, so this isn't meant to replace that. But here's the thing. About 1 in 3 eligible adults still have not been screened at all. And colorectal cancer is now the leading cause of cancer death for Americans under the age of 50. If what's held you back is the prep or the procedure, this option takes away your last excuse. I'm Dr. Sanjay Gupta, helping you live a better life.
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1: Number four of the National Football League, and there is craziness happening as you would expect. Thank you so much for being a part of it. We will keep you up to date. That's why it's called NFL Sunday Now. If it happens, we've got it for you now. That way your favorite team, your fantasy team, your parlay, your teaser, whatever you got going, your straight bet, because it's a lot easier to win a straight bet than it is a parlay. We keep you updated here on NFL Sunday Now. Again, my name is Mike Wickett. There's been a couple of things that went down in that last time out, so let's get you caught up as these games are all kind of working their way towards halftime. No, wrong button, Wicket. What are you doing?
0: Scoreboard now.
1: You know, earlier today in London, we did have a Colts and Washington Commanders game. Marcus Mariota got hurt in this one for Washington. Indy wound up winning. It's always smart to give the football to Jonathan Taylor.
2: It's Taylor up the gut, busts it to the outside, and Taylor's into the end zone. Touchdown, Indianapolis.
1: Colts go on to win 30-13. Jonathan Taylor, 20 carries, 95 yards, two scores. Daniel Jones was not great in this one, but it didn't matter because Marcus Mariota got knocked out. Of course, Jaden Daniels did not play. Ethan Kalaiokmanis, we're only going to say it once, the third-string quarterback for the Commanders, threw some nice balls, but also looked like a seventh-rounder out of Rutgers who had never played. Commanders lose. Colts win 30-13 in London. And now a very sad Commanders fan, Ben Strober, with the rest of the National Football League.
3: Crosstown from Washington, Baltimore. They're up 14-7 over Tennessee. 4:44 to go in the first half.
1: Tennessee had the football, was first and goal at the 8, wound up being fourth and goal at the 2. They ran Wildcat with Tony Pollard. He got stuffed. So Tennessee, who had a chance to tie this thing up, had a fourth and goal at the 2, gave the football right back to Baltimore, who just marched down the field. It is now first and goal at the Tennessee 6-yard line. Ravens with the ball, 4:44 to go in the second quarter, looking to go up by an even bigger margin, Ben.
3: AFC East matchup, Patriots in the Bills, 14-7, New England on top, 2:41 to go in the first half.
1: Buffalo has the ball and inside the red zone at the New England 7-yard line. Josh Allen, 12 of 14 for 123 passing yards. No touchdowns, no picks, no fumbles so far for Josh. He had a couple of turnovers last week in the win over the Chargers. James Cook, five carries, 12 yards, and a touchdown. The Patriots are having not a bad day from Drake May. 8 of 11, 111 yards, a touchdown pass to Romeo Doubs. And we also have a touchdown on the ground. Not Travion Henderson, but actually Rahamondre Stevenson.
4: England looking for the lead. On again. And Stevenson takes it in.
1: Stevenson's got 26 yards on 6 carries in the score. Henderson, 5 carries, 18 yards. In case you're wondering, Hunter Henry, the leading receiver so far for New England. 14-7, 2-minute warning. Bills have the ball inside the 10-yard line of the Patriots in Buffalo.
3: Not the Indiana Bears yet. They do still play in Chicago, but they are hosting the Jets. It's 7-3 Bears on top with 5:35 to go in the first half.
1: Yeah, but let's talk about the biggest moment of the game. This streak is over.
4: Xavier Thomas is the lone wide receiver in the game, and this pass is intercepted. Minka Fitzpatrick.
1: The Jets have finally intercepted a pass. It is the first time the Jets defense has picked off a pass in 636 pass attempts. That is an NFL record, and it's finally over. No INTs last year. No INTs in the first 3 weeks of the season. But the first comes off of Tyson Bagent, who's in for Case Keenum. Keenum could have played, but

0: in the second quarter.
1: Houston's defense certainly has showed up so far. 7-10 to go in the first half in the battle of Texas against the Cowboys. 10-6, the Texans on top of the boys.
0: C.J. Stroud, 7 of 10 for 139 yards passing and a touchdown in the first half. Nico Collins, 3 catches, 57 yards, and he caught the touchdown. On the ground, though, if you're trying to figure out, do I play David Montgomery, do I play Woody Marks, the answer is they both suck. Montgomery, 4 carries, 5 yards. Woody Marks, 3 carries, 15 yards for the Texans. On the other side, Dak, 8 of 13 for 51 passing yards. Javonte Williams, 6 carries, 23 yards. And that's it. Nobody else is helping out your fantasy team. Texans up 10-6, 7 minutes to go in the second quarter.
1: Finally have a touchdown in Philadelphia just now. And it's 13-3 with the Eagles on top. And is that Darius Cooper that brings it down? Yes, it is.
0: All right. Who's Darius Cooper?
1: He plays wide receiver for the Philadelphia Eagles.
0: Darius Cooper does nothing to help anybody's fantasy team. But if you're starting Jalen Hurts, you got a touchdown pass. Jalen Hurts, 8 of 13 for 68 yards, and that toss right there. Saquon Barkley left this game with an injury. Tank Bigsby, now your featured running back in Philadelphia. Mekhi Lemon, 3 catches for 27 yards. And if you're an idiot like me and started Dontavian Wicks with no Devontae Smith in this game, you only got 2 catches, 13 yards thus far on the other side. Puka, 1 catch, 28 yards. Kyren Williams, 6 carries, 20 yards. Matt Stafford, 5 of 12 for 57 yards. It's been an ugly one in Philly. Eagles on top of the Rams, 5:44 to go in the second quarter, 13-3.
1: Haven't seen much action from MetLife in a while. 5:45 to go in the first half. Cardinals still on top, 14-6 over the Giants.
0: Tyler Allgeier has a touchdown run for Arizona. Jacoby Brissett threw a touchdown pass to Marvin Harrison Jr. Maybe you've heard of him. He caught a touchdown today. The Giants, though, you're not getting much for your fantasy team. Malik Nabers back in the game, left with a shoulder injury, but he's back. 3 catches, 53 yards for Malik Nabers. Cam Scatamoo, 7 carries, 27 yards. Jameis, 5 of 10 for 56. But the story in this one, Jeremiah Love, Tyler Allgeier, and Marvin Harrison Jr. It's 14-6 Arizona up on top of the Giants with 6:12 to go in the half. And I don't know if you saw this. We have a touchdown in the Baltimore Ravens game to get
1: yes,
0: to.
1: Yes, we do.
0: The Ravens yes, now up 21-7. Lamar Jackson with his second passing touchdown of the day. This one goes to the old man, Mark Andrews. 3 catches, 16 yards, and just caught a TD pass there from Lamar as the Ravens are up 3:27 to go in the second quarter. It's 21-7 Baltimore on top of Tennessee. We got a field goal in the Chicago Bears game as they were driving down. The Jets off the interception turned it into a field goal. And then on the next possession, Jets defense, by the way, is good, all right? And I know it's Tyson Bagent, but it's still Ben Johnson. But that Jets defense is pretty dang good. Second in overall defense in yards per game allowed. They're number 2 in rush and they're number 7 in pass or something along those lines. Jets defense is good. And I said several times throughout the summer when I was doing my weekend show here on Westwood One, and I didn't feel good about saying it, but I thought the Jets could win 7, 8, 9 games. And they should have beat Green Bay. They could have beat Detroit. And right now they're hanging with the Bears in Chicago. And again, I know it's not Caleb Williams. I understand that. But when you're the Jets, if you can improve on a 4-win season and get to 7 or 8 wins, that you just take wins whenever you can get them. Now, if you're an anti-Aaron Glenn guy, if you don't want Aaron Glenn coming back, you don't want to see a 7-win season. You don't want to see improvement from the Jets. But the Jets are better than you think. I know they're 1-2, and you see the name Geno Smith, and you're like, oh, that's terrible. The Jets are better than you think. I think they are. They might still get blown out in this football game, but they're down 10-3, 2:29 to go in the second quarter. We're almost to halftime at Soldier Field. Patriots and Bills. I think DJ Moore, is that DJ Moore? Yep, DJ Moore is heading to the blue medical tent. I don't know why. He had the shoulder a couple of weeks ago when he went down in the end zone. So we'll find out what's going on with DJ Moore. Patriots and Bills, minute 40 to go. We got a penalty on Buffalo. The Bills have the football at the New England 11-yard line. I feel like I've been watching the Bills inside the red zone for like 7 straight plays. There's been this or that, penalty and loss of yardage. I don't know what the hell's going on, but Buffalo has...

0: the ball near the goal line. And I think they've run seven plays inside the red zone so far. Minute 40 to go. Patriots leading in the second quarter over the Bills 14-7. The Packers have punted the football back to the Tampa Bay Buccaneers. Jordan Love, 8 of 13 for 61 yards passing so far and a touchdown. Tucker Kraft, 3 for 30. Christian Watson, 1 for 16. Not a lot going down on the other side, and it's going to be tough for Tampa to score because they do have the rookie quarterback, Jalen Daniels, the rookie out of Kansas, undrafted quarterback in for Baker Mayfield. Daniels is 5 out of 7 so far for 51 yards. He has an interception and no touchdown passes quite yet, but Tampa does have the football on their own 27-yard line. Jalen Daniels just hit Tez Johnson for a 15-yard pickup up to their own 42, 2:12 to go in the second quarter. Probably going to let that clock run all the way down to the 2-minute warning. James Cook with a carry. It's now second and goal, minute 23 to go for the Buffalo Bills. They're down 7 to New England at home. Joe Brady, they're showing that guy. People love the marriage there last week, this week. The offense hasn't exactly been lighting things up for the new head coach of the Buffalo Bills. But here we are, second and goal for the Bills on the two-yard line. We have I don't understand sometimes. Incomplete pass into the end zone intended for Keon Coleman on the left side. Why not just hand the ball off to your all-world running back in James Cook? Or, I don't know, have Josh Allen run the damn ball in. Why do we get so fancy around the goal line? Teams lining up, four wide, shotgun. Earlier, the Titans, Tony Pollard got stopped when they ran Wildcat. You know what? You got a 260-pound quarterback, all right? You've got one of the best running backs in the National Football League. You got the tush push. Josh Allen sneaks the football in from the 2-yard line. I should be coaching the Buffalo Bills. Why am I not coaching the Buffalo Bills? That's his 88th scrimmage touchdown, 86 rushing touchdowns now for Josh Allen. Most 88 more than Thurman Thomas. Did I see that right? Wow. 88th scrimmage touchdown, meaning not passing, meaning receiving, which he's got two. Or rushing, which he has 86. And I believe he's passed the great Thurman Thomas for the most scrimmage touchdowns in Buffalo Bills history. It's pretty awesome, man. Congrats. Patriots and Bills now tied at 14. 1 minute to go in the half. We have a touchdown from Jameis Winston to Malachi Fields, the rookie out of Notre Dame. They went for two. It was unsuccessful. Cardinals now lead the Giants 14-12 in New Jersey. Jameis Winston, 8 of 13 for 80 yards passing, and that touchdown pass to Malachi Fields. In case you're wondering, Malik Nabers did leave the game with a shoulder injury. Malik Nabers came back. He's caught three passes for 53 yards. We'll get you another update. Also, as these games are going to be going to halftime, we will preview some of the later action in the National Football League. We've got Miami at Minnesota, Kansas City at the Raiders, and then Denver playing at San Francisco. Tonight it's Sunday Night Football. The Lions are at the Panthers. Tomorrow night, Monday Night Football, Atlanta at New Orleans. I'm Mike Wickett. We'll keep you updated. These games are getting close to half. We got the Rams are inside the red zone. You got the pesky Buccaneers are at midfield. The Titans are driving into Ravens territory. The Bears and the Jets are in a dogfight. We got more for you coming up on the other side. It's NFL Sunday Now on Westwood One Sports. I'm Mike Wickett.
1: 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We love sports. 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
1: 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Here's Mike Wickens.
0: Oh, now we're talking. We're getting close to halftime. We got more scores. We got scores galore. We got guys getting in the end zone you probably were writing off in fantasy football. We got defensive plays being made. We got some big injuries to get to here in week number four of the National Football League. NFL Sunday Now. If it happens now, then we bring it to you. So let's do it now.
1: Scoreboard now.
0: Let's start with Buffalo and New England. We got about 29 seconds to go in the half. It is tied 14-14. It was 14-7 New England thanks to this touchdown by Ramondre Stevenson.
19: New England looking for the lead. On a give. And Stevenson takes it in.
0: He got in, and it was 14-7. But then the Bills drove down the field. A couple of penalties, extending some drives. Or extending the drive, I should say. And then how about, you know what? When all else fails, just keep it yourself, Josh.
19: Allen, they're trying to push him in, and they will! Touchdown, Buffalo! Dawson Knox with the assist.
0: Little Josh Allen tush-push on that one. Superman is 12 out of 16 for 123 passing yards, has the touchdown on the ground. James Cook, not helping your fantasy team. Six carries, 16 yards, but he does have a touchdown, so maybe he's helping your fantasy team. DJ Moore went to the Blue Medical Tent, officially listed now as questionable to return after just a one-catch day. I think he might have re-aggravated that shoulder injury he had on the Thursday nighter against Detroit a few weeks ago. Khalil Shakir, your leading receiver for the Bills. Five catches, 67 yards. Over on the other side, Drake May, 8 of 14, 111 yards passing, a touchdown pass to Romeo Doubs. Ramondre Stevenson with that touchdown that you just heard. Patriots and Bills, 29 seconds away from the half, tied at 14. With the rest of the NFL, here's Ben Strober.
20: Finally got some action from MetLife, 19-14. The Giants now lead. They once trailed 14-6 behind the Cardinals. There is 2 minutes to go here in the first half.
0: We got a Malachi Fields touchdown, and we also have a Malik Nabers touchdown. I mean, all of a sudden, it's like someone breathed some life into Jameis Winston. 19-14 the score. How did Arizona get their scores? Marvin Harrison Jr. caught a touchdown pass. It's the only pass he's caught, but Marvin Harrison Jr. caught a touchdown pass. Michael Wilson, two catches, 33 yards. Jacoby Brissett, 7 of 12 for 52, a touchdown and two picks. Jeremiah Love, 9 carries, 51 yards. And it's Tyler Algier who got into the end zone for Arizona. 19-14, two-minute warning in the second quarter. Giants on top of those Arizona Cardinals.
20: How about a buzzer beater for your Packers? 10-7, they go to the half. 58-yard field goal for the Packers to close out the first half against the Buccaneers.
0: It was 7-0 Green Bay. A one-yard touchdown pass from Jordan Love to Matthew Golden put him up 7-0. Tampa, though.
21: Sean Tucker is into the end zone, and that's a Buccaneer touchdown. They do to give the ball.
0: I don't think that Sean Tucker helps out a lot of fantasy teams. I can tell you that. What happened to the Bucky Irving score? Tucker gets in. Trey Smack with a 58. I'm telling you, dude, this kid, this rookie, he might have been the only kicker that was drafted, but he was the top kicker in the draft out of Florida. He's hit some bombs, man. 58, 59 yards. Packers last year, one of their biggest weaknesses was their special teams, was Brandon McManus, their kicker. They add this kid. They may have found their new Mason Crosby. It's very early. Hits a 58-yarder as time expires in the first half. Packers up 10-7 on Jalen Daniels and the Tampa Bay Buccaneers.
20: Finally got a touchdown in Cincinnati, and it comes courtesy of Brian Thomas Jr.
0: He's alive! He's actually alive! Who knew? What a day. Boy, what would the parlay have been on a day where you could have bet Marvin Harrison Jr. and Brian Thomas Jr. to both score touchdowns? Unreal. Trevor Lawrence, 9 of 12.
20: First rounder parlay.
0: Yeah, exactly. Oh, yeah. That'd be great. Buck 36 for Trevor Lawrence in the TD. He throws to BTJ. Two catches, 17 yards for Brian Thomas Jr. On the other side, not a lot going on for your fantasy team. The Bengals have only scored 3 points. Joe Burrow has an interception. Ja'Marr Chase has 3 catches. T. Higgins has 5 for 47 yards. Maybe your wide receiver 2, wide receiver 3. But the Jaguars are winning this one. It's not the most exciting game. It's 13-3. They're almost to halftime, 16 seconds to go in the second quarter in Cincinnati.
20: It was a 13-3 game in Philadelphia. Puka Nacua Jr. finally scores for the Rams, and now they get the ball back with a minute and 8 seconds to go. All three timeouts. They trail 13-10 in Philadelphia.
0: Saquon Barkley officially ruled out with a hamstring injury. It is a rainy, sloppy track in Philadelphia, and some people are blaming that, the footing, for Saquon. But Barkley is out, hamstring injury, so plan accordingly. You're going to want to add Tank Bigsby if you haven't already done that. Jalen Hurts, 9 of 16 for 73 yards passing. He is hit. Not Mekhi Lemon, not Dontavian Wicks, not Saquon Barkley. Darius Cooper has the only touchdown in this football game for the Philadelphia Eagles. Puka Nacua with a rushing touchdown. Kyren Williams has 11 touches for 57 yards. Matt Stafford, 11 of 19 for 118 yards passing. Pass a pick and no TDs. Eagles lead the Rams with a minute to go in the second quarter. But as you heard, the Rams do have the football in all three timeouts in this game. They're going to start at their own 21-yard line with a minute to go in the half.
20: If there's one thing the Dallas Cowboys could say is actually good about their football team, it's usually their offense, but that has not been the case in the first half today against the Houston Texans. They trail 13-6, 22 seconds to go in the half.
0: It's also usually you can say Brandon Aubrey is automatic, but he's missed two kicks. One was blocked and one was wide right. It's 13-6. It's not like Houston's dominating this football game on offense. I mean, C.J. Stroud does have a lot of passing yards, 163 yards passing and a touchdown in this one. He hit Nico Collins. Nico, 4 for 75 at a touchdown. I just read they have now officially moved Deron Bland off of Nico Collins and put Joey Porter Jr. back on Nico Collins, who returned after a two-game hiatus with a hamstring injury. On the other side, Dak Prescott, 87 yards passing, no touchdowns, no picks. CeeDee Lamb, 6 catches, 49 yards, but the Cowboys have been kept out of the end zone. Houston leads with 20 seconds to go in the second quarter. It's 13-6 Texans on top of them boys.
20: Last one we got to get into here. 2 seconds left in the first half. Bears on top 10-3 over the Jets at home.
0: Yeah, it's, let's see here. I think they're going to wind up kicking a field goal here. Even the gambler Ben Johnson, right? They're on the 12. There's a timeout by New York. It was an incomplete pass on third down by Bajan. He was aiming for the corner and nearly threw it into the stands. But you would assume that even Ben Johnson, who needs points, you know, they're up 10-3. You got to take that, right? You got to take that, right? Come on now. Yeah, they're sending in Cairo Santos for the kick, and I think the Jets are burning a timeout. I don't think you can really ice Cairo Santos. Tyler Bass with a 27-yard field goal for the Buffalo Bills. They're up 17-14 now as there's 2 seconds left in the half. They lead the Patriots. Jags up 13-3 on the Bengals. Field goal from Santos was good, by the way, 13-3. End of the first half, the Bears lead the New York Jets. The Giants have the football at the Arizona 40. 30 seconds left in the half. The Giants may add a few more points. Oh, update. Jameis threw a pick. Jameis Winston threw another interception in this one. Arizona has the ball at their own 25-yard line, 24 seconds to go following the Winston interception. Stop me if you've heard that before. By the way, the Titans have a 21-7 lead on, I'm sorry, the Ravens have a 21-7 lead on the Titans. Excuse me, didn't want to scare anybody there. How about Mark Andrews, the old man, getting another TD?
3: Jackson goes under center here, so they fake the Wildcat play action. Jackson laser beam over the middle. Mark Andrews, touchdown.
0: I know some people were wondering, like, why would you let Isaiah Likely go and not try to re-sign him or make more of an effort to re-sign him? They still believed in Mark Andrews, who has caught so many touchdown passes from Lamar Jackson, and they still believe he can get it done. You brought in Declan Doyle, the new offensive coordinator out of the Ben Johnson tree. We know what Doyle and company did with Colston Loveland last year and also Cole Kmet. But now you figure with Lamar and his favorite target, and also with Zay Flowers, like that should be a good combination, and he scores a touchdown. How about that? The old man getting it done. You love to see it. All right, halftime, Patriots and Bills. Buffalo up 17-14. Halftime in Chicago, Bears up 13-3 on the Jets. Halftime in Cincinnati, Jags lead the Bengals 13-3. Almost halftime at the Meadowlands, Cardinals trailing New York, the Giants, 19-14. 18 seconds left in the half. It's 13-10, the Eagles with the ball on the Rams. How'd they get the ball already to the 35-yard line? I look down, I can't even see what's going on. Matt Stafford threw his second interception of the game. The Eagles, I mean, they're at the 35. They're in field goal territory. It is a rainy day in Philadelphia today, so we shall see. But the Eagles have a chance to add a few more points before they go to the break. Packers up 10-7 to Tampa at halftime. Ravens 21-7, 18 seconds to go, but they are in Tennessee territory. So Lamar and company may be able to add a few more points onto the board as they are potentially going to stretch this lead over Tennessee. And the Cowboys trailing the Houston Texans 16-6. That one is also at the break. All right, coming up later on today, we've got some work to get to. Miami and Minnesota, when those games kick off at 4:25 Eastern time. It's the 0-3 Dolphins taking on the 3-0 Minnesota Vikings. And it's weird to say the 3-0 Minnesota Vikings, because if you're watching the Minnesota Vikings play, their offense is pretty brutal. Their offense is very, very tough to watch with Carson Wentz and now Kyler Murray, but their defense is absolutely elite. What they did to all the opponents that they've played, including the Green Bay Packers, what Brian Flores is able to do has just been, it's been impressive, man. It absolutely has been impressive. So what will they have for Miami? Or better question, what will Miami have for Minnesota? Jalen Wright will be getting the number one start. He'll be getting the snaps as RB1 because, of course, Devon Achane injured last week. He's out for the year. Here's Jalen Wright on his new opportunity to be the starting running back for the Miami Dolphins against Minnesota.
4: Those big guys, they help us a lot. You know, we rely on them a lot. I'm very blessed, to be behind them. Very blessed to be in this opportunity and, the situation.
0: No matter what, if you drafted or fought or picked up off waivers, Ollie Gordon or Jalen Wright, you picked wrong. That's the way this works, right? It doesn't matter if you're like, I'm going to go with Ollie Gordon, then Jalen Wright is going to get 18 carries and, five catches and he'll score a touchdown. Or if you pick Jalen Wright, it's going to be all that goal line work for Ollie Gordon and you're just going to pull your hair out. That one kicks off a little bit later on in the afternoon. Also, it is a battle in the AFC West that nobody saw coming. The 3-0 Chiefs, we saw that coming. The 3-0 Las Vegas Raiders. It's always fun. I lived in Kansas City for 4.5 years, and Raider Week, I'm not from Kansas City, but I moved down there, and you quickly get incorporated into Chiefs kingdom and its culture and their hatred for the Raiders and vice versa, because Patrick Mahomes knows that this is going to be a nasty place to play when they go to Las Vegas and play the Raiders later today.
5: I wouldn't be surprised if it's a very hostile environment. That took me back to those Oakland Raiders days. And so I'm excited just for the challenge. They're playing great football. You can see it on tape. That 3-0 record is real. They've been playing great the entire season. And so for us, it's another step, another challenge that we have to go up there and match.
0: Yeah, it'll be fun to watch. But, man, Mahomes is back playing like an MVP. I think Kenneth Walker might actually be the MVP. If I was voting right now, I would probably vote for Kenneth Walker. We'll see if he can stay healthy for all those games for the Kansas City Chiefs. He has not had a history that tells you he can do it, but playing really, really well right now. Travis Kelce, looking like the Travis Kelce from several years ago. Chiefs are 3-0. And the Raiders are 3-0. It still feels weird to say that, right? And they're getting a lot more attention, says head coach Clint Kubiak.
22: The thing about our team is we have a mature team that's very goal-oriented and has some strong leadership, and they're not satisfied with what's been done for 3 games. They know it's a long season, and we know that in order for us to be successful, we just have to just get better every day.
0: A note on Brock Bowers. Now, he is expected to play, but this morning Brock Bowers was questionable. They listed him as questionable with an illness, not the knee injury that has kept him out of game so far, but questionable with an illness. He's likely to play. He is expected to play, but keep an eye on that. It'll be a fun matchup. Kirk Cousins, who's playing his tail off right now. Patrick Mahomes looks like an MVP candidate once again. This should be a really good one in Las Vegas. And then later today, we also have San Francisco and the Denver Broncos. And this one should be a lot of fun. One of the questions people are having about Denver right now is, who's really pulling the strings? Who's really calling those plays? Is it the new offensive coordinator, or is it Sean Payton? San Francisco head coach Kyle Shanahan doesn't believe that that's, you know, all that serious of a question.
2: I mean, I guarantee, without me knowing, I guarantee Sean's a big part of all of that on game day and during the week. So it's only been three games, so you can't really tell. And you can see over the course of the year. But, I mean, sometimes I think that stuff's made too big a deal about. I mean, I can't tell you how much Clay's involved in what we do, and I call it, so people give me the credit. But, I mean, if he was calling it, it wouldn't be much different either. I mean, it has to do with the plan that you do in the week. Most of the situational stuff, you guys already have an idea where you're going, and we all have a headset, so you can chime in on a lot of stuff anytime. So I think a lot of that stuff's a little overrated.
0: Again, that's Kyle Shanahan, the Niners taking on the Denver Broncos. You know, Brock Purdy, I think I heard a stat today. Brock Purdy is throwing a touchdown on one out of every nine pass attempts. Every ninth pass attempt, Brock Purdy is throwing a touchdown. He is just, you want to talk about an MVP candidate. And their wide receivers keep going down with injuries, whether it's Pearsall gone. They, you know, Mike Evans has been in and out of the lineup. All these guys, they're still getting it done. I mean, it helps to have Christian McCaffrey and George Kittle. I absolutely understand that. Denver head coach Sean Payton knows how good that Brock Purdy really is.
6: Yeah, he's playing, you know, at a real high level. Very decisive. You never feel he's through his progressions fast. Kyle and those guys have done a great job. Whether he's under center in the gun, the mix of run, play pass, and drop back is impressive. You see in 3 weeks, not only not no sacks, first and third down, first in red zone. Very efficient. He's making all the throws.
0: Should be a good one later on. And tonight it's Carolina and Detroit. Tomorrow night, Atlanta and New Orleans. You can hear Sunday Night Football and Monday Night Football on the Westwood One Sports app. All right. You can download it wherever you get your apps. Take us with you wherever you go. Hear your favorite Westwood One shows. And not only hear the biggest NFL games, but the biggest college football games. And of course, March Madness. You can catch on the app. So go ahead and grab that. Games are getting ready to hit the third quarter. Also, we've got more scoring. More. What happened in the Eagles game? We'll get to that coming up on the other side. This is NFL Sunday Now on Westwood One Sports. I'm Mike Wickett. 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
11: Ryan Radke here from Sunday Night Football on Westwood One. 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Jared Goff and Detroit escaped a tight game with a home win in Week 3. Now they travel to Carolina to take on Bryce Young and the Panthers, hoping to bounce back from a loss. 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

0: It's NFL Sunday Now on Westwood One Sports. Here's Mike Wickett.
1: We got some action going on in the National Football League, as you would expect. So many games going on. We're about to kick off. A lot of these games are just starting in the third quarter, so some of the scores have remained the same as when we last spoke to you. But you know what? Let's get right to it. Let's not waste any time. This is NFL Sunday Now. If it happens, we bring it to you now.
0: Scoreboard now.
1: How about the Jacksonville Jaguars taking on the Cincinnati Bengals? You would think there would be a little more offense in this game. Ja'Marr Chase is out of the ballgame with an injury for Cincinnati. Joe Burrow has a pick. It's 13-3 Jags. The only touchdown in this one, just as you would expect. Trevor Lawrence throwing a touchdown pass to Brian Thomas Jr.
2: Strange.
3: Second and goal. Lawrence looking left. Throws to the back of the end zone. Caught. Touchdown, Brian Thomas. With 1:23 to play.
1: He's still alive, apparently. 13-3. They just kicked this thing off in the third quarter with the rest of the National Football League. Ben Strober.
4: Let's go back to Baltimore. End of the first half, 21-7. Ravens on top of the Titans until this happened with Tyler Loop.
5: 64. Tyler Loop gets it off. It's a rocket. And it is good. Loop Dog.
1: What? Do they call him Loop Dog here in that area? Do you guys call him Loop Dog?
4: I never heard that.
1: I've never heard Loop Dog, but Loop Dog. Tyler Loop, a 64-yarder. Good at the buzzer at the end of the second quarter. Ravens lead the Titans 24-7. Lamar Jackson, 222 passing yards. Two TDs in this one. One to Mark Andrews, one to Zay Flowers. Derrick Henry has a touchdown. 39 yards for King Henry. Ravens lead 24-7.
4: Bills hosting the Patriots 17-14. Bills on top, 13:46 to go in the third quarter. Another two turnover day for Drake May so far.
1: Yikes, not looking too good. But you know what? When all else fails, when you've got first and goal, second and goal, give it to the big man.
6: Allen, they're trying to push him in, and they will! Touchdown, Buffalo! Dawson Knox with the assist.
1: Josh Allen, 154 passing yards, no TDs, no picks. Does have the touchdown on the ground. Also a rushing touchdown for James Cook. Khalil Shakir, 6 catches, 76 yards. DJ Moore left the game questionable to return. May have aggravated that to shoulder injury. As mentioned, Drake May, a touchdown, a pick. Ramondre Stevenson has a touchdown for the Patriots. Romeo Doubs caught one earlier. 3 catches, 35 yards for Doubs. It is 17-14 Bills early in the third quarter leading the Patriots.
4: The Jets do have an interception today, but that's pretty much it. 13-3, Bears on top, 11:35 to go, third quarter.
1: The Jets have more penalty yards than they do offensive yards. I'm going to say that again. The Jets have more yards in penalties than they do in offense. And they only have 60 penalty yards. That's how bad they've been on offense. Geno Smith, 3 of 8. For 18 yards. Braylon Allen has 50 rushing yards. Garrett Wilson, 2 catches, 13 yards. They're losing to Tyson Bagent, 16-22 for $170 and a pick for Bagent. It was the first pick in 636 pass attempts that the Jets defense has faced, setting a new NFL record. Rome Odunze, 4 catches, 65 yards for Chicago. 13-3, Bears lead, 11.5 to go in the third quarter. Jets do have the ball, though. They have the football at the Bears' 41-yard line, looking to cut into this lead.
4: Here come the Cowboys. 8-yard touchdown run for Javonte Williams. They're now within 3, 16-13. They trail the Texans in the third quarter.
1: Here they come. C.J. Stroud for the Texans has 163 passing yards and a touchdown. He hit Nico Collins. Dak Prescott over the 100-yard mark, now at $117. Javonte Williams, 10 carries, 55 yards, and the score. I hope you have CeeDee Lamb on your fantasy team. 7 catches for 79 yards. George Pickens doesn't have a catch yet. I don't know if he's hurt. That game has not come across my screen all that much, watching the red zone here. But it is 16-13, just under 13 minutes to go in the third quarter. They just started. Cowboys trail the Texans by 3.
4: Halftime between the Eagles and the Rams, 20-10. The Eagles are on top, and only Eagles fans are probably excited about this, because who Wickett has scored two touchdowns today.
1: I don't know who this person is. I've never heard of this person. Cooper? Darius Cooper? He has two catches for 28 yards, and they're both touchdown catches from Jalen Hurts. Sorry if you have Mekhi Lemon. Sorry if you have Dontavian Wicks. If you have Saquon Barkley, you should know he is out with a hamstring. He was running up the left side and tweaked the hamstring. You could see him hobbling out of bounds. Tank Bigsby now, your starting running back for the Eagles. Jalen Hurts, 10 of 18, 83 yards, two touchdown passes, both to Darius Cooper. Matthew Stafford has a pair of interceptions. The reigning MVP is 12 of 21 for 120 passing yards, no TDs, the two picks. Puka Nacua has a catch, but he also has a rushing touchdown in this game. 20 to 10, Eagles lead at the half over the Rams.
4: Your Packers, they might actually win a football game, and the Bucs may never win one. 17-7, 9:04 to go in the third.
1: Jordan Love has two touchdown passes, and I think both totaled up to like 7 yards passing on both TD passes. He hit Matthew Golden for a 1 yard touchdown earlier and just hit Tucker Kraft, I think, from about the five. It was initially ruled incomplete that he had stepped out, but the replay officials confirmed it was a touchdown. Caleb Johnson. The recently acquired Caleb Johnson, second-year player out of Iowa, has 6 carries for 42 yards for Green Bay. He's their leading rusher. They are playing against Jalon Daniels, who is a rookie quarterback out of Kansas who went undrafted, making his first start for the injured Baker Mayfield. Daniels has 74 passing yards, 2 picks. Bucky Irving, 8 carries, 30 yards. Ted Hurst is your leading receiver for Tampa Bay. 2 catches, 25 yards. I think the fantasy production in Tampa for the receiving corps is going to be capped by the rookie quarterback until Baker gets back. Baker, by the way, out 3 to 6 weeks. 17-7 in the Bay of Pigs. Green Bay leads Tampa Bay in the third quarter.
4: Last one for you. Let's get out to East Rutherford. 19-17, the Giants on top of the Cardinals. Second half just got underway.
2: And take the football away. A steady, late drizzle still coming down here at MetLife. Winston over the middle. He's got neighbors. Touchdown.
1: This is such a Jameis Winston stat line. 11 of 18, 119 yards, 2 touchdown passes, and a pick. He hit Malachi Fields, and he also has now hit Malik Nabers for a score. Nabers has 5 catches for 84 yards in the touchdown. He did leave the game for a bit, but he came back in, which is good to see. Isaiah Likely has 4 catches. Cam Scadamoo, 10 carries on the ground, 37 yards on the other side. Jacoby Brissett, a touchdown and 2 picks. He threw one to someone named Marvin Harrison Jr. You may have heard of that guy. Jeremiah Love, 9 carries, 51 yards. Tyler Algier, 5 carries for 40 yards and a touchdown. Giants lead Arizona 19-17, 13:38 to go in the third quarter. We'll get you another update coming up through all the games. The New England Patriots have the football inside the red zone, now inside the 10-yard line. They went for it on 4th and 3, and Drake May hit Romeo Doubs on a pass near the sideline. That's a ballsy call from Mike Vrabel. Must believe that you got to score touchdowns if you're going to win this game at Buffalo. Yep, that's a catch. Nice drag there by, is that Romeo Doubs? Yeah, the big helmet. I should know. Yeah, definitely. Definitely. All right, Patriots and Bills. Pats have the ball at the Buffalo 8-yard line. Jets and Bears. Bears driving have the ball at their own 28, up 13-3. Jaguars and Bengals. Cincinnati with the ball at the Jacksonville 15-yard line. Ben, can you check and see what the story is with Ja'Marr Chase? Because I saw him walking to the locker room, 3 catches, 27 yards. He had a towel over his head. We're not sure what is happening with Ja'Marr Chase, but when we get that information, we'll let you know. The Rams have the football at their own 24-yard line, down 20-10. The Eagles are on top with 14:39 to go in the third quarter. We have an update on Ja'Marr Chase. He is out with a concussion. Lamar Jackson is questionable to return. Do we know, is Lamar also a concussion, or do we know what the injury to Lamar Jackson is of the Baltimore Ravens? Don't know. Okay, we'll find out. Okay, injuries are shaping a lot of what is going on in the National Football League this year, as it always does. Quick update, we have a touchdown pass from Joe Burrow to Mike Gesicki, 15 yards. To go up 13-10, or to, I'm sorry, to trail 13-10 to close the gap. Jacksonville leads Cincinnati 13-10. That's real early in the third quarter. It is the Patriots with the ball, second and goal at the Buffalo 2-yard line. Bills lead by 3, 9:22 to go in the third quarter there. DeAndre Swift just fumbled the football inside Bears territory. The Jets recover, and it's 1st and 10 at the Chicago 28 for the New York Football Jets, who trail 13-3 at Soldier Field. Craziness going on in Chicago. The Rams trail the Eagles 20-10, have the football at their own 40-yard line. The Packers and Buccaneers, Tampa has the ball, about to punt it away back to Green Bay on 4th and 16 inside their own territory. Ravens lead the Titans 24-7 in that football game, 12:42 to go in the third quarter. The Texans are up 23-13. C.J. Stroud throws another touchdown pass for Houston. This time he hits Nico Collins. Once again, welcome back. He's got 6 catches, 2 touchdowns. C.J. Stroud up over 200 passing yards now for the Texans. 23-13, the score there, under 11 minutes to go into the third quarter. The New York Jets are inside the 15-yard line with a pass complete from Geno Smith. Man, we got to keep you up to date on everything. We're going to run through all of these. It's NFL Sunday Now. If it happens, you're going to hear about it. We got the final quarter and a half of a lot of these games coming your way. Don't go anywhere. I'm Mike Wickett. NFL Sunday Now continues.
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1: Hour number three, week number four of the National Football League. 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You can tell your smart speaker, hey, Alexa, play Westwood One Sports. Also, the Westwood One Sports app is out there for you, and it is free. So make sure you are checking us out wherever you can. Take us with you wherever you go, and we'll keep you updated on all of the National Football League action. That's what we're doing here, man. That's what it's all about. If it happens, you know about it. There's been a lot that's happened, so let's get right to it.
2: Scoreboard now.
1: I don't know what the game of the day is, because there are so many damn good games going on right now. How about Jacksonville and the Cincinnati Bengals? This one in Ohio. Cincinnati playing without Ja'Marr Chase. He is out of the game with a concussion. Joe Burrow, though, not going down without a fight.
3: Lee goes in motion. Burrow looking left, throwing to the middle. Pass caught. Gesicki. Touchdown, Bengals.
1: Mike Gesicki with a touchdown reception. Joe Burrow, 204 passing yards, a touchdown, and a pick. T. Higgins, 7 catches, 77 yards. Chase Brown not doing a lot for your fantasy team on the ground, but he does have 7 catches for 50 yards. And Gesicki with the touchdown. On the other side, Trevor Lawrence, buck 65, and no score. I'm sorry, the one touchdown pass he does have, he threw to Brian Thomas Jr., something that you probably never would have thought was a thing. But it's now a thing. Apparently, it's a thing. 13-10. Jacksonville leads at Cincinnati, 5:45 to go in the third quarter. Let's hit the rest of the National Football League. Here's Ben Strober.
4: Another multi-turnover game for Drake May today in the Patriots, but he has bounced back in a nice way. Patriots regained the lead in Buffalo, 21-17, 7:50 to go third quarter.
1: Romeo Doubs is on my bench.
5: The drive. May. On the fade. One-handed snare by Doubs for the touchdown.
1: I hope
5: sensational grab to put the Patriots in front.
1: I hope Doubs is not on the bench for your fantasy team. He's got 5 catches, 46 yards, and 2 touchdowns. Mac Hollins, 3 catches, 53 yards, and I thought I saw Mac Hollins hobble off the field. May's got a buck 53, 2 TDs to Doubs, and 1 interception. Ramondre Stevenson has a touchdown on the ground. On the other side, Josh Allen and company, who now trail 21-17 at home. Superman's got 156 passing yards. That's it. No TDs, no picks. He does have a rushing touchdown in this. So does James Cook. Khalil Shakir, your leading receiver for the Bills. 6 catches, 76 yards so far. DJ Moore, questionable to return, may have re-aggravated that shoulder injury from a couple of weeks ago. 21-17, 7:11 to go in the third quarter. The Patriots lead the Bills in Buffalo.
4: Breaking update from Houston, Javonte Williams again for the Cowboys. They are within an extra point of being within 3. 23-20 after the extra point, 6:49 to go third quarter. Houston in front.
1: You know, Texans went up 23-13 thanks to Nico Collins' second touchdown of the day.
5: From the Cowboys, 22. Stroud steps up. And now he throws to the end zone. Touchdown, Collins!
1: Stroud's got 2 TDs, both to Nico Collins, back after a 2-week hamstring hiatus. Nico's got 5 catches for 97 yards and the 2 scores. But as you mentioned, or as Ben mentioned and you heard, 14 carries, 56 yards, and now 2 touchdowns for Javonte Williams. Dak Prescott, a buck 70, no TDs. CeeDee Lamb, 7 catches, 79 yards. Hey, George Pickens caught a pass, his first one of the day on that last drive. All right. 23-19, the Texans winning the Battle of Texas over the Cowboys, 6:49 to go in the third quarter.
4: Wicket, is it safe to say that Baltimore's lead is safe at home against the Titans, or could they go full Ravens? 24-10, they are on top of the Titans with 6:50 left in the third.
1: Well, Lamar Jackson's not playing right now. He walked to the locker room with a limp. He's got an ankle injury, and Snoop Huntley is in at quarterback, which to me means give the football to Derrick Henry a lot. King Henry, though, 10 carries, 39. Just 10 carries? Is

0: Fields and one to Malik Nabers. Nabers has six catches for a buck 12 and the score. 7:14 to go in the third quarter. Cardinals leading. The Giants do have the ball, though, at the Arizona 48, so they've crossed into Cardinal territory.
1: Still looking good for your Packers. 17-7 over the Buccaneers. A minute 46 to go, third quarter.
0: Tampa has the football, though, in Green Bay territory. It's first and 15 at the Packers 29. And I don't know if you know this, but Green Bay, not only is their offensive line bad for four quarters, the Packers are generally terrible in the fourth quarter. Matt LaFleur can attest to this. It goes back further than the playoff collapse, but they are abysmal in the fourth quarter. So you asked if the Ravens lead was safe. I think so. Is the Packers 17-7 lead safe? I don't think so, because I've watched this team a lot. Jordan Love has a touchdown pass to Matthew Golden and one to Tucker Kraft. Packers lead 17-7, minute 29 to go. The Bucs are down to the Green Bay 17-yard line. They're going to choke this thing away and lose to Jalen Daniels, the rookie quarterback in for Baker Mayfield, aren't they? Oh, my gosh. What's next, Ben? I don't want to talk about Green Bay anymore.
1: Is everybody's Super Bowl pick going to fall to 0-3? Or, sorry, 1-3. But that's kind of what it looks like right now. 20-10 Eagles on top.
0: Yeah, Saquon Barkley out of this game. He's got a hamstring injury. Tank Bigsby has taken over as the lead back. It's a wet, rainy, sloppy track. Jalen Hurts, 11 of 20, 88 yards and two touchdowns. Matthew Stafford, two interceptions. The MVP, not playing great. Puka Nacua has, four catches, 49 yards and a rushing touchdown. Kyren Williams has six catches for 40 yards. Eagles, with 8 minutes to go in the third quarter, leading the Rams 20-10.
1: I think last one we got right here, the Bears still on top of the Jets, 13-6. Just been an abysmal day offensively for New York, 3:15 to go third quarter.
0: I think abysmal is kind of a light way of putting it. Yeah, I don't know if you know just how bad the Jets have been. The Jets have 79 yards of offense. There's under 4 minutes to go in the third quarter. The Jets have 60 yards in penalty yardage. 79 yards of offense, 60 in penalty yards. I don't know why I feel like maybe I've cursed the Jets by saying I believe in them. Geno Smith is 5 of 11 for 44 yards. Garrett Wilson only has two catches. On the other side, it's Tyson Bagent, not Case Keenum. In for the injured Caleb Williams. 225 yards passing for Bagent. Got a pick. Kyle Manungai has a touchdown. Roma Dunze, six catches, 94 yards. It is second and goal from the six-yard line. It's a one-score game right now. You feel like Ben Johnson's going to go for it no matter what. If the Jets can hold here, maybe, just maybe, they can put together a drive and tie this thing. They're down 7, 2:25 to go, and I think we just had a score.
1: You spoke too soon.
0: Yep, I did. Kyle Manungai, second touchdown on the day. 19-6. The Bears lead. The Jets PAT is on the way. I thought the Jets would have more for Chicago. I just did not think they were going to look this bad. They played their ass off in the first half defensively, but boy, their offense has done nothing to help them out.
2: Nothing whatsoever.
0: All right, thank you, Ben. We'll keep you updated on all of these games as, again, Patriots on top of the Bills, 21-17, 4:31 to go in the third. The Bears have made it 20-6. They lead the Jets behind Tyson Bagent. Jaguars, 16-10, leading the Bengals. They just added a field goal. Cincinnati has the ball at their own 30-yard line late in the third quarter. Giants with the ball, 2nd and 7 at the Arizona 15-yard line, trailing Arizona 25-19. Eagles 20-10, leading the L.A. Rams. They've got the ball at their own 38-yard line with a 10-point lead on Los Angeles. The quarter has come to an end in Tampa Bay. The Packers have a 17-7 lead, but the Buccaneers have the ball 2nd and 7. At the Green Bay 10-yard line, Snoop Huntley is in for the Ravens. Lamar Jackson out with an ankle injury. The Ravens do lead the Titans 24-10. The Texans have the football at their own 42-yard line. 23-20 the score, on top of Dallas, 5:22 to go in the third quarter. So all of these games, other than the Jets and Bears, all these games intriguing as we are heading into the later portions of the third quarter, into the fourth quarter. And it would be something if the Patriots

0: Patriots, who have the ball at their own 44-yard line. It would be something if the Patriots went into Buffalo. Because I know when you looked at what Buffalo did last week, we all thought, well, it was one bad game. That Charger defense, they didn't want to go to 0-3. They were going to give you all kinds of fits. And you thought, okay, bounce back. Well, here they are playing the Patriots without Christian Gonzalez, without Christian Barmore. The Patriots still with a lead in the second half. It's 3rd and 7 at their own 44-yard line as Drake May just had a pass blocked or knocked down right at the line of scrimmage. It would be something for New England and everything that has been going wrong for New England. I mean, Drake May's having a terrible year compared to what Drake May did a year ago. Drake May's been pretty bad this year. Now, today he's got 176 yards passing and 2 touchdowns, both to Romeo Doubs. But it would be something if New England was able to go on the road and pick up this victory. That would be I don't want to say it's a season ending or a season saving win or loss because it's still the first week of October. But there's a big difference in the AFC East between 1-3 and 2-2, especially if you might be looking up at a 4-0 Buffalo Bills team, because there's some teams that are beginning to separate themselves just a little bit in the AFC. The Chiefs are 3-0. Somehow the Raiders are 3-0. I don't know if you believe in the Raiders. I probably don't believe in the Raiders to really contend, but the NFL is funky and weird. You just never know what's going to happen. So, it's a big one up there in Buffalo. And Drake May and company are about to punt the football. Yes, they are punting the football away back to the Buffalo Bills. All right, as far as the Buccaneers go, Jalen Daniels throws a missile over the middle. Incomplete. It's 17-7. The Tampa Bay Buccaneers now 3rd and 7 at the Green Bay 10-yard line, just starting the fourth quarter. Pack with a 10-point lead on the Buccaneers. Again, rookie Jalen Daniels is in and started the football game because Baker Mayfield's out 3 to 6 weeks with a thumb injury. And I'm going to update it now. The Tampa Bay Buccaneers have scored a touchdown. I told you the Packers are abysmal in the fourth quarter. Jalen Daniels, 10-yard touchdown pass to running back Kenneth Gainwell. If you were hoping for Bucky Irving, if you were hoping for Emeka Egbuka, if you were hoping for any of those other playmakers, it's Kenneth Gainwell catching the Daniels touchdown for Tampa Bay. The extra point makes it a 3-point game, 17-14. Green Bay leads Tampa Bay with a whole lot of fourth quarter, which has been the quarter of misery for the Packers so far this season. Although they did have a fourth quarter comeback against the New York Jets, but they were horrendous going back to that playoff game with the Bears. They were horrendous in the fourth quarter against Minnesota week 1. I mean, they had a 12-point lead at one point, and they lost it. They had a 16-point lead in the playoff game in the fourth quarter at Chicago, and they lost it. They had a big lead against Chicago in the regular season at the end of last year, and they lost it. This is kind of what Green Bay is known for. This is what Matt LaFleur is known for, is choking away fourth quarter leads. And right now, 17-14, undrafted rookie quarterback on the other side just threw a touchdown to get within a field goal. Boy, oh boy. All right, we're in the fourth quarter in a lot of these games. If not, we're getting damn close to a fourth quarter in all of these games. We've got the final quarter updates coming your way. Okay, Buffalo starting deep in their own territory. Jets are at midfield. The Bengals have the ball in Jacksonville territory. The Giants get another. I'm telling you, there is no more fun player to watch in the National Football League than Jameis Winston. Winston just threw an 11-yard touchdown pass to tight end Theo Johnson. Not Malachi Fields, not Malik Nabers, not Isaiah Likely, not Cam Scataboo. No, no, no. Theo Johnson with a touchdown catch, and the Giants get back in the lead 25-24. The extra point or maybe 2-point conversion coming on the way. More updates, more scores, more highlights. We got you. If it happens, we've got it here on NFL Sunday Now. I'm Mike Wickett. More coming up here on Westwood One Sports.
1: Kevin Harlan here from Westwood One. Coming up on Monday Night Football from New Orleans, it's the Saints hosting the Falcons. Michael Penix in Atlanta coming off a big road win at Green Bay. Now they march into New Orleans to face Tyler Shuck and the Saints. Join me, Ross Tucker, Jamie Erdahl, and Super Bowl winning coach Doug Peterson Falcons Saints on Monday Night Football.
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1: We got bad news from the Green Bay game. Their star linebacker, Edgerrin Cooper, looks to have popped an Achilles, which sucks. And I know this happens every year. Like, I'm not one of those people that says, well, there's more injuries this year than ever. But, man, every time you look up, man, somebody else is getting hurt. Like, I'm watching the Bills game, and there's somebody is down for the Bills, and half the Buffalo team is taking a knee. And it's one of their offensive linemen. His ankle went the wrong way. It looked pretty nasty for it to go that way. Edgerrin Cooper has popped an Achilles. Star linebacker for the Packers. Lamar Jackson hurt his ankle. I don't think he's returned at all in this ball game. Ja'Marr Chase out with a concussion. And we know all the injuries that have happened left and right so far in the National Football League. It has been an unbelievable season for injuries. And I don't know if it's any different now than it is any other year, or the players are bigger, stronger, faster. It just sucks. It's a brutal part of the game. Patriots on top of the Bills, 21-17. We've got a lot of games that are either in the fourth quarter or they're on their way to the fourth quarter, so we might as well update you on what you missed.
0: Scoreboard now.
1: Listen, if it happens now, we got it for you right now, right? That's the whole point of this. That's why this is NFL Sunday Now. Packers, as I mentioned, going to be without Edgerrin Cooper the rest of the year. The linebacker on a non-contact play. We've seen it before from a number of guys. Hops his Achilles offensively for Green Bay. Jordan Love has a couple of touchdown passes.
2: Love floating for the end zone. Catch made. And
1: they did rule it incomplete, but they did review it, and Kraft was in. Jordan Love, 156 yards passing and two touchdowns right now as the Packers are leading the Tampa Bay Buccaneers. How do we get this way with Tampa Bay? Well, like 5 minutes ago, this happened.
2: That's Cade Otton in motion to the top of your screen. Daniels has a receiver open if he can get it to him. He does, and diving towards the end zone is Gainwell. And that's a Buc.
1: That's a Buccaneers touchdown. Kenneth Gainwell catching the first official touchdown pass from rookie Jalon Daniels in for Baker Mayfield, who's out 3 to 6 weeks with a thumb injury. To close it to within three, it's 17-14. The Packers lead Tampa Bay. Green Bay, though, with the ball at the Tampa Bay 16-yard line. Matthew Golden caught the other touchdown pass from Jordan Love, by the way. 10:02 to go. Packers looking to add to their lead. They have been notoriously bad at handling fourth quarters, so we'll see what happens here with the rest of the NFL action. Let's bring in Ben Strober. Ben? All right, maybe I'll do it. That's fine. I can handle it. Patriots and Bills, New England up 21-17 at Buffalo. A minute 38 to go in this football game. Romeo Doubs has a couple of touchdown catches.
3: The drive. May. On the fade. One-handed snare by Doubs for the touchdown. Sensational grab to put the Patriots in front.
1: It's 21-17. Pats on top. I think the Bills just punt the football back. Drake May, 176 yards passing and two touchdowns, the one interception. May has 55 rushing yards as well to help your fantasy football team. Romeo Doubs, 5 catches, 46 yards, 2 touchdowns. Ramondre Stevenson with a touchdown run so far for the Pats. The Bills, I mean, you got a touchdown run out of Josh Allen from about the 2-yard line. Other than that, Superman, no touchdowns in this. Through the air, 163 passing yards. He is coming out onto the field as the Patriots did just pass the punt the football. So it'll be Buffalo's ball, 47 seconds to go in the third quarter. They trail New England 21-17. Let's move on to the Jets and the Bears. Chicago has been just hammering the football in the second half, down the Jets' throat. It's kind of been brutal to watch. You feel kind of bad for the Jets' defense. Kyle Manungai, 117 passing yards. I'm sorry, 3-2-1. Kyle Manungai, 117 rushing yards. DeAndre Swift, 58 more. Chicago has rushed for 201 yards. Tyson Bagent has thrown for 231 yards. The Jets coming into this game had the second-best defense in the National Football League. Got a Cairo Santos field goal, though. It's 23-6. The Bears on top of the Jets. 10 minutes to go in that ballgame. Ben Strober back with us. Ben, take it away.
4: I wanted to get to Cincinnati, where there was a chance for Joe Burrow and the Bengals in the red zone, and a killer backbreaking interception leaves it 16-10. Jaguars on top, 11 minutes to play.
1: Yuck, that's no good. Mike Gesicki has a touchdown. Ja'Marr Chase out with a concussion. Joe Burrow a touchdown. Two interceptions in this one. Trevor Lawrence not having a great day. 176 and a touchdown so far through the air. He hit Brian Thomas Jr. Bashaul Tuten, 12 carries, 66 yards for Jacksonville. They're up 16-10, 11:38 to go in the fourth quarter.
4: Rams got a big stop on a tush push. They now have the ball in Eagles territory. Third quarter comes to an end, 20-10, Eagles on top of the Rams.
1: Big story in this one, Saquon Barkley out, hamstring injury. Jalen Hurts has hit someone you've never heard of named Darius Cooper for two touchdowns in this ballgame. He's got three catches, 33 yards, but two of those were for scores. Matt Stafford not having a very good day. It's a wet track. It's been kind of rainy. 19 of 34 for 168 passing yards, but two interceptions for Stafford. Puka Nacua, four catches, 49 yards, has a rushing touchdown in this ballgame. 20-10, they're just starting the fourth quarter in Philadelphia. Eagles lead the Los Angeles Rams.
4: Let's get out to Houston.
1: Don't do it. I was going to say, don't do the Tampa game, because I don't want to talk about what's going on, what Green Bay just did. I don't want to talk.
4: Oh, man. We'll have to get to that then. But what about with Dallas taking the lead?
1: Oh, man. Oh, man. How about Javonte Williams? Not one, but two touchdowns.
3: New set of downs. Here's Williams. He's in. Touchdown. Javonte Williams.
1: That was his second. And actually, Javonte Williams just fell into the end zone again for a third touchdown. And the Cowboys have taken the lead at Houston. Javonte Williams, 18 carries, 60 yards, and three rushing touchdowns for Dallas. They've got a three-point lead. Dak Prescott not doing much to help your fantasy team. 259 passing yards, no TDs. CeeDee Lamb, 12 catches for 148 yards. Woo! Hope you're not playing against CeeDee Lamb in fantasy this week. But C.J. Stroud on the other side has 215 passing yards, two TDs, both to Nico Collins. 5 for 97 in both scores for Nico back after a two-week hiatus. 11:17 to go in the ballgame. The Cowboys lead the Texans 26-23.
4: I'll say it again, Wicket. The Cardinals aren't supposed to be good, but every game they play seems to be entertaining for some
1: right?
4: reason. 27-24, they trail the Giants.
1: Mike LaFleur is a darn good coach in his first go at this, right? Jameis Winston has three touchdown passes, one to Malik Nabers, one to Malachi Fields, and one to Theo Johnson.
3: And so the Giants, after the penalty, Winston to the end zone. Wow. It's caught. Theo Johnson for the touchdown.
1: I'm going to bet most people don't have Theo Johnson on their fantasy team, but he's caught a touchdown pass in this one. It's the Giants 27-24 on top of the Cardinals. 13:55 to play in this one, Ben.
4: Wait, so what happened in your Packers game? Can we get to that now?
1: Green Bay was driving, right? They're up 17-14, fourth quarter. Classic time for a redemption, we're not going to blow this, or another Packers choke. Weren't you and I just talking about how much we like Caleb Johnson, the second-year running back out of Iowa? We had 8 carries, 41 yards, but on the 2-yard line, he fumbled the football as the Packers were about to punch it in and take a commanding lead. Tampa recovers. Fourth quarter collapse on the way. Tampa does have the ball on their own 7-yard line. It's 3rd and 7, but damn it. Damn it. It's 17-14. Packers lead, 7:45 to go. They lost Edgerrin Cooper to an Achilles injury a half hour ago. This is just rude. What a terrible season. I'm not sure who's having a worse season, the Packers or my fantasy teams. Either way, they all suck. What do you got next, Ben?
4: The Bears are leading the Jets 23-12, 9 minutes to go. I don't know if much else needs to be said about that game.
1: Geno Smith just threw a 50-yard touchdown pass to Isaiah Williams, not Garrett
4: That's
1: Wilson.
4: A miracle.
1: It's a 55-yard touchdown pass to Isaiah Williams to close it to within 10. It's 23-12. The extra point is on the way. I think that's close to the amount of total offense the Jets have had through three quarters and change so far. But he beats him down the middle, beats the defender down the middle, and gets it into the end zone. It's not over in Chicago. I mean, it's not close, but it's not over in Chicago. It's 23-13. The Bears lead, 9:15 to go in the fourth at Soldier Field. They're not dead. Let's go, Jets! Let's go, Jets! I don't say that.
4: Finally, last stop here, I guess, in Charm City, 24-10. Ravens still on top. Lamar has not come back to the game yet, but seems like it's no issue. Just give King Henry the ball. He's up to 15 carries now.
1: Yeah, 15 carries, 55 yards. He has a touchdown. You might as well hammer it with him the rest of the way out. 24-10, Lamar, before the ankle injury took him out of this game, 222 passing yards, two touchdowns, 20 more yards on the ground. Zay Flowers has eight catches for 118 yards and a touchdown. Mark Andrews caught a touchdown pass in this one to go with his five catches for 27-yard day. Not a lot to write home about on the other side. Tennessee running back Tony Pollard, 16 carries, 48 yards, and a touchdown. Cam Ward, 14 of 23 for a buck 62. Carnell Tate, the Ohio State rookie wide receiver, seven catches for 99 yards. So I guess if you have Carnell Tate, maybe in your dynasty league, you got to be feeling pretty good about that. 12:38 to play. Ravens on top of the Titans, 24-10.
4: I think that's all we got for the 1 p.m. slate. I think we got through them all there.
1: All right. Thank you very much, Ben. Appreciate that. Let's see. Jaden Daniels fumbled the football. Jalen Daniels, the rookie for the Buccaneers, in the shotgun had a fumble that was recovered at the 1 yard. I'm assuming the ball goes over his head. And, the Tampa did recover the football, but it's now 4th and 24 at their own 1 yard line. 5 minutes to go. They're going to be punting this thing back to Green Bay. I think they're going to be punting this thing back to Green Bay. So what happened on that play, the snap was bad. Daniels trying to pick it up, got pushed into the end zone. But because of forward progress, he did possess the ball. The officials say did possess the football at the 1 yard line. So no safety. They did just punt the ball back to Green Bay, who apparently returned it to the Tampa Bay 34-yard line. Packers are in business to maybe, just maybe, not screw it up again. Would be nice. It would be really nice. I have no idea what Green Bay is capable of doing in the fourth quarter. They haven't shown they've been real capable of holding on to a lead. I know that much. All right. We're going to hit you with these final fourth quarters, these furious, fun final fourth quarters coming up on the other side. The Patriots and Bills coming down to the wire. The Jets are not dead. In Chicago, the Jags and Bengals are close. Cardinals and Giants are very close. Rams and Eagles, still a two-score game. Ton of time left in that football game. The Packers are only up three. The Ravens in a two-score lead with the Tennessee Titans. The Texans are driving down four against Dallas. Don't go anywhere. Keep it right here. It's NFL Sunday Now on Westwood One Sports. 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

0: It's NFL Sunday Now on Westwood One Sports. Here's Mike Wickett.
1: We are coming down to the final minutes of all of these games. The early session, week number four of the National Football League. There are some teams that are trying to get back into this. There are some teams that are trying to just hold off. You know, just everybody just chill out. Let's get right to it. Let's talk about these games.
0: Scoreboard now.
1: We got to get through some of these. It's just wild what's going on with the New York Football Jets and the Chicago Bears.
2: Theo going long, and there it is. Isaiah Williams, touchdown. 58 yards.
1: The Jets aren't dead. Tyson Bagent actually just threw an interception in this football game with 6 minutes to go. There's a flag on the ground, and I have no idea who it's going to be against. It's 23-12. Bears have an 11-point lead on the New York Jets, 6 minutes to go in the fourth quarter. Geno Smith has been pretty bad other than that touchdown pass you just heard. There's a penalty on the Jets, a holding penalty on the Jets on a defensive back. And that will nullify the interception that Bagent just threw. So the Bears will have first down. Oh, yeah, it was a blatant hold on the receiver over the middle. Completely easy to spot. They're hammering the Jets on the ground. 222 rushing yards, .138 for Kyle Manungai, 58 more for DeAndre Swift. Tyson Bagent, not Case Keenum, playing in this one. 239 passing yards. Doing what he has to do. They're not asking Bagent to make a ton of plays. He doesn't have to. He's just getting the ball to the right people. And this really good Jets defense has just been Swiss cheese for a lot of this game. Roma Dunze, 6 catches, 94 yards for the Bears, up 23-12 with 5:52 to go in the ballgame. If the Jets can get off the field here, maybe there's life, but Ben Strober, I don't see the Jets being able to do that.
3: Does not look good right now for them. They've just been so bad offensively in this one. And if you want to bring up an offense that squandered a big opportunity at Cincinnati, as the Jaguars turn an interception into 6 points, 22-10. The Jaguars lead the Bengals 6:35 to play.
1: Yeah, that one is... I thought that was going to be a score fest, but Joe Burrow's thrown a couple of picks. Jamar Chase is out with a concussion. Chris Rodriguez just scored a touchdown for Jacksonville, up 22-10. The other touchdown for the Jags, Trevor Lawrence hit Brian Thomas Jr. On your fantasy team, T. Higgins has 9 catches for .121. Someone named Dante Myers, who I've never heard of, in for the injured Jamar Chase, 6 catches, 67 yards. Burrow's thrown for .293 and a TD, but those two picks are really the difference in this ball game. 6:35 to go in the fourth quarter. Jacksonville leads at Cincinnati.
3: Close one in this AFC East matchup, 21-20. Patriots on top of the Bills in the final quarter, 9 minutes to go.
1: Yeah, Bills just kicked a field goal to get it within a point. Josh Allen having a very pedestrian day. Actually, for Josh Allen's standards, I would say he's having a bad day. .188 for Josh Allen? That's it? No touchdowns? He has a rushing touchdown. So does James Cook, 10 carries, 53 yards. Khalil Shakir, 7 receptions for 82 yards. But Drake May's thrown 2 TDs to Romeo Doubs. They got a rushing touchdown from Ramondre Stevenson, trying to hold on for dear life. Up a point, 9:49 to go. It's the Patriots 21 and the Bills 20.
3: Cowboys still on top of the Texans, 27-23, 6:55 to play.
1: Cowboys just punted the football back to Houston. Javonte Williams has, let's just say he's having a big day. If you have him on your fantasy team, you're lucky.
4: Pickens on the bottom, CD at the top. There's Williams, takes it in on the 14th play of the drive.
1: That's a darn good drive. Javonte Williams now 3 touchdowns, 19 carries, 62 yards, and those 3 scores. Dak Prescott, 261 passing yards. C.J. Stroud has 2 touchdown passes. Houston just got the ball back. There is, 6:55 to go in the game. Houston has the ball on their own 12-yard line, down 4. So plenty of time to drive down the field. Nico Collins has 2 touchdowns, both from C.J. Stroud today. Again, Dallas up 4 points with just under 7 minutes to go. But Houston, and this would be big for C.J. Stroud and the confidence they would have. By the way, if Houston loses to go down 0-4, woo-hoo, H-Town's going to be crazy.
3: It's coming down to the wire. In Tampa, 17-14, Green Bay on top. Tampa Bay is the ball as we approach a 2-minute warning.
1: Jordan Love threw the ball deep. It was intercepted. Jordan Love, 22 of 30 for 197, two touchdowns and an interception. I don't know why Jordan Love's throwing the football. I know this team can't really run the ball all that well, but I don't know why in the world Jordan Love's throwing the ball down the field when you got a three-point lead on the road. But another Packers collapse seemingly is happening. Christian Watson has three catches for 47 yards. Tucker Kraft has a touchdown catch. Tampa Bay has the ball, third and three at their own 36. This is obvious four-down territory with 2:30 to go or close to the two-minute warning. And the rookie, Jalen Daniels, he's in for Baker Mayfield. Touchdown and two interceptions. 17-14, Green Bay leads at Tampa Bay. Bucks have the ball, approaching midfield. I can feel another collapse coming, Ben. I can really feel it coming. It's like in the back of my throat where I want to vomit.
3: When you're a fan of a bad team, you can kind of always just tell when things are going to start going wrong. So I definitely relate to you on a
1: spiritual
3: level, actually.
1: But the thing, Ben, is, like, Packers fans don't know what it's like to have a bad team. Like, the last bad season they had was when Aaron Rodgers broke his collarbone week one. And that was it.
3: But hear me out.
1: You're only bad because of the injury. The Packers, I mean, they're banged up, but they're bad. We're not used to this.
3: Hear me out. You've been good for so long that you can just tell this team is not good.
1: Yes. Yes, yes, I can. First and 10, by the way, for Tampa Bay. They're up to their own 41-yard line as Jalen Daniels hit Kate Otten for a first down. It's going great. This is great. This is so fun. Having a blast.
3: We got 20-10 in Philadelphia. Rams on the move. Big catch for Puka Nacua just now. But Stafford's had a pretty pedestrian day, but a score gets them right back in it here.
1: How did they get the football back? Philly had the ball inside the 10-yard line. I look down, and all of a sudden, the Rams have the ball? What in the hell happened? Oh, they went for it on fourth down. Jalen Hurts was incomplete. Why wouldn't you, at the Los Angeles Rams 2, why wouldn't you take the points, run the tush push? You put this in the hands of Jalen Hurts, and his worst skill and ability as a quarterback is his throwing? Oh, my gosh. Fire that coach right into the sun. Eagles up 20-10. They did have a big stop the last time the Rams had the ball.
5: Fourth and eight. Stafford zips it in there. Incomplete. Higbee had it for...
1: Yeah, Higbee had it, but Eagles busted it out. All right, Rams have the ball. They're down to the Philly 35. They need to score quickly. They're down 10 with 5:25 to go at Philly.
3: No change in Baltimore. 24-10. Ravens have the ball. 6:30 to go left in the game.
1: Run this thing out with Derrick Henry and get the hell out of there. All right. Lamar Jackson left the game with an ankle injury. Derrick Henry, 20 carries, 69 yards, and a touchdown. Zay Flowers, 8 catches, 118 receiving yards, and a score. One of the two that Lamar Jackson threw. The other one went to tight end Mark Andrews. Not a lot going on the other side. Carnell Tate, 7 catches, 99 yards. Cam Ward, 164 passing yards, no TDs. Tony Pollard has a score. 24-10, under 6 minutes to go. Ravens leading at home against Tennessee.
3: I think last one we have here, it's still 27-24, Giants on top of the Cardinals. This would be win number 3 for the Giants, wouldn't it, if they can get it done?
1: Or win number 2 for Arizona, which would be really amazing considering how bad we thought they were going to be. Jameis Winston, 3 touchdown passes in this one. 1 to Malik Nabers, 1 to Malachi Fields, 1 to Theo Johnson. Jacoby Brissett has 2 touchdown passes. 1 to Marvin Harrison Jr. and 1 to Elijah Higgins. 27-24, 6 minutes to go. The Giants lead the Cardinals by 3. All right. We're going to just keep it right here because we have got, we're at the 2-minute warning in Tampa Bay. The Packers are up 17-14. Tampa's got the football. As mentioned, the Ravens, 5 minutes to go, up 24-10. They're at the Tennessee 44-yard line. The Bills have the ball at their own 42-yard line. Patriots with a 21-20 lead. Josh Allen and company. There's still 5 minutes to go in that football game, but you would think the way that that Drake May and company have been able to move the football and control it, that this is, I don't want to say this is it for Josh Allen, but it's now 3rd and 4 after an incomplete pass, and Buffalo, I don't know if it's their last stand. This is how things are going for the New York Jets, okay? The Bears just had the football on 4th and 1 at the 25-yard line. They're trying to ice the game away. Jets jump off sides, give them a first down. That's it right there. I mean, that's Jets football to a T. It doesn't matter if it's the Aaron Glenn era or anything else. That's Jets football to a T. You can give your quarterback and your offense a chance, and instead you false start. 3:22 to go. Bears have an 11-point lead, first and 10 at the Jets' 25-yard line. Back to the Bills game. A pass over the middle is complete from Josh Allen down inside New England territory, down to the 44-yard line, 42-yard line. Keon Coleman, first and 10, Buffalo, down a point, 4:50 to go in this ball game. They're down to the 34-yard line now. 5:05 left to play in that one. The Bengals have the ball at the Jacksonville 31, trailing 22-10, 4:23 to go in that ball game. Again, the Bengals down 12 to the Jags. Cardinals have the ball at their own 11-yard line, 27-24. The Giants have a lead under 5 minutes to go in that one. We have a touchdown in the Buffalo Bills game. Keon Coleman with a touchdown catch from Josh Allen, putting them up 26-21. They will go for two. Superman comes through with a 34-yard touchdown pass to the third-year player out of Michigan State. We'll let you know what happens in that ball game. The Tampa Bay Buccaneers have crossed into Green Bay territory under 2 minutes to go. The Pack have a 3-point lead on the Buccaneers after a Jordan Love interception gave the ball back to Tampa Bay. Houston driving at the Dallas 32-yard line, 2:34 to go. Dallas has a 4-point lead on the Houston Texans in the battle for Texas. We have a penalty on Dallas. It's now, what, 3rd and 9 for Houston at the Dallas 27-yard line. Keeping you up to date on all of these, the Buffalo Bills going for the 2-point conversion. Josh Allen in the gun. He's got three receivers to the left. He fires over the middle, and the ball falls incomplete. So it's a 5-point lead for the Buffalo Bills, 26-21, 4:27 to go. Drake May and company will get the football back. The Bears leading the Jets, 23-12. They've got the football at the Jets' 19-yard line. Let me get my timer. There we go. At the 19-yard line. As they've hit the two-minute warning in Soldier Field. The Bengals still trail by 12, although they're down to the Jacksonville 12-yard line. Facing a first and 10, Joe Burrow gets a first down. All right, the Jags with a 12-point lead. The Bengals can score. Still a lot of time in that football game. Still 4 minutes left in that football game. The Arizona Cardinals punted the ball back to the Giants. It's 27-24. New York on top of Arizona. 4:47 to go in the fourth quarter there. We have a touchdown from Kyren Williams. Plunges it into the end zone. And the Rams are now down just 3. The Eagles lead 20-17. 3:59 to go in that ball game. Down to a minute 34. It's 4th and 11 for the Tampa Bay Buccaneers as they're down 3 points to Green Bay. They're at the Packers 47-yard line. So this would be about a 65-yard field goal for Chase McLaughlin if they were to attempt it. The Ravens are up 24-10. They've got the football at the Tennessee 24-yard line, 3:30 to go there. We have a rushing touchdown for Woody Marks of the Houston Texans. And the Houston Texans go up 29-27 with the extra point still to come. 2:23, they lead the Dallas Cowboys. Woo! Man, all right. Stick with us. We have got all these games, all these scores, all these final drives. We've got it coming your way. If it happens, we've got it for you right now. We'll get the highlights, your favorite team, your fantasy team, your parlays, your teasers, your straight bets. We got it all for you coming up on the other side. The Bills are close. The Jags and Bengals are close. Joe Burrow just scored. It's a one-score game in Cincinnati. Do not go anywhere. I'm Mike Wickett. This is NFL Sunday Now on Westwood One Sports. You're not going to want to leave. Stick around.
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0: It's NFL Sunday Now on Westwood One Sports. Here's Mike Wickett.
1: If I told you we had some close games, would you believe me? Oh, this is why the NFL is amazing. It's week four, and we got games coming down to the wire. The last couple of minutes of all of these.
0: Scoreboard now.
1: So the Houston Texans and the Dallas Cowboys are coming down to it. Dallas trails 30-27. They've got the ball at their own 39-yard line. The Texans, with a little trickeration to get themselves into the lead. And that's where we're at now. Again, the score is 30-27. Dallas is driving, but here's how we got there.
2: Stroud's pass complete, and then the flip back to Montgomery. Wow, what a play.
1: There was a hook and lateral to put him in position to set up Woody Marks.
2: Now first and goal from the Cowboys. Six, it's Marks. He's in. Touchdown.
1: Second and 10 right now for Dallas. Excuse me, for Dallas as they are driving. Down three, a minute 15 to go in the ball game. The Cowboys looking to even their record at 2-2. Houston looking for their first win of the season. This has been incredible. This game has been absolutely incredible. Let's get Ben Strober in so I can keep an eye on this Dallas game for you.
3: Jaguars on top of the Bengals, 22-17 at the two-minute warning. Looks like the Jags have the ball trying to ice this game.
1: Trevor Lawrence, not having a spectacular game, 220 passing yards and a touchdown. Bashaul Tootin, 17 carries, 73 yards. Also has a couple of catches, so add 18 more yards onto that for your fantasy team. Chris Rodriguez has a touchdown. Brian Thomas Jr. caught the only touchdown pass from Trevor Lawrence. Joe Burrow has two interceptions. Jamar Chase left with a concussion. Chase Brown, not much on the ground. Credit the Jacksonville rushing defense. But Chase Brown does have 10 catches for 62 yards for your fantasy football team. It's 22-17 at the two-minute warning. Jags have the ball at Cincinnati.
3: We got a big update from Buffalo. Touchdown Patriots for Chisholm. 23-yard touchdown. Pats in front with 1:50 to go, 27-26.
1: Buffalo fan has got to be beside themselves right now. Drake May with three touchdown passes in this ball game. One to Efton Chisholm. Have you ever heard of Efton Chisholm? I mean, we've come a long way since A.J. Brown signed with the New England Patriots. It's 27-26. The Pats on top of the Buffalo Bills. Superman will get one more opportunity. They've got all three timeouts, by the way. Buffalo has all three of their timeouts. So they'll get one more opportunity to march down the field and see if they can put points back up on the board to snatch this victory away from the Patriots. Bills are 3-0. Pats are 1-2. You feel a lot better. Oh, they're going for two. The Patriots are going for two right now. It's their first two-point attempt so far this season. Drake May in the gun with two receivers to his left, two to his right. He fades back. He's going to take off and run. No, he fires to the left side, and it is good. Caught by Ramondre Stevenson. It is now 29-26. The Patriots lead the Bills by three, a minute 50 go. Buffalo about to get the football back. They need at least a field goal to tie. Man, these are fun. Ben, these are so much fun.
3: Fun one in Philly right now, just over 2 minutes to go. The Eagles lead the Rams 20-17, but the Rams are on the move. Two-minute warning right now.
1: They've got the ball at the Philadelphia 31-yard line at the two-minute warning. Matt Stafford has thrown two picks. He's thrown for 300 yards, but two interceptions. Kyren Williams, 13 carries, 69 yards, and a touchdown. Also has 10 catches for 66 yards. I hope you've got Kyren on your fantasy football team. Jalen Hurts has a couple of touchdown passes, both to someone who I'm going to bet is not on your fantasy team. Darius Cooper with two touchdowns in this football game. But the Rams have the ball. They are driving. They're at the Philadelphia 31-yard line. It's 20-17. Philly leads L.A.
3: Giants got 30 on the board. 30-24. They lead the Cardinals. A minute 54 to go. Cardinals have the ball.
1: That's a fun football game. It's two teams that aren't very good, but it's a fun football game. Jameis Winston, three touchdown passes. Jacoby Brissett with two touchdown passes. Malik Nabers, Theo Johnson, Malachi Fields all have touchdown receptions in this one for New York. Elijah Higgins and Marvin Harrison Jr. has a touchdown catch as well. But the Giants lead is 6. It's 30-24, a minute 58 to go. Arizona does have the ball, third down and 1 at the Giants 47, under 2 minutes to play. They've hit the 2-minute warning.
3: They can't possibly blow this one, right? But here come the Titans. Wandale Robinson touchdown, 24-18 after the 2-point conversion with a minute 12 to go.
1: Cam Ward threw a touchdown pass. Tony Pollard ran one in. The Titans aren't going anywhere, man.

0: And by the way, it's Packers Bears week next week. That's going to be a lot of fun. Who knows? It won't be Caleb. The Packers are so bad, and Caleb is out. They actually flexed that game out of the national game of the week. It was going to be the late game. They made it a noon game locally, 1 o'clock on the East Coast next week. It's crazy. That's how bad things are for Green Bay and Chicago right now. Although the Bears, they're 3-1, man. The Chicago Bears are 3-1. They won two games without Caleb Williams, 23-12 winners over the Jets. They ran for a million yards, and their defense stymied the New York football Jets. 23-12, the final at Soldier Field. The Bears beat New York.
1: CeeDee Lamb, Cowboys have the lead with 40 seconds to go. 12-yard touchdown, 34-40. The Cowboys on top in Houston.
0: 34-30. What happened to the Houston Texans defense? What happened to this great Texans defense? Where'd they go? I'm telling you right now, whoever the defensive back is, I'm watching this touchdown for Dallas. You gave CeeDee Lamb a 7-yard cushion? That was three steps and a slant in. You think Dak and CeeDee are going to miss that? That was horrendous defense. Meanwhile, again, 34-30, 40 seconds to go. Dallas with the 4-point lead. C.J. Stroud gets another crack at it. Meanwhile, Josh Allen throws a interception. We've got an interception in the Buffalo-New England game. Intercepted by Woodson, not Charles Woodson. But Josh Allen throws the ball down the field, 1:05 to go. New England has the football at their own 17, 18-yard line. Now, Buffalo has three timeouts. But Josh Allen throwing the crucial interception. They're up 29-20. Patriots up 29-26. Going to hammer the ball in the middle and force Buffalo to burn those timeouts. Maybe Superman gets another chance at this, but oh my gosh. And, Ben, are you seeing what's going on in New Jersey? Are you seeing what's happening with the Arizona Cardinals? 30-24. The Giants have a 6-point lead, but it's second and goal. It's second and goal. The Cardinals have the ball with a chance to go ahead and tie it and maybe kick the extra point to take the lead. This is craziness, Ben. It's nuts.
1: Look what we got in Philly as well. The Rams now have it first and goal.
0: First and goal at the 8 for the Los Angeles Rams. 1:22 to go. Philly on top of L.A., 20-17. This Rams offense has been dormant for most of the day. You have not seen life out of this offense for most of the day. It's been a slick track. Philly playing without Saquon Barkley. He left the game with a hamstring injury. And now Philadelphia on the doorstep. They can kick a field goal with the thicker kicker. They can also maybe run the football in with Kyren Williams, who's already scored a touchdown so far. Update from the Buffalo-New England game. Drake May just threw an incomplete pass. And I realize if he completes it, I'm not going to say this. Why in the hell are you throwing the football up 3 points with 1 minute to go? Why are you throwing that ball? Mike Vrabel, Josh McDaniels, why are you throwing that football? Makes absolutely no sense whatsoever. You just gave Buffalo a free timeout, and they're rolling Drake May out again, and he finds a tight end and makes me eat my words. First down, New England. What a beautiful play call by Josh McDaniels. Listen, if you're going to throw in that situation, you better complete it. They had Drake May rolling out to the right. The tight end snuck to the outside, and Buffalo was nowhere to be found. The other play was a crossing pattern. The Drake May just missed his receiver. This one seals the deal, and it looks like the New England Patriots are going to go to Buffalo and come away with a win. They're up 29-26. 49 seconds to go in this one. They run the football in the middle. Going to eat up a couple extra seconds here. Buffalo's going to use a timeout. Second down now. Again, a 3-point lead. Buffalo burned their second timeout. They've got one more. Over in the game with Dallas and Houston, the Texans have moved the football down after the CeeDee Lamb touchdown. Put Dallas up 34-30. Houston at midfield, already at their own 47-yard line. Down by 4, C.J. Stroud has 347 yards passing and 2 touchdowns. Dallas just called a timeout. We'll see what Houston does. Think they got to get themselves set to send a bunch of defensive backs towards the goal line. Touchdown Rams! Touchdown Rams! They have taken the

0: lead. It's been the Eagles have had the lead this entire football game. But we have a rushing touchdown from Kyren Williams. Boy, I sure hope you're not playing Kyren in fantasy football. 16 carries, 80 yards rushing, 2 touchdowns, and he also has 10 catches for 66 yards. The Rams, the minute 10 to go, have taken a 24-20 lead on the Philadelphia Eagles. Jalen Hurts and company have no timeouts left in a buck 10 to try to get down the field and punch one into the end zone. Let's see, back to the New England game. It looks like Drake May is in the victory formation, and that is going to do it. The New England Patriots have gone into Buffalo and beat the Bills 29-26. That's the first loss of the year for Buffalo, and the Patriots will improve to 2-2. The Jaguars and Bengals, this one's not over yet either. Joe Burrow and company at the Jacksonville 21, down 5. It's 22-17. The Jags lead the Bengals with a minute to go, and they are in scoring. They're a yard out of the red zone. The Rams, again, with the 24-20 lead on Philadelphia with a minute 10 to go. Eagles about to get the football back. The Houston Texans at the Dallas 48-yard line, 34-30. Dallas has a 4-point lead on the Cowboys, and I believe we have a penalty on Dallas advancing the football for the Texans into Dallas territory. Second down, C.J. Stroud and company now 3rd down and 5. After an incomplete pass, they're getting down to it. They're getting down to their last. I feel like Tony Romo. Jim, let's see what's going on. All right. A heave from C.J. Stroud into the end zone, and it is. Oh, goodness, was that close. Incomplete. The Houston Texans are 0-4. The Dallas Cowboys survive a final drive and heave and are now 2-2 with a 34-30 win over the Houston Texans. It's a final. The Ravens survive the comeback by the Tennessee Titans. Easy for me to say. 24-18, the Ravens beat the Titans. The Giants have defeated the Cardinals. 36-24, it's a final in the Meadowlands. At Soldier Field, the Bears beat the Jets. 23-20. The Patriots, with the upset of the day, go to Buffalo and win 29-26. The Jaguars, what just happened? Incomplete pass? Did I see this? Joe Burrow incomplete. The Jags take over. Trevor Lawrence is going to take a couple of knees, and it's going to be the Jaguars, the soon-to-be 3-1 Jaguars, with a 22-17 win over the Cincinnati Bengals, who fall to 2-2. And the finish is still on as the Philadelphia Eagles, starting at their own 20-yard line. Incomplete pass on 2nd and 17, down by 4, 38 seconds to go. Rams up 24-20. It is now down 3rd down. It is now 4th down. Jalen Hurts and company, they need a miracle in this football game. A game they controlled, by the way. Philadelphia had a lead for most of this football game, had a 10-point lead in the 4th quarter. And it looks like it is going to be incomplete on 4th down. And the Rams will take over, and the Rams, with the improbable comeback, are going to go into Philadelphia and walk away with the win. Both teams now 2-2. The Rams pick up their 2nd win of the season. The Eagles get their 2nd loss of the season. It's a final in Philadelphia. It is 24-20. Woo! Lots happening. This is so much fun, man. Where else would you rather be? This is it. Talking about the National Football League, watching all of these games, watching these crazy comebacks. We'll get you updated on these 2nd games. There's one that has already kicked off. We'll tell you what's going on with Minnesota and Miami. We'll preview Carolina and Detroit. We'll preview New Orleans and Atlanta as well. It's NFL Sunday now. You survived the first couple of games. I hope your fantasy teams did. Looks like mine got drubbed. This is NFL Sunday Now on Westwood One Sports. I'm Mike Wickett.
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0: 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Here's Mike Wicket.
1: Happy Sunday. Happy NFL Week 4. I'm Mike Wicket. This is NFL Sunday Now on Westwood One Sports. John Mallory coming your way in about 38 minutes to take you through all of the drama of the second session of NFL games. We had a lot go down. A lot came down to the wire in the first slew of games. So let's hit those real quick. All the finals.
2: Scoreboard now.
1: I mean, I don't even know where to start. So many games came down to the end. It was all drama. It was all excitement. I don't know. Let's start with the Buffalo Bills. They battled with New England for a lot of this football game. New England scored a touchdown at the end. And then it was Buffalo's last chance. And, well, bad news if you're a Bills fan.
3: That they were struggling at. Allen. Oh, how did he get away from that? Downfield. Intercepted. Craig Woodson.
1: No relation to Charles Woodson, but it is a final in Buffalo. The Bills fall for the first time this year. They lose to Drake May and the New England Patriots 29-26. May, 269 passing yards, 3 TDs in this one. Josh Allen, 253, a touchdown and a pick, and he did have a rushing touchdown. James Cook, 12 carries, 75 yards, and a TD on the ground. But Buffalo now 3-1. Patriots now 2-2. Got a little tighter there in the AFC East with the rest of the finals. Here's Ben Strober.
4: How would you react a couple weeks ago if I told you after 4 weeks the New York football Giants would be in first place in the NFC East?
1: I would not have believed
4: 24,
1: you.
4: They beat the Cardinals.
1: No, wouldn't have believed you on that one. Definitely not. Jameis Winston, 3 touchdown passes in this one. A walk-off pick 6, by the way, to make it a little bit uglier than it was. I mean, this was a competitive ball game. This was a competitive ball game for most of the afternoon. And then Jacoby Brissett threw his third interception. Giants win 36-24. Jameis, 3 TDs, 2 picks. Cam Scatabu, 18 carries, 58 yards. Malik Nabers, 6 catches, 112 yards, and a touchdown. The other two touchdown passes from Jameis went to Malachi Fields and Theo Johnson. Marvin Harrison Jr. had a touchdown catch for Arizona. So did Elijah Higgins. Michael Wilson, 7 more catches for 95 more yards. Jeremiah Love, 14 on the ground for 63. Tyler Algier plunged one into the end zone for Arizona. Cards now 1-3. And yes, the New York football Giants are now 3-1. They win 36-24.
4: I think what's even crazier is the Eagles were up 20-10 with 6 minutes left in this game. They were on the Rams' 1 yard line. And they give up 14 unanswered points after that and lose 24-20.
1: I don't know how they did not score. They let Jalen Hurts throw the ball on the 1 yard line. Isn't that tush push, Terry? Isn't it mandatory to do the tush push at that point? I would think. But the LA Rams come all the way back. And here was the second touchdown from Kyren Williams on the ground that sealed it.
5: Second and goal. They're going to run again. Williams tries to get to the edge and he fights his way.
1: Touchdown Rams, Kyren Williams, 16 carries, 80 yards, 2 scores, also caught 10 balls for 67 yards. Rams win 24-20. Matt Stafford threw 2 picks and no touchdowns in this one. If I would have told you Matt Stafford was going to throw 2 interceptions and 0 TDs, you probably feel pretty good, right? Puka Nacua, 9 catches, 125. Rams are 2-2. The Eagles are now 2-2. And I'm sure Philadelphia Sports Radio won't be all over Nick Sirianni for this one.
4: Pretty unbelievable, but we can get out to the Battle of Texas where the Cowboys came through late with the CeeDee Lamb touchdown, 34-30. Cowboys get win number 2. Texans are 0-4.
1: It was 16-6 at halftime. Texans had a 10-point halftime lead, got outscored 28-14 in the second half. What happened to this Houston Texans defense that was so damn good last year? C.J. Stroud, 347 yards, 2 TDs. You can't put this on Stroud. Dak Prescott, 335 and 1 touchdown pass, but Javonte Williams had 3 touchdowns on the ground for the Cowboys. I'm not making this stat up when I tell you this. And I don't know how this happens. CeeDee Lamb caught 17 passes today. I'm going to say that again. CeeDee Lamb caught 17 passes today. For 189 yards and a touchdown, it was the game-winning touchdown. George Pickens caught two passes for 75 yards. How does that happen? But somewhere along the line, maybe after the ninth catch for CeeDee Lamb or the 12th catch, shouldn't D'Amico Ryans have figured out something to do with CeeDee Lamb? I've never seen, I don't even know what the NFL record is for most catches in a game. 17 catches? That's unbelievable. Cowboys 2-2, Texans 0-4 with three home losses. That's incredible. That's maybe the most surprising storyline of the National Football League so far, Ben.
4: I think they're buried at this point. It's safe to say last year it was kind of a miracle they came back from starting 0-3. 0-4 is insurmountable. I don't know if anyone's ever made the postseason starting 0-4.
1: I have no idea. Doesn't look good. Definitely does not look good.
4: Moving on, Jaguars get win number 3, 22-17 over the Bengals.
1: This was another one where it was close down to the wire. Joe Burrow and company got down inside, deep inside Jacksonville territory, but an incomplete pass on fourth down. Jags win 22-17. Trevor Lawrence, 227 passing yards and a touchdown to Brian Thomas Jr. Brenton Strange was the leading receiver for the Jags. 7 catches, 95 yards. Bashaul Tuten, 17 on the ground for 73 yards. Chris Rodriguez did score on the ground for the Jaguars. Joe Burrow threw for 428 yards and a touchdown, had 2 picks. They did lose Jamar Chase to a concussion in this one. 3 catches, 27 yards for Jamar Chase. T. Higgins stepped up, though. 11 catches, 157 yards. Not enough. Bengals 2-2. Jaguars now 3-1 atop the AFC South.
4: Is it illegal if I give you an update of one of the games that just started?
1: No. What do you got?
4: Justin Herbert already threw an interception.
1: Oh,
4: first
1: God.
4: Play of the game.
1: The first play. Come on! Come on, Herbert, you're the great if quarterback, the greatest what-if quarterback in the history of the National Football League, Captain If. But then you know what happened right after that?
4: Another interception.
1: Sam Darnold threw an interception and came right back. Herbert threw a pick.
4: First 2 plays of the game.
1: Darnold threw a pick. The first 2 plays of the game have been interceptions. What the hell is going on out here? What's going on in Seattle? Well, I guess that means that Herbert and company get a second chance at this, so no harm, no foul, right? 14:38 to go in the first quarter. There are no stats except for interceptions. That's it. That's all we got. It's scoreless in the Pacific Northwest.
4: Just got underway in the Chiefs and Raiders. I got a look at Allegiant Stadium on the TV.
1: It's
4: here
1: red.
4: In front of me.
1: Oh, it's red.
4: I've never seen such a full crowd of away fans, except in Washington, of course.
1: It's a very, very red crowd in Vegas. And on 4th and 9, the Chiefs lining up to punt, and their punter keeps it and picks up the first down. There was nobody on the right side. Oh, those crazy Kansas City Chiefs. They fake it on 4th and 9. Andy Reid pulling one out of the bag of tricks. He picked that. There was nobody on the right side. He decided to go for it, and he did. I don't even know who the punter is for the Kansas City Chiefs. First down for Mahomes and company. They are back in business. 13:21 to go at their own 42-yard line early in the first quarter.
4: I think that's all the updates we have. Did we get through all the finals from the first window?
1: We may have. Bears steamrolled the Jets 23-12. Kyle Manungai, 30 carries, 146 yards, and 2 touchdowns. We had a very Ben Johnson-like day in that ball game. The Rams and Eagles we got to. Packers, despite a late interception by Jordan Love, they hold on. 2 TD passes for Love, 1 to Kraft, 1 to Matthew Golden. 17-14, they beat the Buccaneers. Ravens hold on, 24-18, they beat the Tennessee Titans. And early in Minneapolis, Malik Willis and company visiting the Twin Cities. The Vikings are on top 3-0 over the Miami Dolphins, who are winless. Meanwhile, the Vikings are 3-0. You got one team going one direction, one team going the other direction. Still, we've also got the Broncos and 49ers who have just kicked off. And tonight, we've got the Lions and the Carolina Panthers. Detroit's head coach, Dan Campbell, had a lot of praise for his guy. And why wouldn't he? Here's what he had to say about Jared Goff, who plays a very good style of football.
6: Goff's game is cerebral. He's prototype. He can see. You know, he's got a big arm, and he's an accurate passer, and he plays the game here to be able to get us in the right call, turn the protections, alter some of the what we're doing in the pass game. You know, what routes we're calling, what I'm doing, what's the look. And that's his game, and he's damn good at it. We run the offense we run, and we're very good at it because of Jared Goff.
1: The Lions go into this one as a 3.5-point favorite. They're 2-1 taking on the Carolina Panthers. And Panthers are a good football team, man. They really are. I mean, they almost beat the Chicago Bears. Bryce Young, I think, is one of the top. I think he's third in the National Football League in passing yards so far this year. Chuba Hubbard's been good. Tedrone McMillan has not had a great start to the year. But their head coach, Dave Canales, says, look, we're doing this, but we're doing it with a lot of backups, and we're proud.
7: Talking to the guys, and, you know, the challenge to the whole groups, coaches and players is, okay, we got some stuff we're dealing with right now. Let's see how good we can be. And this is where the margins matter. The untimely penalties, the discipline and just execution and different things, all of this stuff really, really at a crescendo comes to a head. And so we all have to pull together to continue to find really good football, even if a couple of guys have to stay in there and finish the game like we did on Sunday.
1: Yeah, Lions and Panthers coming up tonight. You can hear Sunday Night Football on the Westwood One app. If you don't have it, download it. You can listen to Sunday Night Football and tomorrow night's Atlanta New Orleans Monday night game on the Westwood One app. Take us with you wherever you go. The Lions at 2-1 are watching the Bears get to 3-1 and maybe watching the Vikings get to 4-0. They should get to 4-0. They're playing Miami. The Packers are 2-2, but I think if you look at Green Bay, there's not a lot of optimism in Titletown right now. But if the Lions lose this one, that see the problem for the Detroit Lions, and this is, I guess, the worst case scenario for the Detroit Lions, Bryce Young's able to throw the football all over the field. And the Lions secondary is absolute trash. Yes, they have good guys to get pressure on you. Aiden Hutchinson is all world, we all know that. But the Lions have the worst pass defense in the National Football League. It's because Brian Branch is not back and healthy. Kirby Joseph may not play football ever again. Tarrion Arnold is somewhere wearing an ankle bracelet, I think, in Seattle or something like that. Everybody can throw on the Detroit Lions. And so Detroit, if they're going to stay in this race for the North, if they're going to be a real contender, they have to win football games by outscoring you, by racing you to 40, by hoping that maybe Bryce Young will make a mistake coming up tonight. Because Jared Goff doesn't make a lot of mistakes. You got to give him credit for that. But the Lions' defense on the back end is so bad, it doesn't matter who the quarterback is. I mean, you watch what, I mean, Josh Allen's the best quarterback in the NFL, maybe, and he torched this secondary. All these quarterbacks torched the Lions' secondary. If they can't get pressure on a quarterback, the Lions cannot win. Now, they can score some points, but if they can't get any pressure on the quarterback, they can't win because their secondary is trash and just that. So that one's coming up tonight, and then tomorrow it's Atlanta and New Orleans. Maybe, just maybe, Atlanta was a Michael Penix away from being a real contender. Because, again, I know how bad the Packers' defense was, but to rack up 400 or 500 yards of offense like they did on Thursday Night Football a week ago was amazing. Bijan is great. We know Drake London is great. Kyle Pitts can be great. They lost their two best pass rushers, so you wonder if they're going to be able to slow down Tyler Shuck and company tonight. But I think Atlanta might be... Like, I think they'll contend in the NFC South. It all depends on Penix's health. I mean, the guy has not played a full season in like 8 years, going all the way back to college. Meanwhile, for the Saints, they're 1-2, but they're a really good 1-2 football team. Shuck is good. Olave is really good. Their tight end, Juwan Johnson, is good. They got some question at running back. You know, they signed Trevor Etienne in free agency, and he was a tremendous disappointment. And now he's on IR. So they're leading on Kendre Miller, and the ghost of Alvin Kamara. So we'll see what happens coming up tonight. And again, you can hear the Monday night game on the Westwood One Sports app. Download it wherever you get your apps. All right, we'll do one final run through all these scores, at least the games that are active and we're watching right now. We got one in Minneapolis. We got one in Vegas. We got it kicked off in San Francisco, and we got it kicked off in Seattle. I'm Mike Wickett. We'll hit you with those coming up on the other side here on NFL Sunday Now on Westwood One Sports. 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
1: I have good news and bad news if you're a fantasy football player from the Raiders and Chiefs game, okay? If I told you that the Las Vegas Raiders are up 7-0 and Kirk Cousins threw a touchdown pass to a tight end, you'd feel pretty good, right? If you had Brock Bowers on your team, right? Like, you'd feel pretty good. Ian Thomas with the touchdown catch. Ian Thomas with the touchdown catch for the Las Vegas Raiders. Not Brock Bowers, not even Michael Mayer. It's ridiculous. Kirk Cousins, 3 for 3, 46 yards passing and the one touchdown. And again, it went to Ian Thomas. Patrick Mahomes on the other side, 1 of 2 for 5 yards. Kenneth Walker has 10 yards. Matt Araiza has more rushing yards than Kenneth Walker. And you're like, who in the heck is Matt Araiza? Well, I'll tell you who Matt Araiza is. He's the punter for the Kansas City Chiefs. And you know why he has more rushing yards? This is why.
2: First and kick return average. Oh, he's going to keep it. A fake. It is wide open space and a first down. Oh, and the Raiders are going to rue that decision for the quote-unquote re-kick.
1: That is a fake punt by the Kansas City Chiefs punter. And he ran up along the right side, picked up the 9 yards, and it's a first down for Kansas City. Now, they didn't do anything with it, and when they gave the ball back to the Raiders, there was a touchdown pass to not Brock Bowers, a different tight end, not Michael Mayer, a different tight end, and went to Ian Thomas. It's 7-0 Raiders with 7:34 to go in the first quarter. I do have a bit of bad news, though. Watching the last Chiefs play, Patrick Mahomes hit Rashi Rice. He was running up along the right-hand side, made a cut, and immediately, like, it looked like he immediately was hobbled. He didn't go down, but you could tell his normal running stride was gone, and he ran right out of bounds, and he's now sitting on the tent. It looked like one of those non-contact injuries for Rashi Rice, which is bad for the Kansas City Chiefs. That is not good if you're Kansas City, because Rice is a vital piece of that offense. There's going to be some names, I'm sure, when we get to the trade deadline. Tyreek Hill's name is going to be one of those, I'm sure. But I don't know if Tyreek Hill is going to be an improvement right now. I don't know how good Tyreek Hill really can be at this point. You know what I mean? Like, if the videos that we have seen from Tyreek Hill have been true, and he said, I've got, you know, a couple of weeks ago, I have no power in my leg. And then there's these videos, but he's 32 years old. His number one attribute was speed and athleticism. And if you have a nasty injury like he had, I just don't know what it's going to be, you know, what it can possibly look like if you make a move to bring in Tyreek Hill. Could they get a guy like Brian Thomas Jr.? Maybe. Depends what they want to give up. But BTJ caught a touchdown today, and the Jags won three of their first four games. Who else? What other wide receiver might be on the block? I'm not sure. And I'm not 100% sure. We do have a touchdown in the Seahawks game. Sam Darnold to Emmanuel Wilson. A little screen pass for 23 yards. And Jadarian Price and Zach Charbonnet's backup, Emmanuel Wilson, gets into the end zone. And the Seattle Seahawks now are up 7-0 on the Los Angeles Chargers. Darnold, 1 of 23, his first pass of the game wound up being an interception. Same thing for Justin Herbert. So it's 7-3. Seattle leads the Chargers as they are up in the Pacific Northwest in the first quarter. Vikings on top of the Dolphins, 3-0. Raiders on top of the Chiefs, 7-0. Broncos on top of the Broncos and Niners are tied at 0. And again, the Seahawks lead the Los Angeles Chargers 7-3. Tonight, it's Lions and Panthers. Tomorrow, it is the Saints and the Falcons. Earlier today, it was the Patriots over the Bills, 29-26. That game came down to the end. The Bears steamrolled the Jets, 23-12. Kyle Manunga had a monster day, 30 carries, 146 yards, and 2 touchdowns. The Jaguars beat the Bengals, 22-17. The Giants beat the Arizona Cardinals. Closer game than this score would tell you. 36-24, pick six at the end by one of the Giants' defensive backs, made it a 12-point game, but it was close the whole way. The Rams come back from down 10 with 6 minutes to go and beat the Eagles in Philadelphia 24-20. The Packers survive a road trip at Tampa Bay and win 17-14. Jordan Love threw two TD passes in that one. The Ravens beat the Titans 24-18. Lamar Jackson left this game with two touchdown passes, but an ankle injury. He did not play in the second half. The Cowboys were down 10 at half and outscored the Houston Texans 28-14 to go on to beat the Houston Texans 34-30. I'm not kidding when I tell you this. CeeDee Lamb, 17 catches for 189 yards and the game-winning touchdown. I've never seen a stat line like that in my entire life. 17 for 189 yards and a touchdown. And if you listen to Westwood One Sports, you might hear Will Dalton on the show a lot. Will has filled in as a host, a producer. I'm playing Will in fantasy football, and of course he has CeeDee Lamb. I hope you're not playing against somebody who had CeeDee Lamb or Kyren Williams had a monster day today or Kyle Manungai or any of that. So hopefully you're doing well in fantasy. I just looked up and realized I'm not doing terribly well in fantasy. It does not make yes, you, my goodness. Oh, goodness gracious. All right. Update again from Las Vegas. A pass from Patrick Mahomes intended for Tyquan Thornton goes incomplete. It's 3rd and 10 now at the Las Vegas 48-yard line. And the Raiders, how great is it that the Las Vegas Raiders and Kirk Cousins in the first year for Clint Kubiak, they are 3-0 right now. I don't know if they can sustain this. I don't know if they're going to win this football game. Mahomes fires deep. He's looking for Xavier Worthy, and he's got him. Down to the 7 or 8 yard line, deep pass there from MV Pat to Xavier Worthy. Puts the Kansas City Chiefs down to the Las Vegas 5 yard line. Very nice play from Kansas City. They're in business. But as I was saying, it's an incredible story what's going on in Vegas right now. And I don't know if they can sustain it. Nobody knows any. But the fact that there are certain teams we all thought were going to be terrible. And the Raiders are a team that none of us thought were going to be very good. First-year head coach, Kirk Cousins, he's kind of meh. Fernando Mendoza going to ride the bench. They spent a lot of money in the offseason. They had $100 million in free agency money to spend. They did a lot of improvement to the defense. But still, everybody we talked about in the AFC West. Oh, the Chiefs, Patrick Mahomes is back. Oh, the Chargers, Mike McDaniel going to finally unlock Justin Herbert. Oh, the Broncos, they won so many games last year. And if there's not a broken ankle, Bo Nix takes them to the Super Bowl. They might have a chance to beat the Seattle Seahawks. And nobody cared about the Raiders. And yet, the Las Vegas Raiders are sitting here at 3-0. It's an unbelievable story. You would think that a guy like Clint Kubiak right now would be up for coach of the year. Maybe Todd Monken in Cleveland. They've got a loss. The Raiders right now, they can get to 4-0. One of the only few remaining undefeated teams in the National Football League. And we lost one of those teams today. Buffalo lost. They took their loss, their first loss of the year. The Vikings are 3-0. The Chiefs are 3-0. The Raiders are 3-0. The Niners are 3-0. That's it, right? I'm not missing any other undefeated teams in the National Football League. A couple of teams have no wins. The Buccaneers have no wins. The Titans have no wins. The Texans have no wins. That's the most surprising storyline of this young NFL season to me, is how the Texans don't have any wins. CJ Stroud's playing pretty well too, by the way. Touchdown pass from Patrick Mahomes to Tyquan Thornton on 3rd and goal. The extra point will tie this one up. It is now 7-6. The Raiders are tied with the Kansas City Chiefs. But Patrick Mahomes, 5 of 8 so far, 63 yards. And the touchdown pass, it's a short one. It's a 2 or 3 yarder to Tyquan Thornton. The extra point is good. And the Chiefs and Raiders with 2:23 to go in the first quarter, now tied at 7. The Broncos and the 49ers. This is a fun matchup as well. You get two really good head coaches in Sean Payton and Kyle Shanahan up in the Bay. I find it interesting about the 49ers offense. We know how great a play caller and schemer and offensive coach Kyle Shanahan is. Who are the receivers catching the ball for San Francisco this time of year? Deebo Samuel, who's on the wrong side of 30, has a catch. George Kittle, great tight end still. I think Mike Evans is active in this football game. Jacob Cowing is catching balls from Brock Purdy this year. I mean, the injury bug that always seems to hit the San Francisco 49ers has hit the wide receiver room as well. And yet still, here they are. They're 3-0. Brock Purdy's in the conversation for MVP. Christian McCaffrey, 2 carries, doesn't have a catch yet, but 2 carries, 15 yards so far for CMC. But the Broncos, Bo Nix and company, 8 of 12, 60 yards passing down the field. A couple of running backs have receptions of note. You know, Tyler Beatty's got 1 catch for 25 yards. R.J. Harvey, 4 for 17. A Denver Bronco field goal is the difference in this one, and it's 3-0. The Broncos lead the San Francisco 49ers up in the Bay Area. And the Chargers and Seahawks in the Pacific Northwest. Man, Justin Herbert, 3 of 8 for 29 yards. His first pass of the day was picked off. Omarion Hampton has a carry for 3 yards. It's still, they have not quite unlocked this just in. They have not quite unlocked Justin Herbert yet with the L.A. Chargers. They're 0-3. There are certain things that I was pretty certain of in the regular season. I didn't think the Raiders would have a lot of wins at this point, and I didn't think the Chargers or Texans would have a lot of losses. But that just shows you how amazing the National Football League is. That just shows you how amazing things, how quickly things can turn and change, and our perception sometimes of these teams, maybe not exactly what it is. Chargers 0-3. Right now they're trailing 7-3 up at Seattle. Sam Darnold has the touchdown pass. It was a screen pass to Emmanuel Wilson. So that's where we're at right now in these late games. Again, Vikings up 3-0 on the Miami Dolphins. The Chiefs and the Raiders are 7-7. That one's in the first quarter. Also in the first, Broncos and Niners. Denver up 3-0 on San Francisco. Chargers and Seahawks at 7-3. Seattle leads the Los Angeles Chargers. Seahawks have the football, and they are driving as we speak. All right, that's going to do it, man. What a fun couple of hours on the radio. It has been a blast going through all these games, the highs, the lows. I want to thank you for listening and trying to keep up. I know I speak fast, but there's a lot of fast action going on. Thanks to Mondo and Charlie back in the studios in Los Angeles. And thanks to our producer, Ben Strober, for doing a great job as well. My name is Mike Wickett. John Mallory coming up next. NFL Sunday Now continues right here on Westwood One.
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0: 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Here's John Mallory.
1: Where else would you rather be than right here and right now on NFL Sunday Now, Westwood One? Shout out to anybody listening, streaming. We appreciate all of you. As I am John Mallory, Johnny Ballgame, each and every Sunday Now. At this slot, you're going to see me, hear me, listen to me, whatever, for 3 hours as we keep you right up to speed with everything going on in the NFL. I got Ben Strober producing. We got our main man, Charlie, running the Westwood One board. And we have you, keeping you updated on what is going on in the NFL right now. And we did wrap up the morning, the early window of games. Those are all done by this point. And, you know, it is the NFL's just the NFL, right? I mean, what you think is going to happen, it just doesn't. And it happens every week. And it fools you every week. I mean, you really are. We are. I am. I'm Charlie Brown, dude. And she keeps, Peppermint Patty just keeps pulling the football. Or Lucy pulls the football every single time. And I fall for it every single time. But again, that's why we love it. I mean, we don't even know that's why we love it. But that's why we love it. You don't know what's going to happen in the NFL. And I don't think in other sports, sure, impossible, everything happens. But in other sports, for me, it does not happen. This is a week-to-week league. Like, Buffalo Bill fan isn't all that happy right now. 3-1, you lose to the Patriots today in your new fancy stadium that you would have loved to christen with a couple of seasons going undefeated there, get something built up. No, you lose early in that career to who? No, not them. Yes, the Patriots, who put a game together. Drake May, what, 269, dude, and 3 touchdowns. Through the air for some fantasy guys. So that was big. But yeah, not all that happy. I mean, Giants fan, I guess, is all that happy. He's 3-1. Where the ship is sinking, yet you're still somehow, some way, not treading water. You're going somewhere. It's weird. That's the NFL. And you know, teams that are 3-1, since the league went to the 17-game schedule in 2020, you got an 87% chance of going to the... Check that, 78% chance. Not that high. 78 of making the playoffs. Like, I'm a Giants fan. That's just the math. That's how key it is in this league to get off to a good start. The golf course. You know, you get a birdie or two early. You're playing poker. You win a big pot in the first 20, 30 minutes, and you're like, ha, haga-laga, this might be a decent day. We might have something here. And that's what the NFL does for teams that are 3-1. And there's like 3-1 teams. I'm like, are they even good? Well, they're 3-1. And you don't need style points in this league. It's not about your resume. This isn't a college. Oh, no, yeah, you won, but you didn't look all that good doing it. So, yeah, we're going to dock you there. And you didn't look great there either. I get it. You won. No, that's what I love about the NFL, and you guys probably do too. Dude, just win, baby. Al Davis, just win. Doesn't matter. Even if you beat the Cardinals to get 3-1, who are oddly very pesky, the Cardinals. Like I heard Ben Strober earlier. I'll quote him. They're actually a pretty good watch, and I agree. You know, I have Sunday ticket like most of you. I watch all the games at the same time. We got updates coming on the afternoon games coming up here in just one quick second. But, I mean, that's what's crazy about this thing. Ah, love the NFL. Ben Strober, producer, checking in. What's going on with you, my man? How you been today, Ben? I heard you say that earlier today. It was pretty good.
2: Yeah, they've been an interesting watch. My day got started early. Obviously, my team played in the London game, 9:30 a.m. on the East Coast, and just my luck. They ruined my day by noon.
1: That's the worst. I'm sorry. That was one you wanted. Marcus Mariota, you're actually kind of happy with him. You didn't expect to be, but you are. And then all of a sudden you got, you know, Stinky Sullivan in there trying to move the ball, and it's tough in this league. And then on the other side, you see like an undrafted rookie make the earliest NFL debut start for an undrafted rookie quarterback in the history of the league in Jalen Daniels. And he wasn't great, but he looked capable. Think about that. Out of everything, all the data, all the time that we spend on the draft, and I love it more than anybody, dude, but the rookie who ends up starting the first game this season for any rookie is the undrafted dude who played 5 years at Kansas. I mean, that's the NFL for you in that regard. Benny, before we get to the update too, I hear a lot of East Coasters in your one. I grew up in the Pacific time zone. I now live in the Mountain time zone, which is my favorite sports time zone. Not too early, not too late. You're in the East time zone, Ben. So when we have the overseas games, as in the case today with it being in London, that's a 7:30 kickoff in the morning Mountain time, 6:30 Pacific. It's almost, it's like just too early. It's like the I'm going to lay in bed game and watch this. But you East Coasters, that starts at 9:30. That's almost the same as like when I grew up, Seattle, Pacific time zone. The morning games start at 10. You have a 9:30 window. It's almost like the East Coasters, you get to experience that morning window.

0: So you're done with football completely by like 9:30. And then in Pacific time zone, you're done at like 8:45. Football's over.
1: So much better.
0: Especially when The Sopranos was rolling. Football end at like 8:45, Ben. Sopranos comes on at like 9 or 10 or whatever great HBO Sunday night show that they hit the hell out of the park with. That's what I used to love, man. HBO, if you're listening, and I'm sure you are, let's get one of those shows back, I would say. Ben, let's have some fun with it. It's a Scoreboard Now update.
2: Scoreboard Now.
1: Probably one of the weirdest starts to a game I've ever seen, ever witnessed in this Seattle in Los Angeles game. And I know you're keeping close tabs on this, John. But first two passes of the game for both teams were intercepted, which is unbelievable. But thankfully, if you're a Seattle fan, Sam Darnold bounces back in a big way with this touchdown to Emmanuel Wilson. Get that touchdown here in a second, but I mean, first two passes that were intercepted in this game.
3: Darnold. And he's got Wilson on the screen. Wilson, room to run. Wilson inside the five. Still going. Touchdown. First touchdown as a Seahawk for Emmanuel Wilson.
1: Crazy start to a game.
0: That was a big, yeah. Seattle, like, they're in trouble until Zach Charbonnet comes back. I don't know what's going on here. My only explanation is, and this is probably a really good explanation and has been a valid explanation for the last 70 years, but my only explanation is it's the Chargers. I mean, Seattle can't run the football. They haven't been able to. The rookie Price is now on IR, and he's fumbled the last two games. Wasn't getting touches either. Emmanuel Wilson, backup. George Helani, love him, backup. But collectively today, Seattle, 5 carries, 29 yards on the ground, 5.8 per touch. And, Ben, if Seattle is running the ball like that, then all of a sudden it just turns into almost an easy peasy with JSN and everything he's going to do. If you're going to beat Seattle, you have to stop the run. LA Chargers, I mean, they have a lot there to keep them busy. But Justin Herbert, Ben Strober, 3 of 9, 1 interception, an average attempt of 3.2 yards. That tells me, and I've seen it a lot with this Seahawks dark side defense, if they catch a quarterback in the thinking game and they're winning and the quarterback doesn't know where to go and the defense is winning more often, I mean, it is an ugly day. That's what impressed me last week about Marcus Mariota in your Commanders. Marcus Mariota had that defense. Justin Herbert, who's supposed to be way better than Mariota, can't operate in the first quarter. Still lots of time left, though, Ben, in that game. Good stuff. What else?
1: Got the marquee game right now on the TV between the Chiefs and the Raiders. I don't think many people expected this to be 2-3-0 teams when the season started, but Kirk Cousins was entering this week leading the NFL in touchdowns with 9. He has looked pretty good so far. Raiders jumped out to a 7-0 lead. Chiefs responded back. It's 7-7, 11-18 to go in the second quarter.
0: You know what, Ben? And let's just say it. I mean, I'm not saying the I am completely saying the obvious. But, man, that Brock Bowers is a beast, man. He really is. He just caught an 18-yard reception there, all close to the middle of the field. And, you know, they've only ran the ball 3 times. Genty, 2 for 4. Washington, 1 for 1. So Kansas City's defense just doing an exceptional job. But like you said, it doesn't matter. They have the leading touchdown thrower in the NFL in Kirk Cousins. 5 for 7, 79. You mentioned the teeter was to the backup tight end. I'm sorry, fantasy geeks. I hate backup tight end Sundays, too. Ian Thomas gets the 27-yarder. It's his only target. Might end up being that way. But, Ben, I ask you this. Are the Raiders good? Like, for real, can I say they're good now? Like, win or lose, like, they're playing with the Chiefs here. They probably won't even win this game. But are the Raiders good, Ben Strober?
1: I would say they're decent, at least. I know the schedule gets really tough over the next couple of weeks here, so if they do pick up some losses,

0: offices, you're probably going to hear the noise a little bit from the Raider fans trying to see their number one overall pick get on the field. But with the way Kirk has played, it's going to be tough for them to take him out of the lineup and put Mendoza out there. So if you're a Raiders fan, I guess the only thing you could look forward to is that if it does start to go south with Cousins, that you have a number one overall pick to look forward to watching.
1: The Raiders moving right to left. They're at like their own 30. Looks like they just got another first down tight end on the reception there. That might have been Ian, Michael Mayer, the catch on that. So we'll keep you posted there. Kirk Cousins just kind of operating the way he's been doing all year. And it's not like he's dinking and dunking, guys. A stat to pay attention to, and if you guys don't know, trust me on this. The average yard per attempt for a quarterback, if it's anywhere close to 10, that quarterback is kicking ass, Seabass. Like, for example, this game right now, Vegas in Kansas City, Kirk Cousins, 6 of 8, 86 yards, 10.8 yards per attempt, man. That's big time. Patrick Mahomes, 5.9. On the other side, half of that, essentially. So Kirk Cousins, I mean, this is for what, however, whatever, Kubiak, the marriage, this is working with Kirk Cousins with the Raiders. Now, Ben said it well. Look at the schedule. The Las Vegas Raiders next week. Benny, next week at New England. Then they host Buffalo. And then they host the Rams. Patriots, Bills, Rams next 3 weeks for the Raiders. We'll see if they can beat Kansas City. They're going to have to there. We'll get you some more updates. But yeah, not a lot of star power. Xavier Worthy had two catches for 53 yards so far. Tyquan Thornton got the teeter from Patrick Mahomes. K9 continues to be a fabulous acquisition. 9 carries for 47 yards, 5.2 with a long of 21 yards. That's a fun game down there in Las Vegas. Hey, Benny, my brother, he has Raiders season tickets. And I don't even think he's been to a Raider game. And he's had Raider season tickets now since they moved to Vegas. He just sells them every week. But
0: he must
1: it
0: make
1: is
0: so much money off that.
1: Oh, he kills it. He kills it, dude. And he's on the lower bowl at about the 20 yard line. Not horrible, like 25 rows up, 20 rows up. But he said the most money he makes every year, it's this week. It's when Patrick Mahomes comes to fabulous Las Vegas. That's the money he makes. It's almost like when Elvis came to Vegas, when Frank Sinatra came to Vegas with the Rat Pack, Sammy Davis Jr., Dean Martin, hell yes. That's where it is for football now. When Patrick Mahomes is in Vegas for the weekend, yeah, you want to go see him play. It's such a wonderful marriage there, and we'll keep you posted. I love that the autumn wind is a Raider. Benny, we got a couple more quick ones. Let's give another good check-in. Where else are we headed, Strobes?
0: Let's go to Minnesota, where the Vikings just seem like they'll never lose, and they just slowly suffocate whoever they play. 6-0 over the Dolphins, 5:30 left in the first half.
1: That's a good one. The Vikings, they put you to sleep. And Kevin O'Connell's the offensive wizard. I mean, hasn't been, but they're winning. And I always give O'Connell a pass because I know the quarterbacks he's had to deal with in this league. Think about this. The Vikings last year, they were 4-8, okay? Dog crap. They won their final 5 games and finished miraculously 9-8 last year. If they can take care of beeswax and handle the Dolphins, that's going to be 4-0. And all of a sudden, the Vikings and Kevin O'Connell are on this 9-game win streak that goes back to last season. Nobody can remember anything significant out of the streak. Nobody can remember every starting quarterback. Did Nick Mullins get a shot there one time last year? Like, nobody can even remember the quarterbacks who were winning games on this streak. But it shows Kevin O'Connell, if you're a Vikings fan, man, you guys got a great coach in there, and hopefully they can get this thing going. But yeah, that's kind of weird. 6-0 in Minnesota. I'll tell you what, fantasy guys too, that Dolphin wide receiver, he's gonna be good. The name I'm talking about, it's that Slippy, Slappy, Swami, Swampson. Oh, man, what am I doing now? It is Chris Bell. Ah, Chris Bell. He's good. Had a nice catch today. Got called back, but it was a beautiful play. Miami, though, Ben, I don't know when they're going to win. If I'm playing Survivor and I'm not because I was out week one, Jacoby Brissett screwed me. But it's almost like I'm picking Miami's opponent every week. I mean, I'd be very, very – I bet a lot of people are on the Vikings this week, correct?
0: I'd imagine so. I was out week one as well, so I don't even know.
1: Jacoby Brissett get you too?
0: Yep, exactly.
1: Yeah, Jacoby Brissett. I couldn't even see it coming. Little old lady on a motorized scooter. I didn't even see it coming, Ben Strober.
0: Herbert, not Brissett.
1: Good call. Thank you. Ben, I think there is one more check-in, and it's a big one, too. Not sure what's going on. Just give us a little scoring update and whatnot. Denver Broncos at San Francisco 49ers.
0: 3-0. Broncos on top, 5:47 to go in the first half. Bo Nix, 11-17 with 73 yards so far, but not much offense on either side. Purdy's only thrown the ball 5 times, and it looks like the Niners have had the ball for about 9 minutes of this half. They just haven't been able to do too much.
1: I mean, Ben, what are we... I know, I mean, we're never going to complain. We are literally getting paid right now just to watch football and talk about it. I mean, for real. But, man, the football that we're here watching and talking about, I'd say the NFL's had better afternoon windows. Vegas and Kansas City, that's kind of the most action-packed game. That is, shockingly, the only game on where both teams have scored a touchdown so far. There are 2 games that have not had a touchdown scored, and both games are almost at halftime. And there's another game in Seattle that's 7-3. Emmanuel Wilson caught a screen from Sam Darnold, took it to the house. Chargers got a field goal, 7-3 at Lumen Field there. I'm John Mallory, Johnny Ballgame, 310-840-4910. If you want to call and love your team or destroy your team, me and Ben, we'll listen to that too. A quick one. 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

0: 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Here's Johnny Ballgame.
1: 310-840-4910. Who's your team and how you feeling about it? Or who's another team and how you feeling about them? Let's talk here. Let's get the feelings out. Let's get emotional. This is sports. This is the NFL. We love our teams. I almost didn't take this gig because I knew that the Seahawks would be playing most of the time I am hosting this show. I almost said no. And then some conscience said, dude, you're an idiot. They're offering to pay you money to watch the Seahawks and talk about it. So I thought, okay. But sometimes, Ben Strober, that's still sometimes tough trying to watch your team and work at the same time, right?
2: Well, you got to pay attention to the other games as well, and maybe you're going to miss certain intangible things from the Seattle game or whatever it may be, whichever team you're rooting for. But it's the sacrifice that we're all willing to take, right?
1: Yeah, it is, man. I'm on the front lines, man. I really am. You know, I'm on the front lines here, Ben, liberating people with our sports conversations. Let's get to the hotline, 310-840-4910. Let's get to George out in Los Angeles. Big George in L.A. What a comeback there. You did not want 1-3, George. Luckily, McVay and Stafford and the fellas pulled it out in Philly, huh? What you got, George? Welcome.
3: Welcome, guys. I love your banter between you and Ben there. But, it was a tale of two halves. The Rams' defense was unbelievable. I think Philadelphia was like 0-10, 0-11 on third down. Special teams hurt them in the first half, and Stafford throwing those interceptions. But in the second half, the defense played fabulous, no points. And Stafford finally woke up. And Kyrie Williams, I didn't think he was going to score. Did you on that run?
1: You know what? I'm almost done, like, taking anything away from Kyren. You know, 16 carries, 80 yards, couple of teeters. He's just so steady. And like you're saying, that dive into the end zone there, I mean, that's just kind of the Rams ramming for me. But you're right. Philly does not score in the second half. They had 20 points at halftime, goose-egged both quarters. And Stafford ends up with 317 on 51 attempts. Puka, welcome back. It's 9 catches for a 125 and ran a touchdown in Fantasy Geeks. And 14 points, fourth quarter, Rams get out there with a win. What's your ultimate takeaway there, George? And that's a tough win. I know Saquon went out first drive, but, dude, in this league, you win in Philly? Hell yeah.
3: Yeah, absolutely, Johnny. The thing is about the Rams, they're going to get better as the season goes along, I guarantee you. They got some real studs not playing right now. And when they all get together, they're going to be dangerous. And they had one of the hardest schedules in the whole NFL to start the season, then it gets softer. So I think the Rams are going to make a push, and it's going to be very interesting.
1: The NFL, thanks for the call, George, in L.A. The NFL totally blew it by having the Rams and the Seahawks play in Week 16. In Week 18. Guys, the Rams and the Seahawks don't play till Christmas Day. So talk about the schedule easing up, as George was saying. But the Rams next week host Buffalo. There'll probably be more Bills fans there than Rams fans. Then they host Arizona. And then they're in Vegas. Like, again, they better beat Arizona. If you're not gonna get where you want to go this year if you're farting around with Jacoby Brissett on a Sunday afternoon, right? So you have to handle your business there. That goes without saying. But all of a sudden, the Raiders, ask the Chiefs right now. We'll get to a scoreboard update in a bit. But the Chiefs aren't having an easy peasy. Patrick Mahomes, he used to eat the Raiders for breakfast, man. And now, look, this is a little different. So we'll do that there. I'll get to the calls, 310-840-4910. Let's get to Chicago. Carl in Chicago. Yeah, Carl, disappointed there. Bears fan, what you got, bud?
4: In 1981, Carl was born. I saw Michael Jordan and Walter Payton play a combination over 50 times before I reached puberty. The Dominique Wilkins, Michael Jordan slam dunk contest, I was there. I was a young kid. You call that excellence, I call that normal. I am disappointed in this Bears team that they have won. Why? You know, I'll tell you why. Because we're just repeating the same pattern. You know what we did last year? We went to the playoffs. We won 11 games, but we were a 9-win team. We beat the Cowboys after CeeDee Lamb got injured. We beat the Ravens after Lamar Jackson was out. We beat the Washington Commanders after the Terry McLaurin was out, and 1 week after the quarterback came back. I'll tell you what, Breece Hall is out. Geno Smith is old. We beat them, and all these people, they celebrate. Like the 72 Dolphins fans, they're the best.
1: Carl!
4: 85 fans, we are not that good. We're
1: Carl!
4: 10 and 7. We're not Carl! That good. We're not
1: Carl!
4: That good.
1: Carl, who cares, man? You're 3-1. Who cares? You want to go back to Jim Miller being your starting quarterback and Mike Brown returning interceptions for the only way you can win? I remember that 13-3 team. I know this stuff. I know the Bears. Take it. You have a backup quarterback, and you're winning. You're winning with a backup quarterback, man. Carl, you can't schedule somebody else. Carl, you can't say, get him out of here. Get him out. Get him out. Carl, a woman doesn't even want to hear that. A man doesn't even want to hear that. Carl, yeah, I'm going to leave it alone. Bears fans, I know you're not the only one out. I mean, really? Like, you know, all of a sudden, you're 3-1. Like, you're interesting again, and it's like, meh, it's not good enough. When Caleb Williams does not play and you win in this league, dude, go have fun on St. Patrick's Day and jump in the Green River, man, and look for Harrison Ford on The Fugitive. Seriously, bro. Like, enjoy this. This is the NFL. And Bear fan, you know this. You still, like, treat the 85 team like they're the starting guys on the team. It's over 40 years. It's gross now. It's like a trauma bond. Like, it's gross, Bear fan. You need to move on, man. You need a new team, and you're winning. Like, it's just, I don't get it. 310-840-4910. We got updates on NFL Sunday now. Ben Strober, let's get a scoreboard update.
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2: Not much has changed since the last time we gave you an update, but we do have an update to the score in the Raiders-Chiefs game. But the Chiefs are driving. We had a Matt Gay field goal just a couple of minutes ago. Chiefs. A minute and a half to go in the second quarter here, and Mahomes drops back, and he is sacked back at the 10. The Chiefs were threatening to score. They now have third and goal at the 11, so hopefully we'll get an update on that momentarily. But the Raiders hanging in strong, as we mentioned.
1: Yeah, the Raiders end up with a field goal, and they would love to hold the Chiefs to a field goal here. But you know, anytime Kansas City is on the 10-yard line or in, Andy Reid and Patrick Mahomes hate settling for field goals. And it looked like we'll keep you updated what's going on there. There was a timeout, I believe, the Raiders took. They wanted to see the look. I'm sorry, the Chiefs took the timeout, wanted to see the look that the Raiders were in. They have all three timeouts. Figured they could spare one right there. Ben, let's go to another game because we have a timeout in Vegas, and he is correct. Raiders 10. Chiefs 7. Where else we headed, Benny boy?
2: End of the first half, officially 33-yard field goal for the Vikings. Good, and it's the most Vikings first half. It's just, I don't know how else to put it. It's 9-0. They lead the Dolphins at the end of the first half. 3 field goals.
1: They love the Vikings, man. Yeah, 9-0. You know, and they're not. No Viking fan is worried that they're going to lose right now either. No Viking fan is worried that they're going to lose this thing. Oh, that's hilarious. So we'll keep you at the half, and we do have an update in Seattle, Ben. I'm going to go ahead and steal this one because Rashid Shaheed on a fly sweep around the left side takes it to the house from about the 30-35-yard line, and Seattle is up 13-3, extra point pending. Ben waiting on the ROI on Rashid Shaheed. He's the most dangerous kick and punt return combo returner in the league, and showing right there on a fly sweep can take it to the house. That's what you need, Ben, when your running game sucks. And the Seahawks running game right now sucks. They need Charbonnet back, but they get to supplement the run with Rashid Shaheed there. So Seattle, on an extra point miss, is going to stay 13-3. Damn, Jason Myers always misses PATs. Ben Strober, we are tied in L.A. I'm sorry, in Las Vegas right now, I believe. Ben, the Chiefs kick a field goal.
2: That is correct. Field goal up and good. A minute 22 for the Raiders. A chance to do something here. They have one timeout as well. Real quick, back to the Chargers-Seattle game. John, can you guess what Justin Herbert's rating is right now?
1: 3.7.
2: It's pretty close. 7.4 is his
1: Damn.
2: Rating.
1: I knew it started with an S, though. I was way off. Kidding. Wow. Justin Herbert cannot figure out the dark side defense, and my gosh, how, not like anybody cares. I don't know a Chargers fan, but man, what a gross beginning to the season that is. One more quick update, Ben, and there's not much to update, and then we will get to these phone calls. But Ben, take us to the Bay.
2: Yeah, in Santa Clara, 3-3. Eddie Pinheiro knocks in a 24-yard field goal. A minute 36 left in the first half. Just the two field goals on each side.
1: All right, 310-840-4910. Great stuff there on the update. Let's, what else are we going to go? Let's get back to these calls. Orlando, Florida. I love Orlando, Florida. I think there's more beautiful women over the age of 50 hanging out in Orlando than any other city. Steve, you're in Orlando and you want to talk about the Niners. Steve, can you support that statement?
5: I can support that statement. How are you, a Seahawks fan living in Cali?
1: Living where?
5: Aren't you in California?
1: No, I am not in California. I'm from Seattle. I was born and raised there, and I grew up there. And so I love all. I'm an idiot Mariner fan, too, sadly. And Sonics, rest in peace. How are you, a Niner fan, living in Orlando, Steve? I'm going to ask you that.
5: I was born in San Fran. I lived in Orlando 10 years. I'm driving back from that debacle Bucks game. What a... Ugh.
1: That was gross. That was absolutely gross. Is Todd Bowles the first coach fired 0-4?
5: They should have fired him last year.
1: Agree. I mean, you can't fire Saleh. You can't fire D'Amico. They're both 0-4, right? You're not giving them you're not sacking them. So... I don't know. We'll see. What you got on the Niner talk, though? What you want?
5: I mean, I think it's their year, man. I mean, we say that every year, but I really think it's their year. As long as we don't get hurt, I mean, I'm not afraid of the Sea Buzzards this year. And that dream team that they tried to assemble in L.A. is not working. So I think it's our year.
1: Yeah, I wouldn't say it's not working on the L.A. dream team just yet, because Miles Garrett, he's going to come back. They're going to have him at some point. I'm scared of the Rams. As a Seahawk fan, yeah, I respect the hell out of the Niners. I respect the hell out of the Rams. I respect the hell out of the NFC West. You see what teams do outside of the division. The Niners, the Rams, and the Seahawks, their record is terrific outside the division. So it's a dogfight every week. The Rams at 1-3, I was not going to lose sleep there, but they saved it 2-2 a little bit. But you're right. The Niners, now they might not win this game. They're 3-1 at worst there, but you figure with you, it's just stay healthy with that team. You just got to stay healthy, I think, and keep Christian McCaffrey, fresh at some point and how he uses them. But man, I'm always going to think Kyle Shanahan is going to get the job done, even though he really hasn't as far as the Super Bowl goes. He's been there multiple times. He's a badass. I love watching his teams play. The stuff he runs every year, it's like I don't see it before. So, yeah, the Niners, if you want to put five teams in a hat that could win the Super Bowl, you probably put them in there.
5: Yeah, I like the pickup that we got from that Philly guy, the FSU receiver. Watch him. He's going to be something for us.
1: We'll see, man. Yeah. Bang, bang, bye. Niner gang. Steve in Orlando, thank you for the call. Niners are going to be tough. I'd be shocked the only way the Niners are going to not be the Niners is if they're the Niners and they keep getting hurt. It's the only way. And is Trent Williams back yet? Probably not. But, hey, man, they have a tough schedule. The NFC West, you guys, plays the AFC West. I'm sure you guys have done that. You know that now. But those are arguably the two best divisions in football. Those teams are going to be playing every week, which I love because it gives us good games. Denver, San Francisco, early October. Sign me the hell up for that. And the Chiefs-Raiders game tied almost halftime. That's a good game as well. Let's get to the Valley of the Sun. Gosh, I love Phoenix. Brett in Phoenix wants to get... Brett, are you... I mean, am I talking to a living Arizona Cardinal fan?
6: Yeah, you actually are, unfortunately.
1: Come on, you guys are unicorns, man. I love Cardinal fans, dude. I never hear from you guys, man. Dude, okay. I just want you to give me one answer on this, Brett. Are you happy or mad with your team in the Cardinals?
6: You know, not necessarily. Our owner's terrible. I mean, so I can't be upset at the team. You know, you said it exactly right. We're farting around with Jacoby Brissett until we can try and draft one next year. So, yeah, I am upset about it a little bit, but, you know, they got a lot of good pieces. Hopefully it'll work out. We'll get a quarterback next year.
1: To be honest, the Cardinals had the lowest win total Las Vegas has ever put on an NFL team. 3.5 ever.
6: Yep.
1: And I'll tell you, like, Jacoby Brissett, like, I'll be honest. If Jacoby Brissett was on the Seahawks and Sam Darnold was on the Cardinals, I think Jacoby Brissett could do almost everything that Sam Darnold does. I do. I think he's in that neighborhood. But he never has everything else around him. And you're so right on the Bidwells. I want to kind of root for him. I've seen him on, you know, on the Amazon All or Nothing show, Hard Knock, stuff like that. And I want to like what they're doing, but they just, I mean, the Bidwells have owned this team since before the Great Depression, man. They bought this team in the roaring 20s for like $1,500, and they've never, ever, ever won, and it's always been in the same family. And again, I just like talking to Cardinal fans. Ben, producer, do you know, could you text a Cardinal fan right now, Ben Strober?
2: I could text one Cardinals fan because he hosts the Locked On Cardinals podcast.
1: He's working. That's not, I
2: but
1: mean,
2: he's a fan.
1: Yeah,
2: he's
1: works.
2: A fan.
1: Okay, but he is a Cardinals fan.
2: Yes.
1: All right, I'll be honest, though. I'll say this. Brett, I think I like the coach. I think I'm liking Mike LaFleur. I honestly thought the Cardinals would be way worse than they are. They're like one of the most exciting teams to watch in the league. Every game they play feels like it goes down to the final play.
6: Yep. And then Jacoby threw that pick six, which was a, you can pretty much bank on that to happen once a game.
1: Yep. When you're farting around with the Cardinals. Thanks for the call, Brett. I'm Johnny Ballgame, Ben Strober producing. This is NFL Sunday Now on Westwood One Sports Network.
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1: Oh, man, Justin Herbert is putting on, and I don't know if you'll get the reference, Justin Herbert is putting on a Spurgeon win impression. Looking bad in Seattle. Let's get back to the phone line. NFL Sunday Now, 310-840-4910. I said I'll open up the phone lines. Usually we just give updates, but if you guys want to talk about your team, let's have some fun. Let's get to Tucson, Arizona. Gosh, I love Tucson as well. Mark in Tucson. The Bears, Mark. Is that where we're headed with you? Welcome.
2: Exactly. I thought today's game was kind of reminiscent of the Mike Ditka's philosophy of ball control and time possession. You know, using Walter Payton, Matt Sui. You know, if McMahon went down, he didn't put all that much pressure on a Steve Fuller to have to win the game. And he let the rest of defense dominate. So I wouldn't bitch and moan about how the Bears won today. And, again, that's their third quarterback this year. So if you have a formula for winning, hey, give Ben Johnson some credit.
1: Great. When Caleb Williams doesn't play and the Bears win, don't give a rat's whatever about what any stats or any eyeball test that you have look like. You take your win and you move the hell on because you're going to need those wins. It's a long season. You need these wins. And the Ditka comparison, I don't know. Well, Mike Ditka was successful as a coach, not because of scheme. He was an emotional guy. He was the brick wall guy. He was the guy that got everybody excited to play. Mike Ditka, motivation guy. Ben Johnson, he does have that, but he's a schemer, man. He's the technical side. There's two coaches that you can win with in this league. There's the nerdy, geeky, scheming scientist, and then there's the, oh my, there's the raw emotion, light of fire, how much gas you have left in the tank, a Pete Carroll. Pete wasn't about scheme. He's about emotion. He wants good players. Bill Parcells, not a scheme. He let Belichick do what he wants. He was the emotional guy. Bill Walsh, opposite, all scheme. Ben Johnson, to me, is more that Bill Walsh, but I get the Ditka comparison. He had to win with Steve Fuller. He tried to win with Doug Flutie. He had to win with Mike Tomczak. There were a lot of those guys. Thanks for the call, Mark in Tucson. Yeah, Bear fan, anytime you win when Caleb doesn't play, you love it. Brad in Cleveland, we're gonna make Brad sit for a second. I definitely want to hear what Brad has to say because he's a Browns fan, and they're 3-1. Ben Strober, I ask you a question. Are the Cleveland Browns good?
3: I'm going to say they're not good, and Watson will regress at some point. I don't know when that's going to be. He will come back down to earth, and the Browns will not be good. But they're playing well. They are 3-1, so I'll give them credit.
1: All right, quickly, a scoreboard update.
4: Scoreboard now.
1: Benny, take us to Seattle. What just happened in Lumen Field?
3: Justin Herbert is terrible, threw another pick. His quarterback rating is 3, and Emmanuel Wilson scored another touchdown. He's got 2 today. It's 20-3. Just bury the Chargers. Harbaugh should start looking for his next college job because he's going to leave, and he's going to leave before he gets fired. It's over.
1: Unbelievable. Yep, Seattle just burying Justin Herbert. Do you bench Justin Herbert? It's not even halftime yet, so probably not. It is halftime in the Bay Area. Niners-Broncos tied at 3. I'm Johnny Ballgame. This is NFL Sunday Now. We're going to give a big old fat reset and take your calls. 310-840-4910. Get in on this.
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4: 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Here's Johnny Ballgame.
5: Oh, we have updates because there's four games going on right now before NFL Sunday Night Football, which obviously you can hear on Westwood One. Nobody airs more football than Westwood One. I love it. Happy to be on the team. Ben Strober producing, the great Art Martinez running the Westwood One board, and yours truly, Johnny Ballgame, hosting NFL Sunday Now. Before the now, I want to get to the what the mistake by the lake. Not really calling it that right now. Cleveland, they won on Thursday. They're 3-1. Todd Monken, I think I could go to the local grocery store and ask 100 people who Todd Monken is, and I don't know if two people could tell me he's the head coach of the Cleveland Browns. Truly kind of an anonymous name there, but he's doing a fantastic job just based on the simple fact that look what he was given. And they're 3-1. Good for them. I don't care who you play. I don't care if they've had the easiest or hardest schedule. You just have to win the games in front of you. Let's get to Brad in Cleveland. He's saying, Brad, I mean, right? The Cleveland Browns, maybe some Giants with the things that they've went through too. The most surprised 3-1 team in the league. Brad?
6: Yeah, I mean, I've told people here on the local station, 92.3 The Fan in Cleveland, that the Cleveland Browns are the surprise team of the NFL. I personally, I mean, I'm known as an NFL expert. I thought they were tanking the season. Like, I thought, I've been saying this since the spring, even before the Browns traded Myles Garrett, I said it's going to be a free fall for the number one pick for the Browns between us and the Jets and the Dolphins for Arch Manning. That was my prediction, and a lot of people agree with me. Week one, we looked terrible at Jacksonville. And we've been looking great ever since. And most of it has to do with the resurgence of Deshaun Watson, who, you know, I mean, I actually said on the air 2 years ago when he tore his Achilles that he'll never take another snap again in the NFL. That's how low he seemed like he was down and out. Then he tore his Achilles again. So, I mean, this is an amazing comeback story, and I'm not just going to write him off. I mean, that's what's the beauty of sports. You just never know. You know, it ain't over till it's over. And this guy might have resurrected his career, even though he's been horrible. Everybody, you know, has called this the worst trade in NFL history and even sports history.
5: It is.
6: The trade
5: it
6: and
5: is.
6: The guaranteed contract. When you throw in all the – there was six picks and the guaranteed money and the horrible performance, it's the worst trade, the worst transaction in sports history. And the most –
5: okay, but let me
6: – yeah.
5: How about this? This is what's weird about it. This is what's weird about it, because, and I'll ask you this question, like, and I like the story too, but I'm not ready to like the dude, and I don't know if I ever will. But do you own a Deshaun Watson jersey? Will you wear it around town?
6: No, I don't. No, you don't even see them around town. You'll see.
5: I was going to ask
6: Miles Garrett, Joe Thomas, Nick Chubb, but I don't even know if they ever printed them up because the guy is
5: exactly
6: just not popular.
5: Exactly. Yeah. Well, how about this? He's 12-1. As the starting quarterback for the Cleveland Browns, he's 12-11. I'm sorry. He's 12.
6: I think
5: sorry.
6: Your numbers are wrong.
5: 12-11. He's over 500 as a starter in Cleveland. Multiple coaches, multiple systems, all that stuff. But the numbers aren't great. 25 touchdown passes, 14 picks, okay, in 23 starts. That's not a great percentage there. But, yeah, it feels like whatever him, Todd Monken, are doing, Guys, Deshaun Watson's completing 70% of his passes. That's what he did one time in his career, the greatest season he had, the COVID year, where he almost threw for 5,000 yards, 4,800, and completed 70% of his passes. Those are really, and led the league in yards per attempt. That's like leading the league in OPS if you're a baseball fan. It just means you're a cold-blooded killer. If you have a high yards per attempt, it means you're a badass quarterback. He led the league in that stat, and that was a year Patrick Mahomes was kicking ass. So it's all there. I know that was, what, 7 years ago now? So I don't know what athlete you have as opposed to the athlete you had. But, dude, you're Cleveland. You're 3-1, man. And, I mean, in Cleveland, you're calling into the local radio. You guys are in New York to take on the Jets next week. Like Brad, this might be 4-1, dude.
6: Right. And before the season started, I looked at the schedule. The Browns were only favored to win in two games. That means the experts, the draft, you know, DraftKings of the world, whatever, we were predicted to go 2-15, basically, because we're only favored in two games. And one of the games was against the Vegas Raiders. And look at them. They're 3-0 right now, and maybe they might be 4-0.
5: For real. All right. Thanks for the call. I love Cleveland fans getting in. If you guys want to hear We Go Brownies all night, I will do that. 310-840-4910. Until then, producer Ben Strober, let's get a Westwood One scoreboard update.
3: Scoreboard now.
7: I want you to take a guess what's going on in Minnesota. Ball game. You got any guesses?
5: I'm going to say either a field goal made or a field goal missed.
7: You're on the right track. There was a field goal on both sides. The Dolphins scored. They scored points. They have 3 points on the board. But the Vikings, they put up three more. They got another field goal. How about that? Five field goals in this game total. 6:35 to go in the third quarter. It is 12-3 Minnesota. It is the death by a million paper cuts.
5: You know, I always feel for a Viking fan. Like, do you know what NFL team has won? I think it's won the most playoff games without ever winning a Super Bowl. It's the Minnesota Vikings. And I think the stat is the team that's lost the most playoff games, I think also without winning a Super Bowl, it's also the Minnesota Vikings. I thought the 98 team was going to be the team. I know Viking fans still talks about that team every week. They've had so many really good teams that haven't quite got there since Fran Tarkenton was throwing passes to Ahmad Rashad back in the day, Chuck Foreman spin moves, all that stuff. But yeah, the Vikings, Kevin O'Connell, they keep winning.

0: of no consequence either. But, I mean, this is 13-10. The Chiefs have the ball, guys, but they have a long, long way to go. They're at, like, the 26-yard line, their own. So we'll see what they can do here. 13-10. I mean, I'll bring on Art Martinez, the veteran board operator at Westwood One here, and probably the best in the business overall. A big-time Raider fan. He's probably wearing a Raider jersey right now.
1: Oh, yeah, you like, know it.
0: Art, could I mean, if I don't know if I can think of a bigger regular season win in a while here. Not only because it's Patrick Mahomes and it's the establishment you're beating, if you do, but you're 4-0. You're 4-0. Like, and then this song, it's going to be everybody's ringtone. They're going to play this in casinos when you walk in and give them your money. The autumn wind is a moron. He's filled with casino chips, pillaging just for fun. Anyway, Raiders 13-10. Ben Strober, Seattle and LA Chargers are at the half. Ben, I think the Chargers got on the board in the final second.
2: That they did, 20-6 at the half. It was, I mean, it was a disaster for Herbert. 5 of 14, 2 interceptions, a 4.8 quarterback rating. But they get some points to make it a 2-score game before the half.
0: Oh my God!
2: I don't think you have, I don't think you feel good if you're a Chargers fan right now going into that second half.
0: Justin Herbert grew up in Eugene, Oregon. His dad played for the Ducks, stayed in town, did his thing, and Justin and his brother grew up in Eugene. Where if you live in Oregon, I used to do shows in Oregon, that's Seahawk country. People who live in Oregon, they get the Seahawks every week. That's their local team. And Justin Herbert probably went to a Seahawk game or two growing up. Hell, he probably rooted for the LOB Seahawks when he was in, like, I guess high school at the time. Like, that's, he probably has a ton of family there because it's the closest NFL city from Eugene, Oregon. That's a tough day for Herbert in that stadium. Wow, what'd you say his rating was again, Ben? You said he completed like 4 or 5 passes that half.
2: Yeah, 4.8 rating, 5 of 14, huh. And 36 total yards.
0: 4.8 rating against the dark side defense. All right, Ben, get me to the Bay. Probably a whole lot of nothing. The most boring game of the week, and I never would have said this, is Sean Payton versus Kyle Shanahan? What's going on in Santa Clara, Benny boy?
2: Not a lot, but the second half just got underway. It's 3-3 between those two teams. Purdy's been okay, 10 of 18, but he just has not been able to really do anything down the field, just 4.9 yards on average on his pass attempts. Bo Nix, 14 of 24. And 102 yards. No turnovers for Nix, which is good. I know that had been a problem for him so far. And just no one's been able to really get anything going offensively in this one.
0: It is interesting because I know they have good defenses too. I mean, Niner fan is probably screaming at me, and I get it. Bronco fan is too. Hey, we're a defensive team here. This is about our defense. It's going to be hard to score on this defense this season. Still, though, 3-3. I was looking at fantasy leagues that I play in, and just like in general, the scoring has been way down. A lot of field goals, a lot of backup tight ends getting teeters where you're like, yeah, okay, it doesn't really help anybody in the league. Got a lot of that. One game still at half, as we said, Chargers 6, Seahawks 20. Every other game still going now, and it looks like the Raiders forced a Chiefs punt. Told you they had a long way to go on that drive. So the Raiders have the ball on the 12-yard line of their own, moving right to left on your TV screen here on Westwood One and 8:38 left. What's the biggest win any team has had this year? Would it be the Raiders beating an undefeated Chiefs that look like they're the Chiefs again? Only, Patrick Mahomes got a running back? It's like a Happy Gilmore line. You know, I mean, they look tough, and here they are, the Raiders, hanging around.

0: in this game, not just hanging around. They're winning with the ball. Going to be terrific there. Hey, Ben Strober, I want you to be Professor Strober. Give me a letter grade from an A+ to an F- as to what this NFL week you think has been all in all. I mean, they're all lovely. We're never going to leave it, but some are better than others.
1: So just of these games this week, you're saying?
0: Yeah, week 4. What are you grading it?
1: I'll give it a solid B. The 1 o'clock window, the endings were really good in almost all of those games. The Cardinals had a chance down by 6 on the 2-yard line of the Giants, final play of the game before they threw a pick 6. The Rams came back down by 10 in the final 6 minutes. Dallas came back to win on a touchdown with 17 seconds to go. I think it was a really good, actually, first slate. The 4 o'clock games haven't really been as great so far, but maybe the endings will be good.
0: That's a fair assessment. I mean, that Cowboy-Texans game, first off, yeah, D'Amico Ryans and the Houston Texans, who I think people on this network, I can't remember, predicted them to go to the Super Bowl, and it wasn't a lame pick. It wasn't like, wait, what? No, people like legit picked the Houston Texans to go to the Super Bowl. They're 0-4, man. I mean, I don't know how you recover. This is a franchise in Houston that has been to the playoffs the last 3 years, and they've won a game each time. Yeah, I know, they get their teeth knocked out in the divisional round every year, but they get out of that wild card game, and 0-4, and I'll say this. I think the Cowboy fan, and I love you, Cowboy fan. I don't know how you do it, but I love you. That was a season saver, right? That was a shoddy saver. Not that they would have fired him, but it would have been, okay, it's not working with Brian Schottenheimer if you would have lost to the Texans today. It would have been one of those, but it's not now. You're 2-2. Yeah. Yeah, I mean, really, since that guy, I mean, the greatest coach or talent evaluator, certainly of his time, Jimmy Johnson. Jerry Jones fired that guy after he won him his second straight Super Bowl. Yeah. Because they wouldn't give him credit. But yeah, Cowboys, 2-2. That was a terrific game. CeeDee Lamb, 17 catches. I think the record is still Terrell Owens, who caught 20 balls in 2000. I'd have to look that up real quick, Benny, if you wouldn't mind. CeeDee Lamb had 17 catches today for 189 yards in the touchdown that ended up essentially winning them the game. Javonte Williams, fantasy geek, you love it. 3 touchdowns on the ground. He's going to score 13, 14 teeters this year, easy. And C.J. Stroud actually played well. 347 and 2 touchdowns. I don't know if he threw an interception either. Not one that I saw, and I was watching a lot of that game. I'll double check, but yeah, that was a horrific loss for the Houston Texans. You know, Stroud did not throw a pick. That was a horrific loss, I thought, for the Houston Texans, letting the Cowboys score 14 points in the fourth quarter and come back and win. Ben, that was a Cowboy fan, man, that was going to be real ugly, and it's not.
1: I got the record for you, by the way. It's 21 catches in a game by Brandon Marshall in 2009.
0: Awesome. He beat T.O. in 2000. B. Marshall in 2009. Was that Denver B. Marshall? It wasn't Jets B. Marshall.
1: Against Indianapolis.
0: Okay, yeah, it was Denver. That guy was a talented dude, Brandon Marshall.
1: Does this not give you serious questions, though? D'Amico Ryan, defense guy, that Texans defense is supposed to be so good. How do you not do anything to prevent CeeDee Lamb from catching? How do you let a guy catch the ball 17 times?
0: 21 targets. Dak threw 45 attempts, 21 went to CeeDee, and it was almost like, I say that when I watch JSN games too, like, how is he getting the ball every single play? I know there's bracket, essentially double coverage, and just great players get open, and I love it, and that's what CeeDee Lamb, who's a great player, did today. George Pickens got 2 balls, was targeted 3 times. He's got to be like, yo, Dak, what's going on here? But he caught those 2 balls, 75 receiving yards, 37.5 per pop. Huge day, huge win for the Dallas Cowboys. And I'll admit, I thought Dak was terrific in the fourth quarter. Dak is the Cowboys. And he said, okay, I'm not going to lose this one. We got it. and they had it, and they won, and some great stuff. Cowboy fan, 310-840-4910. Going to light up these hotline again. I was talking, who's your team? Where are you going with it? Where are your emotions? You like it? You not like it? You need something to happen? What? Who's your team? 310-840-4910. We'll continue to keep you updated on this Raiders current drive as well. I'm Johnny Ballgame. 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
2: Kevin Harlan here from Westwood One. 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Now they march into New Orleans to face Tyler Shuck and the Saints. 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
1: What team had the best win today? Like, what fan base is more excited about their win than all 31 other fan bases? Of course, we got four games still going on. But what was that best win? I mean, New England got a pretty damn good one, right? Going into Buffalo and that new stadium and saying, dude, we've been kicking your ass since, mid-late 90s? We're going to keep doing it? I mean, that was a big statement. You know, what was the best win? What was a statement win? I mean, I thought Mike Vrabel and New England had a big statement there. I didn't think they would go in there and win. I didn't think the Patriots were all that good. Maybe they aren't, but they still beat the Bills, and I think the Bills are good. NFL, every week, you don't know. I mean, even the talent on the worst team can take a lead in a game, and we'll get there in a second. Ben Strober producing. It's Westwood One NFL Sunday Now. Best win? What about the worst loss? Is that your team? God, I hate it when you have... I mean, that was me last week. The Seahawks lost to the damn Commanders in Marcus Mariota. What the hell was that? I wanted to puke. Ben Strober... Ben Strober was celebrating. That was like the biggest regular season win the Commanders have had in 2 years. It's crazy. And the biggest regular season win they've had without someone named Jaden Daniels at quarterback, probably since RG3, Kirk Cousins era. Pretty crazy there. 310-840-4910. So I'd love to talk to you about your team. But until then, let's keep getting you updated because there actually has been a little bit of action here in the second half. Where's that Westwood One scoreboard update?
2: Scoreboard now.
3: Finally. Somebody scored a touchdown in the Dolphins and Vikings game. There were five field goals, nothing else beforehand. And it'd be so NFL if the Vikings, who have just been death by a million paper cuts to everyone they've played, actually lost their first game to the Dolphins. The Dolphins have brought it within two. They've brought it within two after this run from Ollie Gordon the second.
4: Promotion man. It's Gordon again. Hops over a man. Gordon to the five. Oh! For Miami touchdown.
1: Ollie Gordon, 8 carries, 98 yards, and 1 teeter. You just heard in replace of Devon Achane. How about that? Ollie Gordon, I haven't seen him look this good since his junior year in Stillwater, man. Like, great running, Ollie Gordon. Washington, 5 catches for 67, 2 for the Miami Dolphins. Vikings, 12. Dolphins, 10. Ben, we are done in the third quarter there in Minnesota, so we'll kick off, or not kick off, but we'll begin the fourth quarter coming up. 10-12 or 12-10, Vikings over the Dolphins. Good stuff, Ben. What else?
3: Let's go back to Vegas. Still 13-10. The Chiefs don't have the ball anymore. They punt it away after the Raiders get another stop. So the Chiefs scored pretty early in this game to tie at 7-7. The Raiders defense has looked very, very strong against KC, who's been pretty good offensively. In this one, Kenneth Walker, 73 yards on 14 carries today. But got to give credit to the Raiders. They've stuck with it, and they're going to give themselves a chance at the end of this game to win it.
1: Oh, I want them to win so bad. I do. Sorry, Chiefs Kingdom guy. I want the Raiders to win this. Let's give the Raiders this in Vegas in front of all those Chiefs fans at the game. Let's give them this. Ben, I asked you this last hour. I asked you, are the Cleveland Browns good? They're 3-1. You said no. You said hell no. I asked you this, and you didn't really say that, but I asked you this. Ben, are the Raiders good?
3: I think so. They spent a lot of money this offseason to make their team better. So they've spent money in an intelligent way. A lot of other teams could have done this if they wanted to. I know they went out and they paid Tyler Linderbaum $27 million a year, whatever it was. But, dude, their offensive line has looked very, very good. And Kirk Cousins has been able to stay upright. He's had clean pockets to throw from. And that's why they've been successful.
1: Looks like Spags had a pretty good game plan today. Genty, 30 yards on 8 carries, doing a good job on him. He's caught a few passes as well, but that Spagnuolo defense looks like it's doing a pretty good job, and it has been all year. And Ashton Genty fails to get a first down on that run, brings up 3rd and 3 in Las Vegas. Raiders 13 and the Chiefs 10. Beautiful. Ashton Genty looks like he's walking off the field. No injury. Just looks like he's a little sore. Chris Berman does it better than anybody. Thank you for having that hotkey. The wonderful, the very talented Art Martinez, the best. Ben, okay, we got 2 other games to check in.
3: Let's go back to Seattle, where nothing good has happened for the Chargers on the field, but also now Joe Alt has been ruled out the remainder of the game, so things have gone from bad to worse for the Chargers. It's 27-6. Looks like Seattle has bounced back. They took the loss to Washington pretty personally, I would say.
1: Yeah, and playing at home is, anybody who follows the NFL knows, just the entire Seattle outfit, brand, everything is just typically better at home, at least when the team is really good. It's really hard to win in that stadium, and the Commanders caught them in the early morning window. Pacific teams don't like playing at 10 a.m. their local time. They don't, but the Commanders, and played really well that game too. Marcus Mariota looked good, and they got him, but you're right. Seattle back on its feet, 27-6, 8:30 left in the third quarter. Ben Strober, I hate to keep doing this. It's not like any Charger fans are listening. I don't know any. But can I get a Justin Herbert quarterback rating update? What kind of day? Has Herbert's day got any better?
3: Technically, by rating, yes. It's up to 18.6.
1: Okay. Oh, Benny's got jokes. Oh, Benny's got the jokes. Oh, okay, so well, give me the stat line on Herbert.
3: Gotcha. I got to get back up now at this point.
1: I'm sorry, Ben. Herbert, he's been...
3: No, you're good. He's 8 of 17 with 69 yards. Nice. 2 interceptions.
1: 69 dids! Love it, Justin Herbert. 69 yards, and it's 7:58 in the third? Like, that's not... Oh, Seattle's D is really good. It's not, right? That's something is going on with Mike McDaniel, Jim Harbaugh, and Justin Herbert. The 3 most important people in that building are Jim Harbaugh, Mike McDaniel, and Justin Herbert. They all 3 have to be good at their job for the Chargers to win. And, man, Justin Herbert, like, nobody's starting him in fantasy anymore. I mean, are you starting him even in a 2 quarterback league today against the Seahawks? Like, I mean, you got, he's benched. You know, there's a lot of, I'd rather start Jacoby Brissett way more. Hell, this Dolphins quarterback impressing me a little bit. Kidding on that. All right, what about the Bay Area, Benny Strober? Has there at least been a touchdown in the Niners-Broncos game, Ben?
3: There hasn't yet, but there might be one in the next few seconds. Oh, 3rd and goal, okay, from the 1, the Niners at the Broncos 1-yard line.
1: Okay, so the Niners are knocking on the door. Denver does have a tough defense, and I'll be honest, I've seen a lot of teams get stuffed at the goal line this year. It feels like goal line defenses are kind of winning that matchup this year. Christian McCaffrey is not in, and it's a pass play for Brock Purdy, who rolls to his left and finds a wide-open Deebo Samuel Sr. touchdown, San Francisco 49ers, Brock Purdy. It's like a 1, maybe 2-yard touchdown pass to Deebo, who's... I mean, Deebo, you had him in Washington. He wasn't Deebo there, Strober. It's like Deebo needs the Shanahan who's going to put him at running back, slot back, maybe a tight end, receiver. He just puts him wherever the hell he wants to put him, and he ends up with, you know, 7 to 10 touchdowns, it feels like, every single year. So, yes, San Francisco scores Deebo Samuel. Not sure if that helped your fantasy. Extra points getting a little tricky. We'll get you updated there. So I think that's our update. Ben, good stuff, man.
3: Let me point something out about Deebo as well in D.C. Debo Samuel, I would say, when he played last year with the Commanders, was Debo Samuel. But the thing about him, and I expect this is going to be a possibility with him later on in the year, he hurt his heel, and he never was really the same the rest of the year because they couldn't use him the same way. It's just too much involving him in the running game. They couldn't set him up with these like little tunnel screens the way they wanted to, the way they did it early in the season. If Debo is healthy, he's very, very good. I worry that he's a guy that just has a hard time staying healthy now.
1: If for me, like, if Debo Samuel is the fifth best player on your offense, fourth best player, you have a really good offense, and that's how you want it to be. It's almost like a basketball reference too. I could say, like, you know, when you're second best player on your team, you know, would he be the best player on other teams? If he wouldn't, okay. But if he would, then you probably really have something. And Debo Samuel, I think the Commanders brought him in to kind of be that, you know, and he, I don't know if he is. Like, I don't know, like, Debo's just a guy that you can't really count on him week in, week out for the stats, but dude, he's dangerous. You're worried about him. He has a very, very good propensity to make another man miss at tackling him. He still does that, and he's just crafty, Debo Samuel. But yeah, I felt like the Niners use him because he's not the focal point. You know, he's like their fourth option. And if you have a guy like that in that role, that's going to be really, really dangerous on that. 310-840-4910. Best win today, worst loss today, statement made, first coach fired, Todd Bowles, Jim Harbaugh. The Chargers are not going to win this game. I'd be shocked, even though they're about to score. I think they might have. We'll get an update there. But the Chargers are not going to win this game. I wonder, is it going to be Ben, yes or no? The first NFL coach will be fired before Halloween.
3: Yeah, I think so, because if any of these teams get to 0-5, I think that's usually the breaking point. I have a very hard time believing they would let Bowles go past 0-5, maybe even Harbaugh past 0-5 as well.
1: Gotcha. Yeah, they're showing a clip of just how well they're using Debo today. I mean, they handed him the ball. They threw him a bubble screen. They gave him the ball on a fly sweep. Like, they just find ways. He has 7 touches today. 44 receiving rushing yards, 18 receiving yards. That's 62 yards on 7 touches with 1 touchdown. I mean, that's what you want from Debo Samuel, and there's still a lot of game left. San Francisco 10, Denver 3, Bronco fan. You ready for Sean Payton to start calling plays again? I'm John Mallory. 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
1: NFL Sunday Now, Sunday Night Football on Westwood One. I know we'll all be paying attention to that one together. Detroit at Carolina tonight on Westwood One. Detroit 2-1, Carolina 1-2. See if the Panthers can do something there. And not the Lions, 3-1, stay pace with the Vikings, who are probably going to be 4-0. The Bears are already 3-1, and the Packers are 2-2. So that's a meaningful game. They all are. But for the Lions in the standings, just to kind of stay in that race. And if the Panthers win, they'll be in first place in their division. Think about that. The Falcons and the Saints play on Monday night here on Westwood One. The winner of that game will be 2-2 and in first place, either solo or in a tie with the Panthers. So the NFC South, guys, it's really NFC Southing this year. I mean, that's one thing in this league that maybe you could have predicted. Everything else, you know, our predictions are the worst in the NFL. We do have some updates. There are four games going on right now, so it's time for another Westwood One scoreboard update.
2: Scoreboard now.
3: Back out to Vegas. Sorry for saying that, but this game has been crazy.
1: I get tongue-tied when I go to Vegas too, Benny. I love it.
3: I know. It feels like I've been drinking there or something all day at this point, but the Chiefs have regained the lead over the Raiders just a few moments ago on this touchdown from Tyquan Thornton. Get that there in a second, but touchdown for Thornton from 8 yards out, and now the Chiefs in control, 14-41 to go in the fourth quarter here. Raiders with the ball already into Kansas City territory.
1: Yeah, the Raiders, I believe it was the opening, or I'm sorry, the kick return, and it was taken back to almost midfield. I love it. The Raiders are not going quietly into the Vegas night. And the Chiefs, 17, Raiders 13, like you said, Ben. But yeah, the Raiders, and guy, there's 14 minutes left in this game, too. Ben, it was lob on the kick return. Not that anybody has fantasy kick returns or anything like that, but let's get to that touchdown earlier.
4: He went that time for the longest rush in the league so far this year. Here's Mahomes to the end zone. Wide open. Thornton has the second touchdown catch, and Kansas City has...
1: Don't you love that? The guy that no one starts in the Chiefs receiver room, Ben Strober, ends up with two teeters today. Kind of funny.
3: It's just weird that it's kind of like it worked out like that for Kansas City. I feel like this year, we've seen so many of the tight ends that have come through. But it always seems like for Kansas City, it's somebody that you do not expect at this point in the season or at this point in the game for them to make that type of play. But that's kind of who they've been the last couple of seasons, and they're still the Chiefs that just kind of seem like they find a way every single week, but the Raiders have proven capable, and they have a chance.
1: Yeah, and my question to you earlier too, Ben, like, are the Raiders good? You can say yes to that question even if they lose this game. I mean, you're not saying anybody sucks because they lose a close one to the Chiefs. No, even if it's at home. Now, there's more red there than black, I'm sure. It's probably pretty darn close. There is an update, Ben, that happened in Seattle, and it's a microcosm of the Los Angeles Chargers season, Ben. The Seahawks were kicking a field goal. They're up 27-13, guys, two touchdowns, and it's still the third quarter. They kick a field goal, 53-yarder. Jason Myers misses it. But there was a personal foul penalty on the Chargers on the kick block. I think when the launching, what do they call it when you use a player to prop you up? Leverage, I think, is the call. Well done, Ben, there. So it was a 15-yard penalty. So now Sam Darnold and the Seattle offense are back on the field. I mean, the Chargers, and I don't think they're going to win this, but they should have had the ball with good field position, down two touchdowns with plenty of time left. Seattle could have made it a three-possession game if they made the field goal. They didn't. Now they have the ball back and are now in the red zone. There's an update in Seattle, Ben. Why don't you take us to Minnesota?
3: Back over to Minnesota, 15-10. The ball currently with the Vikings. They're trying to wilt down some of this clock, 4:22 to go. Big 27-yard catch for Jordan Addison. The Vikings now in Dolphins territory, trying to just run down the clock. Miami can always stop the clock two more times, plus the two-minute warning.
1: Oh, okay. So, five field goals, huh, Ben?
3: Yeah, and if you look back 2 weeks ago, the Vikings also beat the Bears 9-3. If this score holds, or if they add another field goal, it'll be two times in 3 weeks where they win only kicking field goals. I don't know when the last time that's happened, where it happened multiple times in a three-week span. I know it's happened a couple of times, like in the last couple of years on a one-week thing. I've never seen it happen multiple times in 3 weeks.
1: Where you win two games in a three-week stretch without scoring a touchdown. Here's the team I would say that did it. And I love these games because I like to consider myself a historian of this league because I'm such a big geek, Ben. But I'm going to say that the 2000 Baltimore Ravens won multiple games in that stretch, maybe in a row, without scoring an offensive touchdown. Ben, that 2000 Ravens team, when they had to make the switch from Tony Banks to Trent Dilfer, they went like a month without scoring an offensive touchdown. It was pretty crazy. So that would be my guess on your question there. But, man, the Vikings, yeah, all field goals. Now they are driving. They're at the 37-yard line of Miami. So they're in field goal range again, Ben. So they'll probably kick another one here. But anything
3: with... I looked it up. You were right.
1: The
3: 2000 Ravens went five consecutive weeks without an offensive touchdown, and they won two of those games. And
1: boom!
3: Then they won the Super Bowl.
1: Johnny ball game! Ding, ding, ding, ding, ding! I nailed one. It's a good question there, Ben. What about the Bay Area? I know last time we checked in, and the Denver offense. Okay, it's the fourth quarter, and Denver, I think, still has 3 points, Ben Strober. Let's get that update. What's going on, and what's that look like out there?
3: The last score we had was a Deebo Samuel one-yard touchdown about five or so minutes ago. 14:45 to go here in the fourth quarter in Santa Clara. Fourth and two up and coming from the San Francisco 22. Broncos with the ball. So let's see if they either kick here or decide to go for it to keep the drive alive. I feel like they maybe should just take the points with how they played defensively. But it says here the ball is snapped, so we'll get a update in just a few seconds. 40-yard field goal, good. So it's 10-6, San Francisco on top.
1: Yeah, Denver. I mean, they escaped last week. They had no offense. What was it, on Monday night? And they got 16 quick points, and they just kicked a field goal. Will Lutz, fantasy owners. San Francisco 10, Denver 6, 14:08 left in that game, and yeah, pretty crazy there. I mean, at what point is Sean Payton going to say, I got to figure this out? Denver's offense hasn't been good. They're still winning. They're not winning this game. But if Denver can't get out of here, you know, they're going to go to 2-2. Sean Payton's not going to be happy 2-2, certainly in that division as well. Quick other update, Ben. Seattle did convert on a field goal the second time around. They were able to run some clock. They didn't get a touchdown, move the ball there, and settled for an easier attempt for Jason Meyer. So it is the Seahawks 30 and the Chargers 13 there. Would you be shocked, if Jim Harbaugh's fired by tomorrow? Span, they're not going to do that, right? It's Jim Harbaugh, Ben?
3: I'd be surprised if it happened tomorrow, but let me see who. I know their schedule just only gets harder. From here is the thing. I got to see who they're actually playing in the upcoming weeks. But I know it gets more difficult. I think they have some other really good teams on the docket.
1: Look
3: so,
1: at the like, hey, here are the Chargers next. Chargers next three games: Denver, at Kansas City, then they have a bye, and then they play at the LA Rams. Okay, Broncos, Chiefs, Rams are the next three games for the Chargers. And Ben, I think you said this last week. The Chargers were given a nice little gift from the NFL schedule gods, having them have two home games to open the season against Arizona and Las Vegas. Like, they were supposed to be 2-0 on that, and they looked awful in both those games, and still, they can't do anything. I mean, Justin Herbert on the last drive, I will say, was 7-for-7. That's more passes than he had completed in the entire game up to that drive. So we'll see if maybe the Chargers have anything, any life, just padding fantasy stats potentially for the fourth quarter if the Seahawks can continue to put them away. We'll keep you updated. Chiefs 17, Raiders 16, 11:06 left in the game. Niners 10, Broncos 6, 13:50 left in the game. Seahawks 30, Chargers 13, 1:06 left in the third quarter. That game still is in the third. And then the Vikings 15, Dolphins 10, 2:15, almost at the 2-minute warning in that game. NFL Sunday Now continues for another full hour. Ben Strober, Johnny Ballgame, Westwood One.
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6: Hey, Ben, are you a decent dancer? Can you cut the rug, Ben?
7: No, not at all. I was at a wedding this weekend, and I don't do much dancing. I just kind of flail my arms around.
6: You just need a simple beat, Ben. You should watch Dirty Dancing tonight, little Johnny Castle. Have the time of your life, Benny. Nobody puts Benny in a corner. 310-840-4910. We want your calls. We'll keep you updated, but these games are ending right in front of us and less dramatic than maybe we thought or wanted here on NFL Sunday Now, but it is what it is, and that's what the NFL does, right? It doesn't matter if it's a good week or a bad week. It's like pizza. You're still going to eat it, man. It doesn't matter. You like it, and you're probably not going to complain all that much. Although, I ordered an Uber Eats pizza here, Benny, to my studios, and I had one request, the hot honey sauce, and they, of course, they forgot it, dude. They didn't make...
7: It's always the one thing you need.
6: They didn't make with the honey, man. It's the worst, dude. I hate that. 310-840-4910. We'll get you a scoreboard update, but first, you cheese balls. Let's get to B-Zell in Cleveland. Wants to talk about his Browns. B-Zell, what's going on with you, man?
8: Cleveland, we're doing great.
6: Here we go, Brownies.
8: We got a very good team. Defense is very, you know, they're playing for Monken right now, man. I wanted Jim Schwartz. You know, I was all pissed. I was all writing Deshaun Watson off. I'm a Shedeur Sanders fan still. You know, I'm a Sanders fan, but I wrote him off. I was saying we made a couple bad decisions, and they're making me eat my words so far.
6: You know, yeah. B-Zell, it's the Browns. To write them off – means you had to have written them on in the first place. I'm surprised you even did that. Like, I've written off the Browns since Marty Schottenheimer was replaced by Bud Carson in 1989. Where are you on the moon right now? Wow. It's a good little perception.
8: They stole our team. 1999, Ray Lewis was supposed to be a Cleveland Brown. We were supposed to win the Super Bowl there, and they stole our team. So we've been rebuilding since then. How can you blame us, you know?
6: No. Beazell, you don't need to rebuild in this league. You just need smart people running your business, and then you can be good. But when you draft Johnny Manziel in the first round, you really hurt the whole being good at business part. I love that the Cleveland Browns are 3-1. I think it's one of my favorite stories early on in the NFL. Dude, it's the guy who gets D pluses that all of a sudden it's the first month of the semester and he's getting an A. You're like, whoa, did something click? Is he studying now? All this stuff. Or no, the tests were easy. You know, the opponents are easy. Todd Monken, their new coach, he's killing it, man. You got to love this. You wanted Schwartzy? Come on, Beazell. No, you want the Todd offensive Monken. Guy. Yeah, Todd Monken, your hey, coach. Hey. Yeah,
8: pray,
6: I think he's...
8: Jesus Christ, man. Have a good day, man. Let's get it. Cleveland!
6: There's Beazell in Cleveland. You know, guys, let them have it. Give them their moment, you know? Just give them their moment. Like, I didn't want to spill Beazell's heart, but... guys, next week, do you know who Cleveland plays next week? You look at the schedule, okay? How about the Cleveland Browns at the Jets? Dude, they can win that. They might be 4-1. After that, how about this? Baltimore at home in Cleveland. The one team you want to beat more than anybody. They stole your team. It's like me with the Seattle Supersonics. I'll tell you this. There was a woman once, gorgeous. She invited me to go meet her parents in Oklahoma City, and I said no because of the Sonics. I couldn't do it. I can't go there. I'm not ready. I actually did that. Regretful? Probably. But man, nah, I stood my ground on that. Yes, Seattle Supersonics forever. All right, let's get to Dick the Cab Guy driving around in South Carolina. Dick the Cab Guy. You got anybody in your cab right now, Dickie?
9: Hey, actually, just my wife. We're driving home right now. And she's
6: What's her name?
9: Her name is Jennifer.
6: Okay, so we got Dick and Jennifer. Dick's a cab guy.
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13: Last Sunday, the Panthers lost the lead in the final 2 minutes of the game and fell to 1-2 on the season with a 21-18 loss at Cleveland.
14: Watson looking around, throws toward the end zone. He's got Fannin for a touchdown. Rice in the pocket, off his back foot, throws a wounded duck. It's picked off, intercepted by Cleveland, and that will be the ball game.
13: In that game, the Panthers lost a number of starting players, including both cornerbacks to injury. Linebacker Devin Lloyd says they'll have to band together and roll with what they have for tonight's game.
15: Yeah, I mean, you know, guys going down is definitely tough to overcome, but, you know, guys got to step up. It's a next man mentality, and it's going to take everybody. It's going to take whoever's in the game to execute at the highest level But yeah, it's next man mentality for sure.
13: It's a Sunday night primetime matchup between two of the NFL's highest scoring teams as the Panthers host the Detroit Lions.
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13: Prime time, it's the Panthers for the first time in 11 years at home on a Sunday night to play a primetime game. And that went pretty well. That was over Philadelphia, 27-16 that night in 2015. It's been 10 years overall since they've had a Sunday night game, but tonight taking on the Detroit Lions, two of the highest scoring, highest offensive yardage teams in the league, and two that are giving up the most through a kind of smaller sample size of three games. Let's talk about it with Jake DeLome, and this inside look at today's game is brought to you by Planet Fitness. Join Planet Fitness today, the official fitness center of the Carolina Panthers, who will not have Jalen Coker or Xavier Leggett yet, but they got Teteroa McMillan. They got some big tight ends that could be involved. As far as just talking about the passing game with Bryce Young out there, you know, what do you see as far as the opportunities, despite the fact they're a little bit shorthanded at the receiver position?
16: Well, I still think there's opportunities, and I think a lot has to do with Bryce. I think he's seeing the field extremely well. I think he's taking ownership of the offense. I think the continuity that he and Brad Idzik have, I just think that's playing a factor. I thought it was pretty interesting this week listening to Dan Campbell, really all those coaches, and they talk about Bryce, and they talk about, I find the level of respect that he's gaining throughout the league, it's done a complete 180. Because everyone's saying the same thing. It's like, this guy's dangerous. You want to keep him in the pocket. That's the general sense. Keep him in the pocket. Don't let him get out. But when he's getting out, he's really not running, which he's dangerous. He is looking downfield to throw, and he makes those quick, accurate throws, and he gives catchable passes. And that's kind of what he's been doing. And I'm hoping we can see more of that tonight. We need to protect him tonight. I think they want to try to obviously keep us in the pocket, but just try to protect him. Tonight, get T-Mac involved. I want to see. Yeah. I want to get him going. I understand the Coker piece. He is so special. He's talented, but I think T-Mac is one that can really kind of get us going. And they might take him out. They might dedicate two people to him, right? Because our run game hasn't been up to par, and so they might. Hey, let's the Steve Smith factor, right? Take a safety, get him out on top, and let's not let him
13: beat open us. Everybody else up. Denzel Ward did a terrific job. Credit where credit is
16: absolutely
13: due.
16: He's absolutely
13: who he is for a reason. So we saw that last week. Now you're dealing with a Lions offense that also is obviously about as prolific as they come in the NFL, and they're being booed as they come on the field in the background. Jared Goff, Jameer Gibbs, St. Brown, even Sam Laporta at a tight end position. Of those many things, what's the key to you as far as trying to at least contain, keep it in front of you, plaster it, whatever you want to call it?
16: I mean, do you try to make them one-dimensional and make them throw it? I mean, that's the thing. You don't – because they can throw it. I mean, Goff is proven. It wasn't just a McVay deal and the Ben Johnson. Yes, he did great under Ben Johnson, but he's continued to do well over whoever else is calling plays for him. That's just – he's a good player. He sees it. He stands in the pocket. Amon-Ra is a very difficult cover, very good route runner. Jameson Williams – he really hasn't gotten going yet this year, and I don't want to say that too loud. I want him to stay kind of in neutral, I guess you could say, and right. Not hit those fourth and fifth gears. I think it's pick your poison, man. But I think communication tonight is going to be key. Nick Scott will be back. That will help. But with the two younger corners that we have playing, Devin Lloyd back, my goodness. That's huge for us. And Derek Brown. Derek Brown could be a factor, be a disruptor tonight. That could be something that we felt him make some plays so far this year, but not the normal to me. It's like Derek Brown to be that major factor to disrupt that offensive line.
13: First team to 31 win tonight?
16: I hope
13: 35?
16: You know, when we always think it's going to be high scoring, it's low scoring. You know how the NFL does that to you. I don't see it not being that. It has to be high scoring to me with both prolific offenses. And I just think this us against the world mentality. I think this team, meaning us, the Panthers, I think we embrace that mentality. And it's Sunday night, and it's in Charlotte. And all week long we hear about the weather was going to be bad. The weather's going to be just perfect tonight. So I think you're going to see a team that's going to play well tonight. I truly believe we're going to play well and step up.
13: Sounds great. Thank you, Jake. 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
13: In the fourth quarter of their loss at Cleveland, the Panthers were able to rally back and take the lead late in the game. Former Alabama teammates Bryce Young and John Metchie connecting on an 8-yard touchdown pass to give Carolina an 18-13 lead with 4:25 to go, and it's the play of the week.
14: Fake to Chuba. Young moves the pocket, throws, end zone! Touchdown, Carolina! Bryce Young to John Metchie! 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
13: Saw that Alabama connection last week. John Metchie from Bryce Young. Might see more of that with no Jalen Coker in the lineup tonight among the other receivers. David Moore, Jasiem Reed is up from the practice squad. So we'll talk about all that throughout the ball game tonight. 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Ready for your game day dinner? Visit your local Marco's Pizza or order online today as we send it down to Kristen Balboni in the white jersey, silver helmet. Detroit Lions game booed as we send it down to the field to you right now.
0: That's right. I'm standing right here. I always take it as a good sign when I have to turn my earpiece up. That means it is very loud. And as you could just hear, as the Lions were coming out onto the field, the boos are telling you how loud it is. And people are obviously still filing in. We got a ways until game time. So, you know, I think that the fans really took this dark mode very seriously. Dark mode, blackout game, whatever you want to call it. Everyone, I see a lot of black in the stands, and they're certainly making their presence known right now. It feels good down here.
13: Yeah, it's nighttime now. Like you said, the temperature is still good right now. It should stay in the 60s throughout the game tonight. Yeah. Looks like the heavy rain missed us. Maybe we'll get like a little something, maybe not, though. As far as the game itself goes, though, it's talked about on both sides of the ball, offensively and defensively. Players getting some opportunities tonight due to some injuries in the starting lineup.
0: Yeah, you know, of course, a lot has been made of these two cornerbacks, Mike Jackson, J.C. Horn, both being put on IR last week. But, you know, what we have seen from Will Lee III, the young guy, the rookie that is going to be getting a lot of looks out here, is that they've really had him playing a lot through the first three games, and he is a sponge for advice from J.C. Horn and from Mike Jackson. You know, he's in the film room. They told him, you got to be in the film room. You got to watch these route trees. You got to know Jared Goff. You know that Jared Goff's going to come after you. And so he said he's really looked to establish the trust since training camp, both with the other players that he'll be out on the field with and this coaching staff. And then, you know, you were just talking about it, the wide receivers. There's a lot of guys that that are going to be getting opportunities, and you were talking about them with David Moore, with Jasiim Reed, with John Metchie, with Bryson Tremaine. But, you know, I'm watching them go through their warm-ups, and we forget Terrell McMillan is out there, the offensive rookie of the year. He has not had that explosive game quite yet, but, Jim, we know exactly what he is capable of.
13: We're trying to sneak him under the radar.
0: Yes, yeah. Okay, good.
13: See if they'll focus on the other nine guys.
0: My fault. I won't say anything else about it.
13: Yeah, don't say it in front of the Lion players. All right, good stuff. Thanks, Kristen. When we come back, we'll give you the latest of the games that are wrapping up. We got the final second of Raiders and Chiefs happening in front of us right now. And also Sharon's conversation with Corey Bullock, who'll be stepping up as a starter in the offensive line. Panthers and Lions tonight on the Carolina Panthers Radio Network.
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10: Just over 30 minutes away from kickoff here with the Panthers and the Lions. Let's see what's been happening today around the NFL. And it's brought to you by Coke. Fan work is thirsty work. Enjoy a Coca-Cola. The early games finals now, and the Vikings go to 4-0. The Dolphins 0-4, 15-10 Minnesota wins. Just wrapping up the Chiefs and Raiders seconds ago, 30-27. Kansas City 4-0, handing the Raiders their first loss of the season. 49ers go to 4-0, beat the Broncos 24-14. Seattle Seahawks over the 0-4 Chargers, 30-23. Colts top the Commanders 30-13 in the London game this morning. Patriots come back and beat the Bills 29-26. Buffalo's first loss. Bears win over the Jets 23-12. Jaguars over the Bengals 22-17. Giants win with Jameis Winston at the controls. And he threw three touchdowns and turned the ball over a couple times, of course. Giants win over the Cardinals, though, 36-24. Rams rally, beat the Eagles 24-20. Packers over the Buccaneers, Tampa Bay's 0-4, 17-14. Ravens keep the Titans winless, 24-18. And the Cowboys had to come back and beat the Houston Texans. They fall to 0-4. Houston does, 34-30. 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Coming up, Sharon Thorsen with a preview of tonight's opponent, the Lions. My conversation with the head coach, Dave Canales, and also my chat with David Moore, veteran wide receiver who's up on the active roster. 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
19: Goff's going to throw it. Back and looking, throws wide open left side. Brock Wright 25, Brock Wright 20, comes back in the 10, to the 5, yes! To the end zone. Touchdown, Detroit Lions. Oh, baby, how big is that?
17: This game preview is brought to you by UNC Charlotte. Built for a top-tier city. The difference is Charlotte. UNC Charlotte.
15: Two of the top offenses in the NFL face off tonight on Sunday Night Football as the Panthers host the Lions at Bank of America Stadium. Bryce Young leads the league's number one passing attack, while the Lions average 31 points per game. That's third in the NFL. They're coming off a win over the Jets that moved them to 2-1 on the season, while the Panthers are 1-2 following a tough loss to the Browns that saw them lose multiple starters, including cornerbacks J.C. Horn and Mike Jackson. But it's next man up for the Panthers, who are tasked with slowing down Lions star running back Jahmyr Gibbs.
19: Goff takes, tosses to Gibbs, running right, finds a lot of traffic, comes back left, there he goes, 15, Gibbs 10, outside 5, Gibbs, end zone, touchdown Detroit Lions!
15: The Pro Bowler leads a rushing attack that ranks 9th in the league, averaging nearly 121 yards per game. Gibbs has picked up over 300 rushing yards and 4 touchdowns on the air, and he's also a threat in the passing game with 156 yards and 2 more scores through the air. Panther linebacker Devin Lloyd says Gibbs is elite.
20: Yeah, the speed is real. You know, good vision. I mean, he's got all the ability in the world, and then his ability to catch the ball too, whether it's out of the backfield or splitting them up outside of the backfield. He's a do-it-all running back. He's obviously highest paid for a reason. So, it's going to be a challenge for us.
15: At quarterback, it's 5-time Pro Bowler Jared Goff, who has thrown for 802 yards with 8 touchdowns and no interceptions. The 11-year veteran has plenty of weapons at his disposal, including All-Pro Amon-Ra St. Brown.
19: Double tight end set. Goff floats it to the left side. It is hauled in! St. Brown for the touchdown!
15: He leads the team with 23 catches for 228 yards and has 5 touchdowns. Panther cornerback Shaw Smith-Wade says St. Brown is the guy to watch.
21: Quick guy, being able to be shifty in the slot and outside of the slot. Those are some of the things that he does very well.
15: As good as the Lions' offense is, the defense is at the other end of the spectrum. They rank next to last in the league in yards per game and are dead last in passing yards and points allowed, giving up nearly 300 yards through the air per game and over 31 points a contest. But they are aggressive. Their 12 sacks rank second in the league. Star defensive end Aiden Hutchinson has 3.5 of those. The All-Pro anchors the defensive line and also has a forced fumble on the year.
19: There's the snap. Geno Smith-Beck. Blitz come. Yes. Got him. Sack. Ball out. Picked up by the Lions. It's picked up by Jack Campbell.
15: The Lions boast another All-Pro in middle linebacker Jack Campbell, who led the team in tackles the past 2 seasons. Panthers tight end Tommy Tremble says this is a solid front 7.
22: You know, they got really great players, and I think as long as we have that trust that everyone's going to execute their job, I think we can handle it well.
15: They'll face the Panthers' top-ranked passing attack that's averaging over 295 yards per game behind Bryce Young. Lions coach Dan Campbell expects a challenge.
23: Their offense over there, Bryce, makes it problematic, man. He's got a quick release. He sees it. You know, Hubbard runs hard, and then they've got targets now. They got big skill. between these receivers and the tight ends. So, you know, this will be a good test.
15: The Lions will also be a good test for the Panthers, who have won six straight against Detroit at Bank of America Stadium. They'd like to extend that streak tonight and do it on the primetime stage, says receiver David Moore.
1: Playing at night, man, it just kind of brings out a different energy, man. Playing under the night, playing under the lights, you know, and it kind of just feels like Friday night sometimes. So we just got to go out there and put our best foot forward and play our ball.
15: I'm Sharon Thorson on the Carolina Panthers Countdown to Kickoff.
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3: All right, let's chat with the coach, Dave Canales, heading into this primetime game Sunday night against the Detroit Lions. They all count important in the standings. Is there some extra juice, though, about the feel of getting a primetime game where you know everybody's watching football tonight?
4: Absolutely. It's a championship opportunity. These are the exact types of moments that I get to teach the group. There's a few more cameras. The fans are going to be there earlier. All eyes are on you. It's a great moment to also understand it's just football, mm-hmm. but to lean into it, to feel the energy, to be able to feel the championship atmosphere and environment. This is very similar feeling to when you go and play in the wild card round like last year. It's a night game. Everybody's excited. They show up. There's juice. You can feed off of that. So it mimics that in a way that I can kind of frame it and say, these are the types of games that we go out and here's how we do it. Play our style of football. Take care of the ball. Finish. All the different things that we talk about, you just get to reinforce it.
3: A lot of having to mess with the roster this week, bringing guys back. What's it been like? And it's life in the NFL for one thing, but the challenge of doing that this week, though.
4: Yeah, I mean, just the amazing job that Dan and Brant did early in the week, all the way through Monday as we were getting pending MRIs back and evaluations of guys into Tuesday morning so that the coaches can start to make assumptions about who's going to be playing and who might not be. We sat in there and made some assumptions about it, and it played out better than we thought. So a lot of guys battled through some things and worked their way back that we might have an opportunity to see.
3: A lot of football, obviously, is about personnel, but also tandems, who works together, groups, and sometimes pairings and so forth. When you lose both starting corners at the same time, is that a unique challenge?
4: It is, and the guys that we have in there played a lot of ball. Like Will Lee's played significant snaps for us this year. Caleb Evans has had to pop in there and finish a couple of games for us, and so a guy that I really trust who had a fabulous training camp. Mm-hmm. Guys that know each other that we can count on. We're really fortunate to have that depth. Again, talking about Dan, continuing to challenge the roster, not being afraid to bring in talent into these rooms so that when things like this happen, we have people that we know, that we love, and that we trust.
3: Offensively, you mentioned early in the week, you know, you like to get the run more consistent. It kind of picked up as the game went on in Cleveland last week. With the possibility of rain, is it more difficult to pass? Is it the same for everybody as far as, like, is rushing more important in the game where there could be weather?
4: It depends on the type of rain, certainly. I was in Seattle for 13 years, and I can only remember maybe two games, you might be shocked, where it was, like, really hard to throw the ball. The rest of the time, it was light. Kind of makes the ball a little tackier, and it doesn't bother the pass game very much. Same thing in Tampa. I've had both. I've had the heavy rains where you say, okay, I'm going to try one more pass. All right, that one was way off. We got to change modes here. How do we protect this mode that we're playing in now? It just comes down to who does that better and who executes better when you get to a mode where if the pass game is taken away.
3: All right, a couple things about Detroit. We'll let you go. Jared Goff, 8 touchdown passes, no interceptions this year. I think there was a stat. They blitzed him 16 times, the Jets did last week, and he was 16 out of 16 passing in that. So when you've got a guy that savvy, how difficult is it to maybe you got a game plan for that?
4: What a great player. Just continuing to get better throughout his career, to watch him go through different offenses and different coordinators, you know, 3 in the last 3 years. But to watch the offense maintain some of the familiarity that fits Jared Goff and watch him just take that group and continue to find ways to score points and be efficient with the ball. So a guy we really respect, a guy that we've studied going back a couple of years to see what he feels most comfortable in and then try to combat those things.
3: And then last thing, Jahmyr Gibbs, he could obviously catch in addition to run. You faced Bijan Robinson already this year. So was that good as far as having that experience already dealing with a back like this one?
4: It definitely prepares you, and that goes back to the just talking about the championship opportunities, and every game is so important. You stack and learn lessons and how to play certain guys, and this is another amazing opportunity for our guys to step up and play good together. It's going to require team tackling. It's going to require guys to maintain their leverage. He can bounce it as fast as anybody. He can hit it downhill and then certainly can, you know, get the ball out of the backfield. So a lot of different ways that Jahmyr can affect you. We're aware of that, and the guys have been talking about it and noticing in every formation, where is he and what are they trying to do?
3: All right. Well, Coach, best of luck as always. Thank you.
4: All right. Thank you.
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